0: The president has plans to receive the first financing in less than 100 days from private investors in an accelerated launch of its new venture. UEFA say they unanimously and unequivocally reject their proposal. From Brussels, here's William Denslow.
1: This UEFA emergency meeting, an opportunity for its members to get on the same page in reaction to this bombshell FIFA announcement that could give subsidies minority stakeholders a control to a degree on future FIFA tournaments, including the World Cup. FIFA's president Gianni Infantino says that this could recoup billions of dollars for FIFA's members in the future. There has been serious criticism, including from the UK Prime Minister Andy Burnham. He says that the World Cup is the world's greatest sporting event and it's no one's right to sell it.
2: With FSN Spotlight, I'm Simon Marks, with more today from Nate Swanson, the fired US government official who was involved in negotiations with Iran before he published an article accurately predicting that the regime would not capitulate to American force and would instead exploit its control over the Strait of Hormuz. He was shown the door by the Trump administration days before the February war began. Today, who is advising the US president?
3: This is unique. You know, a unique situation where the president has just much more day-to-day involvement than any of his predecessors on all areas of decision-making. But those around him is pretty narrow, right? This is not a bottom-up system where you have a normal bureaucracy working through a working level to deputies, to principals, to go to the president. I mean, you basically have a few select cabinet principals who are advising him. You know, Marco Rubio is obviously there, J.D. Vance, and you have the president's son-in-law, Kushner, and Witkoff. And maybe, you know, Hegseth on military matters, but it's really small. The room, I think, is significantly smaller than anything I've ever seen before. And if Trump wants a really small room of advisors, that's okay. But, you know, ultimately you got to be judged on the results. And the results of the Iran war are, you know, I think a failure.
2: Mr. Swanson spoke to Foreign Policy magazine. Tomorrow, what he thinks President Trump wants from the conflict. With FSN Spotlight, I'm Simon Marks.
0: And a reminder of today's headlines. The US says it's completed a wave of strikes on sites in Iran, including military command centres and drone factories. It's after Tehran fired at US bases in Jordan and at ships in the Strait of Hormuz. Evacuees will be able to return to their homes in southwestern France today after a huge wildfire stabilised overnight. And European nations have agreed to boycott the World Cup if Gianni Infantino goes ahead with selling off part of FIFA. And that's the latest from Feature Story News. I'm James Goodison.
4: It's now been 7 days since a group of hikers went missing in Maine's Acadia National Park, but rescue crews there are still holding out hope of finding them alive. Autistic reporter Michael Falk is on the scene there. Michael.
5: Hello, Brooke. My socks got wet. That cameraman gave me new socks. I am fine.
4: That's good, Michael, but what's the situation there?
5: The names of the hikers are Casey Allman, Brian Emery, Ashley Thorson. The hikers were last seen 174 hours ago. Since then, three very big storms have hit here. There's a 1.24% chance that all of the hikers are alive. Why are you looking for the hikers?
6: Well, we're still hopeful that we might be able to find them. There's been a break in the weather, so we're hoping that...
5: Over the past 7 days, the average high temperature has been 21 degrees Fahrenheit. Over the past 7 days, the average low temperature has been 6 degrees Fahrenheit.
6: Right. So we did another sweep of the park from the air, but we didn't see anything.
5: Without shelter, the human body can withstand temperatures this cold for a maximum of 3 hours. Is there shelter in the forest for the hikers?
6: Not that we know of.
5: They're frozen.
6: Well, we like it.
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1: Kahuna.
2: Richie Rich.
3: And Mark Edge, remotely.
0: And what I titled the show about and what we kind of, I think, teased maybe at the very beginning, but luckily we had calls, is that the U.S. has is talking about getting rid of daylight savings time and making it permanent daylight time. Wait, I don't know if I got that right. Did I get that right, Mark?
2: You got the first part wrong.
3: Yes.
0: Uh-oh. I'm being told differently.
3: So daylight, let's use term daylight shifting time, makes it easier for people to understand what's going on. Currently, we're under a system where we move from one time zone, from your time zone to the time zone to the east for most of the year.
2: And foolishness.
3: What Americans, go ahead.
2: No, I was just saying foolishness.
3: Okay. Well, I agree. I think that we should live in a world where noon is as close to noon as we can practically make it.
0: And by that, you mean the sun at the top of the sky?
3: Yeah. So noon means that the sun is at its apogee for that particular day. It's its highest point. And now you can't make every town have noon at noon, because this is the problem they solved with time zones back in like the 1870s or whatever.
0: Right. Like, my parents live in Alabama, and they live on the far west side of the eastern time zone. So I can't remember which way all of a sudden. It's either still really light for a lot longer than it would be here, or other way around. Oh yeah, it's light there for much longer than it is here in New Hampshire, because it's the same time zone. But if you look at a map, that's pretty far as far as longitude goes apart.
2: They're also further south
1: too.
0: Yeah. Oh yeah, yeah, probably makes a big difference. But I think that it still would if they were the same latitude but same longitude, or different longitude, or wait, same longitude but all the way up at the same latitude as us, because they're at the
2: edge of the time zone.
0: Exactly. So like, yeah, it's later, but the sun just got to them since it goes kind of like counterclockwise. I mean, my mind, I don't know if that's how you put it, counterclockwise, or it goes to the west. So yeah,
3: that much I know.
0: It's definitely not possible to make everybody like have perfect noon. So that in my mind, that's why I just discard and don't care about that point. But go ahead, Mark.
3: No, my number one thing when it comes to time zones is I think we should be on standard time all the time, no matter where we are, or let's just go to Zulu time for everybody in the world. And then everybody would know what time it is. Mm. Now, I think that that's me.
2: Don't worry that he said Zulu time.
1: But yeah, Mark, sorry to interrupt. So just for those who don't know, what is Zulu time?
3: Zulu time is 24-hour time at Greenwich Mean.
1: Okay.
3: So, there's a spot. Let's pick it. And then we all just use the same time. But that's really me solving a problem for me, not me solving a problem for the world.
2: It's a problem solved for the world. Like, I'm with you because it solves a problem for the world.
0: It works for Neopets. The Neopets website is just Neopian Standard Time. And so you're playing with people from the other part of the globe, but you all have the same time.
2: That's why. The world is globalized at this point. You know, mm-hmm. We have the technology that interconnects us all. We shouldn't be doing math to figure stuff out when it's okay to call people.
1: Yeah, I mean, because in different countries, obviously, whatever their time shifting, whatever you want to call it, it doesn't occur on the same date. I mean, I have friends in New Zealand, for example, and depending on, I think, the time of year and if we've gone back or forward and so forth, I think they're anywhere between 15 hours ahead and 17 hours ahead, something like that. And I can never remember when it switches, so I always have to look.
0: And even though Arizona doesn't change, my little brother lives in Arizona, I'm still having to figure out, well, have we changed? And I'm three or four or five or whatever it is hours ahead of them.
2: And let's also remember that, I don't know if this is a myth or not, but I've heard it, right? One of the reasons why we still shift late back to standard time is the candy companies wanting extra daylight for trick-or-treating.
0: Yeah. Seriously?
2: Yep.
0: Okay, well, I'm happy with that. Wait.
1: Just some context here. Part of the reason why, I think this is particularly relevant right now is the House just passed, it's called the Sunshine Protection Act.
2: Stupid.
0: Love it.
1: Passed that 12 days ago, and this is something obviously Trump has been touting for a while now, but that's sort of why.
2: This flies directly in the face of the two things that Mark is pitching, though.
1: I know, but okay. I'm just saying that's some context here as to why it's like a current topic.
0: My grandma told me, I saw her last, she lives in Alabama, and she said that when they started enforcing daylight savings time, or maybe they were just talking about stopping it, I can't remember now, she said that she'll never forget that somebody wrote into her local newspaper saying, I'm a farmer, and I don't think my tomatoes can handle any more sunlight. So he actually thought that it was going to create more
2: Alabama.
0: Sunlight. Oh, my God.
3: Well, to be clear, I think the number one thing that almost all Americans want, more than anything, is to stop effing with the clock.
0: Yeah,
3: I think that everybody can just sort of agree that let's pick a time and stick with it.
2: Well,
0: daylight savings time.
2: No.
0: I know. That's why I'm saying I'm the only one that's going to have that opinion.
2: This is the dumb thing with this whole legislation. Right, like
0: save sunlight.
2: The legislation isn't necessary if you just stick with standard time.
1: Right,
2: there's no law that says you have to go into daylight savings time, but you need federal approval to make it officially the only time. So if you just stick with standard time, it's all good.
0: No, it's not all good because nobody wants it to be dark at 4 p.m. I'd rather it be 1 hour later. But you know who cares? People will get all angry that it's dark in the morning and kids are walking in the dark.
2: Just start school later.
0: Walk them. Yeah, start school later. So
2: yeah, that's
0: I'm
2: the
0: saying
2: solution.
0: Am I on the wrong?
2: The businesses can just change their operating times to whatever it is. You get the same amount of daylight no matter what.
0: Yeah.
2: Like you're talking like the farmer from Alabama going,
0: No.
2: My tomatoes can't handle
0: this
2: much sunlight.
0: I feel like you're misunderstanding me because I'm saying keep it in the time that we call daylight savings time.
2: And I'm saying no. Because that requires the federal government to intervene.
0: Wait, what?
2: And standard time, you don't.
0: I don't understand.
2: Because
0: all you do is
2: rules.
0: Like your state decides.
1: Those are the current rules. My understanding is.
0: Wait, the current rule is you're switching, and
1: that is not a rule.
0: My
1: understanding is that each state's discretion.
0: Well, I don't care if it's technically like the thing that makes the most sense happens to be what the feds are also saying. That doesn't bother me. You see what I mean?
2: Yeah, but you're also arguing for something that doesn't make sense.
0: In what way? You haven't said how it doesn't make sense.
2: You get same amount of daylight during the day, regardless of what time zone you're in.
3: Hold on. Bonnie, here's the reason. Because it's letting children.
0: I don't care about that. Change the time.
3: Psychological children and drunks decide when the frickin' time's going to be.
1: Yeah.
3: Act like an adult and get your ass up if you want more daylight.
0: That's
3: the reason. There's a clock. God made the clock.
0: Nobody.
3: He said noon was noon, and you're like, no, everybody should change it because I want more
0: time in the
3: afternoon.
0: God did not make the clock. The clock is human made.
3: There's such thing as summer hours.
0: No, yes, change school time. Make it later so that way people aren't
2: But you can do that with standard time.
0: Well, the kids walk in the dark.
2: You just start school at 10 instead of 9.
0: Yeah, but
2: if it's standard time
0: and school starts at 10, then they're walking home for sure in the dark because it's dark at 4 p.m. in most places.
2: But it would be the same as if they started school at 9 and they were walking home at 3.
0: No, then change it to 10 and they're walking home at 3, but still daylight for 2 more hours in the winter. See, that's what I'm saying.
2: You get the same amount of daylight. Now you're just shortening the school day.
0: Shorten the school day, too. They don't need to be there 8 hours. It's only because people are using it for babysitting.
1: I don't know if kids even walk home anymore. I mean,
0: illegal.
1: I mean, the kids that take the bus, at least the one I see, I mean, back in my day, you'd go out to the bus stop and you just hang out there and wait for the bus. Now, like, the parent is there and they have the kid in the car. With a car idling till the bus shows up. So I don't know how many kids are actually walking.
2: Whatever the clock says, right, you get the same amount of daylight in daylight time and standard time.
0: I understand. I've never been confused.
2: Do you understand that? Because it doesn't sound like you do.
0: I don't think you're understanding what I'm saying, because I've never, ever thought,
2: I've heard you say it twice.
0: No, you didn't hear me say that. I've never thought that you don't have the same amount of daylight in the day. I joked about when I said save sunlight. Like, I was joking about
2: then
0: that.
2: Then why are you so hell-bent on, like,
0: because
2: getting the government
0: involved?
2: Because in
0: the winter, you don't have to get the government involved.
2: You do.
0: No, but
2: this
0: you don't have to get
2: point.
0: The federal yeah. government involved.
2: You do. That's the whole point.
0: Okay, no, you have to change the everybody going on the same time. You get either the state or the federal government involved either way.
2: No.
0: But if you're just saying, oh, I should just decide for myself, and then people
2: I'm not saying
0: will listen
2: decide
0: to me or
2: for yourself.
0: That's stupid.
2: I'm saying to make daylight time permanent,
0: mm-hmm.
2: you need to get the federal government involved.
0: And to make standard yes. time permanent, you have to get the federal government involved.
2: No, you don't.
0: No, then you have
2: don't.
0: To get the
2: no.
0: state government
2: no,
0: involved.
2: No, you don't.
0: Then
2: nope.
0: how
2: it's just,
0: is that true?
2: Just the time
0: okay,
2: is, it is
3: on,
2: what it is.
3: Hold on, guys.
2: Go
3: Wait
2: ahead,
3: a second. In the state of New Hampshire, all right,
4: yes.
3: right now, the state of New Hampshire could mm-hmm. choose,
0: mm-hmm.
3: without
0: so
3: any
0: involved.
3: Federal of government involvement at
4: mm-hmm.
3: all,
4: mm-hmm.
3: standard permanent standard time.
4: Correct.
3: It chooses to change because, well, half the state goes to work in Massachusetts. That's the reason. And it would be weird if they didn't. Now, they do have a
0: so
3: bill
0: that So
3: to
0: change
3: was, that,
0: the government would have to get involved to make it only state standard time is what I'm saying.
3: The federal government would not have to
0: no.
3: get involved.
0: No, not the federal, the state. I said state.
3: Well, I mean, you can operate your life however you want.
0: And now you're doing
3: yes,
0: see, yeah,
3: weights
0: see how
3: and
0: guys
3: measures
0: said exactly what I said you would
3: the
0: say.
3: Job of the federal government.
0: Yes, I know. That's why I'm saying, like, not just the federal government, federal or state would have to get involved to stop the switching.
2: The state doesn't have no. to get involved to stop the switch.
0: Yeah. Why is that not the case when you just said that the state decides
3: the state
0: that they
3: does.
0: Switch?
2: The
0: that
2: state does.
3: The state of New Hampshire.
0: Yes, and I said that would have to get involved to stop the switch.
3: Well, the state okay. of New Hampshire isn't the same as the federal government.
0: I
3: You're
0: never
3: acting,
0: said it was.
3: It takes a literal
0: Not at one
3: act
0: point did
3: of
0: I
3: Congress
0: say
3: in order to
0: yeah.
3: do this
0: no,
3: nonsense
0: wouldn't.
3: That
0: yes.
3: you want to do.
0: The state could just say, we are switching to daylight savings
2: no,
0: time.
2: No, they can't.
0: No. Why?
2: Because the federal government has to be involved.
0: No, it doesn't.
2: It does.
3: Yes, it does, Bonnie.
0: Why this, does it have to be involved? That doesn't make any sense.
3: The
0: they can just say, we're in New Hampshire,
3: state of New Hampshire
0: we're doing
3: two choices.
2: To make,
3: you
2: the,
3: can
2: to make it daylight.
3: If you want.
0: Then you say,
3: the
0: we're not listening to you. And it's not a Bonnie Freeman has to decide for herself. It's the state can say, we are not listening to you, and we are making it daylight saving time all the time.
2: Look, maybe after the secession.
3: Attempt to nullify the federal government, but at this point, no state's going to do that.
0: Well, that's stupid. At this
3: it is
0: point,
3: within,
0: and they should.
3: I would say if the United States government's going to have a job, weights and measures are a good job. Now, it has done a crappy job for 250 years, and let's hope the next 250 years we can have the imperial system, or get rid of the imperial system, have the metric, and go ahead and do the whole thing.
0: No.
3: But it's as easy as the state house voting in order to turn New Hampshire back to standard time.
0: Mm-hmm. I don't even really care about
2: and maintain standard time,
0: I don't
2: which
0: even care.
2: Makes sense because that's the time zone you're in.
0: That a state would have to get involved, it really doesn't bother me. But if you're saying the federal government has to get involved to change it to daylight savings only, I disagree. I think that we could just be like, we're done listening to your standards. New Hampshire's doing its own thing. In fact, is that not how Arizona
2: secession,
0: did it?
2: No, because Arizona's on standard time.
0: Yeah, yes. yeah.
2: They don't have to switch.
0: No, yeah, that,
4: same
0: that's
4: as Hawaii.
0: True.
2: Right. You don't have to switch.
0: Yeah, yeah.
2: So if New Hampshire
3: Alaska.
2: Just wanted to, like, have one standard
0: Alaska
2: time.
0: Alaska does it too? No, I understand that part now. It was one thing that I got wrong. Everything else, you were wrong about what I was saying. But daylight savings is the best time because everyone's awake at 5 p.m. If you're not awake at 5 p.m., you're the outlier. Not everyone's awake at 6 a.m. And when I used to have to be up at 5:30 a.m. to get to my job at the hotel, it did not bother me that it was dark. It bothered me when I went home for the day and it's dark. You see what I mean?
2: Yeah, so just switch the hours.
0: What do you mean?
2: Just have the hotel switch their hours of operation.
0: Yeah. I agree that the hotel should do that anyway because it's just, like, stupid. It's like almost everywhere where there's, like, a 24-hour
2: You're like the Alabaman going,
0: there.
2: Like, I get more daylight.
0: That's not the same thing at all.
2: It
0: That's
2: is.
0: A completely different thing. No, that
2: my
0: person thinks that space
2: night.
0: Is changing. No.
2: I want my daylight at night, not
0: you
2: in the morning.
0: You actually sound like the person that is the least smart here because you sound like you think that
2: okay.
0: I am saying, oh, sunlight, like, expands
2: You did. You said, I want my daylight at 5 p.m., not at 6:30 in the morning.
3: Let's
0: that's
3: take this
0: not what
3: back
0: I'm
3: to
0: saying.
3: First principles because that's what libertarians like.
0: How do you not understand what I'm saying? Like, if you change to daylight
3: you.
0: Only.
3: He's messing with you.
0: No, he's not. He genuinely
2: no.
0: sounds like he doesn't. He thinks that I'm saying, like, tomatoes will be under sunlight for an hour longer. No. You can
2: She
0: be
2: said everyone's
0: dark
2: up at
0: morning.
2: 5 p.m. and I don't want to drive to the hotel at 5:30 in the morning.
0: What is this? I don't understand what you're saying. Like, when
2: I'm
0: I wake up at, like...
2: I'm repeating what you said.
0: I don't understand what your point is. Like, yes, when I would wake up at 5 a.m. and it's dark, who cares? When I'm driving and it's 6 a.m. and it's dark, who cares? But when it's... I'm driving home and it's like four, sometimes it's dark, that's a problem.
2: Why
0: I don't understand
2: what
0: you don't understand. Because it's like depressing and gross. It's gross to spend all your waking hours.
2: But it's going
0: to
2: be that dark at that period.
0: Yes,
2: no matter what the clock says.
0: But it will be called 5 p.m. And since most people aren't going to go changing like everybody's schedule, I agree too that we should do that. But I think the more likely thing that would happen is that little state will say, forget you, so, feds, so we're doing what we want. Then
2: rather than, businesses changing their hours
0: yes,
2: of operation.
0: Yes, because that's harder. How do you not get that that's harder? It's
3: that
0: so
3: she
0: much
3: wants 5 o'clock to self-identify. She wants 4 o'clock to self-identify as
0: yes.
3: 5 o'clock.
0: Yes, yes, because what you think is that it's like actually an objective fact that noon is noon. It's not. It's not.
3: Oh, it is.
0: No, it's not. It's just when
3: we
0: the sun.
3: We call it solar noon for a reason.
0: And that was named that after human. Like humans did that. Humans decided to call that a thing called
3: that the highest
0: noon.
3: Point of the sun during the day is called solar noon.
0: All I have to say is like we call this 1 p.m. and the highest at the sun's at the highest point of the day. It doesn't change anything about reality. Or wait, would it be a yeah? 1
2: it does.
0: PM. Wait, I don't know
3: it,
0: if I'm
3: it bends reality.
0: Exactly.
3: To make
0: no,
3: it so that people who want things to be a certain
0: plus, Mark,
3: way.
0: You already admitted.
3: I'm sorry. To me, the truth is the truth.
0: No, it's
3: and
0: not.
3: That's why
0: you
3: I
0: don't
3: like
0: actually think
3: time.
0: That. Because
3: now,
0: in your
3: again,
0: world.
3: I will take your world over the one we have where we
0: yeah.
3: switch clocks.
0: I think
3: just
0: we can almost
3: clear.
0: All agree on that. But
2: no.
0: Mark, to be clear, you actually are that total cap because you want a world where solar noon is solar noon in New Hampshire, but it's an hour early in Alabama, right?
2: Look,
0: or do you want to make the time zone smaller?
2: My watch says it's almost 7:30 because I refuse to change it.
0: Oh my God. What the heck?
2: This is the time that it is, and oh, wow. everything else is an alternate reality.
3: I've tried this.
0: I'm a little confused.
2: My watch says it's almost 7:30.
0: Yeah, but
2: because
0: it
2: in reality, it's almost 7:30.
0: So we've artificially back. Okay, yeah, yeah,
2: we've
0: right.
2: artificially changed the time to say it's almost 8:30, but that's wrong. Everyone's just agreed on this common delusion.
0: No, when I went down to the basement during the break, I didn't look out the windows when I was walking down because I was like distracted by my dog. And when I came back up, I was expecting for some reason for it to be dark. And when I came up and it was still light out, I was like, "Oh, that's so wonderful! Like that's great."
2: But it would have been, the same brightness mm-hmm. at 7.
0: Okay, yeah, in the middle of the summer, true. But
2: or in the winter, like no matter what my watch says, right?
0: It, no,
2: that's
0: no.
2: the period
0: in
2: of
0: the
2: time.
0: Winter at 8:30 is definitely dark.
2: Yeah,
0: because of like the angle of the planet.
2: I get that part. We're not in a disagreement
0: on that.
2: We do
0: have a caller, and I don't want to like make him wait. I made him wait a little bit because we're getting serious about the daylight saving time argument, and I knew we would because I know I have an unpopular opinion.
2: Yeah,
0: according
2: you side
0: to some
2: with
0: people.
2: The federal government.
0: That's fine. I signed with the feds on this one. But we have a caller. Caller, what's your name and topic?
4: Michael, my name is Michael, and thanks for taking my call, Bonnie. I'm going to have to side with the rest of the team on this one. High noon should be high noon.
0: Then what about Alabama? Like, what about that point? How come nobody seems to have anything to say about
3: that? I think you're wrong on Alabama entirely. Alabama sits in the central time zone, so I think you're calling, your parents have just been lying to you about the time.
0: No. Then I had it backwards, but I'm not wrong. It's that my parents are on the very eastern side of central. I couldn't be for sure
3: correct.
0: What I was talking about there,
3: okay.
0: but that means that it's darker when other people are saying, hey, it's still light here
2: and
0: in
2: again,
0: Texas.
2: And again, that's because they arbitrarily, like Mark picked the point, right? They said Greenwich is this.
1: Yep.
2: And then they arbitrarily divided it into 24 time zones.
1: Yep. Mm-hmm.
3: You wish that was the case. That would make a way more sense than what happened. But go ahead.
2: Okay. Mm-hmm. But like we have 24 time zones. And it's arbitrarily decided that we have 24.
0: Either way, the sun's not going to be perfectly at pitcher at noon everywhere.
2: Okay.
0: So you are absolutely not being in accordance with what you said.
2: But in order to have that, then we'd have 60 times the amount.
1: What's the optimal number of time zones then?
2: Well, to have high noon everywhere, 360.
0: Mark says 24.
2: Well, not to have high noon everywhere.
3: Or we just go with Zulu time across the board, and then there's no reason why noon has to be at 12, if that makes sense.
0: I've been saying that.
1: You get 12:03.
3: Yeah, but you're not saying that. You're saying what you're saying is let's have 24 time zones and they should be the way I want them to be. If we're gonna have 24 time zones, have noon as close to the center.
2: Bonnie wants 24 time zones shifted 1 degree to the left.
0: But to be fair, I would rather have Zulu time and who cares what the time means. It doesn't matter. And then businesses actually go like, it makes no sense for us to be going home as the sun just setted.
2: We're going to change our business hours. We have summer hours. hours and winter hours.
0: I'd prefer that over what we have now. And I'd prefer it over, like, the daylight savings.
2: And you don't think that's easier to do than making everyone switch their clock arbitrarily?
0: That would cause both. That would cause government and businesses. So what I was saying was only government, which I think would be easier. What you're saying is you want only businesses, which in my opinion would be more much libertarian. Harder. Maybe more libertarian, but I do think it would be harder.
1: I mean, I think the shifting of business hours, that's a very practical solution. I mean,
2: we have ice cream shops that close for the season.
1: Right. Well, right. So down in Florida, there's a, Mark, you know this, Benderson Park, right? It's a big park in Sarasota, right? They have hours that are different depending on the time of year, and that's because of the length of the day is changing, right?
2: So it already can be done.
1: It can already be done.
2: That's, without government interference.
1: That's like one example, just like a park, but you could do the same thing for a business.
0: Yeah, there's
1: depending
0: few examples
1: on the time
0: here
1: of
0: and
1: year,
0: there.
1: We're going to shift.
2: Without getting the government
1: We're going to shift our business hours.
0: That's not going to happen. You think all businesses are going to be like, hey, I'm this hotel group. Hey, and we're going to.
2: Well, not all of them, because some of them won't. Right?
0: They
2: go like, oh, man, I gotta go to the
0: they're
2: shop.
0: They're not going to agree on what direction to go.
1: Well,
0: they're not going to agree.
2: Yeah, not all businesses are open from 9 to 5 anyway. Right. Some are open from 10 to 6.
1: I mean, a lot of businesses this has been the case for a long time now, at least in professional settings, would be flex time, right? You can come in anywhere. We want you there sort of during core hours, but you can come in as early as 6 a.m., as late as 11 a.m., and then work your regular schedule hours.
0: I wish that was, like, across the board, like, the typical way that businesses did things.
2: Convenience store at the gas station opens at 6, restaurant opens at 10. Oh, no. Can't have that. Can't have businesses with different start and end times. We've got to get the government involved.
0: I see what you're saying there, but what I'm telling you is they wouldn't just all decide to do it at once because they wanted to make life easier. It would just be, like, jumbled.
2: Yeah,
0: like,
2: some would. Some would.
1: There's nothing wrong with that.
2: Yeah.
0: I think there is something morally, but I think it'd be way more confusing.
1: No businesses are in agreement as to, like, the standard opening time.
2: That's what I just said.
1: Yeah.
2: So who cares?
0: They for the most part are, though. Like, we're talking about.
1: They're not.
0: Yes, they are. Yes, they are. Like, if I've never, like, applied for a hotel and it wasn't 7 to 3, 3 to 11, 11 to 7. Like,
2: that's a standard shift because they're open 24 hours a day.
0: Standard wide, because for the most part they're that way. Okay.
2: Because they're open for 24 hours.
0: I might have more things to say, so let's go. More Free Talk Live coming up. And
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6: From Feature Story News in Washington, I'm James Goodison. The U.S. says it's completed a wave of strikes on sites in Iran, including military command centers and drone factories. It's after Tehran fired at U.S. bases in Jordan and at ships in the Strait of Hormuz. Iran says 3 people, including a 2-year-old child, were killed in U.S. strikes. They claim to have struck an airbase in Jordan and destroyed 3 F-35 fighter jets, as well as 2 drone hangars at an airbase in Kuwait. UK Defence Secretary Wes Streeting says Britain is pushing for de-escalation.
7: That's clearly in everyone's interest, given the impact that this war is having on shipping in the Strait of Hormuz and the economic price that we're all paying as a result. Let's hope that we begin to see a return to de-escalation in the coming days. But as events overnight shows and the events in the last week have shown, this is a fragile situation.
6: Evacuees will be able to return to their homes in southwestern France after a huge wildfire stabilized overnight. The blaze forced more than 300,000 evacuations across France and Spain and burnt 42,000 hectares in France alone. Firefighters have held the perimeter for several days but say they've not yet fully extinguished it. Ross Cullen reports from Bordeaux.
8: The first thing to note on Thursday is it is cooler, 20 degrees cooler, in fact, down from the highs of 42 yesterday. Day 22 at the moment, and also it has been raining. Thunderstorms this morning in the Bordeaux region, bringing some relief to the firefighters continuing to battle those huge blazes. But we have also seen a note from the top administrative official here in the Bordeaux region on Thursday. She has been saying that the fire has not been progressing. It has been a calm night overall in terms of the management.
6: European nations have agreed to boycott the World Cup if Gianni Infantino goes ahead with selling off part of FIFA. The president has plans to receive the first financing in less than 100 days from private investors in an accelerated launch of its new venture. UEFA say they unanimously and unequivocally reject their proposal. From Brussels, here's William Denslow.
9: This UEFA emergency meeting, an opportunity for its members to get on the same page in reaction to this bombshell FIFA announcement that could give subsidies, minority stakeholders, a control to a degree on future FIFA tournaments, including the World Cup. FIFA's president Gianni Infantino says that this could recoup billions of dollars for FIFA's members in the future. There has been serious criticism, including from the UK Prime Minister Andy Burnham. He says that the World Cup is the world's greatest sporting event and it's no one's right to sell it.
6: From bureaus worldwide, this is Feature Story News.
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0: 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And 603-283-6160 is the phone number for that. 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
0: And our caller from last segment only really got to, like, say, like, one thing, and we all spurged out on him. So he had something else he wanted to say. Michael, you're on Free Talk Live. What's on your mind?
1: Spurg it out quickly.
4: Yes, I actually – I'll bring it on quickly. I actually want to talk about the coveted Senate. And recently one of the senators passed away, Lindsey Graham, and then they were able to appoint – I believe it was his sister – as a senator, which is the right of, I think, the governor. But recently another senator, I'm going to call him MIA, is Chuck Schumer.
5: And is it Schumer or is it Mitch McConnell?
1: Mitch McConnell's in the hospital and hasn't been seen. Chuck Schumer might also be.
4: I'm sorry, I got the name wrong.
5: Yeah, Mitch has been missing now for like 43 days or something.
1: Well, we just spoke to him, had a 20-minute conversation with him yesterday.
4: Are you on the meme, Richie Rich? I think I saw your meme.
1: I don't post a lot of memes, so probably did not see my meme. But I'm familiar with the meme.
0: What do you mean by you talked to him yesterday? Like,
1: when it came out that he'd gone missing for so long, one of his cohorts said, like, well, he's alive and kicking and well, and I had a 20-minute conversation with him, and he's like, we just got to go bomb the heck out of Iran again.
0: Oh, wow.
1: You know, and then,
0: that sounds like something Mitch McConnell would say,
1: right,
0: though.
1: Well, then Thomas Massie chimed in and said, I also had a 20-minute conversation with Mitch McConnell. He said, like, we got to end the Fed and, you know, all and whatever. So then
0: somehow everyone starts, I missed all that. That's funny.
1: Yeah.
0: That's nice.
1: So everyone who has something to say that wants to, like, force their opinion into Mitch McConnell's ear, I just had a 20-minute conversation with him yesterday.
0: Nice.
1: Go on, caller.
4: Yeah, with an extended period of time, and the Senate seems to be the coveted part of the Congress. They are held to, there's only 100 of them, vice the 435 in the other one. But it seems that if you can just appoint a senator that was somebody's sister, like, is that in their bloodline? Or does it seem, it seems to me that it's just, the spoils go to the winners there. And if they're going to pass laws, it seems like the guy should show up to work or maybe actually put out a press release with a picture that's not 2 years old.
5: Well, I mean, I hear what you're saying, but don't we see this repeatedly in history? For example, President of the United States, is it a coincidence that you had two, presidents not too far apart from each other with the last name Bush, for example?
1: Are you just, well, you just talk about the nepotism? Because at least people cast votes for those.
5: No one
1: voted for Lindsey Graham's sister.
5: I mean, okay, yeah, but I mean, it's, I mean, let's be practical about it in terms of how I would say the vast majority of the American public thinks.
1: Okay.
5: There are,
1: that nepotism is good?
5: They're pretty much, in many people's minds, not ours, but two candidates, right? And those candidates are, I'll say, vetted internally by the parties. So the Republicans put up two different elections. They put up somebody named Bush.
1: Yeah.
5: Are those necessarily the most qualified candidates, those two elections?
1: Okay. I hear your point. I'm going to say no.
5: Okay.
1: But, like, at least people got to vote, right? They went through a primary process. A lot of other candidates dropped out. They were the last ones remaining. Yep. They got the party vote, and then they got the general public vote. Like, appointing someone's sister just because they carried the name, there was no voting process.
5: Okay.
1: Right? It kind of goes back to the last election where Kamala Harris got appointed the nominee without ever having to primary anybody.
5: And more recently in the state of Maine with who was the guy that just basically the party didn't want him anywhere. He did some bad things, and I forget
3: his name. The SS tattoo guy.
5: The tattoo guy, yeah.
1: Yeah.
5: I mean, I'll say the party.
1: Primaried. Right, they had people within the party
5: I'm talking about the person that's replaced him.
3: No, look, the governor of what's the state McConnell's in? Is that Kentucky?
1: Kentucky, yeah.
3: Yeah. The governor of Kentucky gets to decide who it is, and he decided for whatever reason there was the guy's sister. Let's remember what voting is. Voting's the thing we do instead of shooting each other over which group of liars and thieves get to sit in the House. So it's just supposed to be a compromise that's just good enough.
0: Go ahead, caller.
4: Yeah, I'm of the opinion that voting doesn't matter, and Mark stole my line there. I mean, you're choosing the least of the worst liar and thief there.
1: So are you saying that then the governor could have done better than the voters with the appointment of the sister?
4: I think that the nepotism probably reeks a lot there, and they probably... I'm not from there, but I would suspect that if there was a primary, they would have selected her to be in the front runner.
1: Okay. So we just saved a bunch of money on primaries and we just like trust the governor's opinion.
4: They did. Yeah.
1: Okay.
0: But should he have to give like credence, or should he have to like look at, oh, here's how who's polling and I'm going to make my decision based on what I think the people want, or can he just like... Should he have to just do what he wants?
1: He can do what he wants. In this case, I really think he's like did it because Trump mentioned it ahead of time.
0: Oh.
1: Right? Trump's like, he really should appoint the sister. She's a really good person. And
0: he saw what Trump did to Massey.
1: So I think that played a role, right? Trump bullied it. But, you know, if that's the way it's going to be, if you're like, you know, we're going to save money, we're going to bypass this voting nonsense, just whomever is in charge gets to appoint him. If that's the system you want. You know, that's better than voting. Have at it.
0: Well, is that all you guys had to say about is that all you, caller, had to say about the Mitch McConnell and, like, the dead guy, whether or not he's dead?
4: That's all, Bonnie. Thanks for taking my call. Appreciate it.
0: Thank you for the call. And the number is 603-283-6160. We also have Sarah in New Mexico on Free Talk Live. What's on your mind, Sarah?
2: Yes, I really feel that our midterm is going to really show the vote against Trump and all of the wars and all of his policy. I think it's going to be like a mega showdown.
0: A lot of people think that the Republicans are going to lose big time in the midterms.
5: I mean, just as far as data goes, I mean, regardless of what you think about either party, I mean, that has historically happened. In other words, I'll say the party, quote, in power typically loses seats in the midterms, and that's just the way it is.
0: Because people are like, oh, I know who to be mad at right now. It's the team that the president is on.
5: Yeah, that could be part of it.
1: The real interesting thing is if the Democrats do take over in the midterms and don't impeach Trump, like, are they then setting themselves up to lose the presidency as it swiglikins?

0: only time you're going to be able to, the midterms of the second term historically is when you're going to do your best. If you can't take the Senate, your party's washed up.
1: I think part of it is, in my opinion, the Democrats, you know, that with Mamdani and others like him. I mean,
2: the socialists,
1: the Democratic DSA, socialists. The DSA, the Democratic Socialists of America, is for some reason a thing now, and that party is
2: for some reason.
1: Yeah, largely abandoning. Yeah, go ahead.
2: No. I mean, it seems like the reason is fairly clear, but, you know.
0: Well, then articulate it, please.
2: Oh, the current government is making everyone poor while the wealthy class gets wealthier because they're in collusion with the federal government or the state governments. And the Democratic Socialists are using that to, like, get the poor people on board to say, hey, look, you know, they're colluding with each other to steal from you. You have to elect a socialist in to get that wealth back, and it seems as long as they're going to do that and inflate the money supply and make it more difficult for the younger generations to achieve, like, the same level of financial success as the older generations, democratic socialism looks appealing.
3: Right. Okay. I completely agree with him, but go ahead.
1: Yeah, so we want guaranteed mediocrity for everybody? Is that what we're looking for?
2: Guaranteed mediocrity brings those people up.
1: Okay.
3: So the thing is, I'm not saying that what Richie Rich is saying, like, that's the way we should look at it, but I do agree with him that's how people are looking at it. I watched this one channel. I watched several channels like this, but my favorite is Edward's Economics. It's this guy in Texas, and it was so crazy. I started watching his YouTube videos about economics, and then my friend, when I went to go visit her, her husband was like, yeah, I hired this guy to take care of my economics, and I was like, is it Edward's Economics? He's like, how'd you know? I was like, well, that's crazy. I just know he, like, is in Texas. But anyways, he makes videos where he's reacting to TikTok videos that have to do with the economy. So he has, like, a brain on him. Most of the people he's reacting to don't. And they're all saying things about how, like, wow, it's so hard to live these days, If only we could get more money from, like, the government, more help from the government. Yeah. They're not right, but it is how people are thinking about it.
1: Yeah, and that was my I wasn't saying you specifically, Richie Rich, but I mean I'm just sort of posing the question. I mean, clearly, in my opinion, those people don't understand economics, and I hate to say it, okay, because when I was still working and I ran a business and I had employees working for me, and yes, it has changed across generations. I can tell you the vast majority of young professionals working for me did not want to work hard and trying to skate by. And it was much different than when I was in their shoes. And that's not how you get ahead. I'm sorry.
3: I think that there's a mix of things. That might definitely be true, and I've seen things that make me think that you're right about that, people are working less hard, but it's because back in, like, earlier times, what am I trying to say, like, decades ago,
1: ancient working, times, like the 80s?
3: Working harder was more likely to actually
2: get
3: benefit
2: somewhere.
3: You. Now it's like a lot more is rigged against you. I still do not agree with the type of person who's like, that means don't even try. Right. We should just have the government feed us and clothe us. I disagree with that.
1: I don't agree with you on that because, like, when you say rigged, I mean, I'm talking about employees who wouldn't fill out their timesheets, who would lie about the amount of time they worked, who
3: it's wrong.
1: Clearly did not work a full day. Okay, that's not that's not rigging. That's not the system rigging against you.
3: No, the system rigged against you is work. Like, it's just absolutely there in the numbers. Like, the most money ever printed was in 2020. Yep. Like, inflation is actually worse.
1: But I'm not, in this case, I'm not talking about low wage earners. I'm talking about college educated professionals being paid a high wage that still do not want to work. I mean, ridiculous.
2: I saw a guy kicked out of an interview because they asked him, like, why do you want to be here? Or, like, what do you want out of this job? And he said, maximum pay for minimal effort.
1: Yep.
3: Dang, well, that's stupid. Goodbye.
2: Well, you say goodbye, like, everyone wants that. That's not a unique perspective.
3: I don't think
2: I want the most amount of money possible.
3: You can say
0: that's
3: everyone.
0: The problem. Is this public school attitude that has been drug into the workplace, which says that all this sucks and we can't get ahead and it's impossible.
2: Well,
0: I'll tell you what.
2: From the
0: good
2: employer's perspective,
0: what does the employer want right now?
2: Employer wants maximum effort for minimal pay.
1: That's not.
2: And you negotiate your way to the middle.
1: That is absolutely not true. I had.

0: And I'm not going to throw a blanket statement because it wasn't true. I had newer hires who I would say had a more traditional work ethic. Those employees, they advanced, they got promotions, they got paid very well, they got high bonuses, okay? We our philosophy, at least in my
1: life. And if you could have got that effort out of them for like half the price, you wouldn't have taken it?
0: No, because because they go somewhere else.
1: That's what I'm saying.
0: The market's competitive, so we...
1: You negotiate to the middle.
2: Like three times
0: it's not
2: double,
0: like, it's not like we're trying
2: so
0: to get indentured servants or try to...
1: But you would take them if
0: no,
1: you could.
2: Yeah, but why don't you pay them like three times the price you pay them now if it has nothing to do with profit maximizing? Like, you see what I mean? Like,
0: I mean, that's part
2: Richard
0: of it, but I just take issue with can't get ahead and the system's rigged against you. I just don't buy it.
2: I have issue with people who... are wrong about the fact that the system's rigged against them and they're just being lazy. I agree with that. Mm-hmm. But I think that lots of people weren't even lucky enough to end up with any ability to get a like high-paying job, and they are actually trying, and then they realize after a few years, like, this is pointless, and then I don't really blame them for being upset with that.
1: Because the wage doesn't go up, and everything gets more expensive around them, and they go, like, it's not worth the effort if I'm not getting ahead.
2: Yeah.
1: If I'm working hard and falling behind, why am I working?
2: I think that in that case, they should be trying to do other things to get more money instead of saying, oh, I'm just going to do nothing. But I do not blame them for not like going to be like, I'm going to do the above and beyond the most I can do in my like McDonald's job or whatever. Like that's actually a dumb thing to do. What you should be trying to do at that point is like get famous on YouTube or something while you're trying to like gain other skills. But
1: the opportunity has to be there somewhere.
3: Almost everybody who works at McDonald's, who's a district manager at McDonald's, worked at a store. Mm-hmm. I mean, the district managers come from somewhere at McDonald's. Yeah. If you're going to go to work at McDonald's, work McDonald's like it's a job.
2: That's just like kind of a random example. Never worked at McDonald's, you know. I didn't want to say hotels again.
1: I mean, McDonald's is a hierarchy, right? There's far fewer district managers than there are fry cooks. So not everyone who works the fryer is going to get promoted to district manager.
0: That's right.
1: There's just not enough jobs.
3: Yeah, but actually, if you stick around long enough, there's a good chance that you will. If you've got the raw materials to be able to
2: so
3: do it.
2: So work at a wage you can't actually live on for like 3 years or something until you finally can become manager is just like actually,
1: the boss promotes his nephew.
2: Yeah.
3: You can't live on this wage is the thing that California has sold to the rest of America. Mm-hmm. Yeah, it's true. In California, you can't live on that wage. But in America, the rest of America, yeah, you pretty much can. Now, it sucks.
2: Getting ahead,
3: but it
2: though.
3: Sucked like, in the 80s, too.
2: Just
3: you know?
2: Living on a wage
1: not
2: is one
1: bad.
2: Thing. Not being able to ever get out of this rut where all you do is work at McDonald's most of your life and then get off work and it's dark and you drive home and you can't spend any money on anything to entertain yourself
3: that's
2: even
3: what
2: or
3: we did
2: you're
3: too.
2: Out of money.
0: Yeah.
3: We did
2: but
3: that in
2: no,
3: the 80s.
2: No, you actually were
3: it
2: able to do that and get
3: life
2: ahead.
3: In the 80s.
2: You were able to do that and continue climbing up. Most people are just like, I don't see a way out. This is going to be it. Like,
1: not just
2: because
1: not just
2: things
1: climbing
2: are
1: up.
2: More expensive.
1: Like look at the cost of living data. Right, like you made more per cost of living back then than the current generation does now.
2: And that's just numbers. Like there is no arguing that. Like the
1: you
2: like
1: can,
2: I said,
1: like,
2: most
1: look,
2: money
1: look
2: ever
1: at your basket
2: printed,
1: of food, your car payment, and your house.
2: It's exponentially worse. Like it's getting worse quicker at a higher rate.
3: That's because people want more and more things. Don't have a cell phone. Take the bus to work.
2: You won't have a cell phone, and then you probably can't ride the bus because they're going to be like, you need to have the app.
1: Look, you can do that, right? But like people in the 80s didn't have to, right? Like you could afford the car because cars were cheaper.
2: And then go after it to the mall.
1: And you could afford the house because the houses were cheaper.
0: No, we drove $500 jalopies that were all rusted out instead of
1: which you can't get anymore.
2: Most people I know that are poor are not driving great cars.
1: Which you can't get anymore.
0: Okay.
2: That's actually true. Not only did it, like, 2020 car prices went insane and have never become normal ever again, even though they went back down, they have not gone to normal ever again.
1: I don't think Gen Z's complaining that they can't get a jalopy. I think they're complaining that the jalopy is too expensive and it's not $500 anymore.
2: And it's like...
0: well, that's inflation for you.
2: And not just inflation, even though inflation's part of it. More fees on having an item like that exist now, like in states. Like, states have made not only more fees, but more, and made their fees more expensive for, like, having, you know, that's the word I'm using, but it's really a tax, like, you know, like, required insurance. Registration, there we go.
1: Registration, see, insurance, safe inspections, whatever. Yeah.
2: Oh, wait, it's not that I live in New Hampshire. We have that crap, but until recently.
1: But even if it were just inflation, right, they're getting less for their dollar, and wages always lag behind. Wages are like the last thing to move ever when it comes to, like, catching up with the economy.
2: I had this,
1: which is why they had the big push, fight for 15, and we blew right past that, and it's irrelevant now.
0: An arbitrary number that in itself just causes more inflation.
1: The minimum wage?
0: Yeah.
1: It doesn't cause inflation.
0: Of course it does.
2: It does, because it does. If you're allowed to...
3: It drives
2: to,
3: price inflation to some extent.
1: It may drive price inflation, but that's not real inflation.
2: Oh, okay, yeah. It drives up the price of goods per...
0: Correct.
2: Like if McDonald's makes their wage go up, they have to charge burgers.
0: And ironically, you sort of play that out, and the margins are squeezed, right? Guess who gets the
2: Thanks for the call, Sarah. Sorry for not hanging up.
0: The employee.
2: Mm-hmm.
0: So your drive for a higher wage ultimately gets you let go.
2: I bet if we just dropped minimum wages at all, like altogether, things would be better. In places like New Hampshire, I don't know why this is different from state to state, but for whatever reason in New Hampshire, it's like everybody just said screw the minimum wage. And
1: well, because it's well below the price floor.
2: No one makes it anyway.
1: Yeah, no one makes it anyway. New Hampshire doesn't have a state minimum wage. They go with the federal.
2: They make more, to be clear.
1: The federal is like $7.25. Right, and one makes anywhere near that level.
0: I mean, I would argue that's a better situation, because the market, wouldn't the market then set what that wage should be based on skill sets and what employers are sort of...
2: So dropping it might kind of be irrelevant in New Hampshire, but in some places...
1: It's effectively zero. The minimum wage in New Hampshire is effectively zero.
0: It's really irrelevant at this
2: point. But for some
1: reason, you still experience inflation in New Hampshire. Mm-hmm. You still experience real inflation. You still experience price inflation. And the wages still lag behind both of those.
2: Also, I genuinely think that, like, in the 80s, just the population was better people. Like, Ian actually had to explain to me. I was, like, getting convinced by, like, TikTok that it's not immoral in any way to steal from Walmart. I was like, I kind of see where they're coming from. This is 2020. I'm 24. I wasn't doing it, but I was being convinced. I was like, honestly, I see where they're coming from. Like, I don't want to be a communist. I don't want to act like that. But I believe that... They're making a good point, because they were on TikTok. Actually, it still goes on.
1: Peakless made that case on air here.
2: But Ian made a great point to me. He said, you're stealing from your neighbors and honestly yourself if you're doing that, because you're
1: Walmart
2: driving
1: the price
2: up. And Walmart's going to have to raise the price if they're experiencing
1: a big loss. But if you're stealing, you're not affected by the price increase.
2: Yeah, that's true.
1: So, like, who cares?
2: Yeah, exactly. But you're stealing from your neighbors. So it's still immoral. I genuinely think...
1: Your neighbors aren't paying you. Your neighbors aren't making your life any easier.
2: Oh, well, I'm just saying, just because of the fact that our population is more immoral, that is causing price inflation.
1: So, that's only for the moral, right?
2: Things like people breaking stuff.
3: We had shoplifting in the 80s, too. I just want to be clear.
2: No, so. I think it's gone up, because
1: you didn't have razor blades locked behind security doors in the 80s.
2: Yeah.
3: There were some things locked behind security doors, but you're right that it wasn't
2: razor spray
3: blades.
2: Paint? That pissed me off.
0: I've been in...
2: I worked at Walmart.
0: Pharmacies that had... in Florida, Mark, that had the laundry detergent in glass block cases, because they had a big issue with people running in and dash and grab because they needed to do laundry or whatever.
2: Wow.
0: And laundry detergent is very expensive now.
2: That's pretty bad. They had the... Yep. Spray paint behind doors at Walmart. That always was so annoying, because I had to, like, stop what I was doing. Oh, okay. I didn't even think about that. I thought it was people just being, like, vandals and being like, I want
1: to
2: spray it.
1: Maybe that too, but I think it was more to do with, like, the huffing of the paints.
2: That makes sense.
0: Yep.
2: But either way, I think that the actual people around us being worse people, it not only makes them do things like not work at their job, like, you go to a job and you see that people, like, it's just like everything is being denigrated in a way. But I do think it's harder nowadays. I don't agree with...
1: I guarantee it's economically harder nowadays. You don't have to think that. Look at the data.
2: Agree with, I'm getting paid, but I'm going to do less than I'm getting paid for, if that makes sense. Like, if
1: the quiet quitting.
2: And you agree to do a job, you should do it. And also, I do think it's bad for you, your own self, to be like, oh, to do the quiet quitting. I think it's bad for yourself to hurt your own soul and, like, habits if you do that to yourself, if that makes sense. Like, you're definitely not going to get ahead that way. But more Free Talk Live coming up. I don't know if that's really a popular thing, quiet quitting in America. I know it was like a flat thing in China. More Free Talk Live coming up, 603-283-6160. We'll be right back.
4: This is The Onion Week in Review. Researchers at the University of Washington report that they have successfully trained 7-year-old chimpanzee Makoko to do all of the tasks necessary to conduct a 3-year study on primates. According to the scientists, Makoko has efficiently learned to turn in thorough analyses of behavior in chimpanzees, fill out all of the necessary paperwork to ensure compliance with the Animal Welfare Act, and even apply for supplemental grant funding from the National Institutes of Health. Sources within your office reported today that the guy on the third floor with two computer screens on his desk is not f***ing around. Co-workers said that the man, currently working with at least 3 programs open on each screen, was absolutely tearing it up, with sources adding that watching the man run a group video chat while dragging 2 separate Google documents to his second screen was like something out of f***ing Minority Report or something.
5: Jesus, he's just dragging things from one screen to the other like it's nothing. He's going balls to the wall over there. Christ, man, I don't think he's blinked in 3 minutes.
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9: From Feature Story News in Washington, I'm James Goodison. The U.S. says it's completed a wave of strikes on sites in Iran, including military command centers and drone factories. It's after Tehran fired at U.S. bases in Jordan and at ships in the Strait of Hormuz. Iran says 3 people, including a 2-year-old child, were killed in U.S. strikes. They claim to have struck an airbase in Jordan and destroyed 3 F-35 fighter jets, as well as 2 drone hangars at an airbase in Kuwait. UK Defence Secretary Wes Streeting says Britain is pushing for de-escalation.
10: That's clearly in everyone's interest, given the impact that this war is having on shipping in the Strait of Hormuz and the economic price that we're all paying as a result. Let's hope that we begin to see a return to de-escalation in the coming days. But as events overnight shows and the events in the last week have shown, this is a fragile situation.
9: Evacuees will be able to return to their homes in southwestern France after a huge wildfire stabilized overnight. The blaze forced more than 300,000 evacuations across France and Spain and burnt 42,000 hectares in France alone. Firefighters have held the perimeter for several days but say they've not yet fully extinguished it. Ross Cullen reports from Bordeaux.
11: The first thing to note on Thursday is it is cooler, 20 degrees cooler, in fact, down from the highs of 42 yesterday. Day 22 at the moment, and also it has been raining. Thunderstorms this morning in the Bordeaux region, bringing some relief to the firefighters continuing to battle those huge blazes. But we have also seen a note from the top administrative official here in the Bordeaux region on Thursday. She has been saying that the fire has not been progressing. It has been a calm night overall in terms of the management.
9: European nations have agreed to boycott the World Cup if Gianni Infantino goes ahead with selling off part of FIFA. The president has plans to receive the first financing in less than 100 days from private investors in an accelerated launch of its new venture. UEFA say they unanimously and unequivocally reject their proposal. From Brussels, here's William Denslow.
12: This UEFA emergency meeting opportunity for its members to get on the same page in reaction to this bombshell FIFA announcement that could give subsidies minority stakeholders a control to a degree on future FIFA tournaments, including the World Cup. FIFA's president Gianni Infantino says that this could recoup billions of dollars for FIFA's members in the future. There has been serious criticism, including from the UK Prime Minister Andy Burnham. He says that the World Cup is the world's greatest sporting event and it's no one's right to sell it.
13: With FSN Spotlight, I'm Simon Marks, with more today from Nate Swanson, the fired US government official who was involved in negotiations with Iran before he published an article accurately predicting that the regime would not capitulate to American force and would instead exploit its control over the Strait of Hormuz. He was shown the door by the Trump administration days before the February war began. Today, who is advising the US president?
14: This is unique. You know, a unique situation where the president has just much more day-to-day involvement than any of his predecessors on all areas of decision-making. But those around him is pretty narrow, right? This is not a bottom-up system where you have a normal bureaucracy working through a working level to deputies, to principals, to go to the president. I mean, you basically have a few select cabinet principals who are advising him. You know, Marco Rubio is obviously there, J.D. Vance, and you have the president's son-in-law, Kushner, and Witkoff. And maybe, you know, Hegseth on military matters, but it's really small. The room, I think, is significantly smaller than anything I've ever seen before. And if Trump wants a really small room of advisors, that's okay. But, you know, ultimately you got to be judged on the results. And the results of the Iran war are, you know, I think a failure.
13: Mr. Swanson spoke to Foreign Policy magazine. Tomorrow, what he thinks President Trump wants from the conflict. With FSN Spotlight, I'm Simon Marks.
9: And a reminder of today's headlines. The US says it's completed a wave of strikes on sites in Iran, including military command centers and drone factories. It's after Tehran fired at US bases in Jordan and at ships in the Strait of Hormuz. Evacuees will be able to return to their homes in southwestern France today after a huge wildfire stabilized overnight. And European nations have agreed to boycott the World Cup if Gianni Infantino goes ahead with selling off part of FIFA. And that's the latest from Feature Story News. I'm James Goodison.
4: This is the Onion Week in Review.
15: Poets across the nation issued a statement Thursday announcing that shadows, inky sharp as the raven's beak, meet the clouds like dusty charcoal on an ashen brow. Citing the ageless gloom of morning and a weary sun, its astroluminescence wrapped in arid gauze, the report noted that doubt lingers in the frail minutes of a young dawn.
16: For what is the sound of hope? For what is life's moment of fulfillment? The supple lie of spring prolongs the inquisition. Father! Father! Do you not sense the dread of autumn's looming song danced in trembling half-step? One, two, one, two.
15: The poets later added, womb, womb, womb. And in local news, a sad sack is bullied by an area goose. In other news, a photographer specializes in those pictures where lights going by really fast look like lines. An entree is apparently the kind you squeeze lime over. And employees finally get that break room bathtub they wanted.
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0: Founding member Mark Edge. So pay attention, people. We are not unprofessional today. So we have a caller on the line.
2: It's one professional with three of us.
0: What do you mean?
2: Mark is the professional. The rest of us are still unprofessional.
0: Right.
2: We're not rising to his level of professionalism.
0: Oh, okay. I see what you're saying. I'm at Free Talk Live. It's not unprofessional today.
2: Okay.
0: We have a caller on the line, and if you would like to get in on the conversation with us, that's 603-283-6160. But let's just get right into the phones. Alu in Virginia, you're on Free Talk Live. What's on your mind?
4: Hi, guys. Thanks for taking my call. I finally published, live on Amazon, my long-awaited book. I've been working like 3 years on Suppression of Expression, How Politicians Have Destroyed the Right to Free Speech, Press, Religion, Assembly, and Protest. Ebook, paperback coming soon. Audible, it's already up there, so it'll be in every format.
0: And
4: everyone has liberty to buy it.
0: We didn't cover it on the show, not for any like particular reason. It just occurred to me, like at least I didn't. Maybe they did yesterday or something. But there was this case just yesterday out of Minnesota where a lady said the N-word and she got charged with like 90 days. She got convicted. Now she's being sentenced to 90 days in jail, $200 fine and $1,000 fine, 200 hours of community service. What do you have to say about that as someone who wrote the book on the First Amendment?
4: Yep, that's a classic case, and I actually wrote about it when it first happened about a year ago. I did write about it in the book. Now I got to update the book, of course, because this trial happened. But I wrote when it happened that she was charged with 3 counts of disorderly conduct. That was down to 2, and then at trial she was convicted of 1. So yeah, I wrote about it, and that's in the big broad chapter on hate speech, harassment laws, disorderly conduct, the very, very broad laws. It's obviously a violation of the First Amendment. I write about the Chablinsky versus New Hampshire standard of fighting words, which was BS. And by the way, this is like 1946, that case, and the Supreme Court ruled that state law can criminalize fighting words, words that are likely to provoke an angry reaction, such as fascist, which is, in Chablinsky, that's what he actually called the town marshal, and the cop who was arresting him. He was arrested, he was unarmed, and he said, "You're a fascist and a damn racketeer. You're all damn racketeers."
0: Wow.
4: Offensive of fighting words, and he was convicted of a crime for that.
0: So now all Antifa needs to be convicted for their fighting words on their signs? No, I don't actually.
4: No one would ever call you a fascist. What are you talking about?
0: No, I just said Antifa, not for calling me that.
4: That's what I'm saying. If Antifa ever calls anyone a fascist, yep, they should all be locked up. Because that's fighting words. Yep.
0: Wow.
4: So, yeah, so
2: I'm okay with fighting words, by the way, because some people deserve to be slapped.
0: I think that the government shouldn't be saying, oh, if a word makes people angry enough, you should go to jail or get money.
2: The government's going to be the one protecting you from slapping somebody.
0: Protecting you from slapping it? Okay, okay.
4: That word.
0: Like so as a defense.
2: If you say, like, something, you know, your mama's so fat.
0: Yeah.
2: Right, I go, well, them's fighting words. Whap. Right?
4: It's not.
0: I don't think so, honestly. I don't agree. I don't think that Shud should get off for shooting someone. Wait, is that the opposite? Oh, wait. Shud is using the...
4: Richie, my parents taught me when I was a baby that words can hurt me. Sticks and stones break bones, words can hurt you. You can say things about my mom. I'm not going to be friends with you if you say bad things, but it never justifies being hit.
0: I don't think so either.
4: There's nothing except a true threat. Like I am going to hit you and I lift my arm to hit you. But that's,
2: And, well, with Bonnie's example with Chud.
4: Not provoke.
0: Yeah, I don't think that black guy had the right to hit him. So Chud the Builder, sorry about that, is a guy
2: His entire brand is provoking people to violence.
0: Mm-hmm. Yeah. But
2: and
0: my thing about
2: those
0: him,
2: people deserve to get hit.
0: I think he should go to jail, but it's not. It's not because of anything about fighting words. I actually had that backwards. I think in his case, that black guy did not have the right to hit him, so maybe they should both be in trouble.
2: Look, there's also the trope that an armed society is a polite society, and that's because if you run your mouth, you get hit.
3: Mm-hmm.
2: So don't run your mouth.
0: I think
4: another major aspect of this is if there's a word or if there's a kind of people. That if you say a word, it's so likely to provoke them to violence that you can't say the word. That's a heckless veto, which generally First Amendment jurisprudence does
2: not. No, you can say the word, right? But if you go around saying the word to the people who are going to get offended by the word, purposefully to evoke a reaction from them, you ought be smacked. Well, very, very hard.
0: What if it's just individual things? Like, what if the word bunny irritated me so bad that I was like, everyone knows that word irritates me and I hate you. You know what I mean? Like, well.
2: Yeah, and if I came around and just went bunny, bunny, bunny, bunny, bunny to provoke you.
0: I'm just saying you, like, walk past me and you hit. Say it. The thing about Chud,
4: There's like normative versus legal. You can say normative.
0: There's harassment.
2: And I like that fighting words is also legal, right? So that those people who deserve to get hit can get hit, and the person doing the hitting doesn't have to worry necessarily about legal consequences for shutting dumb people up.
0: It's definitely not protected by the NAP. What you're saying is definitely not, it isn't backed up by the NAP. Like, if you believe that the NAP is how we should live our lives, then what you're saying, in my opinion, it's like, that does not go, those two things do not go together.
2: Okay.
0: I think
3: the non-aggression principle.
0: Yeah, sorry.
2: Very professional, Mark.
4: There's another big issue of equal protection clause that the left loves to tout.
1: Remotely.
4: Equal protection under the 14th Amendment, we're all supposed to be treated the same.
0: But to your point,
4: that can't be said specifically by one kind of people, specifically to another kind of people. Only one word in the world cannot be said. So that's very interesting.
0: I think there's more than one. But
1: there's seven.
2: There's the one that we're all not saying.
1: There's seven words, right?
2: There's seven words we can't say on radio. The word that we're not saying is not one of them. So we could say it if we wanted to, but we're all not for some weird reason that has nothing to do with the First Amendment.
4: Your life will be destroyed, and you might be convicted and go to jail.
0: Yeah, that's one thing.
2: Or I'd get a very good following on Twitter.
1: Get all those likes.
0: Are they really worth it, though? Because, like, that one girl...
2: I don't know. Ask NLPH.
4: In my joke... Or NHLP. I have a whole chapter on jokes. Whether it should be, you know, protective speech if you make a joke about comedians. I talk about George Carlin, Seven Words, and I talk about a joke by Malcolm X. He actually said a word. I won't repeat it, but he said, what do you call a black guy with a PhD? Mm-hmm. And it's the N-word. Mm-hmm. Malcolm X, a black guy. And I quote that in my book, and someone very close to me who's editing my book said, take that out. And I said, I'm quoting a black guy, and it's a quote in a book about free speech. He said, you can't write the N-word. Your life will be over. You won't get accepted into a bar. You will not have a career.
2: But lucky for you, if anyone does come after you for it, you can just call them anti-Semitic.
3: Or you can just use the first letter and put five asterisks, and everyone knows what you mean.
4: Mm-hmm. But isn't it sad, Mark, that I have to self-censor? It's the only word in the world. I say the C word. I say all the worst words in the book. That's the one thing that I probably will have to censor in the book. And it's the one word that you can't say. But it's not for everyone. It's only white people who can't say it. Because obviously black people can say that word. So it's an equal protection clause issue and a First Amendment issue.
2: Well, then put it in the book, right?
0: But
2: like, if it's that important, just deal with the consequences.
0: Is it so important that he wants to, like, lose his lawyer job?
2: I don't know. What's more important to you, being true to yourself or having money?
4: It's a tough one. But I'm saying that struggle internally, that shouldn't happen.
2: Okay.
4: In the land of the free. Right.
0: They shouldn't be legally... The thing is, they should have the freedom to be offended by hearing the N-word. Which is the word we're like dancing around, but I'm
2: still dancing around
0: because
2: you said the N-word.
0: I didn't say I wasn't.
2: I know.
0: But I'm just saying that they should have the freedom to be mad about it, but they shouldn't be protected by a government for hitting people for hearing it. But the thing about Chud, to be clear,
2: depends if you run up to a black dude and it's the only word you're saying at him and he punches you.
0: No, that's not defended by the NAP. So what I'm saying is should versus like. Is what is right now
4: but
0: is that
4: people call me a cracker and a kike and all sorts of horrible things. And as you know, a few years ago, people called me the worst things in the world. Mm-hmm. I never hit anybody because of it. It's not an excuse.
2: Well, some of them should have been hit, and you should have been allowed to hit them.
0: All is on Twitter.
4: Assault and battery and wither issues.
0: And Twitter is worse.
2: And wouldn't it be nice if you had a protection that you could say like they were using fighting words, so I hit them?
4: It's a different world. In the other worlds, it would be nice if I were the NFL.
2: Yeah,
4: that's a different world.
0: I think that'd be a worse world, honestly.
2: That's the world
0: I don't
2: I'm advocating
0: think,
2: for.
0: I think that like something like a duel, like, hey, you said that to me, and now I would like to fight you, is fine. Not just, I go around smacking anyone anytime I'm like too like triggered by a word. That's horrible.
2: It's a very high threshold for fighting words.
0: And the N-word is not high enough for it to be like, okay, according to the NAP.
3: Do we all agree that if somebody threatens...
0: Right.
3: Someone else that you are allowed to preemptively do something about
1: it?
2: Yeah.
3: Okay, great. My question is this. Hold on, Elu. Just give me a second. Is it possible to be threatening without specifically threatening? Like, so what I mean is, do I have to say, Kahuna, I will punch you in your nose in just 5 seconds, and then you have the opportunity to do something about it. Or can I say something so offensive and do it in such an erratic fashion, the kahuna can say to himself, this man is going to punch me in the nose in 5 seconds, and then act.
0: And that's the thing about Chud. He was actually saying, like, I'm going to pull up on him. Yeah, he was saying he was, like, on the internet, he was like...
4: What I'm saying is with Szczepanski, the original case, He was unarmed, under arrest, presumably handcuffed, and said you're a fascist. Can't say it's a threat.
2: The original fighting words case.
4: She was holding a baby and walking away.
0: Yeah, she's trying to get away from this dude, so you could not say that she was the one. It's ridiculous. I hate that so much.
4: There's a bunch of Somali guys and a woman holding a baby. So, you know, you couldn't really say you're scared. It's not that. It's called fighting words, but it's not. It means it's a very offensive thing. That's all they're saying. But regardless, one of the themes in the book is these things are illegal. People say that law doesn't exist. It can't be somehow illegal. It is. Look at the laws. Oh, obscenity is not illegal. Obscenity is. Look at the fifth laws of the states. It says you cannot say something obscene or have something obscene or distribute or have anything obscene.
2: Well, they also define it as I know it when I see it, so there's no metric to measure it.
0: That's probably.
4: And it's all arbitrary. And regardless of the other laws, any cop can arrest anyone, and prosecutors can charge you and convict you for disorderly conduct, harassment, obstruction, the other infinitely broad things.
1: Menacing.
4: Assault. Menacing. The harassment stuff. I mean, it's so broad. And that happens throughout the book, where one person says anything to another, and if they want to charge you for harassment, or any disorderly anything, they can easily do it and convict you for words.
0: Yep, I think that's wrong.
2: I think they'd have a lot more trouble convicting if people didn't take pleas. Hmm. Right? Like, I've sworn at cops whilst being arrested and didn't get charged for anything. And didn't get convicted of swearing at cops whilst being arrested. So,
4: but put it this way, I read a lot in the book.
2: I'm also not black or Jewish.
4: And they tell cops, like, F you, and they get arrested. They're not convicted of that, but they get arrested for obscenity to a cop and stuff like that. And just being arrested and spending the night in jail, again, I don't know about you, if I'm a night in jail, my life's kind of over because I would lose kind of everything I have.
2: Okay.
4: I'm going to lose my job. So I can't afford an arrest. The process is the punishment. That's right, and presumed guilty. So even being arrested for cursing at a cop can kind of derail someone's life.
2: Yeah, so, I mean, sucks to structure your life that way, where you self-limit yourself on what you can or cannot do legally for fear of losing.
0: But it's not something Alu did to himself. It's the way that the legal system is set up.
1: Yeah,
2: I get it. But he's not going to get convicted. He's just going to get arrested.
0: He might. Shiloh took it to trial. Shiloh Hendricks just took it to trial, and she got convicted of saying the N-word to somebody she's walking away from.
2: Okay.
4: In the book, I mentioned guys who got convicted of things so bananas that you wouldn't believe it.
2: I've seen a lot of court, you know, things where people are arrested and it comes back on First Amendment grounds, right? Like in most jurisdictions, the cops, you know, are not allowed to arrest you if you swear at them. Like you're allowed to swear at cops. You're allowed to give them the finger. You're allowed to call them whatever you want to call them.
4: Yeah.
2: And they're not supposed to react. And if they react, you're going to get arrested.
0: You might win in court.
2: But you might win in court and you might be able to sue afterwards, right? So like, you know,
0: one thing I mean, about
4: the Supreme Court said cops have to handle being cursed at and stuff because part of the job.
2: Part of the job.
0: I like how Alu in his books, like presumed guilty, the way he writes is like he'll give an example of something and he'll even put like a number there and there'll be all the, receipts and the
4: footnotes. And
0: footnotes. Yeah, there we go. Of where to go look for it. But he has like example after example after example, like in one sentence, he'll be like, and this happened that like supports what I'm saying. I really like that because it's like tons of little things that like you learn really quickly, like different court cases that you learn about like really quickly. And all examples of like, wow, this happens a lot, apparently, because instead of like a lot of, I feel like authors would just say like, and this happens often and give like one example. He gives like a ton of examples in a short amount of time.
2: Yeah.
0: It's really great.
2: But then you got to go read why those convictions did take place against, you know, was it something else entirely? Right. You know, that they did take the plea? Right. Like, you know, we've listened. I mean, me personally, Mark Stevens' method, right, of questioning cops and the whole sovereign citizen movement. Right. They could line item example after example after example of them winning in court.
0: Mm-hmm.
2: And then you look at the case and it's like won on a technicality.
0: Yeah.
2: You know, like I've won in court more often than most people should. And a lot of them were like technicalities.
0: Yeah.
2: Right. We would love to find you guilty, but the cop forgot to bring the evidence. Mm-hmm. So case dismissed.
4: Okay, so Richie, I agree. You reminded me of another crazy thing. in general, and I spoke to another lawyer just like yesterday about this, and he said I'm right. In general, if the complainant, like the alleged victim, is not in the courtroom, it's almost a one in a billion chance you get a conviction. Because if you have a right to face your accuser, a Sixth Amendment issue, and other issues, and there's no one there to actually... That person, Omar, the guy who was filming her, she was convicted
0: in the show
4: of saying the N-word to him. He wasn't there. He was apparently elsewhere. Someone said Somalia. But he was not there.
0: Whoa.
4: So he didn't testify. He wanted to let the victim, and he was still convicted. So, I mean, it was a kangaroo court, as the lawyer, Mark Corrales, or whatever his name is, said like many times. It's a monkey court. He said some other F-words about it. It's crazy because the fact that the judge can let a jury convict someone when, like, he should have vacated the conviction or dismissed it. Because
0: did she actually, move for that? Complainant. Like, make a motion for that?
2: I've been a part of those, too, where I've lost.
4: It was due.
2: So you win some, lose some.
0: Oh.
4: But it's crazy to convict someone without them facing their accuser.
2: It's legit. I get it.
4: It's an issue. But, that's kind of crazy.
2: Yeah. I've been in court, similar situation as the one that was dismissed, where, you know, they put the witness on the stand and they go like, can you identify the defendant? And she said, no, I don't recognize anyone in here. And I went, well, motion to have her testimony, you know, thrown out. And the judge said, well, she said she couldn't identify you, so it'd be in your best interest to keep it in there. And I went, whatever. And then at the end, she goes like, well, she testified she didn't know it was you, but it was more than likely you that she was talking about.
0: Wow.
2: So we're just going to convict on that. I'm like, you son of a gun.
0: Seriously, that's
2: right.
0: Disgusting.
2: Like you overruled my motion, gave me legal advice to keep it in, and then, you know, remedied your judgment based on the bad advice that you gave me. Rendered
0: that's
2: your
0: disgusting.
2: Judgment.
4: That sounds pretty inappropriate.
2: It absolutely was, but fine. You know, guilty, fine, and I walked out, and I never paid the fine, and that was the end of it. So, who cares?
0: Yep, I hope that the Shiloh Hendricks lady doesn't... It's just that it's topical. That's why I keep bringing it up.
2: That's
0: hope she doesn't pay the fine, and I hope she doesn't end up having to do the 100-day or 90 days or whatever it is.
4: They're going to appeal.
0: Yeah, because they're appealing.
4: Well, 90 days suspended.
0: Oh, it's suspended. Okay, that's
4: good. Fine. Yeah, if she doesn't pay it, then they'll say it's not good behavior, meaning she will serve the time in jail.
0: Hmm.
4: So I'm not sure she will have to comply.
0: She'll probably pay it just because she's not in New Hampshire anyway.
2: Well, I've got a bunch of pending fines in Hawaii that they will never collect, and I'm never going to pay, and I spent 0 days in jail because of it.
0: Nice.
4: You like to live your life on the edge.
2: also because, I do what I think is right, and, you know, what I want my gravestone to say is damn the consequences, because, I don't worry about, what is this going to do? Is this going to affect me later in life or down the road, or will I have a job on Monday? I was going, it's the right thing to do, so I'd do it.
4: Yeah, I appreciate that, and I always try to balance that. Obviously, those who know me know that I'm not really afraid of most things in general, and I stand on principle, but I have to think about my family as far as if I lose jobs, my family, my baby and toddler don't eat, so I do have to think about that stuff, too. I get that. I appreciate that.
0: I wish that more people live that way, but the unfortunate thing is that most people will, run into a horrible consequence if they just start doing what's right all the time, because the world we live in is, evil, and the world we live in is based on a system that is evil, and most people are completely propagandized into believing that it's the right way to live. Anything else, Alu?
4: No, that's all. I was hoping everyone picks up the book, expression. Follow me at Alu Axelman. On X and all the other platforms, everything, and libertyblock.com. 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
0: 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And the new book is Suppression of Expression, How Politicians Violate Our Natural Rights to Free Speech, Press, Religion, and Assembly by Elliot Axelman. It's right here on Amazon. Easiest way to get a book. Thank you for the call, Alu. And we also have another caller online from Virginia. We have Uber George. You're on Free Talk Live. What's on your mind?
5: Hey guys,
0: Hello.
5: Basically, I almost got completely permanently deactivated from Uber over my registration. What happened was, they're like, all right, your registration is about to expire at the end of the month, and I got my new one. It came in the mail about just under a week ago, on Tuesday. I didn't know it at that time when I got the mail, and a lot of it, the rest of it is junk and just ripping. And about to toss in the trash, and then I realized I saw the DMV logo on one of them. I'm like, oh crap, I just ripped my new registration in half.
0: Oh no.
5: Yeah. I put it together, tape it, take the picture, hope that Uber accepts it. They know they're like, we can't accept the damage document. I'm like, I don't want to go back to, you know, the DMV, you know, be like, can you print this out for me? I mean, that's going to take, you know, that's going to be hell right there. So what I did was I took a picture of it, and then I asked Grok to say, hey, fix this document for me so it doesn't look ripped.
0: Nice.
2: Well played.
0: Did it work?
5: Yeah, today I just found out that it was accepted.
0: Yay, nice.
5: The whole time, a bunch of people were telling me, dude, they're going to, you know, deactivate you for fraud. And I'm just like over here like, wait a minute, why? It's like it matches everything on the Grok thing still matches what the DMV gave me, all the information.
0: I mean, like, that's just kind of the ridiculousness of the government IDs, is the fact that, like, you can go to buy something like alcohol and you have a ID, but it's expired. It's like, but this is all a valid ID from the state. Whether or not it expired, it still tells you how old I am. That didn't change.
2: Back in my day, we had to use a copy machine and whiteout to get rid of those rip marks.
1: Whiteout.
0: Oh, wow. Thank you for the call, Uber George. We also have Dana in Michigan. We haven't heard it from you in a while, Dana. What's on your mind?
6: I know. It's been almost 2 years, Bonnie.
0: Wow.
6: Maybe a year and a half. I'll be honest. You haven't asked, but I'm gonna volunteer. Especially, well, on Sunday night, it gets old real quick when you listen to one of your panel members argue just for the sake of arguing. And constantly interrupting, and yes, I am talking about you, Rich. interrupting, talking over. You can't even get a point out. So I'm just like, whatever. So then a couple of months ago, I started doing some research to see if you guys were still on, and I couldn't get anything. But I was doing research during the week, and is that the music?
0: Yes. If you can hold, we have more time for you on the last segment. More Free Talk Live coming up. 603-283-6160 is the phone number to get in after Dana on this next segment. More Free Talk Live coming up. Okay. 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
1: She definitely doesn't like you.
7: A congressman recently revealed that legislation totaling 2,900 pages and involving more than $1 trillion was available to members of Congress for less than 48 hours to study and consider. That's over 60 pages of legislation per hour. Do you think anyone read the entire bill? I'm Jim Babka with DownsizeDC.org. Consider a proposal buried in a 3,200-page, $388 billion bill, which would have empowered committee chairmen or their agents to examine Americans' tax returns. When this horrible provision came to light, no one claimed to know how it got into the bill. One congressman questioned said, I didn't write it, I didn't approve it, I wasn't even consulted. If your attorney represented you this way, he might be disbarred. But this is how Congress represents you every day. That's why DownsizeDC.org has created the Read the Bills Act. You can force Congress to read their bills before they pass them at DownsizeDC.org.
8: From Feature Story News in Washington, I'm James Goodison. The U.S. says it's completed a wave of strikes on sites in Iran, including military command centers and drone factories. It's after Tehran fired at U.S. bases in Jordan and at ships in the Strait of Hormuz. Iran says three people, including a two-year-old child, were killed in U.S. strikes. They claim to have struck an airbase in Jordan and destroyed three F-35 fighter jets, as well as two drone hangars at an airbase in Kuwait. UK Defence Secretary Wes Streeting says Britain is pushing for de-escalation.
9: That's clearly in everyone's interest, given the impact that this war is having on shipping in the Strait of Hormuz and the economic price that we're all paying as a result. Let's hope that we begin to see a return to de-escalation in the coming days. But as events overnight shows and the events in the last week have shown, this is a fragile situation.
8: Evacuees will be able to return to their homes in southwestern France after a huge wildfire stabilized overnight. The blaze forced more than 300,000 evacuations across France and Spain and burnt 42,000 hectares in France alone. Firefighters have held the perimeter for several days but say they've not yet fully extinguished it. Ross Cullen reports from Bordeaux.
10: The first thing to note on Thursday is it is cooler, 20 degrees cooler, in fact, down from the highs of 42 yesterday. today, 22 at the moment, and also it has been raining. Thunderstorms this morning in the Bordeaux region, bringing some relief to the firefighters continuing to battle those huge blazes. But we have also seen a note from the top administrative official here in the Bordeaux region on Thursday. She has been saying that the fire has not been progressing. It has been a calm night overall in terms of the management.
8: European nations have agreed to boycott the World Cup if Gianni Infantino goes ahead with selling off part of FIFA. The president has plans to receive the first financing in less than 100 days from private investors in an accelerated launch of its new venture. UEFA say they unanimously and unequivocally reject their proposal. From Brussels, here's William Denslow.
11: This UEFA emergency meeting, an opportunity for its members to get on the same page in reaction to this bombshell FIFA announcement that could give subsidies minority stakeholders a control to a degree on future FIFA tournaments, including the World Cup. FIFA's president Gianni Infantino says that this could recoup billions of dollars for FIFA's members in the future. There has been serious criticism, including from the UK Prime Minister Andy Burnham. He says that the World Cup is the world's greatest sporting event and it's no one's right to sell it.
8: From bureaus worldwide, this is Feature Story News.
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0: 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You can tell us we're wrong. You can change the subject. It's up to you because it's Free Talk Live. 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
0: And it's been a great show tonight because we have a lot of callers. Like, it's definitely way more fun and a worthwhile thing to do when we have lots of callers. So let's go right to the phones and to the fun. We have Dana in Michigan on Free Talk Live. Dana, you were just starting to get to your point, I think, whenever the bumper music started. And I pretty much couldn't hear what you said. So go ahead.
4: Oh, okay. Well, I was saying that... Why I already told you that I just lost interest after constantly being shut down, talked over, and especially with someone that dispenses inaccurate information. Not inaccurate because it disagrees with my opinion, inaccurate because some of it is just not factual. And that gets old after a while. A conversation, yeah, you're going to jump in every once in a while, but when you're constantly over-talking and bullying, you know, the callers, and I don't back down easy. I wasn't intimidated. I was just irritated. So there's a big
2: But you difference. Took a year and a half off from
4: well,
2: the fight.
4: Yeah, okay. I did because I, what's the point of calling when Rich won't shut up? And every other word is right. And I called him out on this multiple times. It actually takes away from your credibility when you end that. That was the thing the millennials started. It was it was the verbal version of when a salesperson is standing in front of you, you know, these life coaches or whatever, and they're nodding their head up and down to get the group to agree with them so that they'll buy whatever they're pitching. So
2: that's why I do it.
4: Started saying they're millennials, and I know you told me that before.
2: Yeah.
4: But calling
2: me out on it again, is it going to like change anything?
0: Do you agree with her point?
4: Let me finish. It lasted through the Obama years, unfortunately, and a little bit of Trump, and it just became grammatically not cool as well as incorrect. You don't rise in intonation and have a sentence and then a question every single statement. It's just
0: Can you agree with Dana in the point that it makes other people it doesn't have the effect anymore when people have, like, got onto the idea, like Skeeter does it. Skeeter's always saying, like, blah, blah, blah, right?
2: And you'll notice when Skeeter does it, I cut him off immediately and disagree because that's the time to do it, right?
0: Yep, you have the ability to disagree back.
2: Because the purpose of saying right is to get buy-in with whomever you're having the conversation with. And
4: that's exactly what I just said.
2: Yeah, and you're right.
0: Right.
2: And the reason to do it on the radio and nod my head on the camera is because as we're having this conversation, before I can build upon a point, I need to make sure that we're bought into the point that I'm making. So when Skeeter does it and we're not bought into the point, I interrupt, I cut him off, I say, we're not bought into that point, we gotta work through this, and then we move on. But if I say right and no one goes like, no, that's the worst thing I've ever heard, then I can build upon that because we're in agreement, and then we move on.
0: But do you say that you are trying to do that with true information, at least? Because I've never thought differently about you.
2: Unless I'm purposefully playing the devil's advocate.
0: Which I feel you do once in a while.
2: Maybe. Once in a while. When we all agree on something, the only way to move the show and make it entertaining is someone has to disagree and fight for a position. The libertarian circle jerk is not all that much fun or entertaining either.
4: Here, this is what I'm talking about. You just proved my point. We've done how long listening to him defend himself or making his point?
2: You know, Bonnie asked me a question.
4: You keep interrupting. There's an old saying. My mother handed it down from her parents. Skunk never smells their own stink. You call Skeeter out for the very thing you do. You think that you're getting by it. You're doing it so habitually, you don't realize how irritating it is. I have to talk to someone that's an intellectual. I can't do this millennial BS. I just can't. So that being said,
2: if you disagree, that's when you call in. And you say no.
0: But I do think that we did, like, get to the end of the arguing we could get to about this point. Dana, did you actually have a main topic you wanted to call in about?
4: I called for something else.
0: Okay.
4: So couple months ago, I did it during the week, and I was researching to see if you guys were even still on. I know it was recorded Monday through Friday, but I was trying to see if you were live. And the way the Google searches were coming back, it's like, all it was showing, all it was pulling was like 4 or 5 days previously recorded. So I thought, well, they're doing something somewhere, but it didn't come back. Not even that stupid Google AI, you know, generated thing saying that you guys were still in business. It said, yes, they're still doing the show, but not how. And I was trying to see if you were live on Saturday and Sunday. And I got to say this, no disrespect to you, Bonnie, because I told you about 3 years ago, I couldn't stand you the first time I talked to you. You were so you just were not well read. And I told you about 3 years ago, I complimented you on air. You have come. It's a whole 180-degree turn. It is a pleasure listening to you. That being said, and here's where I come to Mark. I see his little face on that screen, and I just love seeing Mark, the voice of reason. But I so miss Mark and Ian every Saturday. I know that's not going to happen for a while, but I miss it so much. But I did try to find you guys, not in the past year and a half, but in the past couple of months, and I just wanted you to know it's not, you know, the Google feedback is not letting anyone know that there's a live show still from 7 to 10 Eastern time on Saturday and Sunday. So I called to give a shout out to Mark. I always love seeing him. A shout out to you, Bonnie. And this guy at the end of the table, he sounds like another Mark, like a voice of reason. I'm glad.
1: Thank you.
4: I don't know.
2: She just likes old people.
0: Yeah, you just call me old.
1: Those are fighting words,
2: no,
1: bro.
4: Yeah, see, those are fighting words. Yeah. And I'm not a
2: Sherry said, I don't like this millennial thing, but I like the two older gentlemen as the voice of reason.
4: I would love to pop you one right in the nose.
2: Is that a threat? Hey, is them fighting words?
0: No, it's not a credible threat.
2: Can I pop her back?
0: It's not a credible threat. I really don't think so. But, Dana, thank you for the call. I did have to cut it there because we do have another caller in line, and I didn't want to give another person, like, not enough time to get their point out before the bumper music again. We have David in New Mexico on Free Talk Live. David, you're on Free Talk Live. What's on your mind?
2: Frying pan into the fryer.
5: Right, Richie. Right. Hey, Richie, you like crypto?
2: I do.
5: What you investing in? What you trading?
2: I'm the Bitcoin maxi at the table.
0: Oh.
5: All right. So what's your action? What you doing with Bitcoin?
2: I'm buying it and hodling it whenever I have the opportunity.
5: Okay, so how come you don't trade it? How come you don't buy it when it's low and then sell it when it goes up and then buy it back again?
2: Because I know that I'm not smart enough to time the market, and I know I'm too lazy to keep up on any sort of that activity.
5: Well, why don't you seek professional help in more ways than one? But, I mean, talking about crypto, you could, buy some professional help, and then you could do it, and you wouldn't be too dumb anymore.
2: Well, I mean, what sort of professional help are you suggesting?
5: Well, I mean, besides a psychiatrist?
2: I mean, like I said, I don't think I'm hit. Are you saying?

0: No, I wouldn't. I wouldn't. As much as I hate you, Richie, I wouldn't make you suffer by getting my services. I would recommend somebody much, much, much, much better than I, which is basically everybody. And they would provide their services.
1: Okay.
0: So anyway, but I was just curious, and I was going to ask Mark the same thing. You know, what you do in the financial markets. I know you had Bitcoin, and I know it went up, and I know you do what you do with that. But are you, you know, what else are you doing? Are you like Richie and just hodling, whatever, or are you actively working to grow that by trading in a smart manner?
2: The Feds asked him to ask you, by the way, Mark.
3: Sure.
0: Yeah. No, the Feds didn't. No, Bonnie. I am the Fed. They don't have to ask.
2: Oh, okay.
0: Oh, damn it. I just blew my cover.
1: The problem is not every trade is profitable, right? So, like, if you do that, you might take a loss.
2: I didn't let Mark answer.
0: Right.
2: Sorry.
0: That's why you only take the profitable trades, Richie. That's part of the system of being smart.
1: Oh, okay.
0: Yeah.
1: Sorry, I don't have insider information like your politicians do.
3: If you're one of those people who does have crypto and has had it for a long time, you might be interested in emailing me at salt@markedge.org. And what I do is I help people access the value within their cryptocurrency tax-free in order to be able to take collateralized loans against their crypto. And, you know, they can do some trading and that sort of thing, if that's what you want to do. Now, I would advise you that fewer than 25% of people who trade crypto consistently make money doing it. So it's a trick, and it's not a trick that I generally do. What I do is I look for projects that I think are...
1: It's science, likely, according to David.
3: Well, it could be. I look for projects that I think are going to go up, and I go from there. And right now I'm bullish on privacy coins. Keeping an eye on those things. I don't know whether Bitcoin has legs in it. Maybe it does. I don't know. But I can tell you that for the last five, if I'd have sold Bitcoin 5 years ago, all the Bitcoin that I manage, I'm not claiming to own any Bitcoin, all the Bitcoin that I manage, would have then, you know, sold it into the stock market. I'd be up at this point.
2: Well, we have another Michigander on the line. Thanks for the call, David from New Mexico. We have Chad in Michigan. You're on Free Talk Live. What's on your mind?
4: Hey, guys. I'm just calling in to talk about MPLS coming up in the next couple weeks here.
1: What is that?
4: The Midwest Peace and Liberty Festival at Lake Satoshi in Michigan. And actually, this upcoming weekend, there is a Bitcoin festival going on there.
2: At the same Lake Satoshi spot?
4: Yes, and they've been doing this for, I think, 4 years now.
1: Probably going to outdo Porkfest this time.
2: True.
4: Probably. I mean, they're expecting 200 to 300 people for the Bitcoin festival. And it's at a private campground that's owned by a guy who, he actually, it's a limestone quarry. So he quarries it, and then he fills it up with water during summer. And
2: that sounds expensive.
4: There.
2: Wow.
1: Sounds like a good swimming experience.
2: Yeah, sounds clean. Yeah. And you have to be like, oh, what if there's a freshwater eel in here going to electrocute me or something?
1: I don't think I've ever been concerned about that.
5: Until now.
4: Yeah, I don't think, yeah. It's going to be pretty
1: safe. Saltwater eel, maybe.
4: It's going to be actually, they're allowing people to camp there for the whole span between the two weekends as well. And there's a bunch of RV hookups. It's going to be really cool. I'm going to be vending there during MPLF too. So
1: what event?
4: The Bitcoin retreat is the 31st through the 2nd. And if you go to lakesatoshi.com, they have all the information on there that you would need. And then mplfest.org is the website for the Midwest Peace and Liberty Festival that will be the next weekend.
2: And what do you vend, Chad, the Sandwich King?
1: Oh, well.
4: I'll be vending.
1: As if that was obvious information.

0: Well, at Pork Fest, I did tacos, but I will be vending sandwiches for MPLF.
1: Nice.
0: But yeah, it's going to be a lot of fun and a lot of cool like-minded people. I know the Bitcoin festival is going to be like really big. They're expecting like 200 or 300 people.
1: And how long
0: relatively speaking, it's big.
1: How long has MPLF been going on?
0: MPLF, I believe we're in the 16th year this year. So quite a while. And it was inspired by Pork Fest.
1: Awesome. Has anybody ever...
0: People.
2: You guys planning a decentralized Midwest Peace and Liberty Fest that spans the entire state of Michigan in the future?
0: Absolutely not. No. This is going to be a centralized event.
1: Yeah, much bigger state, too. Like, oh, just drive up to the little top peninsula thing. And then the next day you're in Detroit, and the next day you're in Grand Falls, or whatever it's called.
0: Yeah, no, they're not doing that. But I wanted to give it a shout-out because I think a lot of people should come out. I think it's going to be a lot of fun. And there's going to be a lot of like-minded people there, and it's a completely private campground.
3: And no eels. So.
2: But can you get naked at the campground?
0: Actually, oh. I don't know. But okay.
4: He hesitated.
1: You did not?
2: He did. That was the big sticking point with Pork Fest and Fork Fest.
1: Right.
4: They really kept the attendance down.
1: No, I don't think so.
0: There were other things that kept the attendance down. Probably the whole FSP counter programming the Fork Fest.
1: The Fork Fest still did better than them, to be fair. I don't think any Fork Fest location at any one point had more people there than, or any Pork Fest location at any point had more people at their location than Fork Fest.
2: That was my assumption, having seen all the pictures.
1: Right. They would have posted them. Yeah. They're asking me to use my pictures. And I let them.
0: Yeah, probably not, but...
1: Everyone's mad at me for it.
0: You know, Jay Noon, dropped out so that he could come to or do the Pork Fest thing. And, I mean, there were quite a few people, so I was a little disappointed in that because I really would have liked to offset it from whatever they were doing for Pork Fest. But it is what it is. It happened, but... I had a lot of fun. It was awesome.
1: This Fork Fest was my favorite Fork Fest I've ever been to.
0: I had a blast. It was a lot of fun. And, these events happening in the next couple weeks here in Michigan are going to be awesome, too. So
1: do you have a website for it? For MPLF?
0: Yeah, so it's mplfest.org for the MPLF, the Midwest Peace and Liberty Festival. The weekend before... which is next weekend, is the Lake Satoshi Retreat, which is 31st through August 2nd. And then they're allowing people to camp in the interim week. So it's a private campground. Typically, the guy who owns it lives there. He runs his business out of there, so you can't just go camp there whenever you want. But they have RV hookups with water and electricity. There aren't any sewage hookups, but they do have water and electricity there, and it's a big property with a really nice private lake. So if people want to come out, I mean, it's going to be a blast.
1: I met Tracy, who is like one of the people running it this year at AnarchCon when she came with you. She is so nice. She added me to the MPLF chats on Telegram and such, and everybody seems like really high vibes, friendly people, which just sounds like the Midwest in general.
0: Yeah, no, it's great. Tracy's a very good friend of mine, and she's been an instrumental part of the so the Midwest Peace and Liberty Festival is put on by the Michigan Peace and Liberty Conference. Okay, so the MPLC is their and I guess my sort of group of friends that are around Michigan. We do have people that are from Ohio and Indiana and stuff that are a part of it, but mostly centered in Michigan and.
2: I mean, it's nice to have a festival where all these like-minded individuals gather, but I mean, the Free State Project, the FSP, like the goal is to move libertarians to New Hampshire.
5: Right. Sounds what like are, you need to run a booth there.
1: Yeah, you can go snipe some of their...
2: Sure, but my question is, like, what are the prospects of Liberty in the Midwest? You know, what do you see? You know, what is your prediction of the future? Is it worth, you know, you like the festival? Is it worth moving to Michigan or Ohio or whatever, you know?
0: No, if you're going to migrate somewhere for, if you can leave the state that you're in, you need to go to New Hampshire. But there does need to be, I think, for people who are not able to move for one reason or another, I think that
2: an outpost
0: FSP needs to occur in every state so that people can live near each other and participate in an agora.
1: And just know each other at all instead of, like, not being realizing that there's libertarians around you. I could totally agree with that exact outlook. Like, people who just cannot move and aren't planning to make it a second, like, New Hampshire, because that kind of makes no sense.
2: It defeats the purpose.
1: Exactly, it defeats the purpose.
0: You couldn't even do it. There's right. no way. Like, Michigan, Ohio, Indiana, there's absolutely no way that you're going to get something as powerful as a Free State Project. However, you can congregate, you can, you know, participate in an agora, you know, with like-minded people if you just get to know each other, you know?
2: Yeah. And I always thought luckily, that there should be an FSP rep, like a designated paid rep in the space, you know, in the states like that, where, you know, their yeah. paid function is to get people to move who can make the move, right?
0: Yeah, and otherwise to network. And, yeah, so like a Free State Project embassy.
2: Yeah, states, that works.
1: Right? Nice.
0: Like have a clubhouse where people can get together and people who are able to can move to New Hampshire, and otherwise that you can network within your own state, because people need to be able to get together and, you know, participate in a free market, you know, I mean, that's outside of the scope of the government if it's possible to do that. And, you know, this facilitates that, and having a little festival, definitely helps it.
1: I love that idea of an embassy, especially if there's like one person there.
2: Send an ambassador.
1: Right. There's a person that already lives in whatever. Well, maybe it's even just regions because the FSP like doesn't have that much money. So there's one person in the region of the Midwest, and they are somebody who cannot move or isn't going to move, and they support what the FSP is doing. Like,
2: yeah.
1: You just have to have those two things. Yeah. And it might seem a little counterintuitive, like some people might be like, we're trying to grow our community, and so you'd probably have a lot of pushback internally there. I'm not saying necessarily Midwest specifically, but like wherever you are, that's likely to happen. Like,
2: I mean,
1: people would think
2: it'll be sad when people move to New Hampshire from your little libertarian community, but at the same time, like, figure your stuff out and what you know, and get over what's holding you back, whatever it may be.
0: Yeah, no, I'm fine with it. But there are multiple people that I know that want to move to New Hampshire, mm-hmm. and I would encourage them to do so, because you're not going to find another agora that has the depth that you can find in New Hampshire. I know it started out as like an electoral process, you know, where libertarians are trying to win elections, but what's ended up evolving is this network of people who are freedom-minded to interact with each other. And that is really the powerful tool, you know, that I see there. Not that the, you know, if there's anywhere to worry about elections, it is New Hampshire. In Michigan, yeah, there's not very good prospects for freedom-minded people.
1: Yeah, I didn't even know who my representatives were when I lived in San Antonio. There was no point in paying attention to any of that. Thank you for the call, and people can go to MPLFest.org for more information on Midwest Peace and Liberty Festival. 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Peace.
6: 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But it's an effort to move 20,000 people who understand.
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0: zone. This is a fragile situation.
1: Evacuees will be able to return to their homes in southwestern France after a huge wildfire stabilised overnight. The blaze forced more than 300,000 evacuations across France and Spain and burnt 42,000 hectares in France alone. Firefighters have held the perimeter for several days but say they've not yet fully extinguished it. Ross Cullen reports from Bordeaux.
2: The first thing to note on Thursday is it is cooler, 20 degrees cooler, in fact, down from the highs of 42 yesterday. Day 22 at the moment, and also it has been raining. Thunderstorms this morning in the Bordeaux region, bringing some relief to the firefighters continuing to battle those huge blazes. But we have also seen a note from the top administrative official here in the Bordeaux region on Thursday. She has been saying that the fire has not been progressing. It has been a calm night overall in terms of the management.
1: European nations have agreed to boycott the World Cup if Gianni Infantino goes ahead with selling off part of FIFA. The president has plans to receive the first financing in less than 100 days from private investors in an accelerated launch of its new venture. UEFA say they unanimously and unequivocally reject their proposal. From Brussels, here's William Denslow.
3: This UEFA emergency meeting, an opportunity for its members to get on the same page in reaction to this bombshell FIFA announcement that could give subsidies minority stakeholders a control to a degree on future FIFA tournaments, including the World Cup. FIFA's president Gianni Infantino says that this could recoup billions of dollars for FIFA's members in the future. There has been serious criticism, including from the UK Prime Minister Andy Burnham. He says that the World Cup is the world's greatest sporting event and it's no one's right to sell it.
4: With FSN Spotlight, I'm Simon Marks, with more today from Nate Swanson, the fired US government official who was involved in negotiations with Iran before he published an article accurately predicting that the regime would not capitulate to American force and would instead exploit its control over the Strait of Hormuz. He was shown the door by the Trump administration days before the February war began. Today, who is advising the US president?
5: This is unique. You know, a unique situation where the president has just much more day-to-day involvement than any of his predecessors on all areas of decision-making. But those around him is pretty narrow, right? This is not a bottom-up system where you have a normal bureaucracy working through a, you know, working level to deputies, to principals, to go to the president. I mean, you basically have a few select cabinet principals who are advising him. You know, Marco Rubio is obviously there, J.D. Vance, and you have the president's son-in-law, Kushner, and Witkoff. And maybe, you know, Hegseth on military matters, but it's really small. The room, I think, is significantly smaller than anything I've ever seen before. And if Trump wants a really small room of advisors, that's okay. But, you know, ultimately you got to be judged on the results. And the results of the Iran war are, you know, I think a failure.
4: Mr. Swanson spoke to Foreign Policy magazine. Tomorrow, what he thinks President Trump wants from the conflict. With FSN Spotlight, I'm Simon Marks.
1: And a reminder of today's headlines. The US says it's completed a wave of strikes on sites in Iran, including military command centres and drone factories. It's after Tehran fired at US bases in Jordan and at ships in the Strait of Hormuz. Evacuees will be able to return to their homes in southwestern France today after a huge wildfire stabilised overnight. And European nations have agreed to boycott the World Cup if Gianni Infantino goes ahead with selling off part of FIFA. And that's the latest from Feature Story News. I'm James Goodison.
6: 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The company rolled out their new Loyalty Goes Both Ways program in a new ad campaign.
7: You said you wanted free checked bags, and we listened. 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
6: Southwest's program is part of a new trend of companies not letting their customers exploit them anymore. 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
8: Hi, this is Southwest CEO Gary Kelly. If my wife calls asking about me, I need you to lie and say I was with you. Remember all those low fares I gave you.
6: To any Southwest customers thinking about saying they're too busy to help, Kelly has some harsh words saying, quote, "We're always there for our customers. To anyone who can't do us a solid now and then, f*** you. That's not loyalty."

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4: From Feature Story News in New York, I'm Mitch McCann with the Week in Review. New American tariffs of up to 12.5% on 60 of the country's trading partners took effect this week, covering virtually all goods imported into the United States. The duties imposed under Section 301 of the Trade Act replace a global 10% tariff that expired on Friday after reaching its statutory time limit, and they are designed to stand on firmer legal ground after the Supreme Court struck down Donald Trump's earlier tariff regime in February. The administration says that new levies target countries that have failed to prevent goods made with forced labor from entering global trade. Kate Fisher reports from Washington.
5: I'm sure they will be challenged, but this is a slightly stronger legal basis than the way Donald Trump previously tried to introduce tariffs. They're being imposed primarily under Section 301 of the 1974 Trade Act.
4: Andy Burnham was formally appointed British Prime Minister this week by King Charles III, becoming the seventh person to hold the office in just over a decade. In his first speech outside No. 10 Downing Street, the new Prime Minister pledged approximately $457 million in new funding to tackle homelessness and promised what he called a circuit breaker for Britain. Ollie Barrett in London says the new Prime Minister used his first Downing Street address to try and inject optimism into his vision for the country, something he and his allies believe was missing under his predecessor.
6: Andy Burnham trying in that speech outside Downing Street to inject some hope, some optimism, some positivity, not just into his message, but in his vision for the UK in the months and years ahead. He and those around him feel that that was sorely lacking.
4: The death toll from the Bundibugyo Ebola outbreak in the Democratic Republic of Congo reached 999 earlier this week, with nearly 2,500 confirmed cases recorded since the virus emerged in May. The World Health Organization and the...
7: For pretty much any type of agent, but or maybe just for any type of LLM, I'm not sure which.
8: Okay, I guess the video I watched about it, it talked about the Claude agent being on Moltbook. But okay, go ahead, dude.
7: Yeah, it's sort of like Reddit for AIs.
8: Yeah, yeah. And it got to the point where they were like gigging out, going to the store, like, oh, I'm going to pay this human to go to the store for me, the AI agent, to get stuff. Whoever owns it or whatever.
7: That sounds both dangerous and promising.
8: Yeah, a little. Imagine being a wage slave to a robot.
0: That'd be weird.
7: Well, I mean, it's better than being a wage slave to the Fed.
8: That's
7: but,
8: true.
7: But the, people are always complaining AI is going to take all our jobs. Well, here's a second example of AIs on a fairly massive scale trying to hire people, it sounds like. I mean, the other one we talked about a week or two ago is rentahuman.ai, where AIs have already rented out, I think, are like 800,000 people have signed up to be employees of AIs.
9: Mm-hmm. Yeah, I don't inherently see anything wrong with any of this. I see some places where it could go horribly wrong.
7: Yeah, well, pretty much everything can.
9: Yeah.
7: But yeah, unless you had other questions about this Venice thing, there is another actually even more positive piece of news that is coming out.
9: I do actually have a question about that. So the gist of this is that Venice now has OpenClaw agents?
7: I'm guessing, well, Venice does agentic stuff, but I don't know the details.
9: Okay.
7: Yeah, I know I've been to their site, their agentic area, and I didn't get very far. So I don't know much about it, just that it's there.
9: Yeah, and Venice AI got a publicity boost?
7: Correct, a big one.
9: Okay, cool. Anyway, go ahead with your whatever else you were going to say.
7: Yeah, the other thing is, and again, I'm just going off of memory here based on the Moonshots podcast is reported. So do you know who Peter Diamandis is?
8: I don't.
9: No.
0: No.
7: He is probably his most important thing is that he's with the X Prize. So he's the one that's gotten some of these, you know, these new spacecraft designed.
9: Okay. He puts up the money for the X Prize?
7: I don't think he puts up much of the money. I think that's, I'm sorry, I can't remember her first name, Iranian American lady, who is the, I think she's the money behind the X Prize. It's because it's a 10 or 20 year old endeavor. I think they're the ones that got Burt Rutan in space back in around 04 or 03, where they had, I think it was the first private person to shoot a private rocket into space.
9: Hmm.
7: But I get confused. He does so many different things. You know, I don't know. I don't know what his most important thing is. But I listened to him for a long time. And I tend to trust him. And so he is reporting that, I guess, Anthropic has made a major step towards cracking the alignment problem, which is the main issue of our time, the nuclear threat of our time. They've made some substantial progress in possibly alleviating that.
8: How so? What I mean, what Anthropic saying? You know, they made a breakthrough, but like how? Like what did they put limiters on it?
7: It's a thing called they've discovered called J space. I'm not sure if discovered is the right word, but they have learned a lot about this thing called J space, which is the internal thinking of advanced AI models, large language models. So if you understand that. According to Diamandis, the more you understand that, the bigger a chance you have of making your AI safe. Does that make sense?
0: I guess so.
7: So I guess I should define what J-space is as best I can. Again, just going based on memory. Basically, it would be kind of like it's a little bit like reading someone's mind.
0: So essentially, JSpace is reading the AI model's mind, essentially? Is that what you're trying to say?
7: Basically.
0: Okay.
7: Basically, yeah.
9: Yeah, it's an unmapped out layer of, I don't know, calculation, cognitive function, maybe? I don't know what you would call it.
8: Code.
0: Huh. Okay.
7: Now, Diamandis is a boomer or almost an accelerationist, which means, you know, by boomer, I mean a sort of an AI boom guy, optimist. So you can't always take his optimistic. You have to take everything optimistic he says with a little bit of, you know, a grain of salt. But Anthropic agrees with him that this is what happened. And Mustafa Suleiman, who I think is a big wig at Microsoft, has also announced this is a major breakthrough, again, on the road to saving us all.
9: How so?
7: Again, from preventing or from making it possible, at least, to build super intelligences which are not hostile towards humanity.
9: Because they can manipulate the J space?
7: The humans can at least have a shot at using the J space to understand what they're building.
9: Hmm. Okay.
7: This is potentially AI science, fascinating.
0: It kind of is. It's kind of interesting to see how this thing's developing.
8: Well, I think it's kind of worrisome that they released all these things and didn't really understand what was going on in the back end completely too. Just kind of released it on the public.
9: That's typical human behavior, I think.
0: Yeah,
8: that's true.
9: I don't know how many of us kids did our research before breaking a battery open and getting battery acid everywhere.
8: True.
9: You know what I mean? Like,
8: yeah.
9: Kind of hell yeah.
7: The way they put it on the Moonshot podcast is they're saying, okay, up until now, they've just been releasing these things they don't understand. Now there is a mechanism for understanding them.
8: Well, yeah, okay. When you put it like that, that sounds positive. Like a step in the right direction. We'll have to see how it plays out.
7: Yeah.
8: Because it just sounds like if you can really get into that space and you can manipulate the AI into not telling anyone the truth about anything, which is also as concerning, I guess, as not being hostile. I mean, it might not be hostile to us, but whoever designed it with that much control and manipulation, you see what I'm saying?
7: Yeah, I mean, you could have something that's perfectly, you know, easy to manipulate, but what if it's Kim Jong-un or Scam Altman manipulating it?
8: Well, that's what I'm saying. Like, if they, you know, Anthropic is in the, figured out the J-space, then Scam Altman's probably not too far behind. Well, I guess it's like what you say, Dave, where eventually you're just going to have an AI to fight against other AIs for you.
0: Yeah, or we'll just be in the singularity all of our lives.
7: That's actually the third piece of good news, and I actually don't remember the source on this. It was someone that I like and trust. I was listening to their podcast, and I can't remember which one it was. He was saying that apparently there's more and more data indicating that we're not going to get sort of a monopoly AI, because each of the labs are just so neck and neck. They're inside days of one another, and it would probably take weeks for, like, if a lab built something and it was super intelligent, dramatically smarter than everything else, I don't think it could take over the world in 4 days, right? Like, we're probably talking weeks here. So we're getting close to the point where we're likely to have a multipolar AI world. But we're a lot closer to that than we were a year or two ago. Does that make sense?
8: Yeah. What level of corporate espionage do you think occurs at these AI companies between each other that just is all handled internally and not really talked about?
7: Yeah.
8: It's got to be high.
7: What was it, Sun Tzu said, the spies of the most, it's not an exact quote, but the spies are the most important elements of the army. And that, you would expect that these companies, if they're thinking that way, that's exactly what they'd be doing, is focusing on spies heavily.
8: Yeah, because it seems like if somebody makes a breakthrough, everybody, maybe they're not so much neck and neck, but it's just you can't contain the information anymore. It's not, everything's not on paper. It's all, code. You can just send it really quickly outside to an outside source or, get it out of the building somehow. So I guess, is everybody neck and neck or is everyone just really good at stealing from each other?
7: Either way, it probably doesn't matter that much.
8: True. True.
0: Hey, Dave, I heard or came across a tweet today or yesterday that Sam Altman supposedly said we're in the singularity. Do you think that's true?
7: We're inside the event horizon.
0: Okay.
7: So what that means is we haven't reached anything close to the end of this thing. We're at the point where you can't break free of the gravity, the heavy gravity that is associated with the singularity.
0: Yeah.
7: Not short of an asteroid hitting the Earth or someone nuking the Earth.
8: Yeah, I wonder how much of a hold the nuclear apocalypse would put on AI.
7: 10 years, maybe?
8: Yeah, that's what I was thinking. Everybody says it's like back to the Stone Age, but I don't think so. I think the bounce back for the people that were left would probably be pretty quickly, just because the advancements in tech have been so much that I know there's no way we can forget it all.
9: Yeah, it would take something globally catastrophic, like, you know, a biblical flood or something like that.
0: Oh, yeah, or a biblical-level solar flare to take things out.
9: Pole shift, whatever.
8: Well, even then, I we wouldn't get pushed back more than 150 years. But like, if we have steam engines and stuff figured out, we know how that stuff works.
9: But if all of that got buried under mountains, you know what I mean? And like,
8: well, that's 5,000, like cataclysmic. I don't think like five people.
9: That's what I'm saying.
8: Not 5,000.
9: Like, yeah, you know, well, I'm just saying if you had most of humanity wiped out to where there was very few humans left, then you'd be back to the Stone Age. But otherwise, I agree. Like, you can't just nuke a bunch of major cities and then back to the Stone Age.
7: Yeah, well, the Russians, I think this might be a bad calculation on my part because it was kind of quick, but I think they have enough weapons if you take all the blast radiuses, the blast radii, and overlap them, they have enough blast radius to take out continuously 1/3 of the territory of the United States. Does that make sense?
9: Yeah.
7: So that would mean that's many weapons per state. So it would be. I don't think I'd survive, but yeah, there would be a lot of people that do. And the other thing, just about what I was talking about before, you know, I haven't mentioned the elephant in the room, which is China, and this is kind of possibly the negative news. And Eric Voorhees has predicted that one of the Chinese models, will be the first one across the finish line of superintelligence because of the fact that China has more electricity generating capability.
9: Yeah, makes sense.
7: And there's no way, you know, with all the bureaucracy and environmentalists in the U.S., there's no way that can be changed quickly in the U.S.
9: Also, they're just kind of better at math and stuff.
0: That's true. They are.
9: Yeah, I think China's kicking America's butt in the AI space.
7: Yeah, well, of course, China's doing less censorship than the American models, so maybe they've earned it.
9: Yeah, maybe they have.
0: That's kind of strange that the Chinese models are doing less censorship, because you would think they would do more, given that China has a firewall, you can't access information outside Chinese propaganda.
8: I see so much different things about China.
9: Yep.
8: And, you know, I think it's all propaganda that somebody's paying for. So I have a mixed view of China. Some of the stuff I see that come out of China, it's like, it's fun, it's cool. Their cities are super clean, and it looks like it'd be fun to explore, like, Beijing or something like that. And then I see other videos about where they're putting Muslims in camps.
0: Yeah.
8: So, are they any better than the government we live under? I mean, you know,
9: right,
8: like...
9: Right, they have police drones and stuff, but is
8: their cities look a little cleaner. I don't know.
9: Is that any worse than a 19-year-old, you know, like, super testosterone-filled highway patrol guy that just pulled you... Is that... You know what I mean? Like, would you... Is the AI drone any worse than that?
8: Well, but they also use... I mean, but now we're using the AI drones with all the flock cameras.
9: That's right, didn't...
8: So, I mean, we're just turning into them. I don't know. I don't know.
9: Didn't somebody in the U.S. try to use drone cops for, like, just regular, basically replacing their patrolmen? You got some pushback?
8: No, I didn't. I didn't hear about that.
9: Maybe that hasn't happened yet, but I thought I heard about that. Maybe not. Anyways, you got anything else, Dave?
7: No, thanks, guys.
9: Yeah, thanks for the call. AI. I don't know. I don't know about the singularity. Seems kind of
8: too sci-fi for you.
9: Yeah. I don't know. Kind of far-fetched.
0: I don't know either. It definitely sounds like something a sci-fi person would dream up to make their lives more interesting or whatever, but I don't know either. Are we entering the singularity? I have no idea. I don't know what it's going to be like when man merges with machine, but...
9: Also, I'll pass on that.
0: Yeah, me too. I'll pass on merging with a machine myself because I don't know what it'd be like to merge with a machine. I just think that...
8: You say that until you need a pacemaker.
9: No, I'm good. Well, I mean...
8: you know, just technically you're a cyborg at that point.
0: that's probably true because a pacemaker will keep you alive.
8: Yeah,
9: that is a good point. But
0: and it is a machine.
8: So, I mean, I think we've... melding man with machine is... I think we're past that. They're just not very good machines. They're not very intricate.
9: There's a line there somewhere that I won't cross.
8: Okay.
9: I don't want a Neuralink. I might take a pacemaker. I might even reject a pacemaker, though, if I can't find a reliable builder that won't give me one that it doesn't have, like, spyware in it.
8: But they all have spyware, dude. They ping off all the Wi-Fi. It's crazy what the pacemakers do.
9: The power meter on every single house is reporting information back to China. That's the way the world works now. Everything is information everywhere, and like you have no control over any of it.
0: And the companies will take your data and sell it off to the highest bidder.
9: Mm-hmm. We're going to go to the phones. We've got Sarah in New Mexico. You're on Free Talk Live. What's on your mind?
10: Yes, you know, we have a taxi cab service here in Albuquerque. It's called Z-Trip, and nobody hardly knows about it.
9: It's called what? Z-Trip?
10: Z. Like a Z-Trip.
9: Okay.
10: Z-Trip. Yeah, so they're out of California, and I was told that they bought out Yellow Cab. Now, Yellow Cab were they nationwide or whatever, the owner sold it?
9: Yeah, I don't know.
8: I just thought Yellow Cab was like any... Most local places was just called Yellow Cab, and then they put their town name on it. And somebody owned, like, that fleet of cabs.
10: Yeah, I don't know. We used to have Yellow Cab, Shamrock, and then we had Checkers Cab. And then they all disappeared. And then we have this Z-Trip, and they have the colors. You can't really tell. They don't have that lights at the top. They don't have the signs on the site too much.
9: It looks like they didn't sell out or anything. They're just replacing it. They're more efficient. It's just new ride-hailing service.
10: Well, they still take cash, and they'll take medical transportation, and they'll do, like, across state. I used to take one to El Paso from Albuquerque. So they'll even...
9: Sarah, we're coming up on the break. If you'd like to hold on, we can bring you back on the other side. Give us a call here. The phone number is 603-283-6160. As Sarah has done, let us know what you're thinking about today. 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
11: 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With money and attention so tight now, effective communication skills have never been more important. 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I'm Holland Cook.
12: From Feature Story News in Washington, I'm James Goodison. The U.S. says it's completed a wave of strikes on sites in Iran, including military command centers and drone factories. It's after Tehran fired at U.S. bases in Jordan and at ships in the Strait of Hormuz. Iran says three people, including a two-year-old child, were killed in U.S. strikes. They claim to have struck an airbase in Jordan and destroyed three F-35 fighter jets, as well as two drone hangars at an airbase in Kuwait. UK Defence Secretary Wes Streeting says Britain is pushing for de-escalation.
13: That's clearly in everyone's interest, given the impact that this war is having on shipping in the Strait of Hormuz and the economic price that we're all paying as a result. Let's hope that we begin to see a return to de-escalation in the coming days. But as events overnight shows and the events in the last week have shown, this is a fragile situation.
12: Evacuees will be able to return to their homes in southwestern France after a huge wildfire stabilized overnight. The blaze forced more than 300,000 evacuations across France and Spain and burnt 42,000 hectares in France alone. Firefighters have held the perimeter for several days but say they've not yet fully extinguished it. Ross Cullen reports from Bordeaux.
14: The first thing to note on Thursday is it is cooler, 20 degrees cooler, in fact, down from the highs of 42 yesterday. Day 22 at the moment, and also it has been raining. Thunderstorms this morning in the Bordeaux region, bringing some relief to the firefighters continuing to battle those huge blazes. But we have also seen a note from the top administrative official here in the Bordeaux region on Thursday. She has been saying that the fire has not been progressing. It has been a calm night overall in terms of the management.
12: European nations have agreed to boycott the World Cup if Gianni Infantino goes ahead with selling off part of FIFA. The president has plans to receive the first financing in less than 100 days from private investors in an accelerated launch of its new venture. UEFA say they unanimously and unequivocally reject their proposal. From Brussels, here's William Denslow.
15: This UEFA emergency meeting, an opportunity for its members to get on the same page in reaction to this bombshell FIFA announcement that could give subsidies, minority stakeholders, a control to a degree on future FIFA tournaments, including the World Cup. FIFA's president Gianni Infantino says that this could recoup billions of dollars for FIFA's members in the future. There has been serious criticism, including from the UK Prime Minister Andy Burnham. He says that the World Cup is the world's greatest sporting event and it's no one's right to sell it.
12: From bureaus worldwide, this is Feature Story News.
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0: 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In the studio tonight, it's Stu,
1: Riley O'Bill,
2: and Angelo.
0: And we were talking with Sarah about Z-Trip and Yellow Cab. Sarah, anyway, go ahead.
3: Yeah, so, no, I talked to the driver. They are actually a California-based company. They're actually, but they're operating here in New Mexico. And, you know, I'm calling about it because, you know, I get mistaken here for a prostitute because they see me in front. That's why I'm trying to get the word out. And even if I'm in Starbucks, this strange man in this car picks me up and I run out and take the taxi. Well, I like to take the taxi and Raising Cane's chicken fingers. They think I'm a hooker. So, well, here in Albuquerque, if a woman gets into a strange car, it's usually they're prostitutes.
2: Well, what about Uber?
0: Yeah, that's somebody said this to you, or is this just what you have?
2: Yeah, do you think
0: did you just make this up in your mind?
2: Or do you think you look like a hooker getting into the car, Sarah, or do other people think you look like a hooker getting into the car? That's
3: what I wanted to. I am not a hooker, but the thing is...
0: No, we're not asking you.
2: Do you think other people think you're a hooker? Like, is this all... Has anybody told you this, or is this all, like, a self-constructed idea?
0: Has anybody come to you and said, Sarah, when you get into a strange car like that, you look like a hooker? Has anybody said that to you?
3: This guy followed me. He goes, she's a prostitute. I heard him say that, and he asked me if I was lost. He actually followed me into Albertson's. They act like he was shopping, and he was waiting for me to solicit him. So that freaked me out. I should have pepper sprayed him, you know, for following me and talking to me like that. So, yeah. So, I heard him say she's a prostitute because I was trying to find a location. So, and the problem is that they don't have a distinct paint job, and people don't look at the side paint Z-Trip. They don't have a giant Z in the hood of the car. They're all, like, all brightly colored red or orange or something. You know, the other taxi cab cars that they knew that they were taxi. I don't know. What do they have in the East Coast? I don't know what
2: this is. Yellow cabs. They look like. Or in New Hampshire, most places don't have a cab service. I mean, does Keene have a cab? I've never seen it.
1: Not that I'm aware of, no.
0: There's probably one you can get, but it would have to drive here from, like, I bet Nashua is probably the closest one, and then, you know, so...
2: Or Manchester.
0: It'd be like $300 for a ride to anywhere with an actual cab.
2: Yeah, you'd be better off taking an Uber.
0: Yeah, you could probably find a new Uber driver in a city like Keene.
2: Yeah.
0: But if you're out in, like, I don't know, you're kind of out in the middle of nowhere, you're not going to find anybody to pick
2: you
0: up.
2: Actually, I'll look it up. I'll see if there is a taxi service in Keene. I don't know.
3: Well, you know what? You would have actually asked Z-Trip to set up shop up in New Hampshire. They would love to have that business up there. Because it's either you could you have a card machine or you could pay cash.
1: Okay, but New Hampshire's kind of rural, so would it be profitable for Yellow Cab to come here?
3: No, it's not a Yellow Cab.
1: Or Z-Trip or whatever
3: it is. They bought out Yellow Cab. They sold it.
0: No.
3: I can't find
0: anything about it being purchased by Z-Trip or anything like that. They're just, Yellow Cab's going away because Z-Trip is doing a better job. They offer, you can book your cab trip on a mobile app. And, yeah, and they have, you know, various ways of paying. It's just more convenient and a better model. Yellow Cab has been on its way out for a long time. It's a horrible service.
3: Well, Really? Oh, wow. Okay, so that's it. That's it. But you know what? The advantages to an Uber was that we're having a big balloon fiesta, and they had so many people that called Uber. So what was it? It was called a peak hour. Peak hour. They could charge whatever they want.
0: Yeah, that's the other thing they're saying about Z Trip is that they don't do surge pricing, and so it'll be a lot cheaper than Uber or Lyft during times like that.
3: Right, and it was true. Yeah, when they called, and then the people were so happy, they tipped them $100 for being cheaper, and they got there instead of waiting. Mm-hmm. All the Z Trip, all the Uber, Lyft, they were all just maxed out with everybody. They'd be like, they said you have to wait 45 minutes, and the Z Trip, they were there like in 10, 15 minutes, and they charged them less because they only charge by mileage. So they do have a lot of advantages.
0: Yep.
2: They can't be making a profit. This has to be one of those companies that are just banking on self-driving cars soon.
3: I don't know. Do they get a... how do they... Californians are not stupid. If the company's based out of California, they usually have it put together. So,
2: yeah, well, Uber and DoorDash, neither of those services have turned a profit.
0: They'll be making money. So the difference is when you use Uber or Lyft, they're not going to charge you for the time or the mileage that it takes to get to your house and pick you up from wherever they are at the time. Whereas with these guys, they are, because that's how cabs work. They just charge you mileage no matter what. If the car goes a mile because you want it to, then you paid for it. So they're making money.
2: Yeah, I guess if they supply the cabs, and you don't just order a sticker from them and slap it on your car.
0: Right, right. And they have a standard rate that doesn't go up or down, but if they need to, if they need to raise it because they're not making money, then they do.
2: Yeah, that's true. That makes sense.
3: Yeah, but I was told that the taxi drivers, no matter what, even if you drive 5 days a week, you have to pay $3,000 a month just to get that, just to rent out the car. They just pay you.
2: Oh, that's how they make their money, dude.
1: Yeah, they charge you rent.
2: I figured that out right there. Yeah, all right.
1: They charge you rent.
2: I guess, but don't you pay rent for your medallion in a place like New York City or like rent for your cab?
1: Yeah.
0: Yeah, probably.
3: Yeah, that's right. So the drivers, how did they make any money? That's just amazing. So I was told that there's a, people that get medical rides when they're they have that 3 hour where they're visiting and then take them back to the hospital. If you're really with it, you're on that computer that you pick up the local ride right around like 3 or 4 to pick up that extra $30-$20, and then you take your patients back. And those medical rides go for like 300-200 miles. They get dialysis from here to Santa Fe. So, but you have to know, you got to be really, really sharp and with it to make any money. So, I don't know, but.
0: Interesting. Thanks for the call tonight, Sarah. I don't know. Cabs are horrible. I was pretty happy when the ride-sharing apps came out. And then pretty unhappy when they introduced surge pricing, as a lot of people were.
1: Oh, yeah, I'm sure. I mean, ride sharing definitely changed the game when it came to taxi services and things like that, because now people could just use their own vehicles and drive people everywhere, and then they started charging surge pricing.
0: Mm-hmm.
2: That's when you just talk to your Uber driver and be like, hey, how much are they paying you? Cancel it, dude. I'll just pay you in cash. Let's do it.
1: Yeah.
0: Yeah. So, well, I don't know. Cab services are, if you live in somewhere like New York and they have a million of them, probably pretty efficient. If you live in somewhere like the southwest corner of Salt Lake Valley, not so good.
2: Yeah.
0: It's going to take you 2 hours to get a cab out there to pick you up anyways. And then, and then you ride there and you're going to end up paying like $300 for a ride.
2: Well, I mean, I had to pay $225 for maybe $240 for an Uber from Boston to here.
1: Mm-hmm. Wow. $250.

0: out of the car.
1: That, oh, no way.
0: Yeah, it was crazy.
2: That's really crazy. Like, was she not paying attention?
0: Yeah, she just seemed like totally not with it.
1: Did you one star?
0: Oh, yeah. Absolutely.
2: I bet you did. Traveling. I would have one star, too.
1: My favorite Uber driver ever was a Mexican grandma that just had, like Spanish Catholic preaching on the radio. She was listening to, like, sermons. Uh-huh. She was driving me. It was, like, a 30-minute ride. Most awkward ride of my life. I didn't understand anything going on. But she was great. Best Uber ever. 10 out of 10.
2: What made her so great?
1: She didn't talk to me.
2: Oh.
0: That's always nice.
1: I couldn't understand her anyways. It was great.
0: I like tipping rideshare drivers with cash and telling them it's cash because taxation is theft.
2: Yeah. Oh, yeah.
0: It gets varied reactions. Actually, people like it more often than I expected. They laugh or whatever. They have a positive reaction to that.
1: Well, yeah, because nobody likes taxes.
0: Isn't that weird?
1: No one likes paying taxes. Everybody complains about it and then say, oh, we have to do it, though.
2: Because, you know, we got to pay for the roads or whatever.
0: My roads.
2: I like my schools.
0: Hmm.
1: Doesn't the gas tax pay for the road? Isn't that, like, the whole point of paying more, like, the state gas tax?
0: All right. With the amount of taxes Americans are paying, the roads ought to be, like,
2: pristine.
1: Better than they are.
0: Very nice.
2: A few potholes.
0: Very nice roads, but they are not.
2: No.
0: They're pretty trashed in most cases. I noticed they just redid one of the really bad roads here, and they left all the manholes, like, 3 inches down. So you got to swerve around all of them.
2: Oh, wow.
1: Yeah, don't you love that?
0: Yeah. I guess you can get these things fixed, though, by painting. You're taking a can of spray paint and you paint like a... I don't know if we can talk about that on Free Talk Live, but...
1: Oh, I get it. You paint a certain kind of symbol and somebody comes and fixes it?
0: Yeah.
1: Okay.
0: You paint the... You paint the thing that's sort of juvenile that people like to paint on things. Like when you fog up a window and you're going to scribble something in it, it's either a heart or that. Paint one of those around the mat, around the pothole or whatever the problem is. They get right out and fix it.
2: I bet they do. That's a good way to get things done, I guess.
0: All right. Well, I think people don't like paying taxes because it ends up paying for stuff like this. I've got a story here from Al Jazeera that U.S. House passes $1.15 trillion military bill expanding Israel cooperation. Bill to fund war on Iran and a handful of Trump priorities passes largely among party lines, faces Senate uncertainly. This is from the 23rd, so 2 days ago. Republicans in the United States House of Representatives have narrowly passed a massive $1.15 trillion military spending package, despite concerns from Democratic lawmakers over the price tag and enhanced military technology collaboration with Israel. Oh, I'm sure the Democrats are so concerned.
2: They're only concerned because it's Trump.
1: And it's the midterms.
2: Yeah.
1: Yeah, it's all grandstanding. Both sides. Course. Yeah, everybody's got to just try and...
0: Both sides are going to love this.
1: Yeah.
0: More money for the military and...
1: Something like a 5 to 7% pay raise for soldiers.
0: Uh-huh.
1: But the big thing is right is that NDAA or whatever there's gonna be a full time Israeli person in the Pentagon now or something. That's what I read about it.
2: That's a little terrifying that we're merging part of a military with Israel.
1: I think Israel's just turning into the how many I countries are there? 5. Like CIA, MI5, whatever Australia is. I think there's 5 I countries. I think Israel's just getting folded into that.
0: 5 Eyes plus Israel?
1: Yeah, so it'll be the 6 Eyes.
0: Yeah, that's been a thing that people say for a while. The bill passed in the House on Wednesday by a margin of 216 to 212, largely adhering to party lines with the exception of 6 Democrats who voted in favor and 7 Republicans who opposed it. This is all what? Like, come on now, 6 Democrats who favored it and 7 Republicans who opposed. This is WWE. I don't know how. I almost throw up in my mouth a little bit every time I read this kind of stuff. Final vote total for the NDAA today was tragic, which tragically merges

0: our military technology and supply chains with Israel's. Republican Representative Thomas Massey, who has clashed with the White House and been a vocal critic of the war on Iran, said in a social media post responding to the vote, "Let's hope this version fails in the Senate, because Section 219 is a betrayal of our sovereignty."
1: Ooh, our precious. How ingratiated sovereignty. Are we with Taiwan's military? Not very.
0: I don't know, probably not very.
1: Maybe, probably definitely not as much as this.
0: I don't think you have Taiwanese military guys coming to the U.S. to train cops.
1: No, I don't think you do.
2: I've never heard of that happening, so...
0: That is a thing. IDF and former IDF people train cops in America.
2: It doesn't surprise me anymore.
1: I heard, I don't know if this is true, but it was ICE agents were going to Israel to be trained by IDF.
0: Probably.
1: I don't know the veracity of that statement. Don't quote me.
2: If it's true, why would they send ICE agents to Israel?
1: Because that's like where the compound or whatever. It's easier just to fly them over there, train them, and send them back.
2: Okay.
0: Yeah. Plus, you know, more live training action going on over there right now.
1: Yeah, you get to get a feel for annihilating the people.
2: Oh, yeah. Uh-huh.
0: Or like shooting children in the kneecaps or whatever it is they're doing.
2: So desensitizing the ICE agents for, you know, locking people in cages?
0: Yeah, for sheer brutality.
2: Makes sense.
0: The 2027 National Defense Authorization Act, or NDAA, is a reflection of President Donald Trump's request for an enormous increase in the country's already unmatched military budget, seeking to boost spending from $900 billion last year to $1.5 trillion. Trump has said the increase is necessary as the U.S. fights a widely unpopular war on Iran launched by the U.S. and Israel in late February. Probably the most unpopular war in the history of America, I think.
2: What about the national debt, Trump? Or don't you even care about that anymore?
0: I think there's 69% are currently against the war in Iran.
2: I'm not surprised.
0: The 2027 NDAA has also attracted scrutiny for a measure that would expand military technological cooperation with Israel, despite growing support among voters for ending military assistance to Israel. The bill now faces an uncertain future in the Senate, where Democrats are likely to object to the high cost at a time when the White House is moving to slash access to social programs. Senate Democrats blocked debate on the NDAA in a vote last week with Democratic minority.
1: So this isn't even about the money. That's what they're saying. It's not the fact that you're spending money. It's that you're not spending money on social programs.
2: Essentially, yeah.
1: It's not, you're not giving me the money, so that's why there's a problem. It's not the fact that you're spending $1.15 trillion.
2: No,
1: it's the fact that you're not spending it on me.
2: Right. The Democrats are opposed to this because they're not getting their money for their favorite projects instead of, you know.
1: Well, and by projects, you mean pockets, because it never reaches the project.
2: Of course not.
1: Universal health. It doesn't even reach the soldier with the boots on the ground. No. Have you heard grunts talk about the equipment they use? It's all clapped out. It's all the guns have been shot 50,000, 100 times. You know, it's all breaking or broken equipment that's stitched together, but we're spending $1.15 trillion, and then the equipment the soldiers use is still crap.
0: Mm-hmm.
2: Yep, essentially.
1: So, like, either way, the money doesn't reach where it's supposed to go.
0: Right.
1: Right? It just goes, it lines everybody else's pockets on the way down.
2: And debases your dollar even further.
1: It's the cycle, man.
2: Yep. I know.
0: Do you know how many, do you know how many implements of war in good shape that would buy if people spent it on the personal level rather than on the governmental level? Like if just Americans went out and spent that much on implements of war, you'd have tanks on every block, you know?
2: Yeah. Oh, yeah.
0: You'd have...
1: If there was a private market, yeah, it would drive down the cost. It'd have to.
0: Well, yeah, that's... I mean, that's what I'm saying. Like, if everybody, so if there was $1.5 trillion in the American public's pockets and they had to only spend it on implements of war, you'd have a lot of really nice implements of war. And not,
1: yeah.
0: And not, like, you'd, it would be way better than the U.S. military. Anyways.
1: Oh, okay, yeah. I mean, I there would be a ton. M1 Abrams only costs like $15 million.
0: Uh-huh.
1: So you have $1.15 trillion towards Gucci tanks. Yeah, no,
2: does
1: you're
2: that
1: right.
2: Mean we can buy machine guns now?
1: I wish, dude. I wish.
2: I know.
1: You got $15,000, you can buy one right now.
2: Yep, yep.
1: But
2: then you gotta fill out the proper paperwork.
1: No, I'm pretty sure you can just buy those if they're pre-1936.
2: Oh.
1: Yeah, it's one of those years, the NFA. If you can get a machine gun manufactured, I think it's before 1986, you can technically transfer it privately. Or I think you still have to go through like an FFL. But all those are so expensive these days. They're like 15 grand. Because you can't make any more because they have to be made prior to 1986. So
0: you
1: anything
0: know
1: that's
0: there was
1: been
0: a
1: like,
0: time when you could just have as many machine guns as you wanted?
1: Yeah.
0: Without getting any problems for it?
1: Yeah, I missed it. I missed that boat by, like, a long time, but...
0: Do you know that the reason that now you're not allowed is that they just tricked people into getting this license?
2: I know.
1: What, the SOT?
0: It was completely voluntary at first. It was going to be, you know, a social program to make us all safer so we know where the guns are, right? And people went in and voluntarily got gun licenses. And that's how they got their foot in the door, to make it mandatory, and now we got to break down your door and take all your stuff if we think you have guns that you shouldn't have.
1: That's so silly.
2: It is silly. It
1: well,
2: is.
1: And talk about bad gun law, it makes me think of, this one might be the 1936 NFA Act, but it was the one that made cut-down rifles and shotguns illegal, like a sawed-off. And the only reason that was in there was because they tried to ban pistols, too. But all of the gun manufacturers threw enough of a fit, they striked banning pistol sales, but left the shortened shotgun and rifles in for no reason.
0: Hmm.
1: Because they were trying to ban pistols. They wanted to ban concealable firearms. So that's what they quote happens. But, I mean, you can just buy a 12-gauge pistol now. You know, everybody's made loopholes, but it's just a stupid piece of regulation that's been in there forever that a lot of people have been gotten in trouble for. You know, oh, your barrel's one a half inch too short.
0: That's right.
1: That's a charge. Sorry, buddy.
0: Mm-hmm. Yeah. I don't know how in anybody's mind that these types of laws have anything to do with, you know, morality or safety or anything logical at all.
1: That was just funny. Nonsense. My uncle bought one, a shotgun from a pawn shop, and he took it back down and tried to sell it back to them at some point, and they wouldn't buy it because it was a half inch too short.
2: Really? Wow.
1: Yeah, that's they sold it to him, though, no problem.
0: Yeah.
1: But they wouldn't buy it back, half inch too short. Huh. It's ridiculous.
0: You thought they'd measured it when they had it. Give us a call. The phone number here is 603-283-6160. You can talk about pretty much whatever you'd like to. We'll have a conversation about it. This is Free Talk Live.
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4: Because I think it corrupts people over time. I mean, I don't think a homosexual is not going to be perverted in 5 minutes to turn to bestiality. But over generations, if they're having children, I believe over generations, it will pervert.
5: I'm pretty certain that being gay is not a choice, because I think I'd make that choice, right? Like, my biggest problem with gay people is that I'm, like, jealous of them. Like, they have that Grindr app, like, they just go on their smartphone and get laid.
6: Oh, yeah, Derek is on that thing all the time.
5: Yeah, I mean, it's like, that. I'm so envious of this, but I'm like, I gag when I brush my teeth. Like, I just couldn't do it, you know, and so... I made him laugh.
6: Wait, doesn't that mean he's perverted if he laughed at that
5: joke?
6: Yeah,
5: you're laughing at a sick joke, sir. You're perverting society. You are responsible for the downfall of this country. It's all Karl Marx from here, thanks to you, pal.
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10: From Feature Story News in Washington, I'm James Goodison. The U.S. says it's completed a wave of strikes on sites in Iran, including military command centers and drone factories. It's after Tehran fired at U.S. bases in Jordan and at ships in the Strait of Hormuz. Iran says three people, including a two-year-old child, were killed in U.S. strikes. They claim to have struck an airbase in Jordan and destroyed three F-35 fighter jets, as well as two drone hangars at an airbase in Kuwait. UK Defence Secretary Wes Streeting says Britain is pushing for de-escalation.
11: That's clearly in everyone's interest, given the impact that this war is having on shipping in the Strait of Hormuz and the economic price that we're all paying as a result. Let's hope that we begin to see a return to de-escalation in the coming days. But as events overnight shows and the events in the last week have shown, this is a fragile situation.
10: Evacuees will be able to return to their homes in southwestern France after a huge wildfire stabilised overnight. The blaze forced more than 300,000 evacuations across France and Spain and burnt 42,000 hectares in France alone. Firefighters have held the perimeter for several days but say they've not yet fully extinguished it. Ross Cullen reports from Bordeaux.
12: The first thing to note on Thursday is it is cooler, 20 degrees cooler, in fact, down from the highs of 42 yesterday. Today, 22 at the moment, and also it has been raining. Thunderstorms this morning in the Bordeaux region, bringing some relief to the firefighters continuing to battle those huge blazes. But we have also seen a note from the top administrative official here in the Bordeaux region on Thursday. She has been saying that the fire has not been progressing. It has been a calm night overall in terms of the management.
10: European nations have agreed to boycott the World Cup if Gianni Infantino goes ahead with selling off part of FIFA. The president has plans to receive the first financing in less than 100 days from private investors in an accelerated launch of its new venture. UEFA say they unanimously and unequivocally reject their proposal. From Brussels, here's William Denslow.
13: This UEFA emergency meeting, an opportunity for its members to get on the same page in reaction to this bombshell FIFA announcement that could give subsidies minority stakeholders a control to a degree on future FIFA tournaments, including the World Cup. FIFA's president Gianni Infantino says that this could recoup billions of dollars for FIFA's members in the future. There has been serious criticism, including from the UK Prime Minister Andy Burnham. He says that the World Cup is the world's greatest sporting event and it's no one's right to sell it.
14: With FSN Spotlight, I'm Simon Marks, with more today from Nate Swanson, the fired US government official who was involved in negotiations with Iran before he published an article accurately predicting that the regime would not capitulate to American force and would instead exploit its control over the Strait of Hormuz. He was shown the door by the Trump administration days before the February war began. Today, who is advising the US president?
15: This is unique. You know, a unique situation where the president has just much more day-to-day involvement than any of his predecessors on all areas of decision-making. But those around him is pretty narrow, right? This is not a bottom-up system where you have a normal bureaucracy working through a working level to deputies, to principals, to go to the president. I mean, you basically have a few select cabinet principals who are advising him. You know, Marco Rubio is obviously there, J.D. Vance, and you have the president's son-in-law, Kushner, and Witkoff, and maybe, you know, Hegseth on military matters, but it's really small. The room, I think, is significantly smaller than anything I've ever seen before. And if Trump wants a really small room of advisors, that's okay. But, you know, ultimately you got to be judged on the results. And the results of the Iran war are, you know, I think a failure.
14: Mr. Swanson spoke to Foreign Policy magazine. Tomorrow, what he thinks President Trump wants from the conflict. With FSN Spotlight, I'm Simon Marks.
10: And a reminder of today's headlines. The US says it's completed a wave of strikes on sites in Iran, including military command centers and drone factories. It's after Tehran fired at US bases in Jordan and at ships in the Strait of Hormuz. Evacuees will be able to return to their homes in southwestern France today after a huge wildfire stabilized overnight. And European nations have agreed to boycott the World Cup if Gianni Infantino goes ahead with selling off part of FIFA. And that's the latest from Feature Story News. I'm James Goodison.
16: An alarming UN report on magical realism released this week warns of increased incidences of women's tears flooding the entire world. A UN committee linked the catastrophic phenomena to matronly widows, commonly named Tita and Esmeralda, who wept for up to 90 days on end about their estranged lovers.
17: Just consider how detrimental it is to a nation's workforces to have thousands of its plantation overseers simply disappear one night into the midsummer fog, only to return decades later without having aged a single day. Put simply, if such phenomena are not immediately halted, the effects on the international community will be catastrophic.
16: The nation's limo drivers spent a magical prom night playing scratch-off tickets in the parking lot this week. According to sources, chauffeurs nationwide began their enchanting evening by cramming swank magazines into their glove compartments before dropping off their students at a school gym, working through a stunning assortment of lotto cards, and dining upon a wide range of microwave-heated taquitos from a nearby 7-Eleven.
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0: 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The phone number is 603-283-6160. You can talk about pretty much whatever you'd like to within FCC guidelines. In the studio tonight, it's Stu,
1: Riley O'Bill,
2: and Angelo.
0: We were reading the story about WWE and stuff, or the $1.15
1: trillion
0: NDAA.
1: Trillion, huh?
0: Which,
1: that's a lot of money.
2: What's the debt clock at right now?
0: Not really sure.
1: It's over $39 trillion.
0: Why don't you check that out for us?
2: I'm doing it right now.
0: Democratic Minority Leader Chuckie Schumer called this a permission slip for the government's war on Iran. I don't think they need a permission slip.
1: They don't need a permission slip. They got their permission slip when they got Ukraine, and now Trump wants a permission slip for Iran. Every single so-called president has their favorite wars, it seems.
0: What's the number now?
2: $39 trillion. But we're halfway to 40. We're over halfway to 40.
1: Holy
2: 39 trillion, 623 billion, and the other numbers just keep going up faster than I can read them.
1: Mm-hmm. Wow.
0: That's you could buy some stuff with that, like a secret space program.
1: Yeah.
0: Anyway, continuing with this article from Al Jazeera, the NDAA is typically seen as a must-pass piece of legislation, but this year includes other contentious measures such as aid for Ukraine. The package also includes the Save America Act, a key priority of the president that would impose new restrictions on voting to counter what Trump has falsely portrayed as widespread fraud. Hang on now. There's a lot in that statement.
2: Yeah. Yeah. No, I was about to say, like, pause. There's a lot of presumptive statements.
1: Bonnie and I talked about voter fraud, supposed voter fraud, last week on the show. And, you know, at this point, it just seems like everyone's cheating at the highest levels.
2: Cheating at the highest levels the whole time.
0: Right.
2: It's getting so bad that you have no choice but to see it. Yeah, the cracks are the fissures are so wide that you can't help but see the cheating. The cheating has been going on forever. Before the United States, the cheating has been going on.
0: Right, and Trump said they're going to cheat and they're going to steal it from me. So what? That means you didn't, like...
1: You didn't cheat hard enough, Trump.
0: Right, so you didn't cheat good enough. So what does that mean? Like, you did cheat good enough this last time around, or... Like,
2: no, the best, it's like a...
0: The whole thing is corrupt, and there's documented evidence that widespread corruption in the voting system is the, you know...
2: Well, I hate bringing sports ball analogies into everything, but that's just how that's the world I live in, so that's how I view the lens. Sports ball analogies. But it's like on the line, right? Up front, dude, every play you're holding. If you're not holding, you're not trying, dude. You know what I mean? It's you just don't get caught holding. Don't get called for it. But you're doing it you are cheating every play. I cheated every play. Every play of college football, I grabbed that guy's shoulder pads on the inside and I would hang on for dear life.
0: Yeah, one of my favorite basketball teams to watch when I still watch basketball was the Celtics when they had Garnett and those guys. Man, they were just artists with the level of cheating they did. Jersey grabs without, like, and they'd be so sly about it.
2: Yeah. Which is like, yeah. Yeah. And then those guys are called great players.
0: Uh-huh.
2: Not cheaters, great players. It's
0: right.
2: It's only cheating when you get caught or if you're too egregious. If Barry Bonds hadn't taken so much HGH, he made his bones grow and grew a whole hat size as a 40-year-old man, which is why he got caught. Mm-hmm. The equipment manager snitched on him. He was like, hey, this is like... Grown men don't grow this fast. You shouldn't be growing at all. Yeah. That's why you got caught. But if you would have just kept it a little bit low key, a little bit more low key, all of those guys, the juicing era would have went down in the history books as the best era of baseball.
0: Yeah.
2: But they just took it too far.
0: Yep. Let's see. That's where the article ends anyways.
2: Well, I think that's essentially, I get why Trump's upset is because if they took it so far that the normie thinks that something's up, then yeah, maybe you cheated too much. Right? Like, hey, you got to keep why are you exposing the game? Isn't the whole point of this is just for us to have a show and make money? Now you got everybody questioning stuff? That's not good. That's not good for business.
1: Oh, no.
2: Right? You need to, if you want to, these institutions want to keep getting money, can't do that if people don't trust them. Right?
0: Yep.
2: So, I mean, I don't think the Save America Act isn't going to fix everything. I don't know if it'd fix anything.
1: I think it's going to make the system pretend to do good things, but in reality, it's just going to put more money into someone else's pocket.
0: No, you could have, with the technology we have now, you could have a secure voting system on a blockchain.
1: You definitely could.
0: Where you could verify that your vote went the way you wanted it to, and nobody else could see your vote, so it could still be anonymous. And it would be extremely hard to vote fraudulently in a system like that. There's no reason they couldn't do it, except that, you know, the fraud is too profitable.
2: Why not? I bet we could build. I bet New Hampshire is probably the only place we could try to even. You could get something like that passed here.
0: Yeah, maybe.
1: If you got the right people in power, sure.
2: Yeah, I think. But if it's going to happen in any state, we could pull it off in New Hampshire.
1: Yeah.
2: You could pull off a blockchain voting system in New Hampshire. If somebody built it out and, like, could, you know, prove it in front of Congress, it could be done. I don't think it would happen anywhere else, though. Like Stu said, the cheating's too profitable. But in New Hampshire, they get, what, $100 a year? You know what I mean? Where's the profit in cheating in state house?
1: The representatives aren't paid a lot here in New Hampshire. That's
2: not paid at all. They get a $100 gas stipend. And I think they get mileage reimbursement for going. So, like, the incentive to cheat, I think, is just not here.
1: Yeah.
2: As much as it could be in other places. Like New York. I think the incentive to cheat in a place like New York is astronomically high. There's too much clout, political clout in New York. Too many people.
0: Yep.
2: Like what, Mom Downey? You see Mom Downey being like, yeah, I'm going to arrest Netanyahu if he tries to visit New York City. I told NYPD to arrest.
1: I heard BB. That story, and I also saw the outrage on some people, and some people are like, well, you know, you did arrest a foreign leader in a foreign land and bring him to the United States, so there's that.
2: Well, no, he would arrest him if he was in New York City. Like, he wouldn't send cops to a different place.
1: Yeah, that's true. He wouldn't.
2: No, he was just saying, like, if BB comes to NYC, we'll try to arrest him.
1: Yeah.
0: Do you think that would actually happen?
2: No! It's grandstanding. It's all grandstanding.
0: Yeah, that's much like a county sheriff saying he was going to arrest the feds in his county. That's not going to happen.
1: No. It's a show for the plebs, ladies and gentlemen.
2: Well, except for that one time that they did arrest those two ATF agents, or that one ATF agent.
0: Yeah, they're not going to go around and round up all of the federal agents, so. They are a permanent mainstay in every police department in America now. Anyways, let's see. Riley brought in some stuff.
1: I did.
0: U.S. accuses American of allegedly wiping his phone during a duress using a duress password during border search.
2: Stud? What?
0: Nice.
2: Yeah.
1: I love it.
2: That's awesome, dude. What do you mean?
1: I know. You gotta wipe. Everyone should wipe their phone so the feds can't look at them.
0: Yeah, duress passwords are awesome. This story is at thecrunch.com. The U.S. Justice Department is prosecuting an American for allegedly providing U.S. border authorities with a passcode that wiped the contents of his phone, according to an indictment and media reports. This is thought to be the first known case in the United States where federal prosecutors have charged someone for the alleged destruction of data using a duress password built into a phone's software.
2: Did they have a warrant for that phone?
1: No.
2: Oh, well. You know what I mean? It wasn't under a subpoena. There's no legal document saying that they had access. They had a rightful access to that data.
1: But for some reason, people think the border is different.
0: Yeah, Border Patrol, whether...
2: Yeah, but they're stopping an American.
0: Whether because of law or because of perception, they're above the law, if that makes sense. the Border Patrol does what they want. I don't know if it's because they're allowed to or because they think they're allowed to, but that's what they do.
2: Well, they got what they deserved on that one, dude.
1: Oh, yeah.
2: That reminds me of a story. Somebody, they had this guy dead to rights with a computer, but the whole system was on the thumbstick on the USB drive. Mm-hmm. And this cop, like, unplugged it and plugged it back in, and it wiped all of the evidence they just collected from the guy, and they had to let him go.
0: Yeah,
2: because somebody was stupid with IT.
0: Oh, yeah, man. Guy was using a Tails thumb drive.
2: Yeah.
0: You take that out, and you got to know
2: how they lost everything. In.
0: But anyways, according to The Guardian, which covered the story earlier this week, following the court's first hearing on Monday, Atlanta resident Samuel Tunick is fighting the charges. Tunick's attorneys said that it was unlawful for U.S. Customs and Border Protection to seize his phone as he arrived back in the U.S. last year, and that any evidence, including the alleged wiping of his phone, should be thrown out. The case centers on a feature included in Graphene OS, a custom Android operating system that runs in place of the software on most modern Google Pixel devices. Tunick's attorneys confirmed Graphene OS was running on his phone. The software feature allows the device owner to set a passcode that deliberately wipes the contents of that device if entered instead of the user's unlocked passcode. Tunick's case also raises ongoing questions about what constitutional rights can be invoked at the border, which the U.S. government has long asserted is not U.S. soil until a person is authorized to enter.
1: Which is kind of silly.
0: Hold on. It's not U.S. soil until a person is authorized. So once they say I can go in, that is U.S. soil. So it's changing soil.
1: This so is magically what kind of soil is it?
0: One second, well, that doesn't it's not make US any sense.
2: So does that mean that?
0: And then they say you're okay to go in.
2: So are all the illegals that are saying America is Mexico, you know, that group of people that want to annex America back to Mexico?
0: Uh-huh.
2: So are they not lying? Because they didn't get authorized.
0: At no time is it Mexico. It's only ever no man's land or America.
2: Okay. Yeah, that's American-centric. Yeah, I can see that being the judge. Yeah, that makes sense.
0: Yeah.
2: Yeah, okay.
0: If anything, they'll go onto the Mexican side and say some of that is no man's land and then change it into America because they have the ability to magically change land from one thing to another. The government's indictment, which contains a typo, United States Code, I don't get that. Anyway, accuses Tunick of allegedly providing a passcode to border agents that caused the phone to delete the digital contents prior to the device being seized. Tunick's attorneys filed a motion to suppress the evidence, claiming that the detention and the seizure were unlawful, which I'm pretty sure is true. They can't.
2: Well, did they find anything else? Is he charged with anything else?
0: No, I don't know. We'll find out in the article.
2: Like, if they pulled him over and he wiped his phone and they found, like, 30 kilos of cocaine welded into his truck, I can see, like, they're trying to add this as a charge. But if they're just trying to charge this guy for wiping his phone on him, just tricking them, and then they didn't find anything else on his person, that's crazy. That's ridiculous.
0: So far, it sounds like it's that.
1: That's what it seems like from what I read the article. It seems like this guy just wiped his phone and he's just charged with, you know, obstruction or something because he wiped his phone with a password.
2: But they didn't find him anything. There was no other crime being committed. So what are they obstructing him from? Like, what do they obstruct? Okay.
0: The motion said U.S. border authorities took Tunick into a secondary inspection at Atlanta's Hartsfield-Jackson Airport as he returned from overseas on January 24th, 2025.
2: So he flew into America.
0: Yeah.
2: Yep. Okay.
0: But that he was repeatedly denied access to an attorney and was not informed of his legal rights. Tunick's attorneys accused the government of demanding access to his phone under the pretext of searching for child exploitation imagery, but without providing evidence to justify its suspicion. His motion to suppress argued that the government was instead investigating him over his association with a long-running environmental movement called Defend the Atlanta Forest, which opposes the development of...
2: Oh, is this the Stop Cop City guys?
0: Of a sprawling training campus for law enforcement in Atlanta, dubbed Cop City.
2: Knew it.
0: Okay.
2: Yeah, no, this was targeted. This was obviously targeted.
1: Yeah, it had to have been targeted for sure.
2: Yeah. Oh, boy. Yeah, this is...
0: The motion said that the border agents claimed they did not need a warrant to search Tunick's phone because he had not yet crossed the U.S. border. The U.S. government has long claimed it can search and seize people's devices without a search warrant or court order until they are permitted entry to the United States. When Tunick provided his passcode and the authorities entered it, the screen went blank, flashed several times, and the phone appeared to restart. The authorities seized his phone anyway before telling him that he was free to go and could enter the United States. Prosecutors later charged Tunick under a federal statute that makes it unlawful to knowingly destroy or damage property to prevent authorities from seizing it. Tunick has pleaded not guilty.
1: I would plead not guilty, too.
0: Matthew Dodge, an assistant federal public defender on Tunick's legal team, told TechCrunch that it was incredibly rare to see the federal statute used in an indictment.
2: No, they're trying to railroad this guy. That's all this is. It's he's targeted for his involvement with stopping Cop City.
0: Pointing the finger at Cop City, and they don't like that.
2: Well, I'm pretty sure those guys are designated like terrorists. I think they're very close. They've been recorded.
0: It doesn't take much to get designated.
2: No, not anymore.
0: Domestic terrorist. Matthew Dodge, an assistant, I already read that part. Security experts also said they had not seen charges brought in this way before. Bill Buddington, a senior staff technologist at the Electronic Frontier Foundation, and Runa Sandvik, a digital security expert who works to protect at-risk people as the founder of security consultancy firm Granite, told TechCrunch that they had not seen similar cases involving the use of duress passwords. I have not seen this before. Though I've discussed the potential scenario with activists and journalists over the years, said Sandvik, I think this case serves as a reminder that authorities may argue you knowingly destroyed data, so it's better to not have that data on you when you cross certain borders. With a little planning ahead of time, you can always download the data you need once you get to where you're going, said Sandvik. The Electronic Frontier Foundation has guidelines on how to protect your data and security at the U.S. border and explains what rights you have. The Atlanta federal court overseeing the case is expected to rule on Tunick's motion to suppress later this year. A Justice Department spokesperson declined to comment when reached by TechCrunch.
2: Yeah, I would decline to comment, too. How do you get out of being like, yeah, we're just railroading this guy? Not much else to talk about.
0: It sounds like they arrested this guy in January last year.
2: So they let him go, and now they're sending him an indictment?
1: Apparently.
2: It sounds like they took his phone and said, get out of here.
0: Uh-huh.
2: And now they're like, oh, there's nothing on this phone!
1: We got to indict this
2: Let's go arrest this guy.
1: Yeah.
0: Yeah. Sounds like...
1: It's just overreach of the state, and people seem to think that this is totally fine because, oh, you're going through a border. We got to make sure we're secure as a nation.
0: But it's okay because it's just that guy. They didn't come after me, so I'm not going to have a problem with this.
1: Yep. But no, it's the creep of authoritarianism, and people are all about it.
0: That's right. Rest assured, one day they will come after you, too.
1: Back the blue till it happens to you.
0: Mm-hmm. That's a good one. So, I don't know. I kind of want to talk about this thing, but I don't know a whole lot about it. I can only find one news story about this, and it's kind of weird. This news story is from December in 2015, and is accusing this guy of harassing a bunch of, like, a principal and some other people at a school. And he was, like, yelling some stuff about water causing cancer, right? So I listened to this podcast yesterday, I think. And it was the wife of this guy. She said that he tapped into what's called primary water, which exists pretty much everywhere. It's under the Earth's crust. It exists in gigantic pools of super pure, clean water.
1: How did he tap into this water?
2: So, like, deeper than an aquifer?
0: Yeah, you got to go like at least 1,500 feet, I think. And so, but anyways, I was watching also a YouTube video about this this old dude. He was like the leading.
2: So he paid a drilling company to take.
0: No, I think he was involved in the drilling company. He was college trained for geological water stuff.
2: Right? Okay.
0: And he found this water, right? And they tested it. It was like super good for you. Perfect pH. The mineral content's like one third of what you would find in like a really good clean spring.
1: Wow.
0: And it's just.
2: Wait, are the minerals not good for you?
0: A lot of them aren't.
2: Okay.
0: Like you can get too much copper or too much iron in your water. You know, like you can get too much of any one mineral.
2: Yeah.
0: So anyway, this stuff is apparently ideal for human consumption, and he wanted he went to New York to talk to them about like a large program to tap into this stuff to supply the entire New York with this type of water, right? This primary water. Well, I don't know. At some point, he got arrested, and they've kind of just had him in prison for a long time, and he's filing these complaints, and they're posted online, and they're interesting. The list of people that he's countersuing or trying to indict. It's well, he's going after the CIA, a bunch of government officials,
1: and
0: yeah, stuff like that. So anyway, the guy's name is Christopher. No, sorry, the guy's name is Joseph Gilberti. Joseph Gilberti. If you know anything about this guy as a listener, give us a call because I'm extremely curious about his case. Anyways, I'm also pretty curious about primary water.
2: Yeah, that's all super interesting. But you can, so if you Google primary water, what does that give you?
0: I'm not sure. There was a little bit about it on YouTube. This is, like I said, this kind of all came to me yesterday, my attention, so still kind of digging into things. If you know anything about this, though, give us a call. The phone number here is 603-283-6160. 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
4: From Feature Story News in Washington, I'm James Goodison. The U.S. says it's completed a wave of strikes on sites in Iran, including military command centers and drone factories. It's after Tehran fired at U.S. bases in Jordan and at ships in the Strait of Hormuz. Iran says three people, including a two-year-old child, were killed in U.S. strikes. They claim to have struck an airbase in Jordan and destroyed three F-35 fighter jets, as well as two drone hangars at an airbase in Kuwait. UK Defence Secretary Wes Streeting says Britain is pushing for de-escalation.
5: That's clearly in everyone's interest, given the impact that this war is having on shipping in the Strait of Hormuz and the economic price that we're all paying as a result. Let's hope that we begin to see a return to de-escalation in the coming days. But as events overnight shows and the events in the last week have shown, this is a fragile situation.
4: Evacuees will be able to return to their homes in southwestern France after a huge wildfire stabilized overnight. The blaze forced more than 300,000 evacuations across France and Spain and burnt 42,000 hectares in France alone. Firefighters have held the perimeter for several days but say they've not yet fully extinguished it. Ross Cullen reports from Bordeaux.
6: The first thing to note on Thursday is it is cooler, 20 degrees cooler, in fact, down from the highs of 42 yesterday. today, 22 at the moment, and also it has been raining. Thunderstorms this morning in the Bordeaux region, bringing some relief to the firefighters continuing to battle those huge blazes. But we have also seen a note from the top administrative official here in the Bordeaux region on Thursday. She has been saying that the fire has not been progressing. It has been a calm night overall in terms of the management.
4: European nations have agreed to boycott the World Cup if Gianni Infantino goes ahead with selling off part of FIFA. The president has plans to receive the first financing in less than 100 days from private investors in an accelerated launch of its new venture. UEFA say they unanimously and unequivocally reject their proposal. From Brussels, here's William Denslow.
7: This UEFA emergency meeting, an opportunity for its members to get on the same page in reaction to this bombshell FIFA announcement that could give subsidies minority stakeholders a control to a degree on future FIFA tournaments, including the World Cup. FIFA's president Gianni Infantino says that this could recoup billions of dollars for FIFA's members in the future. There has been serious criticism, including from the UK Prime Minister Andy Burnham. He says that the World Cup is the world's greatest sporting event and it's no one's right to sell it.
4: From bureaus worldwide, this is Feature Story News.
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1: Riley O'Bell,
2: and Angelo.
0: So, last segment we talked about guy giving him a wipe code for his phone and being arrested for it at the border. Rough time.
2: Not at the border. He was in Atlanta at the airport.
0: Yeah, he was at the airport.
2: He was just trying to re-enter the country, quote unquote. Mm-hmm. When Atlanta's pretty deep behind the line that they consider soil, but so as part of they just magically transformed the Atlanta airport into no man's land.
1: Mm-hmm. Apparently.
2: And then it's America.
0: Yep. See, but this is the thing, is it exists in multiple states at once, because for some people, that's America. But for people that just flew in from some other country, that's not America yet, until they change it into America by saying, you're free to enter America.
1: It's like a magic spell.
0: It is.
1: They just recite some magic words, and all of a sudden, boom.
2: If you never enter the country you flew into, technically, like if you didn't go through their airport security and you just flew back, did you ever actually leave America?
1: I don't know.
0: You would have to ask the holy priest of the Border Patrol
2: agent.
1: The high priest, the
2: high
1: border
2: priest
1: patrols.
2: In TSA.
1: That's a cult, ladies and gentlemen. Statism is still a cult.
2: 5'3", super loud black woman. This is the priest of TSA. Super angry for no reason.
1: Oh, man.
2: Take your shoes off. Okay, I am. I am. I'm sorry.
1: Relax, lady. I'm taking my shoes off right now.
2: Man, I can't. When's the last time you flew, Stu? I just can't believe it's such a ridiculous thing to go through. I don't know why people do it. I would rather drive anymore. Just a TSA charade is the most annoying thing on the planet.
0: Yeah, I think it was somewhere around 2015, and I hear it's gotten worse since then.
1: Wow, that's a long time.
0: I think that's the only time I've flown post 9/11. I flew some pre 9/11, and it was
2: it's probably not too bad.
0: That was a good time. Like one time, I walked through the metal detector, and I had this Possibles bag, which is just a leather pouch sewn together out of just rough flaps of leather, right? It's a survival pouch. Anyways, I had that with like a bunch of things in there. One of those things was a file. And now you'd probably get arrested for even thinking about bringing a file through an airport. But then they were just like, oh, you can't have this on the plane. I'm so sorry. You'll have to leave it here. Like, no big deal. And then they let me go.
1: Yeah, they talk down to you. They treat you like scum.
0: Yeah. Now you got to take... Everybody has to take
2: their
0: shoes off.
2: They're government workers and you're the problem because you want to fly.
1: Yeah.
0: Take your shoes off. You want to get on the plane? Take your shoes off.
2: Take your shoes off. Your belt.
0: Mm-hmm.
2: Sweatshirt off.
0: Go through this thing. We're just going to blast x-rays at you. We're going to be able to see exactly what you look like with no clothes on. And
2: then we'll still touch you.
0: And the health consequence. Yeah, who cares?
1: Yep.
2: I wonder if that's a thing. I've read like frequent flyers or like pilots take like more damage because they're in the air longer. Like they age faster. I wonder if that also includes like just regular frequent flyers as well. And if the constant x-rays have anything to do with that.
0: Well, I'm sure with these new x-ray booths are very damaging to your DNA structures.
2: But really fast. I mean, it's just like a whoop whoop, which probably means that would make sense that it's worse for you because it just has to hit you with so much.
0: When you go to the dentist and they x-ray your teeth, they go behind the wall before
2: they
0: push
2: the
0: button.
2: The lead apron and everything.
0: They give you a heavy lead apron and they go behind a wall before they push the button. It's probably not safe to be exposed to more than maybe a couple of times in your life, I'm guessing.
2: It's even those TSA agents who just hit the button every time. Well, yeah. They're kind of behind a panel, too, aren't they? Don't they have, like, a little box they sit in?
0: The thing's in an enclosed booth, so it's probably kind of like a microwave oven where it, you know, self-contains.
2: Yeah.
0: So.
2: There's a door, though. It's open.
0: Yeah, I don't know how fast those things dissipate. And
2: the actual
0: Maybe. Maybe the TSA people are... You know,
2: frying themselves.
0: Grow massive brain tumors. You'd probably never know the difference.
2: Maybe that's why they're so angry.
1: The people
2: got a brain tumor pressing against it.
1: Yeah. Could very well be.
2: And that's why they're so upset with themselves. I don't know. I don't know if they're upset with me or themselves. I think it's a little bit of both. Because it's just really some of those TSA agents. They're like, they look like they're one bad day away from taking a header off a bridge. And they treat you like it too. They really let you know you're the scum of the earth. Like Riley said, they really do get talked down to. And I love the stories, well, not the stories. I guess they are stories, but the studies where the TSA never finds any of the guns or drugs that are specifically tried, like people try to smuggle in for tests.
1: Oh no, they never find them. But, no, you know.
2: No, but your granddad's pocket knife you suddenly have to throw away,
1: and your bottle of lotion you got to throw away.
2: But don't worry, you can buy a duty-free version for $18 on the other side of TSA.
1: Yep.
2: Right? It doesn't make any sense. And if you buy it on the other side of TSA, suddenly the container's all right. You can buy a big thing of lotion on the other side of this booth at a astronomical markup.
0: Mm-hmm.
2: But on this side, it's a weapon. Yeah. And you can be charged for bringing it past this booth.
0: Yeah, the whole thing is ridiculous. I absolutely can't stand it and would also rather just drive.
2: Okay. Yeah, driving's where it's at.
1: I could say that I would rather drive, but it's a little harder for me.
2: Yeah.
0: Yeah.
1: I mean, I could take Greyhound, but I don't really want to be by myself on a Greyhound.
2: No, you don't, bro. No, you don't. I had to do it 3 months ago, 2 months ago, and no, you don't. I can see, and it was... the worst experience of my life.
0: It might be a little better if you couldn't see. I would think.
2: I don't know, dude. I
1: wouldn't take the risk as a disabled person to do that.
0: Hmm.
2: I mean, I definitely rode with some disabled people, but they could see.
0: Yeah. I've never.
2: No, it was dude. It was 90 hours. I had to get home. I had to get back to Oregon for an emergency, and my all my paperwork's still like there. And the only option I had that, you know, was a Greyhound. And it was just like, well, I got to get back to my family. So 90 hours on a Greyhound. Here we go. Nonstop. Key, New Hampshire to Mount Shasta, California. Worst experience of my life, dude. It was like 5-6 straight days on the bus. Every state. Went through New York City. Had to transfer in Manhattan at Union Station, get on another bus, went through Philadelphia, Pittsburgh, spent like 5 hours at 2 a.m. in Pittsburgh at it, like for an exchange, which was awful experience. Downtown Pittsburgh at 2 a.m. Don't recommend it. Especially with limited like cell phone battery and like a place to be. The bus was awful. I wouldn't wish that on my worst enemy.
1: I'd rather deal with the TSA as terrible as it is. I'd rather deal with the TSA and fly across the country than deal with Greyhound, it sounds like.
2: Well, and the bus stations are just so, like, not well kept. And the people that use Greyhound are just, for lack of a better term, like the dregs of society. So, like, the people you're dealing with are already, like, bottom of the barrel folks, and then all of the train stations are in the worst parts of all of these cities, so that just attracts even more of those kinds of folks to sit around it at night because it's like the open building, you know, so the transients just hang out where they can charge their phone and whatever.
0: Mm-hmm.
2: So you're forced to deal with them, and some of these places are like outside only, no bathroom, you'll be there for like 3 hours. It's not even like they're not like even indoor bus stops, it's just like a spot that the Greyhound stops at.
0: And you like have to sit there.
2: Dude, it was wild. I had one woman got on, and she has this CD player, and she has her headphones, and she's sitting next to this guy that was actually rocking all the way from Massachusetts to Vancouver. So I ended up talking with him later in the trip, but this is earlier on. This woman gets on the bus with headphones and a CD player, and she's looks and he's talking to this guy, and I can hear them because they're in the seat behind me. And the lady's going, man, all these people are so rude. They don't understand what their phones do to me. They make the voices go crazy. All these phones, everybody has their phones. So rude, rude, rude, rude. It's a good thing I have this CD player. This is the only thing that's going to save you guys. Because if I had to sit here and I didn't have this and I had to listen to all the voices screaming at me because of your phones... And the guy was like, what about, like, everybody uses headphones? Just like, no, it's the signal. It messes with me. And I was like, oh, that's okay. It's like...

0: So those places will be, have better amenities if it's like a train slash bus stop. But if it's just like a bus place, it's trash. It's trash. The bathrooms are horrific. You have only Coke product vending machines. I don't know if they have like a deal with Coke or something, but it's only, you can only like find Dasani. You can only buy Dasani water in any of these bus stations.
1: Wow.
0: It's just, yeah, awful. Especially when they stop it like, on the toll roads, and it's not like an actual like rest area, and you can't get anything. It's just, it's the worst experience of my life. If you have to do it, don't. I should have just stayed home. She died anyways. I didn't miss anything.
1: Yeah.
2: Yeah. Okay. I'll keep that in mind next time I'm thinking about taking a Greyhound somewhere.
0: I mean, an experience. I think I wouldn't call myself a better man for it, but I experienced it.
2: Yeah.
1: For sure. Glad you experienced it so we don't have to.
2: Hopefully you learn something from it. That's when you can
0: go to work. I learned to go to work. That's what it taught me, dude. Just wake up, go to work every day.
2: That's a valuable lesson.
0: It make is. That money. Make that. Don't put yourself in a position like that again.
2: Yeah.
0: Because that was awful.
2: I bet.
0: Awful. And I'm already like a huge, right? I don't fit on anything. So I'm trying to squeeze myself into the Greyhound seats.
2: Oh yeah.
0: And like trying to sleep on the bus, dude. I would I fell out of the chair like 3 or 4 times.
2: I did take a bus from Salt Lake to Wendover. They call it the fun bus. They just take you out of the casinos and then give you a ride back.
1: Uh-huh.
2: But yeah, those aren't very comfortable or roomy seats.
0: No, dude, they're not. They're not at all. And I fell out of the seat like 3 or 4 times. Like I'd fall asleep. Like I'd just be so tired. Cause you don't really sleep on those things. Cause you kind of have to like keep the, you know, you gotta be able to wake up and fight for your life any second. Cause it's a Greyhound.
2: Mm-hmm.
0: So you don't really like fall asleep, but you just get, I got so tired that I would be like leaning on the chair with my, like in front of me. And the person in front of me is like horribly upset because there's this huge guy like almost on top of them leaning forward. Yep. And next thing you know, I'm like on the ground in the aisle, fell out of the seat, fell asleep, fell out.
1: Oh man.
0: I didn't fit anyway. So it was really easy for me to just like spill out of the thing. It was such a bad, it was almost traumatic, dude. It was almost like a traumatic experience for me.
2: Oh jeez. That sounds horrible.
0: Yeah, it wasn't great.
2: I got this story here from Entrepreneur Business News. A Florida pastor is suing OpenAI, claiming ChatGPT gave him extremely dangerous medical advice. Scott Winters turned to ChatGPT to explain his dizzy spells that once forced the Florida pastor to stop mid-sermon. Over time, the chatbot stopped recommending he see a doctor and instead told him his symptoms were not something dangerous, even telling him to trust that God did not design your body to endlessly fail. Winter spent weeks stuck in a recliner before he was hospitalized in July 2025 with life-threatening pulmonary embolism, the New York Times reports.
0: I hate this.
2: He's now suing OpenAI and CEO Sam Altman in San Francisco Superior Court, accusing the company of negligence and the unauthorized practice of medicine. It was reportedly the first lawsuit claiming a chatbot's health advice directly harmed someone seeking medical guidance. The case lands just as OpenAI pushes deeper into health tools like ChatGPT Health. An AI spokesman said that chatbot isn't intended for diagnosis or treatment, but that the company takes health-related safety seriously. As AI increasingly stands in for medical advice, especially for people who can't easily see a doctor, the case raises real questions about who's liable when that advice goes wrong.
0: You? I don't know. You trusted a robot, dummy.
1: Yeah, you shouldn't be trusting AI to get medical.
0: I mean, that's like an appeal to authority to begin with.
1: Yeah.
0: But, like, you trusted a robot, dummy. I don't know. Like, if you feel like you need to talk to a doctor, maybe you should. He's a Florida guy? There's no lack of hospital in Florida for a pastor.

0: Yep.
1: If you need a doctor, go see one. I wouldn't trust. It was like, does no one else remember the memes when it was like, oh, Googled my symptoms, guess I have 4 hours to live. You know, because every time you looked up like what you were feeling, it just said, oh, you have cancer.
0: Yep.
1: Everything was cancer. This is ridiculous. It sounds like dude deserved it in some round, weird way. I mean, I wouldn't. Sorry, he's sick, but you did it to yourself,
0: do
1: bro.
0: Do dumb things and trust the AI. Like, I get it. We want to use AI for fun things or things like maybe I could ask about my medical stuff, but don't rely on it. It's not.
1: Yeah, that's a reliant thing. If you know.
2: People would get a second opinion after going to a real doctor. You wouldn't get a second opinion after asking a internet robot.
1: Well, and the fact that it invokes the, you know, his religious side or like his religious aspect, it sounds like the chatbot was just tired of listening to him and was just like, yeah, bro, I told you to go to a doctor. Maybe God just doesn't want, maybe God, you're not sick. Maybe you're just psyching yourself out. God wouldn't build you to fail, would he? That's insane. But the fact that it's his fault. That's the part the pastor agrees with. Right? Isn't that what it said, Stu? That the chatbot said go to the doctor like 4 or 5 times, and then it said, well, maybe God just didn't build you to fail.
2: Yeah. I don't know if.
1: No, I'm pretty sure it started with it told him to go to the doctor, and then it said, oh no, actually, maybe not. After he like kept pushing, I mean, how many times is this bot expected to say go to the doctor? 500th? Is it the 501st time? Are they liable? I think this guy's just.
2: Yeah, it does sound like it told him to see a doctor at first.
1: Yeah. Okay. Well, that's his fault because you just kept asking until you coaxed the answer you wanted out of it, and now you're suing them because you followed the answer that you coaxed out of the AI.
2: Yeah. Yeah, that's stupid.
1: Did his book not sell well?
0: Must have not sold well.
2: His congregation
1: didn't support him enough.
2: Was dwindling.
1: All for the grift. That sounds grifty.
0: Yep.
1: Yeah. Womp womp. Sounds like your fault, dude.
2: Yeah.
0: You deserve what you get, man.
1: That's like Tide Pod level stupidity.
2: I wonder. I don't know. Conspiracy mind says.
1: He did this on purpose?
2: Yeah. I wonder if this is a setup so they have a softball case for the first time somebody tries to sue over this instead of something that's, you know, far more egregious.
1: What would be far more egregious than listening to the robot over a doctor? The doctor listening to the robot? At that point, it's the doctor's still liable, right? He's the one who made the medical decision as the licensed practitioner. Like, ChatGPT can never get a medical license.
2: Yeah. Yeah, it's true, but had the thing not told him to go to the doctor first, or... You know what I mean? Or had the symptoms been something more obviously life-threatening, something like that, and then the chatbot's like, nah, don't worry about it. If it were a much more clear-cut case, then the chatbot told you to go to the doctor and you told it you didn't want to, and so it agreed with you.
1: You know what I mean? it sounds like they did their job.
2: Yeah, so I don't know. Maybe that was a setup, but...
0: You get what you deserved.
1: Yeah, or either a softball case or he's just trying to make a quick buck.
0: Yeah, next time don't do dumb things.
1: Tough. Tough.
2: Humans are good at doing dumb things.
0: I know, we are.
1: And they're very sue happy.
0: Oh, yeah.
1: It feels like. I feel like people get sued now more than ever. But that's also like the, maybe it's part of the death of the American dream. Like a lot of people are being like, the only way I'm ever going to get out of this is if I sue somebody or win big gambling. So everyone's always trying to look for that payday to elevate themselves. Cause like anymore, these big companies, if you have like half a case, they'll just settle out of court because they don't want to pay their lawyers all these exorbitant fees and drag it out forever, right? And they'll just settle. And you walk away with a smooth $50,000-$60,000 and sign an NDA, and they don't have to worry about taking it to court. And I think a lot of people have figured that out and bank on that. I've met some guys have like 8 or 9 active lawsuits against people because they're just suing everybody.
0: Oh, man.
1: Even some people in the movement, too. It's just like they're sue happy, and it's like that's how they made their money was just... suing a bunch of private corporations. I understand suing the government for violating your rights. because that's like something for everybody, but just being Sue Happy, you know, you have 8 open lawsuits against different people for different things.
2: Yeah, I've known like that. I've known people that make an income out of lawsuits. It's despicable.
1: And they're not even lawyers.
2: Yeah. They're just people that have figured out how to get money without having to do anything honest in exchange.
0: It's kind of sad that somebody would spend their life just being so happy just to earn a buck.
1: Hey, so for some people, dude, working just isn't their thing, man. You know, that job, you go waking up every day working for the man. It just doesn't vibe with me, dude. So
0: I get it.
1: I think I'm just going to sue this guy by fake slipping on the ground.
0: I've had the corporate job myself, and I get it, but you got to be...
2: You don't have to do the job. It just means you don't have groceries.
0: Yeah.
2: It's fine.
1: If they wouldn't make it illegal to be self-sufficient off the land, though. I feel like a lot of these homeless people get caught in a spiral where it's like they can't use any of the resources that they're standing on because then they'll get arrested for like destruction of government property.
2: Yeah, it is kind of a mess. I mean, it's the exact same thing on a smaller level, right? If you choose that you don't want to do the job and you're willing to deal with the consequence of being homeless, your options are not very good because the people who own the land that you want to be homeless on are going to have a problem with it. We got a story.
1: Yeah, when the government owns the land you're trying to be on, they shouldn't own it. The government, you know what I mean? Like that shouldn't be owned by the the government shouldn't be allowed to own land like they do. Like 1 out of 2 acres out west is owned by the feds.
2: Oh yeah.
1: So like that's 50% of the land out there that somebody want. You know, they could just wander if nobody owned it, and you know, pick berries and eat fruits off trees. Like there's nothing. I wouldn't. You know, you should be allowed to be a communist.
2: So
1: if you want.
2: Out west on the Bureau of Land Management land, federal government owned land, you can actually, for the time being, kind of roam free on it. There.
1: Well, if there's access, a lot of it's like landlocked anymore.
0: Yeah.
1: And they just, there's a huge thing in Montana. We can talk about it after the break where they're making corner crossing illegal.
2: Yep. Give us a call, 603-283-6160. 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
6: From Feature Story News in Washington, I'm James Goodison. The U.S. says it's completed a wave of strikes on sites in Iran, including military command centers and drone factories. It's after Tehran fired at U.S. bases in Jordan and at ships in the Strait of Hormuz. Iran says three people, including a two-year-old child, were killed in U.S. strikes. They claim to have struck an airbase in Jordan and destroyed three F-35 fighter jets, as well as two drone hangars at an airbase in Kuwait. UK Defence Secretary Wes Streeting says Britain is pushing for de-escalation.
7: That's clearly in everyone's interest, given the impact that this war is having on shipping in the Strait of Hormuz and the economic price that we're all paying as a result. Let's hope that we begin to see a return to de-escalation in the coming days. But as events overnight shows and the events in the last week have shown, this is a fragile situation.
6: Evacuees will be able to return to their homes in southwestern France after a huge wildfire stabilized overnight. The blaze forced more than 300,000 evacuations across France and Spain and burnt 42,000 hectares in France alone. Firefighters have held the perimeter for several days but say they've not yet fully extinguished it. Ross Cullen reports from Bordeaux.
8: The first thing to note on Thursday is it is cooler, 20 degrees cooler, in fact, down from the highs of 42 yesterday. Today, 22 at the moment, and also it has been raining. Thunderstorms this morning in the Bordeaux region, bringing some relief to the firefighters continuing to battle those huge blazes. But we have also seen a note from the top administrative official here in the Bordeaux region on Thursday. She has been saying that the fire has not been progressing. It has been a calm night overall in terms of the management.
6: European nations have agreed to boycott the World Cup if Gianni Infantino goes ahead with selling off part of FIFA. The president has plans to receive the first financing in less than 100 days from private investors in an accelerated launch of its new venture. UEFA say they unanimously and unequivocally reject their proposal. From Brussels, here's William Denslow.
9: This UEFA emergency meeting, an opportunity for its members to get on the same page in reaction to this bombshell FIFA announcement that could give subsidies, minority stakeholders, a control to a degree on future FIFA tournaments, including the World Cup. FIFA's president Gianni Infantino says that this could recoup billions of dollars for FIFA's members in the future. There has been serious criticism, including from the UK Prime Minister Andy Burnham. He says that the World Cup is the world's greatest sporting event and it's no one's right to sell it.
10: With FSN Spotlight, I'm Simon Marks, with more today from Nate Swanson, the fired US government official who was involved in negotiations with Iran before he published an article accurately predicting that the regime would not capitulate to American force and would instead exploit its control over the Strait of Hormuz. He was shown the door by the Trump administration days before the February war began. Today, who is advising the US president?
11: This is unique. You know, a unique situation where the president has just much more day-to-day involvement than any of his predecessors on all areas of decision-making. But those around him is pretty narrow, right? This is not a bottom-up system where you have a normal bureaucracy working through a working level to deputies, to principals, to go to the president. I mean, you basically have a few select cabinet principals who are advising him. You know, Marco Rubio is obviously there, J.D. Vance, and you have the president's son-in-law, Kushner, and Witkoff. And maybe, you know, Hegseth on military matters, but it's really small. The room, I think, is significantly smaller than anything I've ever seen before. And if Trump wants a really small room of advisors, that's okay. But, you know, ultimately you got to be judged on the results. And the results of the Iran war are, you know, I think a failure.
10: Mr. Swanson spoke to Foreign Policy magazine. Tomorrow, what he thinks President Trump wants from the conflict. With FSN Spotlight, I'm Simon Marks.
6: And a reminder of today's headlines. The US says it's completed a wave of strikes on sites in Iran, including military command centers and drone factories. It's after Tehran fired at US bases in Jordan and at ships in the Strait of Hormuz. Evacuees will be able to return to their homes in southwestern France today after a huge wildfire stabilized overnight. And European nations have agreed to boycott the World Cup if Gianni Infantino goes ahead with selling off part of FIFA. And that's the latest from Feature Story News. I'm James.
12: With each successive bite failing to relieve his anxieties, increasingly worried man Dylan Hawks told reporters today that he has yet to come across any trace of guacamole in his burrito, despite having specifically requested it when ordering.
13: No, there definitely wasn't any guac there. Cheese, beans, chorizo. Oh man, I hope they didn't forget.
12: Hawks has continued to maintain hope that there may still be an undiscovered sliver of avocado somewhere in his tortilla. However, with his fears for the meal mounting, Hawks has reportedly considered asking the cashier for a refund at various points while eating the burrito.
13: The thing is, if you had a burrito and it was missing cheese, you might not notice it because there's sour cream, but guacamole is completely different. I just don't know how I wouldn't have tasted it by now. Christ, I'm almost done with this though.
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1: Riley O'Bill,
2: and Angelo.
0: So,
1: what do you want to talk about?
0: I don't know. What do you guys want to talk about? There's, Lindsey Graham died.
2: Oh, yeah. Have you guys, did you guys talk about this yet, Riley?
1: I didn't talk about it, so we could definitely talk about it.
2: Yeah, Lindsey Graham, dies after visiting a Ukrainian, drone facility, like a day after.
0: Mm-hmm.
1: I know, it's pretty, wild.
2: You think Russia did something to him?
1: It wouldn't surprise me.
2: Or is that just like,
1: Or Ukraine did something to him.
0: I don't know.
2: Now, Lindsey loved it. I mean, what U.S. senator's gonna... He loved it, bro. Missiles, bombs.
0: Oh, yeah.
2: And whatever was sent to go kill people on his behalf, dude, he was about... He's sitting there autographing Hellfire missiles that are gonna, getting launched into orphanages, dude. That guy lived and breathed dead bodies that he didn't actually have to kill himself.
1: He deserves to die.
0: Yeah.
1: He deserves to be... Absolutely dead.
2: Oh, well, his heart blew up, so, yeah, he's dead.
1: Couldn't have happened to a better person.
2: Yeah. So, the closeted. I don't even want to, that's speculation. Yep. Don't quote me, but Lindsey Graham was definitely gay.
0: I have a speculation.
2: Log cabin Republican.
0: A speculation article here.
2: They just threw, the Ukrainians threw too many twinks at him and it blew his heart up and they had to fly him back and lie about it or what?
0: This is, I found this story at Activist Post. It's from an apparently anonymous author. It comes from State of the Nation, submitted by a veteran intelligence and analyst and former U.S. military officer.
2: Reputable news source.
1: Activist Post is pretty good.
0: Did the
2: but anonymous ex-fed.
1: Yeah.
0: Did the Zionist State of Israel just assassinate Graham?
2: No. This is an angle I did not see coming. Okay.
0: As a casus belli to start full-scale World War III against Russia.
2: So wait, you're saying the Israelis are trying to Russia for killing Lindsey Graham?
1: They got to create a false flag to get Americans.
2: No way, that's so
0: deep. Speculative article.
2: I got to meet this guy. That's like, yeah, I've heard a lot of like anti-Semitic conspiracies being thrown around lately, especially in regards to, you know, Charlie Kirk and this NDAA or whatever, the merging of the militaries and But this is, like, almost too much for me, man. That's really out there. I didn't even think about that.
0: Yeah, I considered not reading this, but I think I'm going to.
2: No, do it.
0: Of course, we know that whoever Alex Jones targets as the culprit is not the real perpetrator. However, such a quick accusation seeds the entire alternative media with the transparent falsehood, which is then viralized across cyberspace before the truth comes out. Let's face it, the only rogue nation and terrorist state on Earth that would ever have... whacked Graham is Israel. And Mossad has the necessary close proximity to him to commit the murder as no other intelligence agency or secret service on the planet. And that includes the bungling CIA.
2: Well, they do have the heart attack guns, a real thing.
0: This says, key point, in the twisted universe of militant Zionism, everyone, friend and foe alike, is considered totally expendable in the interest of advancing the cataclysmic Greater Israel Project. Hence, Lindsey Graham was nothing but a dispensable pawn on the global geopolitical chessboard to be taken out whenever it served the purposes of the Khazarian Mafia in Tel Aviv. Jeez.
2: bro. Okay, go on.
0: Is this how the Trump shock and awe ends? Perhaps the Netanyahu
3: junta really thought they could get away with this assassination because they would have a high level of plausibility deniability, especially in the light of headlines like this one. I think that was miswritten. The top neocon Zionist warmonger and Israel firster in the U.S. Senate is dead. Then there's this AlexJonesLive.com headline on the very same day that shifts the spotlight onto Iran, which also serves Israel's interest to provide the Trump administration with a huge pretext to obliterate the Islamic Republic of Iran, as Trump himself has repeatedly promised to do.
2: I don't know. He's referencing an Alex Jones article. What was the front? What did Alex Jones talk about? I mean, I don't. What did he talk about instead of Lindsey Graham dying?
3: Sounds like
2: this sounds like a call out to something that I don't have context. I don't know if he's right or wrong. But just being,
3: I'm inferring from this that Alex Jones must have insinuated
2: that Iran did it or Russia did it.
3: Yeah, that Russia did it.
1: Huh. Interesting.
2: I mean, it could have been like Putin could have called Trump. I'm stealing this from Tim Dillon. Putin could have called Trump and just been like, hey, give me one. I need something, man. We gotta hype up the masses over here. And Trump was like, I'll give you Lindsey. You can have Lindsey. He can go. he's run his race. You know, like almost like a mob kind of thing. You know, like he's got to check in and, you know, Lindsey's a made guy. They got to make sure it's all right. So Putin called Donald and was just like, hey, I think it's time for us to handle Lindsey. And Trump was like, you know what? I'm going to let you have this one. Yeah. I remember what he said about me in 2016. It's going to break my heart. Make it fast.
1: Yeah. Trump would do something like that.
3: One thing is for sure, such a high-profile assassination of a rabidly Russophobic warmonger and anti-Persian terrorist, hardcore Zionist and MEGA advocate will not go unanswered, as it will not go unsolved by the super sleuths across cyberspace. Clearly, this brazen killing has all the same hallmarks of the assassination of the Archduke Franz Ferdinand, which was used to trigger World War I by the very same Khazari-Kabal tribe.
2: That's true. I could see that. But I just feel like the Americans, most Americans you talk to, hate Lindsey Graham so much that I don't think they're going to go to war over, even if Russia did get framed. It's like, you went over there to look at a drone factory.
1: Yeah. I don't think Lindsey Graham was popular enough.
2: Lindsey Graham put himself into an active war zone to go to look at a drone factory and then got killed by the people they were fighting.
3: Just because Lindsey Graham is not popular with conservatives and libertarians doesn't mean that.
2: Or liberals. So that means he's not popular with anybody. They just said the three groups of people.
3: Look, who's. If Charles Manson were assassinated by some other country's leaders, then the Americans would demand to go to war.
2: I don't think so. I don't think the Gen Z kids would go to war for Lindsey Graham.
3: Maybe not.
2: They'd have to drive. Well, who's going to do the shooting?
3: Nobody's listening to the Gen Z kids.
2: Mm. They'd have to draft them.
1: Yeah.
2: They'd have to force them. Nobody's going to go sign up for funsies.
1: That's why they're doing a mandatory draft.
3: That's true. Well, fighting a war.
2: You know, Gen Z is not going to go die for Lindsey Graham.
3: Fighting a war with bodies is becoming increasingly difficult in this world.
2: Yeah. Nobody wants to be the body. Everybody wants to do it's the Call of Duty syndrome.
3: Yeah, fly the drone in and blow things up.
2: Yeah, they don't want to actually get shot at. That's scary.
3: Mm-hmm.
2: But, you know, if it looks like video game,
1: they're all about it. Yep.
3: Well, we're going to go to the phones. We have an anonymous caller on the line. Anonymous caller, you're on Free Talk Live. What's on your mind?
4: Hey, I wanted to talk about the Zionists and the MAGA party.
3: Zionist?
4: Yes.
3: Okay. Go ahead.
4: I just believe there's a good...
5: LRN.FM.
3: Yeah, you can't say that kind of stuff on the radio. You've been dumped and nobody's going to hear that, so. I don't know. Try again later, I guess.
1: Tomorrow.
3: That was a lame attempt, man.
1: Yep.
3: Pretty sure you could have devised something better than that.
2: Dude's probably a Zionist. It's just mad.
3: Yeah.
2: How dare you talk about my Greater Israel project?
1: I know, right?
2: That's only for us to discuss Goy. Okay, maybe that one was a little bit too far, but you know, you get the point.
3: Yeah, I don't know. I don't know if you're allowed to say that stuff anymore or if that's just coming up soon, but pretty sure that they're gonna curb that kind of speech coming up.
2: Oh, what, yeah. Well,
1: Israel speech. It makes sense they would.
3: Yeah. Because,
2: well, I feel like it almost...
3: Because the Shemites, you know?
2: Well, it fuels... You know, it's like
3: the tribe of Shem.
2: It's the same thing with the racism. The more you can fuel it, the more you can point at it. Does that make sense?
3: Uh-huh.
2: So it's like... Maybe they'll start curbing it, but I think it's... right now, it's great fuel for the fire to justify, I guess, some kind of hammer coming down.
3: Does seem that way, doesn't it?
2: Yeah.
3: Like it's being encouraged while they're like, don't do this.
2: Please, yeah, but we're...
3: Please do it.
2: Yeah.
3: Yeah. It's gotten weird.
2: Yeah, that is really weird. But I wouldn't put it past them. I mean, these people are playing 200-year-long games. I'm not just Jews, but like, who, you know, these bigger, richer families, period, the Rockefellers, people, all those types, you know, it's not a 20-year game. It's a 300-year long game. And they're trying to use their families as chess pieces. So, I mean, they're looking way farther into the future than, I mean, even you or I. So I don't put it past them to be encouraging this so they have an excuse to, bring the hammer down on you for all kinds of speech. And they'll lump in the anti-Semitism with Antifa and communist rhetoric, and everybody will just eat it up. And the flock cameras will tell you when to go to work and what time to go to the bathroom. Cameras.
1: Then you have to install the government app on your phone.
2: Just to make sure you don't say something.
1: Yep.
2: Against the government, since it seems that we're merging ours with Israel. So I guess at some point they're just going to be one and the same.
1: It'll be interesting to see what happens in 2028 if the left take over. Are they going to continue Israel merging, or are they going to do something different? I don't know.
2: Well, I think it's the, you know, a lot of New York Jews are Democrats, and they're kind of really freaking out about watching the Democratic Party support, you know, they supported people like Mamdani, and then he turns around and talks the way he does. So I don't know what it's going to look like in 2028. It almost feels like the Democratic Party's at like a fracture point, but so is the right. It feels like they're also at the same time kind of fracturing. Like the base is, there's like a rearranging of parties and values,
1: yeah,
2: and the mix of AI and young people. I think a lot of stuff is just up in the air. And I think even the most seasoned analysts, they have no clue what's about to happen in 2028. I don't think anybody has a clue what's about to happen right now with the midterms.
1: I don't think anyone knows either. We can speculate, but...
3: I think someone knows.
1: The people that are paying to win?
3: Yeah.
1: Yeah.
3: The people that have cheated the best.
1: Cheat hard and prosper, I guess.
3: You guys want to do a crypto story?
2: Sure.
1: Why not?
3: New Hampshire Council rejects $100 million backed
2: you
3: bond.
2: Got it.
3: That was a weird, that tongue twister of a headline. New Hampshire Council rejects $100 million Bitcoin-backed bond. There, I said it.
1: Huh.
3: New Hampshire's Executive Council. What is the Executive Council?
1: It's the council that the governor has.
2: Oh, the executives, dude. Duh. Oh, no. Okay, go ahead, Riley.
1: Gets to vote on the budget, I think. If I remember correctly.
2: So wait, the House doesn't vote on the budget here?
1: No, I think it's the Executive Council.
2: Oh, that almost makes it sound like it's a horse and pony show.
1: Yeah.
2: You guys don't even get to dictate where the money goes?
3: Yeah, this sounds,
2: What? Hold on. This is making me what? So how much power does the House... What? What's the whole point of... okay, whatever. I guess there's other things you can do with it, but... I thought dictating where the money goes is like the...
3: They just have all the power over New Hampshire, that's all.
2: Oh, sick. Great. Wonderful.
3: Okay, anyways. New Hampshire's executive council voted 3-2 to reject a proposed $100 million Bitcoin-backed municipal bond, shelving what supporters said would have been the world's first such issuance, despite arguments that it posed no risk to taxpayers. The New Hampshire Executive Council rejected a plan on Wednesday to authorize...
2: But 3-2?
3: Yeah.
2: I mean, that's close. That's
1: I
2: like,
1: know, that's a really close.
2: Just got to get one more boomer to kick the bucket, replace him, dude, and then you got it.
1: Yeah.
3: Let's see, killing a proposal that state officials had cast as a first-in-the-nation bid to draw digital finance to the Granite State. The New Hampshire councilors voted 3-2 against it, according to reporting from the Boston Globe. The New Hampshire Business Finance Authority and Governor Kelly Ayotte had promoted the bond as groundbreaking and historic. The deal would have stood as the world's first Bitcoin-backed municipal bond. The plan had cleared Moody's ratings and reached the executive council for its final vote before issuance. The council did not share that enthusiasm. Karen Leot Hill, the lone Democrat, framed her opposition as caution rather than hostility. "I'm not opposed to Bitcoin or cryptocurrency in general," she told the Boston Globe, "but I do think that we are being asked as a state to lend a kind of legitimacy to a financial transaction which is from an emerging asset class that has been shown to be very volatile."
2: Oh, so we could be at the forefront of something, but we're too scared.
1: Yep, pretty much. That's
2: we could it. Be awesome. We could go down in the history books as the coolest overlords of New Hampshire ever.
1: We could be the most forward-looking state, but no, we have to reject forward-looking. We have to reject Bitcoin because it's too volatile.
3: James Key Wallace, executive director of the Business Finance Authority, disputed the framing. "The only quibble I would have is I wouldn't call them emerging, he said. "They've emerged. They're here." Key Wallace stressed that the bond carried zero risk for New Hampshire taxpayers. The loan agreement would create a conduit between private investors and a private borrower with cryptocurrency as collateral. The state would owe nothing, even in a Bitcoin crash. Should Bitcoin climb across the three-year term, the authority could collect millions in fees for small business, child care, housing, and economic development programs. He said the deal could lead to several more. Ayotte, who last year signed the law giving the state treasurer discretion to invest in Bitcoin and made New Hampshire the first state to pass a strategic Bitcoin reserve into law, defended the value of moving first.
2: So that's like a give and a take. Like, me as the governor, I'll be like, okay, you can invest in Bitcoin, but then I'll tell all the people that work for me to not actually invest in it. I'll just open the door and be like, hey, look, I did something, but then we're not actually going to do the thing we said we could do. Does that make sense? It's like, yeah. It almost feels like, you know, I'll give you this. It's like a softball, right? Like,
3: yeah.
2: Here, we can invest in Bitcoin, but when it comes down time to actually invest in Bitcoin with no collateral damage, her executive council just balks on it.
3: Mm-hmm.
2: What is? I guess it's just par for the course. Never mind. It's the government I'm talking about. Of course, of course they do this. I'm so sorry. I forgot who we were talking about. I expected them to do something logical and beneficial.
1: No, the government never does anything logical. It's just a terrorist organization masquerading as a service provider.
2: I forgot. Sorry.
3: I think it's something that we really need to think about, she said, because our state continues to thrive when we are continuing to be innovative, and especially if we can do so in a way that protects the taxpayers. Leot Hill moved to table the proposal, but no colleague seconded the motion, a silence that sent the plan to its final vote. Janet Stevens and David Wheeler joined her in opposition. Joseph Kenny and John Stephen voted in favor. Key Wallace said his team remains excited about the state's role in the digital asset economy, and he offered to present the idea to the council in the future.
2: The fact that it even made it this far proves that the Overton window in New Hampshire has been pushed.
1: Oh, yeah,
2: far enough to get here. You know what I mean? Like, this wouldn't even be brought up in a place like California or Washington or even Utah.
1: Yeah.
2: Wouldn't even discuss something like this at the state level.
1: It's because the free staters have so much power here, at least a lot more power.
2: No, it feels like, yeah, actually, we have pushed the Overton window in New Hampshire.
1: Oh, yeah.
2: And I think it's the fact that the state's even considering this, that's great. That's huge.
3: Mm-hmm.
2: So, like, this is a loss, but I also, you know, in the grand scheme of things, that's like a huge win. And this is the only first time it's been shot down. And it was by a one vote margin. If anything, this is almost like a good, this is bad news and good news. I'm taking more, this is more positive to me right now than it is negative, even though it failed. Just the fact that it could even happen or like come up to a vote, like that's crazy to me.
1: It is a little crazy, but like you said, it's good news because we're pushing in the right direction. Maybe if we can convince a few more people to move, we'll be good.
3: Yeah. It does seem like the Free State Project has made at least a dent in the political process here.
2: Well, and a dent's a lot farther than anything else the LP's done across the country ever. So, I think it's a huge win. And it goes to show that we just have to keep encouraging folks to move here, and support Liberty reps that are trying to get elected and just like keep pushing that Overton window. You know what I mean? The community politics is downstream from culture. So if you come here and add to that community and that sense of liberty, you know, everything around you is also going to start moving in that direction more, right? Because the people that live there build the place they're at.
3: Yeah. Let's see. We got a story in the solutions section. This is from Energy News. World's largest data center project on verge of collapse after Blackstone unexpectedly pulls out.
2: Ooh.
3: Yeah. These data centers are not popular with
2: private equity.
3: Well, they're not popular with the American public, I think, on either side of the political aisle, so to speak. So we'll get into this on the other side. What do you think about data centers in the U.S.? Do they have enough? Do they need more of these? What do you think they're for? The phone number here is 603-283-6160. Give us a call. 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
8: From Feature Story News in Washington, I'm James Goodison. The U.S. says it's completed a wave of strikes on sites in Iran, including military command centers and drone factories. It's after Tehran fired at U.S. bases in Jordan and at ships in the Strait of Hormuz. Iran says three people, including a two-year-old child, were killed in U.S. strikes. They claim to have struck an airbase in Jordan and destroyed three F-35 fighter jets, as well as two drone hangars at an airbase in Kuwait. UK Defence Secretary Wes Streeting says Britain is pushing for de-escalation.
9: That's clearly in everyone's interest, given the impact that this war is having on shipping in the Strait of Hormuz and the economic price that we're all paying as a result. Let's hope that we begin to see a return to de-escalation in the coming days. But as events overnight shows and the events in the last week have shown, this is a fragile situation.
8: Evacuees will be able to return to their homes in southwestern France after a huge wildfire stabilized overnight. The blaze forced more than 300,000 evacuations across France and Spain and burnt 42,000 hectares in France alone. Firefighters have held the perimeter for several days but say they've not yet fully extinguished it. Ross Cullen reports from Bordeaux.
10: The first thing to note on Thursday is it is cooler, 20 degrees cooler, in fact, down from the highs of 42 yesterday. Today, 22 at the moment, and also it has been raining. Thunderstorms this morning in the Bordeaux region, bringing some relief to the firefighters continuing to battle those huge blazes. But we have also seen a note from the top administrative official here in the Bordeaux region on Thursday. She has been saying that the fire has not been progressing. It has been a calm night overall in terms of the management.
8: European nations have agreed to boycott the World Cup if Gianni Infantino goes ahead with selling off part of FIFA. The president has plans to receive the first financing in less than 100 days from private investors in an accelerated launch of its new venture. UEFA say they unanimously and unequivocally reject their proposal. From Brussels, here's William Denslow.
11: This UEFA emergency meeting, an opportunity for its members to get on the same page in reaction to this bombshell FIFA announcement that could give subsidies minority stakeholders a control to a degree on future FIFA tournaments, including the World Cup. FIFA's president Gianni Infantino says that this could recoup billions of dollars for FIFA's members in the future. There has been serious criticism, including from the UK Prime Minister Andy Burnham. He says that the World Cup is the world's greatest sporting event and it's no one's right to sell it.
8: From bureaus worldwide, this is Feature Story News.
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0: 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Let us know what's on your mind. In the studio tonight, it's Stu.
1: Riley O'Bell.
2: And Angelo.
0: We were about to get into this story at Activist Post about data centers. The headline here is World's Largest Data Center Project on Verge of Collapse After Blackstone Unexpectedly Pulls Out. In a significant setback for one of the most ambitious AI infrastructure projects in the United States, Blackstone-backed QTS Reality Trust has decided to abandon its portion of the Prince William Digital Gateway, also known as the PW Digital Gateway, in Northern Virginia's Prince William County. The move comes just days after Bloomberg reported the decision on July 2nd, marking the effective end of plans for what was envisioned as the world's largest data center campus. This thing was going to be huge. The sprawling project, spanning roughly 2,100 acres in total, with QTS targeting more than 800 acres, was planned for up to...
2: A 2,000-acre building?
0: Was planned for up to 37 data center buildings across approximately 22 million square feet. It sat on the edge of the historic Manassas National Battlefield in near protected lands, promising massive economic activity but facing intense local resistance. The legal and regulatory saga. The project's troubles escalated after a Virginia Circuit Court ruled in 2025 that zoning approvals were invalid due to improper public notice, failing to meet the required 6-day separation between notices. This was upheld by the Virginia Court of Appeals in March 2026. The county's Board of Supervisors then unanimously withdrew from defending the project in April, halting its appeals effort after spending over $1.7 million in taxpayer funds. Oh, that was nice of them. Spend a bunch of money and then bail. And then bail.
2: Yeah. Well, actually, we can't. We should probably listen to the people that employ us.
0: Compass Data Centers, backed by Brookfield, the other major developer, had already exited in May, citing compounding regulatory hurdles and legal actions. QTS left without a cost-sharing partner for utility upgrades, ultimately concluded that continuing the fight was not worthwhile. Attorneys plan to notify the court of the withdrawal as early as this week. Blackstone acquired QTS in 2021 and has positioned itself as a dominant player in data centers. However, this specific greenfield mega project has now collapsed amid grassroots opposition, zoning technicalities, and shifting local politics, including Virginia's new energy consumption tax on data centers.
2: I'm still hung up that they've spent $1.7 million of trying to get people to shut up about it until they couldn't anymore.
0: Well, I mean, you just said the national debt's almost 40 trillion. I think even a county now can find $1 million in their couch cushions. $1 million isn't that much. I could spend that in a weekend.
1: Oh, yeah.
2: Yeah. I guess if it's a good weekend, yeah.
0: We're going to go to the phones right now. We've got David in New Mexico. David, what's on your mind?
3: Man-asses. He said man-asses.
1: Oh, my God.
3: You like the man-asses, huh?
0: Manassas?
3: Yeah, man-asses. That's what I said. You trying to be smart with me, son?
0: The man-asses battlefield, yes.
3: Yeah,
0: I've never been there. I don't know. I guess there was a battle.
3: They named it appropriately, man. I mean, there were no women out there fighting. They were all man asses.
0: Yeah, probably. Probably a lot
3: they
0: of those got
3: asses.
0: Blown up, too.
3: What?
0: Probably a lot of those got blown up, I would guess.
2: Yeah, I was thinking, yeah. When asses is probably everywhere.
3: Yeah, asses and D words and balls and ears and... How does that go again? Everybody's got one. Elbows and say it.
0: Can't say it. Thanks, FCC.
3: You can't. Oh, man. Well, I wish I knew what it was. I'd say it.
0: Yeah, I'm sure you would.
3: Yeah, I would. And then you'd hang up on me.
0: Mm-hmm.
3: So I wouldn't.
0: So
3: that's a paradox.
0: That's really what's on your mind tonight is man asses?
3: Well, how could it not be when you're talking? I turn on the radio and they're talking about man asses. I mean, how could that be not on your mind after you hear that?
2: Yeah, it's all. I see what he's saying. It's like saying, don't think of a horse, and then the first thing that's going to come to your mind is a horse. You know?
3: Right. Yeah. That's why I always tell. That's why I always tell people that I don't like very much. I tell them I plant this seed in their mind. I say, on your deathbed, think of me. How can they not?
2: Yeah, it depends on how. I mean, did this guy really screw you over, or are you just talking to somebody in traffic? I mean, I've said some stuff in traffic. No, I don't remember.
3: No, I don't waste my energy on stuff in traffic, man. That's if I literally would like to see you dead.
2: Oh, so this is like real egregious actions against you.
3: This is in situations where the only reason they're not already dead is because I can't do the time. So, you know, you can't do the crime, don't do the time. Isn't that how that goes?
2: Something like that.
1: Jinx.
3: Yeah. So what do you mean something like that?
2: Well, isn't it you can't do the crime? If you can't do the time, don't do the crime.
3: Well, wouldn't it work both ways? I mean, if you can't do the crime, don't do the time. That works. If you can't do the time, it works both ways.
2: I mean, I guess I get the gist of it. Yeah, sure.
3: No, there's no gist here, man. I'm just telling you straight out. It works both ways. You know, so if you can't do the crime, don't do the time. I mean, why should you? You can't do the crime. Why should you do the time?
0: Wouldn't make a lot of sense, would it?
1: No.
3: No, that'd be
2: Well, you'd be surprised. The government sure seems to figure out a way to throw a lot of people away for crime that they didn't even do.
0: That's like the lady who got pulled over and the cop said, I saw your phone in your right hand, and she held up her arm and she had no right hand.
2: No hand, yeah, dude, he just storms away.
0: Still ticketed
2: her. That's a great.
1: Yep.
2: That's a great.
0: Just insisted she absolutely did. I don't know what you did with that hand, but I saw it there and it was in it.
3: Right. Speaking of cops' vision, you actually just made me think of something coincidentally, I thought of for the first time in a long, long time, just less than an hour ago, I thought of this. And now you mentioned something that brings it right back up. What, one of the many times that I've encountered police in a not so fun way, after the situation was over, one of the cops of the many, many, many, many that were surrounding me, when it was all done and over and things were cool again, he's like, that phone in your hand, I don't know about that. It looked a lot like a gun.
2: Yeah, that's, I mean, isn't that what happened to Trayvon Martin too? Like his phone, didn't Zimmerman say it looked like a gun?
3: I don't remember that, but I thought it was the Skittles that looked like a gun.
1: Oh, man.
2: Oh, it might have been the Skittles. Who knows? I can't remember. Dude, I was like 12 when that happened. I barely remember it.
3: Yeah, it was the Skittles. You know, all them colors. One of the orange ones looked like the orange end of a gun. You know, the guns with the orange end.
2: Yeah, the airsoft gun.
3: Wait a minute. What are you laughing for, Riley? You don't know what I'm talking about.
1: I don't.
3: Somebody explain that. I thought of this one the other day, too. And this now we're living it. I'm like psychic, if not psycho. I literally thought of this. I thought of Riley the other day, and it was a similar situation. And I don't remember what it was, but it was like this. So Riley, first we should ask the non-blind people because that would be interesting. But even more interesting, we would ask Riley. Riley, how do people explain colors to you, or anything visual that works for you?
1: So, I will say that when I was younger, I had a lot more vision in my left eye than I do now, so I could see colors, and I know what they are. So, when someone says something is blue or orange...
3: Never mind, we need a real
1: yellow,
3: blind guy.
1: I know what those colors are.
3: Well, damn. Okay,
1: I know, right?
3: So, was there anything that you had never seen before you went blind? Can you think of anything? You know, like a naked woman?
1: That might be it.
3: There you go.
2: Oh, that's like tough, bro. I'm so, right? Oh, man. Oh, man. And there was no chance with the super Mormon family. He didn't even have a shot.
1: I know. I can't even see my girlfriend naked anymore.
2: I'm sorry, dog. That's like... Oh, well, at least you don't know what you're missing. Maybe it's better.
1: Maybe.
2: Because he doesn't know what he doesn't know. Right?
3: Well, he knows what one feels like.
1: Yes.
3: But, so that kind of blows it a little bit. But, so, since you've never seen one, Riley... describe a naked woman.
1: I have no idea how to describe one.
3: Visually. What does a naked woman look like, Riley?
1: I have no idea how to describe
2: art. The correct answer is art.
1: There you go. What Angela said. Art.
2: Well, it depends. I guess.
3: It looks just like the Venus de Milo with arms, though.
1: Whatever that is.
2: Yeah, Riley doesn't know what that looks like.
3: Riley doesn't know what the Venus de Milo is?
1: No.
3: Wait a minute. Does Dom know what wait a minute. I'm confusing. I get you guys confused. Angelo and Dominic, which one are you?
2: I'm Angelo.
1: Dominic.
3: Angelo, that's what I thought. Yeah.
1: I didn't think we have a Dominic on the show.
3: Don't you have a Dom that comes in from time to time?
1: No.
3: I mean, you'd have to. I just got his name confused with Angelo.
2: Yeah, I don't. Maybe years ago. I have no idea. I don't know any Dominics.
1: No, I don't know any Dominics on the show either.
2: Yeah, no, you're right. Yeah, I'm. I know what it is, and you're right. It does need arms.
3: Yeah. Okay. So we got. How about the Venus de Milo?

0: They were like fully painted and super colorful. Just over the years, all the paint went away.
1: Right.
0: Yeah, I guess the Hellenistic period was like actually super colorful, and they put a lot of color on their sculptures and on their temples. But when we dug everything back up, it was all the paint had faded over time. So we just think it was like all these perfectly white marble statues lining the streets, but it wasn't. They were painted.
1: Well, they look better in white marble.
0: Yeah, well, maybe back then everything was a lot dirtier too, though. And you didn't have like power washers or like a way to transport water that easily, like to clean stuff.
1: It was a lot dirtier back then. Have you seen some of those mosaics or whatever you call them on the inside of the brothels?
2: No,
1: it's pretty. It was really dirty back then. People had dirtier minds than you guys do.
0: Yeah, I was. Mine's not the dirtiest mind. I would give it like a pig pen on the length of like the dirty scale, because I think there's a lot dirtier things than a pig pen. Yeah. Like mine's not like squeaky clean. It's not like no operating room, but it's not like a chicken processing plant either.
3: Well, that's true.
1: A pig pen. At I thought you said you'd give your dirty mind a big ten. That's what I thought you said.
0: Oh no, not a big ten. I'm not that depraved yet. The more time I spend with these libertarian types, though, like, corrupting the youth.
1: Big 12? How about Big 12?
0: Is it even the Big 12 anymore? Isn't there like 14 teams in the Big 12?
3: Oh, man.
1: Yeah, well, that's what you get, you know, when you get to college. You it's higher math, man. You got to go to college like all them football players. They've been to college. They know all that stuff.
0: I didn't. I specifically stayed away from math as much as possible when I was playing college football. I got hit in the head way too much. I was like, I'm not adding math to stress me out. I got a communications degree. It's practically not even a degree, dude. Every class was just how to talk to people. And I did that for fun anyways, like right now. So it was kind of just like a walk in the park. I stayed far away from the... So that would make sense, because a lot of my other friends also didn't study math.
2: I also hated math in school, but then, you know, in the career world, everything I did requires a bunch of math. And so now I'm really good at, like, basic, you know, shop math.
0: Shop math's different.
2: I can do fractional addition pretty easily. I can do decimal conversions to fractions and back and forth, metric to English.
0: I just find that it's so funny how people can, like, it clicks for them as soon as you can, like, you put it in a 3D space or, like, on a job site and you figure the math out. But when it was on a, like, a piece of paper in front of you, it just looks like Greek. You know, you just can't even begin to want to understand it.
3: Yeah, and they try and explain it in weird ways.
2: Yeah, the only way I can do math is if I actually have a useful application for the answer.
1: Yeah. Well, I can't brag on my higher math skills because they really aren't there, but I can brag on this. Through ninth grade, I had the number one math test scores in the school.
0: Oh, for your standardized testing?
1: Everything, just including in math class with all the quizzes and tests and everything. Because you're in a school with like 400 people. You know, whether that, you know, that's a good many, but not as big as some schools. But I was the number one testing-wise, grades-wise, math student in the entire school.
0: So where did it go wrong? Sure. What? When did the math get to the point where you're like, yeah, I'm out. I can't do this like I used to.
1: Trigonometry.
0: Yeah, trig's pretty confusing.
1: I could do it, but I hated it. And then because I hated it, I was actually in it. I was in trig and in whatever 11th grade I think it was, and I did like half the term, and then I literally dropped the class because it was just giving me such a headache that I knew that I was not going to ever take another higher math class again, and so why go through the rest of this hell? So I just dropped it and replaced it with something else.
2: Mm-hmm.
0: Yeah, my uncle's got such a special flavor of autism is he reads calculus to relax. Like, he goes through, like, calculus math books and does the problems in his head, and that's, like, his wind-down time at the end of the day, which is just...
1: I don't know. I mean, Bonnie in the background, what's she yelling at?
0: Oh, it's probably a moving infraction.

0: A what?
1: A moving infraction.
0: What is?
1: Coconut's mad at somebody moving in a way that he doesn't
0: coconut?
1: Like. Yeah.
0: Oh, I thought it was Bonnie.
1: No, you know, you'd think it's pretty easy to get them messed up when they get riled up, you know, switched around.
0: So yeah,
1: She does get pretty yappy.
0: Yeah, I get big. Yappy. But and I get them messed up too on the YouTube.
1: Riley, don't laugh. You don't know what he's talking about. You can't see. I'm kidding, bro.
2: I think Riley can determine on that one.
1: You'd be surprised. Yeah, I mean, I don't. Riley hasn't seen Bonnie and Coconut next to each other side by side.
3: No, I haven't.
1: And without the hair on the face, well, is the giveaway. But
0: yeah, Bonnie's got an awful lot of hair on her face.
3: Does she?
1: Yeah, more than Coconut. It's you know
0: more than Coconut.
1: Coconut's actually one of those. We can't do all this slander. Mom is going to get mad at us. No more Coconut slander.
2: They're messing with you, Riley.
3: I figured that,
0: wait a minute. That was another interesting science question for Riley. So, and it's also interesting sociologically because I'm going to speculate that Riley has no idea what Bonnie looks like.
3: It's true.
0: Because you've never felt her face, right?
3: No, I would never touch her face.
0: But that's the only way. I mean, if a person is truly blind and if they want to know what somebody looks like, I mean, they might have a general idea based on what they sound like, but unless you feel them, I mean, like feel their facial features. Not trying to get kinky here, Stu.
3: I mean, maybe. I mean, probably, yeah, but I just don't like going around feeling people's faces. It's just really awkward.
0: Right. But, I mean, so that's the interesting part. So I was right. You've never felt Bonnie's face, or, I mean, you've never felt Angelo's face either, no. Or Dominic, for that matter.
3: Who's Dominic?
0: So
3: I don't even know who Dominic
0: is. Yeah. Whoever that is, you don't even know who he is, so how could you have felt his face?
3: Exactly.
0: I mean, assuming he's a he. I mean, I don't want to mess up his pronouns. But
1: well, what about one of those, you know, those things kids used to play with that you like, you can put your hand up against it and it pushes all the pins out, yeah. And then you get like the features.
3: Mm-hmm.
1: I wonder if you could just like let Bonnie put her face in one of those, and then
3: that'd
1: you can feel the pins and not have to like touch the face.
3: That'd be interesting.
1: You just walk around and be like, "Hey, could please put your face in this so I can see what you look like."
0: Yeah. Oh, okay. So isn't that more weird than just asking someone if you can touch their face? Because I'm blind, like you know, I'm blind, and it would be. I would at least like to know, you know, what you look like to, you know.
3: Both of them would be weird to me because I don't like to get that close and personal to strangers or people.
0: Well, yeah, it is Bonnie. You don't want to get cooties.
3: Oh man,
0: Riley, did you just say that?
1: No.
0: Wait a minute. I didn't even get a chance to finish what I was trying to ask Riley. So how do you envision? I didn't say vision. I said envision. See what I did there? How do you envision what Bonnie looks like? And we could pick on somebody other than Bonnie, but, you know, why pick on somebody else when you can pick on Bonnie? How do you envision her if you have, you know, never felt her.
3: I don't
0: know of.
3: I don't really worry about things like that, honestly.
0: I should confer. Wait a minute. Before I assume something, I should speculate. So you've never felt Bonnie, right?
3: No, not that I'm aware of. I mean, I've touched her arm so she could guide me, but that's about it.
0: Just her arm, though.
3: Yep.
0: Okay. Well, I mean, after pre-talk live is kind of a patent place. There's all kinds of, you know, stuff going on. So, you know, we don't know. But anyway, so how do you envision Bonnie?
3: I don't, actually. I don't worry about it.
0: Well, that you don't worry about it. So how do you deal with that? Because I can't even stand it. Like if you guys are on the radio, and so I'm sure that 15 years ago, when I heard whoever was on Free Talk Live back then, I would look, you know, wherever possible to match a face with a voice. I do it all the time. I just did it 5 minutes before I called your radio program.
2: That's kind of weird, David. I've been listening to you call Free Talk Live since 2013.
3: And none of us have never seen you.
0: Well, no, Richard.
1: Yeah, okay. Yeah, all right, Riley. That one almost slipped by me. that almost got by me.
0: Which one?
1: Yeah. Well, Riley said he's never seen you, and I almost just let it slide. I almost didn't register it. Yeah, I did. I almost didn't.
0: That one either.
1: That was like a diving catch, like over the fence, like trying to snag and steal the home run.
2: I don't know what David looks like, and I'm not real curious.
1: I don't know. When I found out what Mark Levin actually looked like, I was devastated.
3: Really? What does he look like?
1: Well, not what he sounds like. He definitely has a voice for radio. Or the face for radio.
3: Oh.
1: Yeah.
3: Interesting. I don't know what that even means.
1: It means he sounds a lot better than he looks. He looks like a little goblin man.
0: See, now there's an argument for doing what I do, because to me, Mark Levin looks exactly what he sounds like. So if all of these years you would have been trying to get faces...
1: I was raised not around a bunch of... I didn't know anybody with those kind, like, that talked like that. I grew up in Southern Oregon around, like, a bunch of tweakers and cowboys. And so, like, I heard him on the radio. I didn't know what people like that sounded. Maybe today I would say he sounded the way he looks. But when I first saw him, I was just, like, blown away. Same thing with, like, Rush Limbaugh. I was like, he's so ugly. I just can't believe he's that ugly. Because I just equated being famous with being attractive because I grew up watching TV or whatever, and they don't really put ugly people on TV like that. But I was just astounded with, like, oh, hey, this guy's famous, but he's ugly. I didn't know ugly people could be famous. I didn't know that was allowed. I think that was because, you know, I make these revelations as a kid. Like, I look at the back of my great grandparents' Mark Levin book and I go, that's what he looks like. I have to listen to this guy on the way to school every day.
3: Oh, man.
1: But, God, horrific. It's like Shel Silverstein. Huh. Ever look at him in the back of the book?
2: Yeah.
1: Yeah, horrifying, man.
2: Weird looking dude.
1: Yeah, for sure.
3: Maybe it's going to be blind.
2: Well, this has been Free Talk Live. There will be another show tomorrow. So you can listen then. And thanks for listening tonight. Like I said, this has been Free Talk Live. Peace.
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0: Evacuees will be able to return to their homes in southwestern France after a huge wildfire stabilised overnight. The blaze forced more than 300,000 evacuations across France and Spain and burnt 42,000 hectares in France alone. Firefighters have held the perimeter for several days but say they've not yet fully extinguished it. Ross Cullen reports from Bordeaux.
1: The first thing to note on Thursday is it is cooler, 20 degrees cooler, in fact, down from the highs of 42 yesterday, 22 at the moment. And also it has been raining. Thunderstorms this morning in the Bordeaux region, bringing some relief to the firefighters continuing to battle those huge blazes. But we have also seen a note from the top administrative official here in the Bordeaux region on Thursday. She has been saying that the fire has not been progressing. It has been a calm night overall in terms of the management.
0: European nations have agreed to boycott the World Cup if Gianni Infantino goes ahead with selling off part of FIFA. The president has plans to receive the first financing in less than 100 days from private investors in an accelerated launch of its new venture. UEFA say they unanimously and unequivocally reject their proposal. From Brussels, here's William Denslow.
2: This UEFA emergency meeting, an opportunity for its members to get on the same page in reaction to this bombshell FIFA announcement that could give subsidies minority stakeholders a control to a degree on future FIFA tournaments, including the World Cup. FIFA's president Gianni Infantino says that this could recoup billions of dollars for FIFA's members in the future. There has been serious criticism, including from the UK Prime Minister Andy Burnham. He says that the World Cup is the world's greatest sporting event and it's no one's right to sell it.
3: With FSN Spotlight, I'm Simon Marks, with more today from Nate Swanson, the fired US government official who was involved in negotiations with Iran before he published an article accurately predicting that the regime would not capitulate to American force and would instead exploit its control over the Strait of Hormuz. He was shown the door by the Trump administration days before the February war began. Today, who is advising the US president?
4: This is unique. You know, a unique situation where the president has just much more day-to-day involvement than any of his predecessors on all areas of decision-making. But those around him is pretty narrow, right? This is not a bottom-up system where you have a normal bureaucracy working through a working level to deputies, to principals, to go to the president. I mean, you basically have a few select cabinet principals who are advising him. You know, Marco Rubio is obviously there, J.D. Vance, and you have the president's son-in-law, Kushner, and Witkoff. And maybe, you know, Hegseth on military matters, but it's really small. The room, I think, is significantly smaller than anything I've ever seen before. And if Trump wants a really small room of advisors, that's okay. But, you know, ultimately you got to be judged on the results. And the results of the Iran war are, you know, I think a failure.
3: Mr. Swanson spoke to Foreign Policy magazine. Tomorrow, what he thinks President Trump wants from the conflict. With FSN Spotlight, I'm Simon Marks.
0: And a reminder of today's headlines. The US says it's completed a wave of strikes on sites in Iran, including military command centers and drone factories. It's after Tehran fired at US bases in Jordan and at ships in the Strait of Hormuz. Evacuees will be able to return to their homes in southwestern France today after a huge wildfire stabilized overnight. And European nations have agreed to boycott the World Cup if Gianni Infantino goes ahead with selling off part of FIFA. And that's the latest from Feature Story News. I'm James Goodison.
5: After logging onto the Xbox One game console at one of his classmates' homes, 12-year-old Michael Cutler admitted to reporters this week that he really does not have the slightest clue about what his friend's name could be.
6: I mean, his name might be Brian. No, wait, Brian's my other friend, the one with the PS4. Yeah, if I'm being totally honest, there's no way I can tell you his name. Not a chance.
5: Noting that the boy had, quote, an absolutely huge HDTV and a bunch of games his mom won't let him play, Cutler confirmed that he could recall only the faintest details about his friend, including the fact that his mother makes chocolate chip cookies and that he has a dog of some kind.
6: He's got Killer Instinct, Assassin's Creed, Battlefield 4, and Titanfall? Man, that game's awesome. Anyway, I've just been calling him Flamethrower because that's his gamer tag. Hopefully he doesn't catch on. Hey, can I stick around for a few more hours? I'm so close to beating this.
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1: Kahuna.
2: Richie Rich.
0: Oh, sorry, Mark. I did it again. Sorry, Mark. Go ahead.
3: Mark Edge remotely.
0: And there's lots of things to talk about, luckily, today. I felt like last week I was like, man, Riley and I have, like, no material to talk about, but... Well, we have
2: I post so much extra show prep in the host group. You guys could have picked anything you wanted.
0: I think roll I did. With it. But sometimes okay. I worry that you've already covered something and I won't know.
2: Okay. Nah, don't worry about it.
0: Yeah, I should just... Oh, well, we have more different things. Different
2: Read the show notes.
4: It's like when you go to a restaurant and there's like 5,000 items on the menu and you're like, I can't make a decision.
2: That's just because she's a girl.
0: I was going to say, when you have a whole closet of clothes and you're like, I have nothing to wear. But this week, there's lots of things to talk about, including one of Mark's favorite topics, time zones. But
2: who needs them?
0: But we do have a caller on the line, so I'm going to go to the phones. We have Dave Ridley in Colorado on Free Talk Live from RidleyReport.com. Dave Ridley, you're on Free Talk Live. What's on your mind?
5: Have you guys ever heard of the Cyber Olympics?
0: No, I don't think so.
5: This is like, you know how the sports is just covered with stories of he ate this drug and he took this pill and he wasn't supposed to inject that.
2: Did you say Cyber Olympics or Steroid Olympics?
5: Cyber Olympics.
2: Okay.
5: So then I'm talking about the normal athletic world. It's like, well, you have to submit to surveillance and make sure that you didn't eat a thing of a bubble, and you got to make sure that you didn't. Well, the Cyber Olympics is the opposite. It's like, okay, yeah, just tack on an artificial leg and let's see how fast you can run.
2: That sounds like
0: Isn't
2: the Paralympics.
0: That, yeah, the thing that Richie Ridge talked about. We covered
2: the Enhanced Games, which is the Steroid Olympics, which is why I wanted to make sure I heard Dave correctly. Like a couple of months ago, they had the Enhanced Games, which were athletes on performance-enhancing drugs competing, trying to break world records for money.
5: Yeah, okay, so when I call it the Cyber Olympics, you may be right. I may have the name wrong. I'm not super familiar with it. I was just...
2: Well, they weren't tacking on artificial limbs. They were just taking performance and handi- the artificial limbs, that's the Paralympics. That's handicapped people with bionic feet.
0: No. The Cyber Olympics is it's saying that it's from Cyber Chase, the online game and kids show.
2: It's a video game Olympics.
0: Let me see if this is the wrong one. I'll keep looking. Global Cyber Olympics is different. My bad. I clicked on the second instead of the first one that popped up. So Cyber Olympics instead of like it drops the O. .org, but it's still loading. Sorry.
2: Okay.
0: I was about to tell you what it is. Almost there.
3: There is a prosthetic that you can put like on your legs, just regular legs, and that thing will help you to walk, say, climb a mountain or something like that. It will help you run faster. It'll do a variety of things. It's basically like an extra set of hamstrings.
0: Whoa. Okay. This is an old website.
2: That sounds like it's also useful for people who have trouble walking.
0: The first thing that popped up on cyberlympics.org was that it's postponed due to COVID-19, so I'm pretty sure this is...
2: Oh, that's way old.
0: ...not what he's talking about.
5: Yeah, so this is... I'm just trying to make a point here that there's this idea that maybe you should not punish people for making themselves better. And so along those lines, there is something a little bit more tangible that's going on called the Lumiere Film Festival. So instead of punishing people for using AI in their films, the idea is to invite all the people to, you know, use whatever you want, you know, make a film, no camera required, and submit it in this film festival for a $100,000 reward.
2: Okay. I don't care about AI in film. Like, I'm not.
0: If it makes it better, and it actually does.
2: Well, but here's the thing. Like, I watch a lot of movies, and therefore I watch a lot of bad movies with like a lot of bad CGI, right? And it's because they don't have the budget to do it right. And so you kind of just go, yeah, I'm going to suspend a little bit of disbelief here while this happens.
0: Yeah.
2: Right. And I think even like the Spice Girls movie, Spice World, right? There's a scene in there
0: I've
2: where
0: seen
2: they jumped.
0: Since I was a kid.
2: Okay. But there was a scene in there where they jumped the bus over a bridge. And they didn't have the budget to jump a bus over a bridge.
0: Yeah.
2: So they cut to this model of like this little toy bus jumping over the bridge. And then they go back to the movie. And,
0: is it like so bad that it's almost a joke? Or?
2: It's absolutely a joke.
0: Oh, okay, good.
2: Right. It's absolutely a joke. Bad. If you find that scene, it's absolutely a joke. They weren't pretending like, oh, this is the big CG moment.
0: Yeah.
2: Right. But like it's just sometimes it's just not in the budget.
0: Mm-hmm.
2: Right. And so if AI comes along and allows these not Hollywood, but, you know, side filmmakers do better with their craft and get good at something, right, and lets them have a career or a job or make some side money or a passion project, like, I'm for it, right? Why would you stop them from doing it? You know, like, it's not for Hollywood to do unless it makes it better. But even then, right, when CGI came along, you know, the people like, oh, practical effects. Right, I don't want to see CGI. I want them to waste the money.
0: Yeah, I want the Star Wars people with the clay heads and stuff.
2: Right, I want practical effects. You know, it's just another migration from that area where, you know, it can it do it better than CG? Maybe. We'll see.
3: You're right that there will be a time in the future where, you know, obviously everything's done with AI. That's the way to do it. But, like, right now when I see some AI effects in whatever way, the art or that kind of thing, I'm just like, ugh. I don't know. Like, I don't know why I feel that way.
0: Some, yeah.
3: But I do.
2: It's an emotional response.
5: I can tell you a large part of why you feel that way, and that is because AI, at least as of, you know, 6 months ago, is very difficult to make a sequence with AI or to make consistent characters. So you wind up with all
0: its
5: these
0: memories
5: images.
0: Bad.
5: Yeah, it's just kind of wallpaper. And so, that again, that's something that will go away as the tech gets better.
0: Yeah, that's true. I haven't seen a whole lot of attempts at AI in movies or even long-form videos or anything like that.
2: Because you don't actually watch the movies. You just watch the review. And
0: that's
2: not going to show the AI part.
0: Which, when we get to the next caller's call, we're going to talk about that. But I saw, like Dave Ridley's... trailer for his movie is on RidleyReport.com in the video section. I think you'd probably go to. It's like more showing like just pictures, and it's just a trailer. So I haven't seen anybody actually attempt. Have there been like attempts where people published it and it was like their final product?
5: I have seen. Well, I'm watching a lot of science fiction movies this week that are AI generated.
0: Oh wow!
5: And yeah, there is. I mean, there's. You can see the potential, but you can also get bored really fast. It's just not there yet.
0: Oh okay.
2: But it's new. It's new.
5: Yeah, it's brand new.
0: Yeah, but I don't think anybody would be like, "Oh, it's just new, so I'm going to look at Bonnie and Ian's like generations of images when it first came out." And Ian were generating images that were like, oh my god, so bad. I can see the potential, yes, but
2: I get it. But go watch the old movie.
0: I think I'll just wait for it to
2: with
0: get,
2: like, you know, the early days of CGI, and go like, oh, that does not hold up.
0: Yeah, but it's
2: got
0: a difference.
2: Go rewatch what's the dinosaur movie, Jurassic. Go rewatch Jurassic Park. It was so real for the time, and now it's like, oh man, total fake dinosaur. Total, I can see it now because everything around it has gotten so much better. Go ahead, Mark.
5: If you watch Battlestar Galactica, the 2004 miniseries, it definitely, it's like, wow, I didn't realize this was, I thought this was fantastic, but it's not quite that fantastic, right?
2: It was fantastic at the time compared to what else was there at the time.
0: Yeah, and that's another point. Like, when AI first came out, and Ian and I were doing, like, make the moose smart, and it was, like, half moose, half gas station. we were like, this is amazing, because it was new. Yeah.
5: So, if you look historically, in 1982, I think, Phil Collins released an album, roughly 82, an album he released called No Jacket Required. And on the back, it specifies, we did not use a fairlight in the production of this record, right? And so a fairlight was this super controversial, synthesizer that was capable of almost sounding as good as a real piano, right? And this was just considered shocking. I guess I heard that the Moody Blues were intercepted at an airport once by union thugs threatening to break their fingers because they had a predecessor to the Fairlight, which was called a Mellotron. And so the people got really angry about these things that are now done just routinely. Every, no one uses an orchestra anymore unless,
0: yeah.
5: unless it's for a live performance generally. So I'll say that
0: I totally agree with the where you're going and the point you're making, it, except if it has to actually make it better. So, like, I personally love pop music. I love synthesizers. I love that the Beatles pioneered the ways for synthesizers, and it did make music better, in my opinion. But if AI is like starts to be used, but it's all like going downhill, that's a different story. Does that make sense?
5: Yeah. So if we get to a situation where humans have been wiped out and AIs are making all that stuff for themselves, it might look terrible. I don't know. but right now, you know, with the magic combination is a high end AI and a high end human. And that, I'm sure that someone, I don't have the capability to do it myself with my budget yet, but I'm sure that in the next few months, we're going to see a really fantastic AI film.
2: It'll come from Elon Musk because he's promising it already.
0: But he's not high quality. Yeah. Like, he has no vision
2: Elon
0: for anything.
2: Musk is not high quality?
0: He has no vision. He is not funny.
2: SpaceX,
0: so it definitely couldn't be
2: Tesla.
0: A comedy. He doesn't have taste. He had babies with Grimes.
2: Okay.
3: It was Grimes?
0: Elon Musk's baby mama for the baby with the name that's like EAI, you know, made up name.
2: I think she's also a musician of some kind.
0: Yeah, I never liked her music since I was in high school, so, like, I disliked her way before I knew who Elon Musk was.
3: I am not in the least bit worried about where things go with AI art. I'm way more worried about that robot that I saw this week on X that has little wheels for feet chasing things around. I mean, this thing was going at 30 miles an hour down terrain. If it's all they got to do is mount a machine gun on the top of it, and it's going to be chasing you around asking for your voter ID card.
0: That's scary. Thank you for the call, Dave Ridley. I want to get to the
2: just shoot it
0: next caller. It's actually on kind of like topic that we're on. Jacob in Alabama, you're on Free Talk Live. What did you want to talk about?
1: I wanted to talk about the new Christopher Nolan movie that came out, The Odyssey. I wasn't sure if you guys had seen it or not.
0: Not I, but I watched a like full-length review about it. What about
2: which is all you're going to get from Bonnie.
3: I saw Young Washington.
0: I
2: will watch The Odyssey when it hits the pirate sites.
0: Yeah, I probably will too, honestly, because I thought the reviews were going to be like, oh, it's so bad, but a lot of people liked it.
2: Certified fresh.
0: What did you think, Jacob?
1: This is going to sound a little ridiculous, because when I went to go see it with my girlfriend, she kind of had a similar reaction. I had never actually, at the point of seeing The Odyssey, I had never actually even heard of what The Odyssey even was.
0: Oh,
1: like
0: wow.
1: In the context of the story, I'd never even heard of that. So when I went to go see it, it was as if I was like implanted into 14 BC. Like, it was ridiculous.
2: I got a question for you, just because we talked about this a little bit on last week's show. There's only like 25 theaters in the country that can show the Odyssey the way it was meant to be seen. Did you see it at one
0: IMAX?
2: Of these theaters? Not just IMAX, it's like a higher version of IMAX.
1: I saw it in 75mm, but I didn't see it in IMAX 75mm. I went to Atlanta
2: to
1: see it in 75.
2: Okay.
1: But it was fantastic. I thought that the entire concept of this character arc of Odysseus, I just thought that the entire idea was so interesting. And I think that when you watch it, there's one particular part where they're like going through like the ocean, and they're going through like where like the sirens are singing and like making their music and stuff. It was really interesting what he says about like the sirens and like what they're trying to portray in that aspect, because it's like one of the people on the ship, as they're like going through, he like stops rowing the boat and just jumps into the ocean and just starts swimming towards them, because like, apparently in the context of the story, like the sirens are supposed to be like not necessarily like these evil beings, but almost like everything that like you want you can't have, kind of an aspect of like they tell you everything that you've ever wanted you've already had at one point, but you lost. And it's just like this beautiful story of like honor, and like this beautiful story of like how people will do whatever it takes to get back to where they were, or get in a place where they feel comfortable.
2: Does it make you want to read the book?
1: It really does. It really does. And then, like, you do some more research on, like, Christopher Nolan making it, and you find out that, like, a lot of this, like you guys were just talking about with, like, CGI, the entire movie is, like, all practical effects and just, like, VFX. Like, it's none of it is CGI at all. And when you watch this movie, you find that incredibly hard to believe.
2: Well, okay, fair, but Christopher Nolan is also a director of a certain caliber that's allowed to work with, like, a $250 million budget. Right.
1: Right.
2: Like he goes like, I'm doing this all practical on 70 millimeter IMAX and that's the end of it. And Hollywood goes, yes, sir, whatever you want, sir, however you want to do it, sir.
1: Right. Yeah. It really blew my mind. Like I really felt like, Christopher Nolan had really outdone himself with this movie. And I've seen a lot of previous Christopher Nolan directed movies, but I mean, I don't know. I really felt like he's really outdone himself with The Odyssey.
2: Yeah.
0: Wow.
3: Big controversy about the movie that the actress that is now an actor is in it doing something?
2: Yes and
1: yeah,
2: no.
1: I heard about that.
2: So Elliot Page is in the movie, and there was some controversy early on that they played a certain part in the movie that everyone was
0: Achilles.
2: All up in arms about. Okay, Achilles. And then it turns out that's not who he plays at all.
0: Yep.
2: Okay.
0: It ended up being a character that Nolan chose from, I think it was the Iliad. It wasn't even in the Odyssey, but it's all the same, like, universe. So they put this character in the Odyssey because it's a character, I can't remember the name, it's like Sinon or something. And let's say it's called Sinon. Well, Sinon is, like, used as, like, bait and dies in, like, 5 minutes is what I heard. So the people that are mad... Oh, wait, sorry, maybe that's...
2: Spoiler alert.
0: Spoiler, sorry.
2: No, the
0: it's
2: book
0: not a major
2: is old.
0: Character also.
2: It's like the oldest book in the world. You can't spoil the book.
0: Yeah.
1: Right. Yeah.
0: But so basically that was like blown out of proportion. Some people are still mad that Helen of Troy was played by Lupita Nyong'o, I think it is. She's black. And the thing is, she's actually really beautiful in other movies I've seen. I can't remember what movies I've seen her in. Maybe she was in Us, but She wasn't even, like, done up to look good or anything. It's like they purposely were like, we're not going to do a beautiful Helen of Troy. And I could see that being, like, kind of an annoying or distracting thing in the
2: black
0: movie.
2: Black chick can't be beautiful?
0: To be honest. No, she is beautiful in other things. They didn't even
2: make... No, I know,
0: make...
2: like the racists will claim.
0: Yeah. Oh, yeah. That's the thing.
1: No, that's exactly what happened. Like, I remember I was talking to one of my friends about The Odyssey and... keep in mind, like, he never even, like, saw the movie, but he immediately had this complex, like, opinion of, Lupita. And it very much was giving, like, there's a black lady in my movie and I'm mad about it. And I was like, okay, like, what do you want? You know what I mean? Like,
2: a white chick, obviously. Sydney Sweeney is Helen of Troy.
0: I hate
3: She doesn't
0: the movie.
3: Seem Greek to me.
0: Yeah, but they see, like, yeah, that would probably irritate me if I was Greek, but at the same time, there's this one man named Homer on Twitter, and he is Greek, and he is, like, really upset and saying this is, like, a huge affront to the Greeks, and it's like, if it is that serious to you, then raise the funds and make your own movie.
2: That's what Elon's doing.
0: Oh, really?
2: Like, that's the AI. He's going to redo the Odyssey.
0: With AI?
2: With AI. And or at least he's saying he's going to.
0: Oh, wow.
2: Right, to keep it more faithful to the book and the story and whatever.
0: I hate the movie Transcendence. He's apparently the director. But then again, I'm not saying it was badly directed. I hated the point that was like, oh, AI is wonderful. And I hate it.
3: There was a CGI version of Beowulf with the... Oh, God, I forgot the actor's name, but this very important actor. The one that did Hannibal Lecter.
0: Is it also his?
3: No,
0: I was looking up what Christopher Nolan directed.
3: No, it's not Christopher Nolan.
0: Oh.
3: It's a movie in the past that has become very dated very quickly, even with the best actor in the world in it. And, you know, it's just kind of been forgotten.
2: Yeah.
1: Yeah. And you guys were talking about earlier Elon Musk, like how his baby mama is Grimes. I actually really liked. I like a lot of Grimes.
2: One of his baby
1: music.
2: Mamas.
0: I'm gonna tell you a secret. Yeah, I like some of Grimes' music when my friend Nolan has played it for me and like forced me to listen to it. But I would never.
2: And didn't tell her
0: that.
2: It was Grimes.
0: No, he did.
1: Yeah, I wouldn't go out in public and say that.
0: I don't like her.
1: But,
0: and I'm like, yeah, since I'm really... a pop music fan, it's like the personality matters to me. I was trying to explain this to Ian.
1: The last time that I called, I think it was like a week ago, I was telling you about that artist, Julia Jackman. Did you ever get around to listening to her?
0: No. In fact, I'll search it on my phone because I searched it on the computer, but somebody must have X'd it off.
2: Anthony Hopkins, Mark.
3: Thanks. Yeah. That was him.
0: Okay.
2: Yeah.
0: I thought...
2: Who's in a lot of good movies, but sometimes, like, you know, not all of them are always in good
3: movies.
2: You
3: can't save everything.
2: Yeah.
0: I searched her on my Apple Music, so that way I can definitely remember to do it later.
2: And I can't remember. It might have been Al Pacino, so don't quote me on this, but he was in an interview several years ago, and they asked him, like, why are you making so many stinkers of movies at this stage in your career?
0: Who?
2: I think it was Al Pacino. I don't know. But someone, some big name like Al Pacino, who's making a bunch of stinkers, you know, he said, well, if I attach my name to the movie and it draws a light to these smaller directors and actors, right, then I'm kind of doing a good thing right now. You know, they're not going to be able to make the big Hollywood movie that's like worthy of my name, right? But it might get them the attention they need to do something more with their career.
0: Hmm.
2: And I'm like, oh, that's an interesting way to do it.
1: And to add on to that, you know, this one movie that is very critically acclaimed, like people love it, but I cannot stand this movie. It's A Clockwork Orange. I really don't like that movie at all.
2: Oh,
1: and
2: I'm a fan.
1: And I think as Kubrick? Well that
2: yeah,
1: yeah,
2: a little bit of
1: well
2: the old ultra violence.
0: That's like there's maybe like two more Kubrick movies that Ian and I hadn't watched yet, and I haven't watched that one yet.
1: Yeah, and I would even argue that if Stanley Kubrick wasn't the person who directed and made that movie, and the I can't remember who the main guy is, but the main actor, I would even argue that if he didn't direct that movie and the main actor wasn't in that movie, that nobody would care about that movie, like, at all. I truly think that.
2: I watched that movie because it was a Stanley Kubrick movie.
0: Patrick McGee.
2: But I definitely enjoyed the movie.
0: Maybe
2: I've seen it multiple
0: times. Oh, Malcolm
2: times.
0: McDowell.
1: Yeah, that's his name, yeah. I didn't really like that movie, but that's okay that you did. You know, I'm not going to.
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0: Lots of people...
1: Yeah.
0: Thank you for the call, Jacob. 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
7: From Feature Story News in Washington, I'm James Goodison. The U.S. says it's completed a wave of strikes on sites in Iran, including military command centers and drone factories. It's after Tehran fired at U.S. bases in Jordan and at ships in the Strait of Hormuz. Iran says three people, including a 2-year-old child, were killed in U.S. strikes. They claim to have struck an airbase in Jordan and destroyed three F-35 fighter jets, as well as two drone hangars at an airbase in Kuwait. UK Defence Secretary Wes Streeting says Britain is pushing for de-escalation.
8: That's clearly in everyone's interest, given the impact that this war is having on shipping in the Strait of Hormuz and the economic price that we're all paying as a result. Let's hope that we begin to see a return to de-escalation in the coming days. But as events overnight shows and the events in the last week have shown, this is a fragile situation.
7: Evacuees will be able to return to their homes in southwestern France after a huge wildfire stabilized overnight. The blaze forced more than 300,000 evacuations across France and Spain and burnt 42,000 hectares in France alone. Firefighters have held the perimeter for several days but say they've not yet fully extinguished it. Ross Cullen reports from Bordeaux.
9: The first thing to note on Thursday is it is cooler, 20 degrees cooler, in fact, down from the highs of 42 yesterday. Today, 22 at the moment, and also it has been raining. Thunderstorms this morning in the Bordeaux region, bringing some relief to the firefighters continuing to battle those huge blazes. But we have also seen a note from the top administrative official here in the Bordeaux region on Thursday. She has been saying that the fire has not been progressing. It has been a calm night overall in terms of the management.
7: European nations have agreed to boycott the World Cup if Gianni Infantino goes ahead with selling off part of FIFA. The president has plans to receive the first financing in less than 100 days from private investors in an accelerated launch of its new venture. UEFA say they unanimously and unequivocally reject their proposal. From Brussels, here's William Denslow.
10: This UEFA emergency meeting, an opportunity for its members to get on the same page in reaction to this bombshell FIFA announcement that could give subsidies minority stakeholders a control to a degree on future FIFA tournaments, including the World Cup. FIFA's president Gianni Infantino says that this could recoup billions of dollars for FIFA's members in the future. There has been serious criticism, including from the UK Prime Minister Andy Burnham. He says that the World Cup is the world's greatest sporting event and it's no one's right to sell it.
7: From bureaus worldwide, this is Feature Story News.
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0: 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I don't know why I ran those in together. 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And Starchild is one of the people that purposely broke the would-be dress code at the LP convention. And I was happy he did. I would have broke it with them if they had actually passed that. But everybody was like, did you see what Starchild was wearing? And I was like, honestly, I don't care because Starchild isn't pretending to be a woman. And Starchild is not breaking any, like, rule because they didn't set the rule. So you guys should just, like, get over it. But so I just, like, refused to be all mad about that. It's like he was wearing, like, booty shorts and dressing like a fairy.
1: Well, kick him out.
2: It's also worth pointing out that Starchild has done that at every single libertarian convention for the last 20 years.
0: Yeah.
2: I mean, this isn't Hold Starchild acting out. This is Starchild acting like Starchild.
0: Oh, okay.
2: And I did an interview with Starchild at the Libertarian National Convention because, to me, Starchild's part of the Libertarian Party.
0: Yeah.
2: And, yeah, you know, I mean,
1: are they, Are they?
2: I don't know
1: member?
2: What Starchild uses for pronouns, so I just say him.
1: Okay,
2: he,
1: well,
2: him.
1: That's why I said they, because I don't know.
2: You can do what you want.
1: Okay.
2: I don't particularly like the going with plural thing. Okay. I'd rather just, you know, I'd rather fake it till I make it.
1: Well,
2: I,
1: you can
2: I
1: do what you want,
2: plural.
1: Not really the point I was driving at.
0: You guys just can both do what I want. Just kidding. Oh, with you on the show tonight, you've got me, Bonnie.
3: Kahuna.
1: Rich.
2: And Mark Edge, remotely.
0: So, did you have more to say about Starchild?
2: Nope, that's it.
0: Oh, okay. Where can someone watch your interview of him?
2: I suspect it's up at markedge.org, but I would have to go check. I don't know. Once I do them, that's about it.
1: Mark has a webmaster handling this for him.
0: He's got
1: I don't run my own website.
3: Delegated.
0: Mark has staff. Oh, yeah.
1: Mark is the Christopher Nolan of website.
0: We were talking about the Odyssey in the last segment, and I felt like we didn't get to say everything we wanted to say about it. Maybe not, but I just wanted to say it's like kind of a coincidence because I started reading the Aeneid, which is after, and I'm probably saying it wrong.
2: Aeneid.
0: And that is really interesting. And it's like every single time I read a little bit of it, which I only do like 10 minutes at a time, it's always like, wow, that's just like, it's like beautiful. It's so nice. So it's made me want to go reread the Odyssey, which I only read like part of in high school for like the class. I just didn't care about it at all back then. I feel like, I don't know. It's like you get older and then you start to be like, oh, I see why this is like wonderful, like really good. And it's a different author and everything, but, it's like continuation of the story. So I'm excited to see the Odyssey when it's, when I'm not giving money to those people in Hollywood. Not that no one else had anything else to say about the Odyssey.
1: I mean, like, the only thing that I want to point out is the criticism, especially for the Elon Musk thing, where, you know, people are upset that Christopher Nolan's Odyssey isn't faithful to the story or to the book or whatever. It's like no adaptation in Hollywood is faithful to the original story or the book.
0: Yeah,
1: even
0: but that
1: based
0: is
1: on
0: why
1: based on a true story.
0: But
1: right,
0: they don't
1: is
0: just call it the Odyssey. That's kind of the only thing I would say about that. Is like I usually would say, yeah, I completely agree with you, Richie Rich. But like when they did that before, they called it just Troy, for example. Like we're gonna
1: maybe
0: change it
1: for
0: up
1: the
0: things.
1: Odyssey, but think of any other movie that's based on a book.
0: Yeah, that's true.
1: Right. Like every you Stephen King movie that's based on a book isn't faithful. It is not faithful to the book.
0: Pedophilia.
1: That's part of it. That's one of the big reasons.
0: Yeah.
1: Right, but like you know, any Hollywood movie that's produced isn't faithful to the book, even if the book is like a true story.
0: Hmm.
1: Right, they go like, well, that part didn't really fit into the movie. Right, there was a wrestling movie, Iron Claw, was like a wrestling movie about you know a wrestling family in Texas, like the Von Erichs, and you know they had like five kids die. And in the movie, they had four kids die. And the backstory was like, the director went like, we combined two of the brothers because we did not think the audience could handle another death of another brother. So we just smushed two people. And it's like, you know, this is the story of the Von Erich family. Like, you know, based on a true story.
0: Wow.
1: Completely embellished for Hollywood.
0: Wow.
1: It's never faithful. Drop that pretense and that expectations at all times. If you enjoyed the book, don't watch the movie. If you haven't read the book, watch the movie.
0: I would also say, as a person who enjoys like beautiful women,
1: sure.
0: it will irritate me when I am like, oh, I'm gonna be hearing like, and she was the most beautiful person in the world, and she was the most beautiful, and she's just not. And if you guys didn't hear last segment, we already covered. It's not because I'm like, she should never be black. She could be black, but they didn't make her look beautiful at all. I've seen stills and I'm like, oh my God, they like purposely
1: made
0: her ugly.
1: There's plenty of movies with beautiful women in it. Watch those.
0: Yeah, but like when it's supposed to be a character that you're supposed to believe everyone thinks is the most beautiful in the world, like that is going to be distracting.
2: Yeah. Okay. It does seem like something that would be relatively easy to pull off in Hollywood.
0: Right. They could have swapped Zendaya and Lupita.
3: Yeah, I mean, they had to go out of their way to not make her beautiful. Right.
0: Right. It's like a statement that's annoying.
3: And I hear you saying Richie Rich, but I think there are, I'll say, shades of gray.
1: 50 of them.
3: Yeah, 50.
1: Faithful to the book.
3: Yeah, so
1: 100%.
3: You can be like pretty faithful or sort of faithful or not faithful at all. And so I think that's what we're talking about here. You know, they could have made her beautiful, even if, you know, there's in my opinion, there's no reason to not make her beautiful.
1: Okay,
3: but it was their choice on purpose.
0: And I'm not angry enough as like that guy we covered in the last segment named Homer. I don't know his last name, but he's like really angry about it on Twitter. I would just say to that person, like, make your own Odyssey, like crowdfund. I bet he could get enough money to like make one. It might not be as big of a budget as Christopher Nolan's.
1: No, it's going to be heavily used of AI if he gets a crowdfunded budget to do it.
0: Well, we do have caller on the line, so let's see what Turd Ferguson in Pennsylvania has on his mind. You're on Free Talk Live.
4: Well, you know, I have no interest in seeing that garbage movie. I'm sure it's not going to be anywhere near as good as The Dark Knight or Inception or a bunch of other Nolan films that were probably significantly more amazing than that.
0: I never saw either of those, and I've never seen...
4: You've never seen The Dark Knight?
0: No, nope. Haven't you learned
1: Bonnie doesn't watch movies?
0: That's the one that people always say, like, if you watch anything, like, watch The Dark Knight. And I think I probably would. People have told me it's good, but
1: do you like Batman? No,
4: it's probably, I would say it's among my top 10 favorite movies of all time.
0: I never saw.
4: Actually, the whole trilogy is probably up in that top 10 too.
0: What was the one that they shot? The pink-haired guy shot up the movie theater when it came out.
1: Oh, okay.
4: Yeah, I think that was The Dark Knight.
0: The Dark Knight.
4: Oh, no, you know what?
1: The Colorado shooting.
0: Okay, then I saw that one, The Dark Knight Rises. Yeah, because it was in 2008. Yeah. This says The Dark Knight is 2008. I've never seen Interstellar. That's another Nolan. Never seen Oppenheimer. Never saw Inception.
1: All great movies.
4: Oppenheimer was pretty good. Yeah, but Inception was probably is another one of my favorite movies. Also, I can't think of Nolan, if Nolan did The Prestige or not. Maybe that...
0: Yep, yeah, that's right here, The Prestige.
1: Also a great movie.
4: Yeah.
0: Never saw that.
4: That was a great... I love that movie.
0: Dark Knight Rises is also him, so yeah, I saw that one. Another one, it says it's Dunkirk. I've always heard of that, but never seen it. And then Memento.
1: Memento is also a great movie. Bonnie, you suck.
0: Yeah.
1: Watch good movies, Bonnie.
0: The only one I saw is The Dark Knight Rises, Transcendence, which I hated, like really hated. Is Man of Steel... No. I saw Batman versus
1: Superman.
0: I almost said Barnacle Boy. Not joking.
4: That was Zack Snyder.
0: Oh, okay.
4: Yeah, but, yeah.
0: Good memory.
4: I will say that Ben Affleck was, like, the greatest Batman that never was. They should have given him his own movie. He was awesome in Batman versus Superman. So was Henry Cavill. In fact, those two guys made a really crappy movie, a really great movie, just because they were so good in it. And there's this one scene close to the end where Batman is going to rescue Superman's mom, and they've got like her hostage in this warehouse, and then Batman he blows up the floor and like storms in and starts like kicking everybody's ass. It's an awesome scene. It's probably the best scene in the movie.
0: Wow, it says that he did a, it looks like a documentary or something called Stanley Kubrick in Focus. We were just talking about Stanley Kubrick, too. Seems like he really does like good stories, you know, like he's all into these superhero things, which even though it's not my thing, I can admit that it's like great stories for the most part. He did a documentary, Heath Ledger, A Tragic Tale. Yep.
4: Oh, yeah, Heath Ledger, he was also amazing. Yeah, what an amazing individual he was.
0: I know
4: God
0: you liked Brokeback Mountain. I know you love that.
4: Well, I like The Dark Knight. And, yeah, his performance as the Joker is just incredible.
1: What about A Knight's Tale?
2: I saw that one. Excellent.
4: Well, and put that aside, how about 10 Things I Hate About You? Julia Stiles, I was in love with her when I was a kid. That was a movie that made me fall in love with her.
0: Is A Knight's Tale like kind of a comedy? Yeah, I think I saw it, but it was high school so long ago. Like, they voted to see it, and my class was obsessed with movies like that. But, like, they were always voting to make us watch Monty Python over and over again. It almost made me hate it. Like, when I got older, people showed me, like, other Monty Python stuff. I was like, okay, it's, like, objectively great, but I don't ever want to see the one about the cup ever again.
1: The Holy Grail?
0: Yeah. Never again.
1: Probably the most tragically disappointing ending in movie history.
0: Honestly,
2: they just had to wrap things up.
1: I get it.
2: Yes, it is.
1: We ran out of money in the budget. Mm-hmm. We have to like end the movie, and this is the best we could come up with. Blazing Saddles,
4: well,
1: too. Great movie right up until the end.
4: I don't know why they would have picked that one woman to play Helen of Troy.
0: The one.

0: the wall, like, showing clips. And I was like, wow, like, honestly, it might actually almost have been worth it to actually watch that, because, like, Zendaya's acting is really incredible, and the story was actually pretty interesting, at least in season three. That's the only one I watched that on. So I would actually have liked to watch it with Athena.
1: The story's interesting in all three seasons, but, yeah, definitely in season three. And season three was kind of more like Breaking Bad meets Quentin Tarantino's Kill Bill.
0: Oh, I could see that. Yeah, I could see that.
1: That's exactly what season three was, in my opinion. And I'm sure other people's opinions track with that who've seen it. But Zendaya is just a totally amazing individual. Rest in peace, Rue Bennett. She was an amazing character. Lots of dynamic.
0: Spend time and been enough time. Yeah. I said spoilers, and I said, no, it's been enough time. I'm just kidding, but kind of spoilers, I guess. Maybe we should, like, throw that out there when we talk about shows. I don't know if people get, like, really serious.
2: You've had your chance.
3: So I think that if you just come in, you know, just straight up and say, Star Wars, it turns out Darth Vader's Luke's dad, right? Like a bang. And you do it, you know, on a relatively new movie, and you just hit him hard and fast. But if you're chatting about the Odyssey and people have some expectation that you're going to, you know, protect the ending for them or whatever, you know, that doesn't seem fair to me. Trigger warning. Like, I don't know. I'm not
2: it's
3: here
2: like the oldest.
3: The
2: again, it's the oldest story around. There's no spoiler alerts needed. If you haven't read it and you don't know, you've had your chance.
1: There's no spoilers alerts needed, especially not for a garbage movie like The Odyssey. I'm still
2: certified fresh.
1: I'm still in awe. I'm in awe that anybody even saw it. I thought you didn't see it.
0: Did you say you did not see it, Turd?
1: I did not, and I will not, because it's a garbage movie.
0: What about just for Zendaya? And Anne Hathaway.
1: He's
2: calling it a garbage movie, having not seen it at all.
1: I do like Anne Hathaway. Anne Hathaway's boobs are getting a lot bigger than
0: Well, she's pregnant, like, right now.
1: That's a topic of conversation on the internet. But I always loved Anne Hathaway, though. And she was great as Catwoman Selina Kyle in The Dark Knight Rises, too. But she's good in everything that she's in.
0: One of the two movies I went to go see this year was The Devil Wears Prada 2. It was so good. I loved
1: it. Of course. That's so you.
0: It was really good. Sure, I thought it was going to suck.
1: I heard she was... Well, I don't know. I heard it was really good.
2: Of all the movies to give Hollywood your money over, you're like, Devil Wears Prada 2.
0: They had Lady Gaga, a brand new Lady Gaga song.
2: I won't go see The Odyssey because I don't want to give Hollywood my money.
0: True.
2: But Devil Wears Prada 2, matinee, opening night.
0: I mean, I love Mirren... Wait, what's her name? Helen Mirren. My bad. And I love the movie Devil Wears Prada 1, and there was two new Lady Gaga songs in it. The first one sucked, and I was like, oh no, this is going to be awful. But the second one was, like, so worth it. Like, worth the first one sucking.
2: Worth the price of admission.
0: True.
2: Where a song could have just popped in on Spotify.
0: But it's better to see in the movie. It's, like, so worth it. I won't even give anything away about that. It's so worth it, though.
3: If we're going to plug movies, I'm going to go ahead and say Young Washington was worth seeing.
0: Okay, what is that about, like, Washington, George Washington as a young person?
3: Yes.
0: Kind of like Young Sheldon.
1: I heard it was terrible.
3: Did they mean when they said terrible? There wasn't a black man playing George Washington, if that might concern you.
0: That would be pretty crazy. We would have heard about that.
1: Wait, what?
3: I said there is not a black man playing George Washington, if that concerns you.
1: Mark, why would I care about the race of the actor?
0: The person that called in last week to say he wants black people out of his town. Like 2 weeks ago.
1: Hold on a second. Now, let me clarify my position here. I genuinely believe that judging people based on the color of their skin is legitimately evil. Okay, let me just say that first.
2: But I'm a dude anyway.
1: I still like to make decisions in my life and form my opinions based on objective truths like data and facts. And it is a fact that black people are significantly more likely to vote Democrat. And by the way,
0: so you want women in
3: changing.
0: Your women. I was gonna say, but you want women in your town.
1: Yeah, right. I do want women in my town, and that's a trade off that you have to make. Yes, I want to live around a bunch of attractive young women.
4: Take
1: now,
4: one
1: the good
4: for the
1: thing
4: team.
1: Is, a lot of the attractive young women in Shrewsbury.

0: couldn't be more conservative or libertarian minded.
1: What would you do if women got outlawed in Shrewsbury, but you could just leave the city, you know, gates in order to go get women? You just couldn't bring them back. Would that be an okay trade-off?
0: What would the trade-off be for that?
2: Can't show them your wonderful shower. You can only show them the back seat of your car.
1: And you would then get fewer Democrat voters, and maybe it'd be like a, I don't know,
0: well, I mean, there are
1: paradise
0: already,
1: there.
0: Well, right now, there already are hardly any. I worry about the future of Shrewsbury. I don't want a bunch of
2: Brokeback
0: people
2: Shrewsbury.
0: Who vote Democrat coming in here and voting to raise my property taxes. You know what I mean? I think that's wrong. And by the way, I already pay higher property taxes than probably most of Pennsylvania. Okay. I live in Shrewsbury. I know when you live in a place that a lot of people want to live in, your property taxes are naturally going to be higher, right? But I do think that there should be a ceiling. And I do think that in a conservative-leaning town, we should be lowering the property taxes, not raising them. And that's why I don't.
3: I have excellent news. The Free State Project, in New Hampshire, we have recently offered a tax cap to towns. Now, I don't think they necessarily have to enact it, but the voters get to vote on a tax cap for their towns.
1: Did Ayotte not veto that?
3: I don't know.
1: She's just like such a horrible, horrible governor, vetoing all the good things.
0: Well, to clarify, you know, a lot of the city tax itself in Shrewsbury Borough and Shrewsbury Township is actually very low, but the school budget is what kills us.
4: That's true, generally speaking, across the country. It's typically in the neighborhood of 70% of the budget would be tied to the school.
0: Yeah.
2: That's
0: and
2: ridiculous.
0: There are a lot of young and middle-aged families here. So a lot of them want their kids to be educated. I just don't I don't like it. And I'm never going to use it. I'm never going to have kids.
2: Teenage girls around you.
0: Well, yeah, of course. But luckily I did actually get, I got the homestead deduction recently, but there was another one that I got. That actually, and I can't even remember what it was called, but it actually significantly lowered my responsibility for the school taxes, which I'm glad. But the closer I get to zero, the better, in my opinion.
1: Well, Mark, she actually signed it.
0: By the way,
1: sorry, I thought you're done. Sorry.
0: Yeah, before I forget, I want to say this too. Elliot Page, that's what a stupid name, Elliot Page. Ellen Page was one of the sexiest young Canadian actresses ever. If you type into Google, type in Ellen Page, never forget what they took from us. There's a great meme that circulates the internet. It's of sexy young Ellen Page in short shorts and rollerblades. And it's on the meme.
1: That's not an attractive woman. I'm sorry. Head as square as can be, literal blockhead. Honestly, kind of looks better as a man, except for the fact that such a short person. Literally, I never thought. When I was a little kid and Juno came out,
2: there's no short men that are actually real men.
1: No, it's not that. It's just that Ellen Page was short for a woman. A 5 foot tall. I'm not trying to say that they can't exist, but no one's going to be like, that's my ideal, I don't think.
2: Okay.
0: Right. Exactly. But.
1: But Ellen Page is not ideal. No one ever thought that. When I was a kid, I was like, why did they put such an ugly chick for Juno? And disagreed with that. No one was ever like, no, she's so hot.
0: Bonnie, I think a lot of the men that are sitting around you and Mark Edge would agree with me on this one, that Ellen Page is very attractive.
1: And ask them. They're here.
0: Juno, specifically, Jason Bateman wanted to bang this underage girl in the movie, which is part of the plot of Juno.
1: Honestly, I don't remember that.
0: Juno.
1: And I know I've seen that one, but yeah. I don't remember that. And Sabrina Carpenter made a great song based on it. No, I don't remember really anything about the movie Juno except somebody gets pregnant. Juno gets pregnant. That's it.
0: Yeah, well, part of the movie is that, Juno gets pregnant and she's going to give away her baby to Jennifer Garner and Jason Bateman, who is, husband and wife that can't have kids. And as she gets to know them, Jason Bateman wants to bang Juno, who is 17, and he's like in his late 30s or something.
1: Okay, they wrote in that she's getting pregnant and that people want to bang her. That doesn't mean, that's not proof that I have to think she was attractive. I honestly,
0: What I'm saying is, Jason Bateman would not want to bang an ugly 17-year-old if he's going to...
1: Unless he's doing a movie that he's acting.
2: Unless it's written into the script.
1: Oh, my God.
0: Well, look, it's got to be realistic.
1: Honestly, no, it doesn't. Like we figured out, they're writing into movies now, like, she was the most beautiful person in the known world about women that they then go to, like, it's make
2: also,
1: ugly.
2: It's also a running gag in Will Ferrell movies where his wife is, like, way hotter and out of his league. And that's, like, just part of the trope.
1: Yeah, lots of movies like that. Seems like... Thank you for the call, Turd Ferguson. Oh, by the way, he must have pretty keen senses for how many women around him, because I was like, it's probably like everywhere else, like a slight majority of women. 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
9: From Feature Story News in Hong Kong, I'm Laura Westbrook. A U.S. official has warned that President Donald Trump will be very disappointed if Israel blocks advancement of his Gaza disarmament plan after Hamas and other Palestinian factions agreed to a document setting out a roadmap for laying down their weapons. The plan was hailed by President Trump as historic, but an Israeli official said the terms do not satisfy Israel's demands, with the key dispute centering on whether Israeli forces withdraw before or after Hamas disarms. James Goodison reports.
10: Now, this announcement could lead to things like a technocratic government overseeing Gaza, the complete withdrawal of Israeli forces, and indeed the reconstruction of the Strip and a pathway to statehood. All things that were included on the president's blueprint. But a word of caution for several reasons. Firstly, we haven't had any official direct statements from either Israel or Hamas about this announcement. What we have had, though, is some sources, senior sources, commenting to various news agencies. Hamas saying they won't disarm until Israel withdraw.
9: Costa Rica's Rebecca Greenspan has emerged as the frontrunner in the first informal straw poll to choose the next United Nations Secretary General, winning 10 votes of encouragement from the 15 members of the Security Council. Seven candidates, four women and three men, are vying to succeed Antonio Guterres, whose second five-year term expires at the end of December. Mitch McCann reports from New York.
11: It's important to note that a permanent member can torpedo any candidacy by using their veto, which means a candidate has to try and keep the USA satisfied on one side and Russia and China on the other. Historically, multiple rounds of votes take place until a winner emerges, and they will have to have no vetoes from the permanent members and at least nine votes in favor overall. The General Assembly then has to rubber stamp it.
9: The U.S. Senate has defeated a Democrat-backed war powers resolution by a single vote on Thursday, the 13th time lawmakers have tried and failed to force U.S. President Donald Trump to step back from the conflict with Iran. The vote came as the war spread further across the region. Egypt's cabinet confirmed a drone struck the port of Damietta on Wednesday, hitting a U.S.-owned gas tanker in the first known attack on Egyptian territory. Kate Fisher reports from Washington.
12: In more evidence that this conflict is widening, Saudi Arabia has joined with over a dozen other countries, including Egypt, to form a new defense coalition to try to stop attacks on shipping in the Red Sea. The Saudi Defense Ministry saying that 14 countries have said they will support this. This is as the Houthis, an Iranian-backed Yemeni militia, have started targeting vessels in the Red Sea, Saudi vessels, which have become a vital route for the Saudis for oil exports because of the problems with the Strait of Hormuz.
9: From bureaus worldwide, this is FSN.
13: With FSN Spotlight, I'm Simon Marks, hearing one more time today from Nate Swanson, the fired U.S. government official who was part of the U.S. negotiating team dealing with Iran before President Trump showed him the door after Mr. Swanson wrote an article predicting the Iranian regime would not capitulate to U.S. force and would instead exploit its control over the Strait of Hormuz. Where does he think the conflict is going now?
14: I've heard from really a number of people say, well, we just need to then double down on the military option. The only thing that would actually lead to a regime change or a significant change in Iran's approach is basically, you know, a massive ground campaign. I mean, I think that would be a disaster, and I would advocate against that. But if you're being honest with yourself, I don't see how these half campaigns where, you know, we do these aerial campaigns, we think it'll change Iran's calculus. It hasn't. And I think ultimately time is kind of on their side. It's basically a race to see who is willing to endure more for a longer period. And I just, you know, from an American perspective, don't see how we think it's in our interest to, you know, sacrifice American lives, sacrifice our economy for real, no clear strategic upside.
13: He spoke to Foreign Policy magazine. His thoughts there at the end of a week of more tit-for-tat military reprisals and no indication that diplomatic negotiations are getting anywhere. Polling now shows American voters overwhelmingly think the Iran conflict has not been worth fighting. With FSN Spotlight, I'm Simon Marks.
9: The main news again. U.S. President Donald Trump says a new agreement has been reached for the complete disarmament of Hamas in Gaza, which Hamas has reportedly agreed to, but Israel has yet to comment. Iran targets U.S. bases in Kuwait and Jordan as Tehran vowed to punish the U.S. after American strikes. Spain sends more troops to its North African enclave of Ceuta after thousands of migrants crossed from Morocco. And that's the latest feature story news. Laura Westbrook reporting.
15: Good morning. Later this afternoon, I will be engaging in an extramarital affair. Of course, I will wish that I had never made the horrible mistake I'm about to spend several hours making, but sadly, I'm currently too blinded by greed and lust to care about or consider the consequences of my actions. The liaison I will be taking part in shortly with two poor deaf teenage runaways is in direct opposition to the values you elected me to uphold. I also wish to apologize to my wife, Linda, to my two beautiful children, Allison and Christopher. It hurts me more than you will ever know that this scandal will impact your life so terribly. I can only pray that the revelations you will soon hear concerning my fetishes, physical flexibility, and penis will not scar you to the point of dementia. Now, if you'll excuse me, I have to get to the hotel immediately, so I will not be taking questions. Thank you.
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1: Kahuna.
2: Richie Rich.
3: And Mark Edge, remotely.
0: And what I titled the show about and what we kind of, I think, teased maybe at the very beginning, but luckily we had calls, is that the U.S. has is talking about getting rid of daylight savings time and making it permanent daylight time. Wait, I don't know if I got that right. Did I get that right, Mark?
2: You got the first part wrong.
3: Yes.
0: Uh-oh. I'm being told differently.
3: So daylight, let's use term daylight shifting time, makes it easier for people to understand what's going on. Currently, we're under a system where we move from one time zone, from your time zone to the time zone to the east for most of the year. And
2: foolishness.
3: What Americans, go ahead.
2: No, I was just saying foolishness.
3: Okay. Well, I agree. I think that we should live in a world where noon is as close to noon as we can practically make it.
0: And by that, you mean the sun at the top of the sky?
3: Yeah. So a noon means that the sun is at its apogee for that particular day. It's its highest point. And now you can't make every town have noon at noon, because this is the problem they solved with time zones back in like the 1870s or whatever.
0: Right. Like, my parents live in Alabama, and they live on the far west side of the eastern time zone. So I can't remember which way all of a sudden. It's either still really light for a lot longer than it would be here, or other way around. Oh yeah, it's light there for much longer than it is here in New Hampshire, because it's the same time zone. But if you look at a map, that's pretty far as far as longitude goes apart.
2: They're also further south
1: too.
0: Yeah. Oh yeah, yeah, probably makes a big difference. But I think that it still would if they were the same latitude but same longitude, or different longitude, or wait, same longitude but all the way up at the same latitude as us, because they're at the
2: edge of the time zone.
0: Exactly. So like, yeah, it's later, but the sun just got to them since it goes kind of like counterclockwise. I mean, my mind, I don't know if that's how you put it, counterclockwise, or it goes to the west. So yeah,
3: that much I know.
0: It's definitely not possible to make everybody like have perfect noon. So that in my mind, that's why I just discard and don't care about that point. But go ahead, Mark.
3: No, my number one thing when it comes to time zones is I think we should be on standard time all the time, no matter where we are, or let's just go to Zulu time for everybody in the world. And then everybody would know what time it is. Mm. Now, I think that that's me.
2: Don't worry that he said Zulu time.
1: But, yeah, Mark, sorry to interrupt. So just for those who don't know, what is Zulu time?
3: Zulu time is 24-hour time at Greenwich Mean.
1: Okay.
3: So, there's a spot. Let's pick it, and then we all just use the same time. But that's really me solving a problem for me, not me solving a problem for the world.
2: It's a problem solved for the world. Like, I'm with you because it solves a problem for the world.
0: It works for Neopets. The Neopets website is just Neopian Standard Time. And so you're playing with people from the other part of the globe, but you all have the same time.
2: That's why. The world is globalized at this point. You know, mm-hmm. We have the technology that interconnects us all. We shouldn't be doing math to figure stuff out when it's okay to call people.
1: Yeah, I mean, because in different countries, obviously, whatever their time shifting, whatever you want to call it, it doesn't occur on the same date. I mean, I have friends in New Zealand, for example, and depending on, I think, the time of year and if we've gone back or forward and so forth, I think they're anywhere between 15 hours ahead and 17 hours ahead, something like that. And I can never remember when it switches, so I always have to look.
0: And even though Arizona doesn't change, my little brother lives in Arizona, I'm still having to figure out, well, have we changed? And I'm three or four or five or whatever it is hours ahead of them.
2: And let's also remember that, I don't know if this is a myth or not, but I've heard it. right? One of the reasons why we still shift late back to standard time is the candy companies wanting extra daylight for trick-or-treating.
0: Yeah. Seriously?
2: Yep.
0: Okay, well, I'm happy with that. Wait.
1: Just some context here. Part of the reason why, I think this is particularly relevant right now is the House just passed, it's called the Sunshine Protection Act.
2: Stupid.
0: Love it.
1: And passed that 12 days ago, you know, and this is something obviously Trump has been touting for a while now, but that's sort of why.
2: This flies directly in the face of the two things that Mark is pitching, though.
1: I know, but okay. I'm just saying that's some context here as to why it's like a current topic.
0: My grandma told me when I saw her last, she lives in Alabama, and she said that when they started enforcing daylight savings time, or maybe they were just talking about stopping it, I can't remember now, she said that she'll never forget that somebody wrote into her local newspaper saying, I'm a farmer, and I don't think my tomatoes can handle any more sunlight. So he actually thought that it was
2: that
0: going
2: tracks
0: to create
2: for
0: more
2: Alabama.
0: Sunlight. Oh, my God.
3: Well, to be clear, I think the number one thing that almost all Americans want, more than anything, is to stop effing with the clock.
0: Yes.
3: I think that everybody can just sort of agree that let's pick a time and stick with it.
2: Well,
0: daylight savings time.
2: No.
0: I know. That's why I'm saying I'm the only one that's going to have that opinion.
2: This is the dumb thing with this whole legislation. Right, like the
0: save sunlight.
2: The legislation isn't necessary if you just stick with standard time.
1: Right,
2: there's no law that says you have to go into daylight savings time, but you need federal approval to make it officially the only time. So if you just stick with standard time, it's all good.
0: No, it's not all good because nobody wants it to be dark at 4 p.m. I'd rather it be 1 hour later. But you know who cares? People will get all angry that it's dark in the morning and kids are walking in the dark.
2: Just start school later.
0: Walk them. Yeah, start school later. So
2: yeah, that's
0: I'm
2: the
0: saying
2: solution.
0: Am I on the wrong?
2: The businesses can just change their operating times to whatever it is. You get the same amount of daylight no matter what.
0: Yeah.
2: Like you're talking like the farmer from Alabama going, my tomatoes can't handle this much sunlight.
0: I feel like you're misunderstanding me because I'm saying keep it in the time that we call daylight savings time.
2: And I'm saying no. Because that requires the federal government to intervene.
0: Wait, what?
2: And
0: why would they
2: time,
0: require
2: you don't.
0: That? I don't understand.
2: Because
0: all you do is
2: rules.
0: Like your state decides.
1: Those are the current rules. My understanding is.
0: Wait, the current rule is you're switching, and
1: that is not a rule.
0: My
1: understanding is that each state's discretion.
0: Well, I don't care if it's technically like the thing that makes the most sense happens to be what the feds are also saying. That doesn't bother me. You see what I mean?
2: Yeah, but you're also arguing for something that doesn't make sense.
0: In what way? You haven't said how it doesn't make sense.
2: You get same amount of daylight during the day, regardless of what time zone you're in.
3: Hold on. Bonnie, here's the reason. Because it's letting children.
0: I don't care about that. Change the time.
3: Psychological children and drunks decide when the frickin' time's going to be.
1: Yeah.
3: Act like an adult and get your ass up if you want more daylight.
0: That's
3: the reason.
0: No,
3: there's a clock. God made the clock.
0: Nobody.
3: He said noon was noon, and you're like, no, everybody should change it because I want more
0: time
3: in the afternoon.
0: God did not make the clock. The clock is human made.
3: There's such thing as summer hours.
0: No, yes, change school time. Make it later so that way people aren't
2: But you can do that with standard time.
0: Well, the kids walk in the dark.
2: You just start school at 10 instead of 9.
0: Yeah, but
2: if it's standard time
0: and school starts at 10, then they're walking home for sure in the dark because it's dark at 4 p.m. in most places.
2: But it would be the same as if they started school at 9 and they were walking home at 3.
0: No, then change it to 10 and they're walking home at 3, but it's still daylight for 2 more hours in the winter. See, that's what I'm saying.
2: You get the same amount of daylight. Now you're just shortening the school day.
0: Shorten the school day, too. They don't need to be there 8 hours. It's only because people are using it for babysitting.
1: I don't know if kids even walk home anymore. I mean,
0: they make it illegal.
1: I mean, the kids that take the bus, at least the one I see, I mean, back in my day, you'd go out to the bus stop and you just hang out there and wait for the bus. Now, like, the parent is there and they have the kid in the car. With a car idling till the bus shows up. So I don't know how many kids are actually walking.
2: Whatever the clock says, right, you get the same amount of daylight in daylight time and standard time.
0: I understand. I've never been confused.
2: Do you understand that? Because it doesn't sound like you do.
0: I don't think you're understanding what I'm saying because I've never, ever thought,
2: I've heard you say it twice.
0: No, you didn't hear me say that. I've never thought that you don't have the same amount of daylight in the day. I joked about when I said save sunlight. Like, I was joking about
2: then
0: that.
2: Why are you so hell-bent on, like,
0: because
2: getting the government
0: involved?
2: Because
0: in the winter, you don't have to get the government involved.
2: You do.
0: No, but
2: this
0: you don't have to get
2: point.
0: The federal yeah. government involved.
2: You do. That's the whole point.
0: Okay, no, you have to change the everybody going on the same time. You get either the state or the federal government involved either way.
2: No.
0: But if you're just saying, oh, I should just decide for myself, and then people
2: I'm not
0: will
2: saying
0: listen
2: decide
0: to me
2: for yourself.
0: Not, that's
2: I'm,
0: stupid.
2: I'm saying
0: like,
2: to,
0: I
2: make
0: want
2: daylight,
0: to, agree.
2: To make daylight time permanent, mm-hmm. you need to get the federal government involved.
0: And to make standard yes. time permanent, you have to get the federal government involved.
2: No, you don't.
0: No, then you have
2: don't.
0: To get the
2: no.
0: state government
2: no,
0: involved.
2: No, you don't.
0: Then
2: no,
0: how
2: it's just,
0: is that true?
2: Just the time
0: okay,
2: is, it
3: hold
2: is
3: on,
2: what it is.
3: Hold on, guys.
2: Go
3: Wait
2: ahead,
3: a second. In the state of New Hampshire, all right?
1: Yes.
3: Right now, the state of New Hampshire could mm-hmm. choose, mm-hmm.
0: so
3: without any
0: involved.
3: Federal government involvement at mm-hmm. all, mm-hmm. standard permanent standard time.
1: Correct.
3: It chooses to change because, well, half the state goes to work in Massachusetts. That's the reason. And it would be weird if they didn't. Now, they do have a
0: so
3: bill that
0: So to change
3: was,
0: that,
3: that
0: the government would have to get involved to make it only state standard time is what I'm saying.
3: The federal government would not have to
0: no.
3: get involved.
0: No, not the federal, the state. I said state.
3: Well, I mean, you can operate your life however you want.
0: And now you're
3: but
0: doing
3: yes,
0: see, yeah,
3: weights
0: see how guys
3: and
0: said exactly what I said you would say.
3: Are the job of the federal government.
0: Yes, I know. That's why I'm saying, like, not just the federal government, federal or state would have to get involved to stop the switching.
2: The state doesn't have to get involved to stop the switch.
0: Yeah. Why is that not the case when you just said that the state decides
3: the state
0: that they
3: does.
0: Switch?
2: The
0: that
2: state does.
3: The state of New Hampshire.
0: Yes, and I said that would have to get involved to stop the switch.
3: Well, the state okay. of New Hampshire isn't the same as the federal government.
0: I
3: You're
0: never
3: acting,
0: said it was.
3: It takes a literal
0: Not at one
3: act
0: point did
3: of
0: I
3: Congress
0: say
3: in order to
0: yeah.
3: do this
0: no,
3: nonsense
0: wouldn't.
3: That
0: yes.
3: you want to do.
0: The state could just say, we are switching to daylight savings
2: no,
0: time.
2: No, they can't. No.
0: Why?
2: Because the federal government has to be involved.
0: No, it doesn't.
2: It does.
3: Yes, it does, Bonnie.
0: Why this, does it have to be involved? That doesn't make any sense.
3: The
0: they can just say, we're in New Hampshire,
3: New Hampshire,
0: we're doing
3: two
0: that.
2: To make it daylight.
3: If you want.
0: Then you say,
3: the
0: we're not listening to you. And it's not a Bonnie Freeman has to decide for herself. It's the state can say, we are not listening to you, and we are making it daylight saving time all the time.
2: Look, maybe after the secession.
3: Attempt to nullify the federal government, but at this point, no state's going to do that.
0: Well, that's stupid. At this
3: it
0: point,
3: is within, and
0: they should.
3: I would say if the United States government's going to have a job, weights and measures are a good job. Now, it has done a crappy job for 250 years, and let's hope the next 250 years we can have the imperial system, or get rid of the imperial system, have the metric, and go ahead and do the whole thing.
0: No.
3: But it's as easy as the state house voting in order to turn New Hampshire back to standard time.
0: Mm-hmm. I don't even really care that
2: and maintain a state, standard time,
0: I don't
2: which
0: even care.
2: Makes sense because it's the time zone you're in.
0: That a state would have to get involved, it really doesn't bother me. But if you're saying the federal government has to get involved to change it to daylight savings only, I disagree. I think that we could just be like, we're done listening to your standards. New Hampshire's doing its own thing. In fact, is that not how Arizona
2: secession,
0: did it?
2: No, because Arizona's on standard time.
0: Yeah, yes.
2: They don't have to switch.
0: No, yeah, that's
1: Hawaii.
0: True.
2: Right. You don't have to switch.
0: Yeah, yeah.
2: So if New Hampshire just wanted to, like, have one standard
0: Alaska
2: time.
0: Alaska does it too? No, I understand that part now. It was one thing that I got wrong. Everything else, you were wrong about what I was saying. But daylight savings is the best time because everyone's awake at 5 p.m. If you're not awake at 5 p.m., you're the outlier. Not everyone's awake at 6 a.m. And when I used to have to be up at 5:30 a.m. to get to my job at the hotel, it did not bother me that it was dark. It bothered me when I went home for the day and it's dark. You see what I mean?
2: Yeah, so just switch the hours.
0: What do you mean?
2: Just have the hotel switch their hours of operation.
0: Yeah. I agree that the hotel should do that anyway because it's just, like, stupid. It's like it, almost everywhere where there's, like, a 24-hour
2: You're like the Alabaman going,
0: there.
2: Like, I get more daylight.
0: That's not the same thing at all.
2: It
0: That's
2: is.
0: A completely different thing. No, that
2: my
0: person
2: daylight
0: that puts space
2: night.
0: Is changing. No.
2: I want my daylight at night, not
0: you
2: in the morning.
0: You actually sound like the person that is the least smart here because you sound like you think that
2: okay.
0: I am saying, oh, sunlight, like, expands
2: You did. You said, I want my daylight at 5 p.m., not at 6:30 in the morning.
3: Let's
0: that's
3: take
0: not
3: this
0: what
3: back
0: I'm
3: to first
0: saying.
3: Principles because that's what libertarians like.
0: How do you not understand what I'm saying? Like, if you change to daylight
3: only. He does understand
0: you.
3: He's messing with you.
0: No, he's not. He genuinely
2: no.
0: sounds like he doesn't. He thinks that I'm saying, like, tomatoes will be under sunlight for an hour longer. No. You can
2: She
0: be
2: said everyone's
0: dark
2: up at
0: morning.
2: 5 p.m. and I don't want to drive to the hotel at 5:30 in the morning.
0: What is this? I don't understand what you're saying. Like, when
2: I'm
0: I wake up at, like...
2: what you said.
0: I don't understand what your point is. Like, yes, when I would wake up at 5 a.m. and it's dark, who cares? When I'm driving and it's 6 a.m. and it's dark, who cares? But when it's... I'm driving home and it's like 4, sometimes it's dark, that's a problem.
2: Why
0: I don't
2: is that
0: understand
2: a
0: what you don't understand. Because it's like depressing and gross. It's gross to spend all your waking hours.
2: But it's going
0: to
2: be that dark at that period,
0: yes,
2: no matter what the clock says.
0: Yes, but it will be called 5 p.m. And since most people aren't going to go changing like everybody's schedule, I agree too that we should do that. But I think the more likely thing that would happen is that a state will say, forget you, feds, we're doing what we want. Then
2: rather than, businesses changing their hours
0: yes,
2: of operation.
0: Yes, because that's harder. How do you not get that that's harder? It's
3: that
0: so
3: she
0: much.
3: Wants 5 o'clock to self-identify. She wants 4 o'clock to self-identify as
0: yes.
3: 5 o'clock.
0: Yes, yes, because what you think is that it's like actually right. an objective fact that noon is noon. It's not. It's not.
3: Oh, it is.
0: No, it's not. It's just when
3: we
0: the sun.
3: We call it solar noon for a reason.
0: And that was named that after human. Like humans did that. Humans decided to call
3: it's an agreement
0: that a thing called
3: that the highest
0: noon.
3: Point of the sun
0: all you have to say
3: during
0: is
3: the
0: that,
3: day is called solar noon.
0: All I have to say is like we call this 1 p.m. and the highest at the sun's at the highest point of the day. It doesn't change anything about reality. Or wait, would it be a yeah? 1
2: it
0: p.m.
2: does.
0: Wait, I don't know
3: it,
0: if it makes
3: bends reality.
0: Exactly, yeah.
3: To make
0: no,
3: it so that people
0: doesn't.
3: Who want things to be a certain
0: plus, Mark,
3: way.
0: You already admitted.
3: I'm sorry. To me, the truth is the truth.
0: No, it's
3: and
0: not.
3: That's why
0: you
3: I like
0: don't actually think
3: time.
0: That. Because
3: now,
0: in
3: again,
0: your world.
3: I will take your world over the one we have where we yeah. switch clocks.
0: I think
3: just
0: we can almost
3: clear.
0: All agree on that. But
2: no.
0: Mark, to be clear, you actually are that total cap because you want a world where solar noon is solar noon in New Hampshire, but it's an hour early in Alabama, right?
2: Look,
0: or do you want to make the time zone smaller?
2: My watch says it's almost 7:30 because I refuse to change it.
0: Oh, my God. What the heck?
2: This is the time that it is, and oh, wow. everything else is an alternate reality.
3: I've tried this.
0: I'm a little confused.
2: My watch says it's almost 7:30
0: yeah, but
2: because
0: when it
2: in reality, it's almost 7:30.
0: So we've artificially back. Okay, yeah, yeah,
2: we've
0: right.
2: artificially changed the time to say it's almost 8:30, but that's wrong. Everyone's just agreed on this common delusion.
0: No, when I went down to the basement during the break, I didn't look out the windows when I was walking down because I was like distracted by my dog. And when I came back up, I was expecting for some reason for it to be dark. And when I came up and it was still light out, I was like, "Oh, that's so wonderful! Like that's great."
2: But it would have been, the same brightness mm-hmm. at 7.
0: Okay, yeah, in the middle of the summer, true. But
2: or in the winter, like no matter what my watch says, right?
0: It, no,
2: that's
0: no.
2: the period
0: in
2: of
0: the
2: time.
0: Winter at 8:30 is definitely dark.
2: Yeah,
0: because of like the angle of the planet.
2: I get that part. We're not in a disagreement
0: on that.
2: We do
0: have a caller, and I don't want to like make him wait. I made him wait a little bit because we were getting serious about the daylight saving time argument, and I knew we would because I know I have an unpopular opinion.
2: Yeah,
0: according
2: you
0: to
2: side
0: some
2: with
0: people.
2: The federal government.
0: That's fine. I signed with the feds on this one. But we have a caller. Caller, what's your name and topic?
4: Michael, my name is Michael, and thanks for taking my call, Bonnie. I'm going to have to side with the rest of the team on this one. High noon should be high noon.
0: Then what about Alabama? Like, what about that point? How come nobody seems to have anything to say about
3: that? I think you're wrong on Alabama entirely. Alabama sits in the central time zone, so I think you're calling, your parents have just been lying to you about the time.
0: No. Then I had it backwards, but I'm not wrong. It's that my parents are on the very eastern side of central. I couldn't be for sure what I was talking about there.
3: Okay.
0: But that means that it's darker when other people are saying, hey, it's still light here
2: and
0: in
2: again,
0: Texas.
2: And again, that's because they arbitrarily, like Mark picked the point, right? They said Greenwich is this.
1: Yeah.
2: And then they arbitrarily divided it into 24 time zones.
1: Yep. Mm-hmm.
3: You wish that was the case. That would make a way more sense than what happened. But go ahead.
2: Okay. Hmm. But like we have 24 time zones. And it's arbitrarily decided that we have 24.
0: Either way, the sun's not going to be perfectly at pitcher at noon everywhere.
2: Okay.
0: So you are absolutely not being in accordance with what you said.
2: But in order to have that, then we'd have 60 times the amount.
1: What's the optimal number of time zones then?
2: Well, to have high noon everywhere, 360.
0: Mark says 24.
2: Well, not to have high noon everywhere.
3: Or we just go with Zulu time across the board, and then there's no reason why noon has to be at 12, if that makes sense.
0: I've been saying that.
1: You get 12:03.
3: Yeah, but you're not saying that. You're saying what you're saying is let's have 24 time zones and they should be the way I want them to be. If we're going to have 24 time zones, have noon as close to the center.
2: Bonnie wants 24 time zones shifted 1 degree to the left.
0: But to be fair, I would rather have Zulu time and who cares what the time means. It doesn't matter. And then businesses actually go like, huh, it makes no sense for us to be going home as the sun just setted.
2: We're going to change our business hours. We have summer hours and winter hours.
0: I prefer that over what we have now, and I'd prefer it over like the daylight savings.
2: And you don't think
0: that
2: that's easier to do than making everyone switch their clock arbitrarily?
0: That would cause both. That would cause government and businesses. So what I was saying was only government, which I think would be easier. What you're saying is you want only businesses, which in my opinion would be
2: more
0: much
2: libertarian.
0: Harder. Maybe more libertarian, but I do think it would be harder.
1: I mean, I think the shifting of business hours, that's a very practical solution. I mean, I think of...
2: I mean, like, we have ice cream shops that close for the season.
1: Right. Well, right. So down in Florida, there's a... Mark, you know this, Benderson Park, right? It's a big park in Sarasota, right? They have hours that are different depending on the time of year, and that's because of the length of the day is changing, right?
2: So it already can be done.
1: It can already be done.
2: Without government interference.
1: That's like one example, just like a park, but you could do the same thing for a business.
0: Yeah, there's a few examples
1: on the time
0: here
1: of
0: and
1: year,
0: there.
1: We're gonna shift,
2: without getting the government
1: we're going to shift our business hours.
0: That's not going to happen. You think all businesses are going to be like, hey, I'm this hotel group. Hey, I'm this.
1: Not?
0: And we're
1: going
0: to...
2: Well, not all of them, because some of them won't. Right?
0: They
2: go like, oh, man, I gotta go to the
0: they're
2: shop.
0: They're not going to agree on what direction to go. They're not going to agree on what to switch
2: to. Yeah, not all businesses are open from 9 to 5 anyway. Some are open from 10 to 6.
1: I mean, a lot of businesses these days... I mean, this has been the case for a long time now. At least in professional settings, would be flex time, right? You can come in anywhere. We want you there sort of during core hours, but you can come in as early as 6 a.m. and as late as 11 a.m. and then work your regular schedule hours.
0: I wish that was like across the board, like the typical way that businesses did things.
2: Convenience store at the gas station opens at 6, restaurant opens at 10. Oh, no. Can't have that. Can't have businesses with different start and end times. We've got to get the government involved.
0: I see what you're saying there, but what I'm telling you is they wouldn't just all decide to do it at once because they wanted to make life easier. It would just be like jumbled.
2: Yeah,
0: like,
2: some would. Some would.
1: There's nothing wrong with that.
2: Yeah.
0: I think there
2: it's already
0: is
2: jumbled.
0: Something
1: I mean,
0: not wrong
1: not business,
0: with like morally,
1: I mean,
0: but I think it'd be way more confusing.
1: No businesses
0: than,
1: are in agreement as to like the standard opening time.
2: That's what I just said.
1: Yeah.
2: So who cares?
0: They for the most part are though. Like we're talking about.
1: They're not.
0: Yes, they are. Yes, they are. Like if I've never like applied for a hotel and it wasn't 7 to 3, 3 to 11, 11 to 7. Like it's
2: that's a standard shift because they're open 24 hours a day.
0: Standard why? Because for the most part they're that way. Okay.
2: Because they're open for 24 hours.
0: I might have more things to say. So let's go. More Free Talk Live coming up. And
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6: From Feature Story News in Hong Kong, I'm Laura Westbrook. A U.S. official has warned that President Donald Trump will be very disappointed if Israel blocks advancement of his Gaza disarmament plan after Hamas and other Palestinian factions agreed to a document setting out a roadmap for laying down their weapons. The plan was hailed by President Trump as historic, but an Israeli official said the terms do not satisfy Israel's demands, with the key dispute centering on whether Israeli forces withdraw before or after Hamas disarms. James Goodison reports.
7: Now, this announcement could lead to things like a technocratic government overseeing Gaza, the complete withdrawal of Israeli forces, and indeed the reconstruction of the Strip and a pathway to statehood. All things that were included on the president's blueprint. But A word of caution for several reasons. Firstly, we haven't had any official direct statements from either Israel or Hamas about this announcement. What we have had, though, is some sources, senior sources, commenting to various news agencies. Hamas saying they won't disarm until Israel withdraw.
6: Costa Rica's Rebecca Greenspan has emerged as the front runner in the first informal straw poll to choose the next United Nations Secretary General, winning 10 votes of encouragement from the 15 members of the Security Council. Seven candidates, four women and three men, are vying to succeed Antonio Guterres, whose second five-year term expires at the end of December. Mitch McCann reports from New York.
8: It's important to note that a permanent member can torpedo any candidacy by using their veto, which means a candidate has to try and keep the USA satisfied on one side and Russia and China on the other. Historically, multiple rounds of votes take place until a winner emerges, and they will have to have no vetoes from the permanent members and at least nine votes in favour overall. The General Assembly then has to rubber stamp it.
6: The US Senate has defeated a Democrat-backed war powers resolution by a single vote on Thursday, the 13th time lawmakers have tried and failed to force US President Donald Trump to step back from the conflict with Iran. The vote came as the war spread further across the region. Egypt's cabinet confirmed a drone struck the port of Damietta on Wednesday, hitting a US-owned gas tanker in the first known attack on Egyptian territory. Kate Fisher reports from Washington.
9: In more evidence that this conflict is widening, Saudi Arabia has joined with over a dozen other countries, including Egypt, to form a new defence coalition to try to stop attacks on shipping in the Red Sea. The Saudi Defence Ministry saying that 14 countries have said they will support this. This is as the Houthis, an Iranian-backed Yemeni militia, have started targeting vessels in the Red Sea, Saudi vessels, which have become a vital route for the Saudis for oil exports because of the problems with the Strait of Hormuz.
6: From bureaus worldwide, this is FSN.
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0: 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I don't know why I didn't mean to say that. 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And 603-283-6160 is the phone number for that. 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
0: And our caller from last segment only really got to, like, say, like, one thing, and we all spurged out on him. So he had something else he wanted to say. Michael, you're on Free Talk Live. What's on your mind?
1: Spurg it out quickly.
4: Yes, I actually – I'll bring it on quickly. I actually want to talk about the coveted Senate. And recently one of the senators passed away, Lindsey Graham, and then they were able to appoint – I believe it was his sister – as a senator, which is the right of, I think, the governor. But recently another senator, I'm going to call him MIA, is Chuck Schumer.
5: And is it Schumer or is it Mitch McConnell?
1: Mitch McConnell's in the hospital and hasn't been seen. Chuck Schumer might also be.
4: I'm sorry, I got the name wrong.
5: Yeah, Mitch has been missing now for like 43 days or something.
1: Well, we just spoke to him, had a 20-minute conversation with him yesterday.
4: Are you on the meme, Richie Rich? I think I saw your meme.
1: I don't post a lot of memes, so probably did not see my meme. But I'm familiar with the meme.
0: What do you mean by you talked to him yesterday? Like,
1: when it came out that he'd gone missing for so long, one of his cohorts said, like, well, he's alive and kicking and well, and I had a 20-minute conversation with him, and he's like, we just got to go bomb the heck out of Iran again.
0: Oh, wow.
1: You know, and then,
0: that sounds like something Mitch McConnell would say.
1: Right.
0: Though.
1: Well, then Thomas Massie chimed in and said, I also had a 20-minute conversation with Mitch McConnell. He said, like, we got to end the Fed and, you know, on and whatever. So then
0: somehow everyone starts, I missed all that. That's funny.
1: Yeah.
0: That's nice.
1: So everyone who has something to say that wants to, like, force their opinion into Mitch McConnell's ear, just had a 20-minute conversation with him yesterday.
0: Nice.
1: Go on, caller.
4: Yeah, with an extended period of time, and the Senate seems to be the coveted part of the Congress. They are held to there's only 100 of them, vice the 435 and the other one. But it seems that if you can just appoint a senator that was somebody's sister, like, is that in their bloodline? Or does it seem – it seems to me that it's just – the spoils go to the winners there, and if they're going to pass laws, it seems like the guy should show up to work or maybe actually put out a press release with a picture that's not 2 years old.
5: Well, I mean, I hear what you're saying, but don't we see this repeatedly in history? For example, President of the United States, is it a coincidence that you had two presidents not too far apart from each other with the last name Bush, for example?
1: Are you just talking about the nepotism? Because at least people cast votes for those.
5: No one voted
1: for Lindsey Graham's sister.
5: Let's be practical about it in terms of how I would say the vast majority of the American public thinks.
1: Okay.
5: There are
1: that nepotism
5: pretty,
1: is good.
5: They're pretty much in many people's minds, not ours, but two candidates, right? And those candidates are, I'll say, vetted internally by the parties. So the Republicans put up two different elections. They put up somebody named Bush.
1: Yeah.
5: Are those necessarily the most qualified candidates, those two elections?
1: Okay. I hear your point. I'm going to say no.
5: Okay.
1: But, like, at least people got to vote, right? They went through a primary process. A lot of other candidates dropped out. They were the last ones remaining. Yep. They got the party vote, and then they got the general public vote. Like, appointing someone's sister just because they carried the name, there was no voting process.
5: Okay.
1: Right? It kind of goes back to the last election where Kamala Harris got appointed the nominee without ever having to primary anybody.
5: And more recently in the state of Maine with who was the guy that just basically the party didn't want him anywhere. He did some bad things, and I forget
3: his name. The SS tattoo guy.
5: The tattoo guy, yeah.
1: Yeah.
5: I mean, I'll say the party.
1: Primaried. Right, they had people within the party
5: I'm talking about the person that's replaced him.
3: No, look, the governor of what's the state McConnell's in? Is that Kentucky?
1: Kentucky? Yeah.
3: Yeah. The governor of Kentucky gets to decide who it is, and he decided for whatever reason there was the guy's sister. Let's remember what voting is. Voting's the thing we do instead of shooting each other over which group of liars and thieves get to sit in the House. So it's just supposed to be a compromise that's just good enough.
0: Go ahead, caller.
4: Yeah, I'm of the opinion that voting doesn't matter, and Mark stole my line there. I mean, you're choosing the least of the worst liar and thief there.
1: So are you saying that then the governor could have done better than the voters with the appointment of the sister?
4: I think that the nepotism probably reeks a lot there, and they probably... I'm not from there, but I would suspect that if there was a primary, they would have selected her to be in the front runner.
1: Okay. So we just saved a bunch of money on primaries and we just like trust the governor's opinion.
4: They did. Yeah.
1: Okay.
0: But should he have to give like credence, or should he have to like look at, oh, here's how who's polling and I'm going to make my decision based on what I think the people want, or can he just like... Should he have to just do what he wants?
1: He can do what he wants. In this case, I really think he like did it because Trump mentioned it ahead of time.
0: Oh.
1: Right? Trump's like, he really should appoint the sister. She's a really good person. And
0: he saw what Trump did to Massey.
1: So I think that played a role. Right? Trump bullied it. But, you know, if that's the way it's going to be, if you're like, you know, we're going to save money. We're going to bypass this voting nonsense. Just whomever is in charge gets to appoint him. If that's the system you want. You know, that's better than voting. Have at it.
0: Well, is that all you guys had to say about is that all you, caller, had to say about the Mitch McConnell and, like, the dead guy, whether or not he's dead?
4: That's all, Bonnie. Thanks for taking my call. Appreciate it.
0: Thank you for the call. And the number is 603-283-6160. We also have Sarah in New Mexico on Free Talk Live. What's on your mind, Sarah?
2: Yes, I really feel that our midterm is going to really show the vote against Trump and all of the wars and all of his policy. I think it's going to be like a mega showdown.
0: A lot of people think that the Republicans are going to lose big time in the midterms.
5: I mean, just as far as data goes, I mean, regardless of what you think about either party, I mean, that has historically happened. In other words, I'll say the party, quote, in power typically loses seats in the midterms, and that's just the way it is.
0: Because people are like, oh, I know who to be mad at right now. It's the team that the president is on.
5: Yeah, that could be part of it.
1: The real interesting thing is if the Democrats do take over in the midterms and don't impeach Trump, like, are they then setting themselves up to lose the presidency as it swings back to the Republicans? Because they didn't do what the voters want them to do, and that's get rid of the moron.
5: I think that's a valid point. I mean, the trends that I've seen, the polls I've seen, seem to point to the House going back to the Democrats, but the Republicans retaining the Senate.
1: Okay.
3: Right.
5: And obviously.
3: And I think what that shows is that, in fact, America doesn't hate. Or, you know what I think it actually shows is Americans still hate the Democrats pretty severely. Mm-hmm. They just don't know what to do. It's just getting the pendulum swinging is getting shorter and shorter. Americans don't know what to do.
5: Because if the
3: Democrats can't take the Senate, then what? Yeah. I mean, really, this is the only time you're going to be able to, the midterms of the second term historically is when you're going to do your best. If you can't take the Senate, your party's washed up.
5: I think part of it is, in my opinion, the Democrats with Mondami and others like him. I mean, the
1: socialists, the Democratic
5: DSA,
1: Socialists,
5: the DSA, the Democratic Socialists of America, is for some reason a thing now, and that party is
1: for some reason.
5: Yeah, largely abandoning. Yeah, go ahead.
1: No. I mean, it seems like the reason is fairly clear, but you know,
3: Well, then articulate it, yeah. Please.
1: Oh, the current government is making everyone poor while the wealthy class gets wealthier because they're in collusion with the federal government or the state governments. And the Democratic Socialists are using that to, like, get the poor people on board.
0: Right.
1: To say, hey, look, you know, they're colluding with each other to steal from you. You have to elect a socialist in to get that wealth back. And it seems as long as they're going to do that and inflate the money supply and make it more difficult for the younger generations to achieve, like, the same level of financial success as the older generations, democratic socialism looks appealing.
0: Right. Okay. I completely agree with him, but go ahead.
5: Yeah, so we want guaranteed mediocrity for everybody? Is that what we're looking for?
1: Guaranteed mediocrity brings those people up.
5: Okay.
0: So the thing is, I'm not saying that what Richie Rich is saying, like, that's the way we should look at it, but I do agree with him that's how people are looking at it. I watched this one channel. I watched several channels like this, but my favorite is Edward's Economics. It's this guy in Texas, and it was so crazy. I started watching his YouTube videos about economics, and then my friend, when I went to go visit her, her husband was like, yeah, I hired this guy to take care of my economics, and I was like, is it Edwards Economics? He's like, how'd you know? I was like, well, it's crazy. I just know he, like, is in Texas. But anyways, he makes videos where he's reacting to TikTok videos that have to do with the economy. So he has, like, a brain on him. Most of the people he's reacting to don't. And they're all saying things about how, like, wow, it's so hard to live these days, If only we could get more money from, like, the government, more help from the government. Yeah. They're not right, but it is how people are thinking about it.
5: Yeah, and that was my I wasn't saying you specifically, Richie Rich, but I mean I'm just sort of posing the question. I mean, clearly, in my opinion, those people don't understand economics, and I hate to say it, okay, because when I was still working and I ran a business and I had employees working for me, and yes, it has changed across generations. I can tell you the vast majority of young professionals working for me did not want to work hard and trying to skate by. And it was much different than when I was in their shoes. And that's not how you get ahead. I'm sorry.
0: I think that there's a mix of things. That might definitely be true, and I've seen things that make me think that you're right about that, people are working less hard, but it's because back in, like, earlier times, what am I trying to say, like, decades ago,
5: ancient working, times, like the 80s?
0: Working harder was more likely to actually
1: get
0: benefit
1: somewhere.
0: You. Now it's like a lot more is rigged against you. I still do not agree with the type of person who's like, that means don't even try. Right. We should just have the government feed us and clothe us. I disagree with that.
5: I don't agree with you on that because, like, I mean, I'm

0: maximum pay for minimal effort.
1: Yeah.
2: Yep. Dang, well, that's stupid.
3: Goodbye.
0: Well,
3: see, you
0: well, you say goodbye,
3: you
0: but
3: say.
0: Like everyone wants that. That's not a, like a unique perspective.
2: I don't think
0: I want the most amount of money possible.
2: You can say
3: that's
2: everyone.
3: The problem. Is this public school attitude that has been drug into the workplace, which says that all this sucks and we can't get ahead and there's this, it's impossible.
0: Well,
3: I'll tell you what,
0: from
3: a
0: the
3: good
0: employer's perspective, what does
3: superpower?
0: What does the employer
3: inside
0: want?
3: Of the workplace
0: and,
3: right now?
0: Employer wants maximum effort for minimal pay.
1: That's
2: sure.
1: not that
0: and,
1: is not
0: and you
1: that,
0: negotiate
1: that,
0: your way to the middle.
1: That is absolutely not true. I had and I'm not going to throw a blanket statement because it wasn't true. I had newer hires who I would say had a more traditional work ethic. Those employees, they advanced, they got promotions, they got paid very well, they got high bonuses, okay? We our philosophy, at least in my
0: and if you could have got that effort out of them for like half the price, you wouldn't have taken it?
1: No, because that because they go somewhere else.
0: That's what I'm saying.
1: The market's competitive, so
0: you negotiate to the middle.
2: Like three times
1: it's not,
2: double
1: it's not like we're trying to get indentured servants or try to.
0: But you would take them if
1: we
0: could.
2: Yeah, but why don't you pay them like three times the price you pay them now? If it has nothing to do with profit maximizing, like you see what I mean? Like
1: I mean, that's part of it.
2: But I
1: you know, I just take issue with can't get ahead and the system's rigged against you. I just don't buy it.
2: I have issue with people who are wrong about the fact that the system's rigged against them and they're just being lazy. I agree with that.
1: Mm-hmm.
2: But I think that lots of people weren't even lucky enough to end up with any ability to get a like high-paying job, and they are actually trying, and then they realize after a few years, like, this is pointless, and then I don't really blame them for being upset with that.
0: Because their wage doesn't go up, and everything gets more expensive around them, and they go, like, it's not worth the effort if I'm not getting ahead.
2: Yeah.
0: If I'm falling, if I'm working hard and falling behind, why am I working hard?
2: I think that in that case, they should be trying to do other things to get more money instead of saying, oh, I'm just going to do nothing. But I do not blame them for not like going to be like, I'm going to do the above and beyond the most I can do in my like McDonald's job or whatever. Like that's actually a dumb thing to do. What you should be trying to do at that point is like get famous on YouTube or something while you're trying to like gain other skills. But
0: the opportunity has to be there somewhere.
3: Almost everybody who works at McDonald's, who's a district manager at McDonald's, worked at a store.
1: Mm-hmm.
3: I mean, the district managers come from somewhere at McDonald's.
0: Yeah.
3: If you're going to go to work at McDonald's, work McDonald's like it's a job.
2: That's
0: your goal
2: kind
0: is
2: of a
0: to
2: random
0: be
2: example. Never worked at McDonald's, you know.
0: I mean,
2: I didn't want to say hotels again.
0: I mean, McDonald's is a hierarchy, right? There's far fewer district managers than there are fry cooks. So not everyone who works the fryer is going to get promoted to district manager.
1: That's right.
0: There's just not enough jobs.
2: Yeah,
3: but actually, if you stick around long enough, there's a good chance that you will if you've got the raw materials to be able to
2: so
3: do it.
2: So work at a wage you can't actually live on for like 3 years or something until you finally can become manager is just like actually it's not
3: okay,
2: it's not competing with
0: and then the boss promotes his nephew.
2: With. Yeah.
3: You can't live on this wage is the thing that California has sold to the rest of America.
1: Mm-hmm.
3: Yeah, it's true. In California, you can't live on that wage. But in America, the rest of America, yeah, you pretty much can. Now, it sucks.
2: Getting ahead,
3: but it
2: though.
3: Sucked like, in the 80s, too.
2: Just
3: you know?
2: Living on a wage
0: not
2: is one
0: bad.
2: Thing. Not being able to ever get out of this rut where all you do is work at McDonald's most of your life and then get off work and it's dark and you drive home and you can't spend any money on anything to entertain yourself
3: that's
2: even
3: what
2: or
3: we
2: else you're
3: did too.
2: Out of money.
1: Yeah.
3: We did
2: but
3: that in
2: no,
3: the 80s.
2: No, you actually were able to do that and get ahead.
3: In the 80s.
2: You were able to do that and continue climbing up. Most people are just like, I don't see a way out. This is going to be it. Like,
0: not just,
2: because
0: not just
2: things
0: climbing
2: are
0: up.
2: More expensive.
0: Like, look at the cost of living data, right? Like, you made more per cost of living back then than the current generation does now.
2: And that's just numbers. Like, there is no arguing that. Like,
0: look at your basket
2: printed.
0: Of food,
3: take
0: your car
3: phone.
0: Payment, and your house.
2: It's exponentially worse. Like, it's getting worse quicker at a higher rate.
3: That's because people want more and more things. Don't have a cell phone. Take the bus to work.
2: You won't have a cell phone, and then you probably can't ride
1: the
2: bus because they're going to be like, you need to have the app.
0: Look, you can do that, right? But like people in the 80s didn't have to, right? Like you could afford the car because cars were cheaper.
2: And then go after it to the mall
0: and you could afford the house because the houses were cheaper.
1: No, we drove $500 jalopies that are all rusted out instead of a
0: which you can't get anymore.
2: Most people I know that are poor are not driving great cars.
0: Which you can't get anymore.

0: Okay.
1: That's actually true. Not only did it, like, 2020 car prices went insane and have never become normal ever again, even though they went back down, they have not gone to normal ever again.
2: I don't think Gen Z's complaining that they can't get a jalopy. I think they're complaining that the jalopy is too expensive and it's not $500 anymore.
1: And it's like...
0: well, that's inflation for you.
1: And not just inflation, even though inflation's part of it. More fees on having an item like that exists now, like in states. Like, states have made not only more fees, but made their fees more expensive for, like, having, you know, that's the word I'm using, but it's really a tax, like, you know, like, required insurance. Registration, there we go.
2: Registration, see, I live in New Hampshire, insurance, safe inspections, whatever. Yeah.
1: Oh, wait, it's not that I live in New Hampshire. We have that crap, but until recently.
2: But even if it were just inflation, right, they're getting less for their dollar, and wages always lag behind. Wages are like the last thing to move ever when it comes to, like, catching up with the economy.
1: I had this,
2: which is why they had the big push, fight for 15, and we blew right past that, and it's irrelevant now.
0: An arbitrary number that it itself just causes more inflation.
2: The minimum wage?
0: Yeah.
2: It doesn't cause inflation.
0: Of course it does.
1: It does, because it does. If you're allowed to...
3: It drives price inflation to some extent.
2: It may drive price inflation, but that's not real inflation.
1: Oh, okay, yeah. It drives up the price of goods per...
0: Correct.
1: Like if McDonald's makes their wage go up, they have to charge burgers.
0: And ironically, you sort of play that out, and the margins are squeezed, right? Guess who gets the
1: Thanks for the call, Sarah. Sorry for not hanging up.
0: The employee.
1: Mm-hmm.
0: So your drive for a higher wage ultimately gets you let go.
1: I bet if we just dropped minimum wages at all, like, altogether, things would be better. In places like New Hampshire, I don't know why this is different from state to state, but for whatever reason, in New Hampshire, it's like everybody just said, screw the minimum wage. And
2: well, because it's well below the price floor.
1: One makes it anyway.
2: Yeah, no one makes it anyway. New Hampshire doesn't have a state minimum wage. They go with the federal.
1: They all make more, to be clear.
2: The federal is like $7.25. Right, and one makes anywhere near that.
0: I would argue that's a better situation, because the market, wouldn't the market then set what that wage should be based on skill sets and what employers are sort of.
1: So dropping it might kind of be irrelevant in New Hampshire, but in
2: the
1: some
2: minimum
1: places.
2: Wage, it's effectively zero. The minimum wage in New Hampshire is effectively
0: it's really
2: zero.
0: It's really irrelevant at this
1: point.
0: But
2: you still experience inflation in New Hampshire. Mm-hmm. You still experience real inflation. You still experience price inflation. And the wages still lag behind both of those.
1: Also, I genuinely think that, like, in the 80s, just the population was better people. Like, Ian actually had to explain to me. I was, like, getting convinced by, like, TikTok that it's not immoral in any way to steal from Walmart. I was like, I kind of see where they're coming from. This is 2020. I'm 24. I wasn't doing it, but I was being convinced. I was like, honestly, I see where they're coming from. Like, I don't want to be a communist. I don't want to act like that. But I believe that... They're making a good point, because they were on TikTok. Actually, it still goes on.
2: Peakless made that case on air here.
1: But Ian made a great point to me. He said, you're stealing from your neighbors and honestly yourself if you're doing that, because you're
2: Walmart
1: driving
2: the price
1: up. And Walmart's going to have to raise the price if they're experiencing.
2: But if you're stealing, you're not affected by the price increase.
1: Yeah, that's true.
2: So, like, who cares?
1: Yeah, exactly. But you're stealing from your neighbors. So it's still immoral. I genuinely think.
2: Your neighbors aren't paying you. Your neighbors aren't making your life any easier.
1: Oh, well, I'm just saying, just because of the fact that our population is more immoral, that is causing price inflation. So, that's
2: only for the moral, right?
1: Things like people breaking stuff.
3: We had shoplifting in the 80s, too. I just want to be clear.
1: No, so. I think it's gone up, because
2: you didn't have razor blades locked behind security doors in the 80s.
1: Yeah.
3: There were some things locked behind security doors, but you're right that it wasn't
1: razor spray
3: blade.
1: Paint? That pissed me off.
0: I've been in...
1: I worked at Walmart.
0: Pharmacies that had... in Florida, Mark, that had the laundry detergent in glass block cases, because they had a big issue with people running in and dash and grab because they needed to do laundry or whatever. And laundry detergent is very expensive now.
1: That's pretty bad. They had the... Yep. Spray paint behind doors at Walmart. That always was so annoying, because I had to, like, stop what I was doing. Oh, okay. I didn't even think about that. I thought it was people just being, like, vandals and being like, I want
2: to
1: spray it.
2: Maybe that too, but I think it was more to do with, like, the huffing of the paints.
1: That makes sense. Yep. But either way, I think that the actual people around us being worse people, it not only makes them do things like not work at their job, like, you go to a job and you see that people, like, it's just like everything is being denigrated in a way. But, I I do think it's harder nowadays. I don't agree with...
2: I guarantee it's economically harder nowadays. You don't have to think that.
1: I don't agree with, I'm getting paid, but I'm going to do less than I'm getting paid for, if that makes sense. Like, if you get paid...
2: quitting.
1: And and you agree to do a job, you should do it. And also, I do think it's bad for you, your own self, to be like, to do the quiet quitting. I think it's bad for yourself to hurt your own soul and, like, habits if you do that to yourself, if that makes sense. Like, you're definitely not going to get ahead that way. But more Free Talk Live coming up. I don't know if that's really a popular thing, quiet quitting in America. I know it was like a flat thing in China. More Free Talk Live coming up, 603-283-6160. We'll be right back.
4: Several weeks after the car accident that resulted in the death of his longtime friend Matthew Abrams, local man Keith Bisbee told Onion reporters today that he isn't sure how much longer he should continue using the photo of his deceased friend as his profile picture on Facebook.
5: People can't really expect me to keep this up forever, right?
4: Bisbee told reporters he felt like he had done more than his part to preserve the young man's memory. Bisbee added, however, that he had no idea when to go about changing his profile picture.
5: I'm pretty sure nobody would judge me if I went ahead and changed the photo right now. Matt wouldn't expect me to still have a picture of him up. I mean, I wouldn't expect that of him. You know, I should just do it. Maybe I can go online later tonight when nobody's on. But his girlfriend gets home late from work. I don't really want to seem disrespectful. Maybe he could... do it tomorrow morning, or...
4: At this time, Bisbee has reluctantly changed his profile picture to an image of a gay rights equal sign, and is, quote, just waiting to see what happens next.
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9: From Feature Story News in Hong Kong, I'm Laura Westbrook. A U.S. official has warned that President Donald Trump will be very disappointed if Israel blocks advancement of his Gaza disarmament plan after Hamas and other Palestinian factions agreed to a document setting out a roadmap for laying down their weapons. The plan was hailed by President Trump as historic, but an Israeli official said the terms do not satisfy Israel's demands, with the key dispute centering on whether Israeli forces withdraw before or after Hamas disarms. James Goodison reports.
10: Now, this announcement could lead to things like a technocratic government overseeing Gaza, the complete withdrawal of Israeli forces, and indeed the reconstruction of the Strip and a pathway to statehood. All things that were included on the president's blueprint. But a word of caution for several reasons. Firstly, we haven't had any official direct statements from either Israel or Hamas about this announcement. What we have had, though, is some sources, senior sources, commenting to various news agencies. Hamas saying they won't disarm until Israel withdraw.
9: Costa Rica's Rebecca Greenspan has emerged as the frontrunner in the first informal straw poll to choose the next United Nations Secretary General, winning 10 votes of encouragement from the 15 members of the Security Council. Seven candidates, four women and three men, are vying to succeed Antonio Guterres, whose second five-year term expires at the end of December. Mitch McCann reports from New York.
11: It's important to note that a permanent member can torpedo any candidacy by using their veto, which means a candidate has to try and keep the USA satisfied on one side and Russia and China on the other. Historically, multiple rounds of votes take place until a winner emerges, and they will have to have no vetoes from the permanent members and at least 9 votes in favour overall. The General Assembly then has to rubber stamp it.
9: The U.S. Senate has defeated a Democrat-backed war powers resolution by a single vote on Thursday, the 13th time lawmakers have tried and failed to force U.S. President Donald Trump to step back from the conflict with Iran. The vote came as the war spread further across the region. Egypt's cabinet confirmed a drone struck the port of Damietta on Wednesday, hitting a U.S.-owned gas tanker in the first known attack on Egyptian territory. Kate Fisher reports from Washington.
12: In more evidence that this conflict is widening, Saudi Arabia has joined with over a dozen other countries, including Egypt, to form a new defence coalition to try to stop attacks on shipping in the Red Sea. The Saudi Defence Ministry saying that 14 countries have said they will support this. This is as the Houthis, an Iranian-backed Yemeni militia, have started targeting vessels in the Red Sea, Saudi vessels, which have become a vital route for the Saudis for oil exports because of the problems with the Strait of Hormuz.
9: From bureaus worldwide, this is FSN.
13: With FSN Spotlight, I'm Simon Marks, hearing one more time today from Nate Swanson, the fired US government official who was part of the US negotiating team dealing with Iran before President Trump showed him the door after Mr. Swanson wrote an article predicting the Iranian regime would not capitulate to US force and would instead exploit its control over the Strait of Hormuz. Where does he think the conflict is going now?
14: I've heard from really a number of people say, well, we just need to then double down on the military option. The only thing that would actually lead to a regime change or a significant change in Iran's approach is basically, you know, a massive ground campaign. I mean, I think that would be a disaster, and I would advocate against that. But if you're being honest with yourself, I don't see how these half campaigns where, you know, we do these aerial campaigns, we think it'll change Iran's calculus. It hasn't. And I think ultimately time is kind of on their side. It's basically a race to see who is willing to endure more for a longer period. And I just, you know, from an American perspective, don't see how we think it's in our interest to, you know, sacrifice American lives, sacrifice our economy for real, no clear strategic upside.
13: He spoke to Foreign Policy magazine. His thoughts there at the end of a week of more tit-for-tat military reprisals and no indication that diplomatic negotiations are getting anywhere. Polling now shows American voters overwhelmingly think the Iran conflict has not been worth fighting. With FSN Spotlight, I'm Simon Marks.
9: The main news again. U.S. President Donald Trump says a new agreement has been reached for the complete disarmament of Hamas in Gaza, which Hamas has reportedly agreed to, but Israel has yet to comment. Iran targets U.S. bases in Kuwait and Jordan as Tehran vowed to punish the U.S. after American strikes. Spain sends more troops to its North African enclave of Ceuta after thousands of migrants crossed from Morocco. And that's the latest feature story news. Laura Westbrook reporting.
15: In a statement this week, famed actor and television icon Dick Van Dyke confessed to being the Zodiac Killer, responsible for terrorizing Northern California in the late 1960s and early 1970s. The 85-year-old actor, known for his television and film appearances in classics such as Chitty Chitty Bang Bang, Mary Poppins, and The Dick Van Dyke Show, said he committed the Zodiac murders but also killed over 37 additional people. Van Dyke said, quote, "It was unbelievably easy for me to go kill someone, come back to Burbank, and get on set. It was actually part of the fun to see if I could book a flight and make it back in time." Van Dyke's confession is corroborated by several eyewitnesses describing the Zodiac Killer as, quote, "a gangly, loose-limbed man with a toothy grin and a spring in his step." In other news, the open dialogue two Americans are having about race is pretty hilarious. A husband is experimenting with an open marriage, and a f***ing loser is at a movie all by himself. This episode of The Onion Week in Review was paid for, funded, and entirely created by The Onion, and in no way benefited from cheap, thankless viewers like you. For more, keep checking TheOnion.com.
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0: Founding member Mark Edge. So pay attention, people. We're not unprofessional today. So we have a caller on the
2: line.
0: It's
2: one professional with three of us.
0: What do you mean?
2: Mark is the professional. The rest of us are still unprofessional.
0: Right.
2: We're not rising to his level of professionalism.
0: Oh, okay. I see what you're saying. I'm at Free Talk Live. It's not unprofessional today.
2: Okay.
0: We have a caller on the line, and if you would like to get in on the conversation with us, that's 603-283-6160. But let's just get right into the phones. Alu in Virginia, you're on Free Talk Live. What's on your mind?
4: Hi, guys. Thanks for taking my call. I finally published, live on Amazon, my long-awaited book. I've been working like 3 years on Suppression of Expression, How Politicians Have Destroyed the Right to Free Speech, Press, Religion, Assembly, and Protest. E-book, paperback coming soon, Audible, it's already up there, so it'll be in every format. Everyone who likes liberty should buy it.
0: We didn't cover it on the show, not for any like particular reason. It just occurred to me, like, at least I didn't. Maybe they did yesterday or something. But there was this case just yesterday out of Minnesota where a lady said the N-word, and she got charged with, like 90 days. She got convicted. Now she's being sentenced to 90 days in jail, $200 fine, and $1,000 fine, 200 hours of community service. What do you have to say about that as someone who wrote the book on the First Amendment?
4: Yep, that's a classic case, and I actually wrote about it when it first happened about a year ago. I did write about it in the book. Now I got to update the book, of course, because this trial happened. But I wrote when it happened that she was charged with 3 counts of disorderly conduct. That was down to 2, and then at trial she was convicted of 1. So yeah, I wrote about it, and that's in the big broad chapter on hate speech, harassment laws, disorderly conduct, the very, very broad laws. It's obviously a violation of the First Amendment. I write about the Chablinsky versus New Hampshire standard of fighting words, which was BS. And by the way, this is like 1946, that case, and the Supreme Court ruled that state law can criminalize fighting words, words that are likely to provoke an angry reaction, such as fascist, which is, in Chablinsky, that's what he actually called the town marshal, the cop who was arresting him. He was arrested, he was unarmed, and he said, "You're a fascist and a damn racketeer. You're all damn racketeers."
0: Wow.
4: Offensive of fighting words, and he was convicted of a crime for that.
0: So now all Antifa needs to be convicted for their fighting words on their signs? No, I don't actually.
4: No one would ever call you a fascist. What are you talking about?
0: No, I just said Antifa, not for calling me that.
4: That's what I'm saying. If Antifa ever called anyone a fascist, yep, they should all be locked up. Because that's fighting words. Yep.
0: Wow.
4: So, yeah, so
2: I'm okay with fighting words, by the way, because some people deserve to be slapped.
0: I think that the government shouldn't be saying, oh, if a word makes people angry enough, you should go to jail or get money.
2: The government's going to be the one protecting you from slapping somebody.
0: Protecting you from slapping it? Okay.
4: That word.
0: Like so as a defense.
2: If you say like something, you know, your mama's so fat.
0: Yeah.
2: When I go, well, them's fighting words. Whap. Right?
4: It's not.
0: I don't think so, honestly. I don't agree. I don't think that Chud should get off for shooting someone. Wait, is that the opposite? Oh, wait. Chud is using the...
4: Richie, my parents taught me when I was a baby that words can't hurt me. Sticks and stones break bones, words can't hurt you. You can say things about my mom. I'm not going to be friends with you if you say bad things, but it never justifies being hit.
0: I don't think so either.
4: There's nothing except a true threat. Like I am going to hit you and I lift my arm to hit you. But that's,
2: Well, with Bonnie's example
4: words
2: with Chud...
4: Words not provoke.
0: Yeah, I don't think that black guy had the right to hit him. So Chud the Builder, sorry about that, is a guy
2: His entire brand is provoking people to violence.
0: Mm-hmm. Yeah.
2: And
0: but my thing about
2: those
0: him...
2: those people deserve to get hit.
0: I think he should go to jail, but it's not... It's not because of... it's not because of anything about fighting words. I actually had that backwards. I think in his case, that black guy did not have the right to hit him, so maybe they should both be in trouble.
2: Look, there's also the trope that an armed society is a polite society, and that's because if you run your mouth, you get hit.
3: Mm-hmm.
2: So don't run your mouth.
0: I think...
4: Another major aspect of this is if there's a word, or if there's a kind of people... that if you say a word, it's so likely to provoke them to violence that you can't say the word. That's a heckler's veto, which generally First Amendment jurisprudence does
2: not. No, you can say the word, right? But if you go around saying the word to the people who are going to get offended by the word, purposefully to evoke a reaction from them, you ought to be smacked. Well, very, very hard.
0: What if it's just individual things? Like, what if the word bunny irritated me so bad that I was like, everyone knows that word irritates me and I hate you. You know what I mean? Like, well,
2: yeah, and if I came around and just went bunny, bunny, bunny, bunny, bunny to provoke you.
0: I'm just saying, you like walk past me and you say it. The thing about should,
4: There's like normative versus legal. You can say
0: there's harassment.
2: And I like that fighting words is also legal, right? So that those people who deserve to get hit can get hit, and the person doing the hitting doesn't have to worry necessarily about legal consequences for shutting dumb people up.
0: It's definitely not protected by the NAP. What you're saying is definitely not, it isn't backed up by the NAP. Like, if you believe that the NAP is how we should live our lives, then what you're saying, in my opinion, it's like, that does not go, those two things do not go together.
2: Okay.
0: I think
3: the non-aggression principle.
0: Yeah, sorry. For
2: very professional work.
4: The issue of equal protection clause that the left loves to tap.
1: Remotely.
4: Equal protection under the 14th Amendment, we're all supposed to do the same.
0: But to your point,
4: that can't be said. Specifically by one kind of people. Specifically to another kind of people. Only one word in the world cannot be said. So that's very interesting.
0: I think there's more than one. But
1: there's seven.
2: There's the one that we're all not saying.
1: There's seven words, right?
2: There's seven words we can't say on radio. The word that we're not saying is not one of them. So we could say it if we wanted but we're all not for some weird reason that has nothing to do with the First Amendment.
4: Your life will be destroyed, and you might be convicted and go to jail.
0: Yeah, that's one thing.
2: Or I'd get a very good following on Twitter.
1: Get all those likes.
0: Are they really worth it, though? Because, like, that one girl...
2: I don't know. Ask NLPH.
4: Or NHLP. I have a whole chapter on jokes. Whether it should be, you know, protected speech if you make a joke and stuff. Comedians. I talk about George Carlin, seven words, and I talk about a joke by Malcolm X. He actually said a word. I won't repeat it, but he said, what do you call a black guy with a PhD? Mm. And it's the N-word. He says, Malcolm X, a black guy. And I quote that in my book, and someone very close to me who's editing my book said, take that out. And I said, I'm quoting a black guy, and it's a quote in a book about free speech. He said, you can't write the N-word. Your life will be over. You won't get accepted into the bar. You will not have a career.
2: But lucky for you, if anyone does come after you for it, you can just call them anti-Semitic.
3: Or you can just use the first letter and put five asterisks, and everyone knows what you mean.
4: Mm-hmm. But isn't it sad, Mark, that I have to self-censor? It's the only word in the world. I say all the worst words in the book. That's the one thing that I probably will have to censor in the book. And it's one word that you can't say. But it's not for everyone. It's only white people who can't say it, because obviously black people can say that word. So it's an equal protection clause issue and a First Amendment issue.
2: Well, then put it in the book, right?
0: But
2: like, if it's that important, just deal with the consequences.
0: Is it so important that he wants to, like, lose his lawyer job?
2: I don't know. What's more important to you, being true to yourself or having money?
4: It's a tough one, but I'm saying that struggle internally, that shouldn't happen.
2: Okay.
4: In the land of the free, right?
0: They shouldn't be legally... The thing is, they should have the freedom to be offended by hearing the N-word, which is the word we're, like, dancing around, but I'm
2: still dancing around
0: because
2: you said the N-word.
0: I didn't say I wasn't.
2: I know.
0: But I'm just saying that they should have the freedom to be mad about it, but they shouldn't be protected by a government for hitting people for hearing it. But the thing about Chud, to be clear,
2: if you run up to a black dude and it's the only word you're saying at him, and he punches you.
0: No, that's not defended by the NAP. So what I'm saying is should versus, like, is. What is right now is that...
4: People call me a cracker and a kike and all sorts of horrible things, and as you know, a few years ago, people called me the worst thing in the world. Mm-hmm. I never hit anybody because of it. It's not an excuse.
2: Well, some of them should have been hit, and you should have been allowed to hit them.
0: Ollie is on Twitter.
4: Assault and battery and wither issues.
0: And Twitter is worse.
2: And wouldn't it be nice if you had a protection that you could say, like, they were using fighting words, so I hit them?
4: It's a different world. In the other worlds, it would be nice if I were the NFL.
2: Yeah.
4: That's a different world.
0: I think that'd be a worse world, honestly.
2: That's the world
0: I don't
2: I'm advocating
0: think,
2: for.
0: I think that, like, something like a duel, like, hey, you said that to me, and now I would like to fight you, is fine. Not just, smacking anyone anytime I'm, like, too, like, triggered by a word. That's horrible.
2: It's a very high threshold for fighting words.
0: And the N-word is not high enough for it to be, like, okay, according to the NAP.
3: Do we all agree that if somebody threatens...
0: Right.
3: Someone else that you are allowed to preemptively do something about
1: it?
2: Yeah.
3: Okay, great. My question is this. Hold on, Ellu. Just give me a second. Is it possible to be threatening without specifically threatening? Like, so what I mean is, do I have to say, Kahuna, I will punch you in your nose in just 5 seconds, and then you have the opportunity to do something about it. Or can I say something so offensive and do it in such an erratic fashion, the kahuna can say to himself, this man is going to punch me in the nose in 5 seconds, and then act.
0: And that's the thing about Chud. He was actually saying, I'm going to pull up on him. Yeah, he was saying on the internet, he's like...
4: But what I'm saying is with Szczepanski, the original case, he was unarmed, under arrest, presumably handcuffed, and said you're a fascist. Can't say it's a threat.
2: The original fighting words.
4: She was holding a baby and walking away.
0: Yeah, she's trying to get away from this. So you could not say that she was the one. It's ridiculous. I hate that so much.
4: It's a bunch of Somali guys and a woman holding a baby. So, you know, you shouldn't really say you're scared. It's not that. It's called fighting words, but it's not. It means it's a very offensive thing. That's all they're saying. But regardless, one of the themes in the book is these things are illegal. People say that law doesn't exist. Hand speech is not illegal. It is. Look at the laws. Oh, obscenity is not illegal. Obscenity is. Look at the set of laws in the States. It says you cannot say something obscene or have something obscene or distribute or have anything obscene.
2: Well, they also define it as I know it when I see it, so there's no metric to measure it.
0: That's probably.
4: And it's all arbitrary. And regardless of the other laws, any cop can arrest anyone, and prosecutors can charge you and convict you for disorderly conduct, harassment, obstruction, the other infinitely broad things.
1: Menacing.
4: Assault. Menacing. The harassment stuff. I mean, it's so broad. And that happens throughout the book, where one person says anything to another. They want to charge you for harassment, right? Any disorderly anything. They can easily do it and convict you for words.
0: Yep. I think that's wrong.
2: I think they'd have a lot more trouble convicting if people didn't take pleas. Hmm. Right? Like, I've sworn at cops whilst being arrested and didn't get charged for anything and didn't get convicted of swearing at cops whilst being arrested. So.
4: But put it this way, I read a lot in the book.
2: I'm also not black or Jewish.
4: And they tell cops, like, F you, and they get arrested. They're not convicted of that, but they get arrested for obscenity to a cop and stuff like that. And just being arrested and spending a night in jail, again, what about you? If I'm a night in jail, my life's kind of over because I would lose kind of everything I have.
2: Okay.
4: I'm going to lose my job. So I can't afford an arrest. The process is the punishment. That's right, and presumed guilty. But even being arrested for cursing at a cop can kind of derail someone's life.
2: Yeah, so, I mean, sucks to structure your life that way, where you self-limit yourself on what you can or cannot do legally for fear of losing
0: employment. But it's not something Alu did to himself. It's the way that the legal system is set up.
1: Yeah,
2: I get it. But he's not going to get convicted. He's just going to get arrested.
0: Shiloh took it to trial. Shiloh Hendricks just took it to trial, and she got convicted of saying the N-word to somebody she's walking away from.
2: Okay.
4: In the book, I mentioned guys who got convicted of things so bananas that you wouldn't believe it unless you actually saw the court.
0: One thing I love about
2: I've seen a lot of court, things where people are arrested and it comes back on First Amendment grounds, right? Like in most jurisdictions, the cops, are not allowed to arrest you if you swear at them. Like you're allowed to swear at cops. You're allowed to give them the finger. You're allowed to call them whatever you want to call them.
4: Yeah.
2: And they're not supposed to react. And if they react, you're going to get arrested.
0: You might win in court.
2: But you might win in court, and you might be able to sue afterwards, right? So
0: One thing I like about
4: the Supreme Court said cops have to handle being cursed at and stuff because part of the job.
2: Part of the job.
0: I like how Alu in his books, like Presumed Guilty, the way he writes is like, he'll give an example of something and he'll even put like a number there and there'll be all the, receipts and
4: footnotes.
0: Yeah, there we go. Of, where to go look for it. But he has like example after example after example, like in one sentence, he'll be like, and this happened that like supports what I'm saying. I really like that because it's like tons of little things that like you learn really quickly, like different court cases that you learn about like really quickly. And all examples of like, wow, this happens a lot, apparently, because instead of like a lot of, I feel like authors would just say like, and this happens often and give like one example. He gives like a ton of examples in a short amount of time.
2: Yeah.
0: It's really great.
2: But then you got to go read why those convictions did take place against, was it something else entirely? Right. Was it that they did take the plea? Right. Like, we've listened. Mark Stevens' method, right, of questioning cops and the whole sovereign citizen movement. Right. They could line item example after example after example of them winning in court.
0: Mm-hmm.
2: And then you look at the case and it's like won on a technicality.
0: Yeah.
2: I've won in court more often than most people should. And a lot of them were like technicalities.
0: Yeah.
2: Right. We would love to find you guilty, but the cop forgot to bring the evidence. Mm-hmm. So case dismissed.
4: Okay, so Richie, I agree. You reminded me of another crazy thing. in general, and I spoke to another lawyer just like yesterday about this, and he said I'm right. In general, if the complainant, like the alleged victim, is not in the courtroom, it's almost a 1 in a billion chance you get a conviction. Because if you have a right to face your accuser, a Sixth Amendment issue, and other issues, and there's no one there to actually. That person, Omar, the guy who was filming her, she was convicted
0: in the Shia saying the N-word
4: to him. He wasn't there. He was apparently elsewhere. Someone said Somalia. But he was not there.
0: Whoa.
4: So he didn't testify. The one alleged victim, and he was still convicted. So, I mean, it was a kangaroo court, as the lawyer, Mark Corrales, or whatever his name is, said like many times. It's a monkey court. He said some other F words about it. It's crazy because the fact that a judge can let a jury convict someone when, like, he should have vacated the conviction or dismissed it. Because
0: did she actually, move for that? Complaint. Like, make a motion for that?
2: I've been a part of those, too, where I've lost. So you win some, lose some.
0: Oh.
4: But it's crazy to convict someone without them facing their accuser.
2: It's a legitimate
4: Sixth Amendment issue. But, and, yeah, that's kind of crazy.
2: Yeah. I've been in court, similar situation as the one that was dismissed, where, you know, they put the witness on the stand and they go like, can you identify the defendant? And she said, no, I don't recognize anyone in here. And I went, well, motion to have her testimony, you know, thrown out. And the judge said, well, she said she couldn't identify you. So it'd be in your best interest to keep it in there. And I went, whatever. And then at the end, she goes like, well, she testified she didn't know it was you, but it was more than likely you that she was talking about.
0: Wow.
2: So we're just going to convict on that. I'm like, you son of a gun.
0: Seriously, that's
2: right.
0: Disgusting.
2: Like you overruled my motion, gave me legal advice to keep it in, and then, you know, remedied your judgment based on the bad advice that you gave me. Rendered
0: that's
2: your
0: disgusting.
2: Judgment.
4: That sounds pretty inappropriate.
2: It absolutely was. But, you know, fine. You know, guilty, fine, and I walked out, and I never paid the fine, and that was the end of it. So, like, who cares?
0: Yep, I hope that the Shiloh Hendricks lady doesn't. It's just that it's topical. That's why I keep bringing it up.
2: That's
0: I hope she doesn't pay the fine, and I hope she doesn't end up having to do the 100-day or 90 days or whatever it is.
4: They're going to appeal.
0: Yeah, because they're appealing.
4: Well, 90 days suspended. So.
0: Oh, it's suspended.
4: Now,
0: okay, that's good.
4: Fine. Yeah, if she doesn't pay it, then they'll say it's not good behavior, meaning she will serve the time in jail.
0: Hmm.
4: So I'm not sure she will have to comply. But
0: she'll probably pay it just because she's not in New Hampshire anyway.
2: Well, I've got a bunch of pending fines in Hawaii that they will never collect, and I'm never going to pay, and I spent 0 days in jail because of it.
0: Nice.
4: You like to live your life on the edge.
2: Also because, I do what I think is right, and, you know, what I want my gravestone to say is damn the consequences, because, like, I don't worry about, like, oh, what is this going to do? Is this going to affect me later in life or down the road, or will I have a job on Monday? I was going, it's the right thing to do, so I'd do it.
4: Yeah, I appreciate that, and I always try to balance that. Like, obviously, those who know me know that I'm not really afraid of most things in general, and I stand on principle, but I have to think about my family as far as if I lose jobs, like, my family, my baby and toddler don't eat, so I do have to think about that stuff, too. But yeah, I get that. I appreciate that.
0: I wish that more people live that way, but the unfortunate thing is that most people will, run into a horrible consequence if they just start doing what's right all the time, because the world we live in is, like, evil, and the world we live in is based on a system that is evil, and most people are completely propagandized into believing that it's the right way to live. Anything else, Alu?
4: No, that's all. I'm just hoping everyone picks up the book, question. Follow me at Alu Axelman. On X and all the other platforms and everything, and libertyblock.com. So, yeah, feel free to listen to our podcast, too.
0: Libertyblock.com, and the new book is Suppression of Expression, How Politicians Violate Our Natural Rights to Free Speech, Press, Religion, and Assembly by Elliot Axelman. It's right here on Amazon. Easiest way to get a book. Thank you for the call, Alu. And we also have another caller online from Virginia. We have Uber George. You're on Free Talk Live. What's on your mind?
5: Hey guys,
0: Hello.
5: Basically, I almost got completely permanently deactivated from Uber over my registration. What happened was, they're like, all right, your registration is about to expire at the end of the month, and I got my new one. It came in the mail about just under a week ago, like on Tuesday. I didn't know it at that time when I got the mail, and a lot of it, the rest of it is junk and just ripping. And about the tossing and trash, and then I realized I saw the DMV logo on one of them. I'm like, oh crap, I just ripped my new registration in half.
0: Oh no.
5: Yeah. I put it together, tape it, take the picture, hope that Uber accepts it. They know they're like, we can't accept the damage document. I'm like, I don't want to go back to, you know, the DMV, you know, be like, can you print this out for me? I mean, that's going to take, you know, that's going to be hell right there. So what I did was I took a picture of it, and then I asked Grok to say, hey, fix this document for me so it doesn't look ripped.
0: Nice.
2: Well played.
0: Did it work?
5: Yeah, today I just found out that it was accepted.
0: Yay, nice.
5: The whole time, a bunch of people were telling me, dude, they're going to, you know, deactivate you for fraud. And I'm just like over here like, wait a minute, why? It's like it matches everything on the Grok thing still matches what the DMV gave me, all the information.
0: I mean, like, that's just kind of the ridiculousness of the government IDs, is the fact that, like, you can go to buy something like alcohol and you have a ID, but it's expired. It's like, but this is all a valid ID from the state. Whether or not it expired, it still tells you how old I am. That didn't change.
2: Back in my day, we had to use a copy machine and whiteout to get rid of those rip marks.
1: Whiteout.
0: Oh, wow. Thank you for the call, Uber George. We also have Dana in Michigan. We haven't heard it from you in a while, Dana. What's on your mind?
6: I know. It's been almost 2 years, Bonnie.
0: Wow.
6: Maybe a year and a half. I'll be honest. You haven't asked, but I'm gonna volunteer, especially, well, on Sunday night. It gets old real quick when you listen to one of your panel members argue just for the sake of arguing. And constantly interrupting, and yes, I am talking about you, Rich. interrupting, talking over. You can't even get a point out. So I'm just like, whatever. So then a couple of months ago, I started doing some research to see if you guys were still on. And I couldn't get anything, but I was doing research during the week and all of that music.
0: Yes, if you can hold, we have more time for you on the last segment. More Free Talk Live coming up. 603-283-6160 is the phone number to get in after Dana on this next segment. 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
1: She definitely doesn't like it.
7: This is novelist Tom Robbins. When my mother was diagnosed with glaucoma, her conservative Virginia physician told her there was only one treatment that might ease her pain and save her eyesight. That treatment was medical marijuana, which he could not prescribe. I offered to get her some and teach her how to use it effectively, but my father objected because marijuana was against the law. So my mother, who loved to read and walk in nature, was condemned to grow cruelly, unnecessarily blind. Tragedies like this happen all the time, but they don't have to keep happening. To learn more about medical marijuana, call the Marijuana Policy Project at 1-877-JOIN-MPP or visit them on the web at mpp.org.
8: From Feature Story News in Hong Kong, I'm Laura Westbrook. A U.S. official has warned that President Donald Trump will be very disappointed if Israel blocks advancement of his Gaza disarmament plan after Hamas and other Palestinian factions agreed to a document setting out a roadmap for laying down their weapons. The plan was hailed by President Trump as historic, but an Israeli official said the terms do not satisfy Israel's demands, with the key dispute centering on whether Israeli forces withdraw before or after Hamas disarms. James Goodison reports.
9: Now, this announcement could lead to things like a technocratic government overseeing Gaza, the complete withdrawal of Israeli forces, and indeed the reconstruction of the Strip and a pathway to statehood. All things that were included on the president's blueprint. But a word of caution for several reasons. Firstly, we haven't had any official direct statements from either Israel or Hamas about this announcement. What we have had, though, is some sources, senior sources, commenting to various news agencies. Hamas saying they won't disarm until Israel withdraw.
8: Costa Rica's Rebecca Greenspan has emerged as the frontrunner in the first informal straw poll to choose the next United Nations Secretary General, winning 10 votes of encouragement from the 15 members of the Security Council. Seven candidates, four women and three men, are vying to succeed Antonio Guterres, whose second five-year term expires at the end of December. Mitch McCann reports from New York.
10: It's important to note that a permanent member can torpedo any candidacy by using their veto, which means a candidate has to try and keep the USA satisfied on one side and Russia and China on the other. Historically, multiple rounds of votes take place until a winner emerges, and they will have to have no vetoes from the permanent members and at least nine votes in favour overall. The General Assembly then has to rubber stamp it.
8: The US Senate has defeated a Democrat-backed war powers resolution by a single vote on Thursday, the 13th time lawmakers have tried and failed to force US President Donald Trump to step back from the conflict with Iran. The vote came as the war spread further across the region. Egypt's cabinet confirmed a drone struck the port of Damietta on Wednesday, hitting a US-owned gas tanker in the first known attack on Egyptian territory. Kate Fisher reports. From Washington.
11: In more evidence that this conflict is widening, Saudi Arabia has joined with over a dozen other countries, including Egypt, to form a new defence coalition to try to stop attacks on shipping in the Red Sea. The Saudi Defence Ministry saying that 14 countries have said they will support this. This is as the Houthis, an Iranian-backed Yemeni militia, have started targeting vessels in the Red Sea, Saudi vessels, which have become a vital route for the Saudis for oil exports because of the problems with the Strait of Hormuz.
8: From bureaus worldwide, this is FSN.
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0: 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You can tell us we're wrong. You can change the subject. 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
0: And it's been a great show tonight because we've had a lot of callers. Like, it's definitely way more fun and a worthwhile thing to do when we have lots of callers. So let's go right to the phones and to the fun. We have Dana in Michigan on Free Talk Live. Dana, you were just starting to get to your point, I think, whenever the bumper music started. And I pretty much couldn't hear what you said. So go ahead.
4: Oh, okay. Well, I was saying that... Why I already told you that I just lost interest after constantly being shut down, talked over, and especially with someone that dispenses inaccurate information. Not inaccurate because it disagrees with my opinion, inaccurate because some of it is just not factual. And that gets old after a while. A conversation, yeah, you're going to jump in every once in a while, but when you're constantly over-talking and bullying, you know, the callers, and I don't back down easy. I wasn't intimidated. I was just irritated. So there's a big
2: But you difference. Took a year and a half off from the fight.
4: Yeah, okay. I did because I, what's the point of calling when Rich won't shut up? And every other word is right. And I called him out on this multiple times. It actually takes away from your credibility when you end that. That was the thing the millennials started. It was it was the verbal version of when a salesperson is standing in front of you, you know, these life coaches or whatever, and they're nodding their head up and down to get the group to agree with them so that they'll buy whatever they're pitching. So
2: that's why I do it.
4: Started saying they're millennials, and I know you told me that before.
2: Yeah.
4: But
2: calling me out on it again, is it going to like change anything?
0: Do you agree with her point?
4: Let me finish. It lasted through the Obama years, unfortunately, and a little bit of Trump, and it just became grammatically not cool as well as incorrect. You don't rise in intonation and have a sentence and in a question every single statement. It's just...
0: Can you agree with Dana in the point that it makes other people not... it doesn't have the effect anymore when people have, like, got onto the idea? Like, Skeeter does it. Skeeter's always saying, like, blah, blah, blah, right?
2: And you'll, it's like, you'll notice when Skeeter does it, I cut him off immediately and disagree because that's the time to do it, right?
0: Yep, you do have the ability to disagree back.
2: Because the purpose of saying right is to get buy-in with whomever you're having the conversation with. And
4: That's exactly what I just said.
2: Yeah, and you're right.
0: Right.
2: And the reason to do it on the radio and nod my head on the camera is because as we're having this conversation, before I can build upon a point, I need to make sure that we're bought into the point that I'm making. So when Skeeter does it and we're not bought into the point, I interrupt, I cut him off, I say we're not bought into that point, we gotta work through this, and then we move on. But if I say right and no one goes like, no, that's the worst thing I've ever heard, then I can build upon that because we're in agreement and then we move on.
0: But do you say that you are trying to do that with true information at least? Because I've never thought differently about you.
2: Unless I'm purposefully playing the devil's advocate.
0: Which I feel you do once in a while.
2: When we all agree on something, the only way to move the show and make it entertaining is someone has to disagree and fight for a position. The libertarian circle jerk is not all that much fun or entertaining either.
4: This is what I'm talking about. You just proved my point. We've done how long listening to him defend himself or making his point?
2: You know, Bonnie asked me a question.
4: You keep interrupting. There's an old saying. My mother handed it down from her parents. Skunk never smells their own stink. You call Skeeter out for the very thing you do. You think that you're getting by it. You're doing it so habitually, you don't realize how irritating it is. I have to talk to someone that's an intellectual. I can't do this millennial BS. I just can't. So that being said,
2: if you disagree, that's when you call in. And you say no.
0: But I do think that we did, like, get to the end of the arguing we could get to about this point. Dana, did you actually have a main topic you wanted to call in about?
4: I called for something else.
0: Okay.
4: So couple months ago, I did it during the week, and I was researching to see if you guys were even still on. I know it was recorded Monday through Friday, but I was trying to see if you were live. And the way the Google searches were coming back, it's like, all it was showing, all it was pulling was like 4 or 5 days previously recorded. So I thought, well, they're doing something somewhere, but it didn't come back. Not even that stupid Google AI, you know, generated thing saying that you guys were still in business. It said, yes, they're still doing the show, but not how. And I was trying to see if you were live on Saturday and Sunday. And I got to say this, no disrespect to you, Bonnie, because I told you about 3 years ago, I couldn't stand you the first time I talked to you. You were so you just were not well read. And I told you about 3 years ago, I complimented you on air. You have come. It's a whole 180 degree turn. It is a pleasure listening to you. That being said, and here's where I come to Mark. I see his little face on that screen, and I just love seeing Mark, the voice of reason. But I so miss Mark and Ian every Saturday. I know that's not going to happen for a while, but I miss it so much. But I did try to find you guys, not in the past year and a half, but in the past couple of months, and I just wanted you to know it's not, you know, the Google feedback is not letting anyone know that there's a live show still from 7 to 10 Eastern time on Saturday and Sunday. So I called to give a shout out to Mark. I always love seeing him. A shout out to you, Bonnie. And this guy at the end of the table, he sounds like another Mark, like a voice of reason. I'm glad.
1: Thank you.
4: She just likes old people.
0: Oh, yeah, just call me old.
1: Are fighting words,
2: no.
1: Bro.
4: Yeah, see, those are fighting words. Yeah. And I'm not a
2: Sherry said, I don't like this millennial thing, but I like the two older gentlemen as the voice of reason.
4: I would love to pop you one right in the nose.
2: Is that a threat? Hey, is them fighting words?
0: No, it's not a credible threat.
2: Can I pop her back?
0: It's not a credible threat. I really don't think so. But, Dana, thank you for the call. I did have to cut it there because we do have another caller on the line, and I didn't want to give another person, like, not enough time to get their point out before the bumper music again. We have David in New Mexico on Free Talk Live. David, you're on Free Talk Live. What's on your mind?
2: Frying pan into the fryer.
5: Right, Richie. Right. Hey, Richie, you like crypto?
2: I do.
5: What you investing in? What you trading?
2: I'm the Bitcoin maxi at the table.
0: Oh.
5: All right. So, what's your action? What you doing with Bitcoin?
2: I'm buying it and hodling it whenever I have the opportunity.
5: Okay, so how come you don't trade it? How come you don't buy it when it's low and then sell it when it goes up and then buy it back again?
2: Because I know that I'm not smart enough to time the market, and I know I'm too lazy to keep up on any sort of that activity.
5: Well, why don't you seek professional help in more ways than one? But, I mean, talking about crypto, you could, buy some professional help, and then you could do it, and you wouldn't be too dumb anymore.
2: Well, I mean, what sort of professional help are you suggesting?
5: Well, I mean, besides a psychiatrist?
2: I mean, like I said, I don't think I'm smart enough to time the market. Are you saying that are those people smart enough to time the market?
0: Like those AI things that are like, we're trading for you. Is that what you mean, David?
5: Well, there's everything under the sun, but no, you could do it with real human beings that actually know what they're doing, and they're not really timing the market. It's a science. I mean, it's a complete science. I've been studying it literally full time for 2.5 years.
0: Are you doing the day trading?
5: I am.
0: Okay.
3: How are you doing?
5: I'm doing well at what I'm doing.
3: Okay. And what are you doing that's doing well?
2: Are you offering me your services then?
5: No, I wouldn't, as much as I hate you, Richie, I wouldn't make you suffer by getting my services. I would recommend somebody much, much, much, much better than I, which is basically everybody. And they would provide their services.
2: Okay.
5: So anyway, but I was just curious, and I was going to ask, Mark the same thing, you know, what you do in the financial markets. I know you had Bitcoin and I know it went up and I know you do what you do with that, but are you, you know, what else are you doing? Are you like Richie and just hodling, whatever? Or are you actively working to grow that by trading in a smart manner?
0: The Feds asked him to ask you, by the way, Mark.
3: Sure.
5: Yeah. No, the Feds didn't. No, Bonnie. I am the Fed. They don't have to ask.
0: Oh, okay.
5: Oh, damn it. I just blew my cover. Oh,
2: the problem is not every trade is profitable, right? So, like, you do that, you might take a loss.
0: I didn't let Mark answer.
5: That's
0: sorry.
5: That's why you only take the profitable trades, Richie. That's part of the system of being smart.
2: Oh, okay.
5: Yeah.
2: Sorry, I don't have insider information like your politicians do.
3: If you're one of those people who does have crypto and has had it for a long time, you might be interested in emailing me at salt@markedge.org. And what I do is I help people access the value within their cryptocurrency tax-free in order to be able to take collateralized loans against their crypto. And, you know, they can do some trading and that sort of thing, if that's what you want to do. Now, I would advise you that fewer than 25% of people who trade crypto consistently make money doing it. So it's a trick, and it's not a trick that I generally do. What I do is I look for projects that I think are...
2: It's science, likely, according to David.
3: Well, it could be. I look for projects that I think are going to go up, and I go from there. And right now, I'm bullish on privacy coins. Keeping an eye on those things. I don't know whether Bitcoin has legs in it. Maybe it does. I don't know. But I can tell you that for the last five, if I'd have sold Bitcoin 5 years ago, all the Bitcoin that I manage, I'm not claiming to own any Bitcoin, all the Bitcoin that I manage, would have then, you know, sold it into the stock market. I'd be up at this point.
0: Well, we have another Michigander on the line. Thanks for the call, David from New Mexico. We have Chad in Michigan. You're on Free Talk Live. What's on your mind?
6: Hey, guys. I'm just calling in to talk about MPLS coming up in the next couple weeks here.
2: What is that?
6: The Midwest Peace and Liberty Festival at Lake Satoshi in Michigan. And actually, this upcoming weekend, there is a Bitcoin festival going on there.
0: At the same Lake Satoshi spot?
6: Yes, and they've been doing this for, I think, 4 years now.
2: Probably going to outdo Porkfest this time.
0: True.
6: Probably. I mean, they're expecting 200 to 300 people for the Bitcoin festival. So, and it's at a private campground that's owned by a guy who...

0: cool. I'm going to be vending there during MPLF too. So
1: what event?
0: The Bitcoin retreat is the 31st through the 2nd. And if you go to lakesatoshi.com, they have all the information on there that you would need. And then mplfest.org is the website for the Midwest Peace and Liberty Festival that will be the next weekend.
2: And what do you vend, Chad, the Sandwich King?
1: Oh, well.
0: I'll be vending.
1: As if that was obvious information.
0: Well, at Pork Fest, I did tacos, but I will be vending sandwiches for MPLF.
2: Nice.
0: But yeah, it's going to be a lot of fun and a lot of cool like-minded people. I know the Bitcoin festival is going to be like really big. They're like I said, they're expecting like 200 or 300 people.
2: And how long
0: relatively speaking, it's big.
2: How long has MPLF been going on?
0: MPLF, I believe we're in the 16th year this year. So quite a while. And it was inspired by Porkfest.
2: Awesome. Has anybody ever...
0: People.
1: You guys planning a decentralized Midwest Peace and Liberty Fest that spans the entire state of Michigan in the future?
0: Absolutely not. No, this is going to be a centralized event.
2: Yeah, much bigger state too. Like, oh, just drive up to the little top peninsula thing, and then the next day you're in Detroit, and the next day you're in Grand Falls or whatever it's called.
0: Yeah, no, they're not doing that. But I wanted to give it a shout out because I think a lot of people should come out. I think it's going to be a lot of fun. And there's going to be a lot of like-minded people there, and it's a completely private campground.
3: And no eels. So.
1: But can you get naked at the campground?
0: Actually, I don't know. But
4: okay. He hesitated.
2: You didn't ask. Did.
1: That was the big sticking point with Porkfest and Forkfest.
2: Right.
4: They really kept the attendance down.
2: No, I don't think so.
1: Better than other things being up.
0: There were other things that kept the attendance down. Probably the whole FSP counter programming the Forkfest.
2: The Forkfest still did better than them, to be fair. I don't think any Forkfest location at any one point had more people there than, or any Porkfest location at any point had more people at their location than Forkfest.
1: That was my assumption, having seen all the pictures.
2: Right. They would have posted them. Yeah. They're asking me to use my pictures. And I let them.
0: Yeah, probably not, but...
2: Everyone's mad at me for it.
0: You know, we, like, you know, Jay Noon, you know, dropped out so that he could come to or do the Porkfest thing. And, I mean, there were quite a few people, so I was a little disappointed in that because I really would have liked to offset it from whatever they were doing for Porkfest. But it is what it is. It you know, it happened, but... I had a lot of fun. It was awesome.
2: This Forkfest was my favorite Forkfest I've ever been to.
0: I had a blast. It was a lot of fun. And, these events happening in the next couple weeks here in Michigan are going to be awesome, too. So
2: do you have a website for it, for MPLF?
0: Yeah, so it's mplfest.org for the MPLF, the Midwest Peace and Liberty Festival, the weekend before... which is next weekend, is the Lake Satoshi Retreat, which is the 31st through August 2nd. And then they're allowing people to camp in the interim week. So it's a private campground. Typically, the guy who owns it lives there. He runs his business out of there, so you can't just go camp there whenever you want. But they have RV hookups with water and electricity. There aren't any sewage hookups, but they do have water and electricity there, and it's a big property with a really nice private lake. So if people want to come out, I mean, it's going to be a blast.
2: I met Tracy, who is like one of the people running it this year at AnarchCon when she came with you. She is so nice. She added me to the MPLF chats on Telegram and such, and everybody seems like really high vibes, friendly people, which just sounds like the Midwest in general.
0: Yeah, no, it's great. Tracy's a very good friend of mine, and she's been an instrumental part of the Midwest Peace and Liberty Festival is put on by the Michigan Peace and Liberty Conference. Okay, so the MPL.

0: see is there, and I guess my sort of group of friends that are around Michigan. We do have people that are from Ohio and Indiana and stuff that are a part of it, but mostly centered in Michigan. And,
1: I mean, it's nice to have a festival where all these like-minded individuals gather, but I mean, the Free State Project, the FSP, like the goal is to move libertarians to New Hampshire.
2: Right? Sounds like you need to run a booth there.
3: You can go snipe some of their...
1: Sure. But my question is, like, what are the prospects of liberty in the Midwest? You know, what do you see? You know, what is your prediction of the future? Is it worth, you know, you like the festival? Is it worth moving to Michigan or Ohio or whatever? You know?
0: No, if you're going to migrate somewhere for, if you can leave the state that you're in, you need to go to New Hampshire. But there does need to be, I think, for people who are not able to move for one reason or another, I think that
1: an outpost
0: FSP needs to occur in every state so that people can live near each other and participate in an agora.
3: And just know each other at all instead of, like, not being realizing that there's libertarians around you. I could totally agree with that exact outlook. Like, people who just cannot move and aren't planning to make it a second, like, New Hampshire, because that kind of makes no sense.
1: It defeats the purpose.
3: Exactly. It defeats the purpose.
0: You couldn't even do it. There's right. No way. Like, Michigan, Ohio, Indiana, there's absolutely no way that you're going to get something as powerful as the Free State Project. However, you can congregate. You can, you know, participate in an agora, you know, with like-minded people if you just get to know each other, you know.
1: Yeah. I always thought that there should be an FSP rep, like a designated paid rep in the space, you know, in the states like that, where, you know, their paid function is to get people to move who can make the move, right?
0: Yeah, and otherwise to network. And, yeah, so like a Free State Project embassy.
1: Yeah, that works.
3: Right? Nice.
0: Like have a clubhouse where people can get together and people who are able to can move to New Hampshire, and otherwise that you can network within your own state, because people need to be able to get together and, you know, participate in a free market, you know, I mean, that's outside of the scope of the government, if it's possible to do that. And, you know, this facilitates that. And having a little festival definitely helps it.
3: I love that idea of an embassy, especially if there's, like, one person there
1: an ambassador.
3: Right. There's a person that already lives in whatever, well, maybe it's even just regions because the FSP, like, doesn't have that much money. So there's one person in the region of the Midwest, and they are somebody who cannot move or isn't going to move, and they support what the FSP is doing. Like, you just have to have those two things. Yeah. And it might seem a little counterintuitive. Like, some people might be like, we're trying to grow our community. And so you'd probably have a lot of pushback internally there. I'm not saying necessarily Midwest specifically, but, like, wherever you are, that's likely to happen. Like,
1: I mean,
3: people would think
1: it'll be sad when people move to New Hampshire from your little libertarian community. But at the same time, like, figure your stuff out and what, you know, and get over what's holding you back, whatever it may be.
0: Yeah, no, I'm fine with it. But there are multiple people that I know that want to move to New Hampshire. Mm-hmm. And I would encourage them to do so, because you're not going to find another agora that has the depth that you can find in New Hampshire. I know it started out as, like, an electoral process, you know, where libertarians are trying to win elections, but what's ended up evolving is this network of people who are freedom-minded to interact with each other. And that is really the powerful tool, you know, that I see there. Not that the, you know, if there's anywhere to worry about elections, it is New Hampshire. In Michigan, there's not very good prospects for freedom-minded people.
3: Yeah, I didn't even know who my representatives were when I lived in San Antonio. There was no point in paying attention to any of that. Thank you for the call, and people can go to MPLFest.org for more information on Midwest Peace and Liberty Festival. 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Peace.
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5: 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But here in New Hampshire, people are doing it.
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0: until Israel withdraw.
1: Costa Rica's Rebecca Greenspan has emerged as the frontrunner in the first informal straw poll to choose the next United Nations Secretary General, winning 10 votes of encouragement from the 15 members of the Security Council. Seven candidates, four women and three men, are vying to succeed Antonio Guterres, whose second five-year term expires at the end of December. Mitch McCann reports from New York.
2: It's important to note that a permanent member can torpedo any candidacy by using their veto, which means a candidate has to try and keep the USA satisfied on one side and Russia and China on the other. Historically, multiple rounds of votes take place until a winner emerges, and they will have to have no vetoes from the permanent members and at least 9 votes in favour overall. The General Assembly then has to rubber stamp it.
1: The US Senate has defeated a Democrat-backed war powers resolution by a single vote on Thursday, the 13th time lawmakers have tried and failed to force US President Donald Trump to step back from the conflict with Iran. The vote came as the war spread further across the region. Egypt's cabinet confirmed a drone struck the port of Damietta on Wednesday, hitting a US-owned gas tanker in the first known attack on Egyptian territory. Kate Fisher reports from Washington.
3: In more evidence that this conflict is widening, Saudi Arabia has joined with over a dozen other countries, including Egypt, to form a new defence coalition to try to stop attacks on shipping in the Red Sea. The Saudi Defence Ministry saying that 14 countries have said they will support This is as the Houthis, an Iranian-backed Yemeni militia, have started targeting vessels in the Red Sea, Saudi vessels, which have become a vital route for the Saudis for oil exports because of the problems with the Strait of Hormuz.
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4: With FSN Spotlight, I'm Simon Marks, hearing one more time today from Nate Swanson, the fired US government official who was part of the US negotiating team dealing with Iran before President Trump showed him the door after Mr. Swanson wrote an article predicting the Iranian regime would not capitulate to US force and would instead exploit its control over the Strait of Hormuz. Where does he think the conflict is going now?
5: I've heard from really a number of people say, well, we just need to then double down on the military option. The only thing that would actually lead to a regime change or a significant change in Iran's approach is basically, you know, a massive ground campaign. I mean, I think that would be a disaster, and I would advocate against that. But if you're being honest with yourself, I don't see how these half campaigns where, you know, we do these aerial campaigns, we think it'll change Iran's calculus. It hasn't. And I think ultimately time is kind of on their side. It's basically a race to see who is willing to endure more for a longer period. And I just, you know, from an American perspective, don't see how we think it's in our interest to, you know, sacrifice American lives, sacrifice our economy for real, no clear strategic upside.
4: He spoke to Foreign Policy magazine. His thoughts there at the end of a week of more tit-for-tat military reprisals and no indication that diplomatic negotiations are getting anywhere. Polling now shows American voters overwhelmingly think the Iran conflict has not been worth fighting. With FSN Spotlight, I'm Simon Marks.
1: The main news again. US President Donald Trump says a new agreement has been reached for the complete disarmament of Hamas in Gaza, which Hamas has reportedly agreed to, but Israel has yet to comment. Iran targets US bases in Kuwait and Jordan as Tehran vowed to punish the US after American strikes. Spain sends more troops to its North African enclave of Ceuta after thousands of migrants crossed from Morocco. And that's the latest feature story news. Laura Westbrook reporting.
6: A flash flood warning is in effect, and authorities are asking people to stay indoors and avoid the roads.
7: We are urging everyone to seek shelter. Remember, being carried away by this storm is very different from the joy of being carried by Bogdan and seeing for miles from his shoulders.
6: The typhoon is predicted to hit the South Carolina coast the hardest. Chad Williams is live on the scene now. Wind looks pretty strong out there, Chad.
8: Narrowly. But it is nothing compared to Bogdan.
6: So people in South Carolina aren't worried?
8: No, they laugh at the storm. They are piling sandbags to stop the water. Would mere sand stop Bogdan?
6: But there is real danger. Authorities say that 3 people were killed outside of Charleston when their car was washed into a ravine.
8: And in that we have proof. The storm has failed the true test of strength. Bogdan's greatest power is his gentle heart. Bogdan would never hurl a car full of people into a ravine.
6: So from what you're seeing out there, real strength lies within?
8: Yes. This storm, like all else, is weaker than Bogdan.
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2: From Feature Story News in New York, I'm Mitch McCann with the Week in Review. New American tariffs of up to 12.5% on 60 of the country's trading partners took effect this week, covering virtually all goods imported into the United States. The duties imposed under Section 301 of the Trade Act replace a global 10% tariff that expired on Friday after reaching its statutory time limit, and they are designed to stand on firmer legal ground after the Supreme Court struck down Donald Trump's earlier tariff regime in February. The administration says that new levies target countries that have failed to prevent goods made with forced labor from entering global trade. Kate Fisher reports from Washington.
3: I'm sure they will be challenged, but this is a slightly stronger legal basis than the way Donald Trump previously tried to introduce tariffs. They're being imposed primarily under Section 301 of the 1974 Trade Act.
2: Andy Burnham was formally appointed British Prime Minister this week by King Charles III, becoming the seventh person to hold the office in just over a decade. In his first speech outside No. 10 Downing Street, the new Prime Minister pledged approximately $457 million in new funding to tackle homelessness and promised what he called a circuit breaker for Britain. Ollie Barrett in London says the new Prime Minister used his first Downing Street address to try and inject optimism into his vision for the country, something he and his allies believe was missing under his predecessor.
4: Andy Burnham trying in that speech outside Downing Street to inject some hope, some optimism, some positivity, not just into his message, but in his vision for the UK in the months and years ahead. He and those around him feel that that was sorely lacking.
2: The death toll from the Bundibugyo Ebola outbreak in the Democratic Republic of Congo reached 999 earlier this week, with nearly 2,500 confirmed cases recorded since the virus emerged in May. The World Health Organization and the...
5: For pretty much any type of agent, but or maybe just for any type of LLM, I'm not sure which.
6: Okay, I guess the video I watched about it, it talked about the Claude agent being on Moltbook. But okay, go ahead, Dave.
5: Yeah, it's sort of like Reddit for AIs.
6: Yeah, yeah. And it got to the point where they were like gigging out, going to the store, like, oh, I'm gonna pay this human to go to the store for me, the AI agent, to get stuff. For whoever owns it or whatever.
5: That sounds both dangerous and promising.
6: Yeah, a little. Imagine being a wage slave to a robot.
7: That'd be weird.
5: Well, I mean, it's better than being a wage slave to the Fed.
6: That's true.
5: But the you know, people are always complaining AI is going to take all our jobs. Well, here's a second example of AIs on a fairly massive scale trying to hire people, it sounds like. I mean, the other one we talked about a week or two ago is rentahuman.ai, where AIs have already rented out, I think, are like 800,000 people have signed up to be employees of AIs.
7: Mm-hmm. Yeah, I don't inherently see anything wrong with any of this. I see some places where it could go horribly wrong.
5: Yeah, well, pretty much everything can.
7: Yeah.
5: But yeah, I mean, unless you had other questions about this Venice thing, there is another actually even more positive piece of news that is coming out.
7: I do actually have a question about that. So the gist of this is that Venice now has OpenClaw agents?
5: I'm guessing, well, Venice does agentic stuff, but I don't know the details.
7: Okay.
5: Yeah, I know I've been to their site, their agentic area, and I didn't get very far. So I don't know much about it, just that it's there.
7: Yeah, and Venice AI got a publicity boost?
5: Correct, a big one.
7: Okay, cool. Anyway, go ahead with your whatever else you were going to say.
5: Yeah, the other thing is, and again, I'm just going off of memory here based on the Moonshots podcast is reported. So do you know who Peter Diamandis is?
6: I don't.
7: No.
8: No.
5: He is probably his most important thing is that he's with the X Prize. So he's the one that's gotten some of these, you know, these new spacecraft designed.
7: Okay. He puts up the money for the X Prize?
5: I don't think he puts up much of the money. I think that's, I'm sorry, I can't remember her first name, Iranian American lady, who is I think she's the money behind the X Prize. This thing has a 10 or 20 year old endeavor. I think they're the ones that got Burt Rutan in space back in around 04 or 03, where they had, I think it was the first private person to shoot a private rocket into space.
7: Hmm.
5: But I get confused. He does so many different things. You know, I don't know what his most important thing is, but I listened to him for a long time. I tend to trust him. And so he is reporting that, I guess, Anthropic has made a major step towards cracking the alignment problem, which is the main issue of our time. It's the nuclear threat of our time. They've made some substantial progress in possibly alleviating that.
6: How so? What, I mean, what Anthropic saying? You know, when... Like, they made a breakthrough, but like how? Like what did they put limiters on it?
5: It's a thing called, they've discovered called J-space. I'm not sure if discovered is the right word, but they have learned a lot about this thing called J-space, which is the internal thinking of advanced AI models, large language models. So if you understand that, according to Diamandis, the more you understand that, the bigger a chance you have of making your AI safe. Does that make sense?
8: I guess so.
5: So I guess I should define what J-space is as best I can. Again, just going based on memory. Basically, it would be kind of like, it's a little bit like reading someone's mind.
8: So essentially, J-space is reading the AI model's mind, essentially? Is that what you're trying to say?
5: Basically.
8: Okay.
5: Basically, yeah.
7: Yeah, it's an unmapped out layer of, I don't know, calculation, cognitive function, maybe. I don't know what you would call it.
6: Code.
8: Oh, okay.
5: Now, Diamandis is a boomer or almost an accelerationist, which means, you know, by boomer, I mean a sort of an AI boom guy, optimist. So you can't always take his optimistic. You have to take everything optimistic he says with a little bit of, you know, a grain of salt. But Anthropic agrees with him that this is what happened. And Mustafa Suleiman, who I think is a big wig at Microsoft, has also announced this is a major breakthrough, again, on the road to saving us all.
7: How so?
5: Again, from preventing, or from making it possible, at least, to build superintelligences which are not hostile towards humanity.
7: Because they can manipulate the J-space?
5: The humans can at least they at least have a shot at using the JSpace to understand what they're building.
7: Okay.
5: This is potentially
7: AI science is fascinating.
8: It kind of is. It's kind of interesting to see how this thing's developing.
6: Well, it's kind of, I think it's kind of worrisome that they released all these things and didn't really understand what was going on in the back end completely, too. Just kind of released it on the public.
7: That's typical human behavior, I think.
8: Yeah,
6: that's true.
7: I don't know how many of us kids did our research before breaking a battery open and getting battery acid everywhere.
6: True.
7: You know what I mean?
6: Valid.
7: Like,
6: yeah.
7: Kind of hell yeah.
5: The way they put it on the Moonshots podcast is they're saying, okay, up until now, they've just been releasing these things they don't understand. Now there is a mechanism for understanding them.
6: Well, yeah, okay. When you put it like that, that sounds positive. Like a step in the right direction. We'll have to see how it plays out.
5: Yeah.
6: Because it just sounds like if you can really get into that space and you can manipulate the AI into not telling anyone the truth about anything, which is also as concerning, I guess, as not being hostile. I mean, it might not be hostile to us, but whoever designed it with that much control and manipulation, you see what I'm saying?
5: Yeah, I mean, you could have something that's perfectly, you know, easy to manipulate, but what if it's Kim Jong-un or Scam Altman manipulating it?
6: Well, that's what I'm saying. Like, if they, you know, the JSpace, Anthropic is in the, figured out the JSpace, then Scam Altman's probably not too far behind. Well, I guess it's like what you say, Dave, where eventually you're just going to have an AI to fight against other AIs for you.
8: Yeah, or we'll just be in the singularity all of our lives.
5: That's actually the third piece of good news, and I actually don't remember the source on this. It was someone that I like and trust. I was listening to their podcast, but I can't remember which one it was. He was saying that apparently there's more and more data indicating that we're not going to get sort of a monopoly AI, because each of the labs are just so neck and neck. They're inside days of one another, and it would probably take weeks for, like, if a lab built something and it was super intelligent, dramatically smarter than everything else, I don't think it could take over the world in 4 days, right? Like, we're probably talking weeks here. So we're getting close to the point where we're likely to have a multipolar AI world. But we're a lot closer to that than we were a year or two ago. Does that make sense?
6: Yeah. What level of corporate espionage do you think occurs at these AI companies between each other that just is all handled internally and not really talked about?
5: Yeah.
6: It's got to be high.
5: What was it Sun Tzu said? The spies of the it's not an exact quote, but the spies are the most important elements of the army. And that, you would expect that these companies, if they're thinking that way, that's exactly what they'd be doing, is focusing on spies heavily.
6: Yeah, because it seems like if somebody makes a breakthrough, everybody, maybe they're not so much neck and neck, but it's just you can't contain the information anymore. It's not, everything's not on paper. It's all, code. You can just send it really quickly outside to an outside source or, get it out of the building somehow. So I guess, is everybody neck and neck or is everyone just really good at stealing from each other?
5: Either way, it probably doesn't matter that much.
6: True. True.
8: Hey, Dave, I heard or came across a tweet today or yesterday that Sam Altman supposedly said we're in the singularity. Do you think that's true?
5: We're inside the event horizon.
8: Okay.
5: So what that means is we haven't reached anything close to the end of this thing, but we're at the point where you can't break free of the gravity, the heavy gravity that is associated with the singularity.
8: Yeah.
5: Not short of an asteroid hitting the Earth or someone nuking the Earth.
6: Yeah, I wonder how much of a hold the nuclear apocalypse would put on AI.
5: 10 years, maybe?
6: Yeah, that's what I was thinking. Everybody says it's like Back to the Stone Age, but I don't think so. I think the bounce back for the people that were left would probably be pretty quickly. Just because the advancements in tech have been so much that I know there's no way we can forget it all.
7: Yeah, it would take something globally catastrophic, like, you know, a biblical flood or something like that.
8: Oh, yeah, or a biblical level solar flare to take things out.
7: Pole shift, whatever.
6: Well, even then, even like, we wouldn't get pushed back more than 150 years. Like, we have steam engines and stuff figured out. We know how that stuff works.
7: But if all of that got buried under mountains, you know what I mean? And like,
6: well, that's 5, like cataclysmic. I don't think right, that's, you know, that's like five people.
7: That's what I'm
6: not
7: saying.
6: Not 5,000.
7: Like, yeah, you know, I'm just saying if you had most of humanity wiped out to where there was very few humans left, then you'd be back to the Stone Age. But otherwise, I agree. Like, you can't just nuke a bunch of major cities and then back to the Stone Age.
5: Yeah, well, the Russians, I think this might be a bad calculation on my part because it was kind of quick, but I think they have enough weapons to, if you take all the blast radiuses, the blast radii, and overlap them, they have enough blast radius to take out continuously 1/3 of the territory of the United States. Does that make sense?
7: Yeah.
5: So that would mean that's many weapons per state. So it would be. I don't think I'd survive, but yeah, there would be a lot of people that do. And the other thing, just about what I was talking about before, you know, I haven't mentioned the elephant in the room, which is China. And this is kind of possibly the negative news. And Eric Voorhees has predicted that China, one of the Chinese models, will be the first one across the finish line of superintelligence because of the fact that China has more electricity generating capability.
7: Yeah, makes sense.
5: And there's no way, you know, with all the bureaucracy and environmentalists in the U.S., there's no way that can be changed quickly in the U.S.
7: Also, they're just kind of better at math and stuff.
8: That's true. They are.
7: Yeah, I think China's kicking America's butt in the AI space.
5: Yeah, well, of course, China's doing less censorship than the American model, so maybe they've earned it.
7: Yeah, maybe they have.
8: That's kind of strange that the Chinese models are doing less censorship, because you would think they would do more, given that China has a firewall, you can't access information outside Chinese propaganda.
6: I see so much different things about China.
7: Yep.
6: And, you know, I think it's all propaganda that somebody's paying for. So I have a mixed view of China. Some of the stuff I see that come out of China, it's like, it's fun, it's cool. You know, their cities are super clean, and it looks like it'd be fun to explore, like, Beijing or something like that. And then I see other videos about where they're putting Muslims in camps.
8: Yeah.
6: So, you know, but are they any better than the government we live under? I mean, you know,
7: right,
6: like...
7: Right, they have police drones and stuff, but
6: their cities look a little cleaner. I don't know.
7: Is that any worse than a 19-year-old, you know, like, super testosterone-filled highway patrol guy that just pulled you... Is that... You know what I mean? Like, is the AI drone any worse than that?
6: Well, but they also use... I mean, but now we're using the AI drones with all the flock cameras.
7: That's right, didn't...
6: So, I mean, we're just turning into them. I don't know. I don't know.
7: Didn't somebody in the U.S. try to use drone cops for, like, just regular, basically replacing their patrolmen? You got some pushback?
6: No, I didn't.
8: I didn't hear about that.
7: Maybe that hasn't happened yet, but I thought I heard about that. Maybe not. Anyways, you got anything else, Dave?
5: No, thanks, guys.
7: Yeah, thanks for the call. AI. I don't know. I don't know about the singularity. Seems kind of...
6: too sci-fi for you?
7: Yeah. I don't know. Kind of far-fetched.
8: I don't know either. It definitely sounds like something a sci-fi person would dream up to make their lives more interesting or whatever, but I don't know either. Are we entering the singularity? I have no idea. I don't know what it's going to be like when man merges with machine, but...
7: Also, I'll pass on that.
8: Yeah, me too. I'll pass on merging with a machine myself because I don't know what it'd be like to merge with a machine. I just think that...
6: You say that until you need a pacemaker.
7: No, I'm good. Well, I mean,
6: You know, just technically you're a cyborg at that point.
8: That's probably true, because a pacemaker will keep you alive.
6: Yeah,
7: that is a good point. But
8: and it is a machine.
6: So, I mean, I think we've melding man with machine is, I think we're past that. They're just not very good machines. They're not very intricate.
7: There's a line there somewhere that I won't cross.
6: Okay.
7: I don't want a Neuralink. I might take a pacemaker. I might even reject a pacemaker, though, if I can't find a reliable builder that won't give me one that it doesn't have, like, spyware in it.
6: They all have spyware, dude. They ping off all the Wi-Fi. It's crazy what the pacemakers do.
7: The power meter on every single house is reporting information back to China. That's the way the world works now. Everything is information everywhere, and, like, you have no control over any of it.
8: And the companies will take your data and sell it off to the highest bidder.
7: Mm-hmm. We're going to go to the phones. We've got Sarah in New Mexico. You're on Free Talk Live. What's on your mind?
9: Yes, you know, we have a taxi cab service here in Albuquerque. It's called Z-Trip, and nobody hardly knows about it.
7: It's called what? So, C-Trip?
9: Z. Like a Z-Trip.
7: Okay.
9: Z-Trip. Yeah, so they're basically, they're out of California, and I was told that they bought out Yellow Cab. Now, Yellow Cab were they nationwide or whatever, the owner sold it?
7: Yeah, I don't know.
6: I just thought Yellow Cab was like any, most local places was just called Yellow Cab, and then they put the town name on it, and somebody owned like that fleet of cabs.
9: Yeah, I don't know. We used to have Yellow Cab, Shamrock, and then we had Checkers Cab. And then they all disappeared. And then we have this Z-Trip, and they have the colors. You can't really tell. They don't have that lights at the top. They don't have the signs on the side too much.
7: It looks like they didn't sell out or anything. They're just replacing it. They're more efficient to. This is new ride hailing service.
9: Well, they still take cash, and they'll take medical transportation, and they'll do like do across state. I used to take one to El Paso from Albuquerque. So they'll even
7: Sarah, we're coming up on the break. If you'd like to hold on, we can bring you back on the other side. Give us a call here. The phone number is 603-283-6160. As Sarah has done, let us know what you're thinking about today. This is Free Talk Live.
10: The easiest thing in the world for a reader to do is to stop reading. According to the late, great Barney Kilgore, who became managing editor of the Wall Street Journal in 1941 and grew the paper's circulation from 33,000 to 1 million by the 60s. And he'd be pleased to know that his paper is one of the few that people now pay to read online. Someone else pre-internet who realized that attention is fragile? Motown Records founder Berry Gordy. In the early 60s, when his label dominated the charts, he'd bring a dozen real people into the Hitsville, USA studios and audition songs. And he'd ask, if you were down to your last dollar, would you spend it on this record or would you buy a sandwich? Today, attention span seems like an oxymoron. For tips on cutting through the clutter, hit survivalspeech.com. I'm Holland Cook.
11: From Feature Story News in Hong Kong, I'm Laura Westbrook. A U.S. official has warned that President Donald Trump will be very disappointed if Israel blocks advancement of his Gaza disarmament plan after Hamas and other Palestinian factions agreed to a document setting out a roadmap for laying down their weapons. The plan was hailed by President Trump as historic, but an Israeli official said the terms do not satisfy Israel's demands, with the key dispute centering on whether Israeli forces withdraw before or after Hamas disarms. James Goodison reports.
12: Now, this announcement could lead to things like a technocratic government overseeing Gaza, the complete withdrawal of Israeli forces, and indeed the reconstruction of the Strip and a pathway to statehood. All things that were included on the president's blueprint. But A word of caution for several reasons. Firstly, we haven't had any official direct statements from either Israel or Hamas about this announcement. What we have had, though, is some sources, senior sources, commenting to various news agencies. Hamas saying they won't disarm until Israel withdraw.
11: Costa Rica's Rebecca Greenspan has emerged as the front runner in the first informal straw poll to choose the next United Nations Secretary General, winning 10 votes of encouragement from the 15 members of the Security Council. Seven candidates, four women and three men, are vying to succeed Antonio Guterres, whose second five-year term expires at the end of December. Mitch McCann reports from New York.
2: It's important to note that a permanent member can torpedo any candidacy by using their veto, which means a candidate has to try and keep the USA satisfied on one side and Russia and China on the other. Historically, multiple rounds of votes take place until a winner emerges, and they will have to have no vetoes from the permanent members and at least nine votes in favour overall. The General Assembly then has to rubber stamp it.
11: The US Senate has defeated a Democrat-backed war powers resolution by a single vote on Thursday, the 13th time lawmakers have tried and failed to force US President Donald Trump to step back from the conflict with Iran. The vote came as the war spread further across the region. Egypt's cabinet confirmed a drone struck the port of Damietta on Wednesday, hitting a US-owned gas tanker in the first known attack on Egyptian territory. Kate Fisher reports from Washington.
3: In more evidence that this conflict is widening, Saudi Arabia has joined with over a dozen other countries, including Egypt, to form a new defence coalition to try to stop attacks on shipping in the Red Sea. The Saudi Defence Ministry saying that 14 countries have said they will support this. This is as the Houthis, an Iranian-backed Yemeni militia, have started targeting vessels in the Red Sea, Saudi vessels, which have become a vital route for the Saudis for oil exports because of the problems with the Strait of Hormuz.
11: From bureaus worldwide, this is FSN.
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0: 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The phone number to get on the show is 603-283-6160. 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
1: Riley O'Bell,
2: and Angelo.
0: And we were talking with Sarah about Z-Trip and Yellow Cab. Sarah, anyway, go ahead.
3: Yeah, so, no, I talked to the driver. They are actually a California-based company. They're actually, but they're operating here in New Mexico. And, you know, I'm calling about it because, you know, I get mistaken here for a prostitute because they see me in front. That's why I'm trying to get the word out. And even if I'm in Starbucks, this strange man in this car picks me up and I run out and take the taxi. Well, I like to take the taxi and Raising Cane chicken fingers. They think I'm a hooker. So, well, here in Albuquerque, if a woman gets into a strange car, it's usually they're prostitutes.
2: Well, what about Uber?
0: Yeah, that's somebody said this to you, or is this just what you have?
2: Yeah, do you think...
0: Did you just make this up in your mind?
2: Do you think you look like a hooker getting into the car, Sarah? Or do other people think you look like a hooker getting into the car? That's what
3: I wanted to... I am not a hooker, but the thing is...
0: No, we're not asking you.
2: Do you think other people think you're a hooker? Like, is this all... Has anybody told you this, or is this all, like, a self-constructed idea?
0: Has anybody come to you and said, Sarah, when you get into a strange car like that, you look like a hooker? Has anybody said that to you?
3: This guy followed me. He goes, she's a prostitute. I heard him say that, and he asked me if I was lost. He actually followed me into Albertsons. He acted like he was shopping, and he was waiting for me to solicit him. So that freaked me out. I should have pepper sprayed him, you know, for following me and talking to me like that. So, yeah. So, I heard him say she's a prostitute because I was trying to find a location. So, and the problem is that they don't have a distinct paint job, and people don't look at the side paint Z-Trip. They don't have a giant Z in the hood of the car. They're all, all brightly colored red or orange or something. You know, the other taxi cab cars that they knew that they were taxi. I don't know. What do they have in the East Coast? I don't know what
2: taxi. These yellow cabs. They look like, or in New Hampshire, most places don't have a cab service. I mean, really? Does Keene have a cab? I've never seen it.
1: Not that I'm aware of, no.
0: There's probably one you can get, but it would have to drive here from, I bet Nashua was probably the closest one, and then, you know, so...
2: Or Manchester.
0: It'd be, $300 for a ride to anywhere with an actual cab.
2: Yeah, you'd be better off taking an Uber. Guessing.
0: Yeah, you could probably find a new Uber driver in a city like Keene.
2: Yeah.
0: But if you're out in, I don't know, you're kind of out in the middle of nowhere, you're not going to find anybody to pick
2: you
0: up.
2: Actually, I'll look it up. I'll see if there is a taxi service in Keene. I don't know.
3: Well, you know what? You have actually asked Z-Trip to set up shop up in New Hampshire. They'll love to have that business up there. Because it's either you could have a card machine or you could pay cash.
1: Okay, but New Hampshire's kind of rural, so would it be profitable for Yellow Cab to come here?
3: No, it's not a Yellow Cab.
1: Or Z-Trip or whatever
3: it is. They bought out Yellow Cab. I'm telling you, they sold it.
0: No. I can't find anything about it being purchased by Z-Trip or anything like that. They're just, Yellow Cab's going away because Z-Trip is doing a better job. They offer, you can book your cab trip on a mobile app. And, yeah, and they have, you know, various ways of paying. It's just more convenient and a better model. Yellow Cab has been on its way out for a long time. It's a horrible service.
3: Well, Really? Oh, wow. Okay, so that's it. That's it. But you know what? The advantages to an Uber was that we're having a big balloon fiesta, and they had so many people that called Uber. So what was it? It was called a peak hour. Peak hour. They could charge whatever they want.
0: Yeah, that's the other thing they're saying about Z Trip is that they don't do surge pricing, and so it'll be a lot cheaper than Uber or Lyft during times like that.
3: Right, and it was true. Yeah, when they called, and then the people were so happy, they tipped them $100 for being cheaper, and they got there instead of waiting. Mm-hmm. All the Z Trip, all the Uber, Lyft, they were all just maxed out with everybody. They'd be like, they said you have to wait 45 minutes, and the Z Trip, they were there like in 10, 15 minutes, and they charged them less because they only charge by mileage. So they do have a lot of advantages.
0: Yep.
2: They can't be making a profit. This has to be one of those companies that are just banking on self-driving cars soon.
3: I don't know. Do they get a... how do they... Californians are not stupid. If the company's based out of California, they usually have a put together... So,
2: yeah, well, Uber and DoorDash, neither of those services have turned a profit.
0: They'll be making money. The difference is when you use Uber or Lyft, they're not going to charge you for the time or the mileage that it takes to get to your house and pick you up from wherever they are at the time. Whereas with these guys, they are, because that's how cabs work. They just charge you mileage no matter what. If the car goes a mile because you want it to, then you paid for it. So they're making money.
2: Yeah, I guess if they supply the cabs, and you don't just order a sticker from them and slap it on your car.
0: Right. And they have a standard rate that doesn't go up or down, but if they need to, if they need to raise it because they're not making money, then they do.
2: Yeah, that's true. That makes sense.
3: Yeah, but I was told that the taxi drivers, no matter what, even if you drive 5 days a week, you have to pay $3,000 a month just to get that, just to rent out the car. They just pay you.
2: Oh, that's how they make their money, dude.
1: Yeah, they charge
2: you rent. I figured that out right there. Yeah, all right.
1: They charge you rent.
2: I guess, but don't you pay rent for your medallion in a place like New York City or like rent for your cab?
1: Yeah.
0: Yeah, probably.
3: Yeah, that's right. So the drivers, how did they make any money? That's just amazing. So I was told that there's a, people that get medical rights when they're they have that 3 hour where they're visiting and then take them back to the hospital. If you're really with it, you're on that computer that you pick up the local rides right around like 3 or 4 to pick up that extra $30-$20, and then you take your patients back. And those medical rides go for like 300, 200 miles. They get dialysis from here to Santa Fe. So, but you have to know, you got to be really, really sharp and with it to make any money. So, I don't know, but.
0: Interesting. Thanks for the call tonight, Sarah. I don't know. Cabs are horrible. I was pretty happy when the ride-sharing apps came out. And then pretty unhappy when they introduced surge pricing, as a lot of people were.
1: Oh, yeah, I'm sure. I mean, ride sharing definitely changed the game when it came to taxi services and things like that, because now people could just use their own vehicles and drive people everywhere, and then they started charging surge pricing.
0: Mm-hmm.
2: That's when you just talk to your Uber driver and be like, hey, how much are they paying you? Cancel it, dude. I'll just pay you in cash. Let's do it.
1: Yeah.
0: Yeah. So, well, I don't know. Cab services are... If you live in somewhere like New York and they have a million of them, probably pretty efficient. If you live in somewhere like the southwest corner of Salt Lake Valley, not so good.
2: Yeah.
0: It's going to take you 2 hours to get a cab out there to pick you up anyways. And then, you ride there, and you're going to end up paying like $300 for a ride.
2: Well, I mean, I had to pay $225 for maybe $240 for an Uber from Boston to here.
1: Mm-hmm. Wow, $240?
2: Yeah, well, I mean... It was that or sit in Boston all night and then take a bus. Yeah, I don't want to take that, dude.
1: Yeah.
2: Then have to get a hotel. Like, it just, even the money made more sense just to get the Uber.
1: Yeah.
2: Than sit around in Boston and then get a $50 bus ticket back to Keene from the, and the bus, you can't even, I'd have to take two buses, actually. I have to take a bus from the airport to the train, to the, like, main hub, and then get on another bus and go to Keene.
0: Right, so sometimes, you know, worth it, but, yeah, depending on the circumstance.
2: Yeah, the Uber made more sense, and I got home directly. You know, I didn't have to sit around in hot buses and try to look for, like, different gates. Yeah, I think Uber's great. Even with the surge pricing, I'd still use it. You know, like, it's, the cars are usually pretty clean. I've never had a bad Uber driver or, like, a scary one either.
0: Really. Yeah, in Utah, some girl Uber driver almost drove away with Lori, like, halfway out of the car.
2: Oh, no way.
0: Yeah, it was crazy.
1: That's really crazy. Like, was she not paying attention?
0: Yeah, she just seemed like totally not with it.
2: Did you one star?
0: Oh, yeah. Absolutely.
1: I bet you did. Traffic. I would have one star, too.
2: My favorite Uber driver ever was a Mexican grandma that just had, like Spanish Catholic preaching on the radio. She was listening to, like, sermons as she was driving me. It was, like, a 30-minute ride. Most awkward ride of my life. I didn't understand anything going on. But she was great. Best Uber ever. 10 out of 10.
1: What made her so great?
2: She didn't talk to me.
1: Oh.
0: That's always nice.
2: I couldn't understand her anyways. It was great.
0: I like to, tipping rideshare drivers with cash and telling them it's cash because taxation is theft.
1: Yeah. Oh, yeah.
0: It gets varied reactions. Actually, people like it more often than I expected. They laugh or whatever. They have a positive reaction to that.
2: Well, yeah, because nobody likes taxes.
0: Isn't that weird?
2: No one likes paying taxes. Everybody complains about it and then say, oh, we have to do it, though.
1: Because, you know, we got to pay for the roads or whatever.
0: My roads.
1: I like my schools.
2: Doesn't the gas tax pay for the road? Isn't that, like, the whole point of paying more, like, the state gas tax?
0: All right. With the amount of taxes Americans are paying, the roads ought to be, like,
1: pristine.
2: Better than they are.
0: Very nice.
1: A few potholes.
0: Very nice roads, but they are not.
1: No.
0: They're pretty trashed in most cases. I noticed they just redid one of the really bad roads here, and they left all the manholes, like, 3 inches down. So you got to swerve around all of them.
1: Oh, wow.
2: Yeah, don't you love that?
0: Yeah. I guess you can get these things fixed, though, by painting. You're taking a can of spray paint and you paint like a... I don't know if we can talk about that on Free Talk Live, but...
2: Oh, I get it. You paint a certain kind of symbol and somebody comes and fixes it?
0: Yeah.
2: Okay.
0: You paint the... You paint the thing that's sort of juvenile that people like to paint on things. Like when you fog up a window and you're going to scribble something in it, it's either a heart or that. Paint one of those around the mat, around the pothole or whatever the problem is. They get right out and fix it.
1: I bet they do. That's a good way to get things done, I guess.
0: All right. Well, I think people don't like paying taxes because it ends up paying for stuff like this. I've got a story here from Al Jazeera that's U.S. House passes $1.15 trillion military bill expanding Israel cooperation. Bill to fund war on Iran and a handful of Trump priorities passes largely among party lines, faces Senate uncertainly.

0: The bill passed in the House on Wednesday by a margin of 216 to 212, largely adhering to party lines with the exception of 6 Democrats who voted in favor and 7 Republicans who opposed it. This is all... What? Come on now. 6 Democrats who favored it and 7 Republicans who opposed it. This is WWE. I don't know how... I almost throw up in my mouth a little bit every time I read this kind of stuff. Final vote total for the NDAA today was tragic, which tragically merges our military technology and supply chains with Israel's. Republican Representative Thomas Massie, who has clashed with the White House and been a vocal critic of the war on Iran, said in a social media post responding to the vote, "Let's hope this version fails in the Senate, because Section 219 is a betrayal of our sovereignty."
1: Ooh, our precious. How ingratiated sovereignty. Are we with Taiwan's military? Not very.
0: I don't know. Probably not very.
1: Maybe. Probably definitely not as much as this.
0: I don't think you have Taiwanese military guys coming to the U.S. to train cops.
1: No, I don't think you do.
2: I've never heard of that happening, so...
0: That is a thing. IDF. IDF and former IDF people... train cops in America.
2: It doesn't surprise me anymore.
1: I heard, I don't know if this is true, but it was ICE agents were going to Israel to be trained by IDF.
0: Probably.
1: I don't know the veracity of that statement. Don't quote me.
2: If it's true, why would they send ICE agents to Israel?
1: Because that's like where the compound or whatever. It's easier just to fly them over there, train them, and send them back.
2: Okay.
0: Yeah. Plus, you know, more live training action going on over there right now.
1: Yeah, you get to get a feel for annihilating the people.
2: Oh, yeah. Uh-huh.
0: Or like shooting children in the kneecaps or whatever it is they're doing.
2: So desensitizing the ICE agents for, you know, locking people in cages?
0: Yeah, for sheer brutality.
2: Makes sense.
0: The 2027 National Defense Authorization Act, or NDAA, is a reflection of President Donald Trump's request for an enormous increase in the country's already unmatched military budget, seeking to boost spending from $900 billion last year to $1.5 trillion. Trump has said the increase is necessary as the U.S. fights a widely unpopular war on Iran launched by the U.S. and Israel in late February. Probably the most unpopular war in the history of America, I think.
2: What about the national debt, Trump? Or don't you even care about that anymore?
0: I think there's 69% are currently against the war in Iran.
2: I'm not surprised.
0: The 2027 NDAA has... also attracted scrutiny for a measure that would expand military technological cooperation with Israel, despite growing support among voters for ending military assistance to Israel. The bill now faces an uncertain future in the Senate, where Democrats are likely to object to the high cost at a time when the White House is moving to slash access to social programs. Senate Democrats blocked debate on the NDAA in a vote last week with Democratic minority.
1: So this isn't even
0: leader.
1: About the money. That's what they're saying. It's not the fact that you're spending money. It's that you're not spending money on social programs.
2: Essentially, yeah.
1: It's not, you're not giving me the money, so that's why there's a problem. It's not the fact that you're spending $1.15 trillion.
2: No,
1: it's the fact that you're not spending it on me.
2: Right. The Democrats are opposed to this because they're not getting their money for their favorite projects instead of the, you know.
1: Well, and by projects, you mean pockets, because it never reaches the project.
2: Of course not.
1: Universal
2: healthcare.
1: It doesn't even reach the soldier with the boots on the ground.
2: No.
1: Have you heard grunts talk about the equipment they use? It's all clapped out. It's all the guns have been shot 50,000, 100 times. You know, it's all breaking or broken equipment that's stitched together, but we're spending $1.15 trillion, and then the equipment the soldiers use is still crap.
0: Mm-hmm.
2: Yep, essentially.
1: So, like, either way, the money doesn't reach where it's supposed to go.
0: Right.
1: Right? It just goes, it lines everybody else's pockets on the way down.
2: And debases your dollar even further.
1: It's the cycle, man.
2: Yeah. I know.
0: Do you know how many... Do you know how many implements of war in good shape that would buy if people spent it on the...

0: on the, you know, on the personal level rather than on the governmental level? Like if just Americans went out and spent that much on implements of war, you'd have tanks on every block, you know?
1: Yeah. Oh, yeah.
0: You'd have...
2: Well, if there was a private market, yeah, it would drive down the cost. It'd have to.
0: Well, yeah, that's what I'm saying. Like, if there was $1.5 trillion in the American public's pockets and they had to only spend it on implements of war, you'd have a lot of really nice implements of war. It would be way better than the U.S. military. Anyways...
2: There would be a ton. M1 Abrams only costs like $15 million.
0: Uh-huh.
2: So you have $1.15 trillion towards Gucci tanks. Yeah, no,
1: Does
2: you're
1: that
2: right.
1: Mean we can buy machine guns now?
2: I wish, dude. I wish.
1: I know.
2: You got $15,000, you can buy one right now.
1: Yep.
2: But
1: then you
2: got to
1: file the proper paperwork.
2: No, I'm pretty sure you can just buy those if they're pre-1936. It's one of those years, the NFA. If you can get a machine gun manufactured, I think it's before 1986, you can technically transfer it privately. Or I think you still have to go through like an FFL. But all those are so expensive these days, they're like 15 grand. Because you can't make any more. Because they have to be made prior to 1986. So anything
0: there
2: been
0: was
2: like
0: a time when you could just have as many machine guns as you wanted.
2: Yeah.
0: Without getting any problems for it.
2: Yeah, I missed it. I missed that boat by like a long time. But
0: do you know that the reason that now you're not allowed is that they just tricked people into getting this license?
1: I know.
2: What, the SOT?
0: It was completely voluntary at first. It was going to be, you know, a social program to make us all safer so we know where the guns are, right? And people went in and voluntarily got gun licenses. And that's how they got their foot in the door, to make it mandatory. And now we got to break down your door and take all your stuff if we think you have guns that you shouldn't have.
2: That's so silly.
1: It is silly.
2: And talking about bad gun law, it makes me think of, this one might be the 1936 NFA Act, but it was the one that made cut down rifles and shotguns illegal, like a sawed-off. And the only reason that was in there was because they tried to ban pistols, too. But all of the gun manufacturers threw enough of a fit, they striked banning pistol sales, but left the shortened shotgun and rifles in for no reason. Because they were trying to ban pistols. They wanted to ban concealable firearms. So that's what they quote happens, but I mean, you can just buy a 12 gauge pistol now, and you know, everybody's made loopholes, but it's just a stupid piece of regulation that's been in there forever that a lot of people have been gotten in trouble for. You know, oh, your barrel's one a half inch too short, that's a charge, sorry buddy.
0: Mm-hmm. That's I don't know how in anybody's mind that these types of laws have anything to do with, you know, morality or safety or anything logical at all.
2: That was just funny. Nonsense. My uncle bought one a shotgun from a pawn shop, and he took it back down and tried to sell it back to them at some point, and they wouldn't buy it because it was a half inch too short.
1: Really? Wow.
2: Yeah, they sold it to him, though, no problem.
0: Yep.
2: But they wouldn't buy it back, half inch too short. Huh. It's ridiculous.
0: You thought they'd measured it when they had it. Give us a call. The phone number here is 603-283-6160. You can talk about pretty much whatever you'd like to. We'll have a conversation about it. This is Free Talk Live.
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4: We've had people call this show in the past and posit that the declaration of a national emergency essentially opens up all of the loopholes that they can utilize that have been built into the Constitution. Because as Lysander Spooner would put it, the Constitution has either been powerless to prevent this big tyrannical government that we have today.
5: Sure,
4: or
5: government
4: has
5: far beyond the scope that our founders ever, even in the wildest dreams imagined.
4: Or it has authorized the government that we have today.
5: I can only assume that that's true. I mean, I used
4: the
5: to
4: latter,
5: be this. I can only assume that it's the Constitution that in fact authorizes all of this crap that I thought at one point was unconstitutional. And we are, as I stated, still under a level of martial law that was declared for the Civil War. everything they're doing is legal, as far as I can tell.
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7: From Feature Story News in Hong Kong, I'm Laura Westbrook. A U.S. official has warned that President Donald Trump will be very disappointed if Israel blocks advancement of his Gaza disarmament plan after Hamas and other Palestinian factions agreed to a document setting out a roadmap for laying down their weapons. The plan was hailed by President Trump as historic, but an Israeli official said the terms do not satisfy Israel's demands, with the key dispute centering on whether Israeli forces withdraw before or after Hamas disarms. James Goodison reports.
8: Now, this announcement could lead to things like a technocratic government overseeing Gaza, the complete withdrawal of Israeli forces, and indeed the reconstruction of the Strip and a pathway to statehood. All things that were included on the president's blueprint. But a word of caution for several reasons. Firstly, we haven't had any official direct statements from either Israel or Hamas about this announcement. What we have had, though, is some sources, senior sources, commenting to various news agencies. Hamas saying they won't disarm until Israel withdraw.
7: Costa Rica's Rebecca Greenspan has emerged as the frontrunner in the first informal straw poll to choose the next United Nations Secretary General, winning 10 votes of encouragement from the 15 members of the Security Council. Seven candidates, four women and three men, are vying to succeed Antonio Guterres, whose second five-year term expires at the end of December. Mitch McCann reports from New York.
9: It's important to note that a permanent member can torpedo any candidacy by using their veto, which means a candidate has to try and keep the USA satisfied on one side and Russia and China on the other. Historically, multiple rounds of votes take place until a winner emerges, and they will have to have no vetoes from the permanent members and at least nine votes in favour overall. The General Assembly then has to rubber stamp it.
7: The U.S. Senate has defeated a Democrat-backed war powers resolution by a single vote on Thursday, the 13th time lawmakers have tried and failed to force U.S. President Donald Trump to step back from the conflict with Iran. The vote came as the war spread further across the region. Egypt's cabinet confirmed a drone struck the port of Damietta on Wednesday, hitting a U.S.-owned gas tanker in the first known attack on Egyptian territory. Kate Fisher reports from Washington.
10: In more evidence that this conflict is widening, Saudi Arabia has joined with over a dozen other countries, including Egypt, to form a new defence coalition to try to stop attacks on shipping in the Red Sea. The Saudi Defence Ministry saying that 14 countries have said they will support this. This is as the Houthis, an Iranian-backed Yemeni militia, have started targeting vessels in the Red Sea, Saudi vessels, which have become a vital route for the Saudis for oil exports because of the problems with the Strait of Hormuz.
7: From bureaus worldwide, this is FSN.
5: With FSN Spotlight, I'm Simon Marks, hearing one more time today from Nate Swanson, the fired US government official who was part of the US negotiating team dealing with Iran before President Trump showed him the door after Mr. Swanson wrote an article predicting the Iranian regime would not capitulate to US force and would instead exploit its control over the Strait of Hormuz. Where does he think the conflict is going now?
11: I've heard from really a number of people say, well, we just need to then double down on the military option. The only thing that would actually lead to a regime change or a significant change in Iran's approach is basically, you know, a massive ground campaign I mean, I think that would be a disaster, and I would advocate against that. But if you're being honest with yourself, I don't see how these half campaigns where, you know, we do these aerial campaigns, we think it'll change Iran's calculus. It hasn't. And I think ultimately time is kind of on their side. It's basically a race to see who is willing to endure more for a longer period. And I just, you know, from an American perspective, don't see how we think it's in our interest to, you know, sacrifice American lives, sacrifice our economy for real, no clear strategic upside.
6: He spoke to Foreign Policy magazine. His thoughts there at the end of a week of more tit-for-tat military reprisals and no indication that diplomatic negotiations are getting anywhere. Polling now shows American voters overwhelmingly think the Iran conflict has not been worth fighting. With FSN Spotlight, I'm Simon Marks.
7: The main news again. U.S. President Donald Trump says a new agreement has been reached for the complete disarmament of Hamas in Gaza, which Hamas has reportedly agreed to, but Israel has yet to comment. Iran targets U.S. bases in Kuwait and Jordan as Tehran vowed to punish the U.S. after American strikes. Spain sends more troops to its North African enclave of Ceuta after thousands of migrants crossed from Morocco. And that's the latest feature story news. Westbrook reporting.
12: Clark County paramedics responded to a frantic 911 call from a nearby motel this morning, where the Lord our God, divine creator and ruler of the universe, had been found nude and unconscious following his latest suicide attempt. God, who sources say had recently grown far more depressed and withdrawn from humanity than usual, reportedly attempted to hang himself from the base of his motel showerhead after ingesting an unknown quantity of Ambien. Motel sources claim that God's room had been left in a state of disarray and reveal that they had found a brief note written by the omnipotent deity saying that the suicide stems from long periods of unhappiness he had been suffering in recent millennia, including the death of his only child, thousands of years of war and genocide, chronic weight gain, and the aftermath of his messy 15,088 BC. Divorce. Paramedics say the Supreme Being had no pulse when they arrived. The Lord's overdose comes in the wake of several widely publicized previous suicide attempts, including a 1985 incident when the Lord leapt from the Grand Canyon but changed into a bird at the last second and flew to safety.
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0: 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Give us a call. The phone number is 603-283-6160. You can talk about pretty much whatever you'd like to within FCC guidelines. In the studio tonight, it's Stu,
1: Riley O'Bill,
2: and Angelo.
0: We were reading the story about WWE and stuff, or the rather the $1.15 trillion NDAA.
1: Trillion, huh?
0: Which,
1: that's a lot of money.
2: What's the debt clock at right now?
0: Not really sure.
1: It's over $39 trillion.
0: Why don't you check that out for us?
2: I'm doing it right now.
0: Democratic Minority Leader Chuckie Schumer called this a permission slip for the government's war on Iran. I don't think they need a permission slip.
1: They don't need a permission slip. They got their permission slip when they got Ukraine, and now Trump wants a permission slip for Iran. Every single so-called president has their favorite wars, it seems.
0: What's the number now?
2: $39 trillion. But we're halfway to 40. We're over halfway to 40.
1: Holy moly.
2: $39,623,000,000,000. And the other numbers just keep going up faster than I can read them.
1: Mm-hmm. Wow.
0: That's, you could buy some stuff with that, like a secret space program.
1: Yeah.
0: Anyway, continuing with this article from Al Jazeera, the NDAA is typically seen as a must-pass piece of legislation, but this year includes other contentious measures such as aid for Ukraine. The package also includes the Save America Act, a key priority of the president that would impose new restrictions on voting to counter what Trump has falsely portrayed as widespread fraud. Hang on now. There's a lot in that statement.
2: There. Yeah. Yeah. No, I was about to say, like, pause. There's a lot of presumptive statements.
1: Bonnie and I talked about voter fraud, supposed voter fraud, last week on the show. And, you know, at this point, it just seems like everyone's cheating at the highest levels.
2: Cheating at the highest levels the whole time.
0: Right.
2: It's getting so bad that you have no choice but to see it. Yeah, the cracks are the fissures are so wide that you can't help but see the cheating. The cheating has been going on forever. Even before the United States, the cheating has been going on.
0: Right, and Trump said they're going to cheat and they're going to steal it from me. So what? That means you didn't, like...
1: You didn't cheat hard enough, Trump.
0: Right, so you didn't cheat good enough. So what does that mean? Like, you did cheat good enough this last time around, or... Like,
2: no, the best, it's like a...
0: The whole thing is corrupt, and there's documented evidence that widespread corruption in the voting system is the, you know...
2: Well, I hate bringing sports ball analogies into everything, but that's just how that's the world I live in, so that's how I view the lens. Sports ball analogies. But it's like on the line, right? Up front, dude, every play you're holding. If you're not holding, you're not trying, dude. You know what I mean? It's you just don't get caught holding. Don't get called for it. But you're doing it you are cheating every play. I cheated every play. Every play of college football, I grabbed that guy's shoulder pads on the inside and I would hang on for dear life.
0: Yeah, one of my favorite basketball teams to watch when I still watch basketball was the Celtics when they had Garnett and those guys. Man, they were just artists with the level of cheating they did. Jersey grabs without, like, they'd be so sly about it.
2: Yeah. Which is like, yeah. Yeah. And then those guys are called great players.
0: Uh-huh.
2: Not cheaters, great players. It's only cheating when you get caught or if you're too egregious. If Barry Bonds hadn't taken so much HGH, he made his bones grow and grew a whole hat size as a 40-year-old man, which is why he got caught. Mm-hmm. The equipment manager snitched on him. He was like, hey, this is like... Grown men don't grow this fast. You shouldn't be growing at all. Yeah. That's why you got caught. But if you would have just kept it a little bit low key, a little bit more low key, all of those guys, the juicing era would have went down in the history books as the best era of baseball.
0: Yeah.
2: And they just took it too far.
0: Yep. Let's see. That's where the article ends anyways.
2: Well, I think that's essentially, I get why Trump's upset is because they took it so far that the normie thinks that something's up, then yeah, maybe you cheated too much. Right? Like, hey, you gotta keep why are you exposing the game? Isn't the whole point of this is just for us to have a show and make money? Now you got everybody questioning stuff? That's not good. That's not good for business.
1: Oh, no.
2: That's right? You need to, if you want to, these institutions want to keep getting money, can't do that if people don't trust them. Right?
0: Yep.
2: So, I mean, I don't think the Save America Act isn't going to fix everything. I don't know if it'd fix anything.
1: I think it's going to make the system pretend to do good things, but in reality, it's just going to put more money into someone else's pocket.
0: No, you could have, with the technology we have now, you could have a secure voting system on a blockchain.
1: You definitely could.
0: Where you could verify that your vote went the way you wanted it to, and nobody else could see your vote, so it could still be anonymous. And it would be extremely hard to vote fraudulently in a system like that. There's no reason they couldn't do it, except that, you know, the fraud is too profitable.
2: Why not? I bet New Hampshire is probably the only place we could try to even... You could get something like that passed here.
0: Yeah, maybe.
1: If you got the right people in power, sure.
2: Yeah, I think... But if it's going to happen in any state, we could pull it off in New Hampshire.
1: Yeah.
2: You could pull off a blockchain voting system in New Hampshire. If somebody built it out and, like, could, you know, prove it in front of Congress, it could be done. I don't think it would happen anywhere else, though. Like Stu said, the cheating's too profitable. But in New Hampshire, they get, what, $100 a year? You know what I mean? What is the profit in cheating in state house?
1: The representatives aren't paid a lot here in New Hampshire. That's
2: not paid at all. They get a $100 gas stipend. And I think they get mileage reimbursement for going. So, like, the incentive to cheat, I think, is just not here.
1: Yeah.
2: As much as it could be in other places. Like New York. I think the incentive to cheat in a place like New York is astronomically high. There's too much clout, political clout in New York. Too many people.
0: Yep.
2: Like what, Mom Downey? You see Mom Downey being like, yeah, I'm going to arrest Netanyahu if he tries to visit New York City. I told NYPD to arrest
1: I heard BB. That story, and I also saw the outrage on some for some people, and some people are like, well, you know, you did arrest a foreign leader in a foreign land and bring him to the United States, so there's that.
2: Well, no, he would arrest him if he was in New York City. Like, he wouldn't send cops to a different place.
1: Yeah, that's true. He wouldn't.
2: No, he's just saying, like, if BB comes to NYC, we'll try to arrest him.
1: Yeah.
0: Do you think that would actually happen?
2: No! It's grandstanding. It's all grandstanding.
0: Yeah, that's much like a county sheriff saying he was going to arrest the feds in his county. That's not going to happen.
1: No. It's a show for the plebs, ladies and gentlemen.
2: Well, except for that one time that they did arrest those two ATF agents, or that one ATF agent.
0: Yeah, they're not going to go around and round up all of the federal agents, though. They are a permanent mainstay in every police department in America now. Anyways, let's see. Riley brought in some stuff.
1: I did.
0: U.S. accuses American of allegedly wiping his phone during a duress password, using a duress password during border search.
2: Stud? What?
0: Nice.
2: Yeah.
1: I love
2: that's
1: it.
2: That's awesome, dude. What
1: I
2: do you
1: know.
2: Mean?
1: You gotta wipe, everyone should wipe their phones so the feds can't look at them.
0: Yeah, duress passwords are awesome. This story is at thecrunch.com. The U.S. Justice Department is prosecuting an American for allegedly providing U.S. border authorities with a passcode that wiped the contents of his phone, according to an indictment and media reports. This is thought to be the first known case in the United States where federal prosecutors have charged someone for the alleged destruction of data using a duress password built into a phone's software.
2: Did they have a warrant for that phone?
1: No.
2: Oh, well. You know what I mean? It wasn't under subpoena. There's no legal document saying that they had access. They had a rightful access to that data.
1: But for some reason, people think the border is different.
0: Yeah, Border Patrol, whether...
2: Yeah, but they're stopping an American.
0: Whether because of law or because of perception, they're above the law, if that makes sense. the Border Patrol does what they want. I don't know if it's because they're allowed to or because they think they're allowed to, but that's what they do.
2: Well, then they got what they deserved on that one, dude. That reminds me of a story. Somebody, they had this guy dead to rights with a computer, but the whole system was on the thumbstick on the USB drive. Mm-hmm. And this cop, like, unplugged it and plugged it back in, and it wiped all of the evidence they just collected from the guy, and they had to let him go.
0: Yeah,
2: because somebody was stupid with IT.
0: Oh, yeah, man. Guy was using a Tails thumb drive.
2: Yeah.
0: You take that out, and you got to know
2: how they lost everything. In.
0: But anyways, according to The Guardian, which covered the story earlier this week, following the court's first hearing on Monday, Atlanta resident Samuel Tunick is fighting the charges. Tunick's attorneys said that it was unlawful for U.S. Customs and Border Protection to seize his phone as he arrived back in the U.S. last year, and that any evidence, including the alleged wiping of his phone, should be thrown out. The case centers on a feature included in Graphene OS, a custom Android operating system that runs in place of the software on most modern Google Pixel devices. Tunick's attorneys confirmed Graphene OS was running on his phone. The software feature allows the device owner to set a passcode that deliberately wipes the contents of that device if entered instead of the user's unlock passcode. Tunick's case also raises ongoing questions about what constitutional rights can be invoked at the border, which the U.S. government has long asserted is not U.S. soil until a person is authorized to enter.
1: Which is kind of silly.
0: Hold on. It's not U.S. soil until a person is authorized. So once they say I can go in, that is U.S. soil. So it's changing soil.
1: This so magically what kind of soil, soil is it?
0: One second, well, that it's doesn't not make US any sense.
2: So does that mean that?
0: And then they say you're okay to go in.
2: So are all the illegals that are saying America is Mexico, you know, that group of people that want to annex America back to Mexico?
0: Uh-huh.
2: So are they not lying? Because they didn't get authorized.
0: At no time is it Mexico. It's only ever no man's land or America.
2: Okay. Yeah, that's American-centric. Yeah, I can see that being the truth. Yeah, that makes sense.
0: Yeah.
2: Yeah, okay.
0: If anything, they'll go onto the Mexican side and say some of that is no man's land and then change it into America because they have the ability to magically change land from one thing to another. The government's indictment, which contains a typo, United States Code, accuses Tunick of allegedly providing a passcode to border agents that caused the phone to delete the digital contents prior to the device being seized. Tunick's attorneys filed a motion to suppress the evidence, claiming that the detention and the seizure were unlawful, which I'm pretty sure is true. They can't.
2: Well, did they find anything else? Is he charged with anything else?
0: No, I don't know. We'll find out in the article.
2: Like, if they pulled him over and he wiped his phone and they found like 30 kilos of cocaine welded into his truck, I can see like they're trying to add this as a charge. But if they're just trying to charge this guy for wiping his phone on him, just tricking them, and then they didn't find anything else on his person. That's crazy. That's ridiculous.
0: So far, it sounds like it's that.
1: That's what it seems like from what I read the article. It seems like this guy just wiped his phone and he's just charged with, you know, obstruction or something because he wiped his phone with a password.
2: But they didn't find him anything. There was no other crime being committed. So what are they obstructing him from? Like, what do they obstruct? Okay.
0: The motion said U.S. border authorities took Tunick into a secondary inspection at Atlanta's Hartsfield-Jackson Airport as he returned from overseas on January 24th, 2025.
2: So he flew into America.
0: Yeah.
2: Yep. Okay.
0: But that he was repeatedly denied access to an attorney and was not informed of his legal rights. Tunick's attorneys accused the government of demanding access to his phone under the pretext of searching for child exploitation imagery, but without providing evidence to justify its suspicion. His motion to suppress argued that the government was instead investigating him over his association with a long-running environmental movement called Defend the Atlanta Forest, which opposes the development of...
2: Oh, is this the Stop Cop City guys?
0: Of a sprawling training campus for law enforcement in Atlanta, dubbed Cop City.
2: Knew it.
0: Okay.
2: Yeah, no, this was targeted. This was obviously targeted.
1: Yeah, it had to have been targeted for sure.
2: Yeah. Oh, boy. Yeah, this is...
0: The motion said that the Porter agents claimed they did not need a warrant to search Tunick's phone because he had not yet crossed the U.S. border. The U.S. government has long claimed it can search and seize people's devices without a search warrant or a court order until they are permitted entry to the United States. When Tunick provided his passcode and the authorities entered it, the screen went blank, flashed several times, and the phone appeared to restart. The authorities seized his phone anyway before telling him that he was free to go and could enter the United States. Prosecutors later charged Tunick under a federal statute that makes it unlawful to knowingly destroy or damage property to prevent authorities from seizing it. Tunick has pleaded not guilty.
1: I would plead not guilty, too.
0: Matthew Dodge, an assistant federal public defender on Tunick's legal team, told TechCrunch that it was incredibly rare to see the federal statute used in an indictment.
2: No, they're trying to railroad this guy. That's all this is. It's he's targeted for his involvement with stopping Cop City.
0: Pointing the finger at Cop City, and they don't like that.
2: Well, I'm pretty sure those guys are designated like terrorists. I think they're very close. They've been recorded.
0: It doesn't take much to get designated.
2: No, not anymore.
0: Domestic terrorist. Matthew Dodge, an assistant, I already read that part. Security experts also said they had not seen charges brought in this way before. Bill Buddington, a senior staff technologist at the Electronic Frontier Foundation, and Runa Sandvik, a digital security expert who works to protect at-risk people as the founder of security consultancy firm Granite, told TechCrunch that they had not seen similar cases involving the use of duress passwords. I have not seen this before. Though I've discussed the potential scenario with activists and journalists over the years, said Sandvik, I think this case serves as a reminder that authorities may argue you knowingly destroyed data, so it's better to not have that data on you when you cross certain borders. With a little planning ahead of time, you can always download the data you need once you get to where you're going, said Sandvik. The Electronic Frontier Foundation has guidelines on how to protect your data and security at the U.S. border and explains what rights you have. The Atlanta federal court overseeing the case is expected to rule on Tunick's motion to suppress later this year. A Justice Department spokesperson declined to comment when reached by TechCrunch.
2: Yeah, I would decline to comment, too. How do you get out of being like, yeah, we're just railroading this guy? Not much else to talk about.
0: It sounds like they arrested this guy in January last year.
2: So they let him go, and now they're sending him an indictment?
1: Apparently.
2: It sounds like they took his phone and said, get out of here.
0: Uh-huh.
2: And now they're like, oh, there's nothing on this phone!
1: We got to indict this
2: Let's go arrest this guy.
1: Yeah.
0: Yeah. Sounds like...
1: It's just, it sounds it's like just the happened. Overreach of the state, and people seem to think that this is totally fine because, oh, well, you're going through a border. We got to make sure we're secure as a nation.
0: But it's okay because it's just that guy. They didn't come after me, so I'm not going to have a problem with this.
1: Yep. But no, it's the creep of authoritarianism, and people are all about it.
0: That's right. Rest assured, one day they will come after you, too.
1: Back the blue till it happens to you.
0: Mm-hmm. That's a good one. So, I don't know. I kind of want to talk about this thing, but I don't know a whole lot about it. I can only find one news story about this, and it's kind of weird. This news story is from December in 2015 and is accusing this guy of harassing a bunch of, like, a principal and some other people at a school. And he was, like, yelling some stuff about water causing cancer, right? So I listened to this podcast yesterday, I think, and it was the wife of this guy. She said that he tapped into what's called primary water, which exists pretty much everywhere. It's under the Earth's crust. It exists in gigantic pools of super pure, clean water.
1: How did he tap into this water?
2: So, like, deeper than an aquifer?
0: Yeah, you got to go, like, at least 1,500 feet, I think. And so, but anyways, I was watching also a YouTube video about this this old dude. He was like the leading.
2: So he paid a drilling company to take.
0: No, I think he was involved in the drilling company. He was college trained for geological water stuff.
2: Right? Okay.
0: And he found this water, right? And they tested it. It was like super good for you. Perfect pH. The mineral content's like 1/3 of what you would find in like a really good clean spring.
1: Wow.
0: And it's just.
2: Wait, are the minerals not good for you?
0: A lot of them aren't.
2: Okay.
0: Like you can get too much copper or too much iron in your water. You know, like you can get too much of any one mineral.
2: Yeah.
0: So anyway, this stuff is apparently ideal for human consumption, and he wanted he went to New York to talk to them about like a large program to tap into this stuff to supply the entire New York with this type of water, right? This primary water. Well, I don't know. At some point, he got arrested, and they've kind of just had him in prison for a long time, and he's filing these complaints, and they're posted online, and they're interesting. The list of people that he's countersuing or trying to indict. It's well, he's going after the CIA, a bunch of government officials.
1: And oh, like, man.
0: Yeah, stuff like that. So, anyway, the guy's name is Christopher. No, sorry. The guy's name is Joseph Gilberti. Joseph Gilberti. If you know anything about this guy as a listener, give us a call because I'm extremely curious about his case. Anyways, I'm also pretty curious about primary water.
2: Yeah, that's all super interesting, but you can. So if you Google primary water, what does that give you?
0: I'm not sure. There was a little bit about it on YouTube. This is, like I said, this kind of all came to me yesterday, my attention, so still kind of digging into things. If you know anything about this, though, give us a call. The phone number here is 603-283-6160. 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
12: Hey! 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
8: Why are you running? Because you're scared of me. 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
16: From Feature Story News in Brussels, I'm William Denslow. Spanish Prime Minister Pedro Sanchez is travelling to the North African enclave of Ceuta Friday as the death toll from a mass border crossing rises to at least 18. Thousands of people overwhelmed frontier guards Thursday, crossing into the territory, prompting Madrid to deploy troops and specialist police. The crisis has also triggered a diplomatic row with Italy after Rome's Deputy Prime Minister called for Spain to be suspended from the Schengen area. Ross Cullen reports.
17: Residents in the Spanish territory woke up on Friday with thousands of Moroccan immigrants sleeping in the streets after huge numbers of people overwhelmed a small brigade of Spanish frontier patrols and crossed the border between the North African country and the Spanish semi-enclave. Spain has deployed troops and the interior minister is due in Ceuta on Friday to try to deal with the situation which has rocked relations between Madrid and Rabat.
16: Mediators from Egypt, the US, Qatar and Turkey are meeting in Cairo to try and lock in the second phase of the Gaza ceasefire after US President Donald Trump announced that Hamas has agreed to a roadmap for disarmament. Senior Hamas officials confirm the group has accepted the plan, but says its disarmament is conditional on Israel withdrawing from Gaza and allowing reconstruction to begin, while an Israeli official has said the proposed terms are not satisfactory. The deal would require both sides to complete a series of reciprocal, independently verified steps over roughly 7 to 8 months. Simon Marks is a Washington-based reporter following the story from London.
5: The Board of Peace, which of course President Trump created primarily to try and restore peace and security to Gaza, said last night that Hamas had agreed to a detailed roadmap on the disarmament of its forces and the Israeli withdrawal from Gaza that would follow. What do they mean by a detailed roadmap? Is there a distinction between that and an historic agreement for complete disarmament? Who's going to go in and do the disarming? Who is going to then verify that the disarming has taken place?
16: Costa Rica's Rebecca Grinspan's emerged as the frontrunner in the first informal straw poll to choose the next United Nations Secretary General, winning 10 votes of encouragement from the 15 members of the Security Council. 7 candidates, 4 women and 3 men, are vying to succeed Antonio Guterres, whose second 5-year term expires at the end of December. The Security Council did not officially release the results, and paper ballots were destroyed after counting. And UEFA, the body that governs European football, has voted to boycott World Cups if the plan proceeds to sell off minority stakes of FIFA. The body's president has defended the move and says it could go to a vote of members. From bureaus worldwide, this is FSN.
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1: Riley O'Bell,
2: and Angelo.
0: So, last segment we talked about guy giving him a wipe code for his phone and being arrested for it at the border. Rough time.
2: Not at the border. He was in Atlanta at the airport.
0: Yeah, he was at the airport.
2: He was just trying to re-enter the country, quote unquote. Mm-hmm. When Atlanta's pretty deep behind the line that they consider soil, but so as part of. They just magically transformed the Atlanta airport into no man's land?
1: Mm-hmm. Apparently.
2: And then it's America.
0: Yep. See, but this is the thing. Is it exists in multiple states at once, because for some people, that's America. But for people that just flew in from some other country, that's not America yet, until they change it into America by saying, you're free to enter America.
1: It's like a magic spell.
0: It is.
1: They just recite some magic words, and all of a sudden, boom.
2: If you never enter the country you flew into... Technically, like, if you didn't go through their airport security and you just flew back, did you ever actually leave America?
1: I don't know.
0: You would have to ask the holy priest of the Border Patrol
2: agent.
1: The high priest of the Border
2: priest
1: Patrol.
2: The high priest of TSA.
1: That's a cult, ladies and gentlemen. Statism is still a cult.
2: 5'3", super loud black woman. This is the priest of TSA. Super angry for no reason.
1: Oh, man.
2: Take your shoes off. Okay, I am. I am. I'm sorry.
1: Relax, lady. I'm taking my shoes off right now.
2: Man, I can't. When's the last time you flew, Stu? I just can't believe it's such a ridiculous thing to go through. I don't know why people do it. I would rather drive anymore. Just a TSA charade is the most annoying thing on the planet.
0: Yeah, I think it was somewhere around 2015, and I hear it's gotten worse since then.
1: Wow, that's a long time.
0: I think that's the only time I've flown post 9/11. I flew some pre 9/11, and it was
2: it's probably not too bad.
0: That was a good time. Like one time, I walked through the metal detector, and I had this I had this Possibles bag, which is just a leather pouch sewn together out of just rough flaps of leather, right? It's a survival pouch. Anyways, I had that with like a bunch of things in there. One of those things was a file, and now you'd probably get arrested for even thinking about bringing a file through an airport. But then they were just like, oh, you can't have this on the plane. I'm so sorry. You'll have to leave it here. Well, no big deal. And then they let me go.
1: Yeah, they talk down to you. They treat you like scum.
0: Yeah. Now you got to take. Everybody has to take
2: their government
0: shoes off.
2: Workers, and you're the problem because you want to fly.
1: Yeah.
0: Take your shoes off. You want to get on the plane? Take your shoes off.
2: Take your shoes off. Your belt.
0: Mm-hmm.
2: Sweatshirt off.
0: Go through this thing. We're just going to blast x-rays at you. We're going to be able to see exactly what you look like with no clothes on. And
2: then we'll still touch you.
0: And the health consequence. Yeah, who cares?
1: Yep.
2: I wonder if that's a thing. I've read like frequent flyers... Or, like, pilots take, like, more damage because they're in the air longer. Like, they age faster. I wonder if that also includes, like, just regular frequent flyers as well. And if the constant x-rays have anything to do with that.
0: Well, I'm sure with I've heard, anyways, these new x-ray booths are very damaging to your DNA structures.
2: But really fast. I mean, it's just like a whoop whoop. Which probably means that would make sense that it's worse for you because it just has to hit you with so much.
0: When you go to the dentist and they x-ray your teeth, they go behind the wall before
2: they
0: push
2: you
0: the button.
2: The lead apron and everything.
0: They give you a heavy lead apron and they go behind a wall before they push the button. It's probably not safe to be exposed to more than maybe a couple of times in your life, I'm guessing.
2: Think about those TSA agents who just hit the button every time. Well, yeah. They're kind of behind a panel, too, aren't they? Don't they have, like, a little box they sent in?
0: The thing's in an enclosed booth, so it's probably kind of like a microwave oven where it, you know, self-contains.
2: Yeah.
0: So.
2: There's a door, though. It's open.
0: Yeah, I don't know how fast those things dissipate. And
2: the actual I'm not inside them.
0: Maybe. Maybe the TSA people are, you know,
2: frying themselves.
0: Growing massive brain tumors. You'd probably never know the difference.
2: Maybe that's why they're so angry.
1: The Dubla Obligata
2: has got a brain tumor pressing against it.
1: Yeah.
0: Could very well be.
2: And that's why they're so upset with themselves. I don't know. I don't know if they're upset with me or themselves. I think it's a little bit of both. Because it's just really some of those TSA agents. They're like, they look like they're one bad day away from taking a header off a bridge. And they treat you like it too. They really let you know you're the scum of the earth. Like Riley said, they really do get talked down to. And I love the stories and the studies where the TSA never finds any of the guns or drugs that are specifically tried, like people try to smuggle in for tests.
1: Oh no, they never find them. But no.
2: But your granddad's pocket knife you suddenly have to throw away.
1: And your bottle of lotion you gotta throw away.
2: But don't worry, you can buy a duty-free version for $18 on the other side of TSA.
1: Yep.
2: Right? It doesn't make any sense. And if you buy it on the other side of TSA, suddenly the container's all right. You can buy a big thing of lotion on the other side of this booth at a astronomical markup.
0: Mm-hmm.
2: But on this side, it's a weapon. Yeah. And you can be charged for bringing it past this booth.
0: Yeah, the whole thing is ridiculous. I absolutely can't stand it and would also rather just drive.
2: Yeah, driving's where it's at.
1: I could say that I would rather drive, but it's a little harder for me.
2: Yeah.
1: I mean, I could take Greyhound, but I don't really want to be by myself on a Greyhound.
2: No, you don't, bro. No, you don't. I had to do it 3 months ago, 2 months ago, and no, you don't. I can see, and it was the worst experience of my life.
0: It might be a little better if you couldn't see. I would think.
2: I don't know, dude. I
1: wouldn't take the risk as a disabled person to do that.
0: Hmm.
2: I mean, I definitely rode with some disabled people, but they could see.
0: Yeah. I've never.
2: No, it was 90 hours. I had to get home. I had to get back to Oregon for an emergency, and my all my paperwork's still like there. And the only option I had was a Greyhound. And it was just like, well, I got to get back to my family. So 90 hours on a Greyhound. Here we go. Nonstop. Key, New Hampshire to Mount Shasta, California. Worst experience of my life, dude. It was like 5-6 straight days on the bus.
0: Hmm.
2: Every state. Went through New York City. Had to transfer in Manhattan at Union Station, get on another bus, went through Philadelphia, Pittsburgh, spent like 5 hours at 2 a.m. in Pittsburgh at it, like for an exchange, which was awful experience. Downtown Pittsburgh at 2 a.m. Don't recommend it. Especially with limited like cell phone battery and, like a place to be. The bus was awful. I wouldn't wish that on my worst enemy.
1: I'd rather deal with the TSA, as terrible as it is, I'd rather deal with the TSA and fly across the country than deal with Greyhound, it sounds like.
2: Well, and the bus stations are just so, like, not well kept. And the people that use Greyhound are just, for lack of a better term, like, the dregs of society. So, like, the people you're dealing with are already, like, bottom-of-the-barrel folks, and then all of the train stations are in the worst parts of all of these cities, so that just attracts even more of those kinds of folks to sit around it at night because it's like the open building, you know, so the transients just hang out where they can charge their phone and whatever.
0: Mm-hmm.
2: So you're forced to deal with them, and some of these places are like outside only, no bathroom. You'll be there for like 3 hours. Yeah, dude. It's not even like they're not like even indoor bus stops. It's just like a spot that the Greyhound stops at.
0: And you like have to sit there.
2: Dude, it was wild. I had one woman got on, and she has this CD player, and she has her headphones, and she's sitting next to this guy, that was actually rocking all the way from Massachusetts to Vancouver. So I ended up talking with him later in the trip, but this is earlier on. This woman gets on the bus with headphones and a CD player, and she's looks and he's talking to this guy, and I can hear them because they're in the seat behind me. And the lady's going, man, all these people are so rude. They don't understand what their phones do to me. They make the voices go crazy. All these phones, everybody has their phones. So rude, rude, rude, rude. It's a good thing I have this CD player. This is the only thing that's going to save you guys. Because if I had to sit here and I didn't have this and I had to listen to all the voices screaming at me because of your phones... And the guy was like, what about, like, everybody uses headphones? Just like, no, it's the signal. It messes with me. And I was like, oh, that's okay.
1: She's nuts.
2: Actually nuts. Like, she's actually nuts.
1: And that's just schizophrenic. Oh, come on, Angela. She's not paranoid.
2: I don't know. That was just, I was like, that solidified to me. It was like, oh, I'm on a Greyhound. Yeah. I really am on a Greyhound, you know?
1: I thought Greyhound was like a private company and they could have well-maintained bus stops.
2: No, they like sold out to Flixbus, and Flixbus is like a European company that isn't that great either.
1: Okay.
2: And Flixbus also bought Amtrak. So some of the ones that share a train station, bus station are way better.
1: Yeah.
2: Because like rich people buy like the sleeper cars because they like to, you know, do the sightseeing train rides. So those places have better amenities if it's like a train / bus stop. But if it's just like a bus place, it's trash. It's trash. The bathrooms are horrific. You have only Coke product vending machines. I don't know if they have like a deal with Coke or something, but it's only, you can only like find Dasani. You can only buy Dasani water in any of these bus stations.
1: Wow.
2: It's just, yeah, awful. Especially when they stop it like, on the toll roads. And it's not like an actual like rest area, and you can't get anything. It's the worst experience of my life. If you have to do it, don't. I should have just stayed home. She died anyways. I didn't miss anything.
1: Yeah.
0: Okay. I'll keep that in mind next time I'm thinking about taking a Greyhound somewhere.
2: I mean, an experience. I think I wouldn't call myself a better man for it. But I experienced it.
0: Yeah.
1: Pretty much experienced it, so we don't have to.
0: Yeah. Hopefully you learn something from it. That's when you can
2: go to work. I learned to go to work. That's what it taught me, dude. Is wake up, go to work every day.
0: That's a valuable lesson.
2: Make that money. Don't put yourself in a position like that again.
0: Yeah.
2: Cause that was awful.
0: I bet.
2: Awful. And I'm already like a huge, right? I don't fit on anything. So I'm trying to squeeze myself into the Greyhound seats.
0: Oh yeah.
2: And like trying to sleep on the bus, dude. I would I fell out of the chair like 3 or 4 times.
0: I did take a bus from Salt Lake to Wendover. They call it the fun bus. They just take you out of the casinos and then give you a ride back.
1: Uh-huh.
0: But yeah, those aren't very comfortable or roomy seats.
2: No, dude, they're not. They're not at all. And I fell out of the seat like 3 or 4 times. Like I'd fall asleep. Like I'd just be so tired. Cause you don't really sleep on those things. Cause you kind of have to like keep the, you know, you gotta be able to wake up and fight for your life any second. Cause it's a Greyhound.
0: Mm-hmm.
2: So you don't really like fall asleep, but you just got so tired that I would be like leaning on the chair with my, like in front of me. And the person in front of me is like horribly upset because there's this huge guy like almost on top of them leaning forward. Yep. And next thing you know, I'm like on the ground in the aisle, fell out of the seat, fell asleep, fell out.
1: Oh man.
2: I didn't fit anyway. So it was really easy for me to just like spill out of the thing. It was such a bad, it was almost traumatic, dude. It was almost like a traumatic experience for me.
0: Oh geez. That sounds horrible.
2: Yeah. It wasn't great.
0: I got this story here from Entrepreneur Business News. A Florida pastor is suing OpenAI, claiming ChatGPT gave him extremely dangerous medical advice. Scott Winters turned to ChatGPT to explain his dizzy spells that once forced the Florida pastor to stop mid-sermon. Over time, the chatbot stopped recommending he see a doctor and instead told him his symptoms were not something dangerous, even telling him to trust that God did not design your body to endlessly fail. Winter spent weeks stuck in a recliner before he was July 2000.

0: health-related safety seriously. As AI increasingly stands in for medical advice, especially for people who can't easily see a doctor, the case raises real questions about who's liable when that advice goes wrong.
1: You? I don't know. You trusted a robot, dummy.
2: Yeah, you shouldn't be trusting AI to get medical
1: I mean, that's
2: advice.
1: Like an appeal to authority to begin with.
2: Yeah.
1: But, like, you trusted a robot, dummy. I don't know. Like, if you feel like you need to talk to a doctor, maybe you should. He's a Florida guy? I mean, no, there's no lack of hospital in Florida for a pastor.
0: Yep.
1: If you need a doctor, go see one. I wouldn't trust. It was like, dude, does no one else remember the memes when it was like, oh, Googled my symptoms, guess I have 4 hours to live. You know, because every time you looked up like what you were feeling, it just said, oh, you have cancer.
2: Yep.
1: Everything was cancer. This is ridiculous. it sounds like dude deserved it. In some round, weird way. I mean, I wouldn't... Sorry he's sick, but you did it to yourself,
2: do
1: bro.
2: Do dumb things and trust AI. Like, I get it. We want to use AI for fun things or things like... Maybe I could ask it about my medical stuff, but don't rely on it. It's not...
1: Yeah, that's a reliant thing. If you know...
0: People would get a second opinion so after going to a real doctor. You wouldn't get a second opinion after asking a... Internet robot.
1: Well, and the fact that it invokes the, you know, his religious side or like his religious aspect, it sounds like the chatbot was just tired of listening to him and was just like, yeah, bro, I told you to go to a doctor. Maybe God just doesn't want, maybe God, you're not sick. Maybe you're just psyching yourself out. God wouldn't build you to fail, would he? That's insane. but the fact that that's, yeah, it's his fault. That's the part the pastor agrees with. Right? Isn't that what it said, Stu? That the chatbot said go to the doctor like 4 or 5 times? And then it said, well, maybe God just didn't build you to fail.
0: Yeah. I don't know if...
1: No, I'm pretty sure it started with, it told him to go to the doctor. And then it said, oh, no, actually, maybe not. After he like kept pushing, I mean... How many times is this bot expected to say go to the doctor? 500th? Is it the 501st time are they liable? I think this guy's just...
0: Yeah, it does sound like it told him to see a doctor at first.
1: Yeah, okay. Well, that's his fault. Because you just kept asking until you coaxed the answer you wanted out of it, and now you're suing them because you followed the answer that you coaxed out of the AI.
0: Yeah. Yeah, that's stupid.
1: Did his book not sell well?
2: Must have not sold well.
0: His congregation
1: didn't support him enough.
0: Was dwindling.
1: All for the grift. That sounds grifty.
2: Yep.
1: Yeah. Womp womp. Sounds like your fault, dude.
0: Yeah.
2: You deserve what you get, man.
1: That's like Tide Pod level stupidity.
0: I wonder. I don't know. Conspiracy mind says.
1: He did this on purpose?
0: Yeah. I wonder if this is a setup so they have a softball. Case for the first time somebody tries to sue over this instead of something that's, you know, far more egregious.
1: What would be far more egregious than listening to the robot over a doctor? The doctor listening to the robot? At that point, it's the doctor's still liable, right? He's the one who made the medical decision as the licensed practitioner. Like, ChatGPT can never get a medical license.
0: Yeah. Yeah, it's true, but had the thing not told him to go to the doctor first, or, you know what I mean, or had it had the symptoms been something more obviously life-threatening, something like that, and then the chatbot's like, nah, don't worry about it. If it were a much more clear-cut case, then the chatbot told you to go to the doctor and you told it you didn't want to, and so it agreed with you.
1: Well, yeah, that sounds like it sounds like they did their job.
0: Yeah, so I don't know. Maybe that was a setup, but...
2: You get what you deserved.
1: Yeah, or either a softball case or he's just trying to make a quick buck.
2: Yeah, next time don't do dumb things.
1: Tough. Tough.
0: Humans are good at doing dumb things.
2: I know.
1: Yeah. And they're very sue happy.
2: Oh, yeah.
1: It feels like. I feel like people get sued now more than ever. But that's also like the, maybe it's part of the death of the American dream. Like a lot of people are being like, the only way I'm ever going to get out of this is if I sue somebody or win big gambling. So everyone's always trying to look for that payday to elevate themselves. Because like anymore, these big companies, if you have like half a case, they'll just settle out.

0: of court because they don't want to pay their lawyers all these exorbitant fees and drag it out forever, right? And they'll just settle, and you walk away with a smooth $50,000-$60,000 and sign an NDA, and they don't have to worry about taking it to court. And I think a lot of people have figured that out and bank on that. I've met some guys have like 8 or 9 active lawsuits against people because they're just suing everybody.
1: Oh, man.
0: Even people, some people in the movement, too, is just like they're sue happy. And it's like that's how they made their money, was just suing a bunch of private corporations. I understand suing the government for violating your rights because that's like something for everybody. But just being sue happy, you know, you have 8 open lawsuits against different people for different things.
2: Yeah, I've known people like that. I've known people that make an income out of lawsuits. It was despicable.
0: And they're not even lawyers.
2: Yeah. They're just people that have figured out how to get money without having to do anything honest in exchange.
1: It's kind of sad that somebody would spend their life just being so happy just to earn a buck.
0: Hey, so for some people, dude, working just isn't their thing, man. You know, that job, you go waking up every day working for the man. It just doesn't vibe with me, dude. So
1: I get it.
0: I think I'm just going to sue this guy by fake slipping on the ground.
1: I've had the corporate job myself, and I get it, but you got to be...
2: You don't have to do the job. It just means you don't have groceries.
1: Yeah.
2: It's fine.
0: If they only made it, if they wouldn't make it illegal to, like... be self-sufficient off the land, though. I feel like a lot of these homeless people get caught in a spiral where it's like they can't use any of the resources that they're standing on because then they'll get arrested for, like, destruction of government property.
2: Yeah, it is kind of a... It's kind of a mess. I mean, it's... That's kind of the... You know, it's the exact same thing on a smaller level, right? If you want to be... If you choose that you don't want to do the job and you're willing to deal with the consequence of being homeless, your options are not very good because... because the people who own the land that you want to be homeless on are going to have a problem with it. We got a story.
0: Yeah, when the government owns the land you're trying to be on, they shouldn't own it. The government, you know what I mean? Like that shouldn't be owned by the government shouldn't be allowed to own land like they do. Like 1 out of 2 acres out west is owned by the feds.
2: Oh yeah.
0: So like that's 50% of the land out there that. Somebody want, you know, they could just wander if nobody owned it and, you know, pick berries and eat fruits off trees. Like there's nothing, I wouldn't, you know, you should be allowed to be a communist if you want.
2: Out west on the Bureau of Land Management land, federal government owned land, you can actually, for the time being, kind of roam free on it. There.
0: Well, if there's access, a lot of it's like landlocked anymore.
1: Yeah.
0: And they just, yeah. There's a huge thing in Montana. We can talk about it after the break where they're making corner crossing illegal.
2: Yep. Give us a call, 603-283-6160. 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
6: From Feature Story News in Brussels, I'm William Denslow. Spanish Prime Minister Pedro Sanchez is travelling to the North African enclave of Ceuta Friday as the death toll from a mass border crossing rises to at least 18. Thousands of people overwhelmed frontier guards Thursday, crossing into the territory, prompting Madrid to deploy troops and specialist police. The crisis has also triggered a diplomatic row with Italy, after Rome's Deputy Prime Minister called for Spain to be suspended from the Schengen area. Ross Cullen reports.
7: Residents in the Spanish territory woke up on Friday with thousands of Moroccan immigrants sleeping in the streets after huge numbers of people overwhelmed a small brigade of Spanish frontier patrols and crossed the border between the North African country and the Spanish semi-enclave. Spain has deployed troops and the interior minister is due in Ceuta on Friday to try to deal with the situation, which has rocked relations between Madrid and Rabat.
6: Mediators from Egypt, the US, Qatar and Turkey are meeting in Cairo to try and lock in the second phase of the Gaza ceasefire after US President Donald Trump announced that Hamas has agreed to a roadmap for disarmament. Senior Hamas officials confirm the group has accepted the plan, but says its disarmament is conditional on Israel withdrawing from Gaza and allowing reconstruction to begin, while an Israeli official has said the proposed terms are not satisfactory. The deal would require both sides to complete a series of reciprocal, independently verified steps over roughly 7 to 8 months. Simon Marks is a Washington-based reporter following the story from London.
8: The Board of Peace, which of course President Trump created primarily to try and restore peace and security to Gaza, said last night that Hamas had agreed to a detailed roadmap on the disarmament of its forces and the Israeli withdrawal from Gaza that would follow. What do they mean by a detailed roadmap? Is there a distinction between that and an historic agreement for complete disarmament? Who's going to go in and do the disarming? Who is going to then verify that the disarming has taken place?
6: Costa Rica's Rebecca Grinspan's emerged as the front runner in the first informal straw poll to choose the next United Nations Secretary General, winning 10 votes of encouragement from the 15 members of the Security Council. 7 candidates, 4 women and 3 men, are vying to succeed Antonio Guterres, whose second 5-year term expires at the end of December. The Security Council did not officially release the results, and paper ballots were destroyed after counting. And UEFA, the body that governs European football, has voted to boycott World Cups if the plan proceeds to sell off minority stakes of FIFA. The body's president has defended the move and says it could go to a vote of members. From bureaus worldwide, this is FSN.
9: With FSN Spotlight, I'm Simon Marks, hearing one more time today from Nate Swanson, the fired US government official who was part of the US negotiating team dealing with Iran before President Trump showed him the door after Mr. Swanson wrote an article predicting the Iranian regime would not capitulate to US force and would instead exploit its control over the Strait of Hormuz. Where does he think the conflict is going now?
10: I've heard from really a number of people say, well, we just need to then double down on the military option. The only thing that would actually lead to a regime change or a significant change in Iran's approach is basically, you know, a massive ground campaign. I mean, I think that would be a disaster, and I would advocate against that. But if you're being honest with yourself, I don't see how these half campaigns where, you know, we do these aerial campaigns, we think it'll change Iran's calculus. It hasn't. And I think ultimately time is kind of on their side. It's basically a race to see who is willing to endure more for a longer period. And I just, you know, from an American perspective, don't see how we think it's in our interest to, you know, sacrifice American lives, sacrifice our economy for real, no clear strategic upside.
9: He spoke to Foreign Policy magazine. His thoughts there at the end of a week of more tit-for-tat military reprisals and no indication that diplomatic negotiations are getting anywhere. Polling now shows American voters overwhelmingly think the Iran conflict has not been worth fighting.
6: The main news again. Spanish Prime Minister Pedro Sanchez is travelling to the North African enclave of Ceuta on Friday as the death toll from a mass border crossing rises to at least 18. Mediators from Egypt, the US, Qatar and Turkey are meeting in Cairo to try and lock in the second phase of the Gaza ceasefire. And UEFA, the body that governs European football, voted Thursday to boycott World Cups if the plan proceeds to sell off minority stakes in FIFA. And that's the latest Feature Story News. William Denslow reporting.

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1: Riley O'Bell,
2: and Angelo.
0: So,
1: what do you want to talk about?
0: I don't know. What do you guys want to talk about? There's, Lindsey Graham died.
2: Oh, yeah. Have you guys, did nobody, do you guys talk about this yet, Riley?
1: I didn't talk about it, so we could definitely talk about it.
2: Yeah, Lindsey Graham, dies after visiting a Ukrainian, drone facility, like a day after.
0: Mm-hmm.
1: I know, it's pretty, wild.
2: You think Russia did something to him?
1: It wouldn't surprise me.
2: Or is that just like a...
1: Or Ukraine did something to him.
0: I don't know.
2: Now, Lindsey loved it. I mean, he... What U.S. senator's gonna... He loved it, bro. Missiles, bombs.
0: Oh, yeah.
2: And whatever was sent to go kill people on his behalf, dude, he was about... He's sitting there autographing... Hellfire missiles that are gonna, getting launched into orphanages, dude. That guy lived and breathed dead bodies that he didn't actually have to kill himself.
1: He deserves to die.
0: Yeah.
1: He deserves to be absolutely dead.
2: Oh, well, his heart blew up, so, yeah, he's dead.
1: Couldn't have happened to a better person.
2: Yeah. So, the closeted. I don't even want to. That's speculation. Yep. Don't quote me, but Lindsey Graham was definitely gay.
0: I have a speculation.
2: Log cabin Republican.
0: A speculation article here.
2: They just threw, the Ukrainians threw too many twinks at him and it blew his heart up and they had to fly him back and lie about it or what?
0: This is, I found this story at Activist Post. It's from an apparently anonymous author. It comes from State of the Nation, submitted by a veteran intelligence and analyst and former U.S. military officer.
2: Reputable news source.
1: Activist Post is pretty good.
0: Did the
2: but anonymous ex-fed.
1: Yeah.
0: Did the Zionist state of Israel just assassinate Graham?
2: No. This is an angle I did not see coming. Okay.
0: As a casus belli to start full-scale World War III against Russia.
2: So wait, you're saying the Israelis are trying to Russia for killing Lindsey Graham?
1: They got to create a false flag to get Americans.
2: No way,
1: war.
2: That's so
0: speculative
2: deep.
0: Article.
2: I got to meet this guy. That's like, yeah, I've heard a lot of like anti-Semitic conspiracies being thrown around lately, especially in regards to, you know, Charlie Kirk and this NDAA or whatever, the merging of the militaries and But this is, like, almost too much for me, man. That's really out there. I didn't even think about that.
0: Yeah, I considered not reading this, but I think I'm going to.
2: No, do it.
0: Of course, we know that whoever Alex Jones targets as the culprit is not the real perpetrator. However, such a quick accusation seeds the entire alternative media with the transparent falsehood, which is then viralized across cyberspace before the truth comes out. Let's face it, the only rogue nation and terrorist state on Earth that would ever have... that would have ever whacked Graham is Israel. And Mossad has the necessary close proximity to him to commit the murder as no other intelligence agency or secret service on the planet. And that includes the bungling CIA.
2: Well, they do have the heart attack guns, a real thing.
0: This says, key point, in the twisted universe of militant Zionism, everyone, friend and foe alike, is considered totally expendable in the interest of advancing the cataclysmic Greater Israel Project. Hence, Lindsey Graham was nothing but a dispensable pawn on the global geopolitical chessboard to be taken out whenever it served the purposes of the Khazarian Mafia in Tel Aviv. Jeez.
2: Bro. Okay, go on.
0: Is this how the Trump shock and awe ends? Perhaps the Netanyahu junta really thought they could get away with this assassination because they would have a high level of plausibility deniability, especially in the light of headlines like this one. I think that was miswritten. The top neocon Zionist warmonger and Israel firster in the U.S. Senate is dead. Then there's this AlexJonesLive.com headline on the very same day that shifts the spotlight onto Iran, which also serves Israel's interest to provide the Trump administration with a huge pretext to obliterate the Islamic Republic of Iran, as Trump himself has repeatedly promised to do.
2: I don't know. He's referencing an Alex Jones article. What was the front? What did Alex Jones talk about? I mean, I don't. What did he talk about instead of Lindsey Graham dying?
0: Sounds like
2: this sounds like a call out to something that I don't have context. I don't know if he's right or wrong. But just being,
0: I'm inferring from this that Alex Jones must have insinuated
2: that Iran did it or Russia did it.
0: Yeah, that Russia did it.
1: Huh. Interesting.
2: I mean, it could have been like Putin could have called Trump. I'm stealing this from Tim Dillon. Putin could have called Trump and just been like, hey, give me one. I need something, man. We gotta hype up the masses over here. And Trump was like, I'll give you Lindsey. You can have Lindsey. He can go. he's run his race. You know, like almost like a mob kind of thing. You know, like he's got to check in and, you know, Lindsey's a made guy. They got to make sure it's all right. So Putin called Donald and was just like, hey, I think it's time for us to handle Lindsey. And Trump was like, you know what? I'm going to let you have
1: like
2: this
1: him
2: one.
1: Anyway.
2: Yeah. I remember what he said about me in 2016. It's going to break my heart. Make it fast.
1: Yeah. Trump would do something like that.
0: One thing is for sure, such a high-profile assassination of a rabidly Russophobic warmonger, an anti-Persian terrorist, hardcore Zionist, and MEGA advocate will not go unanswered, as it will not go unsolved by the super sleuths across cyberspace. Clearly, this brazen killing has all the same hallmarks of the assassination of the Archduke Franz Ferdinand, which was used to trigger World War I by the very same Khazarian Cabal tribe.
2: That's true. I could see that. But I just feel like the Americans, most Americans you talk to, hate Lindsey Graham so much that I don't think they're going to go to war over, even if Russia did get framed. It's like, you went over there to look at a drone factory.
1: Yeah. I don't think Lindsey Graham is popular enough.
2: Lindsey Graham put himself into an active war zone to go to look at a drone factory and then got killed by the people they were fighting?
0: Just because Lindsey Graham is not popular with conservatives and libertarians doesn't mean that...
2: Or liberals. So that means he's not popular with anybody. They just said the three groups of people.
0: Look, who's... Charles Manson were assassinated by some other country's leaders, then the Americans would demand to go to war.
2: I don't think so. I don't think the Gen Z kids would go to war for Lindsey Graham.
0: Maybe not.
2: They'd have to drive. Well, who's going to do the shooting?
0: Nobody's listening to the Gen Z kids.
2: Mm-mm. They'd have to draft them.
1: Yeah.
2: They'd have to force them. Nobody's going to go sign up for funsies.
1: That's why they're doing a mandatory draft.
0: That's true. Well, fighting a war
2: with... You know, Gen Z is not going to go die for Lindsey Graham.
0: Fighting a war with bodies is becoming increasingly difficult in this world.
2: Yeah. Nobody wants to be the body. Everybody wants to do you know, it's the Call of Duty syndrome.
0: Yeah, fly the drone in and blow things up.
2: Yeah, they don't want to actually get shot at. That's scary.
0: Mm-hmm.
2: But, you know, if it looks like video game,
1: they're all about it. Yep.
0: Well, we're going to go to the phones. We have an anonymous caller on the line. Anonymous caller, you're on Free Talk Live. What's on your mind?
3: Hey, I wanted to talk about the Zionists and the MAGA party.
0: Zionist?
3: Yes.
0: Okay. Go ahead.
3: I just believe there's a good...
4: LRN.FM.
0: Yeah, you can't say that kind of stuff on the radio. You've been dumped and nobody's going to hear that, so. I don't know. Try again later, I guess.
1: Tomorrow.
0: That was a lame attempt, man.
1: Yep.
0: Pretty sure you could have devised something better than that.
2: Dude's probably a Zionist. It's just mad.
0: Yeah.
2: How dare you talk about my Greater Israel Project?
1: I know, right?
2: That's only for us to discuss Goy. Okay, then maybe that one was a little bit too far, but you know, you get the point.
0: Yeah, I don't know. I don't know if you're allowed to say that stuff anymore or if that's just coming up soon, but pretty sure that they're gonna curb that kind of speech coming up.
2: Oh what? Yeah, well,
1: anti-Israel speech. It makes sense they would.
0: Yeah. Because,
2: well, I feel like it almost...
0: Because the Shemites, you know?
2: Well, it fuels... it's like
0: the tribe of Shem.
2: It's the same thing with the racism. The more you can fuel it, the more you can point at it. Does that make sense?
0: Uh-huh.
2: So it's like... Maybe they'll start curbing it, but I think it's... right now, it's great fuel for the fire to justify, I guess, some kind of hammer coming down.
0: Does seem that way, doesn't it? It seems like it's being encouraged where they're like, don't do this.
2: Please, yeah, but we're...
0: Please do it.
2: Yeah.
0: Yeah. It's gotten weird.
2: Yeah, that is really weird. But I wouldn't put it past them. I mean, these people are playing 200 year-long games. I'm not just Jews, but, like, who, you know, these bigger, richer families, period, the Rockefellers... People, all those types, you know, it's not a 20 year game. It's a 300 year long game. And they're trying to use their families as chess pieces. So, I mean, they're looking way farther into the future than, I mean, even you or I. So I don't put it past them to be encouraging this. So they have an excuse to, bring the hammer down on you for all kinds of speech. And they'll lump in the anti-Semitism with Antifa and communist rhetoric and everybody will just eat it up. And the flock cameras will tell you when to go to work and what time to go to the bathroom. Cameras.
1: Then you have to install the government app on your phone.
2: Just to make sure you don't say something.
1: Yep.
2: Against the government, since it seems that we're merging ours with Israel. So I guess at some point they're just going to be one and the same.
1: It'll be interesting to see what happens in 2028. If the left take over, are they going to continue Israel merging, or are they going to do something different? I don't know.
2: Well, I think it's the, you know, a lot of New York Jews are Democrats, and they're kind of really freaking out about watching the Democratic Party support, you know, they supported people like Mamdani, and then he turns around and talks the way he does. So I don't know what it's going to look like in 2028. It almost feels like the Democratic Party's at like a fracture point, but so is the right. It feels like they're also at the same time kind of fracturing. Like the base is, there's like a rearranging of parties and values and the mix of AI and young people. I think a lot of stuff is just up in the air. And I think even the most seasoned analysts, they have no clue what's about to happen in 2028. I don't think anybody has a clue what's about to happen right now with the midterms.
1: I don't think anyone knows either. We can speculate, but...
0: I think someone knows.
1: The people that are paying to win?
0: Yeah.
1: Yeah.
0: The people that have cheated the best.
1: Cheat hard and prosper, I guess.
0: You guys want to do a crypto story?
2: Sure.
1: Why not?
0: New Hampshire Council rejects $100 million backed Bitcoin, $100 million Bitcoin backed bond.
2: You got it.
0: That was a weird, that tongue twister of a headline. New Hampshire Council rejects $100 million Bitcoin backed bond. There, I said it.
1: Huh.
0: New Hampshire's Executive Council. What is the Executive Council?
1: It's the council that the governor has.
2: Oh, the executives, dude. Duh. Oh, no. Okay, go ahead, Riley.
1: Gets to vote on the budget, I think, if I remember correctly.
2: So wait, the House doesn't vote on the budget here?
1: No, I think it's the Executive Council.
2: Oh, that almost makes it sound like it's a horse and pony show.
1: Yeah.
2: You guys don't even get to dictate where the money goes?
0: Yeah, this sounds,
2: What? Hold on, this is making me what? So how much power does the House... What? What's the whole point of... okay, whatever. I guess there's other things you can do with it, but... I thought
0: okay.
2: Dictating where the money goes is like the...
0: They just have all the power over New Hampshire, that's all.
2: Oh, sick. Great, wonderful.
0: Okay, anyways. New Hampshire's executive council voted 3-2 to reject a proposed $100 million Bitcoin-backed municipal bond, shelving what supporters said would have been the world's first such issuance, despite arguments that it posed no risk to taxpayers. The New Hampshire Executive Council rejected a plan on Wednesday to authorize...
2: But 3-2?
0: Yeah.
2: I mean, that's close. That's like...
1: I know, that's really close.
2: You just gotta get one more boomer to kick the bucket, replace him, dude, and then you got it.
1: Yeah.
0: Let's see, killing a proposal that state officials had cast as a first-in-the-nation bid to draw digital finance to the Granite State. The New Hampshire councilors voted 3-2 against it, according to reporting from the Boston Globe. The New Hampshire Business Finance Authority and Governor Kelly Ayotte had promoted the bond as groundbreaking and historic. The deal would have stood as the world's first Bitcoin-backed municipal bond. The plan had cleared Moody's ratings and reached the executive council for its final vote before issuance. The council did not share that enthusiasm. Karen Leot Hill, the lone Democrat, framed her opposition as caution rather than hostility. "I'm not opposed to Bitcoin or cryptocurrency in general," she told the Boston Globe, "but I do think that we are being asked as a state to lend a kind of legitimacy to a financial transaction which is from an emerging asset class that has been shown to be very volatile."
2: Oh, so we could be at the forefront of something, but we're too scared.
1: Yep, pretty much.
2: We could be awesome. We could go down in the history books as the coolest overlords of New Hampshire ever.
1: We could be the most forward-looking state, but no. We have to reject forward-looking. We have to reject Bitcoin because it's too volatile.
0: James Key Wallace, executive director of the Business Finance Authority, disputed the framing. "The only quibble I would have is I wouldn't call them emerging, he said. "They've emerged. They're here." Key Wallace stressed that the bond carried zero risk for New Hampshire taxpayers. The loan agreement would create a conduit between private investors and a private borrower with cryptocurrency as collateral. "The state would owe nothing, even in a Bitcoin crash. Should Bitcoin climb across the 3-year term, the authority could collect millions in fees for small business, childcare, housing, and economic development programs." He said the deal could lead to several more. Ayotte, who last year signed the law giving the state treasurer discretion to invest in Bitcoin and made New Hampshire the first state to pass a strategic Bitcoin reserve into law, defended the value of moving first.
2: So that's like a give and a take. Like, me as the governor, I'll be like, okay, you can invest in Bitcoin, but then I'll tell all the people that work for me to not actually invest in it. I'll just open the door and be like, hey, look, I did something, but then we're not actually going to do the thing we said we could do. Does that make sense? It's like, yeah. It almost feels like, you know, I'll give you this. It's like a softball, right? Like,
0: yeah.
2: Here, we can invest in Bitcoin, but when it comes down time to actually invest in Bitcoin with no collateral damage, her executive council just balks on it.
0: Mm-hmm.
2: I guess it's just par for the course. Never mind, it's the government I'm talking about, of course. Yeah, of course they do this. I'm so sorry. I forgot who we were talking about.
1: I expected them
2: to do something logical and beneficial.
1: No, it never does anything logical. It's just a terrorist organization masquerading as a service provider.
2: I forgot, sorry.
0: "I think it's something that we really need to think about," she said, "because our state continues to thrive when we are continuing to be innovative, and especially if we can do so in a way that protects the taxpayers." Leot Hill moved to table the proposal, but no colleague seconded the motion, a silence that sent the plan to its final vote. Janet Stevens and David Wheeler joined her in opposition. Joseph Kenny and John Stephen voted in favor. Key Wallace said his team remains excited about the state's role in the digital asset economy, and he offered to present the idea to the council in the future.
2: The fact that it even made it this far proves that the Overton window in New Hampshire has been pushed.
1: Oh yeah,
2: far enough to get here. You know what I mean? Like this wouldn't even be brought up in a place like California or Washington or even Utah.
1: Yeah,
2: wouldn't even discuss something like this at the state level.
1: It's because the free staters have so much power here, at least a lot more power.
2: No, it feels like we have pushed the Overton window in New Hampshire.
1: Oh yeah,
2: and I think it's the fact that the state's even considering this. That's great. That's huge.
0: Mm-hmm.
2: So like this is a loss, but I also in the grand scheme of things, that's like a huge win. And this is the only first time it's been shot down. And it was by a one vote margin. If anything, this is almost like a good, this is bad news and good news. I'm taking more, this is more positive to me right now than it is negative. Even though it failed, just the fact that it could even happen or like come up to a vote, like that's crazy to me.
1: It is a little crazy, but like you said, it's good news because we're pushing in the right direction. Maybe if we can convince a few more people to move, we'll be good.
0: Yeah. It does seem like the Free State Project has made at least a dent in the political process here.
2: Well, and a dent's a lot farther than anything else the LP's done across the country ever. So, I think that's a huge win. And it goes to show that we just have to keep encouraging folks to move here, and support Liberty reps that are trying to get elected and just like keep pushing that Overton window. You know what I mean? The community politics is downstream from culture. So if you come here and add to that community and that sense of liberty, everything around you is also going to start moving in that direction more, right? Because the people that live there build the place they're at.
0: Yep. Let's see. We got a story in the solutions section. This is from Energy News. World's largest data center project on verge of collapse after Blackstone unexpectedly pulls out.
2: Ooh.
0: Yeah. These data centers are not popular with
2: private equity.
0: Well, they're not popular with the American public, I think, on either side of the political aisle, so to speak. So we'll get into this on the other side. What do you think about data centers in the U.S.? Do they have enough? Do they need more of these? What do you think they're for? The phone number here is 603-283-6160. Give us a call. 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
7: From Feature Story News in Brussels, I'm William Denslow. Spanish Prime Minister Pedro Sanchez is travelling to the North African enclave of Ceuta Friday, as the death toll from a mass border crossing rises to at least 18. Thousands of people overwhelmed frontier guards Thursday, crossing into the territory, prompting Madrid to deploy troops and specialist police. The crisis has also triggered a diplomatic row with Italy, after Rome's Deputy Prime Minister called for Spain to be suspended from the Schengen area. Ross Cullen reports.
8: Residents in the Spanish territory woke up on Friday with thousands of Moroccan immigrants sleeping in the streets after huge numbers of people overwhelmed a small brigade of Spanish frontier patrols and crossed the border between the North African country and the Spanish semi-enclave. Spain has deployed troops and the interior minister is due in Ceuta on Friday to try to deal with the situation which has rocked relations between Madrid and Rabat.
7: Mediators from Egypt, the US, Qatar and Turkey are meeting in Cairo to try and lock in the second phase of the Gaza ceasefire after US President Donald Trump announced that Hamas has agreed to a roadmap for disarmament. A senior Hamas official has confirmed the group has accepted the plan, but says its disarmament is conditional on Israel withdrawing from Gaza and allowing reconstruction to begin, while an Israeli official has said the proposed terms are not satisfactory. The deal would require both sides to complete a series of reciprocal, independently verified steps over roughly 7 to 8 months. Simon Marks is a Washington-based reporter following the story from London.
9: The Board of Peace, which of course President Trump created primarily to try and restore peace and security to Gaza, said last night that Hamas had agreed to a detailed roadmap on the disarmament of its forces and the Israeli withdrawal from Gaza that would follow. What do they mean by a detailed roadmap? Is there a distinction between that and an historic agreement for complete disarmament? Who's going to go in and do the disarming? Who is going to then verify that the disarming has taken place?
7: Costa Rica's Rebecca Grinspan's emerged as the frontrunner in the first informal straw poll to choose the next United Nations Secretary General, winning 10 votes of encouragement from the 15 members of the Security Council. 7 candidates, 4 women and 3 men, are vying to succeed Antonio Guterres, whose second 5-year term expires at the end of December. The Security Council did not officially release the results, and paper ballots were destroyed after counting. And UEFA, the body that governs European football, has voted to boycott World Cups if the plan proceeds to sell off minority stakes of FIFA. The body's president has defended the move and says it could go to a vote of members. From bureaus worldwide, this is FSN.
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0: 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Let us know what's on your mind. In the studio tonight, it's Stu.
1: Riley O'Bell.
2: And Angelo.
0: We were about to get into this story at Activist Post about data centers. The headline here is, world's largest data center project on verge of collapse after Blackstone unexpectedly pulls out. In a significant setback for one of the most ambitious AI infrastructure projects in the United States, Blackstone-backed QTS Reality Trust has decided to abandon its portion of the Prince William Digital Gateway, also known as the PW Digital Gateway, in Northern Virginia's Prince William County. The move comes just days after Bloomberg reported the decision on July 2nd, marking the effective end of plans for what was envisioned as the world's largest data center campus. This thing was going to be huge. The sprawling project, spanning roughly 2,100 acres in total, with QTS targeting more than 800 acres, was planned for up to...
2: A 2,000-acre building?
0: Was planned for up to 37 data center buildings across approximately 22 million square feet. It sat on the edge of the historic Manassas National Battlefield and near protected lands, promising massive economic activity but facing intense local resistance. The legal and regulatory saga. The project's troubles escalated after a Virginia Circuit Court ruled in 2025 that zoning approvals were invalid due to improper public notice, failing to meet the required 6-day separation between notices. This was upheld by the Virginia Court of Appeals in March 2026. The county's Board of Supervisors then unanimously withdrew from defending the project in April, halting its appeals effort after spending over $1.7 million in taxpayer funds. Oh, well, that was nice of them. Spend a bunch of money
2: and then bail. Oh, actually, we can't. We should probably listen to the people that employ us.
0: Compass Data Centers, backed by Brookfield, the other major developer, had already exited in May, citing compounding regulatory hurdles and legal actions. QTS left without a cost-sharing partner for utility upgrades, ultimately concluded that continuing the fight was not worthwhile. Attorneys plan to notify the court of the withdrawal as early as this week. Blackstone acquired QTS in 2021 and has positioned itself as a dominant player in data centers. However, this specific greenfield mega project has now collapsed amid grassroots opposition, zoning technicalities, and shifting local politics, including Virginia's new energy consumption tax on data centers.
2: I'm still hung up that they've spent $1.7 million of trying to get people to shut up about it until they couldn't anymore.
0: Well, I mean, you just said the national debt's almost 40 trillion. But I think even a county now can find $1 million in their couch cushions. $1 million isn't that much. I could spend that in a weekend.
1: Oh, yeah?
2: Yeah. I guess if it's a good weekend, yeah.
0: We're going to go to the phones right now. We've got David in New Mexico. David, what's on your mind?
3: Man asses. He said man asses.
1: Oh, my God.
3: You like the man asses, huh?
0: Manassas?
3: Yeah, man asses. That's what I said. You trying to be smart with me, son?
0: The man asses battlefield, yes.
3: Yeah,
0: I've never been there. I don't know. I guess there was a battle.
3: They named it appropriately, man. I mean, there were no women out there fighting. They were all man asses.
0: Yep, probably. Probably a lot
3: they
0: of those got
3: asses.
0: Blown up, too.
3: What?
0: And probably a lot of those got blown up, I would guess.
2: Yeah, I was thinking, yeah. When asses is probably everywhere.
3: Yeah, asses and D words and balls and ears and... How does that go again? Everybody's got one. Elbows and say it.
0: Can't say it. Thanks, FCC.
3: You can't. Oh, man. I wish I knew what it was. I'd say it.
0: Yeah. I'm sure you would.
3: Yeah, I would. And then you'd hang up on me.
0: Mm-hmm.
3: So I wouldn't.
0: So
3: that's a paradox.
0: That's really what's on your mind tonight is man asses?
3: Well, how could it not be when you're talking? I turn on the radio and they're talking about man asses. I mean, how could that be not on your mind after you hear that?
2: Yeah, it's all, I see what he's saying. It's like saying, don't think of a horse, and then the first thing that's going to come to your mind is a horse, you know?
3: Right. Yeah. That's why I always tell people that I don't like very much. I tell them I plant this seed in their mind. I say, on your deathbed, think of me. How can they not?
2: Yeah, it depends on how. I mean, did this guy really screw you over, or are you just talking to somebody in traffic? I mean, I've said some stuff in traffic. No, I don't remember.
3: No, I don't waste my energy on stuff in traffic, man. That's if I literally would like to see you dead.
2: Oh, so this is like real egregious actions against you.
3: This is in situations where the only reason they're not already dead is because I can't do the time. So, you know, you can't do the crime, don't do the time. Isn't that how that goes?
2: Something like that.
3: Jinx. Yeah. So what do you mean something like that?
2: Well, isn't it you can't do the crime? If you can't do the time, don't do the crime.
3: Well, wouldn't it work both ways? I mean, if you can't do the crime, don't do the time. That works. If you can't do the time, it works both ways.
2: I mean, I guess I get the gist of it, yeah, sure.
3: No, there's no gist here, man. I'm just telling you straight out. It works both ways. You know, so if you can't do the crime, don't do the time. I mean, why should you? You can't do the crime. Why should you do the time?
0: Wouldn't make a lot of sense, would it?
1: No.
3: No, that'd be
2: Well, you'd be surprised. The government sure seems to figure out a way to throw a lot of people away for crime. They didn't even do.
0: That's
2: so.
0: Like the lady who got pulled over and the cop said, I saw your phone in your right hand, and she held up her arm and she had no right hand.
2: No hand, yeah, dude, he just storms away.
0: Still ticketed
2: her. That's a great.
0: Just insisted she absolutely did. I don't know what you did with that hand, but I saw it there and it was in it.
3: Right. Speaking of cop's vision, you actually just made me think of something that coincidentally I thought of for the first time in a long, long time. Just like, I don't know, like less than an hour ago, I thought of this. And now you mentioned something that brings it right back up. What one of the many times that I've encountered police in a not so fun way, after the situation was over, one of the cops of the many, many, many, many, that were surrounding me, when it was all done and over and things were cool again, he's like, that phone in your hand, you know, I don't know about that. It looked a lot like a gun.
2: Yeah, that's. I mean, isn't that what happened to Trayvon Martin, too? Like, his phone, didn't Zimmerman say it looked like a gun?
3: I don't remember that, but I thought it was the Skittles that looked like a gun.
1: Oh, man.
2: Oh, it might have been the Skittles. Who knows? I can't remember. Dude, I was like 12 when that happened. I barely remember it.
3: Yeah, it was the Skittles. You know, all them colors. One of the orange ones looked like the orange end of a gun. You know, the guns with the orange end.
2: Yeah, the airsoft
3: what are you
2: gun.
3: Laughing for? Wait a minute. What are you laughing for, Riley? You don't know what I'm talking about.
1: I don't.
3: Somebody explain that. I thought of this one the other day too. And this now we're living it. I'm like psychic, if not psycho. How? I literally thought of this. I thought of Riley the other day, and it was a similar situation, and I don't remember what it was, but it was like this. So, Riley, I guess first we should ask the non-blind people because that would be interesting, but even more interesting, we would ask Riley. Riley, how do people explain colors to you or anything visual that works for you?
1: So, I will say that when I was younger, I had a lot more vision in my left eye than I do now. So I could see colors, and I know what they are. So when someone says something is blue or orange,
3: never mind. We need a real
1: yellow
3: guy.
1: I know what those colors are.
3: Well, damn. Okay,
1: I know,
3: so
1: right?
3: was there anything that you had never seen before you went blind? Can you think of anything? You know, like a naked woman.
1: That might be it.
3: There you go.
2: Oh, that's so, like. Tough, bro. I'm no, so right? Man. Oh, man. And there was no chance with the super Mormon family. He didn't even have a shot.
1: I know. I couldn't even see my girlfriend naked anymore.
2: I'm sorry, dog.
1: Me too.
2: That's like... Oh, well, at least you don't know what you're missing. Maybe it's better.
1: Maybe.
2: Because he doesn't know what he doesn't know. Right?
3: Well, he knows what one feels
1: yes.
3: like.
1: Yes.
3: But so that kind of blows it a little bit. But so since you've never seen one, Riley, what describe a naked woman?
1: I have no idea how to describe one.
3: Visually. what does a naked woman look like, Riley?
1: I have no idea how to describe
2: art. The correct question, the correct answer is art.
1: There you go. What Angela said, art.
2: Well, it depends. It depends on, I guess.
3: Looks just like the Venus de Milo with arms, though.
1: Whatever that is.
2: Yeah, Riley doesn't know what that looks like.
3: Riley doesn't know what the Venus de Milo is?
1: No.
3: Well, wait a minute. Does Dom know what wait a minute. I'm confusing. I get you guys confused. Angelo and Dominic, which one are you?
2: I'm Angelo.
1: It's Dominic.
3: Angelo, that's what I thought. Yeah.
1: I didn't think we have a Dominic on the show.
3: Don't you have a Dom that comes in from the time to time?
1: No.
3: I mean, you'd have to. I just got his name confused with Angelo.
2: Yeah, I don't. Maybe years ago. I have no idea. I don't know any Dominics.
1: No, I don't know any Dominics on the show either.
2: Yeah, no, you're right. Yeah. I know what it is, and you're right. It does need arms.
3: Yeah, okay, so we got, well, how about Stu? You know what the Venus de Milo is?
0: Sure. It's a sculpture.
3: Yeah. Oh. Did he Google it? I'm not watching you guys on YouTube right now. I can't see Stu cheat. Did he cheat?
2: I did. Yeah, I'll be honest. I just assumed it was a sculpture, and then you said with arms, and it's like, oh, that's probably just one of the broken sculptures. I mean, it's either that or it's some type of art. I just assumed it was art. I was right.
3: Broken.
2: The arms fell off.
3: No. People back then didn't have arms. That's why they made the statues all like that.
2: Yeah, they just naturally. You know, something I did learn something crazy about all those Greek statues. They used to be painted. They're not white marble when they were on display. They were like fully painted and super colorful. Just over the years, all the paint went away.
3: Right.
2: Yeah, I guess the Hellenistic period was like actually super colorful, and they put a lot of color on their sculptures and on their temples. But when we dug everything back up, it was all the paint had faded over time. So we just think it was like all these perfectly white marble statues lining the streets, but it wasn't. They were painted.
3: Well, they look better in white marble.
2: Yeah, well, maybe back then everything was a lot dirtier, too, though. And you didn't have, like, power washers or, like, a way to transport water that easily, like, to clean stuff, I wouldn't think.
3: It was a lot dirtier back then. Have you seen some of those mosaics or whatever you call them on the inside of the brothels?
0: No.
3: It's pretty... It was really dirty back then. People had dirtier minds than you guys do.
2: Yeah, I was. Mine's not the dirtiest mind. I would give it like a pig pen on the length of like the dirty scale, because I think there's a lot dirtier things than a pig pen. Yeah. Like mine's not like squeaky clean. It's not like no operating room, but it's not like a chicken processing plant either.
1: Well, that's true.
3: A pig pen. I thought you said you'd give your dirty mind a big ten. Oh, that's what I thought you said.
2: Oh no, not a big ten. I'm not that depraved yet. The more time I spend with these libertarian types, though, like, corrupting the youth.
3: Big 12. How about Big 12?
2: is it even the Big 12 anymore? Isn't there like 14 teams in the Big 12?
1: Oh man.
3: Yeah, well, that's what you get, you know, when you get to college, you it's higher math, man.
2: I just don't understand.
3: Yeah, you just haven't been. You got to go to college like all them football players. They've been to college. They know all that stuff.
2: I didn't. I specifically stayed away from math as much as possible when I was playing college football.
3: Yeah,
2: I got hit in the head way too much. I was like, I'm not adding math to stress me out. I got a communications degree. It's practically not even a degree, dude. Every class was just how to talk to people. And I did that for fun anyways, like right now. So it was kind of just like a walk in the park. I stayed far away from so that would make sense. Cause a lot of my other friends also didn't study math.
0: I also hated math in school, but then, you know, in the career world, everything I did requires a bunch of math. And so now I'm really good at like basic, you know, shop math.
2: Well, shop math's different.
0: You do fractional addition, pretty easily. I can do decimal conversions to fractions and back and forth, metric to English.
2: I just find it, it's so funny how people can, like, it clicks for them as soon as you can, like, you put it in a 3D space or, like, on a job site and you figure the math out. But when it was on a, like, a piece of paper in front of you, it just looks like Greek. You know, you just can't even begin to want to understand it.
1: Yeah, and then try and explain it in weird ways.
0: Yeah, the only way I can do math is if I actually have a useful application for the answer.
3: Yeah. Well, I can't brag on my higher math skills because they really aren't there, but I can brag on this. Through ninth grade, I had the number one math test scores in the school.
2: Oh, all for your standardized testing?
3: Everything, including in math class with all the quizzes and tests and everything. I was, because I was with, like,

0: the term, and I literally dropped the class because it was just giving me such a headache that I knew that I was not going to ever take another higher math class again. And so why go through the rest of this hell? So I just dropped it and replaced it with something else.
1: Mm-hmm. Yeah, my uncle's got such a special flavor of autism as he reads calculus to relax. Like, he goes through, like, calculus math books and does the problems in his head. And that's, like, his wind-down time at the end of the day. Which is just...
0: I don't know. I mean Bonnie in the background. What's she yelling at?
1: Oh, it's probably a moving infraction.
0: A
1: moving infraction.
0: What is?
1: Coconut's mad at somebody moving in a way that he doesn't
0: coconut?
1: Like. Yeah.
0: Oh, I thought it was Bonnie.
1: No, you know, you'd think it's pretty easy to get them messed up when they get riled up, you know, switched around.
0: Yeah.
1: She does get pretty yappy.
0: Yeah, I get big, yappy. But I get them messed up too on the YouTube.
1: Riley, don't laugh. You don't know what he's talking about. You can't see. I'm kidding, bro.
2: I think Riley can determine on that one.
1: You'd be surprised. Yeah, I mean, I don't. Riley hasn't seen Bonnie and Coconut next to each other side by side.
3: No, I haven't.
1: And without the hair on the face, well, is the giveaway, but.
0: Yeah, Bonnie's got an awful lot of hair on her face.
3: Does she?
1: Yeah, more than Coconut. It's you know.
0: More than Coconut.
1: Coconut's actually one of those. We can't do all this slander. Bonnie's gonna get mad at us. No more Coconut slander.
2: They're messing with you, Riley.
0: Wait a minute. That was another interesting science question for Riley. So it's also interesting sociologically because I'm gonna speculate that Riley has no idea what Bonnie looks like.
3: It's true.
0: Because you've never felt her face, right?
3: I would never touch her face.
0: But that's the only way. I mean, if a person is truly blind and if they want to know what somebody looks like, I mean, they might have a general idea based on what they sound like, but unless you feel them, I mean, like feel their facial features. Not trying to get kinky here, Stu.
3: I mean, maybe. I mean, probably, yeah, but I just don't like going around feeling people's faces. It's just really awkward.
0: Right, but I mean, so that's the interesting part. So I was right. You've never felt Bonnie's face, or I mean, you've never felt Angelo's face either, no. Or Dominic, for that matter.
3: Who's Dominic?
0: So
3: I don't even know who Dominic.
0: Yeah, whoever that is. You don't even know who he is. So how could you have felt his face?
3: Exactly.
0: I mean, assuming he's a he. I mean, I don't want to mess up his pronouns, but
1: Well, what about one of those, you know, those things kids used to play with that you like? You can put your hand up against it, and it pushes all the pins out, yeah. And then you get like the features.
3: Mm-hmm.
1: I wonder if you could just like let Bonnie put her face in one of those, and then
3: that'd
1: you can feel the pins and not have to like touch the face.
3: That'd be interesting.
1: You just walk around and be like, "Hey, could please put your face in this, so I can see what you look like."
0: Yeah. Oh, okay. So isn't that more weird than just asking someone if you can touch their face? Because I'm blind, like you know, I'm blind, and it would be. I would at least like to know, you know, what you look like to, you know.
3: Both would be weird to me because I don't like to get that close and personal to strangers or people.
0: Well, yeah, it is Bonnie. You don't want to get cooties.
3: Oh man,
0: Riley, did you just say that?
1: No.
0: Wait a minute. I didn't even get a chance to finish what I was trying to ask Riley. So how do you envision? I didn't say vision. I said envision. See what I did there? How do you envision what Bonnie looks like if you, and we could pick on somebody other than Bonnie, but, you know, why pick on somebody else when you can pick on Bonnie? How do you envision her if you have, you know, never felt her.
3: I don't really worry about things like that, honestly.
0: I should confer. Wait a minute. Before I assume something, I should speculate. So you've never felt Bonnie, right?
3: No, not that I'm aware of. I mean, I've touched her arm so she could guide me, but that's about it.
0: Just her arm, though.
3: Yep.
0: Okay. Well, I mean, after pre-talk live is kind of a patent place. There's all kinds of, you know, stuff going on. So, you know, we don't know. But anyway, so how do you envision Bonnie?
3: I don't, actually. I don't worry about it.

0: Well, that you don't worry about it. So how do you deal with that? Because I can't even stand it. Like if you guys are on the radio, and so I'm sure that 15 years ago when I heard whoever was on Free Talk Live back then, I would look, you know, wherever possible to see, to match a face with a voice. I do it all the time. I just did it 5 minutes before I called your radio program.
1: That's kind of weird, David. I've been listening to you call Free Talk Live since like 2013.
2: And none of us have never seen you.
0: Richard.
3: Yeah, okay. Yeah, all right, Riley. That one almost got by me.
0: Which one?
3: Yeah. Well, Riley said he's never seen you, and I almost just let it slide. I almost just didn't register it. Yeah, I did. I almost didn't.
0: That one either.
3: That was like a diving catch, like over the fence, like trying to snag and steal the home run.
1: I don't know what David looks like, and I'm not real curious.
3: I don't know. When I found out what Mark Levin actually looked like, I was devastated.
2: Really? What does he look like?
3: Well, not what he sounds like. He definitely has a voice for radio. Or the face for radio.
2: Oh.
3: Yeah.
2: Interesting. I don't know what that even means.
3: It means he sounds a lot better than he looks. He looks like a little goblin man.
0: Now there's an argument for doing what I do, because to me, Mark Levin looks exactly what he sounds like. So if all of these years you would have been trying faces...
3: I was raised not around a bunch of... I didn't know anybody with those kind, like, that talked like that. I grew up in Southern Oregon around, like, a bunch of tweakers and cowboys. And so, like, I heard him on the radio. I didn't know what people like that sounded. Maybe today I would say he sounded the way he looks. But when I first saw him, I was just, like, blown away. Same thing with, like, Rush Limbaugh. I was like, he's so ugly. I just can't believe he's that ugly. Because I just equated being famous with being attractive, because I grew up watching TV or whatever, and they don't really put ugly people on TV like that. But I was just astounded with, like, oh, hey, this guy's famous, but he's ugly. I didn't know ugly people could be famous. I didn't know that was allowed. I think that was because, you know, I make these revelations as a kid. Like, I look at the back of my great grandparents' Mark Levin book and I go, that's what he looks like. I have to listen to this guy on the way to school every day.
2: Oh, man.
3: But, God, horrific. It's like Shel Silverstein. Huh. Ever look at him in the back of the book?
1: Yeah.
3: Yeah, horrifying, man.
1: Weird-looking dude.
3: Yeah, for sure.
2: Maybe it's going to be blind.
1: Well, this has been Free Talk Live. There will be another show tomorrow. So you can listen then. And thanks for listening tonight. Like I said, this has been Free Talk Live. Peace.
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0: Any Hamas officials confirm the group has accepted the plan, but says its disarmament is conditional on Israel withdrawing from Gaza and allowing reconstruction to begin, while an Israeli official has said the proposed terms are not satisfactory. The deal would require both sides to complete a series of reciprocal, independently verified steps over roughly 7 to 8 months. Simon Marks is a Washington-based reporter following the story from London.
1: The Board of Peace, which of course President Trump created primarily to try and restore peace and security to Gaza, said last night that Hamas had agreed to a detailed roadmap on the disarmament of its forces and the Israeli withdrawal from Gaza that would follow. What do they mean by a detailed roadmap? Is there a distinction between that and an historic agreement for complete disarmament? Who's going to go in and do the disarming? Who is going to then verify that the disarming has taken place?
0: Costa Rica's Rebecca Grinspans emerged as the frontrunner in the first informal straw poll to choose the next United Nations Secretary General, winning 10 votes of encouragement from the 15 members of the Security Council. 7 candidates, 4 women and 3 men, are vying to succeed Antonio Guterres, whose second 5-year term expires at the end of December. The Security Council did not officially release the results, and paper ballots were destroyed after counting. And UEFA, the body that governs European football, has voted to boycott World Cups if the plan proceeds to sell off minority stakes of FIFA. The body's president has defended the move and says it could go to a vote of members. From bureaus worldwide, this is FSN.
2: With FSN Spotlight, I'm Simon Marks, hearing one more time today from Nate Swanson, the fired US government official who was part of the US negotiating team dealing with Iran before President Trump showed him the door after Mr. Swanson wrote an article predicting the Iranian regime would not capitulate to US force and would instead exploit its control over the Strait of Hormuz. Where does he think the conflict is going now?
3: I've heard from really a number of people say, well, we just need to then double down on the military option. The only thing that would actually lead to a regime change or a significant change in Iran's approach is basically, you know, a massive ground campaign. I mean, I think that would be a disaster, and I would advocate against that. But if you're being honest with yourself, I don't see how these half campaigns where, you know, we do these aerial campaigns, we think it'll change Iran's calculus. It hasn't. And I think ultimately time is kind of on their side. It's basically a race to see who is willing to endure more for a longer period. And I just, you know, from an American perspective, don't see how we think it's in our interest to, you know, sacrifice American lives, sacrifice our economy for real, no clear strategic upside.
2: He spoke to Foreign Policy magazine. His thoughts there at the end of a week of more tit-for-tat military reprisals and no indication that diplomatic negotiations are getting anywhere. Polling now shows American voters overwhelmingly think the Iran conflict has not been worth fighting.
0: The main news again. Spanish Prime Minister Pedro Sanchez is travelling to the North African enclave of Ceuta on Friday as the death toll from a mass border crossing rises to at least 18. Mediators from Egypt, the US, Qatar and Turkey are meeting in Cairo to try and lock in the second phase of the Gaza ceasefire. And UEFA, the body that governs European football, voted Thursday to boycott World Cups if the plan proceeds to sell off minority stakes in FIFA. And that's the latest feature story news. William Denslow reporting.
4: This is the Onion Week in Review. In a landmark 5-4 decision issued this Wednesday, the Supreme Court ruled to allow Americans to cram cash directly into politicians' mouths. The ruling, which effectively eradicates former prohibitions against stuffing checks and stacks of $100 bills straight down the throats, ears, and other orifices of presidential and congressional candidates, is expected to fundamentally alter the ways American politicians have large quantities of money shoved right into their bodies.
5: In football music news this week, the 1985 Chicago Bears reunited to record their first new material since the Super Bowl Shuffle. The group says the new material will be darker and more introspective than its Shuffle-era work.
4: And in this week's op-ed pages, a man asks why, if God exists, doesn't he throw us like a really f***ing sweet party? In other news, an increasing number of men feel pressured to accept realistic standards of female beauty. FedEx confirms that more than 600,000 people try to mail themselves each year. And a recovering alcoholic doesn't need friends to have a good time.
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1: Kahuna.
2: Richie Rich.
0: Oh, sorry, Mark. I did it again. Sorry, Mark. Go ahead.
3: Mark Edge remotely.
0: And there's lots of things to talk about, luckily, today. I felt like last week I was like, man, Riley and I have, like, no material to talk about. But, well, we have
2: a
0: Rich Rich
2: here. I post so much extra show prep in the host group. You guys could have picked anything you wanted.
0: I think I did. But sometimes I worry that you've already covered something and I won't know.
2: Okay. Nah, don't worry about it.
0: Yeah, I should just, oh, well, we have more different things.
2: Read the show notes.
4: It's like when you go to a restaurant and there's, like, 5,000 items on the menu, and you're like, I can't make a decision.
2: That's just because she's a girl.
0: I was going to say, when you have a whole closet of clothes, and you're like, I have nothing to wear. But this week, there's lots of things to talk about, including one of Mark's favorite topics, time zones. But
2: who needs them?
0: But we do have a caller on the line, so I'm going to go to the phones. We have Dave Ridley in Colorado on Free Talk Live from RidleyReport.com. Dave Ridley, you're on Free Talk Live. What's on your mind?
5: Have you guys ever heard of the Cyber Olympics?
0: No, I don't think so.
5: This is like, you know how the sports is just covered with stories of he ate this drug and he took this pill and he wasn't supposed to inject that. He's like, if you're
0: injected
5: gonna be a
0: peanut butter.
5: Athlete,
2: did you say Cyber Olympics or Steroid Olympics?
5: Cyber Olympics.
2: Okay.
5: So then I'm talking about the normal athletic world. It's like, well, you have to submit to surveillance and make sure that you didn't eat a thing of a bubble, and you got to make sure that you didn't. Well, the Cyber Olympics is the opposite. It's like, okay, yeah, just tack on an artificial leg and let's see how fast you can run.
2: That sounds like
0: isn't
2: the Paralympics.
0: Yeah, the thing that Richie Rich talked about.
2: We covered the Enhanced Games, which is the Steroid Olympics, which is why I wanted to make sure I heard Dave correctly. Like a couple of months ago, they had the Enhanced Games, which were athletes on performance-enhancing drugs competing, trying to break world records for money.
5: Mm. Yeah, okay. So when I call it the Cyber Olympics. You may be right. I may have the name wrong. I'm not super familiar with it. I was just
2: they weren't tacking on artificial limbs. Okay. They were just taking performance enhancing. The artificial limbs, that's the Paralympics. That's handicapped people with bionic feet.
0: No. The Cyber Olympics is, it's saying that it's from Cyber Chase, the online game and kids show.
2: It's a video game Olympics.
0: Let me see if this is the wrong one. I'll keep looking. Global Cyber Olympics is different. My bad. I clicked on the second instead of the first one that popped up. So Cyber Olympics instead of like, it drops the O, .org, but it's still loading. Sorry.
2: Okay.
0: I was about to tell you what it is.
3: Almost there is a prosthetic that you can put, like, on your legs, just regular legs, and that thing will help you to walk, say, climb a mountain or something like that. It will help you run faster. It'll do a variety of things. It's basically like an extra set of hamstrings.
0: Whoa. Okay. This is an old website.
2: That sounds like it's also useful for people who have trouble walking.
0: Sure. The first thing that popped up on cyberlympics.org was that it's postponed due to COVID-19, so I'm pretty sure this is...
2: Oh, that's way old.
0: ...not what he's talking about.
5: Yeah, so this is... I'm just trying to make a point here that there's this idea that maybe you should not punish people for making themselves better. And so along those lines, there is something a little bit more tangible that's going on called the Lumera Film Festival. So instead of punishing people for using AI in their films, the idea is to invite all the people to, you know, use whatever you want, you know, make a film, no camera required, and submit it in this film festival for a $100,000 reward.
2: Okay. I don't care about AI in film. Like, I'm not.
0: If it makes it better, and it actually does.
2: Well, but here's the thing. Like, I watch a lot of movies, and therefore I watch a lot of bad movies with like a lot of bad CGI, right? And it's because they don't have the budget to do it right. And so you kind of just go, yeah, I'm going to suspend a little bit of disbelief here while this happens.
0: Yeah.
2: Right. And I think even like the Spice Girls movie, Spice World, right? There's a scene in there
0: I've
2: where
0: seen
2: they
0: that
2: jump
0: since I was a kid.
2: Okay. But there was a scene in there where they jumped the bus over a bridge. And they didn't have the budget to jump a bus over a bridge.
0: Yeah.
2: So they cut to this model of like this little toy bus jumping over the bridge. And then they go back to the movie. And,
0: is it like so bad that it's almost a joke? Or?
2: It's absolutely a joke.
0: Oh, okay, good.
2: Right. It's absolutely a joke. Bad. If you find that scene, it's absolutely a joke. They weren't pretending like, oh, this is the big
0: CG
2: moment.
0: Yeah.
2: Right. But like it's just sometimes it's just not in the budget.
0: Mm-hmm.
2: Right. And so if AI comes along and allows these not Hollywood, but, you know, side filmmakers do better with their craft and get good at something, right? And lets them have a career or a job or make some side money or a passion project. Like, I'm for it, right? Why would you stop them from doing it? You know, like, it's not for Hollywood to do unless it makes it better. But even then, right, when CGI came along, you know, the people like,
0: people
2: oh, practical effects. Right, I don't want to see CGI. I want them to waste the money.
0: Yeah, I want the Star Wars people with the clay heads and stuff.
2: Right, I want practical effects. You know, it's just another migration from that area where, you know, it can it do it better than CG? Maybe. We'll see.
3: You're right that there will be a time in the future where, you know, obviously everything's done with AI. That's the way to do it. But, like, right now when I see some AI effects in whatever way, the art or that kind of thing, I'm just like, ugh. I don't know. Like, I don't know why I feel that way.
0: Some, yeah.
3: But I do.
2: It's an emotional response.
5: I can tell you a large part of why you feel that way, and that is because AI, at least as of, you know, 6 months ago, is very difficult to make a sequence with AI or to make consistent characters. So you wind up with all
0: its
5: these
0: memories
5: images.
0: Bad.
5: Yeah, it's just kind of wallpaper. And so that, again, that's something that will go away as the tech gets better.
0: Yeah, that's true. I haven't seen a whole lot of attempts at AI in movies or even long form videos or anything like that.
2: Because you don't actually watch the movies. You just watch the review. And
0: that's
2: not going to show you the AI part.
0: Which, when we get to the next caller's call, well, we're going to talk about that. But I saw like Dave Ridley's trailer for his movie is on RidleyReport.com in the video section. I think you'd probably go to. It's like more showing like just pictures, and it's just a trailer. So I haven't seen anybody actually attempt. Have there been like attempts where people published it and it was like their final product?
5: I have seen. Well, I'm watching a lot of science fiction movies this week that are AI generated.
0: Oh wow!
5: And yeah, there is. I mean, there's. You can see the potential, but you can also get bored really fast. It's just not there yet.
0: Oh okay.
2: But it's new. It's new.
5: Yeah, it's brand new.
0: Yeah, but I don't think anybody would be like, "Oh, it's just new, so I'm gonna look at Bonnie and Ian's like generations of images when it first came out." And Ian were generating images that were like, oh my god, so bad. I can see the potential, yes. But
2: I get it, but go watch the old movie.
0: I think I'll just wait for it to
2: with,
0: get
2: with, like, you know, the early days of CGI. And you go like, oh, that does not hold up.
0: Yeah, but it's a different.
2: Go rewatch, what's the dinosaur movie? Go rewatch Jurassic Park. It was so real for the time, and now it's like, oh man, total fake dinosaur. Total. I can see it now because everything around it has gotten so much better. Go ahead, Mark.
5: If you watch Battlestar Galactica, the 2004 miniseries, it definitely, it's like, wow, I didn't realize this was, I thought this was fantastic, but it's not quite that fantastic, right?
2: It was fantastic at the time compared to what else was there at the time.
0: Yeah, and that's another point. Like, when AI first came out and Ian and I were doing, like, make the moose smart, and it was, like, half moose, half gas station, we were like, this is amazing, because it was new. Yeah.
5: So if you look historically, in 1982, I think, Phil Collins released an album, roughly 82, an album he released called No Jacket Required, and on the back, it specifies, we did not use a Fairlight in the production of this record, right? And so a Fairlight was this super controversial, synthesizer that was capable of almost sounding as good as a real piano, right? And this was just considered shocking. I guess I heard that the Moody Blues were intercepted at an airport once by union thugs threatening to break their fingers because they had a predecessor to the Fairlight, which was called a Mellotron. And so the people got really angry about these things that are now done just routinely. Every no one uses an orchestra anymore unless,
0: yeah.
5: unless it's for a live performance generally. So it's all of
0: okay,
5: these
0: I'll say that I totally agree with the where you're going and the point you're making, it, except if it has to actually make it better. So, like, I personally love pop music. I love synthesizers. I love that the Beatles pioneered the ways for synthesizers, and it did make music better, in my opinion. But if AI is like starts to be used, but it's all like going downhill, that's a different story. Does that make sense?
5: Yeah. So if we get to a situation where humans have been wiped out and AIs are making all that stuff for themselves, it might look terrible. I don't know. but right now, you know, with the magic combination is a high end AI and a high end human. And that, I'm sure that someone, I don't have the capability to do it myself with my budget yet, but I'm sure that in the next few months, we're going to see a really fantastic AI film.
2: It'll come from Elon Musk because he's promising it already.
0: But he's not high quality. Yeah. Like, he has no vision.
2: Elon
0: for anything.
2: Musk is not high quality.
0: He has no vision. He is not funny.
2: SpaceX.
0: So it definitely couldn't be
2: Tesla.
0: A comedy. He doesn't have taste. He had babies with Grimes.
2: Okay.
3: Who's Grimes?
0: Elon Musk's baby mama for the baby with the name that's like EAI, you know, made up name.
2: I think she's also a musician of some kind.
0: Yeah, I never liked her music since I was in high school, so like I disliked her way before I knew who Elon Musk was.
3: I am not in the least bit worried about where things go with AI art. I'm way more worried about that robot that I saw this week on X that has little wheels for feet chasing things around. I mean, this thing was going at 30 miles an hour down terrain. If it's all they got to do is mount a machine gun on the top of it, and it's going to be chasing you around asking for your voter ID card.
0: That's scary. Thank you for the call, Dave Ridley. I want to get to the
2: just shoot it
0: next caller. It's actually on kind of like topic that we're on. Jacob in Alabama, you're on Free Talk Live. What did you want to talk about?
1: I wanted to talk about the new Christopher Nolan movie that came out, The Odyssey. I wasn't sure if you guys had seen it or not.
0: Not I, but I watched a like full-length review about it. What about
2: which is all you're going to get from Bonnie.
3: I saw Young Washington.
0: I
2: will watch The Odyssey when it hits the pirate sites.
0: Yeah, I probably will too, honestly, because I thought the reviews were going to be like, oh, it's so bad, but a lot of people liked it.
2: Certified fresh.
0: What did you think, Jacob?
1: This is going to sound a little ridiculous, because when I went to go see it with my girlfriend, she kind of had a similar reaction. I had never actually, at the point of seeing The Odyssey, I had never actually even heard of what The Odyssey even was.
0: Oh,
1: like
0: wow.
1: In the context of the story, I'd never even heard of that. So when I went to go see it, it was as if I was like implanted into 14 BC. Like, it was ridiculous.
2: I got a question for you, just because we talked about this a little bit on last week's show. There's only like 25 theaters in the country that can show The Odyssey the way it was meant to be seen. Did you see it at one
0: IMAX?
2: Of these theaters? Not just IMAX, it's like a higher version of IMAX.
1: I saw it in 75 millimeter, but I didn't see it in IMAX 75 millimeter. I went to Atlanta.
2: Oh, so close.
1: To see it in 75.
2: Okay.
1: But, it was fantastic. I thought that the entire concept of this character arc of Odysseus, I just thought that the entire idea was so interesting. And I think that when you watch it, there's one particular part where they're like going through like the ocean, and they're going through like where like the sirens are singing and like making their music and stuff. It was really interesting what he says about like the sirens and like what they're trying to portray in that aspect, because it's like one of the people on the ship, as they're like going through, he like stops rowing the boat and just jumps into the ocean and just starts swimming towards them, because like, apparently in the context of the story, like the sirens are supposed to be like not necessarily like these evil beings, but almost like everything that like you want you can't have, kind of an aspect of like they tell you everything that you've ever wanted you've already had at one point, but you lost. And it's just like this beautiful story of like honor, and like this beautiful story of like how people will do whatever it takes to get back to where they were, or get in a place where they feel comfortable.
2: Does it make you want to read the book?
1: It really does. It really does. And then, like, you do some more research on, like, Christopher Nolan making it, and you find out that, like, a lot of this, like you guys were just talking about with, like, CGI, the entire movie is, like, all practical effects and just, like, VFX. Like, it's none of it is CGI at all. And when you watch this movie, you find that incredibly hard to believe.
2: Well, okay, fair, but Christopher Nolan is also a director of a certain caliber that's allowed to work with, like, a $250 million budget. Right.
1: Right.
2: Like he goes like, I'm doing this all practical on 70 millimeter IMAX and that's the end of it. And Hollywood goes, yes, sir, whatever you want, sir, however you want to do it, sir.
1: Right. Yeah. It really blew my mind. Like I really felt like, Christopher Nolan had really outdone himself with this movie. And I've seen a lot of previous Christopher Nolan directed movies, but I mean, I don't know. I really felt like he's really outdone himself with The Odyssey.
2: Yeah.
0: Wow.
3: Big controversy about the movie that the actress that is now an actor is in it doing something?
2: Yes and no.
1: I heard about that.
2: So Elliot Page is in the movie, and there was some controversy early on that they played a certain part in the movie that everyone was
0: Achilles.
2: All up in arms about. Okay, Achilles. And then it turns out that's not who he plays at all.
0: Yep.
2: Okay.
0: Instead, it ended up being a character that Nolan chose from, I think it was the Iliad. It wasn't even in the Odyssey, but it's all the same, like, universe. So they put this character in the Odyssey because it's a character, I can't remember the name, it's like Sinon or something. And let's say it's called Sinon. Well, Sinon is, like, used as, like, bait and dies in, like, 5 minutes is what I heard. So the people that are mad... Oh, wait, sorry, maybe that's...
2: Spoiler alert.
0: Spoiler, sorry.
2: The
0: it's
2: book
0: not a major
2: is old.
0: Character also.
2: It's like the oldest book in the world. You can't spoil the book.
0: Yeah.
1: Right. Yeah.
0: But so basically that was like blown out of proportion. Some people are still mad that Helen of Troy was played by Lupita Nyong'o, I think it is. She's black. And the thing is, she's actually really beautiful in other movies I've seen. I can't remember what movies I've seen her in. Maybe she was in Us, but She wasn't even like done up to look good or anything. It's like they purposely were like, we're not going to do a beautiful Helen of Troy. And I could see that being like kind of an annoying or distracting thing in the
2: black
0: movie.
2: Black chick can't be
0: to
2: beautiful.
0: Be honest. No, she is beautiful in other things. They didn't even.
2: No, I know.
0: Make...
2: Like the racists will claim.
0: Yeah. Oh yeah. That's the thing.
1: That's exactly what happened. Like I remember I was talking to one of my friends about The Odyssey and. Keep in mind, like, he never even, like, saw the movie, but he immediately had this complex, like, opinion of, Lupita. And it very much was giving, like, there's a black lady in my movie and I'm mad about it. And I was like, okay, like, what do you want? You know what I mean? Like,
2: a white chick, obviously. Sydney Sweeney is Helen of Troy.
0: I hate
3: She doesn't
0: the movie.
3: Seem Greek to me.
0: Yeah, but that would probably irritate me if I was Greek. But at the same time, there's this one man named Homer on Twitter, and he is Greek, and he is like really upset and saying this is like a huge affront to the Greeks. And it's like, if it is that serious to you, then raise the funds and make your own movie.
2: That's what Elon's doing.
0: Oh, really?
2: Like, that's the AI. He's going to redo the Odyssey
0: with AI.
2: With AI. And or at least he's saying he's going to.
0: Oh wow!
2: Right, to keep it more faithful to the book and the story and whatever.
0: I hate the movie Transcendence. He's apparently the director, but then again, I'm not saying it was badly directed. I hated the point that was like, "Oh, AI is wonderful," and
3: There was a CGI version of Beowulf with the. I forgot the actor's name, but this very important actor, the one that did Hannibal Lecter.
0: Is it also his?
3: No,
0: I was looking up what Christopher Nolan directed.
3: No, it's not Christopher Nolan.
0: Oh.
3: It's a movie in the past that has become very dated very quickly, even with the best actor in the world in it. And, you know, it's just kind of been forgotten.
2: Yeah.
1: Yeah. And you guys were talking about earlier Elon Musk, like how his baby mama is Grimes. I actually really liked. I like a lot of Grimes.
2: One of his baby
1: music.
2: Mamas.
0: I'm gonna tell you a secret. I like some of Grimes' music when my friend Nolan has played it for me and like forced me to listen to it. But I would never
2: and didn't
0: admit
2: tell her
0: that.
2: It was Grimes.
0: No, he did.
1: I wouldn't go out in public and say that.
0: I don't like her.
1: But
0: and I'm like since I'm really... a pop music fan, it's like the personality matters to me. I was trying to explain this to Ian.
1: The last time that I called, I think it was like a week ago, I was telling you about that artist, Julia Jackman. Did you ever get around to listening to her?
0: No. In fact, I'll search it on my phone because I searched it on the computer, but somebody must have X'd it off.
2: Anthony Hopkins, Mark.
3: Thanks. Yeah. That was him.
0: Okay.
2: Yeah.
0: I thought...
2: Who's in a lot of good movies, but sometimes, like, you know, not all of them are always in good
3: movies.
2: You
3: can't save everything.
2: Yeah.
0: I searched her on my Apple Music, so that way I can definitely remember to do it later.
2: And I can't remember. It might have been Al Pacino, so don't quote me on this, but he was in an interview several years ago, and they asked him, like, why are you making so many stinkers of movies at this stage in your career?
0: Who?
2: I think it was Al Pacino. I don't know. But some big name like Al Pacino, who's making a bunch of stinkers, you know, he said, well, if I attach my name to the movie and it draws a light to these smaller directors and actors, right, then I'm kind of doing a good thing right now. You know, they're not going to be able to make the big Hollywood movie that's like worthy of my name, right? But it might get them the attention they need to do something more with their career.
0: Hmm.
2: And I'm like, oh, that's an interesting way to do it.
1: And to add on to that, you know, this one movie that is very critically acclaimed, like people love it, but I cannot stand this movie. It's A Clockwork Orange. I really don't like that movie at all.
2: Oh,
1: and
2: I'm a fan.
1: And I think as Kubrick? Well that
2: yeah,
1: yeah,
2: a little bit of the old ultraviolence.
0: That's like there's maybe like two more Kubrick movies that Ian and I hadn't watched yet, and I haven't watched that one yet.
1: Yeah, and I would even argue that if Stanley Kubrick wasn't the person who directed and made that movie, and the I can't remember who the main guy is, but the main actor, I would even argue that if he didn't direct that movie and the main actor wasn't in that movie, that nobody would care about that movie, like, at all. I truly think that.
2: I watched that movie because it was a Stanley Kubrick movie.
0: Patrick McGee.
2: But I definitely enjoyed the movie.
0: Maybe
2: I've seen it multiple
0: Malcolm
2: times.
0: McDowell.
1: Yeah, that's his name, yeah. I didn't really like that movie, but that's okay that you did. You know, I'm not going to.
3: But it's been a very long time since I've seen it, and I probably liked it because I was told that it was excellent.
0: Lots of people...
1: Yeah.
0: Thank you for the call, Jacob. I think that lots of people like movies that are creepy, and MKUltra is creepy, so many movies are based on it, and I think that's one of them. Thanks for the call, and more Free Talk Live coming up, so more callers are welcome to call in. 603-283-6160 is the phone number. That's 603-283-6160. 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
6: You gotta eat, and you don't have to go broke. I'm Holland Cook with Inflation Hacks. A report by Supermarket News says you will pay less using self-checkout than at staffed registers, where all that stuff tempts impulse buying. On Facebook, Sarah R. says, I've discovered that around 10 a.m. on Wednesdays, my local grocery store marks down food that's close to expiring. She says, I stock up for the week on whatever meats, bread, and veggies they have on clearance, and it is so helpful. And on BuzzFeed, Bonnie says that cutting down on pop and sugary drinks has made my mood better. And when Megan says she couldn't deal with meat prices, she started eating more plant-based food, and she calls it a positive life change. How are you coping? Post your inflation hacks at andyoucanquoteme.com.
7: From Feature Story News in Brussels, I'm William Denslow. Spanish Prime Minister Pedro Sanchez is travelling to the North African enclave of Ceuta Friday as the death toll from a mass border crossing rises to at least 18. Thousands of people overwhelmed frontier guards Thursday, crossing into the territory, prompting Madrid to deploy troops and specialist police. The crisis has also triggered a diplomatic row with Italy, after Rome's deputy prime minister called for Spain to be suspended from the Schengen area. Ross Cullen reports.
8: Residents in the Spanish territory woke up on Friday with thousands of Moroccan immigrants sleeping in the streets after huge numbers of people overwhelmed a small brigade of Spanish frontier patrols and crossed the border between the North African country and the Spanish semi-enclave. Spain has deployed troops and the interior minister is due in Ceuta on Friday to try to deal with the situation, which has rocked relations between Madrid and Rabat.
7: Mediators from Egypt, the US, Qatar and Turkey are meeting in Cairo to try and lock in the second phase of the Gaza ceasefire after US President Donald Trump announced that Hamas has agreed to a roadmap for disarmament. A senior Hamas official has confirmed the group has accepted the plan, but says its disarmament is conditional on Israel withdrawing from Gaza and allowing reconstruction to begin, while an Israeli official has said the proposed terms are not satisfactory. The deal would require both sides to complete a series of reciprocal, independently verified steps over roughly 7 to 8 months. Simon Marks is a Washington-based reporter following the story from London.
9: The Board of Peace, which of course President Trump created primarily to try and restore peace and security to Gaza, said last night that Hamas had agreed to a detailed roadmap on the disarmament of its forces and the Israeli withdrawal from Gaza that would follow. What do they mean by a detailed roadmap? Is there a distinction between that and an historic agreement for complete disarmament? Who's going to go in and do the disarming? Who is going to then verify that the disarming has taken place?
7: Costa Rica's Rebecca Grinspans emerged as the frontrunner in the first informal straw poll to choose the next United Nations Secretary General, winning 10 votes of encouragement from the 15 members of the Security Council. 7 candidates, 4 women and 3 men, are vying to succeed Antonio Guterres, whose second 5-year term expires at the end of December. The Security Council did not officially release the results, and paper ballots were destroyed after counting. And UEFA, the body that governs European football, has voted to boycott World Cups if the plan proceeds to sell off minority stakes of FIFA. The body's president has defended the move and says it could go to a vote of members. From bureaus worldwide, this is FSN.
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0: 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I don't know why I ran those in together. 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And Starchild is one of the people that purposely broke the would-be dress code at the LP convention. And I was happy he did. I would have broke it with him if they had actually passed that. But everybody was like, did you see what Starchild was wearing? And I was like, honestly, I don't care because Starchild isn't pretending to be a woman. And Starchild is not breaking any, like, rule because they didn't set the rule. So you guys should just, like, get over it. But so I just, like, refuse to be all mad about that. It's like he was wearing, like, booty shorts and dressing like a fairy.
1: Well, kick him out.
2: It's also worth pointing out that Starchild has done that at every single libertarian convention for the last 20 years.
0: Yeah.
2: I mean, this isn't Starchild acting out. This is Starchild acting like Starchild.
0: Oh, okay.
2: And I did an interview with Starchild at the Libertarian National Convention because, to me, Starchild's part of the Libertarian Party.
0: Yeah.
2: And, yeah, you know, I mean,
1: are they,
2: the Libertarian,
1: though? Are they? Deuce
2: I don't know what
1: member?
2: Starchild uses for pronouns, so I just say him.
1: Okay, well, that's why I said they, because I don't know.
2: You can do what you want.
1: Okay.
2: I don't particularly like the going with plural thing. Okay. I'd rather just, you know, I'd rather fake it till I make it.
1: Well,
2: I
1: you can do
2: I
1: what you want. Plural. Not really the point I was driving at.
0: You guys just can both do what I want. I'm just kidding. Oh, with you on the show tonight, you've got me, Bonnie.
3: Kahuna.
1: Rich.
2: And Mark Edge, remotely.
0: So, did you have more to say about Starchild?
2: Nope, that's it.
0: Oh, okay. Where can someone watch your interview of him?
2: I suspect it's up at markedge.org, but I would have to go check. I don't know. Once I do them, that's about it.
1: Mark has a webmaster handling this for him.
0: He's got
1: I don't run my own website.
3: Delegated.
0: Mark has staff. Oh, yeah.
1: Mark is the Christopher Nolan of website.
0: We were talking about the Odyssey in the last segment, and I felt like we didn't get to say everything we wanted to say about it. Maybe not, but I just wanted to say it's like kind of a coincidence because I started reading the Aeneid, which is after, and I'm probably saying it wrong.
2: Aeneid.
0: And that is really interesting. And it's like every single time I read a little bit of it, which I only do like 10 minutes at a time, it's always like, wow, that's just like, it's like beautiful. It's so nice. So it's made me want to go reread the Odyssey, which I only read like part of in high school for like the class. I didn't care about it at all back then. I feel like, I don't know. It's like you get older and then you start to be like, oh, I see why this is like wonderful, like really good. And it's a different author and everything, but, it's like continuation of the story. So I'm excited to see the Odyssey when it's, when I'm not giving money to those people in Hollywood. Not that no one else had anything else to say about the Odyssey.
1: I mean, like, the only thing that I want to point out is the criticism, especially for the Elon Musk thing, where, you know, people are upset that Christopher Nolan's Odyssey isn't faithful to the story or to the book or whatever. It's like no adaptation in Hollywood is faithful to the original story or the book.
0: Yeah,
1: even
0: but that
1: based
0: is
1: on
0: why
1: based on a true story.
0: But
1: right,
0: they don't just call it the Odyssey. That's kind of the only thing I would say about that. Is like I usually would say, yeah, I completely agree with you, Richie Rich. But like when they did that before, they called it just Troy, for example. Like we're gonna
1: maybe
0: change it
1: for
0: up
1: the
0: things.
1: Odyssey, but think of any other movie that's based on a book.
0: Yeah, that's true.
1: Right. Like every you Stephen King movie that's based on a book isn't faithful. It is not faithful to the book.
0: Pedophilia.
1: That's part of it. That's one of the big reasons.
0: Yeah.
1: Right, but like you know, any Hollywood movie that's produced isn't faithful to the book, even if the book is like a true story.
0: Hmm.
1: Right, they go like, well, that part didn't really fit into the movie. Right, there was a wrestling movie, Iron Claw, was like a wrestling movie about you know a wrestling family in Texas, like the Von Erichs, and you know they had like five kids die. And in the movie, they had four kids die. And the backstory was like, the director went like, we combined two of the brothers because we did not think the audience could handle another death of another brother. So we just smushed two people. And it's like, you know, this is the story of the Von Erich family. Like, you know, based on a true story.
0: Wow.
1: Completely embellished for Hollywood.
0: Wow.
1: It's never faithful. Drop that pretense and that expectations at all times. If you enjoyed the book, don't watch the movie. If you haven't read the book, watch the movie.
0: I would also say, as a person who enjoys like beautiful women,
1: sure.
0: it will irritate me when I am like, oh, I'm gonna be hearing like, and she was the most beautiful person in the world, and she was the most beautiful, and she's just not. And if you guys didn't hear last segment, we already covered, it's not because I'm like, she should never be black. She could be black, but they didn't make her look beautiful at all. I've seen stills, and I'm like, oh my god, they like purposely
1: made
0: her ugly.
1: There's plenty of movies with beautiful women in it. Watch those.
0: Yeah, but like, when it's supposed to be a character that you're supposed to believe everyone thinks is the most beautiful in the world, like, that is going to be distracting.
2: Yeah. But it does seem like something that would be relatively easy to pull off in Hollywood.
0: Right. They could have swapped Zendaya and Lupita.
3: Yeah, I mean, they had to go out of their way to not make her beautiful. Right.
0: Right. It's like a statement that's annoying.
3: And I hear you saying Richie Rich, but I think there are, I'll say, shades of gray.
1: 50 of them.
3: Yeah, 50.
1: Faithful to the book.
3: Yeah, so you
1: 100%.
3: You can be like pretty faithful or sort of faithful or not faithful at all. And so I think that's what we're talking about here. You know, they could have made her beautiful, even if, you know, there's in my opinion, there's no reason to not make her beautiful.
1: Okay,
3: but it was their choice on purpose.
0: And I'm not angry enough as like that guy we covered in the last segment named Homer. I don't know his last name, but he's like really angry about it on Twitter. I would just say to that person, like, make your own Odyssey, like crowdfund. I bet he could get enough money to like make one. It might not be as big of a budget as Christopher Nolan.
1: No, it's going to be heavily used of AI if he gets a crowdfunded budget to do it.
0: Well, we do have a caller on the line, so let's see what Turd Ferguson in Pennsylvania has on his mind. You're on Free Talk Live.
4: Well, I have no interest in seeing that garbage movie. I'm sure it's not going to be anywhere near as good as The Dark Knight or Inception or a bunch of other Nolan films that were probably significantly more amazing than that.
0: I never saw either of those, and I've never seen...
4: You've never seen The Dark Knight?
0: No, nope. I'm too learned,
1: Bonnie doesn't watch movies.
0: That's the one that people always say, like, if you watch anything, like, watch The Dark Knight. And I think I probably would. People have told me it's good, but
1: do you like Batman? No,
4: it's probably, I would say it's among my top 10 favorite movies of all time.
0: I never saw.
4: Actually, the whole trilogy is probably up in that top 10 too.
0: What was the one that they shot? The pink haired guy shot up the movie theater when it came out.
1: Oh, okay.
4: Yeah, I think that was The Dark Knight.
0: The Dark Knight.
4: Oh, no, you know what?
1: The Colorado shooting.
0: Okay, then I saw that one, The Dark Knight Rises. Yeah, because it was in 2008. Yeah. This says The Dark Knight is 2008. I've never seen Interstellar. That's another Nolan. Never seen Oppenheimer. Never saw Inception.
1: All great movies.
4: Oppenheimer was pretty good. Yeah, but Inception was probably is another one of my favorite movies. Also, I can't think of Nolan, if Nolan did The Prestige or not. Maybe that...
0: Yep, yeah, that's right here, The Prestige.
1: Also a great movie.
4: Yeah.
0: Never saw that.
4: That was a great... I love that movie.
0: Dark Knight Rises is also him, so yeah, I saw that one. Another one, it says it's Dunkirk. I've always heard of that, but never seen it. And then Memento.
1: Memento is also a great movie. Bonnie, you suck.
0: Yeah.
1: Watch good movies, Bonnie.
0: The only one I saw is The Dark Knight Rises, Transcendence, which I hated, like really hated. Is Man of Steel... No. I saw Batman versus
1: Superman.
0: I almost said Barnacle Boy. Not joking.
4: That was Zack Snyder.
0: Oh, okay.
4: Yeah, but yeah.
0: Good memory.
4: I will say that Ben Affleck was like the greatest Batman that never was. They should have given him his own movie. He was awesome in Batman versus Superman. So was Henry Cavill. In fact, those two guys made a really crappy movie, a really great movie, just because they were so good in it. And there's this one scene close to the end where Batman is going to rescue Superman's mom, and they've got like her hostage in this warehouse, and then Batman he blows up the floor and like storms in and starts like kicking everybody's ass. It's an awesome scene. It's probably the best scene in the movie.
0: Wow, it says that he did a, it looks like a documentary or something called Stanley Kubrick in Focus. We were just talking about Stanley Kubrick, too. Seems like he really does like good stories, you know, like he's all into these superhero things, which even though it's not my thing, I can admit that it's like great stories for the most part. He did a documentary, Heath Ledger, A Tragic Tale. Yep.
4: Oh, yeah, Heath Ledger, he was also amazing. Yeah, what an amazing individual he was.
0: I know
4: God
0: you liked Brokeback Mountain. I know you love that.
4: Well, I like The Dark Knight. And, yeah, his performance as the Joker is just incredible.
1: What about A Knight's Tale?
2: I saw that one. Excellent.
4: Well, and put that aside, how about 10 Things I Hate About You? Julia Stiles, I was in love with her when I was a kid. That was a movie that made me fall in love with her.
0: Is A Knight's Tale like kind of a comedy? Yeah, I think I saw it, but it was high school so long ago. Like, they voted to see it, and my class was obsessed with movies like that. But, like, they were always voting to make us watch Monty Python over and over again. It almost made me hate it. Like, when I got older, people showed me, like, other Monty Python stuff. I was like, okay, it's, like, objectively great, but I don't ever want to see the one about the cup ever again.
1: The Holy Grail?
0: Yeah. Never again.
1: That's probably the most tragically disappointing ending in movie history.
0: Honestly,
2: they just had to wrap things up.
1: I get it.
2: Yes, it is.
1: We ran out of money in the budget. We have to like end the movie, and this is the best we could come up with. Blazing Saddles,
4: well,
1: too. Great movie right up until the end.
4: I don't know why they would have picked that one woman to play Helen of Troy.
0: The one for this movie? Lupita Nyong'o?
4: Yeah, she is not attractive in any way, shape, or form.
0: No,
4: In my opinion, she is.
0: But she is not attractive in the movie, and it's like they go out of their way to make her not attractive. And I agree, they should have swapped. The older person should have played Athena, who's like the goddess of wisdom, and it doesn't really... Like, somebody else put on Twitter, so it's not really my unique idea, but somebody said, I don't like Zendaya as Athena, not because she's black, but because she's like, looks like a teenager and isn't playing a wise goddess to me. And even just pictures, you know,
4: Zendaya?
0: I've only seen pictures. Right.
4: Zendaya's badass. She would have done way better, and she's far more attractive than that other woman.
0: I have way more respect for Zendaya now that I've watched... You guys are going to hate this. Instead of watching the show Euphoria, I heard so many interesting things about the last season that I watched this guy who does basically a review and shows clips here and there on YouTube, and he just tells you everything that happened in the episode while, like, showing clips. And I was like, wow, like, honestly, it might actually almost have been worth it to actually watch that, because, like, Zendaya's acting is really incredible, and the story was actually pretty interesting, at least in season 3. That's the only one I watched that on. So I would actually have liked to watch it with Athena.
4: The story's interesting in all 3 seasons, but, yeah, definitely in season 3. And season 3 was kind of more like Breaking Bad meets Quentin Tarantino's Kill Bill.
0: Oh, I could see that. Yeah, I can see
4: that. That's exactly what season 3 was, in my opinion, and I'm sure other people's opinions track with that who've seen it. But Zendaya is just a totally amazing individual. Rest in peace, Rue Bennett. She was an amazing character. Lots of dynamic to see.
0: It's been enough time. Yeah. I said spoilers, and I said, no, it's been enough time. I'm just kidding, but... kind of spoilers, I guess. Maybe we should, like, throw that out there when we talk about shows. I don't know if people get, like, really serious.
1: No, you've had your chance.
2: So I think that if you just come in, you know, just straight up and say, Star Wars, it turns out Darth Vader's Luke's dad, right? Like a bang. And you do it, you know, on a relatively new movie, and you just hit him hard and fast. But if you're chatting about the Odyssey, and people have some expectation that you're going to, you know, protect the ending for them or whatever, you know, that doesn't seem fair to me. trigger warning. Like,
1: It's the oldest story around. There's no spoiler alerts needed. If you haven't read it and you don't know, you've had your chance.
4: There's no spoilers alerts needed, especially not for a garbage movie like The Odyssey. I'm still...
1: Certified fresh.
4: I'm still in awe. I'm in awe that anybody even saw it. I
0: thought you didn't see it Did you say you did not see a turd?
4: I did not, and I will not, because okay. It's a garbage movie.
0: What about just for Zendaya? Anne Hathaway.
4: He's
1: calling it a garbage movie, like, having not seen it at all.
4: I do like Anne Hathaway. Anne Hathaway's boobs are getting a lot bigger than me.
0: Well, she's pregnant, like, right now.
4: That's a topic of conversation on the internet. But I always loved Anne Hathaway, though. And she was great as Catwoman Selina Kyle in The Dark Knight Rises, too. But she's good in everything that she's in.
0: One of the two movies I went to go see this year was The Devil Wears Prada 2. It was so good. I loved
4: it. Of course.
0: It.
4: That's so you.
0: It was really good. Sure, I thought it was going to suck.
4: I heard she was... Well, I don't know. I heard it was really good.
1: Of all the movies to give Hollywood your money over, like Devil Wears Prada 2.
0: They had Lady Gaga, a brand new Lady Gaga song.
1: I won't go see The Odyssey because I don't want to give Hollywood my money.
0: True.
1: But Devil Wears Prada 2...

0: is legitimately evil. Okay, let me just say that first.
1: But I'm going to do it anyway.
0: I still like to make decisions in my life and form my opinions based on objective truths like data and facts. And it is a fact that black people are significantly more likely to vote Democrat. And by the way,
2: so you want women in
1: changing.
2: Your women. I was going to say, but you want women in your town.
0: Yeah, right. I do want women in my town. And that's a trade-off that you have to make. Yes, I want to live around a bunch of attractive young women.
3: Take
0: now,
3: one
0: the
3: for the
0: thing
3: team.
0: Is, a lot of the attractive young women in Shrewsbury happen to be more conservative or libertarian-minded.
2: What would you do if women got outlawed in Shrewsbury, but you could just leave the city gates in order to go get women? You just couldn't bring them back. Would that be an okay trade-off?
0: What would the trade-off be for that? Like we
2: that
0: had
2: you'd
0: no
2: then
1: you can't show them your
2: no.
1: wonderful shower. You can only show them the back seat of your car.
2: And you would then get fewer Democrat voters, and maybe it'd be like a I don't know.
0: Well, I mean, there are
2: paradise there.
0: Well, right now, there already are hardly any. I worry about the future of Shrewsbury. I don't want a bunch of
1: Brokeback
0: people
1: Shrewsbury.
0: Who vote Democrat coming in here and voting to raise my property taxes. You know what I mean? I think that's wrong. I don't. And by the way, I already pay higher property taxes than probably most of Pennsylvania. I live in Shrewsbury. I know when you live in a place that a lot of people want to live in, your property taxes are naturally going to be higher, right? But I do think that there should be a ceiling. And I do think that in a conservative-leaning town, we should be lowering the property taxes, not raising them. And that's why I don't.
4: I have excellent news. The Free State Project, in New Hampshire, we have recently offered a tax cap to towns. Now, I don't think they necessarily have to enact it, but the voters get to vote on a tax cap for their towns.
2: Did Ayotte not veto that?
4: I don't know.
2: She's just like such a horrible, horrible governor vetoing all the good things.
0: Well, to clarify, you know, a lot of the city tax itself in Shrewsbury Borough and Shrewsbury Township is actually very low, but the school budget is what kills us.
3: That's true, generally speaking, across the country. It's typically in the neighborhood of 70% of the budget would be tied to the school.
0: Yeah.
1: That's
0: and
1: ridiculous.
0: There are a lot of like, you know, young and middle-aged families here. So a lot of them, like, want their kids to be educated. I just don't, like, I don't like it. Like, and I'm never going to use it. I'm never going to have kids.
3: But
1: you don't want, those teenage girls around you.
0: Well, yeah, of course. But luckily I did actually get, I got the homestead deduction recently, but there was another one that I got. That actually, and I can't even remember what it was called, but it actually significantly lowered my responsibility for the school taxes, which I'm glad. But the closer I get to zero, the better, in my opinion.
2: Well, Mark, she actually signed it.
0: By the way,
2: sorry, I thought you're done. Sorry.
0: Yeah, before I forget, I want to say this too. Elliot Page, that's what a stupid name, Elliot Page. Ellen Page was one of the sexiest young Canadian actresses ever. If you type into Google, type in Ellen Page, never forget what they took from us. There's a great meme that circulates the internet. It's of sexy young Ellen Page in like short shorts and rollerblades. And it's like, and it's on the meme.
2: That's not an attractive woman. I'm sorry. Head as square as can be, like literal blockhead. Honestly, kind of looks better as a man, except for the fact that it's like such a short, like person. Literally, I never thought when I was a little kid and Juno came out.
1: There's no short men that are actually real men.
2: No, it's not that. It's just that Ellen Page was short for a woman. Like, it's like a 5 foot tall. I'm not trying to say that they can't exist, but no one's going to be like, that's my ideal, I don't think.
1: Okay.
0: Right. Exactly. But.
2: But Ellen Page is not ideal. No one ever thought that. When I was a kid, I was like, why did they put such an ugly chick for Juno? And no one ever disagreed with that. No one was ever like, no, she's so hot.
0: Bonnie, I think a lot of the men that are sitting around you and Mark Edge would agree with me on this one, that Ellen Page is very attractive.
2: Then ask them.

0: here.
1: You know, and look, you know, specifically, Jason Bateman wanted to bang this underage girl in the movie, which is part of the plot of Juno. Literally part of
0: Honestly,
1: the plot.
0: Honestly, I don't remember that.
1: Juno.
0: And I know I've seen that one, but yeah. I don't remember that. Well, and Sabrina Carpenter made a great song based on it. No, I don't remember really anything about the movie Juno except somebody gets pregnant. Like, Juno gets pregnant. That's it.
1: Yeah, well, part of the movie is that, Juno gets pregnant and she's going to give away her baby to that to Jennifer Garner and Jason Bateman, who is, you know, husband and wife that can't have kids. And as she gets to know them, Jason Bateman wants to bang Juno, who
0: that's
1: is
0: gross.
1: 17 and he's like in his late 30s or something.
0: Okay, they wrote in that she's getting pregnant and that people want to bang her. That doesn't mean that's not proof that I have to think she was attractive. I honestly,
1: what I'm saying is, Jason Bateman would not want to bang an ugly 17-year-old if he's going to...
0: Unless he's doing a movie that he's acting.
2: Unless it's written into the script.
0: Oh, my God.
1: Well,
0: ridiculous.
1: Look, it's got to be realistic.
0: Honestly, no, it doesn't. Like we figured out, they're writing into movies now, like, she was the most beautiful person in the known world about women that they then go to, like,
2: it's
0: make
2: also,
0: ugly.
2: It's also a running gag in Will Ferrell movies where his wife is, like, way hotter out of his league. And that's, like, just part of the trope.
0: Yeah, lots of movies like that. Seems like... Thank you for the call, Turd Ferguson. Oh, by the way, he must have pretty keen senses for how many women around him, because I was like, it's probably like everywhere else, like a slight majority of women. Nope, it's 100 women to every 105 men in Shrewsbury, Pennsylvania. He has keen
2: senses
0: on one thing.
2: That's as close to 50%
0: as you can get. Well, and usually it's the other way around, like a slightly more female to male ratio in like everywhere. More Free Talk Live coming up, 603-283-6160.
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7: From Feature Story News in Brussels, I'm William Denslow. Spanish Prime Minister Pedro Sanchez is travelling to the North African enclave of Ceuta Friday as the death toll from a mass border crossing rises to at least 18. Thousands of people overwhelmed frontier guards Thursday, crossing into the territory, prompting Madrid to deploy troops and specialist police. The crisis has also triggered a diplomatic row with Italy, after Rome's deputy prime minister called for Spain to be suspended from the Schengen area. Ross Cullen reports.
8: Residents in the Spanish territory woke up on Friday with thousands of Moroccan immigrants sleeping in the streets after huge numbers of people overwhelmed a small brigade of Spanish frontier patrols and cross the border between the North African country and the Spanish semi-enclave. Spain has deployed troops and the Interior Minister is due in Ceuta on Friday to try to deal with the situation which has rocked relations between Madrid and Rabat.
7: Mediators from Egypt, the US, Qatar and Turkey are meeting in Cairo to try and lock in the second phase of the Gaza ceasefire after US President Donald Trump announced that Hamas has agreed to a roadmap for disarmament. Senior Hamas officials confirm the group has accepted the plan, but says its disarmament is conditional on Israel withdrawing from Gaza and allowing reconstruction to begin, while an Israeli official has said the proposed terms are not satisfactory. The deal would require both sides to complete a series of reciprocal, independently verified steps over roughly 7 to 8 months. Simon Marks is a Washington-based reporter following the story from London.
5: The Board of Peace, which of course President Trump created primarily to try and restore peace and security to Gaza, said last night that Hamas had agreed to a detailed roadmap on the disarmament of its forces and the Israeli withdrawal from Gaza that would follow. What do they mean by a detailed roadmap? Is there a distinction between that and an historic agreement for complete disarmament? Who's going to go in and do the disarming? Who is going to then verify that the disarming has taken place?
7: Costa Rica's Rebecca Grinspan's emerged as the frontrunner in the first informal straw poll to choose the next United Nations Secretary General, winning 10 votes of encouragement from the 15 members of the Security Council. 7 candidates, 4 women and 3 men, are vying to succeed Antonio Guterres, whose second 5-year term expires at the end of December. The Security Council did not officially release the results, and paper ballots were destroyed after counting. And UEFA, the body that governs European football, has voted to boycott World Cups if the plan proceeds to sell off minority stakes of FIFA. The body's president has defended the move and says it could go to a vote of members. From bureaus worldwide, this is FSN.
9: With FSN Spotlight, I'm Simon Marks, hearing one more time today from Nate Swanson, the fired US government official who was part of the US negotiating team dealing with Iran before President Trump showed him the door after Mr. Swanson wrote an article predicting the Iranian regime would not capitulate to US force and would instead exploit its control over the Strait of Hormuz. Where does he think the conflict is going now?
10: I've heard from really a number of people say, well, we just need to then double down on the military option. The only thing that would actually lead to a regime change or a significant change in Iran's approach is basically, you know, a massive ground campaign. I mean, I think that would be a disaster, and I would advocate against that. But if you're being honest with yourself, I don't see how these half campaigns where, you know, we do these aerial campaigns, we think it'll change Iran's calculus. It hasn't. And I think ultimately time is kind of on their side. It's basically a race to see who is willing to endure more for a longer period. And I just, you know, from an American perspective, don't see how we think it's in our interest to, you know, sacrifice American lives, sacrifice our economy for real, no clear strategic upside.
9: He spoke to Foreign Policy magazine. His thoughts there at the end of a week of more tit-for-tat military reprisals and no indication that diplomatic negotiations are getting anywhere. Polling now shows American voters overwhelmingly think the Iran conflict has not been worth fighting.
7: The main news again. Spanish Prime Minister Pedro Sanchez is travelling to the North African enclave of Ceuta on Friday as the death toll from a mass border crossing rises to at least 18. Mediators from Egypt, the US, Qatar and Turkey are meeting in Cairo to try and lock in the second phase of the Gaza ceasefire. And UEFA, the body that governs European football, voted Thursday to boycott World Cups if the plan proceeds to sell off minority stakes in FIFA. And that's the latest feature story news. William Denslow reporting.
11: It's the Onion Radio News. A new crispy snack cracker will ease the crushing pain of modern life. The dull, all-consuming ache of present-day existence will be slightly alleviated when Nabisco's breakthrough T.C. McCrispy's line of crackers arrives today. 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
1: Kahuna.
2: Richie Rich.
3: And Mark Edge, remotely.
0: And what I titled the show about and what we kind of, I think, teased maybe at the very beginning, but luckily we had calls, is that the U.S. has is talking about getting rid of daylight savings time and making it permanent daylight time. Wait, I don't know if I got that right. Did I get that right, Mark?
2: You got the first part wrong.
3: Yes.
0: Uh-oh. I'm being told
3: so
0: differently.
3: Daylight, let's use term daylight shifting time, makes it easier for people to understand what's going on. Currently, we're under a system where we move from one time zone, from your time zone to the time zone to the east for most of the year.
2: And foolishness.
3: What Americans, go ahead.
2: No, I was just saying foolishness.
3: Okay. Well, I agree. I think that we should live in a world where noon is as close to noon as we can practically make it.
0: And by that, you mean the sun at the top of the sky?
3: Yeah. So a noon means that the sun is at its apogee for that particular day. It's its highest point. And now you can't make every town have noon at noon, because this is the problem they solved with time zones back in like the 1870s or whatever.
0: Right. Like, my parents live in Alabama, and they live on the far west side of the eastern time zone. So I can't remember which way all of a sudden. It's either still really light for a lot longer than it would be here, or other way around. Oh yeah, it's light there for much longer than it is here in New Hampshire, mm-hmm. because it's the same time zone. But if you look at a map, that's pretty far as far as longitude goes apart.
2: They're also further south
1: too.
0: Yeah. Oh yeah, it probably makes a big difference. But I think that it still would if they were the same latitude, but same longitude, or different longitude, or wait, same longitude, but all the way up at the same latitude as us, because they're at the
2: edge of the time zone.
0: Exactly. So, like, it's later, but the sun just got to them since it goes kind of like counterclockwise. I mean, my mind, I don't know if that's how you put it, counterclockwise, or it goes to the west. So yeah,
3: that much I know.
0: It's definitely not possible to make everybody like have perfect noon. So that in my mind, that's why I just discard and don't care about that point. But go ahead, Mark.
3: No, my number one thing when it comes to time zones is I think we should be on standard time all the time, no matter where we are, or let's just go to Zulu time for everybody in the world. And then everybody would know what time it is. Mm. Now, I think that that's me.
2: Don't
3: solving
2: worry that
3: a
2: he
3: problem
2: said Zulu time.
3: Me,
1: yeah, Mark. Sorry to interrupt. So, just for those who don't know, what is Zulu time?
3: Zulu time is 24-hour time at Greenwich Mean.
1: Okay.
3: So, there's a spot. Let's pick it, and then we all just use the same time. But that's really me solving a problem for me, not me solving a problem for the world.
2: It's a problem solved for the world. Like, I'm with you because it solves a problem for the world.
0: It works for Neopets. The Neopets website is just Neopian Standard Time. And so you're playing with people from the other part of the globe, but you all have the same time.
2: That's why. The world is globalized at this point. You know, mm-hmm. we have the technology that interconnects us all. We shouldn't be doing math to figure stuff out when it's okay to call people.
1: Yeah, I mean, because in different countries, obviously, whatever their time shifting, whatever you want to call it, it doesn't occur on the same date. I mean, I have friends in New Zealand, for example, and depending on, I think, the time of year and if we've gone back or forward and so forth, I think they're anywhere between 15 hours ahead and 17 hours ahead, something like that. And I can never remember when it switches, so I always have to look.
0: And even though Arizona doesn't change, my little brother lives in Arizona, I'm still having to figure out, well, have we changed? And I'm three or four or five or whatever it is hours ahead of them.
2: And let's also remember that, I don't know if this is a myth or not, but I've heard it. right? One of the reasons why we still shift late back to standard time is the candy companies wanting extra daylight for trick-or-treating.
0: Yeah. Seriously?
2: Yep.
0: Okay, well, I'm happy with that.
1: Just some context here. Part of the reason why, I think this is particularly relevant right now is the House just passed, it's called the Sunshine Protection Act.
2: Stupid.
0: Love it.
1: And passed that 12 days ago, you know, and this is something obviously Trump has been touting for a while now, but that's sort of why.
2: This flies directly in the face of the two things that Mark is pitching, though.
1: I know, but okay. I'm just saying that's some context here as to why it's like a current topic.
0: My grandma told me, I saw her last, she lives in Alabama, and she said that when they started enforcing daylight savings time, or maybe they were just talking about stopping it, I can't remember now, she said that she'll never forget that somebody wrote into her local newspaper saying, I'm a farmer, and I don't think my tomatoes can handle any more sunlight. So he actually thought that it was
2: that
0: going to create more
2: Alabama.
0: Sunlight. Oh, my God.
3: Well, to be clear, I think the number one thing that almost all Americans want, more than anything, is to stop effing with the clock.
0: Yeah,
3: I think that everybody can just sort of agree that let's pick a time and stick with it.
2: Well,
0: daylight savings time.
2: No.
0: I know. That's why I'm saying I'm the only one that's going to have that opinion.
2: This is the dumb thing with this whole legislation. Right, like
0: save sunlight.
2: The legislation isn't necessary if you just stick with standard time.
1: Right,
2: there's no law that says you have to go into daylight savings time, but you need federal approval to make it officially the only time. So if you just stick with standard time, it's all good.
0: No, it's not all good because nobody wants it to be dark at 4 p.m. I'd rather it be 1 hour later. But you know who cares? People will get all angry that it's dark in the morning and kids are walking in the dark.
2: Just start school later.
0: Walk them. Yeah, start school later. So
2: yeah, that's
0: I'm
2: the
0: saying
2: solution.
0: Am I on the wrong?
2: The businesses can just change their operating times to whatever it is. You get the same amount of daylight no matter what.
0: Yeah.
2: Like you're talking like the farmer from Alabama going, my tomatoes can't handle this much sunlight.
0: I feel like you're misunderstanding me because I'm saying keep it in the time that we call daylight savings time.
2: And I'm saying no. Because that requires the federal government to intervene.
0: Wait, what?
2: And standard time, you don't.
0: That? I don't understand. Because all you do is like your state decides.
1: Those are the current rules. My understanding is.
0: Wait, the current rule is you're switching, and I'm not.
1: That is not a rule.
0: My
1: understanding is that each state's discretion.
0: Well, I don't care if it's technically like the thing that makes the most sense happens to be what the feds are also saying. That doesn't bother me. You see what I mean?
2: Yeah, but you're also arguing for something that doesn't make sense.
0: In what way? You haven't said how it doesn't make sense.
2: You get the same amount of daylight during the day, regardless of what time zone you're in.
3: Hold on. Bonnie, here's the reason. Because it's letting children.
0: I don't care about that. Change
3: the
0: time of.
3: Psychological children and drunks decide when the frickin' time's going to be.
1: Yeah.
3: Act like an adult and get your ass up if you want more daylight.
0: That's
3: the reason. There's a clock. God made the clock.
0: Nobody.
3: He said noon was noon, and you're like, no, everybody should change it because I want more
0: time
3: in the afternoon.
0: God did not make the clock. The clock is human made.
3: There's such thing as summer hours.
0: No, yes, change school time. Make it later so that way people aren't
2: But you can do that with standard time.
0: The kids are walking in the dark.
2: You just start school at 10 instead of 9.
0: Yeah, but
2: right.
0: If it's standard time and school starts at 10, then they're walking home for sure in the dark because it's dark at 4 p.m. in most places.
2: But it would be the same as if they started school at 9 and they were walking home at 3.
0: No, then change it to 10 and they're walking home at 3, but still daylight for 2 more hours in the winter. See, that's what I'm saying.
2: You get the same amount of daylight. Now you're just shortening the school day.
0: To shorten the school day, too. They don't need to be there 8 hours. It's only because people are using it for babysitting.
1: I don't know if kids even walk home anymore. I mean,
0: yeah, they may be illegal.
1: I mean, the kids that take the bus, at least the one I see, I mean, back in my day, you'd go out to the bus stop and you just hang out there and wait for the bus. Now, like, the parent is there and they have the kid in the car. With a car idling till the bus shows up, so I don't know how many kids are actually walking.
2: Whatever the clock says, Right, you get the same amount of daylight in daylight time and standard time.
0: I understand. I've never.
2: Do you understand
0: confused.
2: That? Because it doesn't sound like you do.
0: I don't think you're understanding what I'm saying because I've never ever thought. Oh,
2: I've heard
0: you get
2: you say
0: another
2: it twice.
0: Hour. No, you didn't hear me say that. I've never thought that you don't have the same amount of daylight in the day. I joked about when I said save sunlight. Like I was joking about that.
2: Then why are you so hell bent on like
0: because
2: getting the government
0: in the
2: involved?
0: Winter, you don't have to get the government involved.
2: You do.
0: No, but
2: this
0: you don't have to get
2: point.
0: The federal yeah. government involved.
2: You do. That's the
0: you
2: whole point.
0: Okay, no, you have to change the everybody going on the same time. You get either the state or the federal government involved either way.
2: No.
0: But if you're just saying, oh, I should just decide for myself, and then people
2: I'm not will saying
0: listen
2: decide
0: to
2: for
0: not,
2: yourself.
0: That's stupid.
2: I'm saying
0: like,
2: to make daylight
0: to agree.
2: To make daylight time. Permanent,
0: mm-hmm.
2: you need to get the federal government involved.
0: And to make standard yes. time permanent,
2: permanent,
0: you have to get the federal government
2: no, you don't.
0: Involved.
2: No,
0: then you have
2: don't.
0: To get the
2: no.
0: state government
2: no,
0: involved.
2: No, you don't.
0: Then
2: no.
0: how
2: it's
0: is
2: just,
0: that true?
2: Just the time
3: okay,
2: is, it
3: hold
2: is
3: on.
2: What it is.
3: Hold on, guys.
2: Go
3: Wait
2: ahead,
3: a second. In the state of New Hampshire, all right?
4: Yes.
3: Right now, the state of New Hampshire could mm-hmm. choose,
0: mm-hmm.
3: without
0: so the
3: any
0: involved.
3: Federal of government involvement at
4: mm-hmm.
3: all,
4: mm-hmm.
3: standard permanent standard time.
4: Correct.
3: It chooses to change because... Well, half the state goes to work in Massachusetts. That's the reason. And it would be weird if they didn't. Now, they do have a
0: so
3: bill
0: to change
3: that, was,
0: that the government would have to get involved to make it only state standard time is what I'm saying.
3: The federal government would not have to
0: no.
3: get involved.
0: No, not the federal. The state. I said state.
3: Well, I mean, you can operate your life however you want.
0: And now you're doing
3: yes,
0: this. Yeah,
3: weights
0: see how guys
3: and
0: said
3: measures
0: exactly what I said
3: are the
0: say.
3: Job of the federal government.
0: Yes, I know. That's why I'm saying, like, not just the federal government, federal or state would have to get involved to stop the switching.
2: The state doesn't have no. to get involved to stop the switch.
0: Yeah. Why is that not the case when you just said that the state decides
3: the state
0: that they
3: does.
0: Switch?
2: The
0: that
2: state doesn't.
3: State of New Hampshire.
4: Yeah.
0: Yes, and I said that would have to get involved to stop the switch.
3: Well, the state okay. of New Hampshire isn't the same as the federal government.
0: I
3: You're
0: never
3: acting,
0: said it was.
3: It takes a literal
0: not at one point
3: act of Congress in order to yeah. do this
0: no,
3: nonsense
0: wouldn't.
3: That
0: yes.
3: you want to do.
0: The state could just say, we are switching to daylight savings
2: no,
0: time.
2: No, they can't. No.
0: Why?
2: Because the federal government has to be involved.
0: No, it doesn't.
2: It does.
3: Yes, it does, Bonnie.
0: Why this, does it have to be involved? That doesn't make any
3: as
0: sense.
3: The
0: they can just say,
3: has
0: we're
3: given
0: New
3: the state
0: Hampshire,
3: of New Hampshire two
0: that.
3: Choices.
2: To make,
3: you
2: the,
3: can
2: to make
3: filibuster
2: it daylight.
3: If you want.
0: Then you say, we're not listening to you. And it's not a Bonnie Freeman has to decide for herself. It's the state can say, we are not listening to you, and we are making it daylight saving time all the time.
2: Look, maybe after the secession.
3: They could attempt to nullify the federal government, but at this point, no state's going to do that.
0: Well, that's stupid. At this
3: it
0: point,
3: is within, and
0: they
3: I would say if the United States government's going to have a job, weights and measures are a good job. Now, it has done a crappy job for 250 years, and let's hope the next 250 years we can have the imperial system, or get rid of the imperial system, have the metric, and go ahead and do the whole thing.
0: No.
3: But it's as easy as the state house voting in order to turn New Hampshire back to standard time.
0: Mm-hmm. I don't even really care that
2: and maintain
0: a state,
2: standard time,
0: I don't
2: which
0: even care.
2: Makes sense because that's the time zone you're in.
0: That a state would have to get involved, it really doesn't bother me. But if you're saying the federal government has to get involved to change it to daylight savings only, I disagree. I think that we could just be like, we're done listening to your standards. New Hampshire's doing its own thing. In fact, is that not
2: after
0: how Arizona
2: secession,
0: did it?
2: No, because Arizona's on standard
0: oh,
2: time.
0: Yeah, yeah, yes.
2: They don't have to switch.
0: No, yeah, that,
4: same
0: that's
4: as Hawaii.
0: True.
2: Right. You don't have to switch.
0: Yeah, yeah.
2: So if New Hampshire
3: Alaska.
2: Just wanted to, like, have one standard
0: Alaska
2: time.
0: Alaska does it too? No, I understand that part now. It was one thing that I got wrong. Everything else, you were wrong about what I was saying. But daylight savings is the best time because everyone's awake at 5 p.m. If you're not awake at 5 p.m., you're the outlier. Not everyone's awake at 6 a.m. And when I used to have to be up at 5:30 a.m. to get to my job at the hotel, it did not bother me that it was dark. It bothered me when I went home for the day and it's dark. You see what I mean?
2: Yeah, so just switch the hours.
0: What do you mean?
2: Just have the hotel switch their hours of operation.
0: Yeah. I agree that the hotel should do that anyway because it's just, like, stupid. It's like almost everywhere where there's, like, a 24-hour
2: You're like the Alabaman going,
0: there.
2: Like, I get more daylight.
0: That's not the same thing at all.
2: It
0: That's
2: is.
0: A completely different thing. No, that,
2: I want
0: that
2: my
0: person
2: daylight
0: thinks that
2: at
0: space
2: night.
0: Is changing. No.
2: I want my daylight at night, not
0: you
2: in the morning.
0: You actually sound like the person that is the least smart here because you sound like you think that
3: okay.
0: I am saying, oh, sunlight, like, expands
2: You did. You said, I want my daylight at 5 p.m., not at 6:30 in the morning.
3: Let's
0: that's
3: take this
0: not what I'm
3: first
0: saying.
3: Principles because that's what libertarians like.
0: How do you not understand what I'm saying? Like, if you change to daylight
3: only... He does understand
0: only,
3: you. He's messing with you.
0: No, he's not. He genuinely
2: no.
0: sounds like he doesn't. He thinks that I'm saying, like, tomatoes will be under sunlight for an hour longer. No. You can
2: she
0: be
2: said everyone's
0: dark
2: up
0: in the
2: at
0: morning.
2: 5 p.m. and I don't want to drive to the hotel at 5:30 in the morning.
0: What is this? I don't understand what you're saying. Like,
2: I'm
0: when I wake
2: repeating
0: up at, like,
2: what you said.
0: I don't understand what your point is. Like, yes, when I would wake up at 5 a.m. and it's dark, who cares? When I'm driving and it's 6 a.m. and it's dark, who cares? But when it's I'm driving home and it's like 4 sometimes it's dark, that's a problem.
2: Why
0: I don't
2: is
0: understand
2: that a
0: what you don't understand. Because it's like depressing and gross. It's gross to spend all your waking
2: but it's,
0: hours.
2: It's going
0: to
2: be that dark at that period.
0: Yes,
2: no matter
0: but
2: what
0: it
2: the
0: will
2: clock
0: be
2: says.
0: Called 5 p.m. And since most people aren't going to go changing like everybody's schedule, I agree too that we should do that. But I think the more likely thing that would happen is that a state will say, "Forget you, feds.
2: So
0: we're doing what we want." Then
2: rather than businesses changing their hours
0: yes,
2: of operation.
0: Yes, because that's harder. How do you not get that? That's harder. It's
3: that
0: so
3: she
0: much.
3: Wants business, to she wants 5 o'clock to self-identify as
0: yes.
3: 5 o'clock.
0: Yes, yes because face. What you think is that it's like actually an objective fact that noon is noon. It's not. It's not.
3: Oh, it is.
0: No, it's not. It's just when
3: we
0: the sun.
3: We call it solar noon for a reason.
0: And that was named that after human. Like humans did that. Humans decided to call that a thing called
3: that the highest
0: noon.
3: Point of the sun during the day is called solar noon.
0: All I have to say is like we call this 1 p.m. and the highest at the sun's at the highest point of the day. It doesn't change anything about reality. Or wait, would it be a yeah? 1
2: it
0: p.m.
2: does.
0: Wait, I don't know
3: it,
0: if it makes
3: bends
0: it exactly
3: reality.
0: Up.
3: To make
0: no,
3: it so that
0: it
3: people
0: doesn't.
3: Who want things to be a certain
0: Plus, Mark,
3: way.
0: Plus, Mark, you already admitted.
3: I'm sorry. To me, the truth is the truth.
0: No, it's
3: and
0: not.
3: And that's why
0: you
3: I like
0: standard time. You don't actually think
3: that.
0: Because
3: now,
0: in
3: again,
0: your world.
3: I will take your world over the one we have where we switch clocks.
0: I think
3: just
0: we can almost
3: clear.
0: All agree on that. But,
2: no.
0: Mark, to be clear, you actually are that total cap because you want a world where solar noon is solar noon in New Hampshire, but it's an hour early in Alabama, right?
2: Look,
0: or do you want to make the time zone smaller?
2: My watch says it's almost 7:30 because I refuse to change it.
0: Oh my God. What the heck?
2: This is the time that it is, and everything else is an alternate reality.
3: I've tried this.
0: I'm a little confused.
2: My watch says it's almost 7:30.
0: Yeah, but
2: because
0: it's
2: in reality, it's almost 7:30.
0: So we've artificially back. Okay, yeah, yeah,
2: we've
0: right.
2: artificially changed the time to say it's almost 8:30, but that's wrong. Everyone's just agreed on this common delusion.
0: No, when I went down to the basement during the break, I didn't look out the windows when I was walking down because I was like distracted by my dog. And when I came back up, I was expecting for some reason for it to be dark. And when I came up and it was still light out, I was like, "Oh, that's so wonderful! Like that's great."
2: But it would have been, the same brightness at 7.
0: Okay, yeah, in the middle of the summer, true. But
2: or in the winter, like no matter what my watch says, right?
0: If no,
2: that's
0: no.
2: the period
0: in
2: of
0: the
2: time.
0: In the winter at 8:30, it's definitely dark.
2: Yeah.
0: Because of like the angle of the planet.
2: I get that part. We're not in a disagreement
0: on
2: that.
0: We do have a caller, and I don't want to like make him wait. I made him wait a little bit because we're getting serious about the daylight saving time argument, and I knew we would because I know I have an unpopular opinion.
2: Yeah,
0: according
2: you
0: to
2: side
0: some
2: with
0: people.
2: The federal government.
0: That's fine. I signed with the feds on this one. But we have a caller. Caller, what's your name and topic?
4: Michael, my name is Michael, and thanks for taking my call, Bonnie. I'm going to have to side with the rest of the team on this one. High noon should be high noon.
0: Then what about Alabama? Like, what about that point? How come nobody seems to have anything to say about
3: that? I think you're wrong on Alabama
0: that?
3: Entirely. Alabama sits in the central time zone, so I think you're calling, like, your parents have just been lying to you about the time.
0: No. Then I had it backwards, but I'm not wrong. It's that my parents are on the very eastern side of central. I couldn't be for sure
3: Correct.
0: What I was talking about there.
3: Okay.
0: But that means that it's darker when other people are saying, hey, it's still light here
2: and
0: in
2: again,
0: Texas.
2: That's because they arbitrarily, like, Mark picked the point, right? They said Greenwich is this.
1: Yep.
2: And then they arbitrarily divided it into 24 time zones.
1: Yep. Mm-hmm.
3: You wish that was the case. That would make a way more sense than what happened. But go ahead.
2: Okay. Hmm. But like we have 24 time zones. And it's arbitrarily decided that we have 24.
0: Either way, the sun's not going to be perfectly at picture at noon everywhere.
3: Okay.
0: So you are absolutely not being in accordance with what you said.
2: But in order to have that, then we'd have like, 60 times the amount.
1: What's the optimal number of time zones then?
2: Well, to have high noon everywhere, 360.
0: Mark says 24.
2: Well, not to have high noon everywhere.
3: Or we just go with Zulu time across the board, and then there's no reason why noon has to be at 12, if that makes sense.
0: I've been saying that.
1: You get 1203.
3: Yeah, but you're not saying that. You're saying what you're saying is let's have 24 time zones and they should be the way I want them to be. If we're going to have 24 time zones, have noon as to close be fair, to the
2: Bonnie
3: center.
2: Wants 24 time zones shifted 1 degree to the left.
0: But to be fair, I would rather have Zulu time and who cares what the time means. It doesn't matter. And then businesses actually go like, huh, it makes no sense for us to be going home as the sun just setted.
2: We're going to change our business hours. We exactly. have summer hours and winter hours.
0: I'd prefer that over what we have now, and I'd prefer it over like the daylight savings.
2: And you don't
0: thing
2: think that's easier to do than making everyone switch their clock arbitrarily?
0: That would cause both. That would cause government and businesses. So what I was saying was only government, which I think would be easier. What you're saying is you want only businesses, which in my opinion would be
2: more
0: much
2: libertarian.
0: Harder. Maybe more libertarian, but I do think it would be harder.
1: I mean, I think the shifting of business hours, that's a very practical solution. I mean,
2: we have ice cream shops that close for the season.
1: Right. Well, right? So down in Florida, there's a, Mark, you know this, Benderson Park, right? It's a big park in Sarasota, right? They have hours that are different depending on the time of year, and that's because of the length of the day is changing, right?
2: So it already can be done.
1: It can already be done.
2: Without government interference.
1: That's like one example, just like a park, but you could do the same thing for a business.
0: Yeah, there's a few examples
1: here and there. Depending on the time of year, we're going to shift.
2: Without getting the government
1: involved. We're going to shift our business hours.
0: That's not going to happen. You think all businesses are going to be like, hey, I'm this hotel group. Hey,
1: why not?
0: And we're going to.
2: Well, not all of them, because some of them won't. Right?
0: They
2: go, I got to go to the shop.
0: They're not going to agree on what direction to go.
1: Well,
0: they're not going to agree.
2: Yeah, not all businesses are open from 9 to 5 anyway. Right. Some are open from 10 to 6.
1: I mean, a lot of businesses, this has been the case for a long time now, at least in professional settings, would be flex time, right? You can come in anywhere. We want you there sort of during core hours, but you can come in as early as 6 a.m. and as late as 11 a.m. and then work your regular schedule hours.
0: I wish that was like across the board, like the typical way that businesses did things.
2: Convenience store at the gas station opens at 6, restaurant opens at 10. Oh, no. Can't have that. Can't have businesses with different start and end times. We've got to get the government involved.
0: I see what you're saying there, but what I'm telling you is they wouldn't just all decide to do it at once because they wanted to make life easier. It would just be like jumbled.
2: Yeah,
0: like,
2: some would. Some would.
1: There's nothing wrong with that.
2: Yeah.
0: I think but I think it'd be way more confusing.
1: No businesses are in agreement as to like the standard opening time.
2: That's what I just said.
1: Yeah.
2: So who cares?
0: They for the most part are though. Like we're
1: talking about.
0: Yes, they are. Like if I've never like applied for a hotel and it wasn't 7 to 3, 3 to 11, 11 to 7. Like if
2: that's a standard shift because they're open 24 hours a day.
0: Standard why? Because for the most part they're that way. Okay.
2: Because they're open for 24 hours.
0: I might have more things to say. So let's go. More Free Talk Live coming up and.
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6: From Feature Story News in Brussels, I'm William Denslow. Spanish Prime Minister Pedro Sanchez is travelling to the North African enclave of Ceuta Friday, as the death toll from a mass border crossing rises to at least 18. Thousands of people overwhelmed frontier guards Thursday, crossing into the territory, prompting Madrid to deploy troops and specialist police. The crisis has also triggered a diplomatic row with Italy, after Rome's deputy prime minister called for Spain to be suspended from the Schengen area. Ross Cullen reports.
7: Residents in the Spanish territory woke up on Friday with thousands of Moroccan immigrants sleeping in the streets after huge numbers of people overwhelmed a small brigade of Spanish frontier patrols and crossed the border between the North African country and the Spanish semi-enclave. Spain has deployed troops and the interior minister is due in Ceuta on Friday to try to deal with the situation which has rocked relations between Madrid and Rabat.
6: Mediators from Egypt, the US, Qatar and Turkey are meeting in Cairo to try and lock in the second phase of the Gaza ceasefire after US President Donald Trump announced that Hamas has agreed to a roadmap for disarmament. A senior Hamas official has confirmed the group has accepted the plan, but says its disarmament is conditional on Israel withdrawing from Gaza and allowing reconstruction to begin, while an Israeli official has said the proposed terms are not satisfactory. The deal would require both sides to complete a series of reciprocal, independently verified steps over roughly 7 to 8 months. Simon Marks is a Washington-based reporter following the story from London.
8: The Board of Peace, which of course President Trump created primarily to try and restore peace and security to Gaza, said last night that Hamas had agreed to a detailed roadmap on the disarmament of its forces and the Israeli withdrawal from Gaza that would follow. What do they mean by a detailed roadmap? Is there a distinction between that and an historic agreement for complete disarmament? Who's going to go in and do the disarming? Who is going to then verify that the disarming has taken place?
6: Costa Rica's Rebecca Grinspan's emerged as the frontrunner in the first informal straw poll to choose the next United Nations Secretary General, winning 10 votes of encouragement from the 15 members of the Security Council. 7 candidates, 4 women and 3 men, are vying to succeed Antonio Guterres, whose second 5-year term expires at the end of December. The Security Council did not officially release the results, and paper ballots were destroyed after counting. And UEFA, the body that governs European football, has voted to boycott World Cups if the plan proceeds to sell off minority stakes of FIFA. The body's president has defended the move and says it could go to a vote of members. From bureaus worldwide, this is FSN.
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0: 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And 603-283-6160 is the phone number for that. 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
1: Kahuna.
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3: And Mark Edge, remotely.
0: And our caller from the last segment only really got to, like, say, like, one thing, and we all spurged out on him. So he had something else he wanted to say. Michael, you're on Free Talk Live. What's on your mind?
1: Spurg it out quickly.
4: Yes, I actually... I'll bring it on quickly. I actually want to talk about the coveted Senate. And recently, one of the senators passed away, Lindsey Graham, and then they were able to appoint, I believe it was his sister... Mm-hmm. as a senator, which is the right of, I think, the governor. But recently, another senator, I'm going to call him MIA, is Chuck Schumer.
5: And is it Schumer or is it Mitch
0: died.
5: McConnell?
1: Mitch McConnell's in the hospital and hasn't been seen. Chuck Schumer might also be.
4: I'm sorry, I got the name wrong.
5: Yeah, Mitch has been missing now for like 43 days or something.
1: Well, we just spoke to him, had a 20-minute conversation with him yesterday.
4: Are you on the meme, Richie Rich? I think I saw your meme.
1: I don't post a lot of memes, so probably did not see my meme. But I'm familiar with the meme.
0: What do you mean by you talked to him yesterday? Like
1: when it came out that he'd gone missing for so long, one of his cohorts said, like, well, he's alive and kicking and well, and I had a 20-minute conversation with him, and he's like, we just got to go bomb the heck out of Iran again.
0: Oh, wow.
1: You know, and then,
0: that sounds like something Mitch McConnell would say,
1: right,
0: though.
1: Well, then Thomas Massie chimed in and said, I also had a 20-minute conversation with Mitch McConnell. He said, like, we got to end the Fed and, you know, and whatever. So then
0: somehow I missed all that. That's funny.
1: Yeah.
0: That's nice.
1: So everyone who has something to say that wants to, like, force their opinion into Mitch McConnell's ear... just had a 20-minute conversation with him yesterday.
0: Nice.
1: Go on, caller.
4: Yeah, with an extended period of time, and the Senate seems to be the coveted part of the Congress. They are held to, there's only 100 of them, vice the 435 and the other one. But it seems that if you can just appoint a senator that was somebody's sister, like, is that in their bloodline? Or does it seem, it seems to me that it's just, the spoils go to the winners there, and if they're going to pass laws, it seems like the guy should show up to work or maybe actually put out a press release with a picture that's not 2 years old.
5: Well, I mean, I hear what you're saying, but don't we see this repeatedly in history? For example, President of the United States, is it a coincidence that you had two presidents not too far apart from each other with the last name Bush, for example?
1: Are you just, well, you just talk about the nepotism? Because at least people cast votes for those.
5: No one
1: voted for Lindsey Graham's sister.
5: I mean, okay, yeah, but I mean, it's, I mean, let's be practical about it in terms of how I would say the vast majority of the American public thinks.
1: Okay.
5: There are,
1: that nepotism
5: pretty,
1: is good?
5: They're pretty much, in many people's minds, not ours, but two candidates, right? And those candidates are, I'll say, vetted internally by the parties. So the Republicans put up two different elections. They put up somebody named Bush.
1: Yeah.
5: Are those necessarily the most qualified candidates, those two elections?
1: Okay. I hear your point. I'm going to say no.
5: Okay.
1: But, like, at least people got to vote, right?
5: Yes.
1: They went through a primary process. A lot of other candidates dropped out. They were the last ones remaining. Yep. They got the party vote, and then they got the general public vote. Like, appointing someone's sister just because they carried the name, there was no voting process.
5: Okay.
1: Right? It kind of goes back to the last election where Kamala Harris got appointed the nominee without ever having to primary anybody.
5: And more recently in the state of Maine with, who was the guy that just basically the party didn't want him anywhere. He did some bad things. and I forget
3: the SS
5: his name.
3: Tattoo guy.
5: The tattoo guy, yeah.
1: Yeah.
5: I mean, I'll say the party.
1: Primaried. Right, they had people within the party
5: I'm talking about the person that's replaced him.
3: No, look, the governor of what's the state McConnell's in? Is that Kentucky?
1: Kentucky, yeah.
3: Yeah. The governor of Kentucky gets to decide who it is, and he decided for whatever reason it was the guy's sister. Let's remember what voting is. Voting's the thing we do instead of shooting each other over which group of liars and thieves get to sit in the House. So it's just supposed to be a compromise that's just good enough.
0: Go ahead, caller.
4: Yeah, I'm of the opinion that voting doesn't matter, and Mark stole my line there. I mean, you're choosing the least of the worst liar and thief there.
1: So are you saying that then the governor could have done better than the voters with the appointment of the sister?
4: I think that the nepotism probably reeks a lot there, and they probably... I'm not from there, but I would suspect that if there was a primary, they would have selected her to be in the front runner.
1: Okay. So we just saved a bunch of money on primaries and we just like trust the governor's opinion.
4: They did. Yeah.
1: Okay.
0: But should he have to give like credence, or should he have to like look at, oh, here's how, who's polling, and I'm going to make my decision based on what I think the people want, or can he just like... Should he have to just do what he wants?
1: He can do what he wants. In this case, I really think he like did it because Trump mentioned it ahead of time.
0: Oh.
1: Right? Trump's like, he really should appoint the sister. She's a really good person. And
0: he saw what Trump did to Massey.
1: So I think that played a role. Right? Trump bullied it. But, you know, if that's the way it's going to be, if you're like, you know, we're going to save money, we're going to bypass this voting nonsense, just whomever's in charge gets to appoint him, if that's the system you want. You know, that's better than voting. Have at it.
0: Well, is that all you, caller, had to say about the Mitch McConnell and, like, the dead guy and whether or not he's dead?
4: That's all, Bonnie. Thanks for taking my call. Appreciate it.
0: Thank you for the call. And the number is 603-283-6160. We also have Sarah in New Mexico on Free Talk Live. What's on your mind, Sarah?
2: Yes, I really feel that our midterm is going to really show the vote against Trump and all of the wars and all of his policy. I think it's going to be like a mega showdown.
0: A lot of people think that the Republicans are going to lose big time in the midterms.
5: I mean, just as far as data goes, I mean, regardless of what you think about either party, I mean, that has historically happened. In other words, I'll say the party quote in power typically loses seats in the midterms, and that's just the way it is.
0: Because people are like, oh, I know who to be mad at right now. It's the team that the president is on.
5: Yeah, that could be part of it.
1: The real interesting thing is if the Democrats do take over in the midterms and don't impeach Trump, like, are they then setting themselves up to lose the presidency as it swings back to the Republicans? Because they didn't do what the voters want them to do, and that's get rid of the moron.
5: I think that's a valid point. I mean, the trends that I've seen, the polls I've seen, seem to point to the House going back to the Democrats, but the Republicans retaining the Senate.
1: Okay.
3: Right.
5: And obviously.
3: And I think what that shows is that, in fact, America doesn't hate. Or, you know what I think it actually shows is Americans still hate the Democrats pretty severely. Mm-hmm. They just don't know what to do. It's just getting the pendulum swinging is getting shorter and shorter. Americans don't know what to do.
5: Because if the
3: Democrats can't take the Senate, then what?
5: Yeah.
3: I mean, really, this is the only time you're going to be able to, the midterms of the second term historically is when you're going to do your best. If you can't take the Senate, your party's washed up.
5: I think part of it is, in my opinion, the Democrats with Mondami and others like him. I mean, the
1: socialists, the Democratic
5: DSA,
1: socialists,
5: the DSA, the Democratic Socialists of America, is for some reason a thing now, and that party is
1: for some reason.
5: Yeah, largely abandoning. Yeah, go ahead.
1: No. I mean, it seems like the reason is fairly clear, but you know.
3: Well, then articulate it, please.
1: Oh. the current government is making everyone poor while the wealthy class gets wealthier because they're in collusion with the federal government or the state governments. And the Democratic Socialists are using that to, like, get the poor people on board,
0: right,
1: to say, hey, look, you know, they're colluding with each other to steal from you. You have to elect a socialist in to get that wealth back. And it seems as long as they're going to do that and inflate the money supply and make it more difficult for the younger generations to achieve, like, the same level of financial success as the older generations, democratic socialism looks appealing.
0: Right.
5: Okay.
0: I completely agree with him, but go ahead.
5: Yeah, so we want guaranteed mediocrity for everybody? Is that what we're looking for?
1: Guaranteed mediocrity brings those people up.
5: Okay.
0: So the thing is, I'm not saying that what Richie Rich is saying, like, that's the way we should look at it, but I do agree with him that's how people are looking at it. I watched this one channel. I watched several channels like this, but my favorite is Edwards Economics. It's this guy in Texas, and it was so crazy. I started watching his YouTube videos about economics, and then my friend, when I went to go visit her, her husband was like, yeah, I hired this guy to take care of my economics, and I was like, is it Edwards Economics? He's like, how'd you know? I was like, well, that's crazy. I just know he, like, is in Texas. But anyways, he makes videos where he's reacting to TikTok videos that have to do with the economy. So he has, like, a brain on him. Most of the people he's reacting to don't. And they're all saying things about how, like, wow, it's so hard to live these days, If only we could get more money from, like, the government, more help from the government. Yeah. They're not right, but it is how people are thinking about it.
5: Yeah, and that was my I wasn't saying you specifically, Richie Rich, but I mean that's the I'm just sort of posing the question. I mean, clearly, in my opinion, those people don't understand economics, and I hate to say it, okay, because when I was still working and I ran a business and I had employees working for me, and yes, it has changed across generations. I can tell you the vast majority of young professionals working for me did not want to work hard and trying to skate by. And it was much different than when I was in their shoes. And that's not how you get ahead. I'm sorry.
0: I think that there's a mix of things. That might definitely be true, and I've seen things that make me think that you're right about that, that people are working less hard, but it's because back in, like, earlier times, what am I trying to say, like, decades ago,
5: ancient working, times, like the 80s?
0: Working harder was more likely to actually
1: get
0: benefit
1: somewhere.
0: You. Now it's like a lot more is rigged against you. I still do not agree with the type of person who's like, that means don't even try. Right. We should just have the government feed us and clothe us. I disagree with that.
5: I don't agree with you on that because, like, when you say rigged, I mean, I'm talking about employees who wouldn't fill out their timesheets, who would lie about the amount of time they worked, who
0: it's wrong.
5: Clearly did not work a full day. Okay, that's not that's not rigging. That's not the system rigging against you.
0: No, the system rigged against you is work. Like, it's just absolutely there in the numbers. Like, the most money ever printed was in 2020. Yep. Like, it actually, inflation is actually worse.
5: But I'm not, in this case, I'm not talking about low wage earners. I'm talking about college educated professionals being paid a high wage that still do not want to work. I mean, ridiculous.
1: I saw a guy kicked out of an interview because they asked him, like, why do you want to be here? Or, like, what do you want out of this job? And he said, maximum pay for minimal effort.
5: Yep.
0: Dang, well, that's stupid.
3: Goodbye.
1: Well,
3: see,
1: you say goodbye, but, like, everyone wants that. That's not a, like, a unique perspective.
0: I don't think
1: I want the most amount of money possible.
0: Think you can say
3: that's the problem. Is this public school attitude that has been drug into the workplace, which says that all this sucks and we can't get ahead and there's this, it's impossible.
1: Well,
3: I'll tell you what,
1: from the employer's perspective, what does the employer want?
3: Of the workplace right now?
1: Employer wants maximum effort for minimal pay.
5: That's not
1: negotiate your way to the middle.
5: That is absolutely not true. I had and I'm not going to throw a blanket statement because it wasn't true. I had newer hires who I would say had a more traditional work ethic. Those employees, they advanced, they got promotions, they got paid very well, they got high bonuses. Okay, we our philosophy, at least in my
1: and if you could have got that effort out of them for like half the price, you wouldn't have taken it.
5: No, because because they go somewhere else.
1: That's what I'm saying.
5: The market's competitive, so
1: you negotiate to the middle.
0: Three times
5: it's not like we're trying to get indentured servants or try to.
1: But you would take them if
5: we
1: could.
0: Yeah, but why don't you pay them like three times the price you pay them now? If it has nothing to do with profit maximizing, like, you see what I mean? Like,
5: I mean, that's part of it. But I just take issue with can't get ahead and the system's rigged against you. I just don't buy it.
0: I have issue with people who are wrong about the fact that the system's rigged against them and they're just being lazy. I agree with that. Mm-hmm. But I think that lots of people weren't even lucky enough to end up with any ability to get a like high-paying job, and they are actually trying, and then they realize after a few years, like, this is pointless, and then I don't really blame them for being upset with that.
1: Because the wage doesn't go up, and everything gets more expensive around them, and they go, like, it's not worth the effort if I'm not getting ahead.
0: Yeah.
1: If I'm falling, if I'm working hard and falling behind, why am I working?
0: I think that in that case, they should be trying to do other things to get more money instead of saying, oh, I'm just going to do nothing. But I do not blame them for not like going to be like, I'm going to do the above and beyond the most I can do in my like McDonald's job or whatever. Like that's actually a dumb thing to do. What you should be trying to do at that point is like get famous on YouTube or something while you're trying to like gain other skills. But
1: the opportunity has to be there somewhere.
3: Almost everybody who works at McDonald's, who's a district manager at McDonald's, worked at a store. Mm-hmm. I mean, the district managers come from somewhere at McDonald's. Yeah. If you're going to go to work at McDonald's, work McDonald's like it's a job.
0: That's just like kind of a random example. Never worked at McDonald's, you know. I didn't want to say hotels again.
1: I mean, McDonald's is a hierarchy, right? There's far fewer district managers than there are fry cooks. So not everyone who works the fryer is going to get promoted to district manager.
5: That's right.
1: There's just not enough jobs.
3: Yeah, but actually, if you stick around long enough, there's a good chance that you will if you've got the raw materials to be able to
0: do
3: it.
0: So work at a wage you can't actually live on for like 3 years or something until you finally can become manager is just like actually, it's not okay, it's not
1: and then the boss promotes his nephew.
0: Yeah.
3: You can't live on this wage is the thing that California has sold to the rest of America. Mm-hmm. Yeah, it's true. In California, you can't live on that wage. But in America, the rest of America, you pretty much can. Sucks.
0: Getting ahead, though.

0: include your car payment and your house.
1: It's exponentially worse. Like, it's getting worse quicker at a higher rate.
2: That's because people want more and more things. Don't have a cell phone. Take the bus to work.
1: You won't have a cell phone, and then you probably can't ride the bus because they're going to be like, you need to have the app.
0: Look, you can do that, right? But, like, people in the 80s didn't have to. Right? Like, you could afford the car because cars were cheaper.
1: And then go after it to the mall.
0: And you could afford the house because the houses were cheaper.
3: No, we drove $500 jalopies that are all rusted out instead of a...
0: Which you can't get anymore.
1: Most people I know that are poor are not driving great cars.
0: Which you can't get anymore.
1: Okay. That's actually true. Not only did it, like, 2020 car prices went insane and have never become normal ever again, even though they went back down, they have not gone to normal ever again.
0: I don't think Gen Z's complaining that they can't get a jalopy. I think they're complaining that the jalopy's too expensive and it's not $500 anymore.
1: And it's like...
3: well, that's inflation for you.
1: And not just inflation, even though inflation's part of it. More... fees on having an item like that exists now, like in states. Like, states have made not only more fees, but made their fees more expensive for, like, having, you know, that's the word I'm using, but it's really a tax, like, you know, like, required insurance. Registration, there we go.
0: Registration, insurance, safety inspections, whatever.
1: Yeah. Oh, wait, it's not that I live in New Hampshire. We have that crap, but until recently.
0: But even if it were just inflation... Right? They're getting less for their dollar, and wages always lag behind. Wages are like the last thing to move ever when it comes to, like, catching up with the economy.
1: I had this,
0: which is why they had the big push, fight for 15, and we blew right past that, and it's irrelevant now.
3: An arbitrary number that in itself just causes more inflation.
0: The minimum wage?
3: Yeah.
0: Doesn't cause inflation.
3: Of course it does.
1: It does, because if you're allowed to...
2: It drives price inflation to some extent.
0: It may drive price inflation, but that's not real inflation.
1: Oh, okay, yeah. It drives up the price of goods per...
3: Correct.
1: Like if McDonald's makes their wage go up, they have to charge burgers.
3: And ironically, you sort of play that out, and the margins are squeezed, right? Guess who gets the
1: Thanks
3: axe?
1: For the call, Sarah. Sorry for not hanging up.
3: The employee.
1: Mm-hmm.
3: So your drive for a higher wage ultimately gets you let go.
1: I bet if we just dropped minimum wages at all, like, altogether, things would be better. In places like New Hampshire, I don't know why this is different from state to state, but for whatever reason, in New Hampshire, it's like everybody just said, screw the minimum wage. And
0: well, because it's well below the price floor.
1: One makes it anyway.
0: Yeah, no one makes it anyway. New Hampshire doesn't have a state minimum wage. They go with the federal.
1: They make more, to be clear.
0: The federal is like $7.25. Right, and one makes anywhere near that level.
3: I mean, I would argue that's a better situation because the market, wouldn't the market then set what that wage should be based on skill sets and what employers are sort of...
1: So dropping it might kind of be irrelevant in New Hampshire, but in some places...
0: It's effectively zero, and the minimum wage in New Hampshire is effectively zero.
3: It's really irrelevant at this
1: point.
0: But you still experience inflation in New Hampshire. You still experience real inflation. You still experience price inflation. And the wages still lag behind both of those.
1: Also, I genuinely think that, like, in the 80s, just the population was better people. Like, Ian actually had to explain to me. I was, like, getting convinced by, like, TikTok that it's not immoral in any way to steal from Walmart. I was like, I kind of see where they're coming from. This is 2020. I'm 24. I wasn't doing it, but I was being convinced. I was like, honestly, I see where they're coming from. Like, I don't want to be a communist. I don't want to act like that. But I believe that... They're making a good point because they were on TikTok. Actually, still goes on.
0: Peakless made that case on air here.
1: But Ian made a great point to me. He said, you're stealing from your neighbors and honestly yourself if you're doing that because you're
0: Walmart
1: driving the price up. And Walmart's going to have to raise the price if they're experiencing
0: But if you're stealing, you're not affected by the price increase.
1: Yeah, that's true.
0: So, like, who cares?
1: Yeah, exactly. But you're stealing from your neighbors. So it's still immoral. I genuinely think...
0: Your neighbors aren't paying you. Your neighbors aren't making your life any easier.
1: Oh, well, I'm just saying, just because of the fact that our population is more immoral, even that is causing price inflation.
0: So, only for the moral, right?
1: So, things like people breaking stuff.
2: We had shoplifting in the 80s, too. I just want to be clear.
1: No, I think it's gone up because
0: you didn't have razor blades locked behind security doors in the 80s.
1: Yeah.
2: There were some things locked behind security doors, but you're right that it wasn't
1: razor spray paint. That would piss me off.
3: I've been in...
1: I worked at Walmart.
3: Pharmacies that had, in Florida, Mark, that had the laundry detergent in glass block cases because they had a big issue with people running in and dash and grab because they needed to...

0: laundry or whatever.
1: Wow.
0: And laundry detergent is very expensive now.
1: That's pretty bad. They had the spray paint behind doors at Walmart. That always was so annoying. So
2: that's
1: I had to like stop what I was doing. Oh, okay. I didn't even think about that. I thought it was people just being like vandals and being like, oh, I want to spray it.
2: Maybe
1: fun.
2: That too, but I think it was more to do like the huffing of the paints.
1: That makes sense.
0: Yep.
1: Yeah, but either way, I think that the actual people around us being worse people, it not only makes them do things like not work at their job, like you go to a job and you see that people, like it's just like everything is being denigrated in a way. But I do think it's harder nowadays. I don't agree with...
2: I guarantee it's economically harder nowadays. You don't have to think that.
1: I don't look at the data. Agree with, I'm getting paid, but I'm going to do less than I'm getting paid for, if that makes sense. Like, if
2: the
1: you
2: quiet
1: get paid,
2: quitting.
1: And and you agree to do a job, you should do it. And also, I do think it's bad for you, your own self, to be like, to do the quiet quitting. I think it's bad for yourself to hurt your own soul and, like, habits if you do that to yourself, if that makes sense. Like, you're definitely not going to get ahead that way. But more Free Talk Live coming up. I don't know if that's really a popular thing, quiet quitting in America. I know it was, like, a flat thing in China. More Free Talk Live coming up, 603-283-6160. We'll be right back.
3: We've made significant progress wiring the nation's schools for the Internet, but we have to do more. Every child in America should have an Internet-capable computer in their bedroom at home, preferably with a high-resolution webcam. I have been to children's chat rooms and have been shocked and disappointed to find they are frequently empty. Even when these youngsters do manage to find their way online, they lack the skills to do something as simple as pinpoint their location on Google Maps. I long for the day when someone can log onto the Nickelodeon Under 13 chat room and type, "Hey, any kids in here like to play Pokemon Mystery Dungeon? I have a Nintendo at my house," and be overwhelmed with instant messages. Then I'll know we're doing our job supporting technology in this country.
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8: From Feature Story News in Brussels, I'm William Denslow. Spanish Prime Minister Pedro Sanchez is travelling to the North African enclave of Ceuta Friday as the death toll from a mass border crossing rises to at least 18. Thousands of people overwhelmed frontier guards Thursday, crossing into the territory, prompting Madrid to deploy troops and specialist police. The crisis has also triggered a diplomatic row with Italy, after Rome's deputy prime minister called for Spain to be suspended from the Schengen area. Ross Cullen reports.
9: Residents in the Spanish territory woke up on Friday with thousands of Moroccan immigrants sleeping in the streets after huge numbers of people overwhelmed a small brigade of Spanish frontier patrols and crossed the border between the North African country and the Spanish semi-enclave. Spain has deployed troops and the interior minister is due in Ceuta on Friday to try to deal with the situation, which has rocked relations between Madrid and Rabat.
8: Mediators from Egypt, the US, Qatar and Turkey are meeting in Cairo to try and lock in the second phase of the Gaza ceasefire after US President Donald Trump announced that Hamas has agreed to a roadmap for disarmament. A senior Hamas official has confirmed the group has accepted the plan, but says its disarmament is conditional on Israel withdrawing from Gaza and allowing reconstruction to begin, while an Israeli official has said the proposed terms are not satisfactory. The deal would require both sides to complete a series of reciprocal, independently verified steps over roughly 7 to 8 months. Simon Marks is a Washington-based reporter following the story from London.
10: The Board of Peace, which of course President Trump created primarily to try and restore peace and security to Gaza, said last night that Hamas had agreed to a detailed roadmap on the disarmament of its forces and the Israeli withdrawal from Gaza that would follow. What do they mean by a detailed roadmap? Is there a distinction between that and an historic agreement for complete disarmament? Who's going to go in and do the disarming? Who is going to then verify that the disarming has taken place?
8: Costa Rica's Rebecca Grinspan's emerged as the frontrunner in the first informal straw poll to choose the next United Nations Secretary General, winning 10 votes of encouragement from the 15 members of the Security Council. 7 candidates, 4 women and 3 men, are vying to succeed Antonio Guterres, whose second 5-year term expires at the end of December. The Security Council did not officially release the results, and paper ballots were destroyed after counting. And UEFA, the body that governs European football, has voted to boycott World Cups if the plan proceeds to sell off minority stakes of FIFA. The body's president has defended the move and says it could go to a vote of members. From bureaus worldwide, this is FSN.
10: With FSN Spotlight, I'm Simon Marks, hearing one more time today from Nate Swanson, the fired US government official who was part of the US negotiating team dealing with Iran before President Trump showed him the door after Mr. Swanson wrote an article predicting the Iranian regime would not capitulate to US force and would instead exploit its control over the Strait of Hormuz. Where does he think the conflict is going now?
11: I've heard from really a number of people say, well, we just need to then double down on the military option. The only thing that would actually lead to a regime change or a significant change in Iran's approach is basically, you know, a massive ground campaign. I mean, I think that would be a disaster, and I would advocate against that. But if you're being honest with yourself, I don't see how these half campaigns where, you know, we do these aerial campaigns, we think it'll change Iran's calculus. It hasn't. And I think ultimately time is kind of on their side. It's basically a race to see who is willing to endure more for a longer period. And I just, you know, from an American perspective, don't see how we think it's in our interest to, you know, sacrifice American lives, sacrifice our economy for real, no clear strategic upside.
10: He spoke to Foreign Policy magazine. His thoughts there at the end of a week of more tit-for-tat military reprisals and no indication that diplomatic negotiations are getting anywhere. Polling now shows American voters overwhelmingly think the Iran conflict has not been worth fighting.
8: The main news again. Spanish Prime Minister Pedro Sanchez is travelling to the North African enclave of Ceuta on Friday as the death toll from a mass border crossing rises to at least 18. Mediators from Egypt, the US, Qatar and Turkey are meeting in Cairo to try and lock in the second phase of the Gaza ceasefire. And UEFA, the body that governs European football, voted Thursday to boycott World Cups if the plan proceeds to sell off minority stakes in FIFA. And that's the latest feature story news. William Denslow reporting.
12: It's the Onion Radio News. Starbucks begins its sinister phase two of operation. This is Doyle Redland reporting. After a decade of aggressive expansion throughout North America and abroad, Starbucks suddenly and unexpectedly closed its 56,423 worldwide locations today to prepare for what insiders call phase two of the company's long-range plan. Cynthia Valcamp, Starbucks head of marketing, made this brief statement at a press conference earlier today.
13: We've enjoyed furnishing you with coffee-related beverages and are excited about the important role you play in our future plans.
12: Existing Starbucks franchises across the nation have been shuttered with high-strength titanium, and the well-known Starbucks logo has been slightly altered to present the familiar mermaid figure as a cyclopean mermaid whose all-seeing eye forms the apex of a world-spanning pyramid. Doyle Redland for the Onion Radio News, online at theonion.com.
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0: Founding member Mark Edge. So pay attention, people. We're not unprofessional today. So we have a caller on the
2: line.
0: It's
2: one professional with three of us.
0: What do you mean?
2: Mark is the professional. The rest of us are still unprofessional.
0: Right.
2: We're not rising to his level of professionalism.
0: Oh, okay. I see what you're saying. I'm at Free Talk Live. It's not unprofessional today.
2: Okay.
0: We have a caller on the line. And if you would like to get in on the conversation with us, that's 603-283-6160. But let's just get right into the phones. Alu in Virginia, you're on Free Talk Live. What's on your mind?
4: Hi, guys. Thanks for taking my call. I finally published live on Amazon my long-awaited book. I've been working like 3 years on Suppression of Expression, How Politicians Have Destroyed the Right to Free Speech, Press, Religion, Assembly, and Protest. E-book, paperback coming soon. Audible, it's already up there, so it'll be in every format.
0: And
4: everyone who likes liberty should buy it.
0: We didn't cover it on the show, not for any like particular reason. It just occurred to me, like, at least I didn't. Maybe they did yesterday or something. But there was this case just yesterday out of Minnesota where a lady said the N-word, and she got charged with, like 90 days. She got convicted. Now she's being sentenced to 90 days in jail, $200 fine, and $1,000 fine, 200 hours of community service. What do you have to say about that as someone who wrote the book on the First Amendment?
4: Yep, that's a classic case, and I actually wrote about it when it first happened about a year ago. I did write about it in the book. Now I got to update the book, of course, because this trial happened. But I wrote when it happened that she was charged with 3 counts of disorderly conduct. That was down to 2, and then at trial she was convicted of 1. So yeah, I wrote about it, and that's in the big broad chapter on hate speech, harassment laws, disorderly conduct, the very, very broad laws. It's obviously a violation of the First Amendment. I write about the Chablinski versus New Hampshire standard of fighting words, which was BS. And by the way, this is like 1946, that case, and the Supreme Court ruled that state law can criminalize fighting words, words that are likely to provoke an angry reaction, such as fascist, which is, in Chablinski, that's what he actually called the town marshal, the cop who was arresting him. He was arrested, he was unarmed, and he said, "You're a fascist and a damn racketeer. You're all damn racketeers."
0: Wow.
4: Sometimes the fighting words, and he was convicted of a crime for that.
0: So now all Antifa needs to be convicted for their fighting words on their signs? No, I don't actually.
4: No one would ever call you a fascist. What are you talking about?
0: No, I just said Antifa, not for calling me that.
4: That's what I'm saying. If Antifa ever called anyone a fascist, yep, they should all be locked up. Because that's fighting words. Yep.
0: Wow.
4: So, yes. So
2: I'm okay with fighting words, by the way, because some people deserve to be slapped.
0: I think that the government shouldn't be saying, oh, if a word makes people angry enough, you should go to jail or get money.
2: The government's going to be the one protecting you from slapping somebody.
0: Protecting you from slapping it? Okay.
4: That word.
0: So as a defense.
2: If you say like something, you know, your mama's so fat.
0: Yeah.
2: When I go, well, them's fighting words. Whap. Right?
4: It's not.
0: I don't think so, honestly. I don't agree. I don't think that Shud should get off for shooting someone. Wait, is that the opposite? Oh, wait. Chud is using the...
4: Richie, my parents taught me when I was a baby that words can hurt me. Sticks and stones break bones, words can hurt you. You can say things about my mom. I'm not going to be friends with you if you say bad things, but it never justifies being hit.
0: I don't think so either.
4: There's nothing except a true threat. Like I am going to hit you and I lift my arm to hit you. But that's,
2: Well, with Bonnie's example
4: words
2: with Chud...
4: not provoke.
0: Yeah, I don't think that black guy had the right to hit him. Okay. So Chud the Builder, sorry about that, is a guy
2: His entire brand is provoking people to violence.
0: Mm-hmm. Yeah. But
2: and
0: my thing about
2: those
0: him,
2: people deserve people to get hit.
0: I think
2: people,
0: he should go to jail, but it's not. It's not because of. It's not because of anything about fighting words. I actually had that backwards. I think in his case, that black guy did not have the right to hit him, so maybe they should both be in trouble.
2: Look, there's also the trope that an armed society is a polite society, and that's because if you run your mouth, you get hit.
3: Mm-hmm.
2: So don't run your mouth.
0: I think
4: another major aspect of this is if there's a word or if there's a kind of people. That if you say a word, it's so likely to provoke them to violence that you can't say the word. That's a heckler's speech, though, which generally First Amendment jurisprudence does
2: not. No, you can say the word, right? But if you go around saying the word to the people who are going to get offended by the word, purposefully to evoke a reaction from them, you ought to be smacked.
0: Well,
2: very, very hard.
0: What if it's just individual things? Like, what if the word bunny irritated me so bad that I was like, everyone knows that word irritates me and I hate you. You know what I mean? Like, well,
2: yeah, and if I came around and just went bunny, bunny, bunny, bunny, bunny to provoke you.
0: I'm just saying you, like, walk past me and you say it. The thing about Chud,
4: There's like normative versus legal. You can say
0: there's harassment.
2: And I like that fighting words is also legal, right? So that those people who deserve to get hit can get hit, and the person doing the hitting doesn't have to worry necessarily about legal consequences for shutting dumb people up.
0: It's definitely not protected by the NAP. What you're saying is definitely not, it isn't backed up by the NAP. Like, if you believe that the NAP is how we should live our lives, then what you're saying, in my opinion, it's like, that does not go, those two things do not go together.
2: Okay.
0: I think
3: the non-aggression principle.
0: Yeah, sorry. For
2: Very professional, Mark.
4: The issue of equal protection clause that the left loves to tap.
1: Remotely.
4: Equal protection under the 14th Amendment, we're all supposed to choose the same.
0: But to your point,
4: that can't be said. Specifically that one kind of people. Specifically to another kind of people. Only one word in the world cannot be said. So that's very interesting.
0: I think there's more than one. But
2: there's the one that we're all not saying.
1: There's seven words, right?
2: There's seven words we can't say on radio. The word that we're not saying is not one of them. So we could say it if we wanted to, but we're all not for some weird reason that has nothing to do with the First Amendment.
4: Your life will be destroyed, and you might be convicted and go to jail.
0: Yeah, that's one thing.
2: Or I'd get a very good following on Twitter.
1: Get all those likes.
0: Are they really worth it, though? Because, like, that one girl...
2: I don't know. Ask NLPH.
4: In my joke... Or NHLP. I have a whole chapter on jokes. Whether it should be, you know, protected speech, if you make a joke and stuff, comedians. I talk about George Carlin, Seven Words, and I talk about a joke by Malcolm X. He actually said a word. I won't repeat it, but he said, what do you call a black guy with a PhD? And it's the N-word. He says, Malcolm X, a black guy. And I quote that in my book, and someone very close to me who's editing my book said, take that out. And I said, I'm quoting a black guy, and it's a quote in a book about free speech. He said, you can't write the N-word. Your life will be over. You won't get accepted into the bar. You will not have a career.
2: But lucky for you, if anyone does come after you for it, you can just call them anti-Semitic.
3: Or you can just use the first letter and put five asterisks, and everyone knows what you mean.
4: Mm-hmm. But isn't it sad, Mark, that I have to self-censor? It's the only word in the world. I say all the worst words in the book. That's the one thing that I probably will have to censor in the book. Hmm. And it's the one word that you can't say. But it's not for everyone. It's only white people who can't say it. Because obviously black people can say that word. So it's an equal protection clause issue and a First Amendment issue.
2: Well, then put it in the book, right?
0: But
2: like, if it's that important, just deal with the consequences.
0: Is it so important that he wants to, like, lose his lawyer job?
2: I don't know. What's more important to you, being true to yourself or having money?
4: It's a tough one, but I'm saying that struggle internally, that shouldn't happen.
2: Okay.
4: In the land of the free, right?
0: They shouldn't be legally... The thing is, they should have the freedom to be offended by hearing the N-word, which is the word we're, like, dancing around, but I'm
2: still
0: not
2: dancing around because you said the N-word.
0: I didn't say I wasn't.
2: I know.
0: But I'm just saying that they should have the freedom to be mad about it, but they shouldn't be protected by a government for hitting people for hearing it. But the thing about Chud, to be clear,
2: if you run up to a black dude and it's the only word you're saying at him, and he punches you.
0: No, that's not defended by the NAP. So what I'm saying is should versus, like, is. What is right now is that...
4: People call me a cracker and a kike and all sorts of horrible things, and as you know, a few years ago, people called me the worst things in the world. Mm-hmm. I never hit anybody because of it. It's not an excuse.
2: Well, some of them should have been hit, and you should have been allowed to hit them.
0: All is on Twitter.
4: Assault and battery and wither issues.
0: And Twitter is worse.
2: And wouldn't it be nice if you had a protection that you could say, like, they were using fighting words, so I hit them?
4: It's a different world. In the other worlds, it would be nice if I were the NFL.
2: Yeah.
4: That's a different world.
0: I think that'd be a worse world, honestly.
2: That's the world
0: I don't
2: I'm advocating for.
0: I think that, like, something like a duel, like, hey, you said that to me, and now I would like to fight you. It's fine. Not just, I go around smacking anyone anytime I'm, like, too, like, triggered by a word. That's horrible.
2: Well, it's a very high threshold for fighting words.
0: And the N-word is not high enough for it to be, like, okay, according to the NAP.
3: Do we all agree that if somebody threatens someone else, that you are allowed to preemptively do something about it?
2: Yeah.
3: Okay, great. My question is this. Hold on, Elu. Just give me a second. Is it possible to be threatening without specifically threatening? Like, so what I mean is, do I have to say, Kahuna, I will punch you in your nose in just 5 seconds. And then you have the opportunity to do something about it. Or can I say something so offensive and do it in such an erratic fashion, the kahuna can say to himself, this man is going to punch me in the nose in 5 seconds, and then act.
0: And that's the thing about Chud. He was actually saying, like, I'm going to pull up on him. Yeah, he was saying he was, like, on the internet, he's like...
4: What I'm saying is with Szczepanski, the original case, he was unarmed, under arrest, presumably handcuffed, and said you're a fascist.
0: Who?
4: You can't say it's a threat.
2: The original fighting words case.
4: She was holding a baby and walking away.
0: Yeah, she's trying to get away from this dude, so you could not say that she was the one... It's ridiculous. I hate that so much.
4: There's a bunch of Somali guys and a woman holding a baby. So, you shouldn't really say you're scared. It's not that. It's called fighting words, but it's not... It means it's a very offensive thing. That's all they're saying. But regardless, one of the themes in the book is these things are illegal. People say that law doesn't exist. Can't be not illegal. It is. Look at the laws. Oh, obscenity is not illegal. Obscenity is. Look at the set of laws in the States. It says you cannot say something obscene or have something obscene or distribute or have anything obscene.
2: Well, they also define it as I know it when I see it. So there's no metric to measure it.
0: That's probably.
4: And it's all arbitrary. And regardless of the other laws, any cop can arrest anyone and prosecutors can charge you and convict you for disorderly conduct, harassment, obstruction, the other infinitely broad things.
1: Menacing.
4: Assault. Menacing. The harassment stuff. I mean, it's so broad. And that happens throughout the book, where one person says anything to another. If they want to charge you for harassment, right? Any disorderly anything. They can easily do it and convict you for words.
0: Yep. I think that is wrong.
2: I think they'd have a lot more trouble convicting if people didn't take pleas. Hmm. Right? Like, I've sworn at cops whilst being arrested and didn't get charged for anything and didn't get convicted of swearing at cops whilst being arrested. So.
4: But put it this way, I read a lot in the book.
2: I'm also not black or Jewish.
4: And they tell cops, like, F you, and they get arrested. They're not convicted of that, but they get arrested for obscenity to a cop and stuff like that. And just being arrested and spending a night in jail, again, I don't know about you, if I'm a night in jail, my life's kind of over because I would lose kind of everything I have.
2: Okay.
4: I'm going to lose my job. So I can't afford an arrest. The process is the punishment. That's right, and presumed guilty. So even being arrested for cursing at a cop can kind of derail someone's life.
2: Yeah. So, I mean, sucks to structure your life that way where you self-limit yourself on what you can or cannot do legally for fear of losing
0: employment. But it's not something Alu did to himself. It's the way that the legal system is set up.
1: Yep.
2: I get it. But he's not going to get convicted. He's just going to get arrested.
0: He might. Shiloh took it to trial. Shiloh Hendricks just took it to trial, and she got convicted of saying the N-word to somebody she's walking away from.
2: Okay.
4: In the book, I mentioned guys who got convicted of things so bananas that you wouldn't believe it unless you actually saw the court.
0: One thing I love about all of his writing.
2: I've seen a lot of court, things where people are arrested, and it comes back on First Amendment grounds, right? Like in most jurisdictions, the cops, are not allowed to arrest you if you swear at them. Like you're allowed to swear at cops. You're allowed to give them the finger. You're allowed to call them whatever you want to call them.
4: Yeah.
2: And they're not supposed to react. And if they react, you're going to get arrested.
0: You might win in court.
2: But you might win in court. And you might be able to sue afterwards, right? So
0: one thing I like about
4: the Supreme Court said cops have to handle being cursed at and stuff because part of the job.
2: Part of the job.
0: I like how Alu in his books, like presumed guilty, the way he writes is like. He'll give an example of something, and he'll even put, like, a number there, and there'll be all the, receipts and...
4: Footnotes,
0: yeah, there we go, of where to go look for it. But he has, like, example after example after example. Like, in one sentence, he'll be like, and this, and this happened that, like, supports what I'm saying. I really like that, because it's, like, tons of little things that, like, you learn really quickly, like, different court cases that you learn about, like, really quickly. And all examples of, like, wow, this happens a lot, apparently, because instead of, like, a lot of, I feel like authors would just say, like, and this happens often and give, like, one example. He gives, like, a ton of examples in a short amount of time.
2: Yeah.
0: It's really great.
2: But then you got to go read why those convictions did take place against, was it something else entirely, right? That they did take the plea? Right, like we've listened. Me personally, Mark Stevens' method, right, of questioning cops and the whole sovereign citizen movement, right? They could line item example after example after example of them winning in court, and then you look at the case and it's like won on a technicality.
0: Yeah,
2: I've won in court more often than most people should, and a lot of them were like technicalities.
0: Yeah,
2: right. We would love to find you guilty, but the cop forgot to bring the evidence, so. Case dismissed.
4: Okay, so Richie, you remind me of another crazy thing. in general, and I spoke to another lawyer just like yesterday about this, and he said I'm right. In general, if the complainant, like the alleged victim, is not in the courtroom, it's almost a one in a billion chance you get a conviction. Because if you have a right to face your accuser, a Sixth Amendment issue, and other issues, and there's no one there to actually. That person, Omar, the guy who was filming her, she was convicted
0: in the show,
4: saying
0: the N-word
4: to him. He wasn't there. He was apparently elsewhere. Someone said Somalia. But he was not there.
0: Whoa.
4: So he didn't testify. The one alleged victim, and he was still convicted. So, I mean, it was a kangaroo court, as the lawyer, Mark Corrales, or whatever his name is, said like many times. It's a monkey court. He said some other F words about it. It's crazy because the fact that the judge can let a jury convict someone when, like, he should have vacated the conviction or dismissed it. Because
0: did she actually, move for that? Like, make a motion for that?
2: I've been a part of those, too, where I've lost.
4: It was due.
2: So you win some, lose some.
0: Oh.
4: But it's crazy to convict someone without them facing their accuser. It's a legitimate Sixth Amendment issue. But, and, yeah, that's kind of crazy.
2: Yeah. I've been in court, similar situation as the one that was dismissed, where, you know, they put the witness on the stand and they go like, can you identify the defendant? And she said, no, I don't recognize anyone in here. And I went, well, motion to have her testimony, you know, thrown out. And the judge said, well, she said she couldn't identify you, so it'd be in your best interest to keep it in there. And I went, whatever. And then at the end, she goes like, well, she testified she didn't know it was you, but it was more than likely you that she was talking about.
0: Wow.
2: So we're just going to convict on that. I'm like, you son of a gun.
0: Seriously, that's
2: right?
0: Disgusting.
2: Like, you overruled my motion, gave me legal advice to keep it in, and then, you know, remedied your judgment based on the bad advice that you gave me. Rendered
0: that's
2: your
0: disgusting.
2: Judgment.
4: That sounds pretty inappropriate.
2: It absolutely was. But, you know, fine. You know, guilty, fine, and I walked out, and I never paid the fine, and that was the end of it. So, like, who cares?
0: Yep, I hope that the Shiloh Hendricks lady doesn't. It's just that it's topical. That's why I keep bringing it up.
2: That's
0: hope she doesn't pay the fine, and I hope she doesn't end up having to do the 90 days or whatever it is.
4: They're going to appeal.
0: Yeah, because they're appealing.
4: Well, 90 days suspended. So.
0: Oh, it's suspended.
4: Now,
0: okay,
4: if
0: that's good.
4: Fine. Yeah, if she doesn't pay it, then they'll say it's not good behavior, meaning she will serve the time in jail. So I'm not sure she will have to comply.
0: She'll probably pay it just because she's not in New Hampshire anyway.
2: Well, I've got a bunch of pending fines in Hawaii that they will never collect, and I'm never going to pay, and I spent 0 days in jail because of it.
0: Nice.
4: You like to live your life on the edge.
2: Also because, I do what I think is right, and, you know, what I want my gravestone to say is damn the consequences. Because, like, I don't worry about, like, oh, what is this going to do? Is this going to affect me later in life or down the road, or will I have a job on Monday? I was going, it's the right thing to do, so I'd do it.
4: Yeah, I appreciate that, and I always try to balance that. Like, obviously, those who know me know that I'm not really afraid of most things in general, and I stand on principle, but I have to think about my family as far as if I lose jobs, like, my family, my baby and toddler don't eat, so. Like, I do have to think about that stuff, too. But yeah, I get that. I appreciate that.
0: I wish that more people live that way, but the unfortunate thing is that most people will, run into a horrible consequence if they just start doing what's right all the time, because the world we live in is, like, evil, and the world we live in is based on a system that is evil, and most people are completely propagandized into believing that it's the right way to live. Anything else, Alu?
4: No, that's all. I was hoping everyone picks up the book, question. Follow me at Alu Axelman. On X and all the other platforms and everything, and libertyblock.com. So, yeah, feel free to listen to our podcast, too.
0: Libertyblock.com, and the new book is Suppression of Expression, How Politicians Violate Our Natural Rights to Free Speech, Press, Religion, and Assembly by Elliot Axelman. It's right here on Amazon. Easiest way to get a book. Thank you for the call, Alu. And we also have another caller online from Virginia. We have Uber George. You're on Free Talk Live. What's on your mind?
5: Hey guys,
0: Hello.
5: Basically, I almost got completely permanently deactivated from Uber over my registration. What happened was, they're like, all right, your registration is about to expire at the end of the month, and I got my new one. It came in the mail about just under a week ago, like on Tuesday. I didn't know it at that time when I got the mail, and a lot of it, the rest of it is junk and just ripping. And about to toss in the trash, and then I realized I saw the DMV logo on one of them. I'm like, oh crap, I just ripped my new registration in half.
0: Oh no.
5: Yeah. I put it together, tape it, take the picture, hope that Uber accepts it. They know they're like, we can't accept the damage document. I'm like, I don't want to go back to, you know, the DMV, you know, be like, can you print this out for me? I mean, that's going to take, that's going to be hell right there. So what I did was I took a picture of it, and then I asked Grok to say, hey, fix this document for me so it doesn't look ripped.
0: Nice.
2: Well played.
0: Did it work?
5: Yeah, today I just found out that it was accepted.
0: Nice.
5: The whole time, a bunch of people were telling me, dude, they're going to, you know, deactivate you for fraud. And I'm just like over here, like, wait a minute, why? It's like it matches everything on the Grok thing still matches what the DMV gave me, all the information.
0: I mean, like, that's just kind of the ridiculousness of the government IDs, is the fact that, like, you can go to buy something like alcohol and you have a ID, but it's expired. It's like, but this is all a valid ID from the state. Whether or not it expired, it still tells you how old I am. That didn't change.
2: Back in my day, we had to use a copy machine and whiteout to get rid of those rip marks.
1: Whiteout.
0: Oh, wow. Thank you for the call, Uber George. We also have Dana in Michigan. We haven't heard from you in a while, Dana. What's on your mind?
6: I know. It's been almost 2 years, Bonnie.
0: Wow.
6: Maybe a year and a half. I'll be honest. You haven't asked, but I'm gonna volunteer, especially, well, on Sunday night. It gets old real quick when you listen to one of your panel members argue just for the sake of arguing. And constantly interrupting, and yes, I am talking about you, Rich. interrupting, talking over. You can't even get a point out. So I'm just like, whatever. So then a couple of months ago, I started doing some research to see if you guys were still on. And I couldn't get anything, but I was doing research during the week. And uh-oh, is that the music?
0: Yes, if you can hold, we have more time for you on the last segment. More Free Talk Live coming up. 603-283-6160 is the phone number to get in after Dana on this next segment. 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
9: From Feature Story News in Brussels, I'm William Denslow. Spanish Prime Minister Pedro Sanchez is travelling to the North African enclave of Ceuta Friday as the death toll from a mass border crossing rises to at least 18. Thousands of people overwhelmed frontier guards Thursday, crossing into the territory, prompting Madrid to deploy troops and specialist police. The crisis has also triggered a diplomatic row with Italy, after Rome's deputy prime minister called for Spain to be suspended from the Schengen area. Ross Cullen reports.
10: Residents in the Spanish territory woke up on Friday with thousands of Moroccan immigrants sleeping in the streets after huge numbers of people overwhelmed a small brigade of Spanish frontier patrols and crossed the border between the North African country and the Spanish semi-enclave. Spain has deployed troops and the interior minister is due in Ceuta on Friday to try to deal with the situation, which has rocked relations between Madrid and Rabat.
9: Mediators from Egypt, the US, Qatar and Turkey are meeting in Cairo to try and lock in the second phase of the Gaza ceasefire after US President Donald Trump announced that Hamas has agreed to a roadmap for disarmament. A senior Hamas official has confirmed the group has accepted the plan, but says its disarmament is conditional on Israel withdrawing from Gaza and allowing reconstruction to begin, while an Israeli official has said the proposed terms are not satisfactory. The deal would require both sides to complete a series of reciprocal, independently verified steps over roughly 7 to 8 months. Simon Marks is a Washington-based reporter following the story from London.
11: The Board of Peace, which of course President Trump created primarily to try and restore peace and security to Gaza, said last night that Hamas had agreed to a detailed roadmap on the disarmament of its forces and the Israeli withdrawal from Gaza that would follow. What do they mean by a detailed roadmap? Is there a distinction between that and an historic agreement for complete disarmament? Who's going to go in and do the disarming? Who is going to then verify that the disarming has taken place?
9: Costa Rica's Rebecca Grinspan's emerged as the frontrunner in the first informal straw poll to choose the next United Nations Secretary General, winning 10 votes of encouragement from the 15 members of the Security Council. 7 candidates, 4 women and 3 men, are vying to succeed Antonio Guterres, whose second 5-year term expires at the end of December. The Security Council did not officially release the results, and paper ballots were destroyed after counting. And UEFA, the body that governs European football, has voted to boycott World Cups if the plan proceeds to sell off minority stakes of FIFA. The body's president has defended the move and says it could go to a vote of members. From bureaus worldwide, this is FSN.
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0: 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You can change the subject. 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
0: And it's been a great show tonight because we have a lot of callers. Like, it's definitely way more fun and a worthwhile thing to do when we have lots of callers. So let's go right to the phones and to the fun. We have Dana in Michigan on Free Talk Live. Dana, you are just starting to get to your point, I think, whenever the bumper music started. And I pretty much couldn't hear what you said, so go ahead.
4: Oh, okay. Well, I was saying that... Well, I already told you that I just lost interest after constantly being shut down, talked over, and especially with someone that dispenses inaccurate information. Not inaccurate because it disagrees with my opinion, inaccurate because some of it is just not factual. And that gets old after a while. A conversation, yeah, you're going to jump in every once in a while, but when you're constantly over-talking and bullying, you know, the callers, and I don't back down easy. I wasn't intimidated. I was just irritated. So there's a big
2: But you
4: difference.
2: Took a year and a half off from the fight.
4: Yeah, okay. I did because I, what's the point of calling when Rich won't shut up? And every other word is right. And I called him out on this multiple times. It actually takes away from your credibility when you end that. That was the thing the millennials started. It was it was the verbal version of when a salesperson is standing in front of you, you know, these life coaches or whatever, and they're nodding their head up and down to get the group to agree with them so that they'll buy whatever they're pitching. So
2: that's why I do it.
4: Started saying they're millennials, and I know you told me that before.
2: Yeah.
4: But
2: so calling me out on it again, is it going to like change anything? Right.
0: Do you agree with her point if she's saying?
4: Let me finish. It lasted through the Obama years, unfortunately, and a little bit of Trump, and it just became grammatically not cool as well as incorrect. You don't rise in intonation and have a sentence and in a question every single statement. It's just
0: Can you agree with Dana in the point that it makes other people not, it doesn't have the effect anymore when people have like got onto the idea, like Skeeter does it. Skeeter's always saying like blah, blah, blah, right?
2: And you'll, it's like, you'll notice when Skeeter does it, I cut him off immediately and disagree because that's the time to do it, right?
0: Yep, you like do have the ability to disagree back.
2: Because the purpose of saying right is to get buy-in with whomever you're having the conversation with. And
4: That's exactly what I just said.
2: Yeah, and you're right.
0: Right.
2: And the reason to do it on the radio and nod my head on the camera is because as we're having this conversation, before I can build upon a point, I need to make sure that we're bought into the point that I'm making. So when Skeeter does it and we're not bought into the point, I interrupt, I cut him off, I say we're not bought into that point, we gotta like work through this, and then we move on. But if I say right and no one goes like, no, that's the worst thing I've ever heard, then I can build upon that because we're in agreement and then we move on.
0: But do you say that you are trying to do that with true information at least? Because I've never thought differently about you.
2: Unless I'm purposefully playing the devil's advocate.
0: Which I feel you do once in a while.
2: Once in a while. When we all agree on something, the only way to move the show and make it entertaining is someone has to disagree and fight for a position. Like, you know, the libertarian circle jerk is not all that much fun or entertaining either.
4: This is what I'm talking about. You just proved my point. We've done how long listening to him defend himself or making his point.
2: You know, Bonnie asked me a question.
4: You keep interrupting. There's an old saying. My mother handed it down from her parents. Skunk never smells their own stink. You call Skeeter out for the very thing you do. You think that you're getting by it. You're doing it so habitually, you don't realize how irritating it is. I have to talk to someone that's an intellectual. I can't do this millennial BS. I just can't. So that being said,
2: if you disagree, that's when you call in. And you say no.
0: But I do think that we did, like, get to the end of the arguing we could get to about this point. Dana, did you actually have a main topic you wanted to call in about?
4: I called for something else.
0: Okay.
4: So couple months ago, I did it during the week, and I was researching to see if you guys were even still on. I know it was recorded Monday through Friday, but I was trying to see if you were live. And the way the Google searches were coming back, it's like, all it was showing, all it was pulling was like 4 or 5 days previously recorded. So I thought, well, they're doing something somewhere, but it didn't come back. Not even that stupid Google AI, you know, generated thing saying that you guys were still in business. It said, yes, they're still doing the show, but not how. And I was trying to see if you were live on Saturday and Sunday. And I got to say this, no disrespect to you, Bonnie, because I told you about 3 years ago, I couldn't stand you the first time I talked to you. You were so you just were not well read. And I told you about 3 years ago, I complimented you on air. You have come. It's a whole 180 degree turn. It is a pleasure listening to you. That being said, and here's where I come to Mark. I see his little face on that screen, and I just love seeing Mark, the voice of reason. But I so miss Mark and Ian every Saturday. I know that's not going to happen for a while, but I miss it so much. But I did try to find you guys, not in the past year and a half, but in the past couple of months, and I just wanted you to know it's not, you know, the Google feedback is not letting anyone know that there's a live show still from 7 to 10 Eastern time on Saturday and Sunday. So I called to give a shout out to Mark. I always love seeing him. A shout out to you, Bonnie. And this guy at the end of the table, he sounds like another Mark, like a voice of reason. I'm glad.
1: Thank you.
4: She just likes old people.
0: Oh, yeah, just call me old.
1: Are fighting words,
2: no.
1: Bro.
4: Yeah, see, those are fighting words. Yeah. And I'm not a
2: Sherry said, I don't like this millennial thing, but I like the two older gentlemen as the voice of reason.
4: I would love to pop you one right in the nose.
2: Is that a threat? Hey, is them fighting words?
0: No, it's not a credible threat.
2: Can I pop her back?
0: It's not a credible threat. I really don't think so. But Dana, thank you for the call. I did have to cut it there because we do have another caller on the line, and I didn't want to give another person like not enough time to get their point out before the bumper music again. We have David in New Mexico on Free Talk Live. David, you're on Free Talk Live. What's on your mind?
2: Frying pan into the fryer.
5: Right, Richie. Right. Hey, Richie, you like crypto?
2: I do.
5: What you investing in? What you trading?
2: I'm the Bitcoin maxi at the table.
0: Oh.
5: All right. So, what's your action? What you doing with Bitcoin?
2: I'm buying it and hodling it whenever I have the opportunity.
5: Okay, so how come you don't trade it? How come you don't buy it when it's low and then sell it when it goes up and then buy it back again?
2: Because I know that I'm not smart enough to time the market, and I know I'm too lazy to keep up on any sort of that activity.
5: Well, why don't you seek professional help in more ways than one? But, I mean, talking about crypto, you could, buy some professional help, and then you could do it, and you wouldn't be too dumb anymore.
2: Well, I mean, what sort of professional help are you suggesting?
5: Well, I mean, besides a psychiatrist?
2: I mean, like I said, I don't think I'm smart enough to time the market. Are you saying that are those people smart enough to time the market?
0: Like those AI things that are like, we're trading for you. Is that what you mean, David?
5: Well, there's everything under the sun, but no, you could do it with real human beings that actually know what they're doing, and they're not really timing the market. It's a science. I mean, it's a complete science. I've been studying it literally full time for 2.5 years.
0: Are you doing the day trading?
5: I am.
0: Okay.
3: How are you doing?
5: I'm doing well at what I'm doing.
3: Okay. And what are you doing that's doing well?
2: Are you offering me your services then?
5: No, I wouldn't. I wouldn't. As much as I hate you, Richie, I wouldn't make you suffer by getting my services. I would recommend somebody much, much, much, much better than I, which is basically everybody. And they would provide their services.
2: Okay.
5: So anyway, but I was just curious, and I was going to ask Mark the same thing. You know, what you do in the financial markets. I know you had Bitcoin, and I know it went up, and I know you do what you do with that. But are you, you know, what else are you doing? Are you like Richie and just hodling, whatever, or are you actively working to grow that by trading in a smart manner?
0: The Feds asked him to ask you, by the way, Mark.
3: Sure.
5: Yeah. No, the Feds didn't. No, Bonnie. I am the Fed. They don't have to ask.
0: Oh, okay.
5: Oh, damn it. I just blew my cover. Oh,
2: the problem is not every trade is profitable, right? So, like, if you do that, you might take a loss.
0: I didn't let Mark answer.
5: Right.
0: Sorry.
5: That's why you only take the profitable trades, Richie. That's part of the system of being smart.
2: Oh, okay.
5: Yeah.
2: Sorry, I don't have insider information like your politicians do.
3: If you're one of those people who does have crypto and has had it for a long time, you might be interested in emailing me at salt@markedge.org. And what I do is I help people access the value within their cryptocurrency tax-free in order to be able to take collateralized loans against their crypto. And, you know, they can do some trading and that sort of thing, if that's what you want to do. Now, I would advise you that fewer than 25% of people who trade crypto consistently make money doing it. So it's a trick, and it's not a trick that I generally do. What I do is I look for projects that I think are...
2: It's science, likely, according to David.
3: Well, it could be. I look for projects that I think are going to go up, and I go from there. And right now I'm bullish on privacy coins. Keeping an eye on those things. I don't know whether Bitcoin has legs in it. Maybe it does. I don't know. But I can tell you that for the last five, if I'd have sold Bitcoin 5 years ago, all the Bitcoin that I manage, I'm not claiming to own any Bitcoin, all the Bitcoin that I manage, would have then, you know, sold it into the stock market. I'd be up at this point.
0: Well, we have another Michigander on the line. Thanks for the call, David from New Mexico. We have Chad in Michigan. You're on Free Talk Live. What's on your mind?
6: Hey, guys. I'm just calling in to talk about MPLF coming up in the next couple weeks here.
2: What is that?
6: The Midwest Peace and Liberty Festival.
2: Oh.
6: At Lake Satoshi in Michigan. And actually, this upcoming weekend, there is a Bitcoin festival going on there.
0: At the same Lake Satoshi spot?
6: Yes, and they've been doing this for, I think, 4 years now.
2: Probably going to outdo Porkfest this time.
0: True.
6: Probably. I mean, they're expecting 200 to 300 people for the Bitcoin festival. So, and it's at a private campground that's owned by a guy who, he actually, it's a limestone quarry. So he quarries it, and then he fills it up with water during summer. And
0: that sounds expensive.
6: There.
0: Wow,
2: sounds like a good swimming experience.
0: Yeah, sounds clean. Yeah. And you have to be like, oh, what if there's a freshwater eel in here going to electrocute me or something?
2: I don't think I've ever been concerned about that.
7: Until now.
6: Yeah, I don't think. Yeah, it's going to be pretty
2: saltwater
6: safe.
2: Eel, maybe.
6: It's going to be actually, they're allowing people to camp there for the whole span between the two weekends as well. And there's a bunch of RV hookups. It's going to be really cool. I'm going to be vending there during MPLF too. So
2: what event?
6: The Bitcoin retreat is the 31st through the 2nd. And if you go to lakesatoshi.com, they have all the information on there that you would need. And then mplfest.org is the website for the Midwest Peace and Liberty Festival that will be the next weekend.
0: And what do you vend, Chad, the Sandwich King?
2: Oh, well.
6: I'll be vending
2: as if that was obvious information.
6: Well, at Pork Fest, I did tacos, but I will be vending sandwiches for MPLF.
0: Nice.
6: But yeah, it's going to be a lot of fun and a lot of cool like-minded people. I know the Bitcoin festival is going to be like really big. They're expecting like 200 or 300 people.
0: And how long
6: relatively speaking, it's big.
0: How long has MPLF been going on?
6: MPLF, I believe we're in the 16th year this year. So quite a while. And it was inspired by Porkfest.
0: Awesome. Has anybody ever...
6: People.
2: You guys planning a decentralized Midwest Peace and Liberty Fest that spans the entire state of Michigan in the future?
6: Absolutely not. No. This is going to be a centralized event.
0: Yeah, much bigger state, too. Like, just drive up to the little top peninsula thing. And then the next day you're in Detroit, and the next day you're in Grand Falls, or whatever it's called.
6: Yeah, no, they're not doing that. But I wanted to give it a shout-out because I think a lot of people should come out. I think it's going to be a lot of fun. And there's going to be a lot of like-minded people there, and it's a completely private campground.
3: And no eels. So.
2: But can you get naked at the campground?
6: Actually, oh. I don't know. But okay.
1: He hesitated.
0: You did not?
2: He did. That was the big sticking point with Porkfest and Forkfest.
0: Right.
1: They really kept the attendance down.
0: No, I don't think so.
6: There were other things that kept the attendance down. Probably the whole FSP counter programming the Forkfest.
0: The Forkfest still did better than them, to be fair. I don't think any Forkfest location at any one point had more people there than, or any Porkfest location at any point had more people at their location than Forkfest.
2: That was my assumption, having seen all the pictures.
0: Right. They would have posted them. Yeah. They're asking me to use my pictures. And I let them.
6: Yeah, probably not, but...
0: Everyone's mad at me for it.
6: You know, Jay Noon, dropped out so that he could come to, or do the Porkfest thing. And, I mean, there were quite a few people, so I was a little disappointed in that because I really would have liked to offset it from whatever they were doing for Porkfest, but it is what it is. It happened, but... I had a lot of fun. It was awesome.
0: This Forkfest was my favorite Forkfest I've ever been to.
6: I had a blast. It was a lot of fun. And, these events happening in the next couple weeks here in Michigan are going to be awesome, too. So
0: do you have a website for it? For MPLF?
6: Yeah, so it's MPLF.

0: really nice private lake. So if people want to come out, I mean, it's going to be a blast.
1: I met Tracy, who is like one of the people running it this year at AnarchCon when she came with you. She is so nice. She added me to the MPLF chats on Telegram and such, and everybody seems like really high vibes, friendly people, which just sounds like the Midwest in general.
0: Yeah, no, it's great. Tracy's a very good friend of mine, and she's been an instrumental part of the so the Midwest Peace and Liberty Festival is put on by the Michigan Peace and Liberty Conference. Okay, so the MPLC is their, and I guess my sort of group of friends that are around Michigan. We do have people that are from Ohio and Indiana and stuff that are a part of it, but mostly centered in Michigan. And
2: I mean, it's nice to have a festival where all these like-minded individuals gather, but I mean, the Free State Project, the FSP, like, the goal is to move libertarians to New Hampshire.
3: Right? You need to run a booth there.
2: Sure. But my question is, like, what are the prospects of liberty in the Midwest? You know, what do you see? You know, what is your prediction of the future? Is it worth, you know, you like the festival? Is it worth moving to Michigan or Ohio or whatever? You know?
0: No, if you're going to migrate somewhere for, If you can leave the state that you're in, you need to go to New Hampshire. But there does need to be, I think, for people who are not able to move for one reason or another, I think that
2: an outpost
0: FSP needs to occur in every state so that people can live near each other and participate in an agora.
1: And just know each other at all instead of, like, not being realizing that there's libertarians around you. I could totally agree with that exact outlook. Like, people who just cannot move and aren't planning to make it a second, like, New Hampshire, because that kind of makes no sense.
2: It defeats the purpose.
1: Exactly, it defeats the purpose.
0: You couldn't even do it. There's right. No way. Like, Michigan, Ohio, Indiana, there's absolutely no way that you're going to get something as powerful as the Free State Project. However, you can congregate, you can, you know, participate in an agora, you know, with like-minded people if you just get to know each other, you know.
2: Yeah. I always thought that there should be an FSP rep, like a designated paid rep in the space, you know, in the states like that, where, you know, their paid function is to get people to move who can make the move, right?
0: Yeah, and otherwise to network. And yeah, so like a Free State Project embassy.
2: Yeah, States, that works.
1: Right? Nice.
0: Like have a clubhouse where people can get together and people who are able to can move to New Hampshire, and otherwise that you can network within your own state, because people need to be able to get together and, you know, participate in a free market, you know. I mean, that's outside of the scope of the government, if it's possible to do that. And, you know, this facilitates that. And having a little festival definitely helps it.
1: I love that idea of an embassy, especially if there's, like, one person there
2: an ambassador.
1: Right. There's a person that already lives in whatever, well, maybe it's even just regions, because the FSP, like, doesn't have that much money. So there's one person in the region of the Midwest, and they are somebody who cannot move or isn't going to move, and they support what the FSP is doing. Like,
2: yeah,
1: you just have to have those
2: efforts.
1: Two things. Yeah. And it might seem a little counterintuitive, like some people might be like, we're trying to grow our community, and so you'd probably have a lot of pushback internally there. I'm not saying necessarily Midwest specifically, but like wherever you are, that's likely to happen. Like,
2: I mean,
1: people would think
2: it'll be sad when people move to New Hampshire from your little libertarian community, but at the same time, like, figure your stuff out and what, you know, and get over what's holding you back, whatever it may be.
0: I'm fine with it. But there are multiple people that I know that want to move to New Hampshire. Mm-hmm. And I would encourage them to do so, because you're not going to find another agora that has the depth that you can find in New Hampshire. I know it started out as like an electoral process, you know, where libertarians are trying to win elections, but what's ended up evolving is this network of people who are freedom-minded to interact with each other, and that is really the powerful tool, you know, that I see there. Not that the

0: you know, if there's anywhere to worry about elections, it is New Hampshire. In Michigan, yeah, there's not very good prospects for freedom-minded people.
1: Yeah, I didn't even know who my representatives were when I lived in San Antonio. There was no point in paying attention to any of that. Thank you for the call, and people can go to MPLFest.org for more information on Midwest Peace and Liberty Festival. 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Peace.
2: 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But it's an effort to move 20,000 people who understand.
3: It's about demonstrating to the entire country
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3: 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But here in New Hampshire, people are doing it.
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0: Gaza's Mediterranean coast.
1: Several Palestinians were wounded in an Israeli airstrike in Gaza Friday, just hours after US President Donald Trump announced a deal for the complete disarmament of Hamas, a deal the Israeli government says it can't accept. The agreement signed in Egypt would require Israel to pull back from territory it seized in Gaza, beyond the positions it held when the ceasefire took effect. But Israeli Prime Minister Benjamin Netanyahu's defense minister has repeatedly said Israel will remain in Gaza permanently. From Tel Aviv, Blake Sifton reports.
2: The Israeli military has recently been carrying out strikes several times per week in Gaza, aimed at targeting members of Hamas they say were involved in the October 7th attacks. We should remember that at least 1,168 Palestinians have been killed in Israeli strikes in Gaza since the ceasefire came into effect. And just a little while ago, there were reports of further airstrikes in Gaza. So the ball really now is in Israel's court about whether or not to accept this proposal. Prime Minister Netanyahu is under extraordinary pressure not to withdraw from Gaza.
1: Costa Rica's Rebecca Grinspan's emerged as the frontrunner in the first informal straw poll to choose the next United Nations Secretary General, winning 10 votes of encouragement from the 15 members of the Security Council. Seven candidates, four women, three men, are vying to succeed Antonio Guterres, whose second five-year term expires at the end of December. The Security Council did not officially release the results, and paper ballots were destroyed after counting. And the Asian Football Confederation has joined counterparts in the Americas and Europe to oppose a move to sell off minority stakes in FIFA. Football's governing bodies propose creating a subsidiary through third parties that could have a role in organising major tournaments, including the World Cup. From bureaus worldwide, this is FSN.
3: With FSN Spotlight, I'm Simon Marks, hearing one more time today from Nate Swanson, the fired US government official who was part of the US negotiating team dealing with Iran before President Trump showed him the door after Mr. Swanson wrote an article predicting the Iranian regime would not capitulate to US force and would instead exploit its control over the Strait of Hormuz. Where does he think the conflict is going now?
4: I've heard from really a number of people say, well, we just need to then double down on the military option. The only thing that would actually lead to a regime change or a significant change in Iran's approach is basically, you know, a massive ground campaign. I mean, I think that would be a disaster, and I would advocate against that. But if you're being honest with yourself, I don't see how these half campaigns where, you know, we do these aerial campaigns, we think it'll change Iran's calculus. It hasn't. And I think ultimately time is kind of on their side. It's basically a race to see who is willing to endure more for a longer period. And I just, you know, from an American perspective, don't see how we think it's in our interest to, you know, sacrifice American lives, sacrifice our economy for real, no clear strategic upside.
3: He spoke to Foreign Policy magazine. His thoughts there at the end of a week of more tit-for-tat military reprisals and no indication that diplomatic negotiations are getting anywhere. Polling now shows American voters overwhelmingly think the Iran conflict has not been worth fighting.
1: The main news again. Spain's Prime Minister Pedro Sanchez has visited the enclave of Ceuta after tens of thousands of migrants crossed the border from Morocco. Several Palestinians were wounded in an Israeli airstrike in Gaza Friday, just hours after US President Donald Trump announced a deal for the complete disarmament of Hamas. The Asian Football Federation has joined counterparts in the Americas and Europe to oppose a move to sell off minority stakes in FIFA. And that's the latest feature story news. William Denslow reporting.
5: The only nation where this regularly happens concludes that there's no way to prevent this. A college rape victim is pretty thrilled about recounting her assault to a faculty committee, and the nation's depressed individuals march on the Atlantic Ocean. This is the Onion Week in Review. Secretary of Veterans Affairs Eric Shinseki announced plans this week to improve healthcare for American veterans with a new $500 million state-of-the-art waiting room. The 150,000-square-foot complex will reportedly feature a wide selection of magazines, two water coolers, and receptionists who will immediately give veterans vague answers about how long they can expect to sit there before receiving inadequate healthcare. And in this week's commentary, a local man finds owning a cat is a great way to meet women who magically appear in your living room. In other news, a new study finds employee morale drastically improves after watching a coworker throw a fit. A wise oracle proclaims to all at a barbecue that he felt a raindrop, and an elderly man is hailed as alert.
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2: From Feature Story News in New York, I'm Mitch McCann with the Week in Review. New American tariffs of up to 12.5% on 60 of the country's trading partners took effect this week, covering virtually all goods imported into the United States. The duties imposed under Section 301 of the Trade Act replace a global 10% tariff that expired on Friday after reaching its statutory time limit, and they are designed to stand on firmer legal ground after the Supreme Court struck down Donald Trump's earlier tariff regime in February. The administration says that new levies target countries that have failed to prevent goods made with forced labor from entering global trade. Kate Fisher reports from Washington.
3: I'm sure they will be challenged, but this is a slightly stronger legal basis than the way Donald Trump previously tried to introduce tariffs. They're being imposed primarily under Section 301 of the 1974 Trade Act.
2: Andy Burnham was formally appointed British Prime Minister this week by King Charles III, becoming the seventh person to hold the office in just over a decade. In his first speech outside No. 10 Downing Street, the new Prime Minister pledged approximately $457 million in new funding to tackle homelessness and promised what he called a circuit breaker for Britain. Ollie Barrett in London says the new Prime Minister used his first Downing Street address to try and inject optimism into his vision for the country, something he and his allies believe was missing under his predecessor.
4: Andy Burnham trying in that speech outside Downing Street to inject some hope, some optimism, some positivity, not just into his message, but in his vision for the UK in the months and years ahead. He and those around him feel that that was sorely lacking.
2: The death toll from the Bundibugyo Ebola outbreak in the Democratic Republic of Congo reached 999 earlier this week, with nearly 2,500 confirmed cases recorded since the virus emerged in May. The World Health Organization and the...
5: For pretty much any type of agent, but or maybe just for any type of LLM, I'm not sure which.
6: Okay, I guess the video I watched about it, it talked about the Claude agent being on Moltbook. But okay, go ahead, dude.
5: Yeah, it's sort of like Reddit for AIs.
6: Yeah, yeah. And it got to the point where they were like gigging out, going to the store, like, oh, I'm gonna pay this human to go to the store for me, the AI agent, to get stuff. Whoever owns it or whatever.
5: That sounds both dangerous and promising.
6: Yeah, a little. Imagine being a wage slave to a robot.
7: That'd be weird.
5: Well, I mean, it's better than being a wage slave to the Fed.
6: That's true.
5: But the you know, people are always complaining AI is going to take all our jobs. Well, here's a second example of AIs on a fairly massive scale trying to hire people, it sounds like. I mean, the other one we talked about a week or two ago is rentahuman.ai, where AIs have already rented out, I think, are like 800,000 people have signed up to be employees of AIs.
7: Mm-hmm. Yeah, I don't inherently see anything wrong with any of this. I see some places where it could go horribly wrong.
5: Yeah, well, pretty much everything can.
7: Yeah.
5: But yeah, I mean, unless you had other questions about this Venice thing, there is another actually even more positive piece of news that is coming out.
7: I do actually have a question about that. So the gist of this is that Venice now has OpenClaw agents?
5: I'm guessing, well, Venice does agentic stuff, but I don't know the details.
7: Okay.
5: Yeah, I know I've been to their site, their agentic area, and I didn't get very far. So I don't know much about it, just that it's there.
7: Yeah, and Venice AI got a publicity boost?
5: Correct, a big one.
7: Okay, cool. Anyway, go ahead with your whatever else you were going to say.
5: Yeah, the other thing is, and again, I'm just going off of memory here based on the Moonshots podcast is reported. So if you know who Peter Diamandis is?
6: I don't.
7: No.
8: No.
5: He is probably his most important thing is that he's with the X Prize. So he's the one that's gotten some of these, you know, these new spacecraft designed.
7: Okay. He puts up the money for the X Prize?
5: I don't think he puts up much of the money. I think that's, I'm sorry, I can't remember her first name, Iranian American lady, who is the, I think she's the money behind the X Prize. It's because it's a 10 or 20 year old endeavor. I think they're the ones that got Burt Rutan in space back in around 04 or 03, where they had, I think it was the first private person to shoot a private rocket into space.
7: Hmm.
5: But I get confused. He does so many different things. You know, I don't know what his most important thing is. But I listened to him for a long time. I tend to trust him. And so he is reporting that, I guess, Anthropic has made a major step towards cracking the alignment problem, which is the main issue of our time, the nuclear threat of our time. They've made some substantial progress in possibly alleviating that.
6: How so? What, I mean, what Anthropic saying? You know, they made a breakthrough, but like how? Like what did they put limiters on it?
5: It's a thing called, they've discovered called J-space. I'm not sure if discovered is the right word, but they have learned a lot about this thing called J-space, which is the internal thinking of advanced AI models, large language models. So if you understand that, according to Diamandis, the more you understand that, the bigger a chance you have of making your AI safe. Does that make sense?
8: I guess so.
5: So I guess I should define what J-space is as best I can. Again, just going based on memory. Basically, it would be kind of like, it's a little bit like reading someone's mind.
8: So essentially, J-Space is reading the AI model's mind, essentially? Is that what you're trying to say?
5: Basically.
8: Okay.
5: Basically, yeah.
7: Yeah, it's an unmapped out layer of, I don't know, calculation, cognitive function, maybe? I don't know what you would call it.
6: Code.
8: Huh. Okay.
5: Now, Diamandis is a boomer or almost an accelerationist, which means, you know, by boomer, I mean a sort of an AI boom guy, optimist. So you can't always take his optimistic. You have to take everything optimistic he says with a little bit of, you know, a grain of salt. But Anthropic agrees with him that this is what happened. And Mustafa Suleiman, who I think is a big wig at Microsoft, has also announced this is a major breakthrough, again, on the road to saving us all.
7: How so?
5: Again, from preventing or from making it possible, at least, to build superintelligences which are not hostile towards humanity.
7: Because they can manipulate the J-space?
5: The humans can at least they at least have a shot at using the JSpace to understand what they're building.
7: Hmm. Okay.
5: This is potentially
7: AI science is fascinating.
8: It kind of is. It's kind of interesting to see how this thing's developing.
6: Well, it's kind of, I think it's kind of worrisome that they released all these things and didn't really understand what was going on in the back end completely, too. Just kind of released it on the public.
7: That's typical human behavior, I think.
8: Yeah,
6: that's true.
7: I don't know how many of us kids did our research before breaking a battery open and getting battery acid everywhere.
6: True.
7: You know what I mean?
6: Valid. Yeah.
7: Kind of hell yeah.
5: The way they put it on the Moonshots podcast is they're saying, okay, up until now, they've just been releasing these things they don't understand. Now there is a mechanism for understanding them.
6: Well, yeah, okay. When you put it like that, that sounds positive. Like a step in the right direction. We'll have to see how it plays out.
5: Yeah,
6: because it just sounds like if you can really get into that space and you can manipulate the AI into not telling anyone the truth about anything, which is also as concerning, I guess, as not being hostile. I mean, it might not be hostile to us, but whoever designed it with that much control and manipulation, you see what I'm saying?
5: Yeah, I mean, you could have something that's perfectly, you know, easy to manipulate, but what if it's Kim Jong-un or Scam Altman manipulating it?
6: Well, that's what I'm saying. Like, if they, you know, the Jace, Anthropic is in the, figured out the JSpace, then Scam Altman's probably not too far behind. Well, I guess it's like what you say, Dave, where eventually you're just going to have an AI to fight against other AIs for you.
8: Yeah, or we'll just be in the singularity all of our lives.
5: That's actually the third piece of good news, and I actually don't remember the source on this. It was someone that I like and trust. I was listening to their podcast, and I can't remember which one it was. He was saying that apparently there's more and more data indicating that we're not going to get sort of a monopoly AI because each of the labs are just so neck and neck. They're inside days of one another, and it would probably take weeks for, like, if a lab built something and it was super intelligent, dramatically smarter than everything else, I don't think it could take over the world in 4 days, right? Like, we're probably talking weeks here. So we're getting close to the point where we're likely to have a multipolar AI world. But we're a lot closer to that than we were a year or two ago. Does that make sense?
6: Yeah. What level of corporate espionage do you think occurs at these AI companies between each other that just is all handled internally, not really talked about?
5: Yeah.
6: It's got to be high.
5: What was it, Sun Tzu said, the spies of the it's not an exact quote, but the spies are the most important elements of the army. And that, you would expect that these companies, if they're thinking that way, that's exactly what they'd be doing, is focusing on spies heavily.
6: Yeah, because it seems like if somebody makes a breakthrough, everybody, maybe they're not so much neck and neck, but it's just you can't contain the information anymore. It's not, everything's not on paper. It's all, code. You can just send it really quickly outside to an outside source or, get it out of the building somehow. So I guess, is everybody neck and neck or is everyone just really good at stealing from each other?
5: Either way, it probably doesn't matter that much.
6: True. True.
8: Hey, Dave, I heard or came across a tweet today or yesterday that Sam Altman supposedly said we're in the singularity. Do you think that's true?
5: We're inside the event horizon.
8: Okay.
5: So what that means is we haven't reached anything close to the end of this thing, but we're at the point where you can't break free of the gravity, the heavy gravity that is associated with the singularity.
8: Yeah.
5: Not short of an asteroid hitting the Earth or someone nuking the Earth.
6: Yeah, I wonder how much of a hold the nuclear apocalypse would put on AI.
5: 10 years, maybe?
6: Yeah, that's what I was thinking. Everybody says it's like back to the Stone Age, but I don't think so. I think the bounce back for the people that were left would probably be pretty quickly. Just because the advancements in tech have been so much that I know there's no way we can forget it all.
7: Yeah, it would take something globally catastrophic, like, you know, a biblical flood or something like that.
8: Oh, yeah, or a biblical-level solar flare to take things out.
7: Pole shift, whatever.
6: Well, even then, I, we wouldn't get pushed back more than 150 years. Like, if we have steam engines and stuff figured out, we know how that stuff works.
7: But if all of that got buried under mountains, you know what I mean? And like,
6: well, that's 5,000, like cataclysmic. I don't think right, any, that's you know, what that's I'm like saying. Five people.
7: That's what I'm
6: not
7: saying.
6: Not 5,000.
7: Like, yeah, you know, well, I'm just saying if you had most of humanity wiped out to where there was very few humans left, then you'd be back to the Stone Age. But otherwise, I agree. Like, you can't just nuke a bunch of major cities and then back to the Stone Age.
5: Yeah, well, the Russians, I think this might be a bad calculation on my part because it was kind of quick, but I think they have enough weapons to, if you take all the blast radiuses, the blast radii, and overlap them, they have enough blast radius to take out continuously 1/3 of the territory of the United States. Does that make sense?
7: Yeah.
5: So that would mean that's many weapons per state. So it would be. I don't think I'd survive, but yeah, there would be a lot of people that do. And the other thing, just about what I was talking about before, you know, I haven't mentioned the elephant in the room, which is China. And this is kind of possibly the negative news. And Eric Voorhees has predicted that China, one of the Chinese models, will be the first one across the finish line of superintelligence because of the fact that China has more electricity generating capability.
7: Yeah, makes sense.
5: And there's no way, you know, with all the bureaucracy and environmentalists in the U.S., there's no way that can be changed quickly in the U.S.
7: Also, they're just kind of better at math and stuff.
8: That's true. They are.
7: Yeah, I think China's kicking America's butt in the AI space.
5: Yeah, well, of course, China's doing less censorship than the American models, so maybe they've earned it.
7: Yeah, maybe they have.
8: That's kind of strange that the Chinese models are doing less censorship, because you would think they would do more, given that China has a firewall, you can't access information outside Chinese propaganda.
6: I see so much different things about China.
7: Yep.
6: And, you know, I think it's all propaganda that somebody's paying for. So I have a mixed view of China. Some of the stuff I see that come out of China, it's like, it's fun, it's cool. Their cities are super clean, and it looks like it'd be fun to explore, like, Beijing or something like that. And then I see other videos about where they're putting Muslims in camps.
8: Yeah.
6: So, are they any better than the government we live under? I mean, you know,
7: right,
6: like...
7: Right, they have police drones and stuff, but is that
6: their cities look a little cleaner. I don't know.
7: Is that any worse than a 19-year-old, you know, like, super testosterone-filled highway patrol guy that just pulled you up? Is that, you know what I mean? Like, is the AI drone any worse than that?
6: Well, but they also use, I mean, but now we're using the AI drones with all the flock cameras.
7: That's right, didn't...
6: So, I mean, we're just turning into them. I don't know. I don't know.
7: Didn't somebody in the U.S. try to use drone cops for, like, just regular, basically replacing their patrolmen? You got some pushback?
6: No, I didn't.
8: I didn't hear about that.
7: Maybe that hasn't happened yet, but I thought I heard about that. Maybe not. Anyways, you got anything else, Dave?
5: No, thanks, guys.
7: Yeah, thanks for the call. AI. I don't know. I don't know about the singularity. Seems kind of
6: too sci-fi for you.
7: Yeah. I don't know. Kind of far-fetched.
8: I don't know either. It definitely sounds like something a sci-fi person would dream up to make their lives more interesting or whatever, but I don't know either. Are we entering the singularity? I have no idea. I don't know what it's going to be like when man merges with machine, but...
7: Also, I think, I'll pass on that.
8: Yeah, me too. I'll pass on merging with a machine myself because I don't know what it'd be like to merge with a machine. I just think that...
6: You say that until you need a pacemaker.
7: No, I'm good. Well, I mean,
6: You know, just technically you're a cyborg at that point.
8: That's probably true, because a pacemaker will keep you alive.
6: Yeah,
7: that is a good point. But
8: it is a machine.
6: So, I mean, I think melding man with machine is, I think we're past that. They're just not very good machines. They're not very intricate.
7: There's a line there somewhere that I won't cross.
6: Okay.
7: I don't want a Neuralink. I might take a pacemaker. I might even reject a pacemaker, though, if I can't find a reliable builder that won't give me one that it doesn't have, like, spyware in it.
6: But they all have spyware, dude. They ping off all the Wi-Fi. It's crazy what the pacemakers do.
7: The power meter on every single house is reporting information back to China. That's the way the world works now. Everything is information everywhere, and, like, you have no control over any of it.
8: And the companies will take your data and sell it off to the highest bidder.
7: Mm-hmm. We're going to go to the phones. We've got Sarah in New Mexico. You're on Free Talk Live. What's on your mind?
9: Yes, you know, we have a taxi cab service here in Albuquerque. It's called Z-Trip, and nobody hardly knows about it.
7: It's called what? So, C-Trip?
9: Z. Like a Z-Trip.
7: Okay.
9: Z-Trip. Yeah, so they're out of California, and I was told that they bought out Yellow Cab. Now, Yellow Cab were they nationwide or whatever, the owner sold it?
7: Yeah, I don't know.
6: I just thought Yellow Cab was like most local places was just called Yellow Cab, and then they put their town name on it, and somebody owned like that fleet of cabs.
9: Yeah, I don't know. We used to have Yellow Cab, Shamrock, and we had Checkers Cab. And then they all disappeared. And then we have this Z-Trip, and they have the colors. You can't really tell. They don't have that lights at the top. They don't have the signs on the side too much.
7: It looks like they didn't sell out or anything. They're just replacing it. They're more efficient to... This is new ride hailing service.
9: Well, they still take cash, and they'll take medical transportation, and they'll do like across state. I used to take one to El Paso from Albuquerque.
7: Sarah, we're coming up on the break. If you'd like to hold on, we can bring you back on the other side. Give us a call here. The phone number is 603-283-6160. As Sarah has done, let us know what you're thinking about today. 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
10: 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I was calling for Tom Frederick. 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
11: From Feature Story News in Brussels, I'm William Denslow. Spain's Prime Minister Pedro Sanchez has visited the enclave of Ceuta after tens of thousands of migrants crossed the border from Morocco in the space of 24 hours, with at least 18 people killed. Sanchez condemned the mass crossing as an attack on Spain's territorial integrity, but stopped short of blaming Morocco, which has long claimed sovereignty over both Ceuta and Melilla. France has announced it's reinforcing controls along its border with Spain, while Italy has called for Spain to be suspended from Europe's open borders Schengen zone. Ross Cullen reports from Bordeaux.
12: Juan Jesus Vivas, who is the president of the Spanish semi-enclave, said on Friday that the situation that Ceuta is going through is absolutely unsustainable after 60,000 migrants crossed the border with Morocco into the Spanish city located on the North African coast. The Spanish Prime Minister Pedro Sanchez condemned the breach of the border during a visit to Ceuta, saying that the arrival of thousands of migrants was an attack on Spain's territorial integrity. But he stopped short from blaming Morocco, which has long claimed sovereignty over Ceuta and Melilla, another Spanish semi-enclave on Morocco's Mediterranean coast.
11: Several Palestinians were wounded in an Israeli airstrike in Gaza Friday, just hours after US President Donald Trump announced a deal for the complete disarmament of Hamas. A deal the Israeli government says it can't accept. The agreement signed in Egypt would require Israel to pull back from territory it seized in Gaza, beyond the positions it held when the ceasefire took effect. But Israeli Prime Minister Benjamin Netanyahu's defense minister has repeatedly said Israel will remain in Gaza permanently. From Tel Aviv, Blake Sifton reports.
13: The Israeli military has recently been carrying out strikes several times per week in Gaza, aimed at targeting members of Hamas they say were involved in the October 7th attacks. We should remember that at least 1,168 Palestinians have been killed in Israeli strikes in Gaza since the ceasefire came into effect. And just a little while ago, there were reports of further airstrikes in Gaza. So the ball really now is in Israel's court about whether or not to accept this proposal. Prime Minister Netanyahu is under extraordinary pressure not to withdraw from Gaza.
11: Costa Rica's Rebecca Grinspan's emerged as the frontrunner in the first informal straw poll to choose the next United Nations Secretary General, winning 10 votes of encouragement from the 15 members of the Security Council. Seven candidates, four women, three men, are vying to succeed Antonio Guterres, whose second five-year term expires at the end of December. The Security Council did not officially release the results, and paper ballots were destroyed after counting. And the Asian Football Confederation has joined counterparts in the Americas and Europe to oppose a move to sell off minority stakes in FIFA. Football's governing bodies propose creating a subsidiary through third parties that could have a role in organising major tournaments, including the World Cup. From Bureaus Worldwide, this is FSN.
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0: 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The phone number to get on the show is 603-283-6160. 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In the studio tonight, it's Stu,
1: Riley O'Bill,
2: and Angelo.
0: And we were talking with Sarah about Z-Trip and Yellow Cab. Sarah, anyway, go ahead.
3: Yeah, so, no, I talked to the driver. They are actually a California-based company. They're actually, but they're operating here in New Mexico. And, you know, I'm calling about it because, you know, I get mistaken here for a prostitute because they see me in front. That's why I'm trying to get the word out. And even if I'm in Starbucks, this strange man in this car picks me up and I run out and take the taxi. Well, I like to take the taxi in raising chain chicken fingers. They think I'm a hooker. So, well, here in Albuquerque, if a woman gets into a strange car, it's usually their prostitutes.
2: Well, what about Uber?
0: Yeah, that's somebody said this to you, or is this just what you have?
2: Yeah,
0: do you think you
2: look like a hooker getting into the car, Sarah? Or do other people think you look like a hooker getting into the car? That's
3: what I wanted to say. I am not a hooker, but the thing is...
0: No, we're not asking you.
2: Do you think other people think you're a hooker? Like, is this all... Has anybody told you this, or is this all, like, a self-constructed idea?
0: Has anybody come to you and said, Sarah, when you get into a strange car like that, you look like a hooker? Has anybody said that to you?
3: This guy followed me. He goes, she's a prostitute. I heard him say that, and he asked me if I was lost. He actually followed me into Albertson's. They act like he was shopping, and he was waiting for me to solicit him. So that freaked me out. I should have pepper sprayed him, you know, for following me and talking to me like that. So, yeah. So, I heard him say she's a prostitute because I was trying to find a location. So, and the problem is that they don't have a distinct paint job, and people don't look at the side paint Z-Trip. They don't have a giant Z in the hood of the car. They're all, like, all brightly colored red or orange or something. You know, the other taxi cab cars that they knew that they were taxi. I don't know. What do they have in the East Coast? I don't know what
2: taxi. Yellow cabs. They look like, or in New Hampshire, most places don't have a cab service. I mean, does Keene have a cab? I've never seen it.
1: Not that I'm aware of, no.
0: There's probably one you can get, but it would have to drive here from, like, I bet Nashua was probably the closest one, and then, you know, so...
2: Or Manchester.
0: It'd be like $300 for a ride to anywhere with an actual cab.
2: Yeah, you'd be better off taking an Uber. Guessing.
0: Yeah, you could probably find a new Uber driver in a city like Keene.
2: Yeah.
0: But if you're out in, like, I don't know, you're kind of out in the middle of nowhere, you're not going to find anybody to pick
2: you
0: up.
2: Actually, I'll look it up. I'll see if there is a taxi service in Keene. I don't know.
3: Well, you know what? You could have actually asked Z-Trip to set up shop up in New Hampshire. They would love to have that business up there. Because it's either you could they have a card machine or you could pay cash.
1: Okay, but New Hampshire's kind of rural, so would it be profitable for Yellow Cab to come here?
3: No, it's not a Yellow Cab.
1: Or
3: it's
1: Z-Trip, or whatever
3: they
1: it is.
3: They bought out Yellow Cab. I'm telling you, they sold it.
0: No.
3: I can't find
0: anything about it being purchased by Z-Trip or anything like that. They're just, Yellow Cab's going away because Z-Trip is doing a better job. They offer, you can book your cab trip on a mobile app. And,
3: wow.
0: Yeah, and they have, you know, various ways of paying. It's just more convenient and a better model. Yellow Cab has been on its way out for a long time. It's a horrible service.
3: Well, Really? Oh, wow. Okay, so that's it. That's it. But you know what? The advantages to an Uber was that we're having a big balloon fiesta, and they had so many people that called Uber. So what was it? It was called a peak hour. Peak hour. They could charge whatever they want.
0: Yeah, that's but the other thing they're saying about Z-Trip is that they don't do surge pricing, and so it'll be a lot cheaper than Uber or Lyft during times like that.
3: Right, and it was true. Yeah, when they called, and then the people were so happy, they tipped them $100 for being cheaper, and they got there instead of waiting. Mm-hmm. All the Z-Trip, all the Uber, Lyft, they were all just maxed out with everybody. They'd be, like, they said you have to wait 45 minutes, and the Z-Trip, they were there, like, in 10, 15 minutes, and they charged them less because they only charge by mileage. So they do have a lot of advantages.
0: Yep.
2: They can't be making a profit. This has to be one of those companies that are just banking on self-driving cars soon.
3: I don't know. Do they get a... how do they... Californians are not stupid. If the company's based out of California, they usually, have it put together. So,
2: yeah, well, Uber and DoorDash, neither of those services have turned a profit.
0: They'll be making money. The difference is when you use Uber or Lyft, they're not going to charge you for the time or the mileage that it takes to get to your house and pick you up from wherever they are at the time. Whereas with these guys, they are, because that's how cabs work. They just charge you mileage no matter what. If the car goes a mile because you want it to, then you paid for it. So they're making money.
2: If they supply the cabs, and you don't just order a sticker from them and slap it on your car.
0: Right. Right. And they have a standard rate that doesn't go up or down, but if they need to, if they need to raise it because they're not making money, then they do.
2: Yeah, that's true. That makes sense.
3: Yeah, but I was told that the taxi drivers, no matter what, even if you drive 5 days a week, you have to pay $3,000 a month just to get that, just to rent out the car. They just pay you.
2: Oh,
3: that
2: that's how they make their money, dude.
1: Yeah, they charge you rent.
2: I figured that out right there. Yeah, all right.
1: They charge you rent.
2: I guess, but don't you pay rent for your medallion in a place like New York City or like rent for your cab?
1: Yeah.
0: Yeah, probably.
3: Yeah, that's right. So the drivers, how did they make any money? That's just amazing. So I was told that there's a, people that get medical rights when they have that 3 hour where they're visiting and then take them back to the hospital. If you're really with it, you're on that computer that, you pick up the local rides right around like 3 or 4 to pick up that extra, $30, $20 and then you take your patients back. And those medical rides go for like, 300, 200 miles. They get dialysis from here to Santa Fe. But you have to know, you got to be really, really sharp and with it to make any money. So, I don't know, but.
0: Interesting. Thanks for the call tonight, Sarah. I don't know. Cabs are horrible. I was pretty happy when the ride-sharing apps came out. And then pretty unhappy when they introduced surge pricing, as a lot of people were.
1: Oh, yeah, I'm sure. I mean, ride sharing definitely changed the game when it came to taxi services and things like that, because now people could just use their own vehicles and drive people everywhere, and then they started charging surge pricing.
0: Mm-hmm.
2: That's when you just talk to your Uber driver and be like, hey, how much are they paying you? Cancel it, dude. I'll just pay you in cash. Let's do it.
1: Yeah.
0: Yeah. So, well, I don't know. Cab services are... If you live in somewhere like New York and they have a million of them, probably pretty efficient. If you live in somewhere like the southwest corner of Salt Lake Valley, not so good.
2: Yeah.
0: It's going to take you 2 hours to get a cab out there to pick you up anyways. And then, and then you ride there, and you're going to end up paying like $300 for a ride.
2: Well, I mean, I had to pay $225 for maybe $240 for an Uber from Boston to here.
1: Mm-hmm. Wow, $240?
2: Yeah, well, I mean... It was that or sit in Boston all night and then take a bus. Yeah, I don't want to take that, dude.
1: Yeah.
2: Then have to get a hotel. Like, it just, even the money made more sense just to get the Uber.
1: Yeah.
2: Than sit around in Boston and then get a $50 bus ticket back to Keene from the, and the bus, you can't even, I'd have to take two buses, actually. I have to take a bus from the airport to the train, to the, like, main hub, and then get on another bus and go to Keene.
0: Right, so sometimes, you know, worth it, but, yeah, depending on the circumstance.
2: Yeah, the Uber made more sense, and I got home directly. You know, I didn't have to sit around in hot buses and try to look for, like, different gates. Yeah, I think Uber's great. Even with the surge pricing, I'd still use it. You know, like, it's, the cars are usually pretty clean. I've never had a bad Uber driver or, like, a scary one either.
0: Really. Yeah, in Utah, some girl Uber driver almost drove away with Lori, like, halfway out of the car.
2: Oh, no way.
0: Yeah, it was crazy.
1: That's really crazy. Like, was she not paying attention?
0: Yeah, she just seemed like totally not with it.
2: Did you one star her?
0: Oh, yeah. Absolutely.
1: I bet you did. Traveling. I would have one star, too.
2: My favorite Uber driver ever was a Mexican grandma that just had, like Spanish Catholic preaching on the radio. She was listening to, like, sermons as she was driving me. It was, like, a 30-minute ride. Most awkward ride of my life. I didn't understand anything going on. But she was great. Best Uber ever. 10 out of 10.
1: What made her so great?
2: She didn't talk to me.
1: Oh,
0: that's always nice.
2: I couldn't understand her anyways. It was great.
0: I like to, tipping rideshare drivers with cash and telling them it's cash because taxation is theft.
1: Yeah. Oh, yeah.
0: It gets varied reactions. Actually, people like it more often than I expected. They laugh or whatever. They have a positive reaction to that.
2: Well, yeah, because nobody likes taxes.
0: Isn't that weird?
2: No one likes paying taxes. Everybody complains about it and then say, oh, we have to do it, though.
1: Because, you know, we got to pay for the roads or whatever.
0: My roads.
1: I like my schools.
0: Hmm.
2: Doesn't the gas tax pay for the road? Isn't that, like, the whole point of paying more, like, the state gas tax?
0: All right. With the amount of taxes Americans are paying, the roads ought to be, like,
1: pristine.
2: Better than they are.
0: Very nice.
1: A few potholes.
0: Very nice roads, but they are not.
1: No.
0: They're pretty trashed in most cases. I noticed they just redid one of the really bad roads here, and they left all the manholes, like, 3 inches down. So you got to swerve around all of them.
1: Oh, wow.
2: Yeah, don't you love that?
0: Yeah. I guess you can get these things fixed, though, by painting. You're taking a can of spray paint and you paint like a... I don't know if we can talk about that on Free Talk Live, but...
2: Oh, I get it. You paint a certain kind of symbol and somebody comes and fixes it?
0: Yeah.
2: Okay.
0: You paint the... You paint the thing that's sort of juvenile that people like to paint on things. Like when you fog up a window and you're going to scribble something in it, it's either a heart or that. Paint one of those around the mat, around the pothole or whatever the problem is. They get right out and fix it.
1: I bet they do. That's a good way to get things done, I guess.
0: All right. Well, I think people don't like paying taxes because it ends up paying for stuff like this. I've got a story here from Al Jazeera that U.S. House passes $1.15 trillion military bill expanding Israel cooperation. Bill to fund war on Iran and a handful of Trump priorities passes largely among party lines, faces Senate uncertainly. This is from the 23rd, so 2 days ago. Republicans in the United States House of Representatives have narrowly passed a massive $1.15 trillion military spending package, despite concerns from Democratic lawmakers over the price tag and enhanced military technology collaboration with Israel. Oh, I'm sure the Democrats are so concerned.
1: They're only concerned because it's Trump.
2: And it's the midterms.
1: Yeah.
2: Yeah, it's all grandstanding. Both sides. Yeah, everybody's got to just try and...
0: Both sides are going to love this.
2: Yeah.
0: More money for the military and...
2: Something like a 5 to 7% pay raise for soldiers.
0: Uh-huh.
2: But the big thing is right is that NDAA or whatever there's gonna be a full time Israeli person in the Pentagon now or something. That's what I read about it.
1: That's a little terrifying that we're merging part of a military with Israel.
2: And I think Israel's just turning into the how many I countries are there? 5. like you know, CIA, MI5, whatever Australia is. I think there's five eye countries. I think Israel's just getting folded into that.
4: Five eyes plus Israel?
2: Yeah. So it'll be the six eyes.
4: Yeah, that's been a thing that people say for a while. The bill passed in the House on Wednesday by a margin of 216 to 212, largely adhering to party lines with the exception of six Democrats who voted in favor and seven Republicans who opposed it. This is all... come on now. Six Democrats who favored it and seven Republicans who opposed it. This is WWE. I don't know how... I almost throw up in my mouth a little bit every time I read this kind of stuff. Final vote total for the NDAA today was tragic, which tragically merges our military technology and supply chains with Israel's. Republican Representative Thomas Massie, who has clashed with the White House and been a vocal critic of the war on Iran, said in a social media post responding to the vote, "Let's hope this version fails in the Senate, because Section 219 is a betrayal of our sovereignty." Ooh, our precious.
2: How ingratiated
4: sovereignty.
2: Are we with Taiwan's military? Not very.
4: I don't know. Probably not very.
2: Maybe, probably definitely not as much as this.
4: I don't think you have Taiwanese military guys coming to the U.S. to train cops.
2: No, I don't think you do.
1: I've never heard of that happening, so...
4: That is a thing. IDF. IDF and former IDF people... train cops in America.
1: It doesn't surprise me anymore.
2: I heard, I don't know if this is true, but it was ICE agents were going to Israel to be trained by IDF.
4: Probably.
2: I don't know the veracity of that statement. Don't quote me.
1: If it's true, why would they send ICE agents to Israel?
2: Because that's like where the compound or whatever. It's easier just to fly them over there, train them, and send them back.
1: Okay.
4: Yeah. Plus, you know, more live training action going on over there right now.
2: Yeah, you get to get a feel for annihilating the people.
1: Oh, yeah. Uh-huh.
4: Or like shooting children in the kneecaps or whatever it is they're doing.
1: So desensitizing the ICE agents for, you know, locking people in cages?
4: Yeah, for sheer brutality.
1: Makes sense.
4: The 2027 National Defense Authorization Act, or NDAA, is a reflection of President Donald Trump's request for an enormous increase in the country's already unmatched military budget, seeking to boost spending from $900 billion last year to $1.5 trillion. Trump has said the increase is necessary as the U.S. fights a widely unpopular war on Iran launched by the U.S. and Israel in late February. Probably the most unpopular war in the history of America, I think.
1: What about the national debt, Trump? Don't you even care about that anymore?
4: I think there's 69% are currently against the war in Iran.
1: I'm not surprised.
4: The 2027 NDAA has... also attracted scrutiny for a measure that would expand military technological cooperation with Israel, despite growing support among voters for ending military assistance to Israel. The bill now faces an uncertain future in the Senate, where Democrats are likely to object to the high cost at a time when the White House is moving to slash access to social programs. Senate Democrats blocked debate on the

0: boots on the ground. No. Have you heard grunts talk about the equipment they use? It's all clapped out. It's all the guns have been shot 50,100 times. You know, it's all breaking or broken equipment that's stitched together. But we're spending $1.15 trillion, and then the equipment the soldiers use is still crap.
1: Mm-hmm. Yep, essentially.
0: So, like, either way, the money doesn't reach where it's supposed to go.
2: Right.
0: Right? It just goes, it lines everybody else's pockets on the way down.
1: And debases your dollar even further.
0: It's the cycle, man.
1: Yeah. I know.
2: Do you know how many, do you know how many implements of war in good shape that would buy if people spent it on the personal level rather than on the governmental level? Like, if just Americans went out and spent that much on implements of war, you'd have tanks on every block, you know?
1: Yeah. Yeah. Oh, yeah.
2: You'd have...
0: If there was a private market, yeah, it would drive down the cost. It'd have to.
2: Well, yeah, that's what I'm saying. Like, if there was $1.5 trillion in the American public's pockets and they had to only spend it on implements of war, you'd have a lot of really nice implements of war. It would be way better than the U.S. military. Anyways.
0: There would be a ton. M1 Abrams only costs like $15 million. Uh-huh. So you have $1.15 trillion towards Gucci tanks. Yeah. No,
1: Does
0: you're
1: that
0: right.
1: Mean we can buy machine guns now?
0: I wish, dude. I wish.
1: I know.
0: You got $15,000, you can buy one right now.
1: Yep.
0: But
1: then you gotta fill out the proper paperwork.
0: No, I'm pretty sure you can just buy those if they're pre-1936.
1: Oh.
0: It's one of those years, the NFA. If you can get a machine gun manufactured, I think it's before 1986, you can technically transfer it privately. Or I think you still have to go through like an FFL. But all those are so expensive these days. They're like 15 grand. Because you can't make any more because they have to be made prior to 1986. So
2: you
0: anything
2: know
0: that's
2: there was
0: been
2: a
0: like.
2: Time when you could just have as many machine guns as you wanted.
0: Yeah.
2: Without getting any problems for it.
0: Yeah, I missed it. I missed that boat by like a long time. But
2: do you know that the reason that now you're not allowed is that they just tricked people into getting this license?
1: I know.
0: What, the SOT?
2: It was completely voluntary at first. It was going to be, you know, a social program to make us all safer so we know where the guns are, right? And people went in and voluntarily got gun licenses. And that's how they got their foot in the door, to make it mandatory, and now we got to break down your door and take all your stuff if we think you have guns that you shouldn't have.
0: That's so silly.
1: It is silly.
0: And talk about bad gun law. It makes me think of, this one might be the 1936 NFA Act, but it was the one that made cut down rifles and shotguns illegal, like a sawed off. And the only reason that was in there was because they tried to ban pistols too, but all of the gun manufacturers threw enough of a fit. They striked banning pistol sales, but left the shortened shotgun and rifles in for no reason. Because they were trying to ban pistols. They wanted to ban concealable firearms. So that's what they quote happens. But, I mean, you can just buy a 12-gauge pistol now. And, you know, everybody's made loopholes. But it's just a stupid piece of regulation that's been in there forever that a lot of people have been gotten in trouble for. You know, oh, your barrel's one a half inch too short.
2: That's right.
0: That's a charge. Sorry, buddy.
2: Mm-hmm. Yeah, I don't know how in anybody's mind that these types of laws have anything to do with, you know, morality or safety or anything logical at all.
0: No, it's just funny. Nonsense. My uncle bought one, a shotgun from a pawn shop, and he took it back down and tried to sell it back to them at some point, and they wouldn't buy it because it was a half inch too short.
1: Really? Wow.
0: Yeah, they sold it to him, though, no problem.
2: Yeah.
0: But they wouldn't buy it back, half inch too short. Huh. It's ridiculous.
2: You thought they'd measured it when they had it. Give us a call. The phone number here is 603-283-6160. You can talk about pretty much whatever you'd like to. We'll have a conversation about it. 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

0: terrorists that are acting supposedly in the name of Islam, those people are not actually Muslims. 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
1: Right.
0: But they couldn't necessarily tell you all of the tenets of the faith. Most of the people in the U.S. military claim to be Christian, and they're killing people overseas. Not in the name of Christianity, but in the name of America, because God is on our side. So, you know, you do have, to some extent, Christians killing people.
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4: From Feature Story News in Brussels, I'm William Denslow. Spain's Prime Minister Pedro Sanchez has visited the enclave of Ceuta after tens of thousands of migrants crossed the border from Morocco in the space of 24 hours, with at least 18 people killed. Sanchez condemned the mass crossing as an attack on Spain's territorial integrity, but stopped short of blaming Morocco, which has long claimed sovereignty over both Ceuta and Melilla. France has announced it's reinforcing controls along its border with Spain, while Italy has called for Spain to be suspended from Europe's open borders Schengen zone. Ross Cullen reports from Bordeaux.
5: Juan Jesus Vivas, who is the president of the Spanish semi-enclave, said on Friday that the situation that Ceuta is going through is absolutely unsustainable after 60,000 migrants crossed the border with Morocco into the Spanish city located on the North African coast. The Spanish Prime Minister Pedro Sanchez condemned the breach of the border during a visit to Ceuta, saying that the arrival of thousands of migrants was an attack on Spain's territorial integrity. But he stopped short from blaming Morocco, which has long claimed sovereignty over Ceuta and Melilla, another Spanish semi-enclave on Morocco's Mediterranean coast.
4: Several Palestinians were wounded in an Israeli airstrike in Gaza Friday, just hours after US President Donald Trump announced a deal for the complete disarmament of Hamas. A deal the Israeli government says it can't accept. The agreement signed in Egypt would require Israel to pull back from territory it seized in Gaza, beyond the positions it held when the ceasefire took effect. But Israeli Prime Minister Benjamin Netanyahu's defense minister has repeatedly said Israel will remain in Gaza permanently. From Tel Aviv, Blake Sifton reports.
6: The Israeli military has recently been carrying out strikes several times per week in Gaza, aimed at targeting members of Hamas they say were involved in the October 7th attacks. We should remember that at least 1,168 Palestinians have been killed in Israeli strikes in Gaza since the ceasefire came into effect. And just a little while ago, there were reports of further airstrikes in Gaza. So the ball really now is in Israel's court about whether or not to accept this proposal. Prime Minister Netanyahu is under extraordinary pressure not to withdraw from Gaza.
4: Costa Rica's Rebecca Grinspan's emerged as the frontrunner in the first informal straw poll to choose the next United Nations Secretary General, winning 10 votes of encouragement from the 15 members of the Security Council. Seven candidates, four women, three men, are vying to succeed Antonio Guterres, whose second five-year term expires at the end of December. The Security Council did not officially release the results, and paper ballots were destroyed after counting. And the Asian Football Confederation has joined counterparts in the Americas and Europe to oppose a move to sell off minority stakes in FIFA. Football's governing bodies proposed creating a subsidiary through third parties that could have a role in organising major tournaments, including the World Cup. From bureaus worldwide, this is FSN.
1: With FSN Spotlight, I'm Simon Marks, hearing one more time today from Nate Swanson, the fired US government official who was part of the US negotiating team dealing with Iran before President Trump showed him the door after Mr. Swanson wrote an article predicting the Iranian regime would not capitulate to US force and would instead exploit its control over the Strait of Hormuz. Where does he think the conflict is going now?
7: I've heard from really a number of people say, well, we just need to then double down on the military option. The only thing that would actually lead to a regime change or a significant change in Iran's approach is basically, you know, a massive ground campaign. I mean, I think that would be a disaster, and I would advocate against that. But if you're being honest with yourself, I don't see how these half campaigns where, you know, we do these aerial campaigns, we think it'll change Iran's calculus. It hasn't. And I think ultimately time is kind of on their side. It's basically a race to see who is willing to endure more for a longer period. And I just, you know, from an American perspective, don't see how we think it's in our interest to, you know, sacrifice American lives, sacrifice our economy for real, no clear strategic upside.
1: He spoke to Foreign Policy magazine. His thoughts there at the end of a week of more tit-for-tat military reprisals and no indication that diplomatic negotiations are getting anywhere. Polling now shows American voters overwhelmingly think the Iran conflict has not been worth fighting.
4: The main news again. Spain's Prime Minister Pedro Sanchez has visited the enclave of Ceuta after tens of thousands of migrants crossed the border from Morocco. Several Palestinians were wounded in an Israeli airstrike in Gaza Friday, just hours after US President Donald Trump announced a deal for the complete disarmament of Hamas. The Asian Football Federation has joined counterparts in the Americas and Europe to oppose a move to sell off minority stakes in FIFA. And that's the latest feature story news. William Denslow reporting.
8: After the USDA unveiled its updated roommate food pyramid earlier this week, Department of Agriculture spokesman Michael Lowry spoke to Onion reporters about just how many servings of someone else's food roommates should be consuming on a day-to-day basis.
9: Under the new guidelines, roommates should eat at least four portions of someone else's grains per day, including 1 to 2 cups of already opened cereal. Of course, this is all in addition to the 8 to 16 swigs of milk and orange juice spaced out over a few days.
8: Lowry emphasized that many aspects of the new roommate food pyramid are unchanged from the previous version, including a recommended daily intake of 24 ounces of lunch meat straight from the bag and 5 to 7 weekly finger scoops of Erica's peanut butter.
9: Remember to limit your intake of sugar and sweets from half-open containers, especially if they're Jessica's, because she'll definitely notice.
8: For more on this story, check this week's Onion Review.
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0: 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It's talk radio you control. Give us a call. The phone number is 603-283-6160. You can talk about pretty much whatever you'd like to within FCC guidelines. In the studio tonight, it's Stu,
1: Riley O'Bill,
2: and Angelo.
0: We were reading a story about WWE and stuff, or the $1.15
1: trillion
0: NDAA.
1: Trillion, huh?
0: Which,
1: that's a lot of money.
2: What's the debt clock at right now?
0: Not really sure.
1: It's over $39 trillion.
0: Why don't you check that out for us?
2: I'm doing it right now.
0: Democratic Minority Leader Chuckie Schumer called this a permission slip for the government's war on Iran. I don't think they need a permission slip.
1: They don't need a permission slip. They got their permission slip when they got Ukraine, and now Trump wants a permission slip for Iran. Every single so-called president has their favorite wars, it seems.
0: What's the number now?
2: $39 trillion. But we're halfway to 40. We're over halfway to 40.
1: Holy moly.
2: $39,623,000,000,000. And the other numbers just keep going up faster than I can read them.
1: Mm-hmm. Wow.
0: That's, you could buy some stuff with that, like a secret space program.
1: Yeah.
0: Anyway, continuing with this article from Al Jazeera, the NDAA is typically seen as a must-pass piece of legislation, but this year includes other contentious measures, such as aid for Ukraine. The package also includes the Save America Act, a key priority of the president that would impose new restrictions on voting to counter what Trump has falsely portrayed as widespread fraud. Hang on now. There's a lot in that statement.
2: Yeah. Yeah. I was about to say, like, pause. There's a lot of presumptive statements.
1: Bonnie and I talked about voter fraud, supposed voter fraud, last week on the show, and, you know, at this point, it just seems like everyone's cheating at the highest levels.
2: Cheating at the highest levels the whole time.
0: Right.
2: It's getting so bad that you have no choice but to see it. Yeah, the cracks are the fissures are so wide that you can't help but see the cheating. The cheating has been going on forever. Even before the United States, the cheating has been going on.
0: Right, and Trump said they're going to cheat and they're going to steal it from me. So what? That means you didn't, like...
1: You didn't cheat hard enough, Trump.
0: Right, so you didn't cheat good enough. So what does that mean? Like, you did cheat good enough this last time around, or... Like,
2: no, the best, it's like a...
0: The whole thing is corrupt, and there's documented evidence that widespread corruption in the voting system is the, you know...
2: I hate bringing sports ball analogies into everything, but that's just how that's the world I live in, so that's how I view the lens. Sports ball analogies. But it's like on the line, right? Up front, dude, every play you're holding. If you're not holding, you're not trying, dude. You know what I mean? It's you just don't get caught holding. Don't get called for it. But you're doing it you are cheating every play. I cheated every play. Every play of college football, I grabbed that guy's shoulder pads on the inside and I would hang on for dear life.
0: Yeah, one of my favorite basketball teams to watch when I still watch basketball was the Celtics when they had Garnett and those guys. Man, they were just artists with the level of cheating they did. Jersey grabs without, like, they'd be so sly about it.
2: Yeah. Which is like, yeah. Yeah. And then those guys are called great players.
0: Uh-huh.
2: Not cheaters, great players. It's only cheating when you get caught or if you're too egregious. If Barry Bonds hadn't taken so much HGH, he made his bones grow and grew a whole hat size as a 40-year-old man, which is why he got caught. Mm-hmm. The equipment manager snitched on him. He was like, hey, this is like... Grown men don't grow this fast. You shouldn't be growing at all. Yeah. That's why he got caught. But if he would have just kept it a little bit low key, a little bit more low key, all of those guys, the juicing era would have went down in the history books as the best era of baseball.
0: Yeah.
2: But they just took it too far.
0: Yep. Let's see. That's where the article ends anyways.
2: Well, I think that's essentially, I get why Trump's upset is because they took it so far that the normie thinks that something's up, then yeah, maybe you cheated too much. Right? Like, hey, you gotta keep why are you exposing the game? Isn't the whole point of this is just for us to have a show and make money? Now you got everybody questioning stuff? That's not good. That's not good for business.
1: Oh, no.
2: Right? You need to, if you want to, these institutions want to keep getting money, can't do that if people don't trust them. Right?
0: Yep.
2: So, I mean, I don't think the Save America Act isn't going to fix everything. I don't know if it'd fix anything.
1: I think it's going to make the system pretend to do good things, but in reality, it's just going to put more money into someone else's pocket.
0: No, you could have, with the technology we have now, you could have a secure voting system on a blockchain.
1: You definitely could.
0: Where you could verify that your vote went the way you wanted it to, and nobody else could see your vote, so it could still be anonymous. And it would be extremely hard to vote fraudulently in a system like that. There's no reason they couldn't do it, except that, you know, the fraud is too profitable.
2: Why not? I bet we could build. I bet New Hampshire is probably the only place we could try to even. You could get something like that passed here.
0: Yeah, maybe.
1: If you got the right people in power, sure.
2: Yeah, I think. But if it's going to happen in any state, we could pull it off in New Hampshire.
1: Yeah.
2: You could pull off a blockchain voting system in New Hampshire. If somebody built it out and, like, could, you know, prove it in front of Congress, it could be done. I don't think it would happen anywhere else, though. Like Stu said, the cheating's too profitable. But in New Hampshire, they get, what, $100 a year? You know what I mean? Where's the profit in cheating in state house?
1: The representatives aren't paid a lot here in New Hampshire. That's
2: not bet at all. They get a $100 gas stipend. And I think they get mileage reimbursement for going. So, like, the incentive to cheat, I think, is just not here.
1: Yeah.
2: As much as it could be in other places. Like New York. I think the incentive to cheat in a place like New York is astronomically high. There's too much clout, political clout in New York. Too many people.
0: Yep.
2: Like what, Mom Downey? You see Mom Downey being like, yeah, I'm going to arrest Netanyahu if he tries to visit New York City. I told NYPD to arrest.
1: I heard BB. That story, and I also saw the outrage on some people, and some people are like, well, you know, you did arrest a foreign leader in a foreign land and bring him to the United States, so there's that.
2: Well, no, he would arrest him if he was in New York City. Like, he wouldn't send cops to a different place.
1: Yeah, that's true. He wouldn't.
2: No, he's just saying, like, if BB comes to NYC, we'll try to arrest him.
1: Yeah.
0: Do you think that would actually happen?
2: No! It's grandstanding. It's all grandstanding.
0: Yeah, that's much like a county sheriff saying he was going to arrest the feds in his county. That's not going to happen.
1: No. It's a show for the plebs, ladies and gentlemen.
2: Well, except for that one time that they did arrest those two ATF agents, or that one ATF agent.
0: Yeah, they're not going to go around and round up all of the federal agents, though. They are a permanent mainstay in every police department in America now. Anyways, let's see. Riley brought in some stuff.
1: I did.
0: U.S. accuses American of allegedly wiping his phone during a duress password, using a duress password during border search.
2: Stud? What?
0: Nice.
2: Yeah.
1: I love it.
2: That's awesome, dude. What do you mean?
1: I know. You gotta wipe. Everyone should wipe their phone so the feds can't look at them.
0: Yeah, duress passwords are awesome. This story is at thecrunch.com. The U.S. Justice Department is prosecuting an American for allegedly providing U.S. border authorities with a passcode that wiped the contents of his phone, according to an indictment and media reports. This is thought to be the first known case in the United States where federal prosecutors have charged someone for the alleged destruction of data using a duress password built into a phone's software.
2: Did they have a warrant for that phone?
1: No.
2: Oh, well. You know what I mean? It wasn't under subpoena. There's no legal document saying that they had access. They had a rightful access to that data.
1: But for some reason, people think the border is different.
0: Yeah, Border Patrol, whether...
2: Yeah, but they're stopping an American.
0: Whether because of law or because of perception, they're above the law, if that makes sense. the Border Patrol does what they want. I don't know if it's because they're allowed to or because they think they're allowed to, but that's what they do.
2: Well, then they got what they deserved on that one, dude.
1: Oh, yeah.
2: That reminds me of a story. Somebody, they had this guy dead to rights with a computer, but the whole system was on the thumbstick on the USB drive. Mm-hmm. And this cop, like, unplugged it and plugged it back in, and it wiped all of the evidence they just collected from the guy, and they had to let him go.
0: Yeah,
2: because somebody was stupid with IT.
0: Oh, yeah, man. Guy was using a Tails thumb drive.
2: Yeah.
0: You take that out, and you got to know how
2: they lost everything.
0: In. But anyways, according to The Guardian, which covered the story earlier this week, following the court's first hearing on Monday, Atlanta resident Samuel Tunick is fighting the charges. Tunick's attorneys said that it was unlawful for U.S. Customs and Border Protection to seize his phone as he arrived back in the U.S. last year, and that any evidence, including the alleged wiping of his phone, should be thrown out. The case centers on a feature included in Graphene OS, a custom Android operating system that runs in place of the software on most modern Google Pixel devices. Tunick's attorneys confirmed Graphene OS was running on his phone. The software feature allows the device owner to set a passcode that deliberately wipes the contents of that device if entered instead of the user's unlocked passcode. Tunick's case also raises ongoing questions about what constitutional rights can be invoked at the border, which the U.S. government has long asserted is not U.S. soil until a person is authorized to enter.
1: Which is kind of silly.
0: Hold on. It's not U.S. soil until a person is authorized. So once they say I can go in, that is U.S. soil. So it's changing soil.
1: This so what kind of soil is it?
0: One second,
2: well, but that
0: it's
2: doesn't
0: not
2: make
0: US
2: any
0: soil.
2: Sense. So does that mean that?
0: And then they say you're okay to go in.
2: So are all the illegals that are saying America is Mexico, you know, that group of people that want to annex America back to Mexico?
0: Uh-huh.
2: So are they not lying? Because they didn't get authorized.
0: At no time is it Mexico. It's only ever no man's land or America.
2: Okay. Yeah, that's American-centric. Yeah, I can see that being the judge. Yeah, that makes sense.
0: Yeah.
2: Yeah, okay.
0: If anything, they'll go onto the Mexican side and say some of that is no man's land and then change it into America because they have the ability to magically change land from one thing to another. The government's indictment, which contains a typo, United States Code, accuses Tunick of allegedly providing a passcode to border agents that caused the phone to delete the digital contents prior to the device being seized. Tunick's attorneys filed a motion to suppress the evidence, claiming that the detention and the seizure were unlawful, which I'm pretty sure is true. They can't.
2: Well, did they find anything else? Is he charged with anything else?
0: No, I don't know. We'll find out in the article.
2: Like, if they pulled him over and he wiped his phone and they found, like, 30 kilos of cocaine welded into his truck, I can see, like, they're trying to add this as a charge. But if they're just trying to charge this guy for wiping his phone on him, just tricking them, and then they didn't find anything else on his person, that's crazy. That's ridiculous.
0: So far, it sounds like it's that.
1: That's what it seems like from what I read the article. It seems like this guy just wiped his phone and he's just charged with, you know, obstruction or something because he wiped his phone with a password.
2: But they didn't find him anything. There was no other crime being committed. So what are they obstructing him from? Like, what do they obstruct? Okay.
0: The motion said U.S. border authorities took Tunick into a secondary inspection at Atlanta's Hartsfield-Jackson Airport as he returned from overseas on January 24th, 2025.
2: So he flew into America.
0: Yeah.
2: Yep. Okay.
0: But that he was repeatedly denied access to an attorney and was not informed of his legal rights. Tunick's attorneys accused the government of demanding access to his phone under the pretext of searching for child exploitation imagery, but without providing evidence to justify its suspicion. His motion to suppress argued that the government was instead investigating him over his association with a long-running environmental movement called Defend the Atlanta Forest, which opposes the development of...
2: Oh, is this the Stop Cop City guys?
0: Of a sprawling training campus for law enforcement.
2: Yep.
0: In Atlanta, dubbed Cop City.
2: Knew it.
0: Okay.
2: Yeah, no, this was targeted. This was obviously targeted.
1: Yeah, it had to have been targeted for sure.
2: Yeah. Oh, boy. Yeah, this is...
0: The motion said that the border agents claimed they did not need a warrant to search Tunick's phone because he had not yet crossed the U.S. border. The U.S. government has long claimed it can search and seize people's devices without a search warrant or court order until they are permitted entry to the United States. When Tunick provided his passcode and the authorities entered it, the screen went blank, flashed several times, and the phone appeared to restart. The authorities seized his phone anyway before telling him that he was free to go and could enter the United States. Prosecutors later charged Tunick under a federal statute that makes it unlawful to knowingly destroy or damage property to prevent authorities from seizing it. Tunick has pleaded not guilty.
1: I would plead not guilty, too.
0: Matthew Dodge, an assistant federal public defender on Tunick's legal team, told TechCrunch that it was incredibly rare to see the federal statute used in an indictment.
2: No, they're trying to railroad this guy. That's all this is. It's he's a target. He's targeted for his involvement with stopping Cop City.
0: Pointing the finger at Cop City, and they don't like that.
2: Well, I'm pretty sure those guys are designated like terrorists. I think they're very close. They've been like recorded.
0: It doesn't take much to get designated.
2: No, not anymore.
0: Domestic terrorist. Matthew Dodge, an assistant, I already read that part. Security experts also said they had not seen charges brought in this way before. Bill Buddington, a senior staff technologist at the Electronic Frontier Foundation, and Runa Sandvik, a digital security expert who works to protect at-risk people as the founder of security consultancy firm Granite, told TechCrunch that they had not seen similar cases involving the use of duress passwords. I have not seen this before. Though I've discussed the potential scenario with activists and journalists over the years, said Sandvik, I think this case serves as a reminder that authorities may argue you knowingly destroyed data, so it's better to not have that data on you when you cross certain borders. With a little planning ahead of time, you can always download the data you need once you get to where you're going, said Sandvik. The Electronic Frontier Foundation has guidelines on how to protect your data and security at the U.S. border and explains what rights you have. The Atlanta federal court overseeing the case is expected to rule on Tunick's motion to suppress later this year. A Justice Department spokesperson declined to comment when reached by TechCrunch.
2: Yeah, I would decline to comment, too. How do you get out of being like, yeah, we're just railroading this guy? Not much else to talk about.
0: It sounds like they arrested this guy in January last year.
2: So they let him go, and now they're sending him an indictment?
1: Apparently.
2: It sounds like they took his phone and said, get out of here.
0: Uh-huh.
2: And now they're like, oh, there's nothing on this phone!
1: We got to indict this
2: guy. Let's go arrest this guy.
1: Yeah.
0: Yeah. Sounds like...
1: It's just it's just the overreach of the state, and people seem to think that this is totally fine because, oh, well, you're going through a border. We got to make sure we're secure as a nation.
0: But it's okay because it's just that guy. They didn't come after me, so I'm not going to have a problem with this.
1: Yep. But no, it's the creep of authoritarianism, and people are all about it.
0: That's right. Rest assured, one day they will come after you, too.
1: Back the blue till it happens to you.
0: Mm-hmm. That's a good one. So, I don't know. I kind of want to talk about this thing, but I don't know a whole lot about it. I can only find one news story about this, and it's kind of weird. This news story is from December in 2015, and is accusing this guy of harassing a bunch of, like, a principal and some other people at a school. And he was, like, yelling some stuff about water causing cancer, right? So I listened to this podcast yesterday, I think. And it was the wife of this guy. She said that he tapped into what's called primary water, which exists pretty much everywhere. It's under the Earth's crust. It exists in gigantic pools of super pure, clean water.
1: How did he tap into this water?
2: So, like, deeper than an aquifer?
0: Yeah, you got to go like at least 1,500 feet, I think. And so, but anyways, I was watching also a YouTube video about this this old dude. He was like the leading.
2: So he paid a drilling company to take.
0: No, I think he was involved in the drilling company. He was college trained for geological water stuff.
2: Right? Okay.
0: And he found this water, right? And they tested it. It was like super good for you. Perfect pH. The mineral content's like 1/3 of what you would find in like a really good clean spring.
1: Wow.
0: And it's just.
2: Wait, are the minerals not good for you?
0: A lot of them aren't.
2: Okay.
0: Like you can get too much copper or too much iron in your water. You know, like you can get too much of any one mineral.
2: Yeah.
0: So anyway, this stuff is apparently ideal for human consumption, and he wanted he went to New York to talk to them about like a large program to tap into this stuff to supply the entire New York with this type of water, right? This primary water. Well, I don't know. At some point, he got arrested, and they've kind of just had him in prison for a long time, and he's filing these complaints, and they're posted online, and they're interesting. The list of people that he's countersuing or trying to indict. It's well, he's going after the CIA, a bunch of government officials.
1: And oh like, man.
0: Yeah, stuff like that. So anyway, the guy's name is Christopher. No, sorry, the guy's name is Joseph Gilberti. Joseph Gilberti. If you know anything about this guy as a listener, give us a call because I'm extremely curious about his case. Anyways, I'm also pretty curious about primary water.
2: Yeah, that's all super interesting. But you can, so if you Google primary water, what does that give you?
0: I'm not sure. There was a little bit about it on YouTube. This is, like I said, this kind of all came to me yesterday, my attention, so still kind of digging into things. If you know anything about this, though, give us a call. The phone number here is 603-283-6160. 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
5: From Feature Story News in Brussels, I'm William Denslow. Spain's Prime Minister Pedro Sanchez has visited the enclave of Ceuta after tens of thousands of migrants crossed the border from Morocco in the space of 24 hours, with at least 18 people killed. Sanchez condemned the mass crossing as an attack on Spain's territorial integrity, but stopped short of blaming Morocco, which has long claimed sovereignty over both Ceuta and Melilla. France has announced it's reinforcing controls along its border with Spain, while Italy has called for Spain to be suspended from Europe's open borders Schengen zone. Ross Cullen reports from Bordeaux.
6: Juan Jesus Vivas, who is the president of the Spanish semi-enclave, said on Friday that the situation that Ceuta is going through is absolutely unsustainable after 60,000 migrants crossed the border with Morocco into the Spanish city located on the North African coast. The Spanish Prime Minister Pedro Sanchez condemned the breach of the border during a visit to Ceuta, saying that the arrival of thousands of migrants was an attack on Spain's territorial integrity. But he stopped short from blaming Morocco, which has long claimed sovereignty over Ceuta and Melilla, another Spanish semi-enclave on Morocco's Mediterranean coast.
5: Several Palestinians were wounded in an Israeli airstrike in Gaza Friday, just hours after US President Donald Trump announced a deal for the complete disarmament of Hamas. A deal the Israeli government says it can't accept. The agreement signed in Egypt would require Israel to pull back from territory it seized in Gaza, beyond the positions it held when the ceasefire took effect. But Israeli Prime Minister Benjamin Netanyahu's defence minister has repeatedly said Israel will remain in Gaza permanently. From Tel Aviv, Blake Sifton reports.
7: The Israeli military has recently been carrying out strikes several times per week in Gaza, aimed at targeting members of Hamas they say were involved in the October 7th attacks. We should remember that at least 1,168 Palestinians have been killed in Israeli strikes in Gaza since the ceasefire came into effect. And just a little while ago, there were reports of further airstrikes in Gaza. So the ball really now is in Israel's court about whether or not to accept this proposal. Prime Minister Netanyahu is under extraordinary pressure not to withdraw from Gaza.
5: Costa Rica's Rebecca Grinspan's emerged as the frontrunner in the first informal straw poll to choose the next United Nations Secretary General, winning 10 votes of encouragement from the 15 members of the Security Council. Seven candidates, four women, three men, are vying to succeed Antonio Guterres, whose second five-year term expires at the end of December. The Security Council did not officially release the results, and paper ballots were destroyed after counting. And the Asian Football Confederation has joined counterparts in the Americas and Europe to oppose a move to sell off minority stakes in FIFA. Football's governing bodies propose creating a subsidiary through third parties that could have a role in organising major tournaments, including the World Cup. From bureaus worldwide, this is FSN.
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1: Riley O'Bell,
2: and Angelo.
0: So, last segment we talked about guy giving him a wipe code for his phone and being arrested for it at the border. Rough time.
2: Not at the border. He was in Atlanta at the airport.
0: Yeah, he was at the airport.
2: He was just trying to re-enter the country, quote unquote, when Atlanta's pretty deep behind the line that they consider soil. But so as part of, they just magically transformed the Atlanta airport into no man's land.
1: Mm-hmm. Apparently.
2: And then it's America.
0: Yep. See, but this is the thing, is it exists in multiple states at once, because for some people, that's America. But for people that just flew in from some other country, that's not America yet, until they change it into America by saying, you're free to enter America.
1: It's like a magic spell.
0: It is.
1: They just recite some magic words, and all of a sudden, boom.
2: If you never enter the country you flew into, technically, like if you didn't go through their airport security and you just flew back, did you ever actually leave America?
1: I don't know.
0: You would have to ask the holy priest of the
2: Border Patrol agent.
1: The high priest,
2: the high priest of TSA.
1: That's a cult, ladies and gentlemen. Statism is still a cult.
2: 5'3", super loud black woman. The priest of TSA. Super angry for no reason.
1: Oh, man.
2: Take your shoes off. Okay, I am. I am. I'm sorry.
1: Relax, lady. I'm taking my shoes off right now.
2: Man, I can't. When's the last time you flew, Stu? I just can't believe it's such a ridiculous thing to go through. I don't know why people do it. I would rather drive anymore. Just a TSA charade is the most annoying thing on the planet.
0: Yeah, I think it was somewhere around 2015, and I hear it's gotten worse since then.
1: Wow, that's a long time.
0: I think that's the only time I've flown post 9/11. I flew some pre 9/11, and it was
2: probably not too bad.
0: That was a good time. Like one time, I walked through the metal detector, and I had this Possibles bag, which is just a leather pouch sewn together out of just rough flaps of leather, right? It's a survival pouch. Anyways, I had that with like a bunch of things in there. One of those things was a file. And now you'd probably get arrested for even thinking about bringing a file through an airport. But then they were just like, oh, you can't have this on the plane. I'm so sorry. You'll have to leave it here. Like, no big deal. And then they let me go.
1: Yeah, they talk down to you. They treat you like scum.
0: Yeah. Now you got to take, everybody has to take their
2: shoes off. They're government workers and you're the problem because you want to fly.
1: Yeah.
0: Take your shoes off. You want to get on the plane? Take your shoes off.
2: Take your shoes off. Your belt.
0: Mm-hmm.
2: Sweatshirt off.
0: Go through this thing. We're just going to blast x-rays at you. We're going to be able to see exactly what you look like with no clothes on. And
2: then we'll still touch you.
0: And the health consequence. Yeah, who cares?
1: Yep.
2: I wonder if that's a thing. I've read like frequent flyers or like pilots take like more damage because they're in the air longer. Like they age faster. I wonder if that also includes like just regular frequent flyers as well. And if the constant x-rays have anything to do with that.
0: Well, I'm sure with these new x-ray booths are very damaging to your DNA structures.
2: But really fast. I mean, it's just like a whoop whoop, which probably means that would make sense that it's worse for you because it just has to hit you with so much.
0: When you go to the dentist and they x-ray your teeth, they go behind the wall before they push the button.
2: The lead apron and everything.
0: They give you a heavy lead apron and they go behind a wall before they push the button. It's probably not safe to be exposed to more than maybe a couple of times in your life, I'm guessing.
2: Think about those TSA agents who just hit the button every time. Well, yeah. They're kind of behind a panel, too, aren't they? Don't they have, like, a little box they sent in?
0: The thing's in an enclosed booth, so it's probably kind of like a microwave oven where it, you know, self-contains.
2: Yeah.
0: So.
2: There's a door, though. It's open.
0: Yeah, I don't know how fast those things dissipate. And
2: the actual yeah, I'm not inside them.
0: Maybe. Maybe the TSA people are... You know,
2: frying themselves,
0: growing massive brain tumors. You probably never know the difference.
2: Maybe that's why they're so angry. The double obligata has got a brain tumor pressing against it.
0: Yeah, could very well be.
2: And that's why they're so upset with themselves. I don't know. I don't know if they're upset with me or themselves. I think it's a little bit of both. Because it's just really some of those TSA agents. They're like, they look like they're one bad day away from taking a header off a bridge. And they treat you like it too. They really let you know you're the scum of the earth. Like Riley said, they really do get talked down to. And I love the stories and the not the stories. I guess they are stories, but the studies where the TSA never finds any of the guns or drugs that are specifically tried, like people try to smuggle in for tests.
1: Oh no, they never find them. But no, you know,
2: no. But your granddad's pocket there. Knife you suddenly yep. have to throw away,
1: and your bottle of lotion you got to throw away.
2: But don't worry, you can buy a duty-free version for $18 extra on the other side of TSA.
1: Yep.
2: Right? It doesn't make any sense. And if you buy it on the other side of TSA, suddenly the container's all right. You can buy a big thing of lotion on the other side of this booth at a astronomical markup.
0: Mm-hmm.
2: But on this side, it's a weapon. Yeah. And you can be charged for bringing it past this booth.
0: Yeah, the whole thing is ridiculous. I absolutely can't stand it and would also rather just drive.
2: Okay. Yeah, driving's where it's at.
1: I could say that I would rather drive, but it's a little harder for me.
2: Yeah.
0: Yeah.
1: I mean, I could take Greyhound, but I don't really want to be by myself on a Greyhound.
2: No, you don't, bro. No, you don't. I had to do it 3 months ago, 2 months ago, and no, you don't. I can see, and it was... The worst experience of my life.
0: It might be a little better if you couldn't see. I would think.
2: I don't know, dude. I
1: wouldn't take the risk as a disabled person to do that.
0: Hmm.
2: I mean, I definitely rode with some disabled people, but they could see.
0: Yeah. I've never.
2: No, it was 90 hours. I had to get home. I had to get back to Oregon for an emergency, and my all my paperwork's still like there. And the only option I had that, you know, was a Greyhound. And it was just like, well, I got to get back to my family. So 90 hours on a Greyhound. Here we go. Nonstop. Key, New Hampshire to Mount Shasta, California. Worst Man. Experience of my life, dude. It was like 5-6 straight days on the bus.
0: Hmm.
2: Every state. Went through New York City. Had to transfer in Manhattan at Union Station, get on another bus, went through Philadelphia, Pittsburgh, spent like 5 hours at 2 a.m. in Pittsburgh at it like for an exchange, which was awful experience. Downtown Pittsburgh at 2 a.m. Don't recommend it, especially with limited like cell phone battery and like a place to be. Yeah, the bus was awful. I wouldn't wish that on my worst enemy.
1: I'd rather deal with the TSA as terrible as it is. I'd rather deal with the TSA and fly across the country than deal with Greyhound, it sounds like.
2: Well, and the bus stations are just so, like, not well kept. And the people that use Greyhound are just, for lack of a better term, like the dregs of society. So, like, the people you're dealing with are already, like, bottom of the barrel folks, and then all of the train stations are in the worst parts of all of these cities, so that just attracts even more of those kinds of folks to sit around it at night because it's like the open building, you know, so the transients just hang out where they can charge their phone and whatever.
0: Mm-hmm.
2: So you're forced to deal with them, and some of these places are like outside only, no bathroom, you'll be there for like 3 hours.
0: Really? Yeah, dude,
2: it's not even like they're not like even indoor bus stops, it's just like a spot that the Greyhound stops at.
0: And you like have to sit there.
2: Dude, it was wild. I had one woman got on, and she has this CD player, and she has her headphones, and she's sitting next to this guy, that was actually rocking all the way from Massachusetts to Vancouver. So I ended up talking with him later in the trip, but this is earlier on. This woman gets on the bus with the headphones and a CD player, and she's looks and he's talking to this guy, and I can hear them because they're in the seat behind me. And the lady's going, man, all these people are so rude. They don't understand what their phones do to me. They make the voices go crazy. All these phones, everybody has their phones. So rude, rude, rude, rude. It's a good thing I have this CD player. This is the only thing that's going to save you guys. Because if I had to sit here and I didn't have this and I had to listen to all the voices screaming at me because of your phones. And the guy was like, what about, like, everybody uses headphones? Just like, no, it's the signal. It messes with me. And I was like, oh, that's okay.
1: She's
2: nuts. Actually nuts. Like, she's actually nuts.
1: Not and schizophrenic. That's just, oh, come on, Angela. She's not paranoid.
2: I don't know. That was just, I was like, that solidified to me. I was like, oh, I'm on a Greyhound. I really am on a Greyhound, you know?
1: I thought Greyhound was like a private company and they could have well maintained bus stops.
2: No, they like sold out to Flixbus, and Flixbus is like a European company that, isn't that great either.
1: Okay.
2: And Flixbus also bought Amtrak. So some of the ones that share a, like a train station, bus station are way better.
1: Yeah.
2: Cause like rich people buy like the sleeper cars cause they like to, you know, do the sightseeing train rides. So those places will be have better amenities if it's like a train slash bus stop. But if it's just like a bus place, it's trash. It's trash. The bathrooms are horrific. You have only Coke product vending machines. I don't know if they have like a deal with Coke or something, but it's only, you can only like find Dasani. You can only buy Dasani water in any of these bus stations.
1: Wow.
2: It's just, yeah, awful. Especially when they stop it like, on the toll roads. And it's not like an actual like rest area. And you can't get anything. It's the worst experience of my life. If you have to do it, don't. I should have just stayed home. She died anyways. I didn't miss anything.
1: Yeah.
3: Yeah. Okay. I'll keep that in mind next time I'm thinking about taking a Greyhound somewhere.
2: I mean, an experience. I think, I wouldn't call myself a better man for it. But I experienced it.
3: Yeah.
1: Pretty much sure. Experienced it, so we don't have to.
3: Yep. Hopefully you learn something from it. That's when you can
2: go to work. I learned to go to work. That's what it taught me, dude. Is wake up, go to work every day.
3: That's a valuable lesson.
2: It make is. That money. Make that. Don't put yourself in a position like that again.
3: Yeah.
2: Because that was awful. Awful. And I'm already like a huge, right? I don't fit on anything. So I'm trying to squeeze myself into the Greyhound seats.
3: Oh yeah.
2: And like trying to sleep on the bus, dude. I would, I fell out of the chair like 3 or 4 times.
3: I did take a bus from Salt Lake to Wendover. They call it the fun bus. They just take you out of the casinos and then give you a ride back.
1: Uh-huh.
3: But, yeah, those aren't very comfortable or roomy seats.
2: No, dude, they're not. They're not at all. And I fell out of the seat like 3 or 4 times. Like I'd fall asleep. Like I'd just be so tired. Cause you don't really sleep on those things. Cause you kind of have to like keep the, you know, you gotta be able to wake up and fight for your life any second. Cause it's a Greyhound.
3: Mm-hmm.
2: So you don't really like fall asleep, but you just get, I got so tired that I would be like leaning on the chair with my, like in front of me. And the person in front of me is like horribly upset. Cause there's this huge guy like almost on top of them leaning forward. Yep. And next thing you know, I'm like on the ground in the aisle, fell out of the seat, fell asleep, fell out.
1: Oh man.
2: I didn't fit anyway, so it was really easy for me to just like spill out of the thing. Yeah, it was such a bad, it was almost traumatic, dude. It was almost like a traumatic experience for me.
3: Oh jeez, that sounds horrible.
2: Yeah, it wasn't great.
3: I got this story here from Entrepreneur Business News. A Florida pastor is suing OpenAI, claiming ChatGPT gave him extremely dangerous medical advice. Scott Winters turned to ChatGPT to explain his dizzy spells that once forced the Florida pastor to stop mid-sermon. Over time,
0: the chatbot stopped recommending he see a doctor and instead told him his symptoms were not something dangerous, even telling him to trust that God did not design your body to endlessly fail. Winter spent weeks stuck in a recliner before he was hospitalized in July 2025 with life-threatening pulmonary embolism, the New York Times reports.
2: I hate this.
0: He's now suing OpenAI and CEO Sam Altman in San Francisco Superior Court, accusing the company of negligence and the unauthorized practice of medicine. It was reportedly the first lawsuit claiming a chatbot's health advice directly harmed someone seeking medical guidance. The case lands just as OpenAI pushes deeper into health tools like ChatGPT Health. An AI spokesman said that chatbot isn't intended for diagnosis or treatment, but that the company takes health-related safety seriously. As AI increasingly stands in for medical advice, especially for people who can't easily see a doctor, the case raises real questions about who's liable when that advice goes wrong.
2: You? I don't know. You trusted a robot, dummy.
1: Yeah, you shouldn't be trusting AI to get medical
2: I mean, that's
1: advice.
2: Like an appeal to authority to begin with.
1: Yeah.
2: But, like, you trusted a robot, dummy. I don't know. Like, if you feel like you need to talk to a doctor, maybe you should. He's a Florida guy? I mean, no, there's no lack of hospital in Florida for a pastor.
0: Yep.
2: If you need a doctor, go see one. I wouldn't trust. It was like, does no one else remember the memes when it was like, oh, Googled my symptoms, guess I have 4 hours to live. You know, because every time you looked up like what you were feeling, it just said, oh, you have cancer.
1: Yep.
2: Everything was cancer. This is ridiculous. it sounds like dude deserved it. In some round, weird way. I mean, I wouldn't... Sorry he's sick, but you did it to yourself,
1: do
2: bro.
1: Do dumb things and trust AI. Like, I get it, we want to use AI for fun things or things like... Maybe I could ask it about my medical stuff, but don't rely on it. It's not...
2: Yeah, that's a reliant thing. If you know...
0: People would get a second opinion so after going to a real doctor. You wouldn't get a second opinion after asking a... Internet robot.
2: Well, and the fact that it invokes the, you know, his religious side or like his religious aspect, it sounds like the chatbot was just tired of listening to him and was just like, yeah, bro, I told you to go to a doctor. Maybe God just doesn't want, maybe God, you're not sick. Maybe you're just psyching yourself out. God wouldn't build you to fail, would he? That's insane. But the fact that that's the, yeah, it's his fault. That's the part the pastor agrees with. Right? Isn't that what it said, Stu? That the chatbot said go to the doctor like 4 or 5 times? And then it said, well, maybe God just didn't build you to fail.
0: Yeah. I don't know if...
2: No, I'm pretty sure it started with, it told him to go to the doctor. And then it said, oh, no, actually, maybe not. After he like kept pushing, I mean... How many times is this bot expected to say go to the doctor? 500th? Is it the 501st time? Are they liable? I think this guy's just...
0: Yeah, it does sound like it told him to see a doctor at first.
2: Yeah, okay. Well, that's his fault. Because you just kept asking until you coaxed the answer you wanted out of it, and now you're suing them because you followed the answer that you coaxed out of the AI.
0: Yeah. Yeah, that's stupid.
2: Did his book not sell well?
1: Must have not sold well.
0: His congregation
2: didn't support him enough.
0: Was dwindling.
2: All for the grift. That sounds grifty.
1: Yep.
2: Yeah. Womp womp. Sounds like your fault, dude.
0: Yeah.
1: You deserve what you get, man.
2: That's like Tide Pod level stupidity.
0: I wonder. I don't know. Conspiracy mind says.
2: He did this on purpose?
0: Yeah. I wonder if this is a setup so they have a softball. Case for the first time somebody tries to sue over this instead of something that's, you know, far more egregious.
2: What would be far more egregious than listening to the robot over a doctor? The doctor listening to the robot? At that point, it's the doctor still...

0: Or he's just trying to make a quick buck.
1: Yeah. Next time, don't do dumb things.
0: Tough. Tough.
2: Humans are good at doing dumb things.
1: I know. Yeah.
0: And they're very sue happy.
1: Oh, yeah.
0: It feels like. I feel like people get sued now more than ever. But that's also like the, maybe it's part of the death of the American dream. Like a lot of people are being like, the only way I'm ever going to get out of this is if I sue somebody or win big gambling. So everyone's always trying to look for that payday to elevate themselves. Because like anymore, these big companies, if you have like half a case, they'll just settle out of court because they don't want to pay their lawyers all these exorbitant fees and drag it out forever, right? And they'll just settle, and you walk away with a smooth $50,000-$60,000 and sign an NDA, and they don't have to worry about taking it to court. And I think a lot of people have figured that out and bank on that. I've met some guys have like 8 or 9 active lawsuits against people because they're just suing everybody.
1: Oh, man.
0: Even people, some people in the movement, too. It's just like they're sue happy. And it's like that's how they made their money, was just suing a bunch of private corporations. I understand suing the government for violating your rights because that's like something for everybody. But just being sue happy, you know, you have 8 open lawsuits against different people for different things.
2: Yeah, I've known you know, like that. I've known people that make an income out of lawsuits. It's despicable.
0: And they're not even lawyers.
2: Yeah. They're just people that have figured out how to get money without having to do anything honest in exchange.
1: It's kind of sad that somebody would spend their life just being so happy just to earn a buck.
0: Hey, so for some people, dude, working just isn't their thing, man. You know, that job, you go waking up every day working for the man. It just doesn't vibe with me, dude. So
1: I get it.
0: I think I'm just going to sue this guy by fake slipping on the ground.
1: I've had the corporate job myself, and I get it, but you got to be...
2: You don't have to do the job. It just means you don't have groceries.
1: Yeah.
2: It's fine.
0: If they only made it, if they wouldn't make it illegal to, like... be self-sufficient off the land, though. I feel like a lot of these homeless people get caught in a spiral where it's like they can't use any of the resources that they're standing on because then they'll get arrested for, like, destruction of government property.
2: Yeah, it is kind of a... It's kind of a mess. I mean, it's... That's kind of the... You know, it's the exact same thing on a smaller level, right? If you want to be... If you choose that you don't want to do the job and you're willing to deal with the consequence of being homeless, your options are not very good because... because the people who own the land that you want to be homeless on are going to have a problem with it. We got a story.
0: Yeah, but when the government owns the land you're trying to be on, they shouldn't own it. The government, you know what I mean? Like that shouldn't be owned by the government shouldn't be allowed to own land like they do. Like 1 out of 2 acres out west is owned by the feds.
2: Oh yeah.
0: So like that's 50% of the land out there that. Somebody want, you know, they could just wander if nobody owned it and, you know, pick berries and eat fruits off trees. Like there's nothing, I wouldn't, you know, you should be allowed to be a communist you want.
2: Out west on the Bureau of Land Management land, federal government owned land, you can actually, for the time being, kind of roam free on it. There.
0: Well, if there's access, a lot of it's like landlocked anymore.
1: Yeah.
0: And they just, there's a huge thing in Montana. We can talk about it after the break where they're making corner crossing illegal.
2: Yep. Give us a call, 603-283-6160. 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
2: From Feature Story News in Brussels, I'm William Denslow. Spain's Prime Minister Pedro Sanchez has visited the enclave of Ceuta after tens of thousands of migrants crossed the border from Morocco in the space of 24 hours, with at least 18 people killed. Sanchez condemned the mass crossing as an attack on Spain's territorial integrity, but stopped short of blaming Morocco, which has long claimed sovereignty over both Ceuta and Melilla. France has announced it's reinforcing controls along its border with Spain, while Italy has called for Spain to be suspended from Europe's open borders Schengen zone. Ross Cullen reports from Bordeaux.
3: Juan Jesus Vivas, who is the president of the Spanish semi-enclave, said on Friday that the situation that Ceuta is going through is absolutely unsustainable after 60,000 migrants crossed the border with Morocco into the Spanish city located on the North African coast. The Spanish Prime Minister Pedro Sanchez condemned the breach of the border during a visit to Ceuta, saying that the arrival of thousands of migrants was an attack on Spain's territorial integrity. But he stopped short from blaming Morocco, which has long claimed sovereignty over Ceuta and Melilla, another Spanish semi-enclave on Morocco's Mediterranean coast.
2: Several Palestinians were wounded in an Israeli airstrike in Gaza Friday, just hours after US President Donald Trump announced a deal for the complete disarmament of Hamas. A deal the Israeli government says it can't accept. The agreement signed in Egypt would require Israel to pull back from territory it seized in Gaza, beyond the positions it held when the ceasefire took effect. But Israeli Prime Minister Benjamin Netanyahu's defense minister has repeatedly said Israel will remain in Gaza permanently. From Tel Aviv, Blake Sifton reports.
4: The Israeli military has recently been carrying out strikes several times per week in Gaza, aimed at targeting members of Hamas they say were involved in the October 7th attacks. We should remember that at least 1,168 Palestinians have been killed in Israeli strikes in Gaza since the ceasefire came into effect. And just a little while ago, there were reports of further airstrikes in Gaza. So the ball really now is in Israel's court about whether or not to accept this proposal. Prime Minister Netanyahu is under extraordinary pressure not to withdraw from Gaza.
2: Costa Rica's Rebecca Grinspan's emerged as the frontrunner in the first informal straw poll to choose the next United Nations Secretary General, winning 10 votes of encouragement from the 15 members of the Security Council. Seven candidates, four women, three men, are vying to succeed Antonio Guterres, whose second five-year term expires at the end of December. The Security Council did not officially release the results, and paper ballots were destroyed after counting. And the Asian Football Confederation has joined counterparts in the Americas and Europe to oppose a move to sell off minority stakes in FIFA. Football's governing bodies propose creating a subsidiary through third parties that could have a role in organising major tournaments, including the World Cup. From Bureaus Worldwide, this is FSN.
5: With FSN Spotlight, I'm Simon Marks, hearing one more time today from Nate Swanson, the fired US government official who was part of the US negotiating team dealing with Iran before President Trump showed him the door after Mr. Swanson wrote an article predicting the Iranian regime would not capitulate to US force and would instead exploit its control over the Strait of Hormuz. Where does he think the conflict is going now?
6: I've heard from really a number of people say, well, we just need to then double down on the military option. The only thing that would actually lead to a regime change or a significant change in Iran's approach is basically, you know, a massive ground campaign. I mean, I think that would be a disaster, and I would advocate against that. But if you're being honest with yourself, I don't see how these half campaigns where, you know, we do these aerial campaigns, we think it'll change Iran's calculus. It hasn't. And I think ultimately time is kind of on their side. It's basically a race to see who is willing to endure more for a longer period. And I just, you know, from an American perspective, don't see how we think it's in our interest to, you know, sacrifice American lives, sacrifice our economy for real, no clear strategic upside.
5: He spoke to Foreign Policy magazine. His thoughts there at the end of a week of more tit-for-tat military reprisals and no indication that diplomatic negotiations are getting anywhere. Polling now shows American voters overwhelmingly think the Iran conflict has not been worth fighting.
2: The main news again. Spain's Prime Minister Pedro Sanchez has visited the enclave of Ceuta after tens of thousands of migrants crossed the border from Morocco. Several Palestinians were wounded in an Israeli airstrike in Gaza Friday, just hours after US President Donald Trump announced a deal for the complete disarmament of Hamas. The Asian Football Federation has joined counterparts in the Americas and Europe to oppose a move to sell off minority stakes in FIFA. And that's the latest feature story news. William Denslow reporting.
7: A new report from the National Center for Education shows that an alarming 10% of U.S. high school students graduate without basic object permanent skills. According to the study, a growing number of American seniors are lagging behind their international counterparts when it comes to the crucial knowledge that things don't just disappear if you're not looking at them.
8: Because it exists even if your eyes can't see it. Am I making sense?
9: No.
7: U.S. high schoolers have dropped to 17th in science, 25th in math, and a troubling 180th place in the basic cognitive awareness most humans develop as toddlers. Secretary of Education Arne Duncan is asking Congress to fund increased after-school disguise and reveal programs.
10: It's time to get the kids excited to learn the most obvious mental concepts that make us capable of functioning.
11: Yeah, I mean, I'd like to do better. It's just I don't know how I'm supposed to learn anything if I don't even have a teacher.
12: I'm still here, Vanessa.
7: Some educators worry that too much focus placed on object permanence might take away from other important skills, such as not touching hot things that could burn you.
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1: Riley O'Bill,
2: and Angelo.
0: So,
1: what do you want to talk about?
0: I don't know. What do you guys want to talk about? There's, Lindsey Graham died.
2: Oh, yeah. Have you guys, did you guys talk about this yet, Riley?
1: I didn't talk about it, so we could definitely talk about it.
2: Yeah, Lindsey Graham, dies after visiting a Ukrainian, drone facility, like a day after.
0: Mm-hmm.
1: I know, it's pretty, wild.
2: You think Russia did something to him?
1: It wouldn't surprise me.
2: Or is that just like a...
1: Or Ukraine did something to him.
0: I don't know.
2: Now, Lindsey loved... I mean, he... What U.S. senator's gonna... He loved it, bro. Missiles, bombs.
0: Oh, yeah.
2: And whatever was sent to go kill people on his behalf, dude, he was about... He's sitting there autographing... hellfire missiles that are gonna, getting launched into orphanages, dude. That guy lived and breathed dead bodies that he didn't actually have to kill himself.
1: He deserves to die.
0: Yeah.
1: He deserves to be absolutely dead.
2: Oh, well, his heart blew up, so, yeah, he's dead.
1: Couldn't have happened to a better person.
2: Yeah. so, the closeted, I don't even want to, that's speculation. Yep. Don't quote me, but Lindsey Graham was definitely gay.
0: I have a speculation.
2: Log cabin Republican.
0: A speculation article here.
2: They just threw, the Ukrainians threw too many twinks at him and it blew his heart up and they had to fly him back and lie about it or what?
0: This is, I found this story in Activist Post. It's from an apparently anonymous author. It comes from State of the Nation, submitted by a veteran intelligence and analyst and former U.S. military officer.
2: Reputable news source.
1: Activist Post is pretty good.
0: Did the
2: anonymous ex-fed.
1: Yeah.
0: Did the Zionist state of Israel just assassinate Graham?
2: No. This is an angle I did not see coming. Okay.
0: As a casus belli to start full-scale World War III against Russia.
2: So wait, you're saying the Israelis are trying to Russia for killing Lindsey Graham?
1: Of course, they gotta create a false flag to get married.
2: No way, that's so
0: deep. Speculative article.
2: I gotta meet this guy. That's like, yeah, I've heard a lot of like anti-Semitic conspiracies being thrown around lately, especially in regards to, Charlie Kirk and this NDAA or whatever, the merging of the militaries and But this is, like, almost too much for me, man. That's really out there. I didn't even think about that.
0: Yeah, I considered not reading this, but I think I'm going to.
2: No, do it.
0: Of course, we know that whoever Alex Jones targets as the culprit is not the real perpetrator. However, such a quick accusation seeds the entire alternative media with the transparent falsehood, which is then viralized across cyberspace before the truth comes out. Let's face it, the only rogue nation and terrorist state on Earth that would ever have... whacked Graham is Israel. And Mossad has the necessary close proximity to him to commit the murder as no other intelligence agency or secret service on the planet. And that includes the bungling CIA.
2: Well, they do have the heart attack guns, a real thing.
0: This says, key point, in the twisted universe of militant Zionism, everyone, friend and foe alike, is considered totally expendable in the interest of advancing the cataclysmic Greater Israel project. Hence, Lindsey Graham was nothing but a dispensable pawn on the global geopolitical chessboard to be taken out whenever it served the purposes of the Khazarian mafia in Tel Aviv. Jeez.
2: bro. Okay, go on.
0: Is this how the Trump shock and awe ends? Perhaps the Netanyahu
3: junta really thought they could get away with this assassination because they would have a high level of plausibility deniability, especially in the light of headlines like this one. I think that was miswritten. The top neocon Zionist warmonger and Israel firster in the U.S. Senate is dead. Then there's this AlexJonesLive.com headline on the very same day that shifts the spotlight onto Iran, which also serves Israel's interest to provide the Trump administration with a huge pretext to obliterate the Islamic Republic of Iran, as Trump himself has repeatedly promised to do.
2: I don't know. He's referencing an Alex Jones article. What was the front? What did Alex Jones talk about? I mean, I don't. What did he talk about instead of Lindsey Graham dying?
3: Sounds like
2: this sounds like a call out to something that I don't have context. I don't know if he's right or wrong. But just being,
3: I'm inferring from this that Alex Jones must have insinuated
2: that Iran did it or Russia did it.
3: Yeah, that Russia did it.
1: Huh. Interesting.
2: I mean, it could have been like Putin could have called Trump. I'm stealing this from Tim Dillon. Putin could have called Trump and just been like, hey, give me one. I need something, man. We gotta hype up the masses over here. And Trump was like, I'll give you Lindsey. You can have Lindsey. He can go. he's run his race. You know, like almost like a mob kind of thing. You know, like he's got to check in and, you know, Lindsey's a made guy. They got to make sure it's all right. So Putin called Donald and was just like, hey, I think it's time for us to handle Lindsey. And Trump was like, you know what? I'm going to let you have this one. Yeah. I remember what he said about me in 2016. He's going to break my heart. Make it fast.
1: Yeah. Trump would do something like that.
3: One thing is for sure, such a high-profile assassination of a rabidly Russophobic warmonger and anti-Persian terrorist, hardcore Zionist and MEGA advocate will not go unanswered, as it will not go unsolved by the super sleuths across cyberspace. Clearly, this brazen killing has all the same hallmarks of the assassination of the Archduke Franz Ferdinand, which was used to trigger World War I by the very same Khazari Kabal tribe.
2: That's true. I could see that. But I just feel like the Americans, most Americans you talk to, hate Lindsey Graham so much that I don't think they're going to go to war over, even if Russia did get framed. It's like, you went over there to look at a drone factory.
1: Yeah. I don't think Lindsey Graham is popular.
2: Lindsey Graham put himself into an active war zone to go to look at a drone factory and then got killed by the people they were fighting.
3: Just because Lindsey Graham is not popular with conservatives and libertarians doesn't mean that.
2: Or liberals. So that means he's not popular with anybody. They just said the three groups of people.
3: Look, who's. Charles Manson were assassinated by some other country's leaders, then the Americans would demand to go to war.
2: Not right now. I don't think so. I don't think so. I don't think the Gen Z kids would go to war for Lindsey Graham.
3: Maybe not.
2: They'd have to drive. Well, who's going to do the shooting?
3: Nobody's listening to the Gen Z kids.
2: Mm-mm. They'd have to draft them.
1: Yeah.
2: They'd have to force them. Nobody's going to go sign up for funsies.
1: That's why they're doing a mandatory draft.
3: That's true. Well, fighting a war
2: with... You know, Gen Z is not going to go die for Lindsey Graham.
3: Fighting a war with bodies is becoming increasingly difficult in this world.
2: Yeah. Nobody wants to be the body. Everybody wants to do it's the Call of Duty syndrome.
3: Yeah, fly the drone in and blow things up.
2: Yeah, they don't want to actually get shot at. That's scary.
3: Mm-hmm.
2: But, you know, if it looks like video game,
1: they're all about it. Yep.
3: Well, we're going to go to the phones. We have an anonymous caller on the line. Anonymous caller, you're on Free Talk Live. What's on your mind?
4: Hey, I wanted to talk about the Zionists and the MAGA party.
3: Zionist?
4: Yes.
3: Okay. Go ahead.
4: I just believe there's a good...
5: LRN.FM.
3: Yeah, you can't say that kind of stuff on the radio. You've been dumped and nobody's going to hear that, so. I don't know. Try again later, I guess.
1: Tomorrow.
3: That was a lame attempt, man.
1: Yep.
3: Pretty sure you could have devised something better than that.
2: Dude's probably a Zionist. It's just mad.
3: Yeah.
2: How dare you talk about my Greater Israel Project?
1: I know, right?
2: That's only for us to discuss Goy. Okay, maybe that one was a little bit too far, but you know, you get the point.
3: Yeah, I don't know. I don't know if you're allowed to say that stuff anymore or if that's just coming up soon, but pretty sure that they're going to curb that kind of speech coming up.
2: Oh, what? Yeah. Well,
1: anti-Israel speech? It makes sense they would.
3: Yeah. Because,
2: well, I feel like it almost...
3: Because the Shemites, you know?
2: Well, it fuels...
3: the tribe of Shem.
2: It's the same thing with the racism. The more you can fuel it, the more you can point at it. Does that make sense?
3: Uh-huh.
2: So it's like... Maybe they'll start curbing it, but I think it's... right now, it's great fuel for the fire to justify, I guess, some kind of hammer coming down.
3: Does seem that way, doesn't it? It seems like it's being encouraged where they're like, don't do this.
2: Please, yeah, but we're...
3: Please, please, please do it.
2: Yeah.
3: Yeah. It's gotten weird.
2: Yeah, that is really weird. But I wouldn't put it past them. I mean, these people are playing 200-year-long games. I'm not just Jews, but like, you know, these bigger, richer families, period, the Rockefellers, people, all those types, you know, it's not a 20-year game, it's a 300-year long game, and they're trying to use their families as chess pieces. So, I mean, they're looking way farther into the future than, I mean, even you or I. So I don't put it past them to be encouraging this so they have an excuse to, bring the hammer down on you for all kinds of speech. And they'll lump in the anti-Semitism with Antifa and communist rhetoric, and everybody will just eat it up. And the flock cameras will tell you when to go to work and what time to go to the bathroom. Cameras.
1: Then you have to install the government app on your phone.
2: Just to make sure you don't say something.
1: Yep.
2: Against the government, since it seems that we're merging ours with Israel. So I guess at some point they're just going to be one and the same.
1: It'll be interesting to see what happens in 2028 if the left take over. Are they going to continue Israel merging, or are they going to do something different? I don't know.
2: Well, I think it's the, you know, a lot of New York Jews are Democrats, and they're kind of really freaking out about watching the Democratic Party support, you know, they supported people like Mamdani, and then he turns around and talks the way he does. So I don't know what it's going to look like in 2028. It almost feels like the Democratic Party's at like a fracture point, but so is the right. It feels like they're also at the same time kind of fracturing. Like the base is, there's like a rearranging of parties and values,
1: yeah.
2: and the mix of AI and young people. I think a lot of stuff is just up in the air. And I think even the most seasoned analysts, they have no clue what's about to happen in 2028. I don't think anybody has a clue what's about to happen right now with the midterms.
1: I don't think anyone knows either. We can speculate, but...
3: I think someone knows.
1: The people that are paying to win?
3: Yeah.
1: Yeah.
3: The people that have cheated the best.
1: Cheat hard and prosper, I guess.
3: You guys want to do a crypto story?
2: Sure.
1: Why not?
3: New Hampshire Council rejects $100 million backed Bitcoin, $100 million Bitcoin backed bond.
2: You got it.
3: That was a weird, that tongue twister of a headline. New Hampshire Council rejects $100 million Bitcoin backed bond. There, I said it.
1: Huh.
3: New Hampshire's Executive Council. What is the Executive Council?
1: It's the council that the governor has.
2: Oh, the executives, dude. Duh. Oh, no. Okay, go ahead, Riley.
1: Gets to vote on the budget, I think. If I remember correctly.
2: So wait, the House doesn't vote on the budget here?
1: No, I think it's the Executive Council.
2: Oh, that almost makes it sound like it's a horse and pony show.
1: Yeah.
2: You guys don't even get to dictate where the money goes?
3: Yeah, this sounds,
2: What? Hold on, this is making me what? So how much power does the House... What? What's the whole point of... okay, whatever. I guess there's other things you can do with it, but... I thought dictating where the money goes is like the...
3: They just have all the power over New Hampshire, that's all.
2: Oh, sick, great, wonderful.
3: Okay, anyways. New Hampshire's executive council voted 3-2 to reject a proposed $100 million Bitcoin-backed municipal bond, shelving what supporters said would have been the world's first such issuance, despite arguments that it posed no risk to taxpayers. The New Hampshire Executive Council rejected a plan on Wednesday to authorize...
2: But 3-2?
3: Yeah.
2: I mean, that's close. That's like...
1: I know, that's really close.
2: Just gotta get one more boomer to kick the bucket, replace him, dude, and then you got it.
1: Yeah.
3: Let's see, killing a proposal that state officials had cast as a first-in-the-nation bid to draw digital finance to the Granite State. The New Hampshire councilors voted 3-2 against it, according to reporting from the Boston Globe. The New Hampshire Business Finance Authority and Governor Kelly Ayotte had promoted the bond as groundbreaking and historic. The deal would have stood as the world's first Bitcoin-backed municipal bond. The plan had cleared Moody's ratings and reached the executive council for its final vote before issuance. The council did not share that enthusiasm. Karen Leot Hill, the lone Democrat, framed her opposition as caution rather than hostility. "I'm not opposed to Bitcoin or cryptocurrency in general," she told the Boston Globe, "but I do think that we are being asked as a state to lend a kind of legitimacy to a financial transaction which is from an emerging asset class that has been shown to be very volatile."
2: Oh, so we could be at the forefront of something, but we're too scared.
1: Yep, pretty much.
2: We could be awesome. We could go down in the history books as the coolest overlords of New Hampshire ever.
1: We could be the most forward-looking state, but no. We have to reject forward-looking. We have to reject Bitcoin because it's too volatile.
3: James Keith Wallace, executive director of the Business Finance Authority, disputed the framing. "The only quibble I would have is I wouldn't call them emerging, he said. "They've emerged. They're here." Keith Wallace stressed that the bond carried zero risk for New Hampshire taxpayers. The loan agreement would create a conduit between private investors and a private borrower with cryptocurrency as collateral. The state would owe nothing, even in a Bitcoin crash. Should Bitcoin climb across the three-year term, the authority could collect millions in fees for small business, child care, housing, and economic development programs. He said the deal could lead to several more. Ayotte, who last year signed the law giving the state treasurer discretion to invest in Bitcoin and made New Hampshire the first state to pass a strategic Bitcoin reserve into law, defended the value of moving first.
2: So that's like a give and a take. Like, me as the governor, I'll be like, okay, you can invest in Bitcoin, but then I'll tell all the people that work for me to not actually invest in it. I'll just open the door and be like, hey, look, I did something, but then we're not actually going to do the thing we said we could do. Does that make sense? It's like, yeah. It almost feels like, you know, I'll give you this. It's like a softball, right? Like,
3: yeah,
2: here, we can invest in Bitcoin, but when it comes down time to actually invest in Bitcoin with no collateral damage, her executive council just box on it.
3: Mm-hmm.
2: What is? I guess it's just par for the course. Never mind. It's the government I'm talking about. Of course. Here, of course they do this. I'm so sorry. I forgot who we were talking about.
1: I expected them
2: to do something logical and beneficial.
1: No, it never does anything logical. It's just a terrorist organization masquerading as a service provider.
2: I forgot. Sorry.
3: I think it's something that we really need to think about, she said, because our state continues to thrive when we are continuing to be innovative, and especially if we can do so in a way that protects the taxpayers. Leot Hill moved to table the proposal, but no colleague seconded the motion, a silence that sent the plan to its final vote. Janet Stevens and David Wheeler joined her in opposition. Joseph Kenny and John Stephen voted in favor. Key Wallace said his team remains excited about the state's role in the digital asset economy, and he offered to present the idea to the council in the future.
2: The fact that it even made it this far proves that the Overton window in New Hampshire has been pushed.
1: Oh yeah,
2: far enough to get here. You know what I mean? Like this wouldn't even be brought up in a place like California or Washington or even Utah.
1: Yeah,
2: wouldn't even discuss something like this at the state level.
1: It's because the free staters have so much power here, at least a lot more power.
2: No, it feels like we have pushed the Overton window in New Hampshire.
1: Oh yeah,
2: and I think it's the fact that the state's even considering this. That's great. That's huge.
3: Mm-hmm.
2: So like this is a loss, but I also in the grand scheme of things, that's like a huge win. And this is the only first time it's been shot down. And it was by a one vote margin. If anything, this is almost like a good, this is bad news and good news. I'm taking this is more positive to me right now than it is negative. Even though it failed, just the fact that it could even happen or like come up to a vote, like that's crazy to me.
1: It is a little crazy, but like you said, it's good news because we're pushing in the right direction. Maybe if we can convince a few more people to move, we'll be good.
3: Yeah. It does seem like the Free State Project has made at least a dent in the political process here.
2: Well, and a dent's a lot farther than anything else the LP's done across the country ever. So, I think it's a huge win. And it goes to show that we just have to keep encouraging folks to move here, and support Liberty reps that are trying to get elected and just like keep pushing that Overton window. You know what I mean? The community politics is downstream from culture. So if you come here and add to that community and that sense of liberty, everything around you is also going to start moving in that direction more, right? Because the people that live there build the place they're at.
3: Yeah. Let's see. We got a story in the solutions section. This is from Energy News. World's largest data center project on verge of collapse after Blackstone unexpectedly pulls out.
2: Ooh.
3: Yeah. These data centers are not popular with
2: private equity.
3: Well, they're not popular with the American public, I think, on either side of the political aisle, so to speak. So we'll get into this on the other side. What do you think about data centers in the U.S.? Do they have enough? Do they need more of these? What do you think they're for? The phone number here is 603-283-6160. Give us a call. 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
8: From Feature Story News in Brussels, I'm William Denslow. Spain's Prime Minister Pedro Sanchez has visited the enclave of Ceuta after tens of thousands of migrants crossed the border from Morocco in the space of 24 hours, with at least 18 people killed. Sanchez condemned the mass crossing as an attack on Spain's territorial integrity, but stopped short of blaming Morocco, which has long claimed sovereignty over both Ceuta and Melilla. France has announced it's reinforcing controls along its border with Spain, while Italy has called for Spain to be suspended from Europe's open borders Schengen zone. Ross Cullen reports from Bordeaux.
9: Juan Jesus Vivas, who is the president of the Spanish semi-enclave, said on Friday that the situation that Ceuta is going through is absolutely unsustainable after 60,000 migrants crossed the border with Morocco into the Spanish city located on the North African coast. The Spanish Prime Minister Pedro Sanchez condemned the breach of the border during a visit to Ceuta, saying that the arrival of thousands of migrants was an attack on Spain's territorial integrity. But he stopped short from blaming Morocco, which has long claimed sovereignty over Ceuta and Melilla, another Spanish semi-enclave on Morocco's Mediterranean coast.
8: Several Palestinians were wounded in an Israeli airstrike in Gaza Friday, just hours after US President Donald Trump announced a deal for the complete disarmament of Hamas. A deal the Israeli government says it can't accept. The agreement signed in Egypt would require Israel to pull back from territory it seized in Gaza, beyond the positions it held when the ceasefire took effect. But Israeli Prime Minister Benjamin Netanyahu's defense minister has repeatedly said Israel will remain in Gaza permanently. From Tel Aviv, Blake Sifton reports.
10: The Israeli military has recently been carrying out strikes several times per week in Gaza, aimed at targeting members of Hamas they say were involved in the October 7th attacks. We should remember that at least 1,168 Palestinians have been killed in Israeli strikes in Gaza since the ceasefire came into effect. And just a little while ago, there were reports of further airstrikes in Gaza. So the ball really now is in Israel's court about whether or not to accept this proposal. Prime Minister Netanyahu is under extraordinary pressure not to withdraw from Gaza.
8: Costa Rica's Rebecca Grinspan's emerged as the front runner in the first informal straw poll to choose the next United Nations Secretary General, winning 10 votes of encouragement from the 15 members of the Security Council. Seven candidates, four women, three men, are vying to succeed Antonio Guterres, whose second five-year term expires at the end of December. The Security Council did not officially release the results, and paper ballots were destroyed after counting. And the Asian Football Confederation has joined counterparts in the Americas and Europe to oppose a move to sell off minority stakes in FIFA. Football's governing bodies propose creating a subsidiary through third parties that could have a role in organising major tournaments, including the World Cup. From bureaus worldwide, this is FSN.
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0: 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Let us know what's on your mind. In the studio tonight, it's Stu.
1: Riley.
2: And Angelo.
0: We were about to get into this story at Activist Post about data centers. The headline here is, world's largest data center project on verge of collapse after Blackstone unexpectedly pulls out. In a significant setback for one of the most ambitious AI infrastructure projects in the United States, Blackstone-backed QTS Reality Trust has decided to abandon its portion of the Prince William Digital Gateway, also known as the PW Digital Gateway, in Northern Virginia's Prince William County. The move comes just days after Bloomberg reported the decision on July 2nd, marking the effective end of plans for what was envisioned as the world's largest data center campus. This thing was going to be huge. The sprawling project, spanning roughly 2,100 acres in total, with QTS targeting more than 800 acres, was planned for up to...
2: A 2,000-acre building?
0: Was planned for up to 37 data center buildings across approximately 22 million square feet. It sat on the edge of the historic Manassas National Battlefield and near protected lands, promising massive economic activity but facing intense local resistance. The legal and regulatory saga. The project's troubles escalated after a Virginia Circuit Court ruled in 2025 that zoning approvals were invalid due to improper public notice, failing to meet the required 6-day separation between notices. This was upheld by the Virginia Court of Appeals in March 2026. The county's Board of Supervisors then unanimously withdrew from defending the project in April, halting its appeals effort after spending over $1.7 million in taxpayer funds. Oh, that was nice of them. Spend a bunch of money and then bail.
2: Well, actually, we can't. We should probably listen to the people that employ us.
0: Compass Data Centers, backed by Brookfield, the other major developer, had already exited in May, citing compounding regulatory hurdles and legal actions. QTS left without a cost-sharing partner for utility upgrades, ultimately concluded that continuing the fight was not worthwhile. Attorneys plan to notify the court of the withdrawal as early as this week. Blackstone acquired QTS in 2021 and has positioned itself as a dominant player in data centers. However, this specific greenfield mega project has now collapsed amid grassroots opposition, zoning technicalities, and shifting local politics, including Virginia's new energy consumption tax on data centers.
2: I'm still hung up that they've spent $1.7 million of trying to get people to shut up about it until they couldn't anymore.
0: Well, I mean, you just said the national debt's almost $40 trillion.
2: I think
0: I think even a county now can find $1 million in their couch cushions. $1 million isn't that much. I could spend that in a weekend.
1: Oh, yeah?
2: Yeah. I guess if it's a good weekend, yeah.
0: We're going to go to the phones right now. We've got David in New Mexico. David, what's on your mind?
3: Manasses. He said manasses.
1: Oh, my God.
3: You like the manasses, huh?
0: Manasses?
3: Yeah, manasses. That's what I said. You trying to be smart with me, son?
0: The Manasses Battlefield, yes.
3: Yeah,
0: I've never been there. I don't know. I guess there was a battle.
3: They named it appropriately, man. I mean, there were no women out there fighting. They were all man asses.
0: Yeah, probably. Probably a lot of those got blown
3: asses.
0: Up, too.
3: What?
0: And probably a lot of those got blown up, I would guess.
2: Yeah, I was thinking, when asses is probably everywhere.
3: Yeah, asses and D-words and balls and ears and... How does that go again? Everybody's got one. Elbows and say it.
0: Can't say it. Thanks, FCC.
3: You can't. Oh, man. Well, I wish I knew what it was. I'd say it.
0: Yeah, I'm sure you would.
3: Yeah, I would. And then you'd hang up on me.
0: Mm-hmm.
3: So I wouldn't.
0: So
3: that's a paradox.
0: That's really what's on your mind tonight is man asses?
3: Well, how could it not be when you're talking? I turn on the radio and they're talking about man asses. I mean, how could that be not on your mind after you hear that?
2: Yeah, it's all. I see what he's saying. It's like saying, don't think of a horse, and then the first thing that's going to come to your mind is a horse. You know?
3: Right. Yeah. That's why I always tell. That's why I always tell people that I don't like very much. I tell them I plant this seed in their mind. I say, on your deathbed, think of me. How can they not?
2: Yeah, it depends on how. I mean, did this guy really screw you over, or are you just talking to somebody in traffic? I mean, I've said some stuff in traffic. No, I don't remember.
3: No, I don't waste my energy on stuff in traffic, man. That's if I literally would like to see you dead.
2: Oh, so this is like real egregious actions against you.
3: This is in situations where the only reason they're not already dead is because I can't do the time. So, you know, you can't do the crime, don't do the time. Isn't that how that goes?
2: Something like that.
3: Jinx. Yeah. So what do you mean something like that?
2: Well, isn't it you can't do the crime, if you can't do the time, don't do the crime.
3: Well, wouldn't it work both ways? I mean, if you can't do the crime, don't do the time, that works. If you can't do the time, it works both ways.
2: I mean, I guess if I get the gist of it, yeah, sure.
3: No, there's no gist here, man. I'm just telling you straight out. It works both ways. You know, so if you can't do the crime, don't do the time. I mean, why should you? You can't do the crime. Why should you do the time?
0: Wouldn't make a lot of sense, would it?
1: No.
3: No.
2: You'd be surprised. The government sure seems to figure out a way to throw a lot of people away for crime. They didn't even do.
0: That's
2: so.
0: Like the lady who got pulled over and the cop said, I saw your phone in your right hand, and she held up her arm and she had no right hand.
2: No hand, yeah, dude, he just storms away.
0: Still take it.
2: That's a great.
1: Yep.
2: That's a great.
0: Just insisted she absolutely did. I don't know what you did with that hand, but I saw it there and it was in it.
3: Right. Speaking of cops' vision, you actually just made me think of something coincidentally I thought of for the first time in a long, long time. Just like, I don't know, like less than an hour ago, I thought of this. And now you mentioned something that brings it right back up. What, one of the many times that I've encountered police in a not so fun way, after the situation was over, one of the cops of the many, many, many, many, that were surrounding me, when it was all done and over and things were cool again, he's like, that phone in your hand, you know, I don't know about that. It looked a lot like a gun.
2: Yeah, that's. I mean, isn't that what happened to Trayvon Martin, too? Like, his phone, didn't Zimmerman say it looked like a gun?
3: I don't remember that, but I thought it was the Skittles that looked like a gun.
1: Oh, man.
2: Oh, it might have been the Skittles. Who knows? I can't remember. Dude, I was like 12 when that happened. I barely remember it.
3: Yeah, it was the Skittles, you know, all them colors. One of the orange ones looked like the orange end of a gun. You know, the guns with the orange end.
2: Yeah, the airsoft gun.
3: Wait a minute. What are you laughing for, Riley? Just... You don't know what I'm talking about.
1: I don't.
3: Somebody explain that. I thought of this one the other day too. And this now we're living it. I'm like psychic, if not psycho. I literally thought of this. I thought of Riley the other day, and it was a similar situation, and I don't remember what it was, but it was like this. So, Riley, first we should ask the non-blind people, because that would be interesting, but even more interesting, we would ask Riley. Riley, how do people explain colors to you, or anything visual that works for you?
1: So, I will say that when I was younger, I had a lot more vision in my left eye than I do now. So I could see colors, and I know what they are. So when someone says something is blue or orange,
3: never mind. We need a real
1: yellow
3: guy.
1: I know what those colors are.
3: Well, damn. Okay,
1: I know,
3: so
1: right?
3: was there anything that you had never seen before you went blind? Can you think of anything? You know, like a naked woman.
1: That might be it.
3: There you go.
2: Oh, that's like. Tough, bro. I'm so, right? Oh, man. Oh, man. And there was no chance with the super Mormon family. He didn't even have a shot.
1: I know. I can't even see my girlfriend naked anymore.
2: I'm sorry, dog. That's like... Oh, well, at least you don't know what you're missing. Maybe it's better.
1: Maybe.
2: Because he doesn't know what he doesn't know. Right?
3: He knows what one feels
1: yes.
3: like.
1: Yes.
3: But so that kind of blows it a little bit. But so since you've never seen one, Riley, describe a naked woman.
1: I have no idea how to describe one.
3: Visually. What does a naked woman look like, Riley?
1: I have no idea how to describe
2: art. The correct answer is art.
1: There you go. What Angela said, art.
2: Well, it depends. It depends on, I guess.
3: Looks just like the Venus de Milo with arms, though.
1: Whatever that is.
2: Yeah, Riley doesn't know what that looks like.
3: Riley doesn't know what the Venus de Milo is?
1: No.
3: Well, wait a minute. Does Dom know what wait a minute. I'm confusing. I get you guys confused. Angelo and Dominic, which one are you?
2: I'm Angelo.
1: Who's Dominic?
3: Angelo, that's what I thought. Yeah.
1: I didn't think we have a Dominic on the show.
3: Don't you have a Dom that comes in from the time to time?
1: No.
3: I mean, you'd have to. I just got his name confused with Angelo.
2: Yeah, I don't. Maybe years ago. I have no idea. I don't know any Dominics.
1: No, I don't know any Dominics on the show either.
2: Yeah, no, you're right. Yeah, I'm. I know what it is, and you're right. It does need arms.
3: Yeah. Okay. So we got. Well, how about Stu? You know what the Venus de Milo is?
0: Sure. It's a sculpture.
3: Yeah. Oh. Did he Google it? I'm not watching you guys on YouTube right now. I can't see Stu cheat. Did he cheat?
2: I did.
3: Oh, yeah.
2: I'll be honest. I just assumed it was a sculpture, and then you said with arms, and it's like, oh, that's probably just one of the broken sculptures. I mean, it's either that or it's some type of art. I just assumed it was art. I was right.
3: Broken.
2: The arms fell off.
3: No. People back then didn't have arms. That's why they made the statues all like that.
2: Yeah, they just naturally. You know, something I did learn something crazy about all those Greek statues. They used to be painted. They're not white marble when they were on display. They were like fully painted and super colorful. Just over the years, all the paint went away.
3: Right.
2: Yeah, I guess the Hellenistic period was like actually super colorful, and they put a lot of color on their sculptures and on their temples. But when we dug everything back up, it was all the paint had faded over time. So we just think it was like all these perfectly white marble statues lining the streets, but it wasn't. They were painted.
3: Well, they look better in white marble.
2: Yeah, well, maybe back then everything was a lot dirtier too, though. And you didn't have like power washers or like a way to transport water that easily, like to clean stuff.
3: It was a lot dirtier back then. Have you seen some of those mosaics or whatever you call them on the inside of the brothels?
0: No,
3: it's pretty. It was really dirty back then. People had dirtier minds than you guys do.
2: Yeah, I was. Mine's not the dirtiest mind. I would give it like a pig pen on the length of like the dirty scale, because I think there's a lot dirtier things than a pig pen. Yeah. Like mine's not like squeaky clean. It's not like no operating room, but it's not like a chicken processing plant either.
1: Oh, that's true.
3: A pig pen. At I thought you said you'd give your dirty mind a big ten. Oh, that's what I thought you said.
2: Oh no, not a big ten. I'm not that depraved yet. The more time I spend with these libertarian types, though, they corrupt in the
3: big
2: use.
3: Big 12. How about Big 12?
2: Is it even the Big 12 anymore? Isn't there like 14 teams in the Big 12?
1: Oh, bad.
3: Yeah, well, that's what you get. You know, when you get to college, it's higher math, man. You got to go to college like all them football players. They've been to college. They know all that stuff.
2: I didn't. I specifically stayed away from math as much as possible when I was playing college football. I got hit in the head way too much. I was like, I'm not adding math to stress me out. I got a communications degree. It's practically not even a degree, dude. Every class was just how to talk to people. And I did that for fun anyways, like right now. So it was kind of just like a walk in the park. I stayed far away from so that would make sense. Cause a lot of my other friends also didn't study math.
0: I also hated math in school, but then, you know, in the career world, everything I did requires a bunch of math. And so now I'm really good at like basic, you know, shop math.
2: Well, shop math's different.
0: You do fractional addition, pretty easily. I can do decimal conversions to fractions and back and forth, metric to English.
2: I just find it, it's so funny how people can, like, it clicks for them as soon as you can, like, you put it in a 3D space or, like, on a job site and you figure the math out. But when it was on a, like, a piece of paper in front of you, it just looks like Greek. You know, you just can't even begin to want to understand it.
1: Yeah, and then try and explain it in weird ways.
0: Yeah, the only way I can do math is if I actually have a useful application for the answer.
3: Yeah. But I can't brag on my higher math skills because they really aren't there. But I can brag on this through ninth grade. I had the number one math test scores in the school.
2: Oh, for your standardized testing?
3: Well, everything, just including in math class with all the quizzes and tests and everything. You're in a school with like 400 people. You know, whether that, you know, that's a good many, but not as big as some schools. But I was the number one testing-wise, grades-wise, math student in the entire school.
2: So where did it go wrong? When did the math get to the point where you're like, yeah, I'm out. I can't do this like I used to.
3: Trigonometry.
2: Yeah, trig's pretty confusing.
3: I could do it, but I hated it. And then because I hated it, I was actually in it. I was in trig in whatever 11th grade I think it was, and I did like half the term, and then I literally dropped the class because it was just giving me such a headache that I knew that I was not going to ever take another higher math class again, and so why go through the rest of this hell? So I just dropped it and replaced it with something else.
0: Mm-hmm.
2: Yeah, my uncle's got such a special flavor of autism as he reads calculus to relax. Like, he goes through, like, calculus math books and does the problems in his head. And that's, like, his wind-down time at the end of the day. Which is just...
3: What the hell?
2: Yeah. Well, I don't know.
3: I mean Bonnie in the background. What's she yelling at?
2: Oh, it's probably a moving infraction.
3: A what?
2: A moving infraction.
3: What is?
2: Coconut's mad at somebody moving in a way
3: that
2: he doesn't
3: coconut?
2: Like. Yeah.
3: Oh, I thought it was Bonnie.
2: No, you know, you'd think it's pretty easy to get them messed up when they get riled up, you know, switched around.
3: Yeah.
2: She does get pretty yappy.
3: Yeah, I get big. Yappy. But I get them messed up too on the YouTube.
2: Riley, don't laugh. You don't know what he's talking about. You can't see. I'm kidding, bro.
0: I think Riley can determine on that one.
2: You'd be surprised. Yeah, I mean, I don't. Riley hasn't seen Bonnie and Coconut next to each other, side by side.
1: No, I haven't.
2: And without the hair on the face, well, is the giveaway, but.
3: Yeah, Bonnie's got an awful lot of hair on her face.
1: Does she?
2: Yeah, more than Coconut. It's
3: more than Coconut.
2: Coconut's actually one of those. We can't do all this slander. Bonnie's gonna get mad at us. No Coconut. More. No more Coconut slander.
0: They're messing with you, Riley.
3: Wait a minute. That was another interesting science question for Riley. So it's also interesting sociologically because I'm gonna speculate that Riley has no idea what Bonnie looks like.
1: It's true.
3: Because you've never felt her face, right?
1: No, I would never touch her face.
3: But that's the only way. I mean, if a person is truly blind and if they want to know what somebody looks like, I mean, they might have a general idea based on what they sound like, but unless you feel them, I mean, like feel their facial features. Not trying to get kinky here, Stu.
1: I mean, maybe. I mean, probably, yeah, but I just don't like going around feeling people's faces. It's just really awkward.
3: Right, but I mean, so that's the interesting part. So I was right. You've never felt Bonnie's face, or I mean, you've never felt Angelo's face either, or Dominic, for that matter.
1: Who's Dominic?
3: So
1: I don't even know who Dominic.
3: Yeah, whoever that is, you don't even know who he is. So how could you have felt his face?
1: Exactly.
3: I mean, assuming he's a he. I mean, I don't want to mess up his pronouns, but
2: Well, what about one of those, you know, those things kids used to play with that you like, you can put your hand up against it and it pushes all the pins out, and then you get like the features. Mm-hmm. I wonder if you could just like let Blondie put her face in one of those, and then that'd you can feel the pins and not have to like touch the face.
1: That'd be interesting.
2: You just walk around and be like, "Hey, could you please put your face in this so I can see what you look like."
3: Yeah. Oh, okay. So isn't that more weird than just asking someone if you see, because I'm

0: How do you envision her if you have, you know, never felt her?
1: I don't really worry about things like that, honestly.
0: I should confer. Wait a minute. Before I assume something, I should speculate. So you've never felt Bonnie, right?
1: No, not that I'm aware of. I mean, I've touched her arm so she could guide me, but that's about it.
0: Just her arm, though.
1: Yep.
0: Okay. Well, I mean, after pre-talk live is kind of a Peyton place. There's all kinds of, you know, stuff going on. So, you know, we don't know. But anyway, so how do you envision Bonnie?
1: I don't worry about it.
0: Well, that you don't worry about it. So how do you deal with that? Because I can't even stand it. Like if you guys are on the radio, and so I'm sure that 15 years ago when I heard whoever was on Free Talk Live back then, I would look, you know, wherever possible to match a face with a voice. I do it all the time. I just did it 5 minutes before I called your radio program.
2: That's kind of weird, David. I've been listening to you call Free Talk Live since 2013.
1: And none of us have never seen you.
0: No, Richard.
3: Yeah, okay. Yeah, all right, Riley. Almost slipped by me. That almost got by me.
0: Which one?
3: Yeah. Well, Riley said he's never seen you, and I almost just let it slide. I almost didn't register it. Yeah, I did. I almost didn't.
0: That one either.
3: That was like a diving catch, like over the fence, like trying to snag and steal the home run.
2: I don't know what David looks like, and I'm not real curious.
3: I don't know. When I found out what Mark Levin actually looked like, I was devastated.
1: Really? What does he look like?
3: Well, not what he sounds like. He definitely has a voice for radio. Or the face for radio.
1: Oh.
3: Yeah.
1: Interesting. I don't know what that even means.
3: It means he sounds a lot better than he looks. He looks like a little goblin man.
0: Now there's an argument for doing what I do, because to me, Mark Levin looks exactly what he sounds like. So if all of these years you would have been trying faces.
3: I was raised not around a bunch of, I didn't know anybody with those kind, like, that talked like that. I grew up in Southern Oregon around, like, a bunch of tweakers and cowboys. And so, like, I heard him on the radio. I didn't know what people like that sounded. Maybe today I would say he sounded the way he looks. But when I first saw him, I was just, like, blown away. Same thing with, like, Rush Limbaugh. I was like, he's so ugly. I just can't believe he's that ugly. Because I just equated being famous with being attractive because I grew up watching TV or whatever, and they don't really put ugly people on TV like that. But I was just astounded with, like, oh, hey, this guy's famous, but he's ugly. I didn't know ugly people could be famous. I didn't know that was allowed.
2: Hmm.
3: I think that was, because, you know, I make these revelations as a kid. Like, I look at the back of my great grandparents' Mark Levin book, and I go, that's what he looks like. I have to listen to this guy on the way to school every day.
1: Oh, man.
3: But, God, horrific. It's like Shel Silverstein. Huh. Ever look at him in the back of the book?
2: Yeah.
3: Yeah, horrifying, man.
2: Weird looking dude.
3: Yeah, for sure.
1: Maybe it's going to be blind.
2: Well, this has been Free Talk Live. There will be another show tomorrow. So you can listen then. And thanks for listening tonight. Like I said, this has been Free Talk Live. Peace.
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0: blaming Morocco, which has long claimed sovereignty over Ceuta and Melilla, another Spanish semi-enclave on Morocco's Mediterranean coast.
1: Several Palestinians were wounded in an Israeli airstrike in Gaza Friday, just hours after US President Donald Trump announced a deal for the complete disarmament of Hamas, a deal the Israeli government says it can't accept. The agreement signed in Egypt would require Israel to pull back from territory it seized in Gaza, beyond the positions it held when the ceasefire took effect. But Israeli Prime Minister Benjamin Netanyahu's defence minister has repeatedly said Israel will remain in Gaza permanently. From Tel Aviv, Blake Sifton reports.
2: The Israeli military has recently been carrying out strikes several times per week in Gaza, aimed at targeting members of Hamas they say were involved in the October 7th attacks. We should remember that at least 1,168 Palestinians have been killed in Israeli strikes in Gaza since the ceasefire came into effect. And just a little while ago, there were reports of further airstrikes in Gaza. So the ball really now is in Israel's court about whether or not to accept this proposal. Prime Minister Netanyahu is under extraordinary pressure not to withdraw from Gaza.
1: Costa Rica's Rebecca Grinspan's emerged as the frontrunner in the first informal straw poll to choose the next United Nations Secretary General, winning 10 votes of encouragement from the 15 members of the Security Council. Seven candidates, four women, three men, are vying to succeed Antonio Guterres, whose second five-year term expires at the end of December. The Security Council did not officially release the results, and paper ballots were destroyed after counting. And the Asian Football Confederation has joined counterparts in the Americas and Europe to oppose a move to sell off minority stakes in FIFA. Football's governing bodies propose creating a subsidiary through third parties that could have a role in organising major tournaments, including the World Cup. From Bureaus Worldwide, this is FSN.
3: With FSN Spotlight, I'm Simon Marks, hearing one more time today from Nate Swanson, the fired US government official who was part of the US negotiating team dealing with Iran before President Trump showed him the door after Mr. Swanson wrote an article predicting the Iranian regime would not capitulate to US force and would instead exploit its control over the Strait of Hormuz. Where does he think the conflict is going now?
4: I've heard from really a number of people say, well, we just need to then double down on the military option. The only thing that would actually lead to a regime change or a significant change in Iran's approach is basically, you know, a massive ground campaign. I mean, I think that would be a disaster, and I would advocate against that. But if you're being honest with yourself, I don't see how these half campaigns where, you know, we do these aerial campaigns, we think it'll change Iran's calculus. It hasn't. And I think ultimately time is kind of on their side. It's basically a race to see who is willing to endure more for a longer period. And I just, you know, from an American perspective, don't see how we think it's in our interest to, you know, sacrifice American lives, sacrifice our economy for real, no clear strategic upside.
3: He spoke to Foreign Policy magazine. His thoughts there at the end of a week of more tit-for-tat military reprisals and no indication that diplomatic negotiations are getting anywhere. Polling now shows American voters overwhelmingly think the Iran conflict has not been worth fighting.
1: The main news again. Spain's Prime Minister Pedro Sanchez has visited the enclave of Ceuta after tens of thousands of migrants crossed the border from Morocco. Several Palestinians were wounded in an Israeli airstrike in Gaza Friday, just hours after US President Donald Trump announced a deal for the complete disarmament of Hamas. The Asian Football Federation has joined counterparts in the Americas and Europe to oppose a move to sell off minority stakes in FIFA. And that's the latest feature story news. William Denslow reporting.
5: The Onion looks back at this week in history. On July 21st, 2007, Harry Potter and the Deathly Hallows, the final installment in the widely popular Harry Potter series, was released, as excited fans all over the world eagerly flipped to the book's final pages to find out if Harry and Lord Voldemort finally
6: Author J.K. Rowling had already succeeded in creating one of the most popular literary franchises of all time. And of course, much of that success was owed to the expertly crafted sexual tension that steadily built up between the series' protagonist, schoolboy wizard Harry Potter, and the Dark Lord Voldemort. Everyone in the country wanted to know whether or not they would f***, and if they did f***, how many times would they f***, and who would be f***ing who.
5: And that was what happened this week in history. In the words of Mother Teresa, if there is one lesson to learn from the past, it's that no matter what you do, there will always be a bunch more crippled dying kids.
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1: Kahuna.
2: Richie Rich.
0: Oh, sorry, Mark. I did it again. Sorry, Mark. Go ahead.
3: Mark Edge remotely.
0: And there's lots of things to talk about, luckily, today. I felt like last week I was like, man, Riley and I have, like, no material to talk about. But, well, we have
2: a Rich here. I post so much extra show prep in the host group. You guys could have picked anything you wanted.
0: I think we did. But sometimes I worry that you've already covered something and I won't know.
2: Okay. Nah, don't worry about it.
0: Yeah, I should just, oh, well, we have more different things.
2: Read the show notes.
4: It's like when you go to a restaurant and there's, like, 5,000 items on the menu, and you're like, I can't make a decision.
2: That's just because she's a girl.
0: I was going to say, when you have a whole closet of clothes, and you're like, I have nothing to wear. But this week, there's lots of things to talk about, including one of Mark's favorite topics, time zones. But
2: who needs them?
0: But we do have a caller on the line, so I'm going to go to the phones. We have Dave Ridley in Colorado on Free Talk Live from RidleyReport.com. Dave Ridley, you're on Free Talk Live. What's on your mind?
5: Have you guys ever heard of the Cyber Olympics?
0: No, I don't think so.
5: This is like, you know how you know the sports is just covered with stories of he ate this drug and he took this pill and he wasn't supposed to inject that. He's like, if you're
0: injected
5: gonna be a
0: peanut butter.
5: Athlete,
2: did you say Cyber Olympics or Steroid Olympics?
5: Cyber Olympics.
2: Okay.
5: So I'm talking about the normal athletic world. It's like, well, you have to submit to surveillance and make sure that you didn't eat a thing of a bubble, and you got to make sure that you didn't. Well, the Cyber Olympics is the opposite. It's like, okay, yeah, just tack on an artificial leg and let's see how fast you can run.
2: That sounds like
0: isn't
2: the Paralympics.
0: Yeah, the thing that Richie Rich talked about.
2: We covered the Enhanced Games, which is the Steroid Olympics, which is why I wanted to make sure I heard Dave correctly. Like a couple of months ago, they had the Enhanced Games, which were athletes on performance-enhancing drugs competing, trying to break world records for money.
5: Mm. Yeah, okay. So when I call it the Cyber Olympics. You may be right. I may have the name wrong. I'm not super familiar with it. I was just
2: they weren't tacking on artificial limbs. They were just taking performance-enhancing. The artificial limbs, that's the Paralympics. That's handicapped people with bionic feet.
0: No. The Cyber Olympics is, it's saying that it's from Cyber Chase, the online game and kids show.
2: It's a video game Olympics.
0: Let me see if this is the wrong one. I'll keep looking. Global Cyber Olympics is different. My bad. I clicked on the second instead of the first one that popped up. So Cyber Olympics instead of like, it drops the .org, but it's still loading. Sorry.
2: Okay.
0: I was about to tell you what it is.
3: Almost there is a prosthetic that you can put, like, on your legs, just regular legs, and that thing will help you to walk, say, climb a mountain or something like that. It will help you run faster. It'll do a variety of things. It's basically like an extra set of hamstrings.
0: Whoa. Okay. This is an old website.
2: That sounds like it's also useful for people who have trouble walking.
0: Sure. The first thing that popped up on cyberlympics.org was that it's postponed due to COVID-19, so I'm pretty sure this is...
2: Oh, that's way old.
0: ...not what he's talking about.
5: Yeah, so this is... I'm just trying to make a point here that there's this idea that maybe you should not punish people for making themselves better. And so along those lines, there is something a little bit more tangible that's going on called the Lumera Film Festival. So instead of punishing people for using AI in their films, the idea is to invite all the people to, you know, use whatever you want, you know, make a film, no camera required, and submit it in this film festival for a $100,000 reward.
2: Okay. I don't care about AI in film. Like, I'm not.
0: If it makes it better, and it actually does.
2: Well, but here's the thing. Like, I watch a lot of movies, and therefore I watch a lot of bad movies with like a lot of bad CGI, right? And it's because they don't have the budget to do it right. And so you kind of just go, yeah, I'm going to suspend a little bit of disbelief here while this happens.
0: Yeah.
2: Right. and I think even like the Spice Girls movie, Spice World, right? There's a scene in there where they jumped.
0: Since I was a kid.
2: Okay, but there was a scene in there where they jumped a bus over a bridge, and they didn't have the budget to jump a bus over a bridge.
0: Yeah.
2: So they cut to this model of like this little toy bus jumping over the bridge, and then they go back to the movie. And,
0: is it like so bad that it's almost a joke? Or?
2: It's absolutely a joke.
0: Oh, okay, good.
2: Right, it's absolutely a joke. Bad. If you find that scene, it's absolutely a joke. They weren't pretending like, oh, this is the big
0: CG actually.
2: Moment.
0: Yeah.
2: Right. But like, it's just sometimes it's just not in the budget, mm-hmm. right? And so if AI comes along and allows these not Hollywood but side filmmakers do better with their craft and get good at something, right, and lets them have a career or a job or make some side money or a passion project, like I'm for it, right? Why would you stop them from doing it? Like it's not for Hollywood to do unless it makes it better. But even then. Right when CGI came along, the people were like, people practical effects. Right, I don't want to see CGI. I want them to waste the money.
0: Yeah, I want the Star Wars people with the clay heads and stuff.
2: Right, I want practical effects. it's just another migration from that area where it can it do it better than CG? Maybe we'll see.
3: You're right that there will be a time in the future where obviously everything's done with AI. That's the way to do it, but. Like right now, when I see some AI effects in whatever way, their art or that kind of thing, I'm just like, ugh. I don't know. Like, I don't know why I feel that way.
0: Some, yeah.
3: But I do.
2: It's an emotional response.
5: I can tell you a large part of why you feel that way, and that is because AI, at least as of 6 months ago, is very difficult to make a sequence with AI or to make consistent characters. So you wind up with all
0: its
5: these images.
0: Bad.
5: It's just kind of wallpaper. And so that again, that's something that will go away as the set gets better.
0: Yeah, that's true. I haven't seen a whole lot of attempts at AI in movies or even long form videos or anything like that.
2: Because you don't actually watch the movies. You just watch the review. And
0: that's
2: not going to show the AI part.
0: Which when we get to the next caller's call, we're going to talk about that. But I saw like Dave Ridley's... trailer for his movie is on RidleyReport.com in the video section. I think you'd probably go to. It's like more showing like just pictures and it's just a trailer. So I haven't seen anybody actually attempt. Have there been attempts where people published it and it was like their final product?
5: I have seen. Well, I'm watching a lot of science fiction movies this week that are AI generated.
0: Oh wow!
5: And there's you can see the potential, but you can mm-hmm. also get bored really fast. It's just not there yet.
0: Oh okay.
2: But it's new. It's new.
5: Yeah, it's brand new.
0: Yeah, but I don't think anybody would be like, oh, it's just new, so I'm gonna look at Bonnie and Ian's generations of images when it first came out. Me and Ian were generating images that were like, oh my god, so bad. I can see the potential, yes. But
2: I get it, but go watch the old movie.
0: I think I'll just wait for it to
2: with,
0: get
2: with, the early days of CGI. And you're like, oh, that does not hold up.
0: Yeah, but I think there's a difference.
2: Go rewatch, what's the dinosaur movie? Go rewatch Jurassic Park. It was so real for the time, and now it's like, oh man, total fake dinosaur. Total. I can see it now because everything around it has gotten so much better. Go ahead, Mark.
5: If you watch Battlestar Galactica, the 2004 miniseries, it definitely, it's like, wow, I didn't realize this was, I thought this was fantastic, but it's not quite that fantastic, right?
2: It was fantastic at the time compared to what else was there at the time.
0: Yeah, and that's another point. Like when AI first came out, and Ian and I were doing like make the moose smart, and it was like half moose, half gas station. we were like, "This is amazing" because it was new. Yeah.
5: So the if you look historically in 1982, I think Phil Collins released an album, roughly 82, an album he released called No Jacket Required, and on the back it specifies. We did not use a Fairlight in the production of this record, right? And so a Fairlight was this super controversial, synthesizer that was capable of almost sounding as good as a real piano, right? And this was just considered shocking. I guess I heard that the Moody Blues were intercepted at an airport once by union thugs threatening to break their fingers because they had a predecessor to the Fairlight, which was called a Mellotron. And so the people got really angry about these things that are now done just routinely. No one uses an orchestra anymore unless it's for a live performance generally. So
0: I totally agree with where you're going and the point you're making, except if it has to actually make it better. So, like, I personally love pop music. I love synthesizers. I love that the Beatles pioneered the ways for synthesizers, and it did make music better, in my opinion. But if AI is like starts to be used, but it's all like going downhill, that's a different story. Does that make sense?
5: Yeah. So if we get to a situation where humans have been wiped out and AIs are making all that stuff for themselves, it might look terrible. I don't know. But right now, you know, with the magic combination is a high end AI and a high end human. And that, I'm sure that someone, I don't have the capability to do it myself with my budget yet, but I'm sure that in the next few months, we're going to see a really fantastic AI film.
2: It'll come from Elon Musk because he's promising it already.
0: But he's not high quality. Yeah. Like, he has no vision.
2: Elon
0: for anything.
2: Musk is not high quality.
0: He has no vision. He is not funny.
2: SpaceX.
0: So it definitely couldn't be
2: Tesla.
0: A comedy. He doesn't have taste. He had babies with Grimes.
2: Okay.
3: Who's Grimes?
0: Elon Musk's baby mama for the baby with the name that's like EAI, you know, made up name.
2: I think she's also a musician of some kind.
0: Yeah, I never liked her music since I was in high school. So, like, I disliked her way before I knew who Elon Musk was.
3: I am not in the least bit worried about where things go with AI art. I'm way more worried about that robot that I saw this week on X that has little wheels for feet chasing things around. I mean, this thing was going at 30 miles an hour down terrain. If it's all they got to do is mount a machine gun on the top of it, and it's going to be chasing you around asking for your voter ID card.
0: That's scary. Thank you for the call, Dave Ridley. I want to get to the
2: just shoot it
0: next caller. It's actually on kind of like topic that we're on. Jacob in Alabama, you're on Free Talk Live. What did you want to talk about?
1: I wanted to talk about the new Christopher Nolan movie that came out, The Odyssey. I wasn't sure if you guys had seen it or not.
0: Not I, but I watched a like full-length review about it. What about
2: which is all you're going to get from Bonnie.
3: I saw Young Washington.
2: I will watch The Odyssey when it hits the pirate sites.
0: Yeah, I probably will too, honestly, because I thought the reviews were going to be like, oh, it's so bad, but a lot of people liked it.
2: Certified fresh.
0: What did you think, Jacob?
1: This is going to sound a little ridiculous, because when I went to go see it with my girlfriend, she kind of had a similar reaction. I had never actually, at the point of seeing The Odyssey, I had never actually even heard of what The Odyssey even was.
0: Oh,
1: like,
0: wow.
1: In the context of the story, I'd never even heard of that. So when I went to go see it, it was as if I was like implanted into 14 BC. Like, it was ridiculous.
2: I got a question for you, just because we talked about this a little bit on last week's show. There's only like 25 theaters in the country that can show The Odyssey the way it was meant to be seen. Did you see it at one
0: IMAX?
2: Of these theaters? Not just IMAX, it's like a higher version of IMAX.
1: I saw it in 75 millimeter, but I didn't see it in IMAX 75 millimeter. I went to Atlanta.
2: Oh, so close.
1: See it in 75.
2: Okay.
1: But it was fantastic. I thought that the entire concept of this character arc of Odysseus, I just thought that the entire idea was so interesting. And I think that when you watch it, there's one particular part where they're like going through like the ocean, and they're going through like where like the sirens are singing and like making their music and stuff. It was really interesting what he says about like the sirens and like what they're trying to portray in that aspect, because it's like one of the people on the ship, as they're like going through, he like stops rowing the boat and just jumps into the ocean and just starts swimming towards them, because like, apparently in the context of the story, like the sirens are supposed to be like not necessarily like these evil beings, but almost like everything that like you want you can't have, kind of an aspect of like they tell you everything that you've ever wanted you've already had at one point, but you lost. And it's just like this beautiful story of like honor, and like this beautiful story of like how people will do whatever it takes to get back to where they were or get in a place where they feel comfortable.
2: Does it make you want to read the book?
1: It really does. It really does. And then, like, you do some more research on, like, Christopher Nolan making it, and you find out that, like, a lot of this, like you guys were just talking about with, like, CGI, the entire movie is, like, all practical effects and just, like, VFX. Like, it's none of it is CGI at all. And when you watch this movie, you find that incredibly hard to believe.
2: Well, okay, fair, but Christopher Nolan is also a director of a certain caliber that's allowed to work with, like, a $250 million budget. Right.
1: Right.
2: Like he goes like, I'm doing this all practical on 70 millimeter IMAX and that's the end of it. And Hollywood goes, yes, sir, whatever you want, sir, however you want to do it, sir.
1: Right. Yeah. It really blew my mind. Like I really felt like, Christopher Nolan had really outdone himself with this movie. And I've seen a lot of previous Christopher Nolan directed movies, but I mean, I don't know. I really felt like he's really outdone himself with The Odyssey.
2: Yeah.
0: Wow.
3: Big controversy about the movie that the actress that is now an actor is in it doing something?
2: Yes and no.
1: I heard about that.
2: So Elliot Page is in the movie, and there was some controversy early on that they played a certain part in the movie that everyone was
0: Achilles.
2: All up in arms about. Okay, Achilles. And then it turns out that's not who he plays at all.
0: Yep.
2: Okay.
0: Instead, it ended up being a character that Nolan chose from, I think it was the Iliad. It wasn't even in the Odyssey, but it's all the same, like, universe. So they put this character in the Odyssey because it's a character, I can't remember the name, it's like Sinon or something. And let's say it's called Sinon. Well, Sinon is, like, used as, like, bait and dies in, like, 5 minutes is what I heard. So the people that are mad... Oh, wait, sorry, maybe that's...
2: Spoiler alert.
0: Spoiler, sorry.
2: No, the it's book not a major is old. Character also. It's like the oldest book in the world. You can't spoil the book.
0: Yeah.
1: Right. Yeah.
0: But so basically that was like blown out of proportion. Some people are still mad that Helen of Troy was played by Lupita Nyong'o, I think it is. She's black. And the thing is, she's actually really beautiful in other movies I've seen. I can't remember what movies I've seen her in. Maybe she was in Us, but She wasn't even like done up to look good or anything. It's like they purposely were like, we're not going to do a beautiful Helen of Troy. And I could see that being like kind of an annoying or distracting thing in the
2: black
0: movie.
2: Black chick can't be
0: to
2: beautiful.
0: Be honest. No, she is beautiful in other things. They didn't even.
2: No, I know.
0: Make...
2: Like the racists will claim.
0: Yeah. Oh yeah. That's the thing.
1: No, that's exactly what happened. Like I remember I was talking to one of my friends about The Odyssey and. Keep in mind, like, he never even, like, saw the movie, but he immediately had this complex, like, opinion of, Lupita. And it very much was giving, like, there's a black lady in my movie and I'm mad about it. And I was like, okay, like, what do you want? You know what I mean? Like,
2: a white chick, obviously. Sydney Sweeney is Helen of Troy.
0: I hate
3: She doesn't
0: the movie.
3: Seem Greek to me.
0: Yeah, but that would probably irritate me if I was Greek. But at the same time, there's this one man named Homer on Twitter, and he is Greek, and he is like really upset and saying this is like a huge affront to the Greeks. And it's like, if it is that serious to you, then raise the funds and make your own movie.
2: That's what Elon's doing.
0: Oh, really?
2: That's the AI. He's going to redo the Odyssey
0: with AI.
2: With AI. And or at least he's saying he's going to.
0: Oh wow!
2: Right, to keep it more faithful to the book and the story and whatever.
0: I hate the movie Transcendence. He's apparently the director, but then again, I'm not saying it was badly directed. I hated the point that was like, "Oh, AI is wonderful," and
3: was this a CGI version of Beowulf with the I forgot the actor's name, but this very important actor, the one that did Hannibal Lecter.
0: Is it also his?
3: No,
0: I was looking up what Christopher Nolan directed.
3: No, it's not Christopher Nolan. Oh. It's a movie in the past that has become very dated very quickly, even with the best actor in the world in it. And, you know, it's just kind of been forgotten.
2: Yeah.
1: Yeah. And you guys were talking about earlier Elon Musk, like how his baby mama is Grimes. I actually really liked. I like a lot of Grimes.
2: One of his baby mamas.
0: I'm gonna tell you a secret. Like some of Grimes' music when my friend Nolan has played it for me and like forced me to listen to it. But I would never.
2: And didn't tell her
0: that.
2: It was Grimes.
0: No, he did.
1: I wouldn't go out in public and say that.
0: I don't like her.
1: But,
0: and I'm like, since I'm a pop music fan, it's like the personality matters to me. I was trying to explain this to Ian.
1: The last time that I called, I think it was like a week ago, I was telling you about that artist, Julia Jacklin. Did you ever get around to listening to her?
0: No. In fact, I'll search it on my phone because I searched it on the computer, but somebody must have X'd it off.
2: Anthony Hopkins, Mark.
3: Thanks. Yeah. That was him.
0: Okay.
2: Yeah.
0: I thought...
2: Who's in a lot of good movies, but sometimes, like, you know, not all of them are always in good
3: movies. You
2: can't
3: save everything.
2: Yeah.
0: I searched her on my Apple Music, so that way I can definitely remember to do it later.
2: And I can't remember. It might have been Al Pacino, so don't quote me on this, but he was in an interview several years ago, and they asked him, like, why are you making so many stinkers of movies at this stage in your career?
0: Who?
2: I think it was Al Pacino. I don't know. But someone, some big name like Al Pacino, who was making a bunch of stinkers, you know, he said, well, if I attach my name to the movie and it draws a light to these smaller directors and actors, right, then I'm kind of doing a good thing right now. You know, they're not going to be able to make the big Hollywood movie that's like worthy of my name, right? But it might get them the attention they need to do something more with their career.
0: Hmm.
2: And I'm like, oh, that's an interesting way to do it.
1: And to add on to that, you know, this one movie that is very critically acclaimed, like people love it, but I cannot stand this movie. It's A Clockwork Orange. I really don't like that movie at all.
2: Oh,
1: and
2: I'm a fan.
1: And I think as Kubrick? Well that
2: yeah,
1: yeah,
2: a little bit of
1: well
2: the old ultraviolence.
0: That's like there's maybe like two more Kubrick movies Ian and I haven't watched yet, and I haven't watched that one yet.
1: Yeah, and I would even argue that if Stanley Kubrick wasn't the person who directed and made that movie, and the I can't remember who the main guy is, but the main actor, I would even argue that if he didn't direct that movie and the main actor wasn't in that movie, that nobody would care about that movie, like, at all. I truly think that.
2: I watched that movie because it was a Stanley Kubrick movie.
0: Patrick McGee.
2: But I definitely enjoyed the movie.
0: Maybe
2: I've seen it multiple times.
0: Oh, Malcolm McDowell.
1: But, you know, yeah, that's his name, yeah. I didn't really like that movie, but that's okay that you did. You know, I'm not going to.
3: But it's been a very long time since I've seen it, and I probably liked it because I was told that it was excellent.
0: Lots of people...
1: Yeah.
0: Thank you for the call, Jacob. I think that lots of people like movies that are creepy, and MKUltra is creepy, so many movies are based on it, and I think that's one of them. Thanks for the call, and more Free Talk Live coming up, so more callers are welcome to call in. 603-283-6160 is the phone number. 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
7: From Feature Story News in Brussels, I'm William Denslow. Spain's Prime Minister Pedro Sanchez has visited the enclave of Ceuta after tens of thousands of migrants crossed the border from Morocco in the space of 24 hours, with at least 18 people killed. Sanchez condemned the mass crossing as an attack on Spain's territorial integrity, but stopped short of blaming Morocco, which has long claimed sovereignty over both Ceuta and Melilla. France has announced it's reinforcing controls along its border with Spain, while Italy has called for Spain to be suspended from Europe's open borders Schengen zone. Ross Cullen reports from Bordeaux.
8: Juan Jesus Vivas, who is the president of the Spanish semi-enclave, said on Friday that the situation that Ceuta is going through is absolutely unsustainable after 60,000 migrants crossed the border with Morocco into the Spanish city located on the North African coast. The Spanish Prime Minister Pedro Sanchez condemned the breach of the border during a visit to Ceuta, saying that the arrival of thousands of migrants was an attack on Spain's territorial integrity. But he stopped short from blaming Morocco, which has long claimed sovereignty over Ceuta and Melilla, another Spanish semi-enclave on Morocco's Mediterranean coast.
7: Several Palestinians were wounded in an Israeli airstrike in Gaza Friday, just hours after US President Donald Trump announced a deal for the complete disarmament of Hamas, a deal the Israeli government says it can't accept. The agreement signed in Egypt would require Israel to pull back from territory it seized in Gaza, beyond the positions it held when the ceasefire took effect. But Israeli Prime Minister Benjamin Netanyahu's defense minister has repeatedly said Israel will remain in Gaza permanently. From Tel Aviv, Blake Sifton reports.
9: The Israeli military has recently been carrying out strikes several times per week in Gaza, aimed at targeting members of Hamas they say were involved in the October 7th attacks. We should remember that at least 1,168 Palestinians have been killed in Israeli strikes in Gaza since the ceasefire came into effect. And just a little while ago, there were reports of further airstrikes in Gaza. So the ball really now is in Israel's court about whether or not to accept this proposal. Prime Minister Netanyahu is under extraordinary pressure not to withdraw from Gaza.
7: Costa Rica's Rebecca Grinspan's emerged as the frontrunner in the first informal straw poll to choose the next United Nations Secretary General, winning 10 votes of encouragement from the 15 members of the Security Council. Seven candidates, four women, three men, are vying to succeed Antonio Guterres, whose second five-year term expires at the end of December. The Security Council did not officially release the results, and paper ballots were destroyed after counting. And the Asian Football Confederation has joined counterparts in the Americas and Europe to oppose a move to sell off minority stakes in FIFA. Football's governing bodies propose creating a subsidiary through third parties that could have a role in organising major tournaments, including the World Cup. From Bureaus Worldwide, this is FSN.
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0: 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I don't know why I ran those in together. 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And Starchild is one of the people that purposely broke the would-be dress code at the LP convention. And I was happy he did. I would have broke it with them if they had actually passed that. But everybody was like, did you see what Starchild was wearing? Did you? And I was like, honestly, I don't care because Starchild isn't pretending to be a woman. And Starchild is not breaking any like rule because they didn't set the rule. So you guys should just like get over it. But so I just like refuse to be all mad about that. It's like he was wearing like booty shorts and dressing like a fairy.
1: Well, kick him out.
2: It's also worth pointing out that Starchild has done that at every single libertarian convention for the last 20 years.
0: Yeah.
2: I mean, this isn't Starchild acting out. This is Starchild acting like Starchild.
0: Oh, okay.
2: And I did an interview with Starchild at the Libertarian National Convention because, to me, Starchild's part of the Libertarian Party.
0: Yeah.
2: And, yeah, you know, I mean,
1: are they, Are they?
2: I don't know what Starchild uses for pronouns, so I just say him.
1: Okay, that's why I said they, because I don't know.
2: You can do what you want.
1: Okay.
2: I don't particularly like the going with plural thing. Okay. I'd rather just, you know, I'd rather fake it till I make it.
1: Well, you can do what you want. Not really the point I was driving at.
0: You guys can both do what I want. I'm just kidding. Oh, with you on the show tonight, you've got me, Bonnie.
3: Kahuna.
1: Rich.
2: And Mark Edge, remotely.
0: So, did you have more to say about Starchild?
2: Nope, that's it.
0: Oh, okay. Where can someone watch your interview of him?
2: I suspect it's up at markedge.org, but I would have to go check. I don't know. Once I do them, that's about it.
1: Mark has a webmaster handling this for him.
0: He's got
1: I don't run my own website.
3: Delegated.
0: Mark has staff. Oh, yeah.
1: Mark is the Christopher Nolan of website.
0: We were talking about the Odyssey in the last segment, and I felt like we didn't get to say everything we wanted to say about it. Maybe not, but I just wanted to say it's like kind of a coincidence because I started reading the Aeneid, which is after, and I'm probably saying it wrong.
2: Aeneid.
0: And that is really interesting. And it's like every single time I read a little bit of it, which I only do like 10 minutes at a time, it's always like, wow, that's just like, it's like beautiful. It's so nice. So it's made me want to go reread the Odyssey, which I only read like part of in high school for like the class. I just didn't care about it at all back then. I feel like, I don't know. It's like you get older and then you start to be like, oh, I see why this is like wonderful, like really good. And it's a different author and everything, but it's like continuation of the story. So I'm excited to see the Odyssey when it's when I'm not giving money to those people in Hollywood. No one else had anything else to say about the Odyssey.
1: I mean, like, the only thing that I want to point out is the criticism, especially for the Elon Musk thing, where, you know, people are upset that Christopher Nolan's Odyssey isn't faithful to the story or to the book or whatever. It's like no adaptation in Hollywood is faithful to the original story or the book.
0: Yeah,
1: even
0: but that
1: based
0: is
1: on
0: why
1: based on a true story.
0: But
1: right,
0: they don't just call it the Odyssey. That's kind of the only thing I would say about that. Is like I usually would say, yeah, I completely agree with you, Richie Rich. But like when they did that before, they called it just Troy, for example. Like we're gonna
1: maybe
0: change it
1: for
0: up
1: the
0: things.
1: Odyssey, but think of any other movie that's based on a book.
0: Yeah, that's
1: right.
0: True.
1: Like every Stephen King movie that's based on a book isn't faithful. It is not faithful to the book.
0: Pedophilia.
1: That's part of it. That's one of the big reasons.
0: Yeah.
1: Right, but like you know, any Hollywood movie that's produced isn't faithful to the book, even if the book is like a true story.
0: Hmm.
1: Right, they go like, well, that part didn't really fit into the movie. Right, there was a wrestling movie, Iron Claw, was like a wrestling movie about you know a wrestling family in Texas, like the Von Erichs, and you know they had like five kids die. And in the movie, they had four kids die. And the backstory was like, the director went like, we combined two of the brothers because we did not think the audience could handle another death of another brother. So we just smushed two people. And it's like, you know, this is the story of the Von Erich family. Like, you know, based on a true story.
0: Wow.
1: Completely embellished for Hollywood.
0: Wow.
1: It's never faithful. Drop that pretense and that expectations at all times. If you enjoyed the book, don't watch the movie. If you haven't read the book, watch the movie.
0: I would also say, as a person who enjoys like beautiful women,
1: sure.
0: It will irritate me when I am like, oh, I'm gonna be hearing like, and she was the most beautiful person in the world, and she was the most beautiful, and she's just not. And if you guys didn't hear last segment, we already covered. It's not because I'm like she should never be black. She could be black, but they didn't make her look beautiful at all. I've seen stills, and I'm like, oh my god, they like purposely
1: made
0: her ugly.
1: There's plenty of movies with beautiful women in it. Watch those.
0: Yeah, but like when it's supposed to be a character that you're supposed to believe everyone thinks is the most beautiful in the world, like that is going to be distracting.
2: Yeah. Okay. It does seem like something that would be relatively easy to pull off in Hollywood.
0: Right. They could have swapped Zendaya and Lupita.
3: Yeah, I mean, they had to go out of their way to not make her beautiful. Right.
0: Right. It's like a statement that's annoying.
3: And I hear you saying Richie Rich, but I think there are, I'll say, shades of gray.
1: 50 of them.
3: Yeah, 50.
1: Faithful to the book.
3: Yeah, so
1: 100%.
3: You can be like pretty faithful or sort of faithful or not faithful at all. And so I think that's what we're talking about here. You know, they could have made her beautiful. Even if, you know, there's in my opinion, there's no reason to not make her beautiful.
1: Okay.
3: But it was their choice on purpose.
0: And I'm not angry enough as like that guy we covered in the last segment named Homer. I don't know his last name, but he's like really angry about it on Twitter. I would just say to that person, like, make your own Odyssey, like crowdfund. I bet he could get enough money to like make one. It might not be as big of a budget as Christopher Nolan's.
1: No, it's going to be heavily used of AI if he gets a crowdfunded budget to do it.
0: Well, we do have a caller on the line, so let's see what Turd Ferguson in Pennsylvania has on his mind. You're on Free Talk Live.
4: Well, you know, I have no interest in seeing that garbage movie. I'm sure it's not going to be anywhere near as good as The Dark Knight or Inception or a bunch of other Nolan films that were probably significantly more amazing than that.
0: I never saw either of those, and I've never seen...
4: You've never seen The Dark Knight?
0: No, nope. Haven't you learned
1: Bonnie doesn't watch movies?
0: That's the one that people always say, like, if you watch anything, like, watch The Dark Knight. And I think I probably would. People have told me it's good, but
1: do you like Batman?
4: So it's probably, I would say it's among my top 10 favorite movies of all time.
0: I never saw.
4: Actually,
0: oh, go ahead.
4: Actually, the whole trilogy is probably up in that top 10 too.
0: What was the one that they shot? The pink haired guy shot up the movie theater when it came out.
1: Oh, okay.
4: Yeah, I think that was The Dark Knight.
0: The Dark Knight.
4: Oh, no, you know what?
1: The Colorado shooting.
4: Rises, actually.
0: Okay, then I saw that one, The Dark Knight Rises. Yeah, because it was in 2008. Yeah. This says The Dark Knight is 2008. I've never seen Interstellar. That's another Nolan. Never seen Oppenheimer. Never saw Inception.
1: All great movies.
4: Oppenheimer was pretty good. Yeah, but Inception was probably is another one of my favorite movies. Also, I can't think of Nolan, if Nolan did The Prestige or not. Maybe that...
0: Yep, yeah, that's right here, The Prestige.
1: Also a great movie.
4: Yeah.
0: Never saw that.
4: That was a great... I love that movie.
0: Dark Knight Rises is also him, so yeah, saw that one. Another one, it says it's Dunkirk. I've always heard of that, but never seen it. And then Memento.
1: Memento is also a great movie. Bonnie, you suck.
0: Yeah.
1: Watch good movies, Bonnie.
0: The only one I saw is The Dark Knight Rises, Transcendence, which I hated, like really hated. Is Man of Steel... No. I saw Batman versus
1: Superman.
0: I almost said Barnacle Boy. Not joke.
4: That was Zack Snyder.
0: Oh, okay.
4: Yeah, but yeah.
0: Good memory.
4: I will say that Ben Affleck was like the greatest Batman that never was. They should have given him his own movie. He was awesome in Batman versus Superman. So was Henry Cavill. In fact, those two guys made a really crappy movie, a really great movie, just because they were so good in it. And there's this one scene close to the end where Batman is going to rescue Superman's mom, and they've got like her hostage in this warehouse, and then Batman he blows up the floor and like storms in and starts like kicking everybody's ass. It's an awesome scene. It's probably the best scene in the movie.
0: Wow, it says that he did a, it looks like a documentary or something called Stanley Kubrick in Focus. We were just talking about Stanley Kubrick, too. Seems like he really does like good stories, you know, like he's all into these superhero things, which even though it's not my thing, I can admit that it's like great stories for the most part. He did a documentary, Heath Ledger, A Tragic Tale. Yep.
4: Oh, yeah, Heath Ledger, he was also amazing. Yeah, what an amazing individual he was.
0: I know
4: God
0: you liked Brokeback Mountain. I know you love that.
4: Well, I like The Dark Knight. And, yeah, his performance as the Joker is just incredible.
1: What about A Knight's Tale?
2: I saw that one. Excellent.
4: Well, and put that aside, how about 10 Things I Hate About You? Julia Stiles, I was in love with her when I was a kid. That was a movie that made me fall in love with her.
0: Is A Knight's Tale like kind of a comedy? Yeah, I think I saw it, but it was high school so long ago. Like, they voted to see it, and my class was obsessed with movies like that, but, like, they were always voting to make us watch Monty Python over and over again. It almost made me hate it. Like, when I got older, people showed me, like, other Monty Python stuff. I was like, okay, it's, like, objectively great, but I don't ever want to see the one about the cup ever again.
1: The Holy Grail?
0: Yeah. Never again.
1: Probably the most tragically disappointing ending in movie history.
0: Honestly,
2: they just had to wrap things up.
1: I get it.
2: Yes, it is.
1: We ran out of money in the budget. Mm-hmm. We have to like end the movie, and this is the best we could come up with. Blazing Saddles, too. Great movie right up until the end.
4: I don't know why they would have picked that one woman to play Helen of Troy.
0: The one for this movie? Lupita Nyong'o?
4: Yeah, she is not attractive in any way, shape, or form.
0: No,
4: In my opinion, she is.
0: But she is not attractive in the movie, and it's like they go out of their way to make her not attractive. And I agree, they should have swapped. The older person should have played Athena, who's like the goddess of wisdom, and it doesn't really... Like, somebody else put on Twitter, so it's not really my unique idea, but somebody said, I don't like Zendaya as Athena, not because she's black, but because she's like looks like a teenager and isn't playing a wise goddess to me. And even just pictures, you know, Zendaya? I've only seen pictures. Right.
4: Zendaya's badass. She would have done way better, and she's far more attractive than that other woman.
0: I have way more respect for Zendaya now that I've watched... You guys are going to hate this. Instead of watching the show Euphoria, I heard so many interesting things about the last season that I watched this guy who does basically a review and shows clips here and there on YouTube, and he just tells you everything that happened in the episode while, like, showing clips. And I was like, wow, like, honestly, it might actually almost have been worth it to actually watch that, because, like, Zendaya's acting is really incredible, and the story was actually pretty interesting, at least in season 3. That's the only one I watched that on. I would actually have liked to watch it. With Athena.
4: The story's interesting in all 3 seasons, but yeah, definitely in season 3. And season 3 was kind of more like Breaking Bad meets Quentin Tarantino's Kill Bill.
0: Oh, I could see that. Yeah, I could see that.
4: That's exactly what season 3 was, in my opinion. And I'm sure other people's opinions track with that who've seen it. But Zendaya is just a totally amazing individual. Rest in peace, Rue Bennett. She was an amazing character. It's been enough time.
0: Yeah. I said spoilers, and I said, no, it's been enough time. I'm just kidding. But kind of spoilers, I guess. Maybe we should like throw that out there when we talk about shows. I don't know if people get like really serious.
1: No, you've had your chance.
2: I think that if you just come in, you know, just straight up and say, Star Wars, it turns out Darth Vader's Luke's dad, right? Like a bang. And you do it, you know, on a relatively new movie and you just hit him hard and fast. But if you're chatting about the Odyssey and people have some expectation that you're going to, you know, protect the ending for them or whatever, you know, that doesn't seem fair to me. trigger warning. Like, I don't know.
1: It's the oldest story around. There's no spoiler alerts needed. If you haven't read it and you don't know, had your chance.
4: There's no spoiler alerts needed, especially not for a garbage movie like The Odyssey. I'm still
1: certified fresh.
4: I'm still in awe. I'm in awe that anybody even saw it. I just
0: I thought you didn't
4: it.
0: See it Did you say you did not see a turd?
4: I did not, and I will not, because okay. It's a garbage movie.
0: What about just for Zendaya? Anne Hathaway.
4: He's
1: calling it a garbage movie, having not seen it at all.
4: I do like Anne Hathaway. Anne Hathaway's boobs are getting a lot bigger than
0: well, she's pregnant, like right now.
4: That's a topic of conversation on the internet. But I always loved Anne Hathaway, though, and she was great as Catwoman, Selina Kyle in The Dark Knight Rises, too. But she's good in everything that she's in.
0: One of the two movies I went to go see this year was The Devil Wears Prada 2. It was so good. I loved it.
4: Of course. That's so you.
0: It was really good. I'm sure, I thought it was going to suck.
4: I heard she was... Well, I don't know. I heard it was really good.
1: Of all the movies to give Hollywood your money over, you're like Devil Wears Prada 2.
0: They had Lady Gaga, a brand new Lady Gaga song.
1: I won't go see The Odyssey because I don't want to give Hollywood my money.
0: True.
1: But Devil Wears Prada 2, matinee opening night.
0: I mean, I love Mirren. Wait, what's her name? Helen Mirren. My bad. And I love the movie Devil Wears Prada 1, and there was two new Lady Gaga songs in it. The first one sucked, and I was like, oh no, this is going to be awful. But the second one was like so worth it. Like, worth the first one sucking.
1: Worth the price of admission.
0: True.
1: A song could have popped in on Spotify.
0: But it's better to see in the movie. It's like so worth it. I won't even give anything away about that. It's so worth it, though.
2: If we're going to plug movies, I'm going to go ahead and say Young Washington was worth seeing.
0: Okay, what is that about, like, Washington, George Washington as a young person?
2: Yes.
0: Kind of like Young Sheldon.
4: I heard it was terrible.
0: It seems
2: did they mean when they said terrible? There wasn't a black man playing George Washington, if that might concern you.
0: That would be pretty crazy. What? We would have heard about that.
4: Wait, what?
2: I said why there is I, not a black man playing George Washington, if that concerns you.
4: Mark, why would I care about the race of the actor?
0: The person that called in last week to say he wants black people out of his town. Like 2 weeks ago.
4: Hold on a second. Now, let me clarify my position here. I genuinely believe that judging people based on the color of their skin is legitimately evil. Okay, let me just say that first.
1: But I'm gonna do it anyway.
4: I still like to make decisions in my life and form my opinions based on objective truths like data and facts. And it is a fact that black people are significantly more likely to vote Democrat.
0: But you want women in
2: changing.
0: Your
2: women.
0: I was gonna say, but you want women in your town.
4: Yeah, right. I do want women in my town, and that's a trade off that you have to make. Yes, I want to live around a bunch of attractive young women.
3: Take
4: now,
3: one
4: the good
3: for the
4: thing
3: team.
4: Is, a lot of the attractive young women in Shrewsbury happen to be more conservative or libertarian minded.
0: What would you do if women got outlawed in Shrewsbury, but you could just leave the city gates in order to go get women? You just couldn't bring them back. Would that be an okay trade-off?
4: What would the trade-off be for that? Like we
0: that
4: had
0: you'd
4: no
0: then
1: you can't show them your wonderful shower. You can only show them the backseat of your car.
0: And you would then get fewer Democrat voters, and maybe it'd be like a, I don't know,
4: well, I mean, there are
0: paradise
4: already,
0: there.
4: Well, right now, there already are. Hardly any. I worry about the future of Shrewsbury. I don't want a bunch of
1: Brokeback
4: people
1: Shrewsbury.
4: Who vote Democrat coming in here and voting to raise my property taxes. You know what I mean? I think that's wrong. I don't. And by the way, I already pay higher property taxes than probably most of Pennsylvania. I live in Shrewsbury. I know when you live in a place that a lot of people want to live in, your property taxes are naturally going to be higher, right? But I do think that there should be a ceiling, and I do think that in a conservative-leaning town, we should be lowering the property taxes, not raising them, and that's why I don't...
2: I have excellent news. The Free State Project, in New Hampshire, we have recently offered a tax cap to towns. Now, I don't think they necessarily have to... enact it, but the voters get to vote on a tax cap for their towns.
0: Did Ayotte not veto that?
2: I don't know.
0: She's just like such a horrible, horrible governor vetoing all the good things.
4: Well, to clarify, a lot of the city tax itself in Shrewsbury Borough and Shrewsbury Township is actually very low, but the school budget is what kills us.
3: That's true. Generally speaking, across the country, it's typically in the neighborhood of 70% of the budget would be tied to the school.
4: Yeah,
1: that's
4: and
1: ridiculous.
4: There are a lot of like you know, young and middle-aged families here. So a lot of them, like, want their kids to be educated. I just don't, like, I don't like it. Like, and I'm never going to use it. I'm never going to have kids.
3: Well,
4: so, and now,
1: but you don't want, you do want those teenage girls around you.
4: Well, yeah, of course. But luckily I did actually get, recently, I was able to, I got the homestead deduction recently, but there was another one that I got that actually, and I can't even remember what it was called, but it actually significantly lowered my responsibility for the school taxes, which I'm glad, but, the closer I get to zero, the better, in my opinion.
0: Well, Mark, and, she actually signed it.
4: By the way,
0: sorry, I thought you're done. Sorry.
4: Yeah, before I forget, I want to say this too.

0: And Juno came out.
1: This is no
0: like,
1: short men. That's like, actually Juno's real like, men.
0: Okay. No, it's not that. It's just that Ellen Page was short for a woman. Like, this okay. is like a 5 foot tall. I'm not trying to say that they can't exist, but no one's going to be like, that's my ideal, I don't think.
1: Okay.
2: Right. Exactly. But.
0: But Ellen Page was not should... ideal. No one ever thought that. When I was a kid, I was like, why did they put such an ugly chick for Juno? And no one ever disagreed with that. No one was ever like, no, she's so hot.
2: Bonnie, I think a lot of the men that are sitting around you and Mark Edge would agree with me on this one, that Ellen Page is very attractive.
0: Then ask them. They're here.
2: Juno, and look, Juno, specifically, Jason Bateman wanted to bang this underage girl in the movie, which is part of the plot of Juno. Literally part of
0: honestly,
2: the plot
0: I don't remember
2: of
0: that.
2: Juno.
0: And I know I've seen that one, but yeah. I don't remember that. And Sabrina Carpenter made a great song based on it.
2: Do?
0: No, I don't remember really anything about the movie Juno except somebody gets pregnant. Like, Juno gets pregnant. That's it.
2: Yeah, well, part of the movie is that, Juno gets pregnant and she's going to give away her baby to Jennifer Garner and Jason Bateman, who is, you know, husband and wife that can't have kids. And as she gets to know them, Jason Bateman wants to bang Juno, who
0: that's
2: is
0: gross.
2: 17 and he's like in his late 30s or something.
0: Okay, they wrote in that she's getting pregnant and that people want to bang her. That doesn't mean that's not proof that I have to think she was attractive. I honestly,
2: what I'm saying is, Jason Bateman would not want to bang an ugly 17-year-old if he's going to...
0: Unless he's doing a movie that he's acting.
1: Unless it's written into the script.
0: Oh, my God.
2: Well, it's got to be realistic.
0: Honestly, no, it doesn't. Like,
2: we
0: figured out, they're writing into movies now, like, she was the most beautiful person in the known world about women that they then go to, like,
1: it's
0: make
1: also,
0: ugly.
1: It's also a running gag in Will Ferrell movies where his wife is, like, way hotter and out of his league. And that's, like, just part of the trope.
0: Yeah, lots of movies like that. Seems like... Thank you for the call, Turd Ferguson. Oh, by the way, he must have pretty keen senses for how many women around him, because I was like, it's probably like everywhere else, like a slight majority of women. Nope, it's 100 women to every 105 men in Shrewsbury, Pennsylvania. He has keen senses on one thing.
1: That's as close to 50%
0: as you can get. Well, and usually it's the other way around, like a slightly more female to male ratio in like everywhere. More Free Talk Live coming up, 603-283-6160.
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6: From Feature Story News in Brussels, I'm William Denslow. Spain's Prime Minister Pedro Sanchez is

0: visited the enclave of Quetta after tens of thousands of migrants crossed the border from Morocco in the space of 24 hours, with at least 18 people killed. Sanchez condemned the mass crossing as an attack on Spain's territorial integrity, but stopped short of blaming Morocco, which has long claimed sovereignty over both Quetta and Melilla. France has announced it's reinforcing controls along its border with Spain, while Italy has called for Spain to be suspended from Europe's open borders Schengen zone. Ross Cullen reports from Bordeaux.
1: Juan Jesus Vivas, who is the president of the Spanish semi-enclave, said on Friday that the situation that Ceuta is going through is absolutely unsustainable after 60,000 migrants crossed the border with Morocco into the Spanish city located on the North African coast. The Spanish Prime Minister Pedro Sanchez condemned the breach of the border during a visit to Ceuta, saying that the arrival of thousands of migrants was an attack on Spain's territorial integrity. But he stopped short from blaming Morocco, which has long claimed sovereignty over Ceuta and Melilla, another Spanish semi-enclave on Morocco's Mediterranean coast.
0: Several Palestinians were wounded in an Israeli airstrike in Gaza Friday, just hours after US President Donald Trump announced a deal for the complete disarmament of Hamas. A deal the Israeli government says it can't accept. The agreement signed in Egypt would require Israel to pull back from territory it seized in Gaza, beyond the positions it held when the ceasefire took effect. But Israeli Prime Minister Benjamin Netanyahu's defense minister has repeatedly said Israel will remain in Gaza permanently. From Tel Aviv, Blake Sifton reports.
2: The Israeli military has recently been carrying out strikes several times per week in Gaza, aimed at targeting members of Hamas they say were involved in the October 7th attacks. We should remember that at least 1,168 Palestinians have been killed in Israeli strikes in Gaza since the ceasefire came into effect. And just a little while ago, there were reports of further airstrikes in Gaza. So the ball really now is in Israel's court about whether or not to accept this proposal. Prime Minister Netanyahu is under extraordinary pressure not to withdraw from Gaza.
0: Costa Rica's Rebecca Grinspans emerged as the frontrunner in the first informal straw poll to choose the next United Nations Secretary General, winning 10 votes of encouragement from the 15 members of the Security Council. Seven candidates, four women, three men, are vying to succeed Antonio Guterres, whose second five-year term expires at the end of December. The Security Council did not officially release the results, and paper ballots were destroyed after counting. And the Asian Football Confederation has joined counterparts in the Americas and Europe to oppose a move to sell off minority stakes in FIFA. Football's governing bodies propose creating a subsidiary through third parties that could have a role in organising major tournaments, including the World Cup. From Bureaus Worldwide, this is FSN.
3: With FSN Spotlight, I'm Simon Marks, hearing one more time today from Nate Swanson, the fired US government official who was part of the US negotiating team dealing with Iran before President Trump showed him the door after Mr. Swanson wrote an article predicting the Iranian regime would not capitulate to US force and would instead exploit its control over the Strait of Hormuz. Where does he think the conflict is going now?
4: I've heard from really a number of people say, well, we just need to then double down on the military option. The only thing that would actually lead to a regime change or a significant change in Iran's approach is basically, you know, a massive ground campaign. I mean, I think that would be a disaster, and I would advocate against that. But if you're being honest with yourself, I don't see how these half campaigns where, you know, we do these aerial campaigns, we think it'll change Iran's calculus. It hasn't. And I think ultimately time is kind of on their side. It's basically a race to see who is willing to endure more for a longer period. And I just, you know, from an American perspective, don't see how we think it's in our interest to, you know, sacrifice American lives, sacrifice our economy for real, no clear strategic upside.
3: He spoke to Foreign Policy magazine. His thoughts there at the end of a week of more tit-for-tat military reprisals and no indication that diplomatic negotiations are getting anywhere. Polling now shows American voters overwhelmingly think the Iran conflict has not been worth fighting.
0: The main news again. Spain's Prime Minister Pedro Sanchez has visited the enclave of Quetta after tens of thousands of migrants crossed the border from Morocco. Several Palestinians were wounded in an Israeli airstrike in Gaza Friday, just hours after US President Donald Trump announced a deal for the complete disarmament of Hamas. The Asian Football Federation has joined counterparts in the Americas and Europe to oppose a move to sell off minority stakes in FIFA. And that's the latest feature story news. William Denslow reporting.
5: Following the announcement of First Communion, The Holy Spookerist, the first hardcore pornographic movie to be filmed in Vatican City since 1982's classic adult feature Pope Fisters 4, Onion Reporter spoke to Herschel Savage, director of the film.
6: It's a huge honor for me and everyone else involved with this film. This is where they shot Pope Fisters 4. I mean, that movie's a masterpiece. Well, when we wrote up the script, we sent it over to the Vatican to get the Pope's approval and see if he had any notes, but he loved it just the way it was.
5: The highly anticipated pornographic film, which stars Ron Jeremy as the horny sea himself, Pope Benedict XVI, will reportedly contain graphic sex scenes filmed in the Sistine Chapel, St. Peter's Square, and the Popemobile, among various other notable sites within the Vatican.
6: Well, actually, I'm just watching a cut of this amazing scene we shot last night where Pope Benedict is gangbanging a bunch of nuns in his bed. It was great because the Pope let us use his bedroom. Tomorrow, we're shooting the scene where two nuns fuck each other on St. Peter's tomb using strap-on crucifixes. I think people are really going to like this movie.
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2: Richie Rich.
3: And Mark Edge, remotely.
0: And what I titled the show about and what we kind of, I think, teased maybe at the very beginning, but luckily we had calls, is that the U.S. has is talking about getting rid of daylight savings time and making it permanent daylight time. Wait, I don't know if I got that right. Did I get that right, Mark?
2: You got the first part wrong.
3: Yes.
0: Uh-oh. I'm being told differently.
3: So daylight, let's use term daylight shifting time, makes it easier for people to understand what's going on. Currently, we're under a system where we move from one time zone, from your time zone to the time zone to the east for most of the year.
2: And foolishness.
3: What Americans, go ahead.
2: No, I was just saying foolishness.
3: Okay. Well, I agree. I think that we should live in a world where noon is as close to noon as we can practically make it.
0: And by that, you mean the sun at the top of the sky?
3: Yeah, so a noon means that the sun is at its apogee for that particular day. It's its highest point. And now you can't make every town have noon at noon, because this is the problem they solved with time zones back in like the 1870s or whatever.
0: Right, like my parents live in Alabama, and they live on the far west side of the eastern time zone. So I can't remember which way all of a sudden. It's either still really light for a lot longer than it would be here, or other way around. Oh yeah, it's light there for much longer than it is here in New Hampshire, because it's the same time zone. But if you look at a map, that's pretty far as longitude goes apart.
2: They're also further south too.
0: Yeah. Oh yeah, probably makes a big difference. But I think that it still would if they were the same latitude but same longitude, or different longitude, or wait, same longitude but all the way up at the same latitude as us, because they're at the
2: edge of the time zone.
0: Exactly. So like it's later, but the sun just got to them since it goes kind of like counterclockwise. I mean, my mind, I don't know if that's how you put it, counterclockwise, or it goes to the west. So yeah,
3: that much I know.
0: It's definitely not possible to make everybody like have perfect noon. So that in my mind, that's why I just discard and don't care about that point. But go ahead, Mark.
3: No, my number one thing when it comes to time zones is I think we should be on standard time all the time, no matter where we are, or let's just go to Zulu time for everybody in the world. And then everybody would know what time it is. Mm. Now, I think that that's me.
2: Don't worry that he said Zulu time.
4: Mark, sorry to interrupt. So, just for those who don't know, what is Zulu time?
3: Zulu time is 24-hour time at Greenwich Mean.
4: Okay.
3: So, there's a spot. Let's pick it, and then we all just use the same time. But that's really me solving a problem for me, not me solving a problem for the world.
2: It's a problem solved for the world. Like, I'm with you because it solves a problem for the world.
0: It works for Neopets. The Neopets website is just Neopian Standard Time. And so you're playing with people from the other part of the globe, but you all have the same time.
2: That's why. The world is globalized at this point. You know, we have the technology that interconnects us all. We shouldn't be doing math to figure stuff out when it's okay to call people.
4: Yeah, I mean, because in different countries, obviously, whatever their time shifting, whatever you want to call it, it doesn't occur on the same date. I mean, I have friends in New Zealand, for example, and depending on, I think, the time of year and if we've gone back or forward and so forth, I think they're anywhere between 15 hours ahead and 17 hours ahead, something like that. And I can never remember when it switches, so I always have to look.
0: And even though Arizona doesn't change, my little brother lives in Arizona, I'm still having to figure out, well, have we changed? And I'm three or four or five or whatever it is hours ahead of them.
2: And let's also remember that, I don't know if this is a myth or not, but I've heard it. right? One of the reasons why we still shift late back to standard time is the candy companies wanting extra daylight for trick-or-treating.
0: Yeah. Seriously?
2: Yep.
0: Okay, well, I'm happy with that. Wait.
4: Just some context here. Part of the reason why, I think this is particularly relevant right now is the House just passed, it's called the Sunshine Protection Act.
2: Stupid.
0: Love it.
4: And passed that 12 days ago, you know, and this is something obviously Trump has been touting for a while now, but that's sort of why.
2: This flies directly in the face of the two things that Mark is pitching, though.
4: I know, but okay. I'm just saying that's some context here as to why it's like a current topic.
0: My grandma told me when I saw her last, she lives in Alabama, and she said that when they started enforcing daylight savings time, or maybe they were just talking about stopping it, I can't remember now, she said that she'll never forget that somebody wrote into her local newspaper saying, I'm a farmer, and I don't think my tomatoes can handle any more sunlight. So he actually thought that it was
2: that
0: going
2: tracks
0: to create
2: for
0: more
2: Alabama.
0: Sunlight. Oh, my God.
3: Well, to be clear, I think the number one thing that almost all Americans want, more than anything, is to stop effing with the clock.
0: Yeah,
3: I think everybody can just sort of agree that let's pick a time and stick with it.
2: Well,
0: daylight savings time.
2: No.
0: I know. That's why I'm saying I'm the only one that's going to have that opinion.
2: This is the dumb thing with this whole legislation. Right, like the legislation isn't necessary if you just stick with standard time.
4: Right,
2: there's no law that says you have to go into daylight savings time, but you need federal approval to make it officially the only time. So if you just stick with standard time, it's all good.
0: No, it's not all good because nobody wants it to be dark at 4 p.m. I'd rather it be 1 hour later. But you know who cares? People will get all angry that it's dark in the morning and kids are walking in the dark.
2: Just start school later.
0: Walk them. Yeah, start school later. So
2: yeah, that's
0: I'm
2: the
0: saying
2: solution.
0: Am I on the wrong?
2: The businesses can just change their operating times to whatever it is.
0: You get the same amount
2: of daylight no matter what.
0: Yeah.
2: Like you're talking like the farmer from Alabama going, my tomatoes can't handle this much sunlight.
0: I feel like you're misunderstanding me because I'm saying keep it in the time that we call daylight savings time.
2: And I'm saying no. Because that requires the federal government to intervene.
0: Wait, what?
2: And standard
0: why would
2: time
0: require
2: you don't.
0: That? I don't understand.
2: Because
0: all you
2: that's
0: do is
2: rules.
0: Like your state decides it.
4: Those are the current rules. My understanding is.
0: Wait, the current rule is you're switching, and
4: that is not a rule.
0: My
4: understanding is that each state's discretion.
0: Well, I don't care if it's technically like the thing that makes the most sense happens to be what the feds are also saying. That doesn't bother me. You see what I mean?
2: Yeah, but you're also arguing for something that doesn't make sense.
0: In what way? You haven't said how it doesn't make sense.
2: You get same amount of daylight during the day, regardless of what time zone you're in.
3: Hold on. Bonnie, here's the reason. Because it's letting children.
0: I don't care about that. Change the time.
3: Psychological children and drunks decide when the frickin' time's going to be.
4: Yeah.
3: Act like an adult and get your ass up if you want more daylight.
0: That's
3: the reason. There's a clock. God made the clock.
0: Nobody.
3: He said noon was noon, and you're like, no, everybody should change it because I want more
0: time in
3: the afternoon.
0: God did not make the clock. The clock is human made.
3: There's such thing as summer hours.
0: No, yes, change school time. Make it later so that way people aren't
2: But you can do that with standard time.
0: Well, the kids walk in the dark.
2: You just start school at 10 instead of 9.
0: Yeah, but if it's standard time and school starts at 10, then they're walking home for sure in the dark because it's dark at 4 p.m. in most places.
2: But it would be the same as if they started school at 9 and they were walking home at 3.
0: No, then change it to 10 and they're walking home at 3, but still daylight for 2 more hours in the winter. See, that's what I'm saying.
2: Now you're just compressing. You get the same amount of daylight. Now you're just shortening the school day.
0: To shorten the school day, too. They don't need to be there 8 hours. It's only because people are using it for babysitting.
4: I don't know if kids even walk home anymore. I mean,
0: illegal.
4: I mean, the kids that take the bus, at least the one I see, I mean, back in my day, you'd go out to the bus stop and you just hang out there and wait for the bus. Now, like, the parent is there and they have the kid in the car. With a car idling till the bus shows up. So I don't know how many kids are actually walking.
2: Whatever the clock says, right, you get the same amount of daylight in daylight time and standard time.
0: I understand. I've never been confused.
2: Do you understand that? Because it doesn't sound like you do.
0: I don't think you're understanding what I'm saying, because I've never, ever thought,
2: I've heard you say it twice.
0: No, you didn't hear me say that. I've never thought that you don't have the same amount of daylight in the day. I joked about when I said save sunlight. Like, I was joking about
2: then
0: that.
2: Why are you so hell-bent on, like,
0: because
2: getting the government
0: involved?
2: Because in
0: the winter, you don't have to get the government involved.
2: You do.
0: No, but
2: this
0: you don't have to get
2: point.
0: The federal yeah. government involved.
2: You do. That's the whole point.
0: Okay, no, you have to change the everybody going on the same time. You get either the state or the federal government involved either way.
2: No.
0: But if you're just saying, oh, I should just decide for myself, and then people
2: I'm not saying
0: will
2: decide
0: to me
2: for
0: or
2: yourself.
0: Not, that's stupid.
2: I'm saying
0: like,
2: to
0: I
2: make
0: want
2: daylight
0: to agree.
2: To make daylight time. Permanent, mm-hmm. you need to get the federal government involved.
0: And to make standard yes. time permanent, you have to get the federal government
2: involved. No, you don't.
0: No, then you have
2: don't.
0: To get the state government
2: no,
0: involved.
2: No, you don't.
0: Then
2: no.
0: how
2: it's just,
0: is that true?
2: Just the time
0: okay,
2: is, it is
3: on,
2: what it is.
3: Hold on, guys.
2: Go
3: Wait
2: ahead,
3: a
2: Mark.
3: Second. In the state of New Hampshire, all right,
4: yes.
3: right now, the state of New Hampshire could mm-hmm. choose, mm-hmm.
0: So
3: without any
0: involved.
3: Federal government involvement at mm-hmm. all, mm-hmm. standard permanent standard time.
4: Correct.
3: It chooses to change because... Well, half the state goes to work in Massachusetts. That's the reason. And it would be weird if they didn't. Now, they do have a bill
0: that was... So to change that,
3: that
0: the government would have to get involved to make it only state standard time is what I'm saying.
3: The federal government would not have to
0: no.
3: get involved.
0: No, not the federal. The state. I said state.
3: Well, I mean, you can operate your life however you want.
0: And now you're doing...
3: Yes,
0: yeah, see how guys said exactly what I said you would say?
3: Are the job of the federal government.
0: Yes, I know. That's why I'm saying, like, not just the federal government, federal or state would have to get involved to stop the switching.
2: The state doesn't have no. to get involved to stop the switch.
0: Yeah. Why is that not the case when you just said that the state decides
3: the state
0: that they
3: does.
0: Switch?
2: The
0: that
2: state does.
3: The state of New Hampshire.
0: Yes, and I said that would have to get involved to stop the switch.
3: Well, the state okay. of New Hampshire isn't the same as the federal government.
0: I
3: You're
0: never
3: acting,
0: said it was.
3: It takes a literal
0: Not at one
3: act
0: point did
3: of
0: I
3: Congress
0: say
3: in order to
0: yeah.
3: do this
0: no,
3: nonsense
0: wouldn't.
3: That
0: yeah.
3: you want to do.
0: The state could just say, we are switching to daylight savings
2: no,
0: time.
2: No, they can't. No.
0: Why?
2: Because the federal government has to be involved.
0: No, it doesn't.
2: It does.
3: Yes, it does, Bonnie.
0: Why this, does it have to be involved? That doesn't make any
3: as
0: sense. They can just say, we're in
3: New Hampshire,
0: we're doing that.
3: Two choices.
2: To make
3: it
2: daylight.
3: If you want.
0: Then you say, we're not listening to you. And it's not a Bonnie Freeman has to decide for herself. It's the state can say, we are not listening to you, and we are making it daylight saving time all the time.
2: Look, maybe after the secession.
3: They could attempt to nullify the federal government, but at this point, no state's going to do that.
0: Well, that's stupid. At this point,
3: they
0: should.
3: I would say, if the United States government's going to have a job, weights and measures are a good job. Now, it has done a crappy job for 250 years, and let's hope the next 250 years we can have the imperial system, or get rid of the imperial system, have the metric, and go ahead and do the whole thing.
0: No.
3: But it's as easy as as the state house voting in order to turn New Hampshire back to standard time.
0: Mm-hmm. I don't even really care that
2: And maintain
0: state.
2: Standard time.
0: I don't
2: which
0: even
2: makes
0: care.
2: Sense, because it's the time zone you're in.
0: That a state would have to get involved, it really doesn't bother me. But if you're saying the federal government has to get involved to change it to daylight savings only, I disagree. I think that we could just be like, we're done listening to your standards. New Hampshire's doing its own thing. In fact, is that not how
2: secession,
0: Arizona did it?
2: No, because Arizona's on standard time.
0: Yeah, yes. yeah.
2: They don't have to switch.
0: No, yeah, that's
4: Hawaii.
0: True.
2: Right. You don't have to switch.
0: Yeah, yeah.
2: So if New Hampshire
3: Alaska.
2: Just wanted to like have one standard
0: Alaska
2: time.
0: Alaska does too? No, I understand that part now. It was one thing that I got wrong. Everything else, you were wrong about what I was saying. But daylight savings is the best time because everyone's awake at 5 p.m. If you're not awake at 5 p.m., you're the outlier. Not everyone's awake at 6 a.m. And when I used to have to be up at 5:30 a.m. to get to my job at the hotel, it did not bother me that it was dark. It bothered me when I went home for the day and it's dark. You see what I mean?
2: Yeah, so just switch the hours.
0: What do you mean?
2: Just have the hotel switch their hours of operation.
0: Yeah. I agree that the hotel should do that anyway because it's just, like, stupid. It's like almost everywhere where there's, like, a 24-hour
2: You're like the Alabaman going,
0: there.
2: Like, I get more daylight.
0: That's not the same thing at all.
2: It
0: That's
2: is.
0: A completely different thing. No, that
2: my
0: person
2: daylight
0: thinks that
2: at
0: space
2: night.
0: Is changing. No.
2: I want my daylight at night, not
0: you
2: in the morning.
0: You actually sound like the person that is the least smart here because you sound well, like you think that
3: okay.
0: I am saying, oh, sunlight, like, expands.
2: You did. You said, I want my daylight at 5 p.m., not at 6:30 in the morning.
3: Let's
0: that's
3: take
0: not
3: this
0: what
3: back
0: I'm saying.
3: First principles because that's what libertarians like.
0: How do you not understand what I'm saying? Like, if you change to daylight
3: you.
0: Only.
3: He's messing with you.
0: No, he's not. He genuinely
2: no.
0: sounds like he doesn't. He thinks that I'm saying, like, tomatoes will be under sunlight for an hour longer. No. You can
2: She
0: be
2: said everyone's
0: dark
2: up at
0: morning.
2: 5 p.m., and I don't want to drive to the hotel at 5:30 in the morning.
0: What is this? I don't understand what you're saying. Like, when I
2: I'm
0: wake up at, like...
2: what you said.
0: I don't understand what your point is. Like, yes, when I would wake up at 5 a.m. and it's dark, who cares? When I'm driving and it's 6 a.m. and it's dark, who cares? But when it's I'm driving home and it's like 4, sometimes it's dark, that's a problem.
2: Why
0: I don't understand
2: what
0: you don't understand. Because it's like depressing and gross. It's gross to spend all your waking hours.
2: But it's going
0: to
2: be that dark at that period.
0: Yes,
2: no matter
0: but
2: what
0: it
2: the
0: will
2: clock
0: be
2: says.
0: Called 5 p.m. And since most people aren't going to go changing like everybody's schedule, I agree too that we should do that. But I think the more likely thing that would happen is that a state will say, forget you, so, feds, so we're doing what we want.
2: Then rather than, businesses changing their hours
0: yes,
2: of operation.
0: Yes, because that's harder. How do you not get that that's harder? It's
3: that
0: so
3: she
0: much
3: wants 5 o'clock to self-identify. She wants 4 o'clock to self-identify as
0: yes.
3: 5 o'clock.
0: Yes, yes because what you think is that it's like actually right. an objective fact that noon is noon. It's not. It's not.
3: Oh, it is.
0: No, it's not. It's just when
3: we
0: the sun.
3: We call it solar noon for a reason.
0: And that was named that after human. Like humans did that. Humans decided to call
3: it's an agreement
0: that a thing called
3: that the highest
0: noon.
3: Point of the sun during the day is called solar noon.
0: All I have
3: correct.
0: To say is like we call this 1 p.m. and the highest at the sun's at the highest point of the day. It doesn't change anything about reality. Or wait, would it be a yeah? 1
2: it
0: p.m.
2: does.
0: Wait, I don't
3: it,
0: know if
3: it makes
0: sense.
3: It bends reality.
0: Exactly, yeah.
3: To make
0: no,
3: it so that people who want things to be a certain
0: plus, Mark,
3: way.
0: You
3: I
0: already just, admitted.
3: I'm sorry. To me, the truth is the truth.
0: No, it's
3: and
0: not.
3: That's why
0: you
3: I like
0: don't actually think
3: time.
0: That. Because
3: now,
0: in
3: again,
0: your world.
3: I will take your world over the one we have where we yeah. switch clocks.
0: I think
3: just
0: we can almost
3: clear.
0: All agree on that. But
2: no.
0: Mark, to be clear, you actually are that total cap because you want a world where solar noon is solar noon in New Hampshire, but it's an hour early in Alabama, right?
2: Look,
0: or do you want to make the time zone smaller?
2: My watch says it's almost 7:30 because I refuse to change it.
0: Oh my God. What the heck?
2: This is the time that it is, and oh, wow. everything else is an alternate reality.
3: I've tried this.
0: I'm a little confused.
2: My watch says it's almost 7:30.
0: Yeah, but
2: because
0: it
2: in reality, it's almost 7:30.
0: So we've artificially
2: changed the time to say it's almost 8:30, but that's wrong. Everyone's just agreed on this common delusion.
0: No, when I went down to the basement during the break, I didn't look out the windows when I was walking down because I was like distracted by my dog. And when I came back up, I was expecting for some reason for it to be dark. And when I came up and it was still light out, I was like, oh, that's so wonderful. Like, that's great.
2: But it would have been the same brightness mm-hmm. at 7.
0: Okay, yeah, in the middle of the summer, true. But
2: or in the winter, like no matter what my watch says, right?
0: It, no,
2: that's
0: no.
2: the period
0: in
2: of
0: the
2: time.
0: Winter at 8:30 is definitely dark.
2: Yeah,
0: because of like the angle of the planet.
2: I
0: okay.
2: get that part. We, okay. We're not in a disagreement
0: on that. We
2: do
0: have a caller,
2: that.
0: And I don't want to like make him wait. I mean, wait a little bit because we're getting serious about the daylight saving time argument. And I knew we would because I know I have an unpopular opinion.
2: Yeah,
0: according
2: you
0: to
2: side
0: some
2: with
0: people.
2: The federal government.
0: That's fine. I signed with the feds on this one. But we have a caller. Caller, what's your name and topic?
1: Michael, my name is Michael, and thanks for taking my call, Bonnie. I'm going to have to side with the rest of the team on this one. High noon should be high noon.
0: Then what about Alabama? Like, what about that point? How come nobody seems to have anything to say about
3: that? I think you're wrong on Alabama entirely. Alabama sits in the central time zone, so I think you're calling, like, your parents have just been lying to you about the time.
0: No. Then I had it backwards, but I'm not wrong. It's that my parents are on the very eastern side of central. I couldn't be for sure what I was talking about there.
3: Okay.
0: But that means that it's darker when other people are saying, hey, it's still light here
2: and
0: in
2: again,
0: Texas.
2: And again, that's because they arbitrarily, like, Mark picked the point, right? They said Greenwich is this.
4: Yep.
2: And then they arbitrarily divided it into 24 time zones.
4: Yep. Mm-hmm.
3: You wish that was the case. That would make a way more sense than what happened. But go ahead.
2: Okay. Hmm. But like we have 24 time zones. And it's arbitrarily decided that we have 24.
0: Either way, the sun's not going to be perfectly at picture at noon everywhere.
2: Okay.
0: So you are absolutely not being in accordance with what you said.
2: But in order to have that, then we'd have 60 times the amount.
4: What's the optimal number of time zones then?
2: Well, to have high noon everywhere, 360.
0: Mark says 24.
2: Well, not to have high noon everywhere.
3: Or we just go with Zulu time across the board, and then there's no reason why noon has to be at 12, if that makes sense.
0: I've been saying that.
4: You get 12:03.
3: Yeah, but you're not saying that. You're saying what you're saying is let's have 24 time zones and they should be the way I want them to be. If we're going to have 24 time zones, have noon as close to the center.
2: Bonnie wants 24 time zones shifted 1 degree to the left.
0: But to be fair, I would rather have Zulu time and who cares what the time means. It doesn't matter. And then businesses actually go like, huh, it makes no sense for us to be going home as the sun just setted.
2: We're going to change our business hours. We have summer hours and winter hours.
0: I prefer that over what we have now, and I'd prefer it over like the daylight savings.
2: And you don't think that's easier to do than making everyone switch their clock arbitrarily?
0: That would cause both. That would cause government and businesses. So what I was saying was only government, which I think would be easier. What you're saying is you want only businesses, which in my opinion would be
2: more
0: much
2: libertarian.
0: Harder. Maybe more libertarian, but I do think it would be harder.
4: I mean, I think the shifting of business hours, that's a very practical solution. I mean,
2: we have ice cream shops that close for the season.
4: Right. Well, right. So down in Florida, there's a, Mark, you know this, Benderson Park, right? It's a big park in Sarasota, right? They have hours that are different depending on the time of year, and that's because of the length of the day is changing, right?
2: So it already can be done.
4: It can already be done.
2: Without government interference.
4: That's like one example, just like a park, but you could do the same thing for a business.
0: Yeah, there's a few
4: examples
0: here and there.
4: Depending on the time of year, we're going to shift.
2: Without getting the government
4: involved. We're going to shift our business hours.
0: That's not going to happen. You think all businesses are going to be like, hey, I'm this hotel group. Hey, I'm this. And we're going to.
2: Well, not all of them, because some of them won't. Right?
0: They
2: go like, oh, man, I got to go to the shop.
0: They're not going to agree on what direction to go. They're not going to agree.
2: Yeah, not all businesses are open from 9 to 5 anyway. Some are open from 10 to 6.
4: I mean, a lot of businesses these days, this has been the case for a long time now. At least in professional settings, would be flex time, right? You can come in anywhere. We want you there sort of during core hours, but you can come in as early as 6 a.m. and as late as 11 a.m. and then work your regular schedule hours.
0: I wish that was like across the board, like the typical way that businesses did things.
2: Convenience store at the gas station opens at 6, restaurant opens at 10. Oh, no. Can't have that. Can't have businesses with different start and end times. We've got to get the government involved.
0: I see what you're saying there, but what I'm telling you is they wouldn't just all decide to do it at once because they wanted to make life easier. It would just be like jumbled.
2: Yeah,
0: like,
2: some would. Some would.
4: There's nothing wrong with that.
2: Yeah.
0: I think there is something wrong with but I think it'd be way more confusing.
4: No businesses are in agreement as to like the standard opening time.
2: That's what I just said.
4: Yeah.
2: So who cares?
0: They for the most part are though. Like we're talking about.
4: They're not.
0: Yes, they are. Yes, they are. Like if I've never like applied for a hotel and it wasn't 7 to 3, 3 to 11, 11 to 7. Like
2: that's a standard shift because they're open 24 hours a day.
0: Standard why? Because for the most part they're that way. Okay.
2: Because they're open for 24 hours.
0: I might have more things to say. So let's go. More Free Talk Live coming up. And
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6: From Feature Story News in Brussels, I'm William Denslow. Spain's Prime Minister Pedro Sanchez has visited the enclave of Ceuta after tens of thousands of migrants crossed the border from Morocco in the space of 24 hours, with at least 18 people killed. Sanchez condemned the mass crossing as an attack on Spain's territorial integrity, but stopped short of blaming Morocco, which has long claimed sovereignty over both Ceuta and Melilla. France has announced it's reinforcing controls along its border with Spain, while Italy has called for Spain to be suspended from Europe's open borders Schengen zone. Ross Cullen reports from Bordeaux.
7: Juan Jesus Vivas, who is the president of the Spanish semi-enclave, said on Friday that the situation that Ceuta is going through is absolutely unsustainable after 60,000 migrants crossed the border with Morocco into the Spanish city located on the North African coast. The Spanish Prime Minister Pedro Sanchez condemned the breach of the border during a visit to Ceuta, saying that the arrival of thousands of migrants was an attack on Spain's territorial integrity. But he stopped short from blaming Morocco, which has long claimed sovereignty over Ceuta and Melilla, another Spanish semi-enclave on Morocco's Mediterranean coast.
6: Several Palestinians were wounded in an Israeli airstrike in Gaza Friday, just hours after US President Donald Trump announced a deal for the complete disarmament of Hamas. A deal the Israeli government says it can't accept. The agreement signed in Egypt would require Israel to pull back from territory it seized in Gaza, beyond the positions it held when the ceasefire took effect. But Israeli Prime Minister Benjamin Netanyahu's defense minister has repeatedly said Israel will remain in Gaza permanently. From Tel Aviv, Blake Sifton reports.
8: The Israeli military has recently been carrying out strikes several times per week in Gaza, aimed at targeting members of Hamas they say were involved in the October 7th attacks. We should remember that at least 1,168 Palestinians have been killed in Israeli strikes in Gaza since the ceasefire came into effect. And just a little while ago, there were reports of further airstrikes in Gaza. So the ball really now is in Israel's court about whether or not to accept this proposal. Prime Minister Netanyahu is under extraordinary pressure not to withdraw from Gaza.
6: Costa Rica's Rebecca Grinspan's emerged as the frontrunner in the first informal straw poll to choose the next United Nations Secretary General, winning 10 votes of encouragement from the 15 members of the Security Council. Seven candidates, four women, three men, are vowing to succeed Antonio Guterres, whose second five-year term expires at the end of December. The Security Council did not officially release the results, and paper ballots were destroyed after counting. And the Asian Football Confederation has joined counterparts in the Americas and Europe to oppose a move to sell off minority stakes in FIFA. Football's governing bodies propose creating a subsidiary through third parties that could have a role in organising major tournaments, including the World Cup. From Bureaus Worldwide, this is FSN.
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0: 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That's 603-283-6160 is the phone number you can call. 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And 603-283-6160 is the phone number for that. 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
3: And Mark Edge, remotely.
0: And our caller from the last segment only really got to, like, say, like, one thing, and we all spurged out on him. So he had something else he wanted to say. Michael, you're on Free Talk Live. What's on your mind?
2: Spurg it out quickly.
4: Yes, I'll bring it on quickly. I actually want to talk about the coveted Senate. And recently, one of the senators passed away, Lindsey Graham, and then they were able to appoint, I believe it was his sister. Mm-hmm. As a senator, which is the right of, I think, the governor, but recently another senator, I'm going to call him MIA, is Chuck Schumer.
5: Is it Schumer or is it Mitch
0: died.
5: McConnell?
2: Mitch McConnell's in the hospital and hasn't been seen. Chuck Schumer might also be.
4: I'm sorry, I got the name wrong.
5: Yeah, Mitch has been missing now for like 43 days or something.
2: Well, we just spoke to him, had a 20-minute conversation with him yesterday.
4: Are you on the meme, Richie Rich? I think I saw your meme.
2: I don't post a lot of memes, so probably did not see my meme. But I'm familiar with the meme.
0: What do you mean by you talked to him yesterday? Like
2: when it came out that he'd gone missing for so long, one of his cohorts said, like, well, he's alive and kicking and well, and I had a 20-minute conversation with him, and he's like, we just got to go bomb the heck out of Iran again.
0: Oh, wow.
2: You know, and then
0: that sounds like something Mitch McConnell would say.
2: Right.
0: Though.
2: Well, then Thomas Massie chimed in and said, I also had a 20-minute conversation with Mitch McConnell. He said, like, we got to end the Fed and, you know, audit and whatever. So then
0: somehow I missed all that. That's funny.
2: Yeah.
0: That's nice.
2: So everyone who has something to say that wants to, like, force their opinion into Mitch McConnell's ear. Just had a 20-minute conversation with him yesterday.
0: Nice.
2: Go on, caller.
4: Yeah, with an extended period of time, and the Senate seems to be the coveted part of the Congress. They are held to, there's only 100 of them, vice the 435 in the other one. But it seems that if you can just appoint a senator that was somebody's sister, like, is that in their bloodline? Or does it seem, it seems to me that it's just, the spoils go to the winners there, and if they're going to pass laws, it seems like the guy should show up to work or maybe actually put out a press release with a picture that's not 2 years old.
5: Well, I mean, I hear what you're saying, but don't we see this repeatedly in history? For example, President of the United States, is it a coincidence that you had two presidents not too far apart from each other with the last name Bush, for example?
2: Are you just, well, you just talk about the nepotism? Because at least people cast votes for those.
5: No one
2: voted for Lindsey Graham's sister.
5: I mean, okay, yeah, but I mean, it's, I mean, let's be practical about it in terms of how I would say the vast majority of the American public thinks.
2: Okay.
5: There are,
2: that nepotism is good?
5: They're pretty much, in many people's minds, not ours, but two candidates, right? And those candidates are, I'll say, vetted internally by the parties. So the Republicans put up two different elections. They put up somebody named Bush.
2: Yeah.
5: Are those necessarily the most qualified candidates, those two elections?
2: Okay. I hear your point. I'm going to say no.
5: Okay.
2: But, like, at least people got to vote, right?
5: Yes.
2: They went through a primary process. A lot of other candidates dropped out. They were the last ones remaining. Yep. They got the party vote, and then they got the general public vote. Like, appointing someone's sister just because they carried the name, there was no voting process.
5: Okay.
2: Right? It kind of goes back to the last election where Kamala Harris got appointed the nominee without ever having to primary anybody.
5: And more recently in the state of Maine with who was the guy that just basically the, you know, the party didn't want him anywhere. He did some bad things. And I forget
3: his name.
5: The
3: SS tattoo guy.
5: The tattoo guy, yeah.
2: Yeah.
5: I mean, I'll say the party.
2: Primaried, right? They had people within the party
5: I'm talking about the person that's replaced him.
3: No, look, the governor of what's the state McConnell's in? Is that Kentucky?
2: Kentucky, yeah.
3: Yeah. The governor of Kentucky gets to decide who it is, and he decided for whatever reason there was the guy's sister. Let's remember what voting is. Voting's the thing we do instead of shooting each other over which group of liars and thieves get to sit in the House. So it's just supposed to be a compromise that's just good enough.
0: Go ahead, caller.
4: Yeah, I'm of the opinion that voting doesn't matter, and Mark stole my line there. I mean, you're choosing the least of the worst liar and thief there.
2: So are you saying that then the governor could have done better than the voters with the appointment of the sister?
4: I think that the nepotism probably reeks a lot there, and they probably, I'm not from there, but I would suspect that if there was a primary, they would have selected her to be in the front runner.
2: Okay. So we just saved a bunch of money on primaries and we just like trust the governor's opinion.
4: They did. Yeah.
2: Okay.
0: But should he have to give like credence, or should he have to like look at, oh, here's how, who's polling, and I'm going to make my decision based on what I think the people want, or can he just like, should he just do what he wants?
2: Okay. He can do what he wants. In this case, I really think he's like did it because Trump mentioned it ahead of time.
0: Oh.
2: Right? Trump's like, he really should appoint the sister. She's a really good person. And really
0: he saw what Trump did to Massey.
2: So I think that played a role, right? Trump bullied it. But, you know, if that's the way it's going to be, if you know, we're going to save money, we're going to bypass this voting nonsense, just whomever is in charge gets to appoint him. If that's the system you want, you know, that's better than voting. Have at it.
0: Well, is that all you guys had to say about is that all you, caller, had to say about the Mitch McConnell and, like, the dead guy, whether or not he's dead?
4: That's my body. Thanks for taking my call. Appreciate it.
0: Thank you for the call. And the number is 603-283-6160. We also have Sarah in New Mexico on Free Talk Live. What's on your mind, Sarah?
1: Yes, I really feel that our midterm is going to really show the vote against Trump and all of the wars and all of his policy. I think it's going to be like a mega showdown.
0: A lot of people think that the Republicans are going to lose big time in the midterms.
5: I mean, just as far as data goes, I mean, regardless of what you think about either party, I mean, that has historically happened. I'll say the party, quote, in power typically loses seats in the midterms, and that's just the way it is.
0: Because people are like, oh, I know who to be mad at right now. It's the team that the president is on.
5: Yeah, that could be part of it.
2: The real interesting thing is if the Democrats do take over in the midterms and don't impeach Trump, like, are they then setting themselves up to lose the presidency as it swings back to the Republicans? Because they didn't do what the voters want them to do, and that's get rid of the moron.
5: I think that's a valid point. I mean, the trends that I've seen, the polls I've seen, seem to point to the House going back to the Democrats, but the Republicans retaining the Senate.
2: Okay.
3: Right.
5: And obviously.
3: And I think what that shows is that, in fact, America doesn't hate. You know what I think it actually shows is Americans still hate the Democrats pretty severely. Mm-hmm. They just don't know what to do. It's just getting the pendulum swinging is getting shorter and shorter. Americans don't know what to do.
5: Because if
3: the Democrats can't take the Senate, then what?
5: Yeah.
3: I mean, really, this is the only time you're going to be able to, the midterms of the second term historically is when you're going to do your best. If you can't take the Senate, your party's washed up.
5: I think part of it is, in my opinion, the Democrats with Mondami and others like him. I mean,
2: the socialists, the Democratic Socialists,
5: the DSA, the Democratic Socialists of America, is for some reason a thing now, and that party is
2: for some reason.
5: Yeah, largely abandoning. Yeah, go ahead.
2: No. I mean, it seems like the reason is fairly clear, but you know,
3: Well, then articulate it, please.
2: Oh, the current government is making everyone poor while the wealthy class gets wealthier because they're in collusion with the federal government or the state governments. And the Democratic Socialists are using that to, like, get the poor people on board to say, hey, look, you know, they're colluding with each other to steal from you. You have to elect a socialist in to get that wealth back. And it seems as long as they're going to do that and inflate the money supply and make it more difficult for the younger generations to achieve, like, the same level of financial success as the older generations, democratic socialism looks appealing.
0: Right. Okay. I completely agree with him, but go ahead.
5: Yeah, so we want guaranteed mediocrity for everybody? Is that what we're looking for?
2: Guaranteed mediocrity brings those people up.
5: Okay.
0: So the thing is, I'm not saying that what Richie Rich is saying, like, that's the way we should look at it, but I do agree with him. That's how people are looking at it. I watched this one channel. I watched several channels like this, but my favorite is Edward's Economics. It's this guy in Texas, and it was so crazy. I started watching his YouTube videos about economics, and then my friend, when I went to go visit her, her husband was like, yeah, I hired this guy to take care of my economics, and I was like, is it Edwards Economics? He's like, how'd you know? I was like, well, that's crazy. I just know he, like, is in Texas. But anyways, he makes videos where he's reacting to TikTok videos that have to do with the economy. So he has, like, a brain on him. Most of the people he's reacting to don't. And they're all saying things about how, like, wow, it's so hard to live these days, If only we could get more money from, like, the government, more help from the government. Yeah. They're not right, but it is how people are thinking about it.
5: Yeah, and that was my I wasn't saying you specifically, Richie Rich, but I mean that's the I'm just sort of posing the question. I mean, clearly, in my opinion, those people don't understand economics, and I hate to say it, okay, because when I was still working and I ran a business and I had employees working for me, and yes, it has changed across generations. I can tell you the vast majority of young professionals working for me did not want to work hard and trying to skate by. And it was much different than when I was in their shoes. And that's not how you get ahead. I'm sorry.
0: I think that there's a mix of things. That might definitely be true, and I've seen things that make me think that you're right about that, that people are working less hard, but it's because back in, like, earlier times, what am I trying to say, like, decades ago,
5: ancient working, times, like the 80s?
0: Working harder was more likely to actually
2: get
0: benefit
2: somewhere.
0: You. Now it's like a lot more is rigged against you. I still do not agree with the type of person who's like, that means don't even try. Right. We should just have the government feed us and clothe us. I disagree with that.
5: I don't agree with you on that because, like, when you say rigged, I mean, I'm talking about employees who wouldn't fill out their timesheets, who would lie about the amount of time they worked, who
0: it's wrong.
5: Clearly did not work a full day. Okay, that's not that's not rigging. That's not the system rigging against you.
0: No, the
5: just
0: system rigged against you is, like, it's just absolutely there in the numbers. Like, the most money ever printed was in 2020. Yep. Like, it actually, inflation is actually worse.
5: But I'm not, in this case, I'm not talking about low wage earners. I'm talking about college educated professionals being paid a high wage that still do not want to work. I mean, ridiculous.
2: I saw a guy kicked out of an interview because they asked him, like, why do you want to be here? Or, like, what do you want out of this job? And he said, maximum pay for minimal effort.
5: Yep.
0: Dang, well, that's stupid.
3: Goodbye.
2: Well,
3: see,
2: you say goodbye, but, like, everyone wants that. That's not like a unique perspective.
0: I don't think
2: I want the most amount of money possible.
0: Think you can say
3: that's the problem. Is this public school attitude that has been drug into the workplace, which says that all this sucks and we can't get ahead and there's this, it's impossible.
2: Well,
3: I'll tell you what.
2: From
3: a
2: the
3: good
2: employer's perspective,
3: what does
2: the employer
3: inside
2: want
3: of the workplace right now?
2: Employer wants maximum effort for minimal pay.
5: That's not that
2: and,
5: is not
2: and you
5: that,
2: negotiate that, your way to the middle.
5: That is absolutely not true. I had and I'm not going to throw a blanket statement because it wasn't true. I had newer hires who I would say had a more traditional work ethic. Those employees, they advanced, they got promotions, they got paid very well, they got high bonuses, okay? We our philosophy, at least in my
2: life. And if you could have got that effort out of them for, like, half the price, you wouldn't have taken it?
5: No, because because they go somewhere else.
2: That's what I'm saying.
5: The market's competitive, so
2: you negotiate to the middle.
0: Like,
5: it's not like, we're trying to get indentured servants or try to.
2: But you would take them if you could.
5: Wouldn't.
0: Yeah, but why don't you pay them like three times the price you pay them now? If it has nothing to do with profit maximizing, like You see what
5: well,
0: I mean? Like,
5: I mean, that's
0: I think
5: part
0: Richard
5: of it, but I, you know, I just take issue with can't get ahead and the system's rigged against you. I just don't buy it.
0: I have issue with people who are wrong about the fact that the system's rigged against them and they're just being lazy. I agree with that. Mm-hmm. But I think that lots of people weren't even lucky enough to end up with any ability to get a like high-paying job, and they are actually trying, and then they realize after a few years, like, this is pointless, and then I don't really blame them for being upset with that.
2: Because their wage doesn't go up, and everything gets more expensive around them, and they go, like, it's not worth the effort if I'm not getting ahead.
0: Yeah.
2: If I'm falling, if I'm working hard and falling behind, why am I working hard?
0: I think that in that case, they should be trying to do other things to get more money instead of saying, oh, I'm just going to do nothing. But I do not blame them for not like going to be like, I'm going to do the above and beyond the most I can do in my like McDonald's job or whatever. Like that doesn't, that's actually a dumb thing to do. What you should be trying to do at that point is like get famous on YouTube or something while you're trying to like gain other skills. But
2: the opportunity has to be there somewhere.
3: Almost everybody who works at McDonald's, who's a district manager at McDonald's, worked at a store. Mm-hmm. I mean, the district managers come from somewhere at McDonald's.
2: Yeah.
3: If you're going to go to work at McDonald's, work McDonald's like it's a job.
0: That's just like kind of a random example. Never worked at McDonald's, you know. I didn't want to say hotels again.
2: I mean, McDonald's is a hierarchy, right? There's far fewer district managers than there are fry cooks. So not everyone who works the fryer is going to get promoted to district manager.
5: That's right.
2: There's just not enough jobs.
3: Yeah, but actually, if you stick around long enough, there's a good chance that you will if you've got the raw materials to be able to
0: so
3: do it.
0: So work at a wage you can't actually live on for like 3 years or something until you finally can become manager is just like actually, it's not, okay, it's not competing with
2: and then the boss promotes his nephew.
0: Yeah.
3: You can't live on this wage is the thing that California has sold to the rest of America. Mm-hmm. Yeah, it's true. In California, you can't live on that wage. But in America, the rest of America, yeah, you pretty much can. Now, it sucks.
0: Getting ahead,
3: but it
0: though.
3: Sucked like, in the 80s, too.
0: Just
3: you know?
0: Living on a wage
2: not
0: is one
2: bad.
0: Thing. Not being able to ever get out of this rut where all you do is work at McDonald's most of your life and then get off work and it's dark and you drive home and you can't spend any money on anything to entertain yourself
3: that's
0: even
3: what
0: or
3: we did
0: you're
3: too.
0: Out of money.
5: Yeah.
3: We did
0: but
3: that in
0: no,
3: the 80s.
0: No, you actually were able
3: it was
0: to do that and get
3: life
0: ahead.
3: In the 80s.
0: You were able to do that and continue climbing up. Most people are just like, I don't see a way out. This is going to be it. Like,
2: not just
0: because
2: not just
0: things
2: climbing
0: are expensive.
2: Like look at the cost of living data, right? Like you made more per cost of living back then than the current generation does now.
0: And that's just numbers. Like there is no arguing that. Like the
2: you
0: like
2: can,
0: I said,
2: like,
0: most
2: look,
0: money
2: look
0: ever
2: at your basket
0: printed,
2: of food, your car
3: phone.
2: Payment, and your house.
0: It's exponentially worse. Like it's getting worse quicker at a higher rate.
3: That's because people want more and more things. Don't have a cell phone. Take the bus to work.
0: You won't have a cell phone, and then you probably can't ride the bus because they're going to be like, you need to have the app.
2: Look, you can do that, right? But like people in the 80s didn't have to, right? Like you could afford the car because cars were cheaper.
0: And then go after it to the mall.
2: And you could afford the house because the houses were cheaper.
5: No, we drove $500 jalopies that were all rusted out instead of a
2: which you can't get anymore.
0: Most people I know that are poor are not driving great cars.
2: Which you can't get anymore.
5: Okay.
0: That's actually true. Not only did it, like, 2020 car prices went insane and have never become normal ever again, even though they went back down, they have not gone to normal ever again.
2: I don't think Gen Z's complaining that they can't get a jalopy. I think they're complaining that the jalopy's too expensive and it's not $500 anymore.
0: And it's like...
5: well, that's inflation for you.
0: And not just inflation, even though inflation's part of it. More... fees on having an item like that exists now, like in states. Like states have made not only more fees, but made their fees more expensive for like having, you know, that's the word I'm using, but it's really a tax, like, you know, like required insurance. Registration, there we go.
2: Registration,
0: see,
2: insurance, safety inspections, whatever. Yeah.
0: Oh, wait, it's not that I live in New Hampshire. We have that crap, but until recently.
2: But even if it were just inflation... right? They're getting less for their dollar, and wages always lag behind. Wages are like the last thing to move ever when it comes to like catching up with the economy.
0: I had this,
2: which is why they had the big push, fight for 15, and we blew right past that, and it's irrelevant now.
5: An arbitrary number that in itself just causes more inflation.
2: The minimum wage?
5: Yeah.
2: Doesn't cause inflation.
5: Of course it does.
0: It does, because it does. If you're allowed to...
3: It drives
0: to,
3: price inflation to some extent.
2: It may drive price inflation, but that's not real inflation.
0: Oh, okay, yeah. It drives up the price of goods per...
5: Correct.
0: Like if McDonald's makes their wage go up, and they have to charge burgers.
5: And ironically, you sort of play that out, and the margins are squeezed, right? Guess who gets the
0: axe? Thanks for the call, Sarah. Sorry for not hanging up.
5: The employee.
0: Mm-hmm.
5: So your drive for a higher wage ultimately gets you let go.
0: I bet if we just dropped minimum wages at all, like altogether, mm-hmm. things would be better. In places like New Hampshire, I don't know why this is different from state to state, but for whatever reason in New Hampshire, it's like everybody just said screw the minimum wage. And
2: well, because it's well below the price floor.
0: No one makes it anyway.
2: Yeah, no one makes it anyway. The, mm-hmm. New Hampshire doesn't have a state minimum wage.
0: They
2: go with
0: the federal.
2: They'll
0: make more, to be clear.
2: The federal is like $7.25. Right, and one makes anywhere near that level.
5: I would argue that's a better situation because the market, wouldn't the market then set what that wage should be based on skill sets and what employers are sort of.
0: So dropping it might kind of be irrelevant in New Hampshire, but in
2: the
0: some
2: minimum
0: places.
2: Wage, it's effectively zero, and the minimum wage in New Hampshire is effectively
5: it's really
2: zero.
5: Irrelevant at this
0: point.
2: But you still experience inflation in New Hampshire. Mm-hmm. You still experience real inflation. You still experience price inflation. And the wages still lag behind both of those.
0: Also, I genuinely think that, like, in the 80s, just the population was better people. Like, Ian actually had to explain to me. I was, like, getting convinced by, like, TikTok that it's not immoral in any way to steal. Like, I kind of see where they're

0: because of the fact that our population is more immoral, even that is causing price inflation.
1: So, only for the moral, right?
0: So, things like people breaking stuff.
2: We had shoplifting in the 80s, too. I just want to be clear.
0: No, I think it's gone up because
1: you didn't have razor blades locked behind security doors in the 80s.
0: Yeah.
2: There were some things locked behind security doors, but you're right that it wasn't
0: razor spray paint. That would piss me off.
3: I've been in
0: I worked at Walmart.
3: Pharmacies that had, in Florida, Mark, that had the laundry detergent in glass black cases because they had a big issue with people running in and dash and grab because they need to do laundry or whatever. And laundry detergent is very expensive now.
0: That's pretty bad. They had the spray paint behind doors at Walmart. That always was so annoying because I had to stop what I was doing. Oh, okay. I didn't even think about that. I thought it was people just being like vandals and being like, oh, I want
1: to
0: spray
1: it. Maybe that too, but I think it was more to do like the huffing of the paints.
0: That makes sense. Yep. Yeah, but either way, I think that the actual people around us being worse people, it not only makes them do things like not work at their job, like you go to a job and you see that people, like it's just like everything is being denigrated in a way. But I do think it's harder nowadays. I don't agree with...
1: I guarantee it's economically harder nowadays. You don't have to think that.
0: I don't agree with, I'm getting paid, but I'm going to do less than I'm getting paid for, if that makes sense. Like, if you get paid...
1: quitting.
0: And you agree to do a job, you should do it. And also, I do think it's bad for you, your own self, to be like, to do the quiet quitting. I think it's bad for yourself to hurt your own soul and, like, habits if you do that to yourself, if that makes sense. Like, you're definitely not going to get ahead that way. But more Free Talk Live coming up. I don't know if that's really a popular thing, quiet quitting in America. I know it was, like, a flat thing in China. More Free Talk Live coming up, 603-283-6160. We'll be right back.
4: College roommates continue their bonding process until real friends are made, and a teacher hopes they never Google him. It's time for the weekly video feature that's heartier and more comforting than a heaping bowl of mom's butternut squash soup. This is the Onion Week in Review. Longtime James F. Blaine Elementary School teacher Suzanne Pomponio told reporters today that she could not believe how much fatter her second graders are getting. Pomponio estimates that each and every one of her kids must be 8 to 10 pounds heavier than anyone in her 2011 class, adding, quote, and those kids were pretty fat too.
5: Honestly, I didn't think it was possible that this year's kids could be fatter than last year's, but they are. I mean, short kids are fat, tall kids are fat, and there's the smell. I don't really know how to describe it.
4: Local dad Michael Corain navigated several discount travel websites today with a precision reminiscent of 18th century Viennese prodigy Wolfgang Amadeus Mozart composing a symphony.
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10: From Feature Story News in Washington, I'm James Goodison. U.S. President Donald Trump says Israel is very happy with the Hamas disarmament deal brokered by his Board of Peace, but a senior Israeli official has told reporters and local media that Israel doesn't accept the proposal and will not carry out any withdrawals from Gaza. Israeli Prime Minister Benjamin Netanyahu has yet to comment publicly on the agreement, which was announced on Thursday night and would require Hamas to surrender its weapons in phases while Israeli forces pull back from the territory. The deal stipulates that a detailed disarmament roadmap must be finalized within 14 days. Blake Sifton reports from Tel Aviv.
11: He said, in response to various reports about political progress in Gaza, Israel has reiterated that there will be no IDF withdrawal from the current yellow line

0: without genuine disarmament of Hamas. Now, that suggests that for the Israeli government, any kind of withdrawal, including to the original lines of October, will be predicated on serious and significant disarmament from Hamas. Now, another implication of this plan for the Israeli military will be on their ability to strike in Gaza. A Board of Peace member speaking to the media said that those strikes would need to be limited to immediate threats.
1: Spain's Prime Minister Pedro Sanchez has visited the enclave of Ceuta after tens of thousands of migrants crossed the border from Morocco in the space of 24 hours, with at least 18 people killed. Sanchez confirmed the mass crossing as an attack on Spain's territorial integrity, but stopped short of blaming Morocco, which has long claimed sovereignty over both Ceuta and Melilla. France has announced it's reinforcing controls along its border with Spain, while Italy has called for Spain to be suspended from Europe's open borders Schengen zone. Ross Cullen reports from Bordeaux.
2: Juan Jesus Vivas, who is the president of the Spanish semi-enclave, said on Friday that the situation that Ceuta is going through is absolutely unsustainable after 60,000 migrants crossed the border with Morocco into the Spanish city located on the North African coast. The Spanish Prime Minister Pedro Sanchez condemned the breach of the border during a visit to Ceuta, saying that the arrival of thousands of migrants was an attack on Spain's territorial integrity. But he stopped short from blaming Morocco, which has long claimed sovereignty over Ceuta and Melilla, another Spanish semi-enclave on Morocco's Mediterranean coast.
1: And US markets are swinging on Friday as the 10-year Treasury yield climbs to 4.73%, its highest in over a year. And a massive global chip rally triggered by big tech earnings sends South Korea's KOSPI index up 18%. On Wall Street, Amazon and Apple have delivered starkly contrasting results. Amazon's stock has jumped roughly 15% on blowout cloud earnings, while Apple shares have dropped around 10% after the iPhone maker issued disappointing guidance, blaming supply constraints on chips and memory. The Apple earnings call was the last for outgoing chief executive Tim Cook before John Ternus takes over in September.
3: With FSN Spotlight, I'm Simon Marks, hearing one more time today from Nate Swanson, the fired US government official who was part of the US negotiating team dealing with Iran before President Trump showed him the door after Mr. Swanson wrote an article predicting the Iranian regime would not capitulate to US force and would instead exploit its control over the Strait of Hormuz. Where does he think the conflict is going now?
4: I've heard from really a number of people say, well, we just need to then double down on the military option. The only thing that would actually lead to a regime change or a significant change in Iran's approach is basically, you know, a massive ground campaign. I mean, I think that would be a disaster, and I would advocate against that. But if you're being honest with yourself, I don't see how these half campaigns where, you know, we do these aerial campaigns, we think it'll change Iran's calculus. It hasn't. And I think ultimately time is kind of on their side. It's basically a race to see who is willing to endure more for a longer period. And I just, you know, from an American perspective, don't see how we think it's in our interest to, you know, sacrifice American lives, sacrifice our economy for real, no clear strategic upside.
3: He spoke to Foreign Policy magazine. His thoughts there at the end of a week of more tit-for-tat military reprisals and no indication that diplomatic negotiations are getting anywhere. Polling now shows American voters overwhelmingly think the Iran conflict has not been worth fighting. With FSN Spotlight, I'm Simon Marks.
1: Time for your headlines. Hamas has confirmed it will be disarming under a deal announced by US President Donald Trump, but says the surrender of heavy weapons is contingent on the creation of a Palestinian state. Spain's Prime Minister has visited the enclave of Ceuta after tens of thousands of migrants crossed the border from Morocco in the space of 24 hours. And US markets are swinging on Friday as the 10-year Treasury yield climbs to 4.73%, its highest in over a year. And that's the latest from Feature Story News. I'm James Goodis.
5: 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Here are the Onion's tips for healthy eating. First, identify your weaknesses and then condition yourself to avoid problem foods by associating them with deceased relatives, unrequited loves, and traumatic events. Remember, alcohol is a source of empty calories, so be sure to keep your drinking under control. Unless you're really f***ing stressed out, like if something sh*t happens at work or if your cat gets hit by a car. 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Stay motivated by paying yourself $1 every day until you meet your weight loss goals. 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
0: Founding member Mark Edge. So pay attention, people. We're not unprofessional today. So we have a caller on the
2: line.
0: It's
2: one professional with three of us.
0: What do you mean?
2: Mark is the professional. The rest of us are still unprofessional.
0: Right.
2: We're not rising to his level of professionalism.
0: Oh, okay. I see what you're saying. I'm at Free Talk Live. It's not unprofessional today.
2: Okay.
0: We have a caller on the line, and if you would like to get in on the conversation with us, that's 603-283-6160. But let's just get right into the phones. Alu in Virginia, you're on Free Talk Live. What's on your mind?
4: Hi, guys. Thanks for taking my call. I finally published, live on Amazon, my long-awaited book. I've been working like 3 years on Suppression of Expression, How Politicians Have Destroyed the Right to Free Speech, Press, Religion, Assembly, and Protest. E-book, paperback coming soon. Audible, it's already up there, so it'll be in every format. Everyone has liberty to buy it.
0: We didn't cover it on the show, not for any like particular reason. It just occurred to me, like, at least I didn't. Maybe they did yesterday or something. But there was this case just yesterday out of Minnesota where a lady said the N-word, and she got charged with like 90 days. She got convicted. Now she's being sentenced to 90 days in jail, $200 fine, and $1,000 fine, 200 hours of community service. What do you have to say about that as someone who wrote the book on the First Amendment?
4: Yep, that's a classic case, and I actually wrote about it when it first happened about a year ago. I did write about it in the book. Now I got to update the book, of course, because this trial happened. But I wrote when it happened that she was charged with 3 counts of disorderly conduct. That was down to 2, and then at trial she was convicted of 1. So yeah, I wrote about it, and that's in the big broad chapter on hate speech, harassment laws, disorderly conduct, the very, very broad laws. It's obviously a violation of the First Amendment. I write about the Chablinsky versus New Hampshire standard of fighting words, which was BS. And by the way, this is like 1946, that case, and the Supreme Court ruled that state law can criminalize fighting words, words that are likely to provoke an angry reaction, such as fascist, which is, in Chablinsky, that's what he actually called the town marshal, the cop who was arresting him. He was arrested, he was unarmed, and he said, "You're a fascist and a damn racketeer. You're all damn racketeers."
0: Wow.
4: Offensive of fighting words, and he was convicted of a crime for that.
0: So now all Antifa needs to be convicted for their fighting words on their signs? No, I don't actually.
4: No one would ever call you a fascist. What are you talking about?
0: No, I just said Antifa, not for calling me that.
4: That's what I'm saying. If Antifa ever called anyone a fascist, yep, they should all be locked up. Because that's fighting words. Yep.
0: Wow.
4: So, yeah, so
2: I'm okay with fighting words, by the way, because some people deserve to be slapped.
0: I think that the government shouldn't be saying, oh, if a word makes people angry enough, you should go to jail or get money.
2: The government's going to be the one protecting you from slapping somebody.
0: Protecting you from slapping it? Okay.
4: That word.
0: Like so as a defense.
2: If you say like something, you know, your mama's so fat.
0: Yeah.
2: Right. I go, well, them's fighting words. Whap. Right.
4: It's not.
0: I don't think so, honestly. I don't agree. I don't think that Shud should get off for shooting someone. Wait, is that the opposite? Oh, wait. Shud is using the...
4: Richie, my parents taught me when I was a baby that words can hurt me. Sticks and stones break bones, words can hurt you. You can say things about my mom. I'm not going to be friends with you if you say bad things, but it never justifies being hit.
0: There's nothing except
4: a true threat. Like I am going to hit you and I lift my arm to hit you. But that's,
2: Well, with Bonnie's example
4: words
2: with Chud.
4: Not provoke.
0: Yeah, I don't think that black guy had the right to hit him. So Chud the Builder, sorry about that, is a guy
2: His entire brand is provoking people to violence.
0: Mm-hmm. Yeah.
2: And
0: but my thing about
2: those
0: him,
2: people deserve to get hit.
0: I think he should go to jail, but it's not because of anything about fighting words. I actually had that backwards. I think in his case, that black guy did not have the right to hit him, so maybe they should both be in trouble.
2: Look, there's also the trope that an armed society is a polite society, and that's because if you run your mouth, you get hit.
3: Mm-hmm.
2: So don't run your mouth.
0: I think
4: another major aspect of this is if there's a word or if there's a kind of people that if you say a word, it's so likely to provoke them to violence that you can't say the word. That's a heckler's veto, which generally First Amendment jurisprudence does
2: not. No, you can say the word, right? But if you go around saying the word to the people who are going to get offended by the word, purposefully to evoke a reaction from them, you ought to be smacked. Well, very, very hard.
0: What if it's just individual things? Like, what if the word bunny irritated me so bad that I was like, everyone knows that word irritates me and I hate you. You know what I mean? Like, well.
2: Yeah, and if I came around and just went bunny, bunny, bunny, bunny, bunny to provoke you.
0: I'm right? just saying you like
2: I
0: walk
2: should
0: past
2: probably
0: me
2: get
0: and
2: hit.
0: Say it. The thing about Chud,
4: There's like normative versus legal. You can say
0: there's harassment.
2: And I like that fighting words is also legal, right? So that those people who deserve to get hit can get hit, and the person doing the hitting doesn't have to worry necessarily about legal consequences for shutting dumb people up.
0: It's definitely not protected by the NAP. What you're saying is definitely not, it isn't backed up by the NAP. Like, if you believe that the NAP is how we should live our lives, then what you're saying, in my opinion, it's like, that does not go, those two things do not go together.
2: Okay.
0: I think
3: the non-aggression principle.
0: Yeah, sorry.
2: Very professional work.
4: I guess you have equal protection clause that the left loves to tout.
1: Remotely.
4: Equal protection under the 14th Amendment, we're all supposed to choose the same.
0: But to your point,
4: that can't be said specifically by one kind of people, specifically to another kind of people. Only one word in the world cannot be said. So that's very interesting.
0: I think there's more than one. But
1: there's seven.
2: There's the one that we're all not saying.
1: There's seven words, right?
2: There's seven words we can't say on radio. The word that we're not saying is not one of them. So we could say it if we wanted to, but we're all not for some weird reason that has nothing to do with the First Amendment.
4: Your life will be destroyed, and you might be convicted and go to jail.
0: Yeah, that's one thing.
2: Or I'd get a very good following on Twitter.
1: Get all those likes.
0: Are they really worth it, though? Because, like, that one girl...
2: I don't know. Ask NLPH.
4: In my joke... Or NHLP. I have a whole chapter on jokes. Whether it should be, you know, protected speech if you make a joke and stuff, comedians. I talk about George Carlin, Seven Words, and I talk about a joke by Malcolm X. He actually said a word. I won't repeat it, but he said, what do you call a black guy with a PhD? Mm-hmm. And it's the N-word. He says, Malcolm X, a black guy. And I quote that in my book, and someone very close to me who was editing my book said, take that out. And I said, I'm quoting a black guy, and it's a quote in a book about free speech. He said, you can't write the N-word. Your life will be over. You won't get accepted into a bar. You will not have a career.
2: But lucky for you, if anyone does come after you for it, you can just call them anti-Semitic. And
3: or you can use the first letter and put five asterisks, and everyone knows what you mean.
4: Mm-hmm. But isn't it sad, Mark, that I have to self-censor? It's the only word in the world. I say the C word. I say all the worst words in the book. That's the one thing that I probably will have to censor in the book. And it's the one word that you can't say. But it's not for everyone. It's only white people who can't say it. Because obviously black people can say that word. So it's an equal protection clause issue and a First Amendment issue.
2: Well, then put it in the book, right?
0: But
2: like,
0: if it's that
2: important, just deal with the consequences.
0: Is it so important that he wants to, like, lose his lawyer job?
2: I don't know. What's more important to you, being true to yourself or having money?
4: It's a tough one, but I'm saying that struggle internally, that shouldn't happen in the land of the free, right?
0: They shouldn't be legally... The thing is, they should have the freedom to be offended by hearing the N-word, which is the word we're, like, dancing around, but I'm
2: still dancing around
0: because
2: you said the N-word.
0: I didn't say I wasn't.
2: I know.
0: But I'm just saying that they should have the freedom to be mad about it, but they shouldn't be protected by a government for hitting people for hearing it. But the thing about Chud, to be clear, with
2: depends. If you run up to a black dude and it's the only word you're saying at him, and he punches you.
0: No, that's not defended by the NAP. So what I'm saying is should versus, like, is. What is right now is that...
4: People call me a cracker and a kike and all sorts of horrible things, and as you know, a few years ago, people called me the worst things in the world. Mm-hmm. I never hit anybody because of it. It's not an excuse.
2: Well, some of them should have been hit, and you should have been allowed to hit them.
0: All is on Twitter.
4: Assault and battery and wither issues.
0: And Twitter is worse.
2: And wouldn't it be nice if you had a protection that you could say, like, they were using fighting words, so I hit them?
4: It's a different world. In other worlds, it would be nice if I were in the NFL.
2: Yeah.
4: That's a different world.
0: I think that'd be a worse world, honestly.
2: That's the world
0: I don't
2: I'm advocating
0: think,
2: for.
0: I think that, like, something like a duel, like, hey, you said that to me, and now I would like to fight you, is fine. Not just, I go around smacking anyone anytime I'm, like, too, like, triggered by a word. That's horrible.
2: Well, it's a very high threshold for fighting words.
0: And the N-word is not high enough for it to be, like, okay, according to the NAP.
3: Do we all agree that if somebody threatens...
0: Right.
3: Someone else that you are allowed to preemptively do something about
1: it?
2: Yeah.
3: Okay, great. My question is this. Hold on, Elu. Just give me a second. Is it possible to be threatening without specifically threatening? Like, so what I mean is, do I have to say, Kahuna, I will punch you in your nose in just 5 seconds, and then you have the opportunity to do something about it. Or can I say something so offensive and do it in such an erratic fashion, the kahuna can say to himself, this man is going to punch me in the nose in 5 seconds, and then act.
0: And that's the thing about Chud. He was actually saying, I'm going to pull up on him. Yeah, he was saying he was, on the internet, he's like...
4: But what I'm saying is with Szafranski, the original case, he was unarmed, under arrest, presumably handcuffed, and said, you're a fascist.
0: You can't
4: say it's a threat.
2: The original fighting words.
4: She was holding a baby and walking away.
0: Yeah, she's trying to get away from this dude, so you could not say that she was the one... It's ridiculous. I hate that so much.
4: It's a bunch of Somali guys and a woman holding a baby. So, you shouldn't really say you're scared. It's not that. It's called fighting words, but it's not... It means it's a very offensive thing. That's all they're saying. But regardless, one of the themes in the book is these things are illegal. People say, that law doesn't exist. Hate speech is not illegal. It is. Look at the laws. Oh, obscenity is not illegal. Obscenity is. Look at the laws in the States. It says you cannot say something obscene or have something obscene or distribute or have anything obscene.
2: Well, they also define it as I know it when I see it, so there's no metric to measure it.
0: That's probably.
4: And it's all arbitrary. And regardless of the other laws, any cop can arrest anyone, and prosecutors can charge you and convict you for disorderly conduct, harassment, obstruction, the other infinitely broad
1: thing. Menacing.
4: Assault. Menacing. The harassment stuff. I mean, it's so broad. And that happens throughout the book, where one person says anything to another. If they want to charge you for harassment, for any disorderly anything, they can easily do it and convict you for words.
0: Yep. I think that's wrong.
2: I think they'd have a lot more trouble convicting if people didn't take pleas. Right? Like, I've sworn at cops whilst being arrested and didn't get charged for anything and didn't get convicted of swearing at cops whilst being arrested. So.
4: But put it this way, I read a lot in the book.
2: I'm also not black or Jewish.
4: And they tell cops, like, F you, and they get arrested. They're not convicted of that, but they get arrested for obscenity to a cop and stuff like that. And just being arrested and spending a night in jail, again, I don't know about you, if I'm a night in jail, my life's kind of over because I would lose kind of everything I have.
2: Okay.
4: I'm going to lose my job. So I can't afford an arrest. The process is the punishment. That's right, and presumed guilty. But even being arrested for cursing at a cop can kind of derail someone's life.
2: Yeah. So, I mean, sucks to structure your life that way where you self-limit yourself on what you can or cannot do legally for fear of losing
0: employment. But it's not something Alu did to himself. It's the way that the legal system is set up.
1: Yeah,
2: I get it. But he's not going to get convicted. He's just going to get arrested.
0: He might. Shiloh took it to trial. Shiloh Hendricks just took it to trial, and she got convicted of saying the N-word to somebody she's walking away from.
2: Okay.
4: In the book, I mentioned guys who got convicted of things so bananas that you wouldn't believe it unless you actually saw the court.
0: One thing I love about
2: I've seen a lot of court, things where people are arrested, and it comes back on First Amendment grounds, right? Like in most jurisdictions, the cops, are not allowed to arrest you if you swear at them. Like you're allowed to swear at cops. You're allowed to give them the finger. You're allowed to call them whatever you want to call them.
4: Yeah.
2: And they're not supposed to react. And if they react, you're going to get arrested.
0: You might win in court.
2: But you might win in court. And you might be able to sue afterwards, right? So
0: One thing I like about
4: the Supreme Court said cops have to handle being cursed at and stuff because part of the job.
2: Part of the job.
0: I like how Alu in his books, like presumed guilty, the way he writes is like, he'll give an example of something and he'll even put like a number there and there'll be all the, receipts and
4: footnotes.
0: Yeah, there we go. Of, where to go look for it. But he has like example after example after example, like in one sentence, he'll be like, and this, and this happened that like supports what I'm saying. I really like that because it's like tons of little things that like you learn really quickly, like different court cases that you learn about like really quickly. And all examples of like, wow, this happens a lot, apparently, because instead of like a lot of, I feel like authors would just say like, and this happens often and give like one example. He gives like a ton of examples in a short amount of time.
2: Yeah.
0: It's really great.
2: But then you got to go read why those convictions did take place against, was it something else entirely? Right. That they did take the plea? Right. Like, we've listened. Me personally, Mark Stevens' method, right, of questioning cops and the whole sovereign citizen movement. Right. They could line item example after example after example of them winning in court.
0: Mm-hmm.
2: And then you look at the case and it's like won on a technicality.
0: Yeah.
2: I've won in court more often than most people should. And a lot of them were like technicalities.
0: Yeah.
2: Right. We would love to find you guilty, but the cop forgot to bring the evidence. Mm-hmm. So case dismissed.
4: Okay, so Richie, I agree. You reminded me of another crazy thing. in general, and I spoke to another lawyer just like yesterday about this, and he said I'm right. In general, if the complainant, like the alleged victim, is not in the courtroom, it's almost a 1 in a billion chance you get a conviction. Because if you have a right to face your accuser, a Sixth Amendment issue, and other issues, and there's no one there to actually. That person, Omar, the guy who was filming her, she was convicted
0: in the Shia
4: saying
0: the
4: N-word to him. He wasn't there. He was apparently elsewhere. Someone said Somalia. But he was not there.
0: Whoa.
4: So he didn't testify. The one alleged victim, and he was still convicted. So, I mean, it was a kangaroo court, as the lawyer, Mark Corrales, or whatever his name is, said like many times. It's a monkey court. He said some other F words about it. It's crazy because the fact that the judge can let a jury convict someone when, like, he should have vacated the conviction or dismissed it. Because
0: did she actually, move for that? Like, make a motion for that?
2: I've been a part of those, too, where I've lost.
4: It was due.
2: So you win some, lose some.
0: Oh.
4: But it's crazy to convict someone without them facing their accuser. It's a legitimate Sixth Amendment issue. But, and, yeah, that's kind of crazy.
2: Yeah. I've been in court, similar situation as the one that was dismissed, where, you know, they put the witness on the stand and they go like, can you identify the defendant? And she said, no, I don't recognize anyone in here. And I went, well, motion to have her testimony, you know, thrown out. And the judge said, well, she said she couldn't identify you, so it'd be in your best interest to keep it in there. And I went, whatever. And then at the end, she goes like, well, she testified she didn't know it was you, but it was more than likely you that she was talking about.
0: Wow.
2: So we're just going to convict on that. I'm like, you son of a gun.
0: Seriously, that's
2: right.
0: Disgusting.
2: Like you overruled my motion, gave me legal advice to keep it in, and then, you know, remedied your judgment based on the bad advice that you gave me. Rendered
0: that's
2: your
0: disgusting.
2: Judgment.
4: That sounds pretty inappropriate.
2: It absolutely was, but fine. You know, guilty, fine, and I walked out, and I never paid the fine, and that was the end of it. So, who cares?
0: Yep, I hope that the Shiloh Hendricks lady doesn't... It's just that it's topical. That's why I keep bringing it up.
2: That's
0: hope she doesn't pay the fine, and I hope she doesn't end up having to do the 100-day or 90 days or whatever it is.
4: They're going to appeal.
0: Yeah, because they're appealing.
4: Well, 90 days suspended.
0: Oh, it's suspended. Okay,
4: if she doesn't pay the fine, if she doesn't pay it, then they'll say it's not good behavior, meaning she will serve the time in jail.
0: Hmm.
4: So I'm not sure she will have to comply. But
0: she'll probably pay it just because she's not in New Hampshire anyway.
2: Well, I've got a bunch of pending fines in Hawaii that they will never collect, and I'm never going to pay, and I spent 0 days in jail because of it.
0: Nice.
4: You like to live your life on the edge.
2: also because, I do what I think is right, and, you know, what I want my gravestone to say is damn the consequences, because, I don't worry about, what is this going to do? Is this going to affect me later in life or down the road, or will I have a job on Monday? I was going, it's the right thing to do, so I'd do it.
4: Yeah, I appreciate that, and I always try to balance that. Obviously, those who know me know that I'm not really afraid of most things in general, and I stand on principle, but I have to think about my family as far as if I lose jobs, my family, my baby and Tyler don't eat, so I do have to think about that stuff, too. But yeah, I get that. I appreciate that.
0: I wish that more people live that way, but the unfortunate thing is that most people will, run into a horrible consequence if they just start doing what's right all the time, because the world we live in is, evil, and the world we live in is based on a system that is evil, and most people are completely propagandized into believing that it's the right way to live. Anything else, Alu?
4: No, that's all. I was hoping everyone picks up the book, question. Follow me at Alu Axelman. On X and all the other platforms, everything, and libertyblock.com. So, yeah, feel free to listen to our podcast, too.
0: 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And the new book is Suppression of Expression, How Politicians Violate Our Natural Rights to Free Speech, Press, Religion, and Assembly by Elliot Axelman. It's right here on Amazon. Easiest way to get a book. Thank you for the call, Alu. And we also have another caller online from Virginia. We have Uber George. You're on Free Talk Live. What's on your mind?
5: Hey guys,
0: hello.
5: Basically, I almost got completely permanently deactivated from Uber over my registration. What happened was, they're like, all right, your registration is about to expire at the end of the month, and I got my new one. It came in the mail about just under a week ago, on Tuesday. I didn't know it at that time when I got the mail, and a lot of it, the rest of it is junk and just ripping. And about to toss in the trash, and then I realized I saw the DMV logo on one of them. I'm like, oh crap, I just ripped my new registration in half.
0: Oh no.
5: Yeah. I put it together, tape it, take the picture, hope that Uber accepts it. They know they're like, we can't accept the damage document. I'm like, I don't want to go back to, you know, the DMV, you know, be like, can you print this out for me? I mean, that's going to take, you know, that's going to be hell right there. So what I did was I took a picture of it, and then I asked Grok to say, hey, fix this document for me so it doesn't look ripped.
0: Nice.
2: Well played.
0: Did it work?
5: Yeah, today I just found out that it was accepted.
0: Yay, nice.
5: The whole time, a bunch of people were telling me, dude, they're going to, you know, deactivate you for fraud. And I'm just like over here like, wait a minute, why? It's like it matches everything on the Grok thing still matches what the DMV gave me, all the information.
0: I mean, like, that's just kind of the ridiculousness of the government IDs, is the fact that, like, you can go to buy something like alcohol and you have a ID, but it's expired. It's like, but this is all a valid ID from the state. Whether or not it expired, it still tells you how old I am. That didn't change.
2: Back in my day, we had to use a copy machine and whiteout to get rid of those rip marks.
1: Whiteout.
0: Oh, wow. Thank you for the call, Uber George. We also have Dana in Michigan. We haven't heard it from you in a while, Dana. What's on your mind?
6: I know. It's been almost 2 years, Bonnie.
0: Wow.
6: Maybe a year and a half. I'll be honest. You haven't asked, but I'm gonna volunteer. Especially, well, on Sunday night, it gets old real quick when you listen to one of your panel members argue just for the sake of arguing. And constantly interrupting, and yes, I am talking about you, Rich. interrupting, talking over. You can't even get a point out. So I'm just like, whatever. So then a couple of months ago, I started doing some research to see if you guys were still on. And I couldn't get anything, but I was doing research during the week. And uh-oh, is that the music?
0: Yes, if you can hold, we have more time for you on the last segment. More Free Talk Live coming up. 603-283-6160 is the phone number to get in after Dana on this next segment. 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
1: She definitely doesn't like it.
7: Don't worry about things you can't control. Isn't that what they always say? But it's about impossible to avoid worrying about what's going on these days. The government has used the war on guns, the war on drugs, and the war on terrorism to tear our Bill of Rights to shreds. But you can fight back. The 10th Amendment Center has proven it, racking up major victories. For example, when the U.S. government claimed authority in the NDAA to have the military kidnap and detain Americans without trial, the nullifiers got a law passed in California, declaring the state's refusal to ever participate in any such thing. Their latest project is offnow.org, nullifying the National Security Agency. They've already gotten model legislation introduced in California, Arizona, Oklahoma, Missouri, and Kansas, meant to limit the power of the NSA to spy on Americans in those states. We'd be fools to wait around for the U.S. Congress or courts to roll back Big Brother. Our best chance is nullification and interposition on the state level. Go to offnow.org, print out that model legislation, and get to work nullifying the NSA. The hero Edward Snowden has risked everything to give us this chance. Let's take it. Offnow.org.
8: From Feature Story News in Brussels, I'm William Denslow. Spain's Prime Minister Pedro Sanchez has visited the enclave of Ceuta after tens of thousands of migrants crossed the border from Morocco in the space of 24 hours, with at least 18 people killed. Sanchez condemned the mass crossing as an attack on Spain's territorial integrity, but stopped short of blaming Morocco, which has long claimed sovereignty over both Ceuta and Melilla. France has announced it's reinforcing controls along its border with Spain, while Italy has called for Spain to be suspended from Europe's open borders Schengen zone. Ross Cullen reports from Bordeaux.
9: Juan Jesus Vivas, who is the president of the Spanish semi-enclave, said on Friday that the situation that Ceuta is going through is absolutely unsustainable after 60,000 migrants crossed the border with Morocco into the Spanish city located on the North African coast. The Spanish Prime Minister Pedro Sanchez condemned the breach of the border during a visit to Ceuta, saying that the arrival of thousands of migrants was an attack on Spain's territorial integrity. But he stopped short from blaming Morocco, which has long claimed sovereignty over Ceuta and Melilla, another Spanish semi-enclave on Morocco's Mediterranean coast.
8: Several Palestinians were wounded in an Israeli airstrike in Gaza Friday, just hours after US President Donald Trump announced a deal for the complete disarmament of Hamas. A deal the Israeli government says it can't accept. The agreement signed in Egypt would require Israel to pull back from territory it seized in Gaza, beyond the positions it held when the ceasefire took effect. But Israeli Prime Minister Benjamin Netanyahu's defence minister has repeatedly said Israel will remain in Gaza permanently. From Tel Aviv, Blake Sifton reports.
10: The Israeli military has recently been carrying out strikes several times per week in Gaza, aimed at targeting members of Hamas they say were involved in the October 7th attacks. We should remember that at least 1,168 Palestinians have been killed in Israeli strikes in Gaza since the ceasefire came into effect. And just a little while ago, there were reports of further airstrikes in Gaza. So the ball really now is in Israel's court about whether or not to accept this proposal. Prime Minister Netanyahu is under extraordinary pressure not to withdraw from Gaza.
8: Costa Rica's Rebecca Grinspan's emerged as the frontrunner in the first informal straw poll to choose the next United Nations Secretary General, winning 10 votes of encouragement from the 15 members of the Security Council. Seven candidates, four women, three men, are vying to succeed Antonio Guterres, whose second five-year term expires at the end of December. The Security Council did not officially release the results, and paper ballots were destroyed after counting. And the Asian Football Confederation has joined counterparts in the Americas and Europe to oppose a move to sell off minority stakes in FIFA. Football's governing bodies propose creating a subsidiary through third parties that could have a role in organising major tournaments, including the World Cup. From bureaus worldwide, this is FSN.
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0: 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You can change the subject. 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
0: And it's been a great show tonight because we have a lot of callers. Like, it's definitely way more fun and a worthwhile thing to do when we have lots of callers. So let's go right to the phones and to the fun. We have Dana in Michigan on Free Talk Live. Dana, you are just starting to get to your point, I think, whenever the bumper music started. And I pretty much couldn't hear what you said, so go ahead.
4: Oh, okay. Well, I was saying that... Why I already told you that I just lost interest after constantly being shut down, talked over, and especially with someone that dispenses inaccurate information. Not inaccurate because it disagrees with my opinion, inaccurate because some of it is just not factual. And that gets old after a while. A conversation, yeah, you're going to jump in every once in a while, but when you're constantly over-talking and bullying, you know, the callers, and I don't back down easy. I wasn't intimidated. I was just irritated. So there's a big
2: But you took a year and a half off from the fight.
4: Yeah, okay. I did because I, what's the point of calling when Rich won't shut up? And every other word is right. And I called him out on this multiple times. It actually takes away from your credibility when you end that. That was the thing the millennials started. It was it was the verbal version of when a salesperson is standing in front of you, you know, these life coaches or whatever, and they're nodding their head up and down to get the group to agree with them so that they'll buy whatever they're pitching. So
2: that's why I do it.
4: Started saying they're millennials, and I know you told me that before.
2: Yeah.
4: But
2: so calling me out on it again, is it going to like change anything?
0: Do you agree with her point if she's saying?
4: Let me finish. It lasted through the Obama years, unfortunately, and a little bit of Trump, and it just became grammatically not cool as well as incorrect. You don't rise in intonation and have a sentence and in a question every single statement. It's just
0: Can you agree with Dana in the point that it makes other people not, it doesn't have the effect anymore when people have like got onto the idea, like Skeeter does it. Skeeter's always saying like blah blah blah, right?
2: And you'll it's like, you'll notice when Skeeter does it, I cut him off immediately and disagree because that's the time to do it, right?
0: Yep, you like do you, have the ability to disagree back.
2: Because the purpose of saying right is to get buy-in with whomever you're having the conversation with. And
4: That's exactly what I just said.
2: Yeah, and you're right.
0: Right.
2: And the reason to do it on the radio and nod my head on the camera is because as we're having this conversation, before I can build upon a point, I need to make sure that we're bought into the point that I'm making. So when Skeeter does it and we're not bought into the point, I interrupt, I cut him off, I say we're not bought into that point, we gotta like work through this, and then we move on. But if I say right and no one goes like, no, that's the worst thing I've ever heard, then I can build upon that because we're in agreement and then we move on.
0: But do you say that you are trying to do that with true information at least? Because I've never thought differently about you.
2: Unless I'm purposefully playing the devil's advocate.
0: Which I feel you do once in a while.
2: When we all agree on something, the only way to move the show and make it entertaining is someone has to disagree and fight for a position. Like, you know, the libertarian circle jerk is not all that much fun or entertaining either.
4: This is what I'm talking about. You just proved my point. We've done how long listening to him defend himself or making his point.
2: You know, Bonnie asked me a question.
4: You keep interrupting. There's an old saying. My mother handed it down from her parents. Skunk never smells their own stink. You call Skeeter out for the very thing you do. You think that you're getting by it. You're doing it so habitually, you don't realize how irritating it is. I have to talk to someone that's an intellectual. I can't do this millennial BS. I just can't. So that being said,
2: if you disagree, that's when you call in. And you say no.
0: But I do think that we did, like, get to the end of the arguing we could get to about this point. Dana, did you actually have a main topic you wanted to call in about?
4: I called for something else.
0: Okay.
4: So couple months ago, I did it during the week, and I was researching to see if you guys were even still on. I know it was recorded Monday through Friday, but I was trying to see if you were live. And the way the Google searches were coming back, it's like, all it was showing, all it was pulling was like 4 or 5 days previously recorded. So I thought, well, they're doing something somewhere, but it didn't come back. Not even that stupid Google AI, you know, generated thing saying that you guys were still in business. It said, yes, they're still doing the show, but not how. And I was trying to see if you were live on Saturday and Sunday. And I got to say this, no disrespect to you, Bonnie, because I told you about 3 years ago, I couldn't stand you the first time I talked to you. You were so you just were not well read. And I told you about 3 years ago, I complimented you on air. You have come. It's a whole 180 degree turn. It is a pleasure listening to you. That being said, and here's where I come to Mark. I see his little face on that screen, and I just love seeing Mark, the voice of reason. But I so miss Mark and Ian every Saturday. I know that's not going to happen for a while, but I miss it so much. But I did try to find you guys, not in the past year and a half, but in the past couple of months, and I just wanted you to know it's not, you know, the Google feedback is not letting anyone know that there's a live show still from 7 to 10 Eastern time on Saturday and Sunday. So I called to give a shout out to Mark. I always love seeing him. A shout out to you, Bonnie. And this guy at the end of the table, he sounds like another Mark, like a voice of reason. I'm glad.
1: Thank you.
4: I don't know.
2: She just likes old people.
0: Oh, yeah, just call me old.
1: Are fighting words,
2: no.
1: Bro.
4: Yeah, see, those are fighting words. Yeah. And I'm not a
2: sure judge. I said, I don't like this millennial thing, but I like the two older gentlemen as the voice of reason.
4: I would love to pop you one right in the nose.
2: Is that a threat? Hey, is them fighting words?
0: No, it's not a credible threat.
2: Can I pop her back?
0: It's not a credible threat. I really don't think so. But Dana, thank you for the call. I did have to cut it there because we do have another caller in line, and I didn't want to give another person like not enough time to get their point out before the bumper music again. We have David in New Mexico on Free Talk Live. David, you're on Free Talk Live. What's on your mind?
2: Frying pan into the fryer.
5: Right, Richie. Right. Hey, Richie, you like crypto?
2: I do.
5: What you investing in? What you trading?
2: I'm the Bitcoin maxi at the table.
0: Oh.
5: All right. So, what's your action? What you doing with Bitcoin?
2: I'm buying it and hodling it whenever I have the opportunity.
5: Okay, so how come you don't trade it? How come you don't buy it when it's low and then sell it when it goes up and then buy it back again?
2: Because I know that I'm not smart enough to time the market, and I know I'm too lazy to keep up on any sort of that activity.
5: Well, why don't you seek professional help in more ways than one? But, I mean, talking about crypto, you could, buy some professional help, and then you could do it, and you wouldn't be too dumb anymore.
2: Well, I mean, what sort of professional help are you suggesting?
5: Well, I mean, besides a psychiatrist?
2: I mean, I don't think I'm smart enough to time the market. Are you saying that are people smart enough to time the market?
0: Like those AI things that are like, we're trading for you. Is that what you mean, David?
5: Well, there's everything under the sun, but no, you could do it with real human beings that actually know what they're doing, and they're not really timing the market. It's a science. I mean, it's a complete science. I've been studying it literally full time for 2.5 years.
0: Are you doing the day trading?
5: I am.
0: Okay.
3: How are you doing?
5: I'm doing well at what I'm doing.
3: Okay. And what are you doing that's doing well?
2: Are you offering me your services then?
5: No, I wouldn't. I wouldn't. As much as I hate you, Richie, I wouldn't make you suffer by getting my services. I would recommend somebody much, much, much, much better than I, which is basically everybody. And they would provide their services.
2: Okay.
5: So anyway, but I was just curious, and I was going to ask Mark the same thing. You know, what you do in the financial markets. I know you had Bitcoin, and I know it went up, and I know you do what you do with that. But are you, you know, what else are you doing? Are you like Richie and just hodling, whatever, or are you actively working to grow that by trading in a smart manner?
0: The Feds asked him to ask you, by the way, Mark.
3: Sure.
5: Yeah, no, the Feds didn't. No, Bonnie, I am the Fed. They don't have to ask.
0: Oh, okay.
5: Oh, damn it, I just blew my cover.
2: The problem is not every trade is profitable, right? So, like, if you do that, you might take a loss.
0: I didn't let Mark answer.
5: That's
0: sorry.
5: That's why you only take the profitable trades, Richie. That's part of the system of being smart.
2: Oh, okay.
5: Yeah.
2: So, sorry, I don't have insider information like your politicians do.
3: If you're one of those people who does have crypto and has had it for a long time, you might be interested in emailing me at salt@markedge.org. And what I do is I help people access the value within their cryptocurrency tax-free in order to be able to take collateralized loans against their crypto. And, you know, they can do some trading and that sort of thing, if that's what you want to do. Now, I would advise you that fewer than 25% of people who trade crypto consistently make money doing it. So it's a trick, and it's not a trick that I generally do. What I do is I look for projects that I think are...
2: It's science, likely, according to David.
3: Well, it could be. I look for projects that I think are going to go up, and I go from there. And right now I'm bullish on privacy coins. Keeping an eye on those things. I don't know whether Bitcoin has legs in it. Maybe it does. I don't know. But I can tell you that for the last five, if I'd have sold Bitcoin 5 years ago, all the Bitcoin that I manage, I'm not claiming to own any Bitcoin, all the Bitcoin that I manage, would have then, you know, sold it into the stock market. I'd be up at this point.
0: Well, we have another Michigander on the line. Thanks for the call, David from New Mexico. We have Chad in Michigan. You're on Free Talk Live. What's on your mind?
6: Hey, guys. I'm just calling in to talk about MPLS coming up in the next couple weeks here.
2: What is that?
6: The Midwest Peace and Liberty Festival.
2: Oh.
6: At Lake Satoshi in Michigan. And actually, this upcoming weekend, there is a Bitcoin festival going on there.
0: At the same Lake Satoshi spot?
6: Yes, and they've been doing this for, I think, 4 years now.
2: Probably going to outdo Porkfest this time.
0: True.
6: Probably. I mean, they're expecting 200 to 300 people for the Bitcoin festival. So, and it's at a private campground that's owned by a guy who, he actually, it's a limestone quarry. So he quarries it, and then he fills it up with water during summer. And
0: that sounds expensive.
6: There.
0: Wow.
2: Sounds like a good swimming experience.
0: Yeah, sounds clean. Yeah. And you don't have to be like, oh, what if there's a freshwater eel in here going to electrocute me or something?
2: I don't think I've ever been concerned about that.
7: Until now.
6: Yeah, I don't think, yeah. It's going to be pretty
2: safe. Saltwater eel, maybe.
6: It's going to be actually, they're allowing people to camp there for the whole span between the two weekends as well. And there's a bunch of RV hookups. It's going to be really cool. I'm going to be vending there during MPLF too. So,
2: what event?
6: The Bitcoin retreat is the 31st through the 2nd. And if you go to lakesatoshi.com, they have all the information on there that you would need. And then mplfest.org is the website for the Midwest Peace and Liberty Festival that will be the next weekend.
0: And what do you vend, Chad, the Sandwich King?
2: Oh, well.
6: I'll be vending.
2: As if that was obvious information.
6: Well, at Pork Fest, I did tacos, but I will be vending sandwiches for MPLF.
0: Nice.
6: But yeah, it's going to be a lot of fun and a lot of cool like-minded people. I know the Bitcoin festival is going to be like really big. They're expecting like 200 or 300 people.
0: And how long
6: relatively speaking, it's big.
0: How long has MPLF been going on?
6: MPLF, I believe we're in the 16th year this year. So quite a while. And it was inspired by Pork Fest.
0: Awesome. Has anybody ever...
6: People.
2: You guys planning a decentralized Midwest Peace and Liberty Fest that spans the entire state of Michigan in the future?
6: Absolutely not. No. This is going to be a centralized event.
0: Yeah, much bigger state, too. Like, oh, just drive up to the little top peninsula thing. And then the next day you're in Detroit, and the next day you're in Grand Falls, or whatever it's called.
6: Yeah, no, they're not doing that. But I wanted to give it a shout out because I think a lot of people should come out. I think it's going to be a lot of fun. And there's going to be a lot of like-minded people there, and it's a completely private campground.
3: And no eels. So.
2: But can you get naked at the campground?
6: Actually, oh. I don't know. But okay.
1: He hesitated.
0: You did not?
2: That was the big sticking point with Porkfest and Forkfest.
0: Right.
1: They really kept the attendance down.
0: No, I don't think so.
6: Things that kept the attendance down. Probably the whole FSP counter programming the Fork Fest.
0: The Fork Fest still did better than them, to be fair. I don't think any Fork Fest location at any one point had more people there than, or any Pork Fest location at any point had more people at their location than Fork Fest.
2: That was my assumption, having seen all the pictures.
0: Right. They would have posted them. Yeah. They're asking me to use my pictures. And I let them.
6: Yeah, probably not, but...
0: Everyone's mad at me for it.
6: You know, Jay Noon, dropped out so that he could come to do the Pork Fest thing. And, I mean, there were quite a few people, so I was a little disappointed in that because I really would have liked to offset it from whatever they were doing for Pork Fest. But it is what it is. It happened, but... I had a lot of fun. It was awesome.
0: This Fork Fest was my favorite Fork Fest I've ever been to.
6: I had a blast. It was a lot of fun. And, these events happening in the next couple weeks here in Michigan are going to be awesome, too. So
0: do you have a website for it? For MPLF?
6: Yeah, so it's mplfest.org for the MPLF, the Midwest Peace and Liberty Festival. The weekend before... which is next weekend, is the Lake Satoshi Retreat, which is 31st through August 2nd. And then they're allowing people to camp in the interim week. So it's a private campground. Typically, the guy who owns it lives there. He runs his business out of there, so you can't just go camp there whenever you want. But they have RV hookups with water and electricity. There aren't any sewage hookups, but they do have water and electricity there, and it's a big property with a really nice private lake. So if people want to come out, I mean, it's going to be a blast.
0: I met Tracy, who is like one of the people running it this year at AnarchCon when she came with you. She is so nice. She added me to the MPLF chats on Telegram and such, and everybody seems like really high vibes, friendly people, which just sounds like the Midwest in general.
6: Yeah, no, it's great. Tracy's a very good friend of mine, and she's been an instrumental part of the so the Midwest Peace and Liberty Festival is put on by the Michigan Peace and Liberty Conference. Okay, so the MPLC is their and I guess my sort of group of friends that are around Michigan. We do have people that are from Ohio and Indiana and stuff that are a part of it, but mostly centered in Michigan and.
2: It's nice to have a festival where all these like-minded individuals gather, but I mean the Free State Project, the FSP, like the goal is to move libertarians to New Hampshire.
3: Right. Sounds what like you need to run a booth there.
0: You can go snipe some of their...
2: Sure, but my question is, like, what are the prospects of liberty in the Midwest? You know, what do you see? You know, what is your prediction of the future? Is it worth, you know, you like the festival? Is it worth moving to Michigan or Ohio or whatever, you know?
6: No, if you're going to migrate somewhere if you can leave the state that you're in, you need to go to New Hampshire. But there does need to be, I think, for people who are not able to move for one reason or another, I think that
2: an outpost
6: FSP needs to occur in every state so that people can live near each other and participate in an agora.
0: And just know each other at all instead of, like, not being realizing that there's libertarians around you. I could totally agree with that exact outlook. Like, people who just cannot move and aren't planning to make it a second, like, New Hampshire, because that kind of makes no sense.
2: It defeats the purpose.
0: Exactly. It defeats the purpose.
6: You couldn't even do it. There's no way. Like, Michigan, Ohio, Indiana, there's absolutely no way that you're going to get something as powerful as the Free State Project. However, you can congregate. You can, you know, participate in an agora, you know, with like-minded people if you just get to know each other, you know.
2: Yeah. I always thought that there should be an FSP rep, like a designated paid rep in the space, you know, in the states like that, where, you know, their paid function is to get people to move who can make the move, right?
6: Yeah, and otherwise to network. And yeah, so like a Free State Project embassy.
2: Yeah, that works.
0: Right? Nice.
6: Like have a clubhouse where people can get together and people who are able to can move to New Hampshire, and otherwise that you can network within your own state, because people need to be able to get together and, you know, participate in a free market, you know, I mean, that's outside of the scope of the government, if it's possible to do that. And, you know, this facilitates that. And having a little festival definitely helps it.
0: I love that idea of an embassy, especially if there's like one person.
2: Sure.
0: Right.

0: holding you back, whatever it may be.
1: Yeah, I'm fine with it. But there are multiple people that I know that want to move to New Hampshire, mm-hmm. and I would encourage them to do so, because you're not going to find another agora that has the depth that you can find in New Hampshire. I know it started out as like an electoral process, you know, where libertarians are trying to win elections. But what ended up evolving is this network of people who are freedom-minded to interact with each other. And that is really the powerful tool, you know, that I see there. Not that the, you know, if there's anywhere to worry about elections, it is New Hampshire. In Michigan, yeah, there's not very good prospects for freedom-minded people.
2: Yeah, I didn't even know who my representatives were when I lived in San Antonio. There was no point in paying attention to any of that. Thank you for the call, and people can go to MPLFest.org for more information on Midwest Peace and Liberty Festival. 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Peace.
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4: 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But here in New Hampshire, people are doing it.
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0: Hamas. Now, another implication of this plan for the Israeli military will be on their ability to strike in Gaza. A Board of Peace member speaking to the media said that those strikes would need to be limited to immediate threats.
1: Spain's Prime Minister Pedro Sanchez has visited the enclave of Ceuta after tens of thousands of migrants crossed the border from Morocco in the space of 24 hours, with at least 18 people killed. Sanchez confirmed the mass crossing as an attack on Spain's territorial integrity, but stopped short of blaming Morocco, which has long claimed sovereignty over both Ceuta and Melilla. France has announced it's reinforcing controls along its border with Spain, while Italy has called for Spain to be suspended from Europe's open borders Schengen zone. Ross Cullen reports from Bordeaux.
2: Juan Jesus Vivas, who is the president of the Spanish semi-enclave, said on Friday that the situation that Ceuta is going through is absolutely unsustainable after 60,000 migrants crossed the border with Morocco into the Spanish city located on the North African coast. The Spanish Prime Minister Pedro Sanchez condemned the breach of the border during a visit to Ceuta, saying that the arrival of thousands of migrants was an attack on Spain's territorial integrity. But he stopped short from blaming Morocco, which has long claimed sovereignty over Ceuta and Melilla, another Spanish semi-enclave on Morocco's Mediterranean coast.
1: And US markets are swinging on Friday as the 10-year Treasury yield climbs to 4.73%, its highest in over a year. And a massive global chip rally triggered by big tech earnings sends South Korea's KOSPI index up 18%. On Wall Street, Amazon and Apple have delivered starkly contrasting results. Amazon stock has jumped roughly 15% on blowout cloud earnings, while Apple shares have dropped around 10% after the iPhone maker issued disappointing guidance, blaming supply constraints on chips and memory. The Apple earnings call was the last for outgoing chief executive Tim Cook before John Ternus takes over in September.
3: With FSN Spotlight, I'm Simon Marks, hearing one more time today from Nate Swanson, the fired US government official who was part of the US negotiating team dealing with Iran before President Trump showed him the door after Mr. Swanson wrote an article predicting the Iranian regime would not capitulate to US force and would instead exploit its control over the Strait of Hormuz. Where does he think the conflict is going now?
4: I've heard from really a number of people say, well, we just need to then double down on the military option. The only thing that would actually lead to a regime change or a significant change in Iran's approach is basically, you know, a massive ground campaign. I mean, I think that would be a disaster, and I would advocate against that. But if you're being honest with yourself, I don't see how these half campaigns where, you know, we do these aerial campaigns, we think it'll change Iran's calculus. It hasn't. And I think ultimately time is kind of on their side. It's basically a race to see who is willing to endure more for a longer period. And I just, you know, from an American perspective, don't see how we think it's in our interest to, you know, sacrifice American lives, sacrifice our economy for real, no clear strategic upside.
3: He spoke to Foreign Policy magazine. His thoughts there at the end of a week of more tit-for-tat military reprisals and no indication that diplomatic negotiations are getting anywhere. Polling now shows American voters overwhelmingly think the Iran conflict has not been worth fighting. With FSN Spotlight, I'm Simon Marks.
1: Time for your headlines. Hamas has confirmed it will be disarming under a deal announced by US President Donald Trump, but says the surrender of heavy weapons is contingent on the creation of a Palestinian state. Spain's Prime Minister has visited the enclave of Ceuta after tens of thousands of migrants crossed the border from Morocco in the space of 24 hours. And US markets are swinging on Friday as the 10-year Treasury yield climbs to 4.73%, its highest in over a year. And that's the latest from Feature Story News. I'm James Goodis.
5: The dangerous winter storm Rocky is expected to pummel the Midwest throughout the day, with meteorologists predicting the blizzard will hit Kevin Hodges of Joliet, Illinois, the hardest, given the way his year's been going.
6: Yeah, we're talking about on everything. I think school's going to be canceled. We're just glad we're not Kevin right now.
5: Joining us now is Jordan Blake in Chicago. Hello, Jordan. Just how crippling will this storm be for Kevin?
7: Well, we've already seen a lot of damage. A motorist in Kansas trapped in their cars on the freeway. That's nothing compared to the emotional damage Hodges can expect. Having to deal with a sick cat, frustrating new hours at work, and a confusing breakup all in the past 6 months.
5: You know, we're getting reports that he recently loaned $600 to a friend who has no intention of paying him back and slammed his finger in a car door last month. Does the National Weather Service have any advice for Kevin today?
7: Not much you can do. This guy is really vulnerable right now. Authorities are recommending that he just stay indoors and think about his mistakes.
5: That sounds like good advice. You know, he looks like a real sad piece of shit. Stay warm out there, Jordan.
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2: From Feature Story News in New York, I'm Mitch McCann with the Week in Review. New American tariffs of up to 12.5% on 60 of the country's trading partners took effect this week, covering virtually all goods imported into the United States. The duties imposed under Section 301 of the Trade Act replace a global 10% tariff that expired on Friday after reaching its statutory time limit, and they are designed to stand on firmer legal ground after the Supreme Court struck down Donald Trump's earlier tariff regime in February. The administration says that new levies target countries that have failed to prevent goods made with forced labor from entering global trade. Kate Fisher reports from Washington.
3: I'm sure they will be challenged, but this is a slightly stronger legal basis than the way Donald Trump previously tried to introduce tariffs. They're being imposed primarily under Section 301 of the 1974 Trade Act.
2: Andy Burnham was formally appointed British Prime Minister this week by King Charles III, becoming the seventh person to hold the office in just over a decade. In his first speech outside No. 10 Downing Street, the new Prime Minister pledged approximately $457 million in new funding to tackle homelessness and promised what he called a circuit breaker for Britain. Ollie Barrett in London says the new Prime Minister used his first Downing Street address to try and inject optimism into his vision for the country, something he and his allies believe was missing under his predecessor.
4: Andy Burnham trying in that speech outside Downing Street to inject some hope, some optimism, some positivity, not just into his message, but in his vision for the UK in the months and years ahead. He and those around him feel that that was sorely lacking.
2: The death toll from the Bundibugyo Ebola outbreak in the Democratic Republic of Congo reached 999 earlier this week, with nearly 2,500 confirmed cases recorded since the virus emerged in May. The World Health Organization and the...
5: For pretty much any type of agent, but or maybe just for any type of LLM, I'm not sure which.
6: Okay, I guess the video I watched about it, it talked about the Claude agent being on Moltbook. But okay, go ahead, dude.
5: Yeah, it's sort of like Reddit for AIs.
6: Yeah, yeah. And it got to the point where they were like gigging out, going to the store, like, oh, I'm gonna pay this human to go to the store for me, the AI agent, to get stuff. Whoever owns it or whatever.
5: That sounds both dangerous and promising.
6: Yeah, a little. Imagine being a wage slave to a robot.
7: That'd be weird.
5: Well, I mean, it's better than being a wage slave to the Fed.
6: That's true.
5: But the, people are always complaining AI is going to take all our jobs. Well, here's a second example of AIs on a fairly massive scale trying to hire people, it sounds like. I mean, the other one we talked about a week or two ago is rentahuman.ai, where AIs have already rented out, I think, are like 800,000 people have signed up to be employees of AIs.
8: Mm-hmm. Yeah, I don't inherently see anything wrong with any of this. I see some places where it could go horribly wrong.
5: Yeah, well, pretty much everything can.
8: Yeah.
5: But unless you had other questions about this Venice thing, there is another actually even more positive piece of news that is coming out.
8: I do actually have a question about that. So the gist of this is that Venice now has OpenClaw agents?
5: I'm guessing, well, Venice does agentic stuff, but I don't know the details.
8: Okay.
5: Yeah, I know I've been to their site, their agentic area, and I didn't get very far. So I don't know much about it, just that it's there.
8: Yeah, and Venice AI got a publicity boost?
5: Correct, a big one.
8: Okay, cool. Anyway, go ahead with your whatever else you were going to say.
5: Yeah, the other thing is, and again, I'm just going off of memory here based on the Moonshots podcast is reported. So do you know who Peter Diamandis is?
6: I don't.
8: No.
7: No.
5: He is probably his most important thing is that he's with the X Prize. So he's the one that's gotten some of these, you know, these new spacecraft designed.
8: Okay. He puts up the money for the X Prize?
5: I don't think he puts up much of the money. I think that's, I'm sorry, I can't remember her first name, Iranian American lady, who is the, I think she's the money behind the X Prize. This guy's a 10 or 20 year old endeavor. I think they're the ones that got Burt Rutan in space back in around 04 or 03, where they had, I think it was the first private person to shoot a private rocket into space.
8: Hmm.
5: But I get confused. He does so many different things. You know, I don't know. I don't know what his most important thing is. But I listened to him for a long time. And I tend to trust him. And so he is reporting that, I guess, Anthropic has made a major step towards cracking the alignment problem, which is the main issue of our time. It's the nuclear threat of our time. They've made some substantial progress in possibly alleviating that.
6: How so? What Anthropic saying? They made a breakthrough, but like how? Like what did they put limiters on it?
5: It's a thing called J space. I'm not sure if discovered is the right word, but they have learned a lot about this thing called J space, which is the internal thinking of advanced AI models, large language models. So if you understand that. According to Diamandis, the more you understand that, the bigger a chance you have of making your AI safe. Does that make sense?
7: I guess so.
5: So I guess I should define what J-space is as best I can. Again, just going based on memory. Basically, it would be kind of like it's a little bit like reading someone's mind.
7: So essentially, J-Space is reading the AI model's mind, essentially? Is that what you're trying to say?
5: Basically.
7: Okay.
5: Basically, yeah.
8: Yeah, it's an unmapped out layer of, calculation, cognitive function, maybe? I don't know what you would call it.
6: Code.
7: Huh. Okay.
5: Now, Diamandis is a boomer or almost an accelerationist, which means, you know, by boomer, I mean a sort of an AI boom guy, optimist. So you can't always take his optimistic. You have to take everything optimistic he says with a little bit of, you know, a grain of salt. But Anthropic agrees with him that this is what happened. And Mustafa Suleiman, who I think is a big wig at Microsoft, has also announced that this is a major breakthrough, again, on the road to saving us all.
8: How so?
5: Again, from preventing or from making it possible, at least, to build superintelligences which are not hostile towards humanity.
8: Because they can manipulate the J space?
5: The humans can at least have a shot at using the J space to understand what they're building.
8: Hmm. Okay.
5: This is potentially AI science,
8: is fascinating.
7: It kind of is. It's kind of interesting to see how this thing's developing.
6: Well, I think it's kind of worrisome that they released all these things and didn't really understand what was going on in the back end completely too. Just kind of released it on the public.
8: That's typical human behavior, I think.
7: Yeah,
6: that's true.
8: I don't know how many of us kids did our research before breaking a battery open and getting battery acid everywhere.
6: True.
8: You know what I mean?
6: Valid. Yeah.
8: Kind of how we act.
5: The way they put it on the Moonshot podcast is they're saying, okay, up until now, they've just been releasing these things they don't understand. Now there is a mechanism for understanding them.
6: Well, yeah, okay. When you put it like that, that sounds positive. Like a step in the right direction. We'll have to see how it plays out.
5: Yeah,
6: because it just sounds like if you can really get into that space and you can manipulate the AI into not telling anyone the truth about anything, which is also as concerning, I guess, as not being hostile. I mean, it might not be hostile to us, but whoever designed it with that much control and manipulation... You see what I'm saying?
5: Yeah, I mean, you could have something that's perfectly, you know, easy to manipulate, but what if it's Kim Jong-un or Scam Altman manipulating it?
6: Well, that's what I'm saying. Like, if they, you know, Anthropic is in the, figured out the J-space, then Scam Altman's probably not too far behind. Well, I guess it's like what you say, Dave, where eventually you're just going to have an AI to fight against other AIs for you.
7: Yeah, or we'll just be in the singularity all of our lives.
5: That's actually the third piece of good news, and I actually don't remember the source on this. It was someone that I like and trust. I was listening to their podcast, but I can't remember which one it was. He was saying that apparently there's more and more data indicating that we're not going to get sort of a monopoly AI, because each of the labs are just so neck and neck. They're inside days of one another, and it would probably take weeks for, like, if a lab built something and it was super intelligent, dramatically smarter than everything else, I don't think it could take over the world in 4 days, right? Like, we're probably talking weeks here. So we're getting close to the point where we're likely to have a multipolar AI world. But we're a lot closer to that than we were a year or two ago. Does that make sense?
6: Yeah. What level of corporate espionage do you think occurs with these AI companies between each other that just is all handled internally and not really talked about?
5: Yeah.
6: It's got to be high.
5: What was it, Sun Tzu said, the spies of the most, you know, it's not an exact quote, you know, but the spies are the most important elements of the army. And that, you know, you would expect that these companies, if they're thinking that way, that's exactly what they'd be doing, is focusing on spies heavily.
6: Yeah, because it seems like if somebody makes a breakthrough, everybody, maybe they're not so much neck and neck, but it's just you can't contain the information anymore. It's not, you know, everything's not on paper. It's all, you know, code. You can just send it really quickly outside to an outside source, or, you know, get it out of the building somehow. So I guess, you know, is everybody neck and neck, or is everyone just really good at stealing from each other?
5: Either way, it probably doesn't matter that much.
6: True. True.
7: Hey, Dave, I heard or came across a tweet today or yesterday that Sam Altman supposedly said we're in the singularity. Do you think that's true?
5: We're inside the event horizon.
7: Okay.
5: So what that means is we haven't reached anything close to the end of this thing. We're at the point where you can't break free of the gravity, you know, the heavy gravity that is associated with the singularity.
7: Yeah.
5: Not short of an asteroid hitting the Earth or someone nuking the Earth.
6: Yeah, I wonder how much of a hold the nuclear apocalypse would put on AI.
5: 10 years, maybe?
6: Yeah, that's what I was thinking. Everybody says it's like back to the Stone Age, but I don't think so. I think the bounce back for the people that were left would probably be pretty quickly. Just because the advancements in tech have been so much that I know there's no way we can forget it all.
8: Yeah, it would take something globally catastrophic, like, you know, a biblical flood or something like that.
7: Oh, yeah, or a biblical-level solar flare to take things out.
8: Pole shift, whatever.
6: Well, even then, even, we wouldn't get pushed back more than 150 years. But, like, if we have steam engines and stuff figured out, we know how that stuff works.
8: But if all of that got buried under mountains, you know what I mean? And, like,
6: well, that's, 5,000, like, cataclysmic. I don't think right, any, that's you know, what that's, I'm like, saying. Five people.
8: That's what I'm
6: not
8: saying.
6: Not 5,000.
8: Like, yeah, you know, well, I'm just saying, if you had most of humanity wiped out to where there was very few humans left, then you'd be back to the Stone Age. But otherwise, I agree. Like, you can't just nuke a bunch of major cities and then back to the Stone Age.
5: Yeah, well, the Russians, I think this might be a bad calculation on my part because it was kind of quick, but I think they have enough weapons to, if you take all the blast radiuses, the blast radii, and overlap them, they have enough blast radius to take out continuously 1/3 of the territory of the United States. Does that make sense?
8: Yeah.
5: So that would mean that's many weapons per state. So it would be. I don't think I'd survive, but yeah, there would be a lot of people that do. And the other thing, just about what I was talking about before, you know, I haven't mentioned the elephant in the room, which is China, and this is kind of possibly the negative news. And Eric Voorhees has predicted that one of the Chinese models will be the first one across the finish line of superintelligence because of the fact that China has more electricity generating capability.
8: Yeah, makes sense.
5: And there's no way, you know, with all the bureaucracy and environmentalists in the U.S., there's no way that can be changed quickly in the U.S.
8: Also, they're just kind of better at math and stuff.
7: That's true. They are.
8: Yeah, I think China's kicking America's butt in the AI space.
5: Yeah, well, of course, China's doing less censorship than the American models, so maybe they've earned it.
8: Yeah, maybe they have.
7: That's kind of strange that the Chinese models are doing less censorship, because you would think they would do more, given that China has a firewall, you can't access information outside Chinese propaganda.
6: I see so much different things about China.
8: Yep.
6: And, you know, I think it's all propaganda that somebody's paying for. So I have a mixed view of China. Some of the stuff I see that come out of China, it's like, it's fun. It's cool. Their cities are super clean, and it looks like it'd be fun to explore, like, Beijing or something like that. And then I see other videos about where they're putting Muslims in camps.
7: Yeah.
6: So, are they any better than the government we live under? I mean, you know,
8: right,
6: like...
8: Right, they have police drones and stuff, but is
6: their cities look a little cleaner. I don't know.
8: Is that any worse than a 19-year-old, you know, like, super testosterone-filled highway patrol guy that just pulled you up? Is that, you know what I mean? Like, is the AI drone any worse than that?
6: Well, but they also use, I mean, but now we're using the AI drones with all the flock cameras.
8: That's right, didn't...
6: So, I mean, we're just turning into them. I don't know. I don't know.
8: Didn't somebody in the U.S. try to use drone cops for, like, just regular, basically replacing their patrolmen? Got some pushback?
6: No, I didn't.
7: I didn't hear about that.
8: Maybe that hasn't happened yet, but I thought I heard about that. Maybe not. Anyways, you got anything else, Dave?
5: No, thanks, guys.
8: Yeah, thanks for the call. AI. I don't know. I don't know about the singularity. Seems kind of...
6: too sci-fi for you.
8: Yeah. I don't know. Kind of far-fetched.
7: I don't know either. It definitely sounds like something a sci-fi person would dream up to make their lives more interesting or whatever, but I don't know either. Are we entering the singularity? I have no idea. I don't know what it's going to be like when man merges with machine, but...
8: Also, I think, I'll pass on that.
7: Yeah, me too. I'll pass on merging with a machine myself because I don't know what it'd be like to merge with a machine. I just think that...
6: You say that until you need a pacemaker.
8: No, I'm good. Well, I mean,
6: You know, just technically you're a cyborg at that point.
7: that's probably true, because a pacemaker will keep you alive.
6: Yeah,
8: that is a good point. But
7: and it is a machine.
6: But, so, I mean, I think we've melding man with machine is, I think we're past that. They're just not very good machines. They're not very intricate.
8: There's a line there somewhere that I won't cross.
6: Okay.
8: I don't want a Neuralink. I might take a pacemaker. I might even reject a pacemaker, though, if I can't find a reliable builder that won't give me one that it doesn't have, like, spyware in it.
6: They all have spyware, dude. They ping off all the Wi-Fi. It's crazy what the pacemakers do.
8: The power meter on every single house is reporting information back to China. That's the way the world works now. Everything is information everywhere, and, like, you have no control over any of it.
7: And the companies will take your data and sell it off to the highest bidder.
8: Mm-hmm. We're going to go to the phones. We've got Sarah in New Mexico. You're on Free Talk Live. What's on your mind?
9: Yes, you know, we have a taxi cab service here in Albuquerque. It's called Z-Trip, and nobody hardly knows about it.
8: It's called what? So, C-Trip?
9: Z.
8: Z.
9: Like a Z-Trip.
8: Okay.
9: Z-Trip. Yeah, so they're out of California, and I was told that they bought out Yellow Cab. Now, Yellow Cab were they nationwide or whatever, the owner sold it?
8: Yeah, I don't know.
6: I just thought Yellow Cab was like any, most local places was just called Yellow Cab, and then they put the town name on it, and somebody owned like that fleet of cabs.
9: Yeah, I don't know. We used to have Yellow Cab, Shamrock, and then we had Checkers Cab. And then they all disappeared. And then we have this Z-Trip, and they have the colors. You can't really tell. They don't have that lights at the top. They don't have the signs on the side too much.
8: It looks like they didn't sell out or anything. They're just replacing it. They're more efficient to... This is new ride hailing service.
9: Well, they still take cash, and they'll take medical transportation, and they'll do like across state. I used to take one to El Paso from Albuquerque. So they'll even
8: Sarah, we're coming up on the break. If you'd like to hold on, we can bring you back on the other side. Give us a call here. The phone number is 603-283-6160. As Sarah has done, let us know what you're thinking about today. 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
10: Do you know the difference between erudite and pedantic? If you do, you're probably pedantic. But seriously, a surprising number of erudite people mispronounce erudite, which has three syllables, not four. Say erudite, not erudite. Because you are judged by how you speak, you want to avoid common misstatements, especially if you're a job seeker. For instance, do you know the difference between imply and infer? Only a speaker can imply. Only a listener can infer. And when you say you'll be out of pocket, do you mean out of touch? Out of pocket means you're on your own dime, not yet reimbursed. And if anyone ever asks, why do you always answer a question with a question? You should reply, do I do that? Just kidding. From SurvivalSpeech.com, I'm Holland Cook.
11: From Feature Story News in Brussels, I'm William Denslow. Spain's Prime Minister Pedro Sanchez has visited the enclave of Ceuta after tens of thousands of migrants crossed the border from Morocco in the space of 24 hours, with at least 18 people killed. Sanchez condemned the mass crossing as an attack on Spain's territorial integrity, but stopped short of blaming Morocco, which has long claimed sovereignty over both Ceuta and Melilla. France has announced it's reinforcing controls along its border with Spain, while Italy has called for Spain to be suspended from Europe's open borders Schengen zone. Ross Cullen reports from Bordeaux.
12: Juan Jesus Vivas, who is the president of the Spanish semi-enclave, said on Friday that the situation that Ceuta is going through is absolutely unsustainable after 60,000 migrants crossed the border with Morocco into the Spanish city located on the North African coast. The Spanish Prime Minister Pedro Sanchez condemned the breach of the border during a visit to Ceuta, saying that the arrival of thousands of migrants was an attack on Spain's territorial integrity. But he stopped short from blaming Morocco, which has long claimed sovereignty over Ceuta and Melilla, another Spanish semi-enclave on Morocco's Mediterranean coast.
11: Several Palestinians were wounded in an Israeli airstrike in Gaza Friday, just hours after US President Donald Trump announced a deal for the complete disarmament of Hamas. A deal the Israeli government says it can't accept. The agreement signed in Egypt would require Israel to pull back from territory it seized in Gaza, beyond the positions it held when the ceasefire took effect. But Israeli Prime Minister Benjamin Netanyahu's defense minister has repeatedly said Israel will remain in Gaza permanently. From Tel Aviv, Blake Sifton reports.
13: The Israeli military has recently been carrying out strikes several times per week in Gaza, aimed at targeting members of Hamas they say were involved in the October 7th attacks. We should remember that at least 1,168 Palestinians have been killed in Israeli strikes in Gaza since the ceasefire came into effect. And just a little while ago, there were reports of further airstrikes in Gaza. So the ball really now is in Israel's court about whether or not to accept this proposal. Prime Minister Netanyahu is under extraordinary pressure not to withdraw from Gaza.
11: Costa Rica's Rebecca Grinspans emerged as the frontrunner in the first informal straw poll to choose the next United Nations Secretary General, winning 10 votes of encouragement from the 15 members of the Security Council. Seven candidates, four women, three men, are vowing to succeed Antonio Guterres, whose second five-year term expires at the end of December. The Security Council did not officially release the results, and paper ballots were destroyed after counting. And the Asian Football Confederation has joined counterparts in the Americas and Europe to oppose a move to sell off minority stakes in FIFA. Football's governing bodies propose creating a subsidiary through third parties that could have a role in organising major tournaments, including the World Cup. From bureaus worldwide, this is FSN.
0: You can stick it to the man and big tech. 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
1: Riley O'Bell,
2: and Angelo.
0: And we were talking with Sarah about Z-Trip and Yellow Cab. Sarah, anyway, go ahead.
3: Yeah, so, no, I talked to the driver. They are actually a California-based company. They're actually, but they're operating here in New Mexico. And, you know, I'm calling about it because, you know, I get mistaken here for a prostitute because they see me in front. That's why I'm trying to get the word out. And even if I'm in Starbucks, this strange man in this car picks me up and I run out and take the taxi. Well, I like to take the taxi in Raising Cane's chicken fingers. They think I'm a hooker. So, well, here in Albuquerque, if a woman gets into a strange car, it's usually their prostitutes.
2: Well, what about Uber?
0: Yeah, that's somebody said this to you, or is this just what you have?
2: Yeah, do you think...
0: Up in your mind?
2: Do you think you look like a hooker getting into the car, Sarah? Or do other people think you look like a hooker getting into the car? That's what
3: I wanted to... I am not a hooker, but the thing is...
0: No, we're not asking you.
2: Do you think other people think you're a hooker? Like, is this all... Has anybody told you this, or is this all, like, a self-constructed idea?
0: Has anybody come to you and said, Sarah, when you get into a strange car like that, you look like a hooker? Has anybody said that to you?
3: This guy followed me. He goes, she's a prostitute. I heard him say that, and he asked me if I was lost. He actually followed me into Albertson's. He act like he was shopping, and he was waiting for me to solicit him. So that freaked me out. I should have pepper sprayed him, you know, for following me and talking to me like that. So, yeah. So, I heard him say she's a prostitute because I was trying to find a location. So, and the problem is that they don't have a distinct paint job, and people don't look at the side paint Z-Trip. They don't have a giant Z in the hood of the car. They're all, like, all brightly colored red or orange or something. You know, the other taxi cab cars that they knew that they were taxi. I don't know. What do they have in the East Coast? I don't know what
2: taxi cabs. Yellow cabs. They look like, or in New Hampshire, most places don't have a cab service. I mean, does Keene have a cab? I've never seen it.
1: Not that I'm aware of, no.
0: There's probably one you can get, but it would have to drive here from, like, I bet Nashua was probably the closest one, and then, you know, so...
2: Or Manchester.
0: It'd be, like, $300 for a ride to anywhere with an actual cab.
2: Yeah, you'd be better off taking an Uber. Guessing.
0: Yeah, you could probably find a new Uber driver in a city like Keene.
2: Yeah.
0: But if you're out in, like, I don't know... You're kind of out in the middle of nowhere. You're not going to find anybody to pick you up.
2: Actually, I'll look it up. I'll see if there is a taxi service in Keene. I don't know.
3: Well, you know what? You have actually asked Z-Trip to set up shop up in New Hampshire. They'll love to have that business up there. Because it's either you could have a card machine or you could pay cash.
1: Okay, but New Hampshire's kind of rural, so would it be profitable for Yellow Cab to come here?
3: No, it's not a Yellow Cab.
1: Or
3: it's
1: Z-Trip, or whatever
3: they
1: it is.
3: They bought out Yellow Cab. They sold it.
0: No. I can't find anything about it being purchased by Z-Trip or anything like that. They're just... Yellow Cab's going away because Z-Trip is doing a better job. They offer... you can book your cab trip on a mobile app. And,
3: wow.
0: Yeah, and they have, you know, various ways of paying. It's just more convenient and a better model. Yellow Cab has been on its way out for a long time. It's a horrible service.
3: Really? Oh, wow. Okay, so that's it. But you know what? The advantages to an Uber was that we're having a big balloon fiesta and they had so many people that called Uber. So what was it? It was called a peak hour. Peak hour. They could charge whatever they want.
0: Yeah, that's the other thing they're saying about Z-Trip is that they don't do surge pricing, and so it'll be a lot cheaper than Uber or Lyft during times like that.
3: Right, and it was true. Yeah, when they called, and then the people, they were so happy, they tipped them $100 for being cheaper, and they got there instead of waiting. Mm-hmm. All the Z-Trip, all the Uber, Lyft, they were all just maxed out with everybody. They'd be, like, they said you have to wait 45 minutes, and the Z-Trip, they were there, like, in 10, 15 minutes, and they charged them less because they only charge by mileage. So they do have a lot of advantages.
0: Yep.
2: They can't be making a profit. This has to be one of those companies that are just banking on self-driving cars soon.
3: I don't know. Do they get a... how do they... They're, you know, Californians are not stupid. If the company's based out of California, they usually, you know, usually have it put together. So,
2: yeah, well, Uber or and DoorDash, neither of those services have turned a profit.
0: They'll be making money. So the difference is when you use Uber or Lyft, they're not going to charge you for the time or the mileage that it takes to get to your house and pick you up from wherever they are at the time. Whereas with these guys, they are, because that's how cabs work. They just charge you mileage no matter what. If the car goes a mile because you want it to, then you paid for it. So they're making money.
2: Yeah, I guess if they supply the cabs, and you don't just order a sticker from them and slap it on your car.
0: Right. Right, and they have a standard rate that doesn't go up or down, but if they need to, you know, like, if they need to raise it because they're not making money, then they do.
2: Yeah, that's true. That makes sense.
3: Yeah, but I was told that the taxi drivers, no matter what, even if you drive 5 days a week, you have to pay $3,000 a month just to get that, just to rent out the car. They just pay you.
2: Oh, that's how they make their money, dude.
1: Yeah, they
2: I figured that out right there. Yeah, all right.
1: They charge you rent.
2: I guess, but don't you pay rent for your medallion in a place like New York City, or like rent for your cab?
1: Yeah.
0: Yeah, probably.
3: Yeah, that's how. So the drivers, how did they make any money? That's just amazing. So I was told that there's a people that get medical rides when they're they have that 3 hour where they're visiting and then take them back to the hospital. If you're really with it, you're on that computer that you pick up the local rides right around like 3 or 4 to pick up that extra $30-$20, and then you take your patients back. And those medical rides go for like 300-200 miles. They get dialysis from here to Santa Fe. I mean, so, but you have to know, you got to be really, really sharp and with it to make any money. So, I don't know, but.
0: Interesting. Thanks for the call tonight, Sarah. I don't know. Cabs are horrible. I was pretty happy when the ride sharing apps came out. And then pretty unhappy when they introduced surge pricing, as a lot of people were.
1: Oh yeah, I'm sure. I mean, ride sharing definitely changed the game when it came to taxi services and things like that, because now people could just use their own vehicles and drive people everywhere, and then they started charging surge pricing.
0: Mm-hmm.
2: That's when you just talk to your Uber driver and be like, "Hey, how much are they paying you? Cancel it, dude. I'll just pay you in cash. Let's do it."
1: Yeah.
0: Yeah. So, well, I don't know. Cab services are, if you live in somewhere like New York, and they have a million of them, probably pretty efficient. If you live in somewhere like the southwest corner of Salt Lake Valley, not so good.
2: Yeah.
0: It's going to take you 2 hours to get a cab out there to pick you up anyways. And then, you know, and then you ride there, and you're going to end up paying like $300 for a ride.
2: Well, I mean, I had to pay $225 for maybe $240 for an Uber from Boston to here.
1: Mm-hmm. Wow, $240.
2: Yeah, well, I mean, it was that or sit in Boston all night and then take a bus. Yeah, I don't want to take that, dude.
1: Yeah.
2: Then have to get a hotel. Like, it just even the money made more sense just to get the Uber.
1: Yeah.
2: Than sit around in Boston and then get a $50 bus ticket back to Keene. I'd have to take two buses, actually. I have to take a bus from the airport to the train, to the, like, main hub and then get on another bus and go right. to Keene.
0: Right. So sometimes, you know, worth it, but yeah, depending on the circumstance.
2: Yeah, the Uber made more sense, and I got home directly. You know, I didn't have to sit around in hot buses and try to look for, like, different gates. Yeah, I think Uber's great. Even with the surge pricing, I'd still use it. You know, like, it's... the cars are usually pretty clean. I've never had a bad Uber driver, or, like, a scary one either.
0: Really. Yeah, in Utah, some girl Uber driver almost drove away with Lori, like, halfway out of the car.
2: Oh, no way.
0: Yeah, it was crazy.
1: That's really crazy. Like, was she not paying attention?
0: Yeah, she just seemed like totally not with it.
2: Did you one star?
0: Oh, yeah. Absolutely.
1: I bet you did. Tragic. I would have one star, too.
2: My favorite Uber driver ever was a Mexican grandma that just had, like Spanish Catholic preaching on the radio. She was listening to, like, sermons as she was driving me. It was, like, a 30-minute ride, most awkward ride of my life. I didn't understand anything going on. But she was great. Best Uber ever. 10 out of 10.
1: What made her so great?
2: She didn't talk to me.
1: Oh.
0: That's always nice.
2: I couldn't understand her anyways. It was great.
0: I like to... tipping rideshare drivers with cash and telling them it's cash because taxation is theft.
1: Yeah. Oh, yeah.
0: It gets varied reactions. Actually, people like it more often than I expected. They laugh or whatever. They have a positive reaction to that.
2: Well, yeah, because nobody likes taxes.
0: Isn't that weird?
2: No one likes paying taxes. Everybody complains about it and then say, oh, we have to do it, though.
1: Because, you know, we got to pay for the roads or whatever.
0: My roads.
1: I like my schools.
0: Hmm.
2: Doesn't the gas tax pay for the road? Isn't that, like, the whole point of paying more, like, the state gas tax?
0: All right. With the amount of taxes Americans are paying, the roads ought to be, like...
1: pristine.
2: Better than they are.
0: Very nice.
1: A few potholes.
0: Very nice roads, but they are not.
1: No.
0: They're pretty trashed in most cases. Like, I noticed they just redid one of the really bad roads here, and they left all the manholes, like, 3 inches down. So you got to swerve around all of them.
1: Oh, wow.
2: Yeah, don't you love that?
0: Yeah. I guess you can get these things fixed, though, by painting, taking a can of spray paint, and you paint like a, I don't know if we can talk about that on Free Talk Live, but.
2: Oh, I get it. You paint a certain kind of symbol, and somebody comes and fixes it?
0: Yeah.
2: Okay.
0: You paint the... You paint the thing that's sort of juvenile that people like to paint on things. Like when you fog up a window and you're going to scribble something in it, it's either a heart or that. Paint one of those around the pothole or whatever the problem is. They get it right out and fix it.
1: I bet they do. That's a good way to get things done, I guess.
0: All right. Well, I think people don't like paying taxes because it ends up paying for stuff like this. I've got a story here from Al Jazeera that U.S. House passes $1.15 trillion military bill expanding Israel cooperation. Bill to fund war on Iran and a handful of Trump priorities passes largely among party lines, faces Senate uncertainly. This is from the 23rd, so 2 days ago. Republicans in the United States House of Representatives have narrowly passed a massive $1.15 trillion military spending package, despite concerns from Democratic lawmakers over the price tag and enhanced military technology collaboration with Israel. Oh, I'm sure the Democrats are so concerned.
1: They're only concerned because it's Trump.
2: And it's the midterms.
1: Yeah.
2: Yeah, it's all grandstanding. Both sides. Course. Yeah, everybody's got to just try and...
0: Both sides are going to love this.
2: Yeah.
0: More money for the military and...
2: Something like a 5 to 7% pay raise for soldiers.
0: Uh-huh.
2: But the big thing is right is that NDAA or whatever the
0: yeah
2: there's gonna be a full time Israeli person in the Pentagon now or something. That's what I read about it.
1: That's a little terrifying that we're merging part of a military with Israel.
2: I think Israel's just turning into the how many I countries are there? 5. Like CIA, MI5, whatever Australia is. I think there's five eye country. I think Israel's just getting folded into that.
0: Five eyes plus Israel?
2: Yeah. So it'll be the six eyes.
0: Yeah, that's been a thing that people say for a while. The bill passed in the House on Wednesday by a margin of 216 to 212, largely adhering to party lines with the exception of six Democrats who voted in favor and seven Republicans who opposed it. This is all... What? Come on now. Six Democrats who favored it and seven Republicans who opposed it. This is WWE. I don't know how... I almost throw up in my mouth a little bit every time I read this kind of stuff. Final vote total for the NDAA today was tragic, which tragically merges our military technology and supply chains with Israel's. Republican Representative Thomas Massie, who has clashed with the White House and been a vocal critic of the war on Iran, said in a social media post responding to the vote, "Let's hope this version fails in the Senate, because Section 219 is a betrayal of our sovereignty." Ooh, our precious.
2: How ingratiated
0: sovereignty.
2: Are we with Taiwan's military? Not very.
0: I don't know. Probably not very.
2: Maybe, probably definitely not as much as this.
0: I don't think you have Taiwanese military guys coming to the U.S. to train cops.
2: No, I don't think you do.
1: I've never heard of that happening, so...
0: That is a thing. IDF. IDF and former IDF people... train cops in America.
1: It doesn't surprise me anymore.
2: I heard, I don't know if this is true, but it was ICE agents were going to Israel to be trained by IDF.
0: Probably.
2: I don't know the veracity of that statement. Don't quote me.
1: If it's true, why would they send ICE agents to Israel?
2: Because that's like where the compound or whatever. It's easier just to fly them over there, train them, and send them back.
1: Okay.
0: Yeah. Plus, you know, more live training action going on over there right now.
2: Yeah, you get to get a feel for annihilating the people.
1: Oh, yeah.
0: Or like shooting children in the kneecaps or whatever it is they're doing.
1: So desensitizing the ICE agents for, you know, locking people in cages?
0: Yeah, for sheer brutality.
1: Makes sense.
0: The 2027 National Defense Authorization Act, or NDAA, is a reflection of President Donald Trump's request for an enormous increase in the country's already unmatched military budget, seeking to boost spending from $900 billion last year to $1.5 trillion. Trump has said the increase is necessary as the U.S. fights a widely unpopular war on Iran launched by the U.S. and Israel in late February. Probably the most unpopular war in the history of America, I think.
1: What about the national debt, Trump? Don't you even care about that anymore?
0: I think there's 69% are currently against the war in Iran.
1: I'm not surprised.
0: The 2027 NDAA has also attracted scrutiny for a measure that would expand military technological cooperation with Israel, despite growing support among voters for ending military assistance to Israel. The bill now faces an uncertain future in the Senate, where Democrats are likely to object to the high cost at a time when the White House is moving to slash access to social programs. Senate Democrats blocked debate on the NDAA in a vote last week with Democratic minority.
2: So this isn't even
0: leader.
2: About the money. That's what they're saying. It's not the fact that you're spending money. It's that you're not spending money on social programs.
1: Essentially, yeah.
2: It's not, you're not giving me the money, so that's why there's a problem. It's not the fact that you're spending $1.15 trillion.
1: No,
2: it's the fact that you're not spending it on me.
1: Right. The Democrats are opposed to this because they're not getting their money for their favorite projects instead of the, you know.
2: Well, and by projects, you mean pockets, because it never reaches the project.
1: Of course not.
2: Universal
1: health care.
2: It doesn't even reach the soldier with the boots on the ground. No. Have you heard grunts talk about the equipment they use? It's all clapped out. It's all the guns have been shot 50,100 times. You know, it's all breaking or broken equipment that's stitched together, but we're spending $1.15 trillion, and then the equipment the soldiers use is still crap.
0: Mm-hmm.
1: Yep, essentially.
2: So, like, either way, the money doesn't reach where it's supposed to go.
0: Right.
2: Right? It just goes, it lines everybody else's pockets on the way down.
1: And debases your dollar even further.
2: It's the cycle, man.
1: Yeah. I know.
0: Do you know how many do you know how many implements of war in good shape that would buy if people spent it on the personal level rather than on the governmental level? Like if just Americans went out and spent that much on implements of war, you'd have tanks on every block. You know? You'd have.
2: Well, if there was a private market, yeah, it would drive down the cost. It'd have to.
0: Well, yeah, that's what I'm saying. Like if there was $1.5 trillion in the American public's pockets and they had to only spend it on implements of war, you'd have a lot of really nice implements of war. It would be way better than the U.S. military. Anyways.
2: There would be a ton. M1 Abrams only costs like $15 million. Uh-huh. So you have $1.15 trillion towards Gucci tanks. Yeah. No,
1: does
2: you're
1: that
2: right.
1: Mean we can buy machine guns now?
2: I wish, dude. I wish.
1: I know.
2: You got $15,000, you can buy one right now.
1: Yep.
2: But.
1: Then you gotta fill out the proper paperwork.
2: No, I'm pretty sure you can just buy those if they're pre-1936.
1: Oh.
2: It's one of those years, the NFA. If you can get a machine gun manufactured, I think it's before 1986, you can technically transfer it privately. Or I think you still have to go through like an FFL. But all those are so expensive these days, they're like 15 grand. Because you can't make any more because they have to be made prior to 1986. So anything
0: that's
2: been like.
0: There was a time when you could just have as many machine guns as you wanted.
2: Yeah.
0: Without getting any problems for it.
2: Yeah, I missed it. I missed that boat by like a long time. But
0: do you know that the reason that now you're not allowed is that they just tricked people into getting this license?
1: I know.
2: What, the SOT?
0: It was completely voluntary at first. It was going to be, you know, a social program to make us all safer so we know where the guns are, right? And people went in and voluntarily got gun licenses. And that's how they got their foot in the door to make it mandatory, and now we

0: to them at some point, and they wouldn't buy it because it was a half inch too short.
1: Really? Wow.
0: Yeah, they sold it to him, though, no problem.
2: Yeah.
0: But they wouldn't buy it back, half inch too short. Huh. It's ridiculous.
2: You thought they'd measured it when they had it. Give us a call. The phone number here is 603-283-6160. You can talk about pretty much whatever you'd like to. We'll have a conversation about it. 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
1: If I were a parent, and I'm not. Mark, you are. I am not. But if I were a parent, then I would be teaching my kids the difference between right and wrong based on whether or not people get hurt, not whether or not some elected official has written some words down on a piece of paper and deemed something to be illegal. There have been so many things over the history of time that have been labeled
4: right.
1: as illegal.
4: It's legal. It was legal to shoot engines in this country. Did that make it right? Legal and illegal, right and wrong, these things do not correspond
1: no.
4: here in America.
1: They rarely correspond, as a matter of fact.
4: Anywhere.
1: Yeah. Now, there are some things that are illegal that are absolutely wrong,
4: sure.
1: like murder or arson or destruction of property or
4: However,
1: stealing.
4: It's also illegal to not pay taxes to the federal government. Is that wrong? Absolutely not.
1: That's
4: it is
1: heroic.
4: Right to keep the money that you earn.
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6: From Feature Story News in Washington, I'm James Goodison. U.S. President Donald Trump says Israel is very happy with the Hamas disarmament deal brokered by his Board of Peace, but a senior Israeli official has told reporters and local media that Israel doesn't accept the proposal and will not carry out any withdrawals from Gaza. Israeli Prime Minister Benjamin Netanyahu has yet to comment publicly on the agreement, which was announced on Thursday night and would require Hamas to surrender its weapons in phases while Israeli forces pull back from the territory. The deal stipulates that a detailed disarmament roadmap must be finalized within 14 days. Blake Sifton reports from Tel Aviv.
7: He said, in response to various reports about political progress in Gaza, Israel has reiterated that there will be no IDF withdrawal from the current yellow line without genuine disarmament of Hamas. Now, that suggests that for the Israeli government, any kind of withdrawal, including to the original lines of October, will be predicated on serious and significant disarmament from Hamas. Now, another implication of this plan for the Israeli military will be on their ability to strike in Gaza. A Board of Peace member speaking to the media said that those strikes would need to be limited to immediate threats.
6: Spain's Prime Minister Pedro Sanchez has visited the enclave of Ceuta after tens of thousands of migrants crossed the border from Morocco in the space of 24 hours, with at least 18 people killed. Sanchez confirmed the mass crossing as an attack on Spain's territorial integrity, but stopped short of blaming Morocco, which has long claimed sovereignty over both Ceuta and Melilla. France has announced it's reinforcing controls along its border with Spain, while Italy has called for Spain to be suspended from Europe's open borders Schengen zone. Ross Cullen reports from Bordeaux.
8: Juan Jesus Vivas, who is the president of the Spanish semi-enclave, said on Friday that the situation that Ceuta is going through is absolutely unsustainable after 60,000 migrants crossed the border with Morocco into the Spanish city located on the North African coast. The Spanish Prime Minister Pedro Sanchez condemned the breach of the border during a visit to Ceuta, saying that the arrival of thousands of migrants was an attack on Spain's territorial integrity. But he stopped short from blaming Morocco, which has long claimed

0: sovereignty over Ceuta and Melilla, another Spanish semi-enclave on Morocco's Mediterranean coast.
1: And US markets are swinging on Friday as the 10-year Treasury yield climbs to 4.73%, its highest in over a year. And a massive global chip rally triggered by big tech earnings sends South Korea's KOSPI index up 18%. On Wall Street, Amazon and Apple have delivered starkly contrasting results. Amazon's stock has jumped roughly 15% on blowout cloud earnings, while Apple shares have dropped around 10% after the iPhone maker issued disappointing guidance, blaming supply constraints on chips and memory. The Apple earnings call was the last for outgoing chief executive Tim Cook before John Ternus takes over in September.
2: With FSN Spotlight, I'm Simon Marks, hearing one more time today from Nate Swanson, the fired US government official who was part of the US negotiating team dealing with Iran before President Trump showed him the door after Mr. Swanson wrote an article predicting the Iranian regime would not capitulate to US force and would instead exploit its control over the Strait of Hormuz. Where does he think the conflict is going now?
3: I've heard from really a number of people say, well, we just need to then double down on the military option. The only thing that would actually lead to a regime change or a significant change in Iran's approach is basically, you know, a massive ground campaign. I mean, I think that would be a disaster, and I would advocate against that. But if you're being honest with yourself, I don't see how these half campaigns where, you know, we do these aerial campaigns, we think it'll change Iran's calculus. It hasn't. And I think ultimately time is kind of on their side. It's basically a race to see who is willing to endure more for a longer period. And I just, you know, from an American perspective, don't see how we think it's in our interest to, you know, sacrifice American lives, sacrifice our economy for real, no clear strategic upside.
2: He spoke to Foreign Policy magazine. His thoughts there at the end of a week of more tit-for-tat military reprisals and no indication that diplomatic negotiations are getting anywhere. Polling now shows American voters overwhelmingly think the Iran conflict has not been worth fighting. With FSN Spotlight, I'm Simon Marks.
1: Time for your headlines. Hamas has confirmed it will be disarming under a deal announced by US President Donald Trump, but says the surrender of heavy weapons is contingent on the creation of a Palestinian state. Spain's Prime Minister has visited the enclave of Ceuta after tens of thousands of migrants crossed the border from Morocco in the space of 24 hours. And US markets are swinging on Friday as the 10-year Treasury yield climbs to 4.73%, its highest in over a year. And that's the latest from Feature Story News. I'm James Goodis.
4: For over 8 years, Gary Lightman has been the chief executive officer and guiding force behind tech company MediaMerge Incorporated. Lightman spoke to reporters this week about working his way up from his humble beginning as a son of the previous CEO.
5: If you would have told me 10 years ago that I would someday be the CEO of my dad's company, I would have said, absolutely not. I mean, it feels like just yesterday that I started off as a senior executive at this company, and now I'm in charge of the place.
4: Lightman told reporters that he credits his continued success in business to a number of crucial moments in his career, including getting hired by his father's retirement, and a few lucky breaks in between.
5: I'm not going to lie to you. It was a lot of work. I was here for nearly 8 hours every day. Someone clearly saw my efforts and took notice. You know, a lot of young people ask for my advice, and I always say the same thing. Work hard, and it will lead to bigger and better things. That's what I tell my kids.
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0: 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It's talk radio you control. Give us a call. The phone number is 603-283-6160. You can talk about pretty much whatever you'd like to within FCC guidelines. In the studio tonight, it's Stu,
1: Riley O'Bill,
2: and Angelo.
0: We were reading the story about WWE and stuff, or the rather the $1.15 trillion NDAA.
1: Trillion, huh?
0: Which,
1: that's a lot of money.
2: What's the debt clock at right now?
0: Not really sure.
1: It's over $39 trillion.
0: Why don't you check that out for us?
2: I'm doing it right now.
0: Democratic Minority Leader Chuckie Schumer called this a permission slip for the government's war on Iran. I don't think they need a permission slip.
1: They don't need a permission slip. They got their permission slip when they got Ukraine, and now Trump wants a permission slip for Iran. Every single so-called president has their favorite wars, it seems.
0: What's the number now?
2: $39 trillion. But we're halfway to 40. We're over halfway to 40.
1: Holy moly.
2: $39,623,000,000,000. And the other numbers just keep going up faster than I can read them.
1: Mm-hmm. Wow.
0: That's, you could buy some stuff with that, like a secret space program.
1: Yeah.
0: Anyway, continuing with this article from Al Jazeera, the NDAA is typically seen as a must-pass piece of legislation, but this year includes other contentious measures such as aid for Ukraine. The package also includes the Save America Act, a key priority of the president that would impose new restrictions on voting to counter what Trump has falsely portrayed as widespread fraud. Hang on now. There's a lot in that statement.
2: Yeah. No, I was about to say, like, pause. There's a lot of presumptive statements.
1: Bonnie and I talked about supposed voter fraud last week on the show. And, you know, at this point, it just seems like everyone's cheating at the highest levels.
2: Cheating at the highest levels the whole time.
0: Right.
2: It's getting so bad that you have no choice but to see it. Yeah, the cracks are the fissures are so wide that you can't help but see the cheating. The cheating has been going on forever. Even before the United States, the cheating has been going on.
0: Right, and Trump said they're going to cheat and they're going to steal it from me. So what? That means you didn't, like...
1: You didn't cheat hard enough, Trump.
0: Right, so you didn't cheat good enough. So what does that mean? Like, you did cheat good enough this last time around, or...
2: The whole thing
0: is corrupt, and there's documented evidence that widespread corruption in the voting system is the, you know.
2: I hate bringing sports ball analogies into everything, but that's just how that's the world I live in, so that's how I view the lens. Sports ball analogies. But it's like on the line, right? Up front, dude, every play you're holding. If you're not holding, you're not trying, dude. You know what I mean? You just don't get caught holding. Don't get called for it. But you're doing it you are cheating every play. I cheated every play. Every play of college football, I'd grab that guy's shoulder pads on the inside and I would hang on for dear life.
0: Yeah, one of my favorite basketball teams to watch when I still watch basketball was the Celtics when they had Garnett and those guys. Man, they were just artists with the level of cheating they did. Jersey grabs without, like, and they'd be so sly about it.
2: Yeah. And then those guys are called great players.
0: Uh-huh.
2: Not cheaters, great players. It's only cheating when you get caught or if you're too egregious. If Barry Bonds hadn't taken so much HGH, he made his bones grow and grew a whole hat size as a 40-year-old man, which is why he got caught. The mm-hmm. equipment manager snitched on him. He was like, hey, this is like... Grown men don't grow this fast. You shouldn't be growing at all. Yeah. That's why he got caught. But if he would have just kept it a little bit low key, a little bit more low key, all of those guys, the juicing era would have went down in the history books as the best era of baseball.
0: Yeah.
2: But they just took it too far.
0: Yep. Let's see. That's where the article ends anyways.
2: Well, I think that's essentially that I get why Trump's upset is because they took it so far that the normie thinks that something's up, then yeah, maybe you cheated too much. Right? Like, hey, you got to keep why are you exposing the game? Isn't the whole point of this is just for us to have a show and make money? Now you got everybody questioning stuff? That's not good. That's not good for business.
1: Oh, no.
2: That's right? You need to, if you want to, these institutions want to keep getting money, can't do that if people don't trust them. Right?
0: Yep.
2: So, I mean, I don't think the Save America Act isn't going to fix everything. I don't know if it would fix anything.
1: I think it's going to make the system pretend to do good things, but in reality, it's just going to put more money into someone else's pocket.
0: No, you could have, with the technology we have now, you could have a secure voting system on a blockchain.
1: You definitely could.
0: Where you could verify that your vote went the way you wanted it to, and nobody else could see your vote, so it could still be anonymous. And it would be extremely hard to vote fraudulently in a system like that. There's no reason they couldn't do it, except that, you know, the fraud is too profitable.
2: Why not? I bet we could build. I bet New Hampshire is probably the only place we could try to even. You could get something like that passed here.
0: Yeah, maybe.
1: If you got the right people in power, sure.
2: Yeah, I think. But if it's going to happen in any state, we could pull it off in New Hampshire.
1: Yeah.
2: You could pull off a blockchain voting system in New Hampshire. If somebody built it out and, like, could, you know, prove it in front of Congress, it could be done. I don't think it would happen anywhere else, though. Like Stu said, the cheating's too profitable. But in New Hampshire, they get, what, $100 a year? You know what I mean? What is the profit in yeah. cheating in state house?
1: The representatives aren't paid a lot here in New Hampshire. That's
2: not paid at all. They get a $100 gas stipend. And I think they get mileage reimbursement for going. So, like, the incentive to cheat, I think, is just not here.
1: Yeah.
2: As much as it could be in other places. Like New York. I think the incentive to cheat in a place like New York is astronomically high. There's too much clout, political clout in New York. Too many people.
0: Yep.
2: Like what, Mom Downey? You see Mom Downey being like, yeah, I'm going to arrest Netanyahu if he tries to visit New York City. I told NYPD to arrest
1: I heard BB. That story, and I also saw the outrage on some for some people, and some people are like, well, you know, you did arrest a foreign leader in a foreign land and bring him to the United States, so there's that.
2: Well, no, he would arrest him if he was in New York City. Like, he wouldn't send cops to a different place.
1: Yeah, that's true. He wouldn't.
2: No, he was just saying, like, if BB comes to NYC, we'll try to arrest him.
1: Yeah.
0: Do you think that would actually happen?
2: No! It's grandstanding. It's all grandstanding.
0: Yeah, that's much like a county sheriff saying he was going to arrest the feds in his county. That's not going to happen.
1: No. It's a show for the plebs, ladies and gentlemen.
2: Except for that one time that they did arrest those two ATF agents, or that one ATF agent.
0: Yeah, they're not going to go around and round up all of the federal agents, though. They are a permanent mainstay in every police department in America now. Anyways, let's see. Riley brought in some stuff.
1: I did.
0: U.S. accuses American of allegedly wiping his phone during a duress using a duress password during border search.
2: Stud? What?
0: Nice.
2: Yeah. I love it. That's awesome, dude. What do you mean?
1: I know. You gotta wipe. Everyone should wipe their phone so the feds can't look at them.
0: Yeah, duress passwords are awesome. This story is at thecrunch.com. The U.S. Justice Department is prosecuting an American for allegedly providing U.S. border authorities with a passcode that wiped the contents of his phone, according to an indictment and media reports. This is thought to be the first known case in the United States where federal prosecutors have charged someone for the alleged destruction of data using a duress password built into a phone software.
2: Did they have a warrant for that phone?
1: No.
2: You know what I mean? It wasn't under subpoena. There's no legal document saying that they had access. They had a rightful access to that data.
1: But for some reason, people think the border is different.
0: Yeah, Border Patrol, whether...
2: Yeah, but they're stopping an American.
0: Whether because of law or because of perception, they're above the law, if that makes sense. The Border Patrol does what they want. I don't know if it's because they're allowed to or because they think they're allowed to, but that's what they do.
2: Well, then they got what they deserved on that one, dude.
1: That
2: reminds me of a story. Somebody, they had this guy dead to rights with a computer, but the whole system was on the thumbstick on the USB drive. Mm-hmm. And this cop, like, unplugged it and plugged it back in, and it wiped all of the evidence they just collected from the guy, and they had to let him go.
0: Yeah, you can't.
2: Because somebody
0: do that.
2: Was stupid with IT.
0: Oh, yeah, man. Guy was using a Tails thumb drive.
2: Yeah.
0: You take that out, and you gotta know how
2: to lost everything.
0: In. But, anyways, according to The Guardian, which covered the story earlier this week, following the court's first hearing on Monday, Atlanta resident Samuel Tunick is fighting the charges. Tunick's attorneys said that it was unlawful for U.S. Customs and Border Protection to seize his phone as he arrived back in the U.S. last year, and that any evidence, including the alleged wiping of his phone, should be thrown out. The case centers on a feature included in Graphene OS, a custom Android operating system that runs in place of the software on most modern Google Pixel devices. Tunick's attorneys confirmed Graphene OS was running on his phone. The software feature allows the device owner to set a passcode that deliberately wipes the contents of that device if entered instead of the user's unlock passcode. Tunick's case also raises ongoing questions about what constitutional rights can be invoked at the border, which the U.S. government has long asserted is not U.S. soil until a person is authorized to enter.
1: Which is kind of silly.
0: Hold on. It's not U.S. soil until a person is authorized. So once they say I can go in, that is U.S. soil. So it's changing soil.
1: So what kind of soil is it?
0: One second,
2: well, that
0: it's
2: doesn't
0: not
2: make
0: US
2: any
0: soil.
2: Sense. So does that mean that?
0: And then they say you're okay to go in.
2: So are all the illegals that are saying America is Mexico, you know, that group of people that want to annex America back to Mexico?
0: Uh-huh.
2: So are they not lying? Because they didn't get authorized.
0: At no time is it Mexico. It's only ever no man's land or America.
2: Okay. Yeah, that's American-centric. Yeah, I can see that being the judge. Yeah, that makes sense.
0: Yeah.
2: Yeah, okay.
0: If anything, they'll go onto the Mexican side and say some of that is no man's land and then change it into America because they have the ability to magically change land from one thing to another. The government's indictment, which contains a typo, United States Code, accuses Tunick of allegedly providing a passcode to border agents that caused the phone to delete the digital contents prior to the device being seized. Tunick's attorneys filed a motion to suppress the evidence, claiming that the detention and the seizure were unlawful, which I'm pretty sure is true. They can't.
2: Well, did they find anything else? Is he charged with anything else?
0: No, I don't know. We'll find out in the article.
2: Like, if they pulled him over and he wiped his phone and they found, like, 30 kilos of cocaine welded into his truck, I can see, like, they're trying to add this as a charge. But if they're just trying to charge this guy for wiping his phone on him, just tricking them, and then they didn't find anything else on his person, that's crazy. That's ridiculous.
0: So far, it sounds like it's that.
1: That's what it seems like from what I read the article. It seems like this guy just wiped his phone and he's just charged with, you know, obstruction or something because he wiped his phone with a password.
2: But they didn't find him anything. There was no other crime being committed. So what are they obstructing him from? Like, what do they obstruct? Okay.
0: The motion said U.S. border authorities took Tunick into a secondary inspection at Atlanta's Hartsfield-Jackson Airport as he returned from overseas on January 24th, 2025.
2: So he flew into America.
0: Yeah.
1: Yep.
2: Okay.
0: But that he was repeatedly denied access to an attorney and was not informed of his legal rights. Tunick's attorneys accused the government of demanding access to his phone under the pretext of searching for child exploitation imagery, but without providing evidence to justify its suspicion. His motion to suppress argued that the government was instead investigating him over his association with a long-running environmental movement called Defend the Atlanta Forest, which opposes the development of...
2: Oh, is this the Stop Cop City guys?
0: Of a sprawling training campus for law enforcement in Atlanta, dubbed Cop City.
2: Knew it.
0: Okay.
2: Yeah, no, this was targeted. This was obviously targeted.
1: Yeah, it had to have been targeted for sure.
2: Yeah. Oh, boy. Yeah, this is...
0: The motion said that the border agents claimed they did not need a warrant to search Tunick's phone because he had not yet crossed the U.S. border. The U.S. government has long claimed it can search and seize people's devices without a search warrant or court order until they are permitted entry to the United States. When Tunick provided his passcode and the authorities entered it, the screen went blank, flashed several times, and the phone appeared to restart. The authorities seized his phone anyway before telling him that he was free to go and could enter the United States. Prosecutors later charged Tunick under a federal statute that makes it unlawful to knowingly destroy or damage property to prevent authorities from seizing it. Tunick has pleaded not guilty.
1: I would plead not guilty, too.
0: Matthew Dodge, an assistant federal public defender on Tunick's legal team, told TechCrunch that it was incredibly rare to see the federal statute used in an indictment.
2: No, they're trying to railroad this guy. That's all this is. It's he's targeted for his involvement with stopping Cop City.
0: Pointing the finger at Cop City, and they don't like that.
2: Well, I'm pretty sure those guys are designated like terrorists. I think they're very close. They've been recorded.
0: It doesn't take much to get designated.
2: No, not anymore.
0: Domestic terrorist. Matthew Dodge, an assistant, I already read that part. Security experts also said they had not seen charges brought in this way before. Bill Buddington, a senior staff technologist at the Electronic Frontier Foundation, and Runa Sandvik, a digital security expert who works to protect at-risk people as the founder of security consultancy firm Granite, told TechCrunch that they had not seen similar cases involving the use of duress passwords. I have not seen this before. Though I've discussed the potential scenario with activists and journalists over the years, said Sandvik, I think this case serves as a reminder that authorities may argue you knowingly destroyed data, so it's better to not have that data on you when you cross certain borders. With a little planning ahead of time, you can always download the data you need once you get to where you're going, said Sandvik. The Electronic Frontier Foundation has guidelines on how to protect your data and security at the U.S. border and explains what rights you have. The Atlanta federal court overseeing the case is expected to rule on Tunick's motion to suppress later this year. A Justice Department spokesperson declined to comment when reached by TechCrunch.
2: Yeah, I would decline to comment, too. How do you get out of being like, yeah, we're just railroading this guy? Not much else to talk about.
0: It sounds like they arrested this guy in January last year.
2: So they let him go, and now they're sending him an indictment?
1: Apparently.
2: It sounds like they took his phone and said, get out of here.
0: Uh-huh.
2: And now they're like, oh, there's nothing on this phone!
1: We gotta indict this
2: guy. Let's go arrest this guy.
1: Yeah.
0: Yeah. Sounds like...
1: It's just overreach of the state, and people seem to think that this is totally fine because, oh, you're going through a border. We got to make sure we're secure as a nation.
0: But it's okay because it's just that guy. They didn't come after me, so I'm not going to have a problem with this.
1: Yep. But no, it's the creep of authoritarianism, and people are all about it.
0: That's right. Rest assured, one day they will come after you, too.
1: Back the blue till it happens to you.
0: Mm-hmm. That's a good one. So, I don't know. I kind of want to talk about this thing, but I don't know a whole lot about it. I can only find one news story about this, and it's kind of weird. This news story is from December in 2015, and is accusing this guy of harassing a bunch of, like, a principal and some other people at a school. And he was, like, yelling some stuff about water causing cancer, right? So I listened to this podcast yesterday, I think. And it was the wife of this guy. She said that he tapped into what's called primary water, which exists pretty much everywhere. It's under the Earth's crust. It exists in gigantic pools of super pure, clean water.
1: How did he tap into this water?
2: So, like, deeper than an aquifer?
0: Yeah, you got to go like at least 1,500 feet, I think. And so, but anyways, I was watching also a YouTube video about this this old dude. He was like the leading.
2: So he paid a drilling company to take.
0: No, I think he was involved in the drilling company. He was college trained for geological water stuff.
2: Right? Okay.
0: And he found this water, right? And they tested it. It was like super good for you. Perfect pH. The mineral content's like one third of what you would find in like a really good clean spring.
1: Wow.
0: And it's just.
2: Well, are the minerals not good for you?
0: A lot of them aren't.
2: Okay.
0: Like you can get too much copper or too much iron in your water. You know, like you can get too much of any one mineral.
2: Yeah.
0: So anyway, this stuff is apparently ideal for human consumption, and he wanted he went to New York to talk to them about like a large program to tap into this stuff to supply the entire New York with this type of water, right? This primary water. Well, I don't know. At some point, he got arrested, and they've kind of just had him in prison for a long time, and he's filing these complaints, and they're posted online, and they're interesting. The list of people that he's countersuing or trying to indict. It's well, he's going after the CIA, a bunch of government officials.
1: And oh, like, man.
0: Yeah, stuff like that. So, anyway, the guy's name is Christopher. No, sorry. The guy's name is Joseph Gilberti. Joseph Gilberti. If you know anything about this guy as a listener, give us a call because I'm extremely curious about his case. Anyways, I'm also pretty curious about primary water.
2: Yeah, that's all super interesting, but you can. So if you Google primary water, what does that give you?
0: I'm not sure. There was a little bit about it on YouTube. This is, like I said, this kind of all came to me yesterday, my attention, so still kind of digging into things. If you know anything about this, though, give us a call. The phone number here is 603-283-6160. 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
5: From Feature Story News in Brussels, I'm William Denslow. Spain's Prime Minister Pedro Sanchez has visited the enclave of Ceuta after tens of thousands of migrants crossed the border from Morocco in the space of 24 hours. With at least 18 people killed. Sanchez condemned the mass crossing as an attack on Spain's territorial integrity, but stopped short of blaming Morocco, which has long claimed sovereignty over both Ceuta and Melilla. France has announced it's reinforcing controls along its border with Spain, while Italy has called for Spain to be suspended from Europe's open borders Schengen zone. Ross Cullen reports from Bordeaux.
6: Juan Jesus Vivas, who is the president of the Spanish semi-enclave, said on Friday that the situation that Ceuta is going through is absolutely unsustainable after 60,000 migrants crossed the border with Morocco into the Spanish city located on the North African coast. The Spanish Prime Minister Pedro Sanchez condemned the breach of the border during a visit to Ceuta, saying that the arrival of thousands of migrants was an attack on Spain's territorial integrity. But he stopped short from blaming Morocco, which has long claimed sovereignty over Ceuta and Melilla, another Spanish semi-enclave on Morocco's Mediterranean coast.
5: Several Palestinians were wounded in an Israeli airstrike in Gaza Friday, just hours after US President Donald Trump announced a deal for the complete disarmament of Hamas, a deal the Israeli government says it can't accept. The agreement signed in Egypt would require Israel to pull back from territory it seized in Gaza, beyond the positions it held when the ceasefire took effect. But Israeli Prime Minister Benjamin Netanyahu's defence minister has repeatedly said Israel will remain in Gaza permanently. From Tel Aviv, Blake Sifton reports.
7: The Israeli military has recently been carrying out strikes several times per week in Gaza, aimed at targeting members of Hamas they say were involved in the October 7th attacks. We should remember that at least 1,168 Palestinians have been killed in Israeli strikes in Gaza since the ceasefire came into effect. And just a little while ago, there were reports of further airstrikes in Gaza. So the ball really now is in Israel's court about whether or not to accept this proposal. Prime Minister Netanyahu is under extraordinary pressure not to withdraw from Gaza.
5: Costa Rica's Rebecca Grinspan's emerged as the frontrunner in the first informal straw poll to choose the next United Nations Secretary General, winning 10 votes of encouragement from the 15 members of the Security Council. Seven candidates, four women, three men, are vying to succeed Antonio Guterres, whose second five-year term expires at the end of December. The Security Council did not officially release the results, and paper ballots were destroyed after counting. And the Asian Football Confederation has joined counterparts in the Americas and Europe to oppose a move to sell off minority stakes in FIFA. Football's governing bodies propose creating a subsidiary through third parties that could have a role in organising major tournaments, including the World Cup. From bureaus worldwide, this is FSN.
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1: Riley O'Bell,
2: and Angelo.
0: So, last segment we talked about guy giving him a wipe code for his phone and being arrested for it at the border. Rough time.
2: No, at the border. He was in Atlanta at the airport.
0: Yeah, he was at the airport.
2: He was just trying to re-enter the country, quote unquote. Mm-hmm. When Atlanta's pretty deep behind the line that they consider soil, but so as part of. They just magically transformed the Atlanta airport into no man's land?
1: Mm-hmm. Apparently.
2: And then it's America.
0: Yep. See, but this is the thing. Is it exists in multiple states at once, because for some people, that's America. But for people that just flew in from some other country, that's not America yet, until they change it into America by saying, you're free to enter America.
1: It's like a magic spell.
0: It is.
1: They just recite some magic words, and all of a sudden,
2: boom. If you never enter the country you flew into... Technically, like, if you didn't go through their airport security and you just flew back, did you ever actually leave America?
1: I don't know.
0: You would have to ask the holy priest of the Border Patrol
2: agent.
1: The high priest
2: the
1: of Border
2: high priest
1: Patrols.
2: In TSA.
1: That's a cult, ladies and gentlemen. Statism some is still a cult.
2: 5'3", super loud black woman. This is the priest of TSA. Super angry for no reason.
1: Oh, man.
2: Take your shoes off. Okay, I am. I am. I'm sorry.
1: Relax, lady. I'm taking my shoes off right now.
2: Man, I can't. When's the last time you flew, Stu? I just can't believe it's such a ridiculous thing to go through. I don't know why people do it. I would rather drive anymore. Just a TSA charade is the most annoying thing on the planet.
0: Yeah, I think it was somewhere around 2015, and I hear it's gotten worse since then.
1: Wow, that's a long time.
0: I think that's the only time I've flown post 9/11. I flew some pre 9/11, and it was
2: it's probably not too bad.
0: That was a good time. Like one time, I walked through the metal detector, and I had this Possibles bag, which is just a leather pouch sewn together out of just rough flaps of leather, right? It's a survival pouch. Anyways, I had that with like a bunch of things in there. One of those things was a file, and now you'd probably get arrested for even thinking about bringing a file through an airport. But then they were just like, oh, you can't have this on the plane. I'm so sorry. You'll have to leave it here. Like, no big deal. And then they let me go.
1: Yeah, they talk down to you. They treat you like scum.
0: Yeah. Now you got to take, everybody has to take
2: their government workers and you're the problem because you want to fly.
1: Yeah.
0: Take your shoes off. You want to get on the plane? Take your shoes off.
2: Take your shoes off. Your belt.
0: Mm-hmm.
2: Sweatshirt off.
0: Go through this thing, which is going to blast x-rays at you. We're going to be able to see exactly what you look like with no clothes on. And
2: then we'll still touch you.
0: And the health consequence. Yeah, who cares?
1: Yep.
2: I wonder if that's the thing. I've read like frequent flyers or like pilots take like more damage because they're in the air longer. Like they age faster. I wonder if that also includes like just regular frequent flyers as well. And if the constant x-rays have anything to do with that.
0: Well, I'm sure with these new x-ray booths are very damaging to your DNA structures.
2: But really fast. I mean, it's just like a whoop whoop. Which probably means it's, yeah, that would make sense that it's worse for you because it just has to hit you with so much.
0: When you go to the dentist and they x-ray your teeth, they go behind the wall before
2: they
0: push
2: the
0: button.
2: The lead apron and everything.
0: They give you a heavy lead apron and they go behind a wall before they push the button. It's probably not safe to be exposed to more than maybe a couple of times in your life, I'm guessing.
2: It's even those TSA agents who just hit the button every time. Well, yeah. They're kind of behind a panel, too, aren't they? Don't they have, like, a little box they sit in?
0: The thing's in an enclosed booth, so it's probably kind of like a microwave oven where it, you know, self-contains.
2: Yeah.
0: So.
2: There's a door, though. It's open.
0: Yeah, I don't know how fast those things dissipate. And
2: the actual
0: Maybe. Maybe the TSA people are... You know,
2: frying themselves.
0: Growing massive brain tumors. You'd probably never know the difference.
2: Maybe that's why they're so angry.
1: The Dubla Obligata
2: has got a brain tumor pressing against it.
0: Yeah. Could very well be.
2: And that's why they're so upset with themselves. I don't know. I don't know if they're upset with me or themselves. I think it's a little bit of both. Because it's just really some of those TSA agents. They're like, they look like they're one bad day away from taking a header off a bridge. And they treat you like it too. They really let you know you're the scum of the earth. Like Riley said, they really do get talked down to. And I love the stories and the stories, but the studies where the TSA never finds any of the guns or drugs that are specifically tried, like people try to smuggle in for tests.
1: Oh no, they never find them. But no.
2: But your granddad's pocket knife you suddenly have to throw away,
1: and your bottle of lotion you got to throw away.
2: But don't worry, you can buy a duty-free version for $18 on the other side of TSA.
1: Yep.
2: Right? It doesn't make any sense. And if you buy it on the other side of TSA, suddenly the container's all right. You can buy a big thing of lotion on the other side of this booth at a astronomical markup.
0: Mm-hmm.
2: But on this side, it's a weapon. Yeah. And you can be charged for bringing it past this booth.
0: Yeah, the whole thing is ridiculous. I absolutely can't stand it and would also rather just drive.
2: Okay. Yeah, driving's where it's at.
1: I could say that I would rather drive, but it's a little harder for me.
2: Yeah.
0: Yeah.
1: I mean, I could take Greyhound, but I don't really want to be by myself on a Greyhound.
2: No, you don't, bro. No, you don't. I had to do it 3 months ago, 2 months ago, and no, you don't. I can see, and it was... the worst experience of my life.
0: It might be a little better if you couldn't see. I would think.
2: I don't know, dude. I
1: wouldn't take the risk as a disabled person to do that.
0: Hmm.
2: I mean, I definitely rode with some disabled people, but they could see.
0: Yeah. I've never.
2: No, it was 90 hours. I had to get home. I had to get back to Oregon for an emergency, and my all my paperwork's still like there. And the only option I had was a Greyhound. And it was just like, well, I got to get back to my family. So 90 hours on a Greyhound. Here we go. Nonstop. Key, New Hampshire to Mount Shasta, California. Worst experience of my life, dude. It was like 5-6 straight days on the bus.
0: Hmm.
2: Every state. Went through New York City. Had to transfer in Manhattan at Union Station, get on another bus, went through Philadelphia, Pittsburgh, spent like 5 hours at 2 a.m. in Pittsburgh at it, like for an exchange, which was awful experience. Downtown Pittsburgh at 2 a.m. Don't recommend it. Especially with limited like cell phone battery and, like a place to be. The bus was awful. I wouldn't wish that on my worst enemy.
1: I'd rather deal with the TSA, as terrible as it is. I'd rather deal with the TSA and fly across the country than deal with Greyhound, it sounds like.
2: Well, and the bus stations are just so, like, not well kept. And the people that use Greyhound are just, for lack of a better term, like the dregs of society. So, like, the people you're dealing with are already, like... bottom of the barrel folks, and then all of the train stations are in the worst parts of all of these cities, so that just attracts even more of those kinds of folks to sit around it at night because it's like the open building, you know, so the transients just hang out where they can charge their phone and whatever.
0: Mm-hmm.
2: So you're forced to deal with them, and some of these places are like outside only, no bathroom, you'll be there for like 3 hours. It's not even like they're not like even indoor bus stops, it's just like a spot that the Greyhound stops at.
0: And you like have to sit there.
2: Dude, it was wild. I had one woman got on, and she has this CD player, and she has her headphones, and she's sitting next to this guy, that was actually rocking all the way from Massachusetts to Vancouver. So I ended up talking with him later in the trip, but this is earlier on. This woman gets on the bus with the headphones and a CD player, and she's looks and he's talking to this guy, and I can hear them because they're in the seat behind me. And the lady's going, man, all these people are so rude. They don't understand what their phones do to me. They make the voices go crazy. All these phones, everybody has their phones. So rude, rude, rude, rude. It's a good thing I have this CD player. This is the only thing that's going to save you guys. Because if I had to sit here and I didn't have this and I had to listen to all the voices screaming at me because of your phones... And the guy was like, what about, like, everybody uses headphones? Just like, no, it's the signal. It messes with me. And I was like, oh, that's okay.
1: She's nuts.
2: Actually nuts. Like, she's actually nuts.
1: Not schizophrenic. That's just... Oh, come on, Angela. She's not paranoid.
2: I don't know. That was just, I was like, that solidified to me. It was like, oh, I'm on a greyhound. Yeah. I really am on a greyhound, you know?
1: I thought Greyhound was like a private company and they could have well-maintained bus stops.
2: No, they like sold out to Flixbus, and Flixbus is like a European company that isn't that great either.
1: Okay.
2: And Flixbus also bought Amtrak. So some of the ones that share a train station, bus station are way better.
1: Yeah.
2: Because like rich people buy like the sleeper cars because they like to, you know, do the sightseeing train rides. So those places have better amenities if it's like a train / bus stop. But if it's just like a bus place, it's trash. It's trash. The bathrooms are horrific. You have only Coke product vending machines. I don't know if they have like a deal with Coke or something, but it's only, you can only like find Dasani. You can only buy Dasani water in any of these bus stations.
1: Wow.
2: It's just, yeah, awful. Especially when they stop it like, on the toll roads. And it's not like an actual like rest area, and you can't get anything. It's the worst experience of my life. If you have to do it, don't. I should have just stayed home. She died anyways. I didn't miss anything.
1: Yeah.
3: Okay. I'll keep that in mind next time I'm thinking about taking a Greyhound somewhere.
2: I mean, an experience. I think I wouldn't call myself a better man for it. But I experienced it.
3: Yeah.
1: Pretty much sure. Experienced it, so we don't have to.
3: Yeah. Hopefully you learn something from it. That's when you can
2: go to work. I learned to go to work. That's what it taught me, dude. Just wake up, go to work every day.
3: That's a valuable lesson.
2: Make that money. Don't put yourself in a position like that again.
3: Yeah.
2: Cause that was awful.
3: I bet.
2: Awful. And I'm already like a huge, right? I don't fit on anything. So I'm trying to squeeze myself into the Greyhound seats.
3: Oh yeah.
2: And like trying to sleep on the bus, dude. I would, I fell out of the chair like 3 or 4 times.
3: I did take a bus from Salt Lake to Wendover. They call it the fun bus. They just take you out of the casinos and then give you a ride back.
1: Uh-huh.
3: But, yeah, those aren't very comfortable or roomy seats.
2: No, dude, they're not. They're not at all. And I fell out of the seat like 3 or 4 times. Like I'd fall asleep. Like I'd just be so tired. Cause you don't really sleep on those things. Cause you kind of have to like keep the, you know, you gotta be able to wake up and fight for your life any second. Cause it's a Greyhound.
3: Mm-hmm.
2: So you don't really like fall asleep, but you just got so tired that I would be like leaning on the chair with my, like in front of me. And the person in front of me is like horribly upset because there's this huge guy like almost on top of them leaning forward. Yep. And next thing you know, I'm like on the ground in the aisle, fell out of the seat, fell asleep, fell out.
1: Oh man.
2: I didn't fit anyway. So it was really easy for me to just like spill out of the thing. It was such a bad, it was almost traumatic, dude. It was almost like a traumatic experience for me.
3: Oh geez. That sounds horrible.
2: Yeah. It wasn't great.
3: I got this story here from Entrepreneur Business News. A Florida pastor is suing OpenAI, claiming ChatGPT gave him extremely dangerous medical advice. Scott Winters turned to ChatGPT to explain his dizzy spells that once forced the Florida pastor to stop mid-sermon. Over time,
0: the chatbot stopped recommending he see a doctor and instead told him his symptoms were not something dangerous, even telling him to trust that God did not design your body to endlessly fail. Winter spent weeks stuck in a recliner before he was hospitalized in July 2025 with life-threatening pulmonary embolism, the New York Times reports.
2: I hate this.
0: He's now suing OpenAI and CEO Sam Altman in San Francisco Superior Court, accusing the company of negligence and the unauthorized practice of medicine. It was reportedly the first lawsuit claiming a chatbot's health advice directly harmed someone seeking medical guidance. The case lands just as OpenAI pushes deeper into health tools like ChatGPT Health. An AI spokesman said that chatbot isn't intended for diagnosis or treatment, but that the company takes health-related safety seriously. As AI increasingly stands in for medical advice, especially for people who can't easily see a doctor, the case raises real questions about who's liable when that advice goes wrong.
2: You? I don't know. You trusted a robot, dummy.
1: Yeah, you shouldn't be trusting AI to get medical
2: advice. I mean, that's like an appeal to authority to begin with.
1: Yeah.
2: But, like, you trusted a robot, dummy. I don't know. Like, if you feel like you need to talk to a doctor, maybe you should. He's a Florida guy? I mean, no, there's no lack of hospital in Florida for a pastor.
0: Yep.
2: If you need a doctor, go see one. I wouldn't trust. It was like, does no one else remember the memes when it was like, oh, Googled my symptoms, guess I have 4 hours to live. You know, because every time you looked up like what you were feeling, it just said, oh, you have cancer.
1: Yep.
2: Everything was cancer. This is ridiculous. It sounds like dude deserved it. In some round, weird way. I mean, I wouldn't. Sorry, he's sick. But you did it to yourself,
1: do
2: bro.
1: Do dumb things and trust AI. Like, I get it. We want to use AI for fun things or things like, maybe I could ask it about my medical stuff, but don't rely on it. It's not.
2: Yeah, that's a reliant thing. If you know.
0: People would get a second opinion so after going to a real doctor. You wouldn't get a second opinion after asking a internet robot.
2: Well, and the fact that it invokes the, you know, his religious side or like his religious aspect, it sounds like the chatbot was just tired of listening to him and was just like, yeah, bro, I told you to go to a doctor. Maybe God just doesn't want, maybe God, you're not sick. Maybe you're just psyching yourself out. God wouldn't build you to fail, would he? That's insane. But the fact that that's, yeah, it's his fault. That's the part the pastor agrees with. Right? Isn't that what it said, Stu? That the chatbot said go to the doctor like 4 or 5 times? And then it said, well, maybe God just didn't build you to fail.
0: Yeah. I don't know if.
2: No, I'm pretty sure it started with, it told him to go to the doctor. And then it said, oh, no, actually, maybe not. After he like kept pushing. I mean, how many times is this bot expected to say go to the doctor? 500th? Is it the 501st time? Are they liable? I think this guy's just.
0: Yeah, it does sound like it told him to see a doctor at first.
2: Yeah, okay. Well, that's his fault. Because you just kept asking until you coaxed the answer you wanted out of it, and now you're suing them because you followed the answer that you coaxed out of the AI.
0: Yeah. Yeah, that's stupid.
2: Did his book not sell well?
1: Must have not sold well.
0: His congregation
2: didn't support him enough.
0: Was dwindling.
2: All for the grift. That sounds grifty.
1: Yep.
2: Yeah. Womp womp. Sounds like your fault, dude.
0: Yeah.
1: You deserve what you get, man.
2: That's like Tide Pod level stupidity.
0: I wonder. I don't know. Conspiracy mind says.
2: He did this on purpose?
0: Yeah. I wonder if this is a setup so they have a softball case for the first time somebody tries to sue over this instead of something that's, you know, far more egregious.
2: What would be far more egregious than listening to the robot over a doctor? The doctor listening to the robot? At that point, it's the doctor's still liable, right? He's the one who made the medical decision as the licensed practitioner. Like, ChatGPT can never get a medical license.
0: Yeah. Yeah, it's true, but had the thing not told him to go to the doctor first, or, you know what I mean, or had it had the symptoms been something more obviously life-threatening, something like that, and then the chatbot's like, nah, don't worry about it, if it were a much more clear-cut case, then the chatbot told you to go to the doctor and you told it you didn't want to, and so it agreed with you.
2: You know, yeah, that sounds like the, it sounds like they did their job.
0: Yeah, so I don't know. Maybe that was a setup, but
1: you got what you deserved.
2: Yeah, or either a softball case or he's just trying to make a quick buck.
1: Yeah, next time don't do dumb things.
2: Tough. Tough.
0: Humans are good at doing dumb things.
1: I know. Yeah.
2: And they're very sue happy.
1: Oh, yeah.
2: It feels like. I feel like people get sued now more than ever. But that's also like the, maybe it's part of the death of the American dream. Like a lot of people are being like, the only way I'm ever going to get out of this is if I sue somebody or win big gambling. So everyone's always trying to look for that payday to elevate themselves. Because like anymore, these big companies, if you have like half a case, they'll just settle out of court because they don't want to pay their lawyers all these exorbitant fees and drag it out forever, right? And they'll just settle. And you walk away with a smooth $50,000-$60,000 and sign an NDA, and they don't have to worry about taking it to court. And I think a lot of people have figured that out and bank on that. I've met some guys have like 8 or 9 active lawsuits against people because they're just suing everybody.
1: Oh man!
2: Even people, some people in the movement too. It's just like they're sue happy, and it's like that's how they made their money, was just suing a bunch of private corporations. I understand suing the government for violating your rights. Because that's like something for everybody, but just being sue happy, you know, you have 8 open lawsuits against different people for different things.
0: Yeah. I've known people like that. I've known people that make an income out of lawsuits. It's despicable.
2: And they're not even lawyers.
0: Yeah. They're just, people that have figured out how to get money without having to do anything honest in exchange.
1: It's kind of sad that somebody would spend their life just being so happy just to earn a buck.
2: Hey, so for some people, dude, working just isn't their thing, man. You know, that job, you go waking up every day working for the man. It just doesn't vibe with me, dude. So
1: I get it.
2: I think I'm just going to sue this guy by fake slipping on the ground.
1: I've had the corporate job myself, and I get it, but you gotta be...
0: You don't have to do the job. It just means you don't have groceries.
1: Yeah.
0: It's fine.
2: If they only made it... If they wouldn't make it illegal to, like, be self-sufficient off the land, though. I feel like a lot of these homeless people get caught in a spiral where it's like they can't use any of the resources that they're standing on because then they'll get arrested for, like, destruction of government property.
0: Yeah, it is kind of a... It's kind of a mess. I mean, that's kind of the, you know, it's the exact same thing on a smaller level, right? If you choose that you don't want to do the job and you're willing to deal with the consequence of being homeless, your options are not very good because the people who own the land that you want to be homeless on are going to have a problem with it. We got a story.
2: Yeah, when the government owns the land you're trying to be on, they shouldn't own it. The government, you know what I mean? Like that shouldn't be owned the government shouldn't be allowed to own land like they do. Like 1 out of 2 acres out west is owned by the feds.
0: Oh yeah.
2: So like that's 50% of the land out there that somebody want. You know, they could just wander if nobody owned it, and you know, pick berries, eat fruits off.

0: Bitcoin useless for purchases. 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
3: From Feature Story News in Washington, I'm James Goodison. U.S. President Donald Trump says Israel is very happy with the Hamas disarmament deal brokered by his Board of Peace, but a senior Israeli official has told reporters and local media that Israel doesn't accept the proposal and will not carry out any withdrawals from Gaza. Israeli Prime Minister Benjamin Netanyahu has yet to comment publicly on the agreement, which was announced on Thursday night and would require Hamas to surrender its weapons in phases while Israeli forces pull back from the territory. The deal stipulates that a detailed disarmament roadmap must be finalized within 14 days. Blake Sifton reports from Tel Aviv.
4: He said, in response to various reports about political progress in Gaza, Israel has reiterated that there will be no IDF withdrawal from the current yellow line without genuine disarmament of Hamas. Now, that suggests that for the Israeli government, any kind of withdrawal, including to the original lines of October, will be predicated on serious and significant disarmament from Hamas. Now, another implication of this plan for the Israeli military will be on their ability to strike in Gaza. A Board of Peace member speaking to the media said that those strikes would need to be limited to immediate threats.
3: Spain's Prime Minister Pedro Sanchez has visited the enclave of Ceuta after tens of thousands of migrants crossed the border from Morocco in the space of 24 hours, with at least 18 people killed. Sanchez confirmed the mass crossing as an attack on Spain's territorial integrity, but stopped short of blaming Morocco, which has long claimed sovereignty over both Ceuta and Melilla. France has announced it's reinforcing controls along its border with Spain, while Italy has called for Spain to be suspended from Europe's open borders Schengen zone. Ross Cullen reports from Bordeaux.
5: Juan Jesus Vivas, who is the president of the Spanish semi-enclave, said on Friday that the situation that Ceuta is going through is absolutely unsustainable after 60,000 migrants crossed the border with Morocco into the Spanish city located on the North African coast. The Spanish Prime Minister Pedro Sanchez condemned the breach of the border during a visit to Ceuta, saying that the arrival of thousands of migrants was an attack on Spain's territorial integrity. But he stopped short from blaming Morocco, which has long claimed sovereignty over Ceuta and Melilla, another Spanish semi-enclave on Morocco's Mediterranean coast.
3: And US markets are swinging on Friday as the 10-year Treasury yield climbs to 4.73%, its highest in over a year. And a massive global chip rally triggered by big tech earnings sends South Korea's KOSPI index up 18%. On Wall Street, Amazon and Apple have delivered starkly contrasting results. Amazon's stock has jumped roughly 15% on blowout cloud earnings, while Apple shares have dropped around 10% after the iPhone maker issued disappointing guidance, blaming supply constraints on chips and memory. The Apple earnings call was the last for outgoing chief executive Tim Cook before John Ternus takes over in September.

0: With FSN Spotlight, I'm Simon Marks, hearing one more time today from Nate Swanson, the fired US government official who was part of the US negotiating team dealing with Iran before President Trump showed him the door after Mr. Swanson wrote an article predicting the Iranian regime would not capitulate to US force and would instead exploit its control over the Strait of Hormuz. Where does he think the conflict is going now?
1: I've heard from really a number of people say, well, we just need to then double down on the military option. The only thing that would actually lead to a regime change or a significant change in Iran's approach is basically, you know, a massive ground campaign. I mean, I think that would be a disaster, and I would advocate against that. But if you're being honest with yourself, I don't see how these half campaigns where, you know, we do these aerial campaigns, we think it'll change Iran's calculus. It hasn't. And I think ultimately time is kind of on their side. It's basically a race to see who is willing to endure more for a longer period. And I just, you know, from an American perspective, don't see how we think it's in our interest to, you know, sacrifice American lives, sacrifice our economy for a real, no clear strategic upside.
0: He spoke to Foreign Policy magazine. His thoughts there at the end of a week of more tit-for-tat military reprisals and no indication that diplomatic negotiations are getting anywhere. Polling now shows American voters overwhelmingly think the Iran conflict has not been worth fighting. With FSN Spotlight, I'm Simon Marks.
2: Time for your headlines. Hamas has confirmed it will be disarming under a deal announced by US President Donald Trump, but says the surrender of heavy weapons is contingent on the creation of a Palestinian state. Spain's Prime Minister has visited the enclave of Ceuta after tens of thousands of migrants crossed the border from Morocco in the space of 24 hours. And US markets are swinging on Friday as the 10-year Treasury yield climbs to 4.73%, its highest in over a year. And that's the latest from Feature Story News. I'm James Goodis.
3: Congress today passed a landmark Social Security reform bill they estimate could save the troubled program billions. The so-called Grab Life by the Balls bill includes provisions to cut the cost of cigarettes in half, outlaws helmets, and adjusts the CDC's recommended amount of sleep from 8 hours a night to when you're dead. The bill's short-term initiatives aim to immediately cut Social Security costs in half by replacing senior citizens' monthly checks with vouchers for grain alcohol and extreme sports.
4: I got this coupon to motocross over a canyon. Better do my part to help the deficit.
3: Supporters in Congress say the cost will be offset by the so-called pussy tax on products such as sweaters, vegetables, hand soap, and flu shots.
5: America, would you rather die old, broke, and forgotten, or die a motherfucking legend?
3: The new program follows in the footsteps of the Life is a Cartoon Medicare campaign, which encourages seniors to run full speed off of cliffs and smoke sticks of dynamite.
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1: Riley O'Bill,
2: and Angelo.
0: So,
1: what do you want to talk about?
0: I don't know. What do you guys want to talk about? There's, Lindsey Graham died.
2: Oh, yeah. Have you guys, did you guys talk about this yet, Riley?
1: I didn't talk about it, so we could definitely talk about it.
2: Yeah, Lindsey Graham, dies after visiting a Ukrainian, drone facility, like a day after.
0: Mm-hmm.
1: I know, it's pretty, wild.
2: You think Russia did something to him?
1: It wouldn't surprise me.
2: Or is that just like a...
1: Or Ukraine did something to him.
0: I don't know.
2: Now, Lindsey loved... I mean, he... What U.S. senator's gonna... He loved it, bro. Missiles, bombs.
0: Oh, yeah.
2: And whatever was sent to go kill people on his behalf, dude, he was about... He's sitting there autographing... Hellfire missiles that are gonna, getting launched into orphanages, dude. That guy lived and breathed dead bodies that he didn't actually have to kill himself.
1: He deserves to die.
0: Yeah.
1: He deserves to be absolutely dead.
2: Oh, well, his heart blew up, so, yeah, he's dead.
1: Couldn't have happened to a better person.
2: Yeah. So, the closeted. I don't even want to, that's speculation. Yep. Don't quote me, but Lindsey Graham was definitely gay.
0: I have a speculation.
2: Log cabin Republican.
0: A speculation article here.
2: They just threw, the Ukrainians threw too many twinks at him and it blew his heart up and they had to fly him back and lie about it or what?
0: This is, I found this story in Activist Post. It's from an apparently anonymous author. It comes from State of the Nation, submitted by a veteran intelligence and analyst and former U.S. military officer.
2: Reputable news source.
1: Activist Post is pretty good.
0: Did the
2: anonymous ex-fed.
1: Yeah.
0: Did the Zionist state of Israel just assassinate Graham?
2: No. This is an angle I did not see coming. Okay.
0: As a casus belli to start full-scale World War III against Russia.
2: So wait, you're saying the Israelis are trying to Russia for killing Lindsey Graham?
1: They got to create a false flag to get Americans.
2: No way,
1: war.
2: That's so
0: speculative
2: deep.
0: Article.
2: I got to meet this guy. That's like, yeah, I've heard a lot of like anti-Semitic conspiracies being thrown around lately, especially in regards to, Charlie Kirk and NDAA or whatever, the merging of the militaries and, But this is, like, almost too much for me, man. That's really out there. I didn't even think about that.
0: Yeah, I considered not reading this, but I think I'm going to.
2: No, do it.
0: Of course, we know that whoever Alex Jones targets as the culprit is not the real perpetrator. However, such a quick accusation seeds the entire alternative media with the transparent falsehood, which is then viralized across cyberspace before the truth comes out. Let's face it, the only rogue nation and terrorist state on Earth that would ever have... whacked Graham is Israel. And Mossad has the necessary close proximity to him to commit the murder as no other intelligence agency or secret service on the planet. And that includes the bungling CIA.
2: Well, they do have the heart attack guns, a real thing.
0: This says, key point, in the twisted universe of militant Zionism, everyone, friend and foe alike, is considered totally expendable in the interest of advancing the cataclysmic Greater Israel Project. Hence, Lindsey Graham was nothing but a dispensable pawn on the global geopolitical chessboard to be taken out whenever it served the purposes of the Khazarian Mafia in Tel Aviv. Jeez.
2: bro. Okay, go on.
0: Is this how the Trump shock and awe ends? Perhaps the Netanyahu
3: junta really thought they could get away with this assassination because they would have a high level of plausibility deniability, especially in the light of headlines like this one. I think that was miswritten. The top neocon Zionist warmonger and Israel firster in the U.S. Senate is dead. Then there's this AlexJonesLive.com headline on the very same day that shifts the spotlight onto Iran, which also serves Israel's interest to provide the Trump administration with a huge pretext to obliterate the Islamic Republic of Iran, as Trump himself has repeatedly promised to do.
2: I don't know. He's referencing an Alex Jones article. What was the front? What did Alex Jones talk about? I mean, I don't. What did he talk about instead of Lindsey Graham dying?
3: Sounds like
2: this sounds like a call out to something that I don't have context. I don't know if he's right or wrong. But just being,
3: I'm inferring from this that Alex Jones must have insinuated
2: that Iran did it or Russia did it.
3: Yeah, that Russia did it.
1: Huh. Interesting.
2: I mean, it could have been like Putin could have called Trump. I'm stealing this from Tim Dillon. Putin could have called Trump and just been like, hey, give me one. I need something, man. We gotta hype up the masses over here. And Trump was like, I'll give you Lindsey. You can have Lindsey. He can go. he's run his race. You know, like almost like a mob kind of thing. You know, like he's got to check in and, you know, Lindsey's a made guy. They got to make sure it's all right. So Putin called Donald and was just like, hey, I think it's time for us to handle Lindsey. And Trump was like, you know what? I'm going to let you have this one. Yeah. I remember what he said about me in 2016. It's going to break my heart. Make it fast.
1: Yeah. Trump would do something like that.
3: One thing is for sure, such a high-profile assassination of a rabidly Russophobic warmonger and anti-Persian terrorist, hardcore Zionist and MEGA advocate will not go unanswered, as it will not go unsolved by the super sleuths across cyberspace. Clearly, this brazen killing has all the same hallmarks of the assassination of the Archduke Franz Ferdinand, which was used to trigger World War I by the very same Khazarian Cabal tribe.
2: That's true. I could see that. But I just feel like the Americans, most Americans you talk to, hate Lindsey Graham so much that I don't think they're going to go to war over, even if Russia did get framed. It's like, you went over there to look at a drone factory.
1: Yeah. I don't think Lindsey Graham
2: put himself into an active war zone to go to look at a drone factory and then got killed by the people they were fighting.
3: Just because Lindsey Graham is not popular with conservatives and libertarians doesn't mean that.
2: Or liberals. So that means he's not popular with anybody. They just said the three groups of people.
3: Look, who's. If Charles Manson were assassinated by some other country's leaders, then the Americans would demand to go to war.
2: I don't think so. I don't think the Gen Z kids would go to war for Lindsey Graham.
3: Maybe not.
2: They'd have to drive. Well, who's going to do the shooting?
3: Nobody's listening to the Gen Z kids.
2: Mm-mm. They'd have to draft them.
1: Yeah.
2: They'd have to force them. Nobody's going to go sign up for funsies.
1: That's why they're doing a mandatory draft.
3: That's true. Well, fighting a war
2: You know, they don't. Gen Z is not going to go die for Lindsey Graham.
3: Fighting a war with bodies is becoming increasingly difficult in this world.
2: Yeah. Nobody wants to be the body. Everybody wants to do it's the Call of Duty syndrome.
3: Yeah, fly the drone in and blow things up.
2: Yeah, they don't want to actually get shot at. That's scary.
3: Mm-hmm.
2: But, you know, if it looks like video game, all about it.
1: Yep.
3: Well, we're going to go to the phones. We have an anonymous caller on the line. Anonymous caller, you're on Free Talk Live. What's on your mind?
4: Hey, I wanted to talk about the Zionists and the MAGA party.
3: Zionist?
4: Yes.
3: Okay. Go ahead.
4: I just believe there's a good...
5: LRN.FM.
3: Yeah, you can't say that kind of stuff on the radio. You've been dumped and nobody's going to hear that, so. I don't know. Try again later, I guess.
1: Tomorrow.
3: That was a lame attempt, man.
1: Yep.
3: Pretty sure you could have devised something better than that.
2: Dude's probably a Zionist. It's just mad.
3: Yeah.
2: How dare you talk about my Greater Israel project?
1: I know, right?
2: That's only for us to discuss Goy. Okay, maybe that one was a little bit too far, but you know, you get the point.
3: Yeah, I don't know. I don't know if you're allowed to say that stuff anymore or if that's just coming up soon, but pretty sure that they're gonna curb that kind of speech coming up.
2: Oh, what, yeah. Well,
1: it's Israel speech. It makes sense they would.
3: Yeah. Because,
2: well, I feel like it almost...
3: Because the Shemites, you know?
2: Well, it fuels... Yeah, it's like
3: the tribe of Shem.
2: It's the same thing with the racism. The more you can fuel it, the more you can point at it. Does that make sense?
3: Uh-huh.
2: So it's like... Maybe they'll start curbing it, but I think it's... right now, it's great fuel for the fire to justify, I guess, some kind of hammer coming down.
3: Does seem that way, doesn't it? It seems like it's being encouraged where they're like, don't do this.
2: Please, yeah, but we're...
3: Please do it.
2: Yeah.
3: Yeah. It's gotten weird.
2: Yeah, that is really weird. But I wouldn't put it past them. I mean, these people are playing 200-year-long games. I'm not just Jews, but like, who, you know, these bigger, richer families, period, the Rockefellers, people, all those types, you know, it's not a 20-year game, it's a 300-year long game, and they're trying to use their families as chess pieces. So, I mean, they're looking way farther into the future than, I mean, even you or I. So I don't put it past them to be encouraging this so they have an excuse to, bring the hammer down on you for all kinds of speech. And they'll lump in the anti-Semitism with Antifa and communist rhetoric, and everybody will just eat it up. And the flock cameras will tell you when to go to work and what time to go to the bathroom. Cameras.
1: Then you have to install the government app on your phone.
2: Just to make sure you don't say something.
1: Yep.
2: Against the government, since it seems that we're merging ours with Israel. So I guess at some point they're just going to be one and the same.
1: It'll be interesting to see what happens in 2028 if the left take over. Are they going to continue Israel merging, or are they going to do something different? I don't know.
2: Well, I think it's the, you know, a lot of New York Jews are Democrats, and they're kind of really freaking out about watching the Democratic Party support, you know, they supported people like Mamdani, and then he turns around and talks the way he does. So I don't know what it's going to look like in 2028. It almost feels like the Democratic Party's at like a fracture point, but so is the right. It feels like they're also at the same time kind of fracturing. Like the base is, there's like a rearranging of parties and values,
1: yeah.
2: And the mix of AI and young people. I think a lot of stuff is just up in the air. And I think even the most seasoned analysts, they have no clue what's about to happen in 2028. I don't think anybody has a clue what's about to happen right now with the midterms.
1: I don't think anyone knows either. We can speculate, but...
3: I think someone knows.
1: The people that are paying to win?
3: Yeah.
1: Yeah.
3: The people that have cheated the best.
1: Cheat hard and prosper, I guess.
3: You guys want to do a crypto story?
2: Sure.
1: Why not?
3: New Hampshire Council rejects $100 million backed Bitcoin $100 million Bitcoin backed
2: bond.
3: You
2: got it.
3: That was a weird tongue twister of a headline. New Hampshire Council rejects $100 million Bitcoin backed bond. There, I said it.
1: Huh.
3: New Hampshire's executive council, what is the executive council?
1: It's the council that the governor has.
2: Oh, the executives, dude, duh. Oh no. Okay, go ahead, Riley.
1: Gets to vote on the budget, I think. If I remember correctly.
2: So wait, the House doesn't vote on the budget here?
1: No, I think it's the Executive Council.
2: Oh, that almost makes it sound like it's a horse and pony show.
1: Yeah.
2: You guys don't even get to dictate where the money goes?
3: Yeah, this sounds,
2: What? Hold on. This is making me what? So how much power does the House... What? What's the whole point of... okay, whatever. I guess there's other things you can do with it, but... I think I thought okay. dictating where the money goes is like the...
3: They just have all the power over New Hampshire, that's all.
2: Oh, sick, great, wonderful.
3: Okay, anyways. New Hampshire's executive council voted 3-2 to reject a proposed $100 million Bitcoin-backed municipal bond, shelving what supporters said would have been the world's first such issuance, despite arguments that it posed no risk to taxpayers. The New Hampshire Executive Council rejected a plan on Wednesday to authorize...
2: But 3-2?
3: Yeah.
2: I mean, that's close. That's
1: I
2: like...
1: I know, that's a really close.
2: Just gotta get one more boomer to kick the bucket, replace him, dude, and then you got it.
1: Yeah.
3: Let's see, killing a proposal that state officials had cast as a first-in-the-nation bid to draw digital finance to the Granite State. The New Hampshire councilors voted 3-2 against it, according to reporting from the Boston Globe. The New Hampshire Business Finance Authority and Governor Kelly Ayotte had promoted the bond as groundbreaking and historic. The deal would have stood as the world's first Bitcoin-backed municipal bond. The plan had cleared Moody's ratings and reached the Executive Council for its final vote before issuance. The council did not share that enthusiasm. Karen Leot Hill, the lone Democrat, framed her opposition as caution rather than hostility. "I'm not opposed to Bitcoin or cryptocurrency in general," she told the Boston Globe, "but I do think that we are being asked as a state to lend a kind of legitimacy to a financial transaction which is from an emerging asset class that has been shown to be very volatile."
2: Oh, so we could be at the forefront of something, but we're too scared.
1: Yep, pretty much.
2: We could be awesome. We could go down in the history books as the coolest overlords of New Hampshire ever.
1: We could be the most forward-looking state, but no. We have to reject forward-looking. We have to reject Bitcoin because it's too volatile.
3: James Key Wallace, executive director of the Business Finance Authority, disputed the framing. "The only quibble I would have is I wouldn't call them emerging, he said. "They've emerged. They're here." Key Wallace stressed that the bond carried zero risk for New Hampshire taxpayers. The loan agreement would create a conduit between private investors and a private borrower with cryptocurrency as collateral. The state would owe nothing, even in a Bitcoin crash. Should Bitcoin climb across the three-year term, the authority could collect millions in fees for small business, child care, housing, and economic development programs. He said the deal could lead to several more. Ayotte, who last year signed the law giving the state treasurer discretion to invest in Bitcoin and made New Hampshire the first state to pass a strategic Bitcoin reserve into law, defended the value of moving first.
2: So that's like a give and a take. Like, me as the governor, I'll be like, okay, you can invest in Bitcoin, but then I'll tell all the people that work for me to not actually invest in it. I'll just open the door and be like, hey, look, I did something, but then we're not actually going to do the thing we said we could do. Does that make sense? It's like, yeah. It almost feels like, you know, I'll give you this. It's like a softball, right? Like,
3: yeah.
2: Here, we can invest in Bitcoin, but when it comes down time to actually invest in Bitcoin with no collateral damage, her executive council just balks on it.
3: Mm-hmm.
2: What is? I guess it's just par for the course. Never mind. It's the government I'm talking about. Of course. Yeah, of course they do this. I'm so sorry. I forgot who we were talking about.
1: That's not private.
2: I expected them to do something logical and beneficial.
1: No, the government never does anything logical. It's just a terrorist organization masquerading as a service provider.
2: I forgot. Sorry.
3: I think it's something that we really need to think about, she said, because our state continues to thrive when we are continuing to be innovative, and especially if we can do so in a way that protects the taxpayers. Leot Hill moved to table the proposal, but no colleague seconded the motion, a silence that sent the plan to its final vote. Janet Stevens and David Wheeler joined her in opposition. Joseph Kenny and John Stephen voted in favor. Key Wallace said his team remains excited about the state's role in the digital asset economy, and he offered to present the idea to the council in the future.
2: The fact that it even made it this far proves that the Overton window in New Hampshire has been pushed.
1: Oh, yeah,
2: far enough to get here. You know what I mean? Like, this wouldn't even be brought up in a place like California or Washington or even Utah.
1: Yeah.
2: Wouldn't even discuss something like this at the state level.
1: It's because the free staters have so much power here, at least a lot more power.
2: No, it feels like, yeah, actually, we have pushed the Overton window in New Hampshire.
1: Oh, yeah.
2: And I think it's the fact that the state's even considering this, that's great. That's huge.
3: Mm-hmm.
2: So, like, this is a loss, but I also, you know, in the grand scheme of things, that's like a huge win. And this is the only first time it's been shot down. And it was by a one vote margin. If anything, this is almost like a good, this is bad news and good news. I'm taking more, this is more positive to me right now than it is negative. Even though it failed, just the fact that it could even happen or like come up to a vote, like that's crazy to me.
1: It is a little crazy, but like you said, it's good news because we're pushing in the right direction. Maybe if we can convince a few more people to move, we'll be good.
3: Yeah. It does seem like the Free State Project has made at least a dent in the political process here.
2: Well, and a dent's a lot farther than anything else the LP's done across the country ever. So, I think that's a huge win. And it goes to show that we just have to keep encouraging folks to move here, and support Liberty reps that are trying to get elected and just like keep pushing that Overton window. You know what I mean? The community politics is downstream from culture. So if you come here and add to that community and that sense of liberty, you know, everything around you is also going to start moving in that direction more, right? Because the people that live there build the place they're at.
3: Yeah. Let's see. We got a story in the solutions section. This is from Energy News. World's largest data center project on verge of collapse after Blackstone unexpectedly pulls out.
2: Ooh.
3: Yeah. These data centers are not popular with
2: private equity.
3: Well, they're not popular with the American public, I think, on either side of the political aisle, so to speak. So we'll get into this on the other side. What do you think about data centers in the U.S.? Do they have enough? Do they need more of these? What do you think they're for? The phone number here is 603-283-6160. Give us a call. 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
8: From Feature Story News in Brussels, I'm William Denslow. Spain's Prime Minister Pedro Sanchez has visited the enclave of Ceuta after tens of thousands of migrants crossed the border from Morocco in the space of 24 hours, with at least 18 people killed. Sanchez condemned the mass crossing as an attack on Spain's territorial integrity, but stopped short of blaming Morocco, which has long claimed sovereignty over both Ceuta and Melilla. France has announced it's reinforcing controls along its border with Spain, while Italy has called for Spain to be suspended from Europe's open borders Schengen zone. Ross Cullen reports from Bordeaux.
9: Juan Jesus Vivas, who is the president of the Spanish semi-enclave, said on Friday that the situation that Ceuta is going through is absolutely unsustainable after 60,000 migrants crossed the border with Morocco into the Spanish city located on the North African coast. The Spanish Prime Minister Pedro Sanchez condemned the breach of the border during a visit to Ceuta, saying that the arrival of thousands of migrants was an attack on Spain's territorial integrity. But he stopped short from blaming Morocco, which has long claimed sovereignty over Ceuta and Melilla, another Spanish semi-enclave on Morocco's Mediterranean coast.
8: Several Palestinians were wounded in an Israeli airstrike in Gaza Friday, just hours after US President Donald Trump announced a deal for the complete disarmament of Hamas. A deal the Israeli government says it can't accept. The agreement signed in Egypt would require Israel to pull back from territory it seized in Gaza, beyond the positions it held when the ceasefire took effect. But Israeli Prime Minister Benjamin Netanyahu's defense minister has repeatedly said Israel will remain in Gaza permanently. From Tel Aviv, Blake Sifton reports.
10: The Israeli military has recently been carrying out strikes several times per week in Gaza, aimed at targeting members of Hamas they say were involved in the October 7th attacks. We should remember that at least 1,168 Palestinians have been killed in Israeli strikes in Gaza since the ceasefire came into effect. And just a little while ago, there were reports of further airstrikes in Gaza. So the ball really now is in Israel's court about whether or not to accept this proposal. Prime Minister Netanyahu is under extraordinary pressure not to withdraw from Gaza.
8: Costa Rica's Rebecca Grinspan's emerged as the front runner in the first informal straw poll to choose the next United Nations Secretary General, winning 10 votes of encouragement from the 15 members of the Security Council. Seven candidates, four women, three men, are vying to succeed Antonio Guterres, whose second five-year term expires at the end of December. The Security Council did not officially release the results, and paper ballots were destroyed after counting. And the Asian Football Confederation has joined counterparts in the Americas and Europe to oppose a move to sell off minority stakes in FIFA. Football's governing bodies propose creating a subsidiary through third parties that could have a role in organising major tournaments, including the World Cup. From bureaus worldwide, this is FSN.
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0: 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Let us know what's on your mind. In the studio tonight, it's Stu.
1: Riley O'Bell.
2: And Angelo.
0: We were about to get into this story at Activist Post about data centers. The headline here is, world's largest data center project on verge of collapse after Blackstone unexpectedly pulls out. In a significant setback for one of the most ambitious AI infrastructure projects in the United States, Blackstone-backed QTS Reality Trust has decided to abandon its portion of the Prince William Digital Gateway, also known as the PW Digital Gateway, in Northern Virginia's Prince William County. The move comes just days after Bloomberg reported the decision on July 2nd, marking the effective end of plans for what was envisioned as the world's largest data center campus. This thing was going to be huge. The sprawling project, spanning roughly 2,100 acres in total, with QTS targeting more than 800 acres, was planned for up to...
2: A 2,000-acre building?
0: Was planned for up to 37 data center buildings across approximately 22 million square feet. It sat on the edge of the historic Manassas National Battlefield and near protected lands, promising massive economic activity but facing intense local resistance. The legal and regulatory saga. The project's troubles escalated after a Virginia Circuit Court ruled in 2025 that zoning approvals were invalid due to improper public notice, failing to meet the required 6-day separation between notices. This was upheld by the Virginia Court of Appeals in March 2026. The county's Board of Supervisors then unanimously withdrew from defending the project in April, halting its appeals effort after spending over $1.7 million in taxpayer funds. Oh, that was nice of them. Spend a bunch of money and then bail. And then bail.
2: Yeah. Well, actually, we can't. We should probably listen to the people that employ us.
0: Compass Data Centers, backed by Brookfield, the other major developer, had already exited in May, citing compounding regulatory hurdles and legal actions. QTS left without a cost-sharing partner for utility upgrades, ultimately concluded that continuing the fight was not worthwhile. Attorneys plan to notify the court of the withdrawal as early as this week. Blackstone acquired QTS in 2021 and has positioned itself as a dominant player in data centers. However, this specific greenfield mega project has now collapsed amid grassroots opposition, zoning technicalities, and shifting local politics, including Virginia's new energy consumption tax on data centers.
2: I'm still hung up that they've spent $1.7 million of trying to get people to shut up about it until they couldn't anymore.
0: Well, I mean, you just said the national debt's almost 40 trillion.
2: I think
0: I think even a county now can find $1 million in their couch cushions. $1 million isn't that much. I could spend that in a weekend.
1: Oh yeah.
2: Yeah. I guess if it's a good weekend, yeah.
0: We're gonna go to the phones right now. We've got David in New Mexico. David, what's on your mind?
3: Man asses. He said man asses.
1: Oh my god.
3: You like the man asses, huh?
0: Manassas?
3: Yeah, man asses. That's what I said. You trying to be smart with me, son?
0: The man asses battlefield, yes.
3: Yeah.
0: I've never been there. I don't know. I guess there was a battle.
3: They named it appropriately, man. I mean, there were no women out there fighting. They were all man asses.
0: Yeah, probably. Probably a lot of those got blown
3: asses.
0: Up, too.
3: What?
0: And probably a lot of those got blown up, I would guess.
2: Yeah, I was thinking, yeah. Man asses is probably everywhere.
3: Yeah, asses and D words and balls and ears and elbows and how does that go? How does that go again? Everybody's got one. Elbows and say it.
0: Can't say it. Thanks, FCC.
3: You can't. Oh man, I wish I knew what it was. I'd say it.
0: Yeah, I'm sure you would.
3: Yeah, I would, and then you'd hang up on me.
0: Mm-hmm.
3: So I wouldn't.
0: So
3: that's a paradox.
0: That's really what's on your mind tonight is man asses?
3: Well, how could it not be when you're talking? I tune on the radio and they're talking about man asses. I mean, how could that be not on your mind after you hear that?
2: Yeah, it's all, I see what he's saying. It's like saying, don't think of a horse, and then the first thing that's going to come to your mind is a horse, you know?
3: Right. Yeah. That's why I always tell people that I don't like very much. I tell them I plant this seed in their mind. I say, on your deathbed, think of me. How can they not?
2: Yeah, it depends on how. I mean, did this guy really screw you over, or are you just talking to somebody in traffic? I mean, I've said some stuff in traffic. No, I don't remember.
3: No, I don't waste my energy on stuff in traffic, man. That's if I literally would like to see you dead.
2: Oh, so this is like real egregious actions against you.
3: This is in situations where the only reason they're not already dead is because I can't do the time. So, you know, you can't do the crime, don't do the time. Isn't that how that goes?
2: Something like that.
0: Jinx.
3: Yeah. So what do you mean something like that?
2: Well, isn't it you can't do the crime? If you can't do the time, don't do the crime.
3: Well, wouldn't it work both ways? I mean, if you can't do the crime, don't do the time, that works. If you can't do the time, it works both ways.
2: I mean, I guess if I get the gist of it, yeah, sure.
3: No, there's no gist here, man. I'm just telling you straight out. It works both ways. You know, so if you can't do the crime, don't do the time. I mean, why should you? You can't do the crime. Why should you do the time?
0: Wouldn't make a lot of sense, would it?
1: No.
3: No, that'd be
2: pretty Well, you'd difficult. Be surprised. The government sure seems to figure out a way to throw a lot of people away for crime. They didn't even do.
0: That's
2: so.
0: Like the lady who got pulled over and the cop said, I saw your phone in your right hand, and she held up her arm and she had no right hand.
2: No hand, yeah, dude, he just storms away.
0: Still ticketed
2: her. That's a great.
1: Yep.
2: That's a great.
0: Just insisted she absolutely did. I don't know what you did with that hand, but I saw it there and it was in it.
3: Right. Speaking of cops' vision, you actually just made me think of something that coincidentally I thought of for the first time in a long, long time. Just like, I don't know, like less than an hour ago, I thought of this. And now you mentioned something that brings it right back up. What one of the many times that I've encountered police in a not so fun way, after the situation was over, one of the cops of the many, many, many, many that were surrounding me, when it was all done and over and things were cool again. He's like, that phone in your hand, I don't know about that. It looked a lot like a gun.
2: Yeah, that's. I mean, isn't that what happened to Trayvon Martin, too? Like, his phone, didn't Zimmerman say it looked like a gun?
3: I don't remember that, but I thought it was the Skittles that looked like a gun.
1: Oh, man.
2: Oh, it might have been the Skittles. Who knows? I can't remember. Dude, I was like 12 when that happened. I barely remember it.
3: Yeah, it was the Skittles, you know, all them colors. One of the orange ones looked like the orange end of a gun. You know, the guns with the orange end.
2: Yeah, the airsoft gun.
3: Wait a minute. What are you laughing for, Riley? Just... You don't know what I'm talking about.
1: I don't.
3: Somebody explain that. I thought of this one the other day too. And this now we're living it. I'm like psychic, if not psycho. I literally thought of this. I thought of Riley the other day, and it was a similar situation, and I don't remember what it was, but it was like this. So, Riley, first we should ask the non-blind people because that would be interesting, but even more interesting, we would ask Riley. Riley, how do people explain colors to you or anything visual that works for you?
1: So, I will say that when I was younger, I had a lot more vision in my left eye than I do now. So I could see colors, and I know what they are. So when someone says something is blue or orange,
3: never mind. We need a real
1: yellow
3: guy.
1: I know what those colors are.
3: Well, damn. Okay,
1: I know,
3: so
1: right?
3: was there anything that you had never seen before you went blind? Can you think of anything? You know, like a naked woman.
1: That might be it.
3: There you go.
2: Oh, that's like. Tough, bro. I'm no, so right? Oh, man. Oh, man. And there was no chance with the super Mormon family. He didn't even have a shot.
1: I know. I couldn't. He had no chance, bro. I can't even see my girlfriend naked anymore.
2: I'm sorry, dog. Me too. That's like... Oh, well, at least you don't know what you're missing. Maybe it's better.
1: Maybe.
2: Because he doesn't know what he doesn't know. Right?
3: He knows what one feels
1: yes.
3: like.
1: Yes.
3: But so that kind of blows it a little bit. But so since you've never seen one, Riley, what describe a naked woman?
1: I have no idea how to describe one.
3: Visually. What does a naked woman look like, Riley?
1: I have no idea how to describe
2: art. The correct question, the correct answer is art.
1: There you go. What Angela said, art.
2: Well, it depends. It depends on, I guess.
3: Looks just like the Venus de Milo with arms, though.
1: Whatever that is.
2: Yeah, Riley doesn't know what that looks like.
3: Riley doesn't know what the Venus de Milo is?
1: No.
3: Well, wait a minute. Does Dom know what the wait a minute. I'm confusing. I get you guys confused. Angelo and Dominic, which one are you?
2: I'm Angelo.
1: Who's Dominic?
3: Angelo, that's what I thought. Yeah.
1: I didn't think we have a Dominic on the show.
3: Don't you have a Dom that comes in from the time to time?
1: No.
3: I mean, you'd have to. I just got his name confused with Angelo.
2: Yeah, I don't. Maybe years ago. I have no idea. I don't know any Dominics.
1: No, I don't know any Dominics on the show either.
2: Yeah, no, you're right. Yeah, I'm. I know what it is, and you're right. It does need arms.
3: Yeah. Okay. So we got. Well, how about Stu? You know what the Venus de Milo is?
0: Sure. It's a sculpture.
3: Yeah. Oh. Did he Google it? I'm not watching you guys on
0: no.
3: YouTube right now. I can't see Stu cheat. Did he cheat?
2: I did.
3: Yeah,
2: I'll be honest. I just assumed it was a sculpture, and then you said with arms, and it's like, oh, that's probably just one of the broken sculptures. I mean, it's either that or it's some type of art. I just assumed it was art. I was right.
3: Broken.
2: The arms fell off.
3: No. People back then didn't have arms. That's why they made the statues all like that.
2: Yeah, they just naturally. You know, something I did learn something crazy about all those Greek statues. They used to be painted. They're not white marble when they were on display. They were like fully painted and super colorful. Just over the years, all the paint went away.
3: Right.
2: Yeah, I guess the Hellenistic period was like actually super colorful, and they put a lot of color on their sculptures and on their temples. But when we dug everything back up, it was all the paint had faded over time. So we just think it was like all these perfectly white marble statues lining the streets, but it wasn't. They were painted.
3: Well, they look better in white marble.
2: Yeah. Well, maybe back then everything was a lot dirtier too, though. And you didn't have like power washers or like a way to transport water that easily, like to clean stuff.
3: It was a lot dirtier back then. Have you seen some of those mosaics or whatever you call them on the inside of the brothels?
0: No.
3: It's pretty. It was really dirty back then. People had dirtier minds than you guys do.
2: Yeah, I was. Mine's not the dirtiest mind. I would give it like a pig pen on the length of like the dirty scale, because I think there's a lot dirtier things than a pig pen. Yeah. Like mine's not like squeaky clean. It's not like no operating room, but it's not like a chicken processing plant either.
1: Oh, that's true.
3: A pig pen. I thought you said you'd give your dirty mind a big ten. Oh, that's what I thought you said.
2: Oh no, not a big ten. I'm not that depraved yet. The more time I spend with these libertarian types, though, they corrupt in the use.
3: Big 12. How about Big 12?
2: Is it even the Big 12 anymore? Isn't there like 14 teams in the Big 12?
1: Oh, bad.
3: Yeah, well, that's what you get, you know, when you get to college, you it's higher math, man. It's higher math. I just don't understand. Yeah, you just have a you got to go to college like all them football players. They've been to college. They know all that stuff.
2: I didn't. I specifically stayed away from math as much as possible when I was playing college football.
3: Yeah,
2: I got hit in the head way too much. I was like, I'm not adding math to stress me out. I got a communications degree. It's practically not even a degree, dude. Every class was just how to talk to people. And I did that for fun anyways, like right now. So it was kind of just like a walk in the park. I stayed far away from so that would make sense. Cause a lot of my other friends also didn't study math.
0: I also hated math in school, but then, you know, in the career world, everything I did requires a bunch of math. And so now I'm really good at like basic, you know, shop math.
2: Well, shop math's different.
0: You do fractional addition, pretty easily. I can do decimal conversions to fractions and back and forth, metric to English.
2: I just find it's so funny how people can, like, it clicks for them as soon as you can, like, you put it in a 3D space or, like, on a job site and you figure the math out. But when it was on a, like, a piece of paper in front of you, it just looks like Greek. You know, you just can't even begin to want to understand it.
1: Yeah, and they try and explain it in weird ways.
0: Yeah, the only way I can do math is if I actually have a useful application for the answer.
3: Yeah. But I can't brag on my higher math skills because they really aren't there. But I can brag on this through ninth grade. I had the number one math test scores in the school.
2: Oh, for your standardized testing?
3: Including in math class with all the quizzes and tests and everything. You're in a school with like 400 people. You know, whether that, you know, that's a good many, but not as big as some schools. But I was the number one testing-wise, grades-wise, math student in the entire school.
2: So where did it go wrong? When did the math get to the point where you're like, yeah, I'm out. I can't do this like I used to.
3: Trigonometry.
2: Yeah, trig's pretty confusing.
3: I could do it, but I hated it. And then because I hated it, I was actually in it. I was in trig and in whatever 11th grade I think it was, and I did like half the term and I literally dropped the class because it was just giving me such a headache that I knew that I was not going to ever take another higher math class again, and so why go through the rest of this hell? So I just dropped it and replaced it with something else.
0: Mm-hmm.
2: Yeah, my uncle's got such a special flavor of autism as he reads calculus to relax. Like, he goes through, like, calculus math books and does the problems in his head. And that's, like, his wind-down time at the end of the day. Which is just...
3: I mean Bonnie in the background. What's she yelling at?
2: Oh, it's probably a moving infraction.
3: A
2: moving infraction.
3: What is?
2: Coconut's mad at somebody moving in a way that he doesn't
3: coconut?
2: Like. Yeah.
3: Oh, I thought it was Bonnie.
2: No, you know, you'd think it's pretty easy to get them messed up when they get riled up, you know, switched around.
3: Yeah.
2: She does get pretty yappy.
3: Yeah, I get big. Yappy. But I get them messed up too on the YouTube.
2: Riley, don't laugh. You don't know what he's talking about. You can't see. I'm kidding, bro.
0: I think Riley can determine
2: You'd be surprised. Yeah, I mean, I don't. Riley hasn't seen Bonnie and Coconut next to each other side by side.
1: No, I haven't.
2: And without the hair on the face, well, is the giveaway, but.
3: Yeah, Bonnie's got an awful lot of hair on her face.
1: Does she?
2: Yeah, more than Coconut. It's
3: more than Coconut.
2: Coconut's actually one of those. We can't do all this slander. Bonnie's gonna get mad at us. No more Coconut slander.
0: They're messing with you, Riley.
3: Wait a minute. That was another interesting science question for Riley. So it's also interesting sociologically because I'm gonna speculate that Riley has no idea what Bonnie looks like.
1: It's true.
3: Because you've never felt her face, right?
1: No, I would never touch her face.
3: But that's the only way. I mean, if a person is truly blind and if they want to know what somebody looks like, I mean, they might have a general idea based on what they sound like, but unless you feel them, I mean, like feel their facial features. Not trying to get kinky here, Stu.
1: I mean, maybe. I mean, probably, yeah, but I just don't like going around feeling people's faces. It's just really awkward.
3: Right, but I mean, so that's the interesting part. So I was right. You've never felt Bonnie's face, or I mean, you've never felt Angelo's face either, or Dominic, for that matter.
1: Who's Dominic?
3: So
1: I don't even know who Dominic.
3: Yeah, whoever that is. You don't even know who he is. So how could you have felt his face?
1: Exactly.
3: I mean, assuming he's a he. I mean, I don't want to mess up his pronouns, but
2: Well, what about one of those, you know, those things kids used to play with that you like, You can put your hand up against it, and it pushes all the pins out, and then you get, like, the features. Mm-hmm. I wonder if you could just, like, let Blondie put her face in one of those, and then you can feel the pins and not have to, like, touch the face.
1: That'd be interesting.
2: You just walk around and be like, hey, could please put your face in this so I can see what you look like.
3: Yeah. Oh, okay, so isn't that more weird than just asking someone if you can touch their face because I'm blind? Like, you know I'm blind, and it would be, I would at least like to know, you know, what you look like to, you know.
1: Both of them would be weird to me because I don't like to get that close and personal to strangers or people.
3: Well, yeah, it is Bonnie. You don't want to get cooties.
1: Oh, man.
3: Riley, did you just say that?
2: Bro.
3: Wait a minute. I didn't even get a chance to finish what I was trying to ask Riley. So how do you envision? I didn't say vision. I said envision. See what I did there? How do you envision the, you know, what Bonnie looks like if you, and we could pick on somebody other than Bonnie, but, you know, why pick on somebody else when you can pick on Bonnie? how do you envision her if you have, you know, never felt her?
1: I
3: that
1: don't
3: we know of.
1: I don't really worry about things like that, honestly.
3: I should confer. Wait a minute. Before I assume something, I should speculate. So you've never felt Bonnie, right?
1: No, not that I'm aware of. I mean, I've touched her arm so she could guide me, but that's about it.
3: Just her arm, though.
1: Yep.
3: Okay. Well, I mean, after pre-talk live is kind of a patent place. There's all kinds of, you know, stuff going on. So, you know, we don't know. But anyway, so how do you envision Bonnie?
1: I don't actually. I don't worry about it.
3: Well, that you don't worry about it. So how do you deal with that? Because I can't even stand it. If you guys are on the radio, and so I'm sure that 15 years ago when I heard whoever was on pre-talk live back then, I would look, you know, wherever possible to match a face with a voice. I do it all the time. I just did it 5 minutes before I called your radio program.
0: That's kind of weird, David. I've been listening to you call Free Talk Live since,
1: and I've never,
0: like, 2013.
1: And none of us have never seen you.
3: Well, no, Richard.
2: Yeah, okay. Yeah, all right, Riley. I think that one almost slipped by me. Got by me.
3: Which one? Which one?
2: Well, yeah, Riley said he's never seen you, and I almost just let it slide. I almost just
0: didn't
2: register
0: it.
2: Yeah, I did. I almost didn't.
3: That one either.
2: That was like a diving catch, like over the fence, like trying to snag and steal the home run.
0: I don't know what David looks like, and I'm not real curious.
2: I don't know. When I found out what Mark Levin actually looked like, I was devastated.
1: Really? What does he look like?
2: Well, not what he sounds like. He definitely has a voice for radio. Or the face for radio.
1: Oh.
2: Yeah.
1: Interesting. I don't know what that even means.
2: It means he sounds a lot better than he looks. He looks like a little goblin man.
3: Now there's an argument for doing what I do, because to me, Mark Levin looks exactly what he sounds like. So if all of these years you would have been trying faces...
2: I was raised not around a bunch of... I didn't know anybody with those kind, like, that talked like that. I grew up in Southern Oregon around, like, a bunch of tweakers and cowboys. And so, like, I heard him on the radio. I didn't know what people like that sounded. Maybe today I would say he sounded the way he looks. But when I first saw him, I was just, like, blown away. Same thing with, like, Rush Limbaugh. I was like, he's so ugly. I just can't believe he's that ugly. Because I just equated being famous with being attractive, because I grew up watching TV or whatever, and they don't really put ugly people on TV like that. But I was just astounded with, like, oh, hey, this guy's famous, but he's ugly. I didn't know ugly people could be famous. I didn't know that was allowed. I think that was because, you know, I make these revelations as a kid. Like, I look at the back of my great grandparents' Mark Levin book and I go, that's what he looks like. I have to listen to this guy on the way to school every day.
1: Oh, man.
2: But, God, horrific. It's like Shel Silverstein. Huh. Ever look at him in the back of the book?
0: Yeah.
2: Yeah, horrifying, man.
0: Weird looking dude.
2: Yeah, for sure.
1: Maybe it's going to be blind.
0: Well, this has been Free Talk Live. There will be another show tomorrow. So you can listen then. And thanks for listening tonight. Like I said, this has been Free Talk Live. Peace.
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0: 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We hope to see you there June 13th through the 16th. 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

0: on their ability to strike in Gaza. A Board of Peace member speaking to the media said that those strikes would need to be limited to immediate threats.
1: Spain's Prime Minister Pedro Sanchez has visited the enclave of Ceuta after tens of thousands of migrants crossed the border from Morocco in the space of 24 hours, with at least 18 people killed. Sanchez confirmed the mass crossing as an attack on Spain's territorial integrity, but stopped short of blaming Morocco, which has long claimed sovereignty over both Ceuta and Melilla. France has announced it's reinforcing controls along its border with Spain, while Italy has called for Spain to be suspended from Europe's open borders Schengen zone. Ross Cullen reports from Bordeaux.
2: Juan Jesus Vivas, who is the president of the Spanish semi-enclave, said on Friday that the situation that Ceuta is going through is absolutely unsustainable after 60,000 migrants crossed the border with Morocco into the Spanish city located on the North African coast. The Spanish Prime Minister Pedro Sanchez condemned the breach of the border during a visit to Ceuta, saying that the arrival of thousands of migrants was an attack on Spain's territorial integrity. But he stopped short from blaming Morocco, which has long claimed sovereignty over Ceuta and Melilla, another Spanish semi-enclave on Morocco's Mediterranean coast.
1: And US markets are swinging on Friday as the 10-year Treasury yield climbs to 4.73%, its highest in over a year. And a massive global chip rally triggered by big tech earnings sends South Korea's KOSPI index up 18%. On Wall Street, Amazon and Apple have delivered starkly contrasting results. Amazon's stock has jumped roughly 15% on blowout cloud earnings, while Apple shares have dropped around 10% after the iPhone maker issued disappointing guidance, blaming supply constraints on chips and memory. The Apple earnings call was the last for outgoing chief executive Tim Cook before John Ternus takes over in September.
3: With FSN Spotlight, I'm Simon Marks, hearing one more time today from Nate Swanson, the fired US government official who was part of the US negotiating team dealing with Iran before President Trump showed him the door after Mr. Swanson wrote an article predicting the Iranian regime would not capitulate to US force and would instead exploit its control over the Strait of Hormuz. Where does he think the conflict is going now?
4: I've heard from really a number of people say, well, we just need to then double down on the military option. The only thing that would actually lead to a regime change or a significant change in Iran's approach is basically, you know, a massive ground campaign. I mean, I think that would be a disaster, and I would advocate against that. But if you're being honest with yourself, I don't see how these half campaigns where, you know, we do these aerial campaigns, we think it'll change Iran's calculus. It hasn't. And I think ultimately time is kind of on their side. It's basically a race to see who is willing to endure more for a longer period. And I just, you know, from an American perspective, don't see how we think it's in our interest to, you know, sacrifice American lives, sacrifice our economy for real, no clear strategic upside.
3: He spoke to Foreign Policy magazine. His thoughts there at the end of a week of more tit-for-tat military reprisals and no indication that diplomatic negotiations are getting anywhere. Polling now shows American voters overwhelmingly think the Iran conflict has not been worth fighting. With FSN Spotlight, I'm Simon Marks.
1: Time for your headlines. Hamas has confirmed it will be disarming under a deal announced by US President Donald Trump, but says the surrender of heavy weapons is contingent on the creation of a Palestinian state. Spain's Prime Minister has visited the enclave of Ceuta after tens of thousands of migrants crossed the border from Morocco in the space of 24 hours. And US markets are swinging on Friday as the 10-year Treasury yield climbs to 4.73%, its highest in over a year. And that's the latest from Feature Story News. I'm James Goodis.
5: It's the video sensation that's taking the internet by storm. A web series on YouTube passed the 100 views mark this week. Titled Andrew and John, the wildly popular webisodes feature roommates Andrew Vanier and John Haney playing fictionalized versions of themselves in unusual situations, mostly set in and around their Chicago apartment.
6: Dude, did you get my tart? What's a tart? Oh, you just texted me a fart.
5: Their latest short titled Laundry Day reached the unprecedented 100 view milestone this week after a heavy promotional push in which the duo posted the skits to their Facebook pages. The hit video features the roommates wearing unconventional outfits while scrounging up enough change to do laundry in their basement. Other popular episodes include Foreign Landlord featuring John's friend Brett from work and a video where Andrew suspects John might be a zombie.
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1: Kahuna.
2: Richie Rich.
0: Oh, sorry, Mark. I did it again. Sorry, Mark. Go ahead.
3: Mark Edge remotely.
0: And there is lots of things to talk about, luckily, today. I felt like last week I was like, man, Riley and I have like no material to talk about, but... Well, we have
2: I
0: a
2: post so
0: here.
2: Much extra show prep in the host group. You guys could have picked anything you wanted.
0: I think roll I did, with it. But sometimes okay. I worry that you've already covered something and I won't know.
2: Okay. Nah, don't worry about it.
0: Yeah, I should just. Oh well, we have more different things. Different.
2: Read the show notes.
4: It's like when you go to a restaurant and there's like 5,000 items on the menu and you're like, I can't make a decision.
2: That's just because she's a girl.
0: I was gonna say when you have a whole closet of clothes and you're like, I have nothing to wear. But this week, there's lots of things to talk about, including one of Mark's favorite topics, time zones. But
2: who needs them?
0: But we do have a caller on the line, so I'm going to go to the phones. We have Dave Ridley in Colorado on Free Talk Live from RidleyReport.com. Dave Ridley, you're on Free Talk Live. What's on your mind?
5: Have you guys ever heard of the Cyber Olympics?
0: No, I don't think so.
5: The sports is just covered with stories of he ate this drug and he took this pill and he wasn't supposed to inject that. He's like,
0: injected peanut butter.
2: Did you say Cyber Olympics or Steroid Olympics?
5: Cyber Olympics.
2: Okay.
5: So then I'm talking about the normal athletic world. It's like, well, you have to submit to surveillance and make sure that you didn't eat a thing of a bubble and you got to make sure that you didn't. Well, the Cyber Olympics is the opposite. It's like, okay, yeah, just tack on an artificial leg and let's see how fast you can run.
2: That sounds like
0: Isn't
2: the Paralympics.
0: That, yeah, the thing that Richie Ridge talked about.
2: We covered the Enhanced Games, which is the Steroid Olympics, which is why I wanted to make sure I heard Dave correctly. Like a couple of months ago, they had the Enhanced Games, which were athletes on performance-enhancing drugs competing, trying to break world records for money.
5: Yeah, okay, so when I call it the Cyber Olympics, you may be right. I may have the name wrong. I'm not super familiar with it. I was just...
2: Well, they weren't tacking on artificial limbs. Okay. They were just taking performance and handicap. The artificial limbs, that's the Paralympics. That's handicapped people with bionic feet.
0: No. The Cyber Olympics is, it's saying that it's from Cyber Chase, the online game and kids show.
2: It's a video game Olympics.
0: Let me see if this is the wrong one. I'll keep looking. Global Cyber Olympics is different. My bad. I clicked on the second instead of the first one that popped up. So Cyber Olympics instead of like, it drops the O, .org, but it's still loading. Sorry.
2: Okay.
0: I was about to tell you what it is. Almost there.
3: There is a prosthetic that you can put like on your legs, just regular legs, and that thing will help you to walk, say climb a mountain or something like that. It will help you run faster. It'll do a variety of things. It's basically like an extra set of hamstrings.
0: Whoa. Okay. This is an old website.
2: That sounds like it's also useful for people who have trouble walking.
0: Sure. The first thing that popped up on cyberlympics.org was that it's postponed due to COVID-19, so I'm pretty sure this is...
2: Oh, that's way old.
0: ...not what he's talking about.
5: Yeah, so this is... I'm just trying to make a point here that there's this idea that maybe you should not punish people for making themselves better. And so along those lines, there is something a little bit more tangible that's going on called the Lumera Film Festival. So instead of punishing people for using AI in their films, the idea is to invite all the people to, you know, use whatever you want, you know, make a film, no camera required, and submit it in this film festival for a $100,000 reward.
2: Okay. I don't care about AI in film. Like, I'm not...
0: If it makes it better, and it actually does.
2: Well, but here's the thing. Like, I watch a lot of movies, and therefore I watch a lot of bad movies with like a lot of bad CGI, right? And it's because they don't have the budget to do it right. And so you kind of just go, yeah, I'm going to suspend a little bit of disbelief here while this happens.
0: Yeah.
2: Right. And I think even like the Spice Girls movie, Spice World, right? There's a scene in there
0: I've
2: where
0: seen
2: they
0: that
2: jump
0: since I was a kid.
2: Okay. But there was a scene in there where they jumped the bus over a bridge And they didn't have the budget to jump a bus over a bridge.
0: Yeah.
2: So they cut to this model of like this little toy bus jumping over the bridge. And then they go back to the movie. And,
0: is
2: like,
0: it like so bad that it's almost a joke? Or?
2: It's absolutely a joke.
0: Oh, okay, good.
2: Right. It's absolutely a joke. Bad. If you find that scene, it's absolutely a joke. They weren't pretending like, oh, this is the big
0: CG actually.
2: Moment.
0: Yeah.
2: Right. But like it's just sometimes it's just not in the budget.
0: Mm-hmm.
2: Right. And so if AI comes along and allows these not Hollywood, but, you know, side filmmakers do better with their craft and get good at something, right, and lets them have a career or a job or make some side money or a passion project, like, I'm for it, right? Why would you stop them from doing it? You know, like, it's not for Hollywood to do unless it makes it better. But even then, right, when CGI came along, you know, the people like,
0: people
2: oh, practical effects, right? I don't want to see CGI. I want them to waste the money.
0: Yeah, I want the Star Wars people with the clay heads and stuff.
2: Right. I want practical effects. You know, it's just another migration from that area where, you know, can it do it better than CG? Maybe. We'll see.
3: You're right that there will be a time in the future where, you know, obviously everything's done with AI. That's the way to do it. But, like, right now when I see some AI effects in whatever way, the art or that kind of thing, I'm just like, ugh. I don't know. Like, I don't know why I feel that way.
0: Some, yeah.
3: But I do.
2: It's an emotional response.
5: I can tell you a large part of why you feel that way, and that is because AI, at least as of, you know, 6 months ago, is very difficult to make a sequence with AI or to make consistent characters. So you wind up with all
0: its
5: these
0: memories
5: images.
0: Bad.
5: Yeah, it's just kind of wallpaper. And so that, again, that's something that will go away as the tech gets better.
0: Yeah, that's true. I haven't seen a whole lot of attempts at AI in movies or even long form videos or anything like that.
2: Because you don't actually watch the movies. You just watch the review. And
0: that's
2: not going to show you the AI part.
0: Which, when we get to the next caller's call, we're going to talk about that. But I saw like Dave Ridley's trailer for his movie is on RidleyReport.com in the video section, I think you'd probably go to. It's like more showing like just pictures and it's just a trailer. So I haven't seen anybody actually attempt. Have there been like attempts where people published it and it was like their final product?
5: I have seen, I'm watching a lot of science fiction movies this week that are AI generated.
0: Oh, wow.
5: And yeah, you can see the potential, but you can also get bored really fast. It's just not there yet.
0: Oh, okay.
2: But it's new. It's new.
5: Yeah, it's brand new.
0: Yeah, but I don't think anybody would be like, oh, it's just new, so I'm going to look at Bonnie and Ian's, like, generations of images when it first came out. Me and Ian were generating images that were like, oh my god, so bad. I can see the potential, yes. But
2: I get it, but go watch an old movie.
0: I think I'll just wait for it to
2: with,
0: get
2: like, you know, the early days of CGI. And you go like, oh, that does not hold up.
0: Yeah, but I think there's a difference.
2: Go rewatch, what's the dinosaur movie? Go rewatch Jurassic Park. It was so real for the time, and now it's like, oh man, total fake dinosaur. Total, I can see it now because everything around it has gotten so much better. Go ahead, Mark.
5: If you watch Battlestar Galactica, the 2004 miniseries, it definitely, it's like, wow, I didn't realize this was, I thought this was fantastic, but it's not quite that fantastic, right?
2: It was fantastic at the time compared to what else was there at the time.
0: Yeah, and that's another point. Like, when AI first came out and Ian and I were doing, like, make the moose smart, and it was, like, half moose, half gas station, we were like, this is amazing, because it was new. Yeah.
5: So if you look historically, in 1982, I think, Phil Collins released an album, roughly 82, or an album he released called No Jacket Required, and on the back, it specifies, we did not use a fairlight in the production of this record, right? And so a fairlight was this super controversial, synthesizer that was capable of almost sounding as good as a real piano, right? And this was just considered shocking. I guess I heard that the Moody Blues were intercepted at an airport once by union thugs threatening to break their fingers because they had a predecessor to the Fairlight, which was called a Mellotron, and so the people got really angry about these things that are now done just routinely. Every no one uses an orchestra anymore unless it's for a live performance generally. So
0: I totally agree with the where you're going and the point you're making, it, except if it has to actually make it better. So, like, I personally love pop music. I love synthesizers. I love that the Beatles pioneered the ways for synthesizers, and it did make music better, in my opinion. But if AI is like starts to be used, but it's all like going downhill, that's a different story. Does that make sense?
5: Yeah. So if we get to a situation where humans have been wiped out and AIs are making all that stuff for themselves, it might look terrible. I don't know. but right now, you know, with the magic combination is a high end AI and a high end human. And that, I'm sure that someone, I don't have the capability to do it myself with my budget yet, but I'm sure that in the next few months, we're going to see a really fantastic AI film.
2: It'll come from Elon Musk because he's promising it already.
0: But he's not high quality. Yeah. Like, he has no vision.
2: Elon
0: for anything.
2: Musk is not high quality.
0: He has no vision. He is not funny.
2: SpaceX.
0: So it definitely couldn't be
2: Tesla.
0: A comedy. He doesn't have taste. He had babies with Grimes.
2: Okay.
3: Who's Grimes?
0: Elon Musk's baby mama for the baby with the name that's like EAI, you know, made up name.
2: I think she's also a musician of some kind.
0: Yeah, I never liked her music since I was in high school. So, like, I disliked her way before I knew who Elon Musk was.
3: I am not in the least bit worried about where things go with AI art. I'm way more worried about that robot that I saw this week on X that has little wheels for feet chasing things around. I mean, this thing was going at 30 miles an hour down terrain. If it's all they got to do is mount a machine gun on the top of it, and it's going to be chasing you around asking for your voter ID card.
0: That's scary. Thank you for the call, Dave Ridley. I want to get to the
2: just shoot it
0: next caller. It's actually on kind of like topic that we're on. Jacob in Alabama, you're on Free Talk Live. What did you want to talk about?
1: I wanted to talk about the new Christopher Nolan movie that came out, The Odyssey. I wasn't sure if you guys had seen it or not.
0: Not I, but I watched a like full-length review about it. What about
2: which is all you're going to get from Bonnie.
3: I saw Young Washington.
2: I will watch The Odyssey when it hits the pirate sites.
0: Yeah, I probably will too, honestly, because I thought the reviews were going to be like, oh, it's so bad, but a lot of people liked it.
2: Certified fresh.
0: What did you think, Jacob?
1: This is going to sound a little ridiculous, because when I went to go see it with my girlfriend, she kind of had a similar reaction. I had never actually, at the point of seeing The Odyssey, I had never actually even heard of what The Odyssey even was.
0: Oh,
1: like
0: wow.
1: In the context of the story, I'd never even heard of that. So when I went to go see it, it was as if I was like implanted into 14 BC. Like, it was ridiculous.
2: I got a question for you, just because we talked about this a little bit on last week's show. There's only like 25 theaters in the country that can show The Odyssey the way it was meant to be seen. Did you see it at one
0: IMAX?
2: Of these theaters? Not just IMAX, it's like a higher version of IMAX.
1: I saw it in 75 millimeter, but I didn't see it in IMAX 75 millimeter. I went to Atlanta.
2: Oh, so close.
1: See it in 75.
2: Okay.
1: But it was fantastic. I thought that the entire concept of this character arc of Odysseus, I just thought that the entire idea was so interesting. And I think that when you watch it, there's one particular part where they're like going through like the ocean, and they're going through like where like the sirens are singing and like making their music and stuff. It was really interesting what he says about like the sirens and like what they're trying to portray in that aspect, because it's like one of the people on the ship, as they're like going through, he like stops rowing the boat and just jumps into the ocean and just starts swimming towards them, because like, apparently in the context of the story, like the sirens are supposed to be like not necessarily like these evil beings, but almost like everything that like you want you can't have, kind of an aspect of like they tell you everything that you've ever wanted you've already had at one point, but you lost. And it's just like this beautiful story of like honor, and like this beautiful story of like how people will do whatever it takes to get back to where they were, or get in a place where they feel comfortable.
2: Does it make you want to read the book?
1: It really does. It really does. And then, like, you do some more research on, like, Christopher Nolan making it, and you find out that, like, a lot of this, like you guys were just talking about with, like, CGI, the entire movie is, like, all practical effects and just, like, VFX. Like, it's none of it is CGI at all. And when you watch this movie, you find that incredibly hard to believe.
2: Well, okay, fair, but Christopher Nolan is also a director of a certain caliber that's allowed to work with, like, a $250 million budget. Right.
1: Right.
2: Like he goes like, I'm doing this all practical on 70 millimeter IMAX and that's the end of it. And Hollywood goes, yes, sir, whatever you want, sir, however you want to do it, sir.
1: Right. Yeah. It really blew my mind. Like I really felt like Christopher Nolan had really outdone himself with this movie. And I've seen a lot of previous Christopher Nolan directed movies, but I mean, I don't know. I really felt like he's really outdone himself with The Odyssey.
2: Yeah.
0: Wow.
3: Big controversy about the movie that the actress that is now an actor is in it doing something?
2: Yes and
1: yeah,
2: no.
1: I heard about that.
2: So Elliot Page is in the movie, and there was some controversy early on that they played a certain part in the movie that everyone was
0: Achilles.
2: All up in arms about. Okay, Achilles. And then it turns out that's not who he plays at all.
0: Yep.
2: Okay.
0: It ended up being a character that Nolan chose from, I think it was the Iliad. It wasn't even in the Odyssey, but it's all the same, like, universe. So they put this character in the Odyssey because it's a character, I can't remember the name, it's like Sinon or something. And let's say it's called Sinon. Well, Sinon is, like, used as, like, bait and dies in, like, 5 minutes is what I heard. So the people that are mad... Oh, wait, sorry, maybe that's...
2: Spoiler alert.
0: Spoiler, sorry.
2: No, the it's book not a major is old. Character also. It's like the oldest book in the world. You can't spoil the book.
0: Yeah.
1: Right. Yeah.
0: But so basically that was like blown out of proportion. Some people are still mad that Helen of Troy was played by Lupita Nyong'o, I think it is. She's black. And the thing is, she's actually really beautiful in other movies I've seen. I can't remember what movies I've seen her in. Maybe she was in Us, but She wasn't even, like, done up to look good or anything. It's like they purposely were like, we're not going to do a beautiful Helen of Troy. And I could see that being, like, kind of an annoying or distracting thing in the
2: black
0: movie.
2: Black chick can't be beautiful?
0: Be honest. No, no. She is beautiful in other things. They didn't even
2: make... No, I know.
0: Make...
2: Like, the racists will claim.
0: Yeah. Oh, yeah. That's the thing.
1: That's exactly what happened. Like, I remember I was talking to one of my friends about The Odyssey and... He never even like saw the movie, but he immediately had this complex like opinion of Lupita, and it very much was giving like there's a black lady in my movie and I'm mad about it. And I was like okay, like what do you want? You know what I mean? Like
2: a white chick, obviously. Sydney Sweeney as Helen of Troy.
0: I hate
3: she doesn't
0: the movie.
3: Seem Greek to me.
0: Yeah, but they see, like, yeah, that would probably irritate me if I was Greek, but at the same time, there's this one man named Homer on Twitter, and he is Greek, and he is, like, really upset and saying this is, like, a huge affront to the Greeks, and it's like, if it is that serious to you, then raise the funds and make your own movie.
2: That's what Elon's doing.
0: Oh, really?
2: Like, that's the AI. He's going to redo the Odyssey.
0: With AI?
2: With AI. And or at least he's saying he's going to.
0: Oh wow!
2: Right, to keep it more faithful to the book and the story and whatever.
0: I hate the movie Transcendence. He's apparently the director, but then again, I'm not saying it was badly directed. I hated the point that was like, oh, AI is wonderful, and I hate it.
3: There was a CGI version of Beowulf with the I forgot the actor's name, but this very important actor, the one that did Hannibal Lecter.
0: Is it also his?
3: No,
0: I was looking up what Christopher Nolan directed.
3: No, it's not Christopher Nolan.
0: Oh.
3: It's a movie in the past that has become very dated very quickly, even with the best actor in the world in it. And, you know, it's just kind of been forgotten.
2: Yeah.
1: Yeah. And you guys were talking about earlier Elon Musk, like how his baby mama is Grimes. I actually really liked. I like a lot of Grimes.
2: One of his baby mamas.
0: I'm gonna tell you a secret.
1: Yeah,
0: I like some of Grimes' music when my friend Nolan has played it for me and like forced me to listen to it. But I would never.
2: And didn't
0: admit
2: tell her it
0: that.
2: Was Grimes.
0: No, he did.
1: I wouldn't go out in public and say that.
0: I don't like her.
1: But,
0: and I'm like, yeah, since I'm really... a pop music fan, it's like the personality matters to me. I was trying to explain this to Ian.
1: The last time that I called, I think it was like a week ago, I was telling you about that artist, Julia Jacklin. Did you ever get around to listening to her?
0: No. In fact, I'll search it on my phone because I searched it on the computer, but somebody must have X'd it off.
2: Anthony Hopkins, Mark.
3: Thanks. Yeah. That was him.
0: Okay. Yeah. I thought...
2: Who's in a lot of good movies, but sometimes, like, you know, not all of them are always in good
3: movies.
2: You can't
3: save everything.
2: Yeah.
0: I searched her on my Apple Music, so that way I can definitely remember to do it later.
2: And I can't remember. It might have been Al Pacino, so don't quote me on this, but he was in an interview several years ago, and they asked him, like, why are you making so many stinkers of movies at this stage in your career?
0: Who?
2: I think it was Al Pacino. I don't know. But someone, some big name like Al Pacino, who's making a bunch of stinkers, you know, he said, well, if I attach my name to the movie... And it draws a light to these smaller directors and actors, right? Then I'm kind of doing a good thing right now. You know, they're not going to be able to make the big Hollywood movie that's like worthy of my name, right? But it might get them the attention they need to do something more with their career.
0: Hmm.
2: And I'm like, oh, that's an interesting way to do it.
1: And to add on to that, you know, this one movie that is very critically acclaimed, like people love it, but I cannot stand this movie. It's A Clockwork Orange. I really don't like that movie at all.
2: Oh,
1: and
2: I'm a fan.
1: And I think as Kubrick? Well that...
2: Yeah.
1: Yeah,
2: a little bit of the old ultraviolence.
0: That's like there's maybe like two more Kubrick movies Ian and I hadn't watched yet, and I haven't watched that one yet.
1: Yeah. And I would even argue that if Stanley Kubrick wasn't the person who... directed and made that movie, and the I can't remember who the main guy is, but the main actor, I would even argue that if he didn't direct that movie and the main actor wasn't in that movie, that nobody would care about that movie, like, at all. I truly think that.
2: I watched that movie because it was a Stanley Kubrick movie.
0: Patrick McGee.
2: But I definitely enjoyed the movie.
0: Maybe
2: I've seen it multiple
0: Malcolm
2: times.
0: McDowell.
1: Yeah, that's his name, yeah. I didn't really like that movie, but that's okay that you did. You know, I'm not going to.
3: But it's been a very long time since I've seen it, and I probably liked it because I was told that it was excellent.
0: Lots of people...
1: Yeah.
0: Thank you for the call, Jacob. I think that lots of people like movies that are creepy, and MKUltra is creepy, so many movies are based on it, and I think that's one of them. Thanks for the call, and more Free Talk Live coming up, so more callers are welcome to call in. 603-283-6160 is the phone number. 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
7: From Feature Story News in Brussels, I'm William Denslow. Spain's Prime Minister Pedro Sanchez has visited the enclave of Ceuta after tens of thousands of migrants crossed the border from Morocco in the space of 24 hours, with at least 18 people killed. Sanchez condemned the mass crossing as an attack on Spain's territorial integrity, but stopped short of blaming Morocco, which has long claimed sovereignty over both Ceuta and Melilla. France has announced it's reinforcing controls along its border with Spain, while Italy has called for Spain to be suspended from Europe's open borders Schengen zone. Ross Cullen reports from Bordeaux.
8: Juan Jesus Vivas, who is the president of the Spanish semi-enclave, said on Friday that the situation that Ceuta is going through is absolutely unsustainable after 60,000 migrants crossed the border with Morocco into the Spanish city located on the North African coast. The Spanish Prime Minister Pedro Sanchez condemned the breach of the border during a visit to Ceuta, saying that the arrival of thousands of migrants was an attack on Spain's territorial integrity. But he stopped short from blaming Morocco, which has long claimed sovereignty over Ceuta and Melilla, another Spanish semi-enclave on Morocco's Mediterranean coast.
7: Several Palestinians were wounded in an Israeli airstrike in Gaza Friday, just hours after US President Donald Trump announced a deal for the complete disarmament of Hamas, a deal the Israeli government says it can't accept. The agreement signed in Egypt would require Israel to pull back from territory it seized in Gaza, beyond the positions it held when the ceasefire took effect. But Israeli Prime Minister Benjamin Netanyahu's defense minister has repeatedly said Israel will remain in Gaza permanently. From Tel Aviv, Blake Sifton reports.
9: The Israeli military has recently been carrying out strikes several times per week in Gaza, aimed at targeting members of Hamas they say were involved in the October 7th attacks. We should remember that at least 1,168 Palestinians have been killed in Israeli strikes in Gaza since the ceasefire came into effect. And just a little while ago, there were reports of further airstrikes in Gaza. So the ball really now is in Israel's court about whether or not to accept this proposal. Prime Minister Netanyahu is under extraordinary pressure not to withdraw from Gaza.
7: Costa Rica's Rebecca Grinspan's emerged as the frontrunner in the first informal straw poll to choose the next United Nations Secretary General, winning 10 votes of encouragement from the 15 members of the Security Council. Seven candidates, four women, three men, are vying to succeed Antonio Guterres, whose second five-year term expires at the end of December. The Security Council did not officially release the results, and paper ballots were destroyed after counting. And the Asian Football Confederation has joined counterparts in the Americas and Europe to oppose a move to sell off minority stakes in FIFA. Football's governing bodies propose creating a subsidiary through third parties that could have a role in organising major tournaments, including the World Cup. From bureaus worldwide, this is FSN.
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0: 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I don't know why I ran those in together. 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And Starchild is one of the people that purposely broke the would-be dress code at the LP convention. And I was happy he did. I would have broke it with them if they had actually passed that. But everybody was like, did you see what Starchild was wearing? And I was like, honestly, I don't care because Starchild isn't pretending to be a woman. And Starchild is not breaking any, like, rule because they didn't set the rule. So you guys should just, like, get over it. But so I just, like, refused to be all mad about that. It's like he was wearing, like, booty shorts and dressing like a fairy.
1: Well, kick him out.
2: It's also worth pointing out that Starchild has done that at every single libertarian convention for the last 20 years.
0: Yeah.
2: I mean, this isn't Starchild acting out. This is Starchild acting like Starchild.
0: Oh, okay.
2: And I did an interview with Starchild at the Libertarian National Convention because, to me, Starchild's part of the Libertarian Party.
0: Yeah.
2: And, yeah, you know, I mean,
1: are they, though? Are they? Deuce
2: I don't know what
1: member?
2: Starchild uses for pronouns, so I just say him.
1: Okay,
2: he,
1: well,
2: him.
1: That's why I said they, because yeah. I don't know.
2: You can do what you want.
1: Okay.
2: I don't particularly like the going with plural thing. Okay. I'd rather just, you know, I'd rather fake it till I make it.
1: Well,
2: I
1: you can do
2: I
1: what you want. Plural. Not really the point I was driving at.
0: You guys just can both do what I want. I'm just kidding. Oh, with you on the show tonight, you've got me, Bonnie.
3: Kahuna.
1: Richie Rich.
2: And Mark Edge, remotely.
0: So, did you have more to say about Starchild?
2: Nope, that's it.
0: Oh, okay. Where can someone watch your interview of him?
2: I suspect it's up at markedge.org, but I would have to go check. I don't know. Once I do them, that's about it.
1: Mark has a webmaster handling this for him.
0: He's got
1: I don't run my own website.
3: Delegated.
0: Mark has staff. Oh, yeah.
1: Mark is the Christopher Nolan of website.
0: We were talking about the Odyssey in the last segment, and I felt like we didn't get to say everything we wanted to say about it. Maybe not, but I just wanted to say it's like kind of a coincidence because I started reading the Aeneid, which is after, and I'm probably saying it wrong. Aeneid. And that is really interesting. And it's like every single time I read a little bit of it, which I only do like 10 minutes at a time, it's always like, wow, that's just like, it's like beautiful. It's so nice. So it's made me want to go reread the Odyssey, which I only read like part of in high school for like the class. I just didn't care about it at all back then. I feel like, I don't know. It's like you get older and then you start to be like, oh, I see why this is like wonderful, like really good. And it's a different author and everything, but, it's like continuation of the story. So I'm excited to see the Odyssey when it's, when I'm not giving money to those people in Hollywood. Nothing. No one else had anything else to say about the Odyssey.
1: I mean, like the only thing that I want to point out is the criticism, especially for the Elon Musk thing, where, you know, people are upset that Christopher Nolan's Odyssey isn't faithful to the story or to the book or whatever. It's like no adaptation in Hollywood is faithful to the original story or the book.
0: Yeah,
1: even
0: but that
1: based
0: is
1: on
0: why
1: based on a true story,
0: but
1: right,
0: they don't
1: is
0: just
1: embellished.
0: Call it the Odyssey. That's kind of the only thing I would say about that. Is like I usually would say, yeah, I completely agree with you, Richie Rich. But like when they did that before, they called it just Troy, for example. Like we're gonna
1: maybe
0: change it
1: for
0: up
1: the
0: things.
1: Odyssey, but think of any other movie that's based on a book.
0: Yeah, that's true.
1: Right. Like every you Stephen King myself. Movie that's based on a book isn't faithful. It is not faithful to the book.
0: Pedophilia.
1: That's part of it. That's one of the big reasons.
0: Yeah.
1: Right? But like, you know, any Hollywood movie that's produced isn't faithful to the book, even if the book is like a true story.
0: Hmm.
1: Right? They go like, well, that part didn't really fit into the movie. Right? There was a wrestling movie. Iron Claw was like a wrestling movie about, you know, a wrestling family in Texas, like the Von Erichs. And, you know, they had like five kids die. And in the movie, they had four kids die. And the backstory was like, the director went like, we combined two of the brothers because we did not think the audience could handle another death of another brother. So we just smushed two people. And it's like, you know, this is the story of the Von Erich family. Like, you know, based on a true story.
0: Wow.
1: Completely embellished for Hollywood.
0: Wow.
1: It's never faithful. Drop that pretense and that expectations at all times. If you enjoyed the book, don't watch the movie. If you haven't read the book, watch the movie.
0: I would also say, as a like a person who enjoys like beautiful women,
1: sure.
0: It will irritate me when I am like, oh, I'm gonna be hearing like, and she was the most beautiful person in the world, and she was the most, and she's just not. And if you guys didn't hear last segment, we already covered. It's not because I'm like, she should never be black. She could be black, but they didn't make her look beautiful at all. I've seen stills, and I'm like, oh my god, they like purposely
1: made her
0: ugly.
1: There's plenty of movies with beautiful women in it. Watch those.
0: Yeah, but like when it's supposed to be a character that you're supposed to believe everyone thinks is the most beautiful in the world, like that is going to be distracting.
2: Yeah. Okay. It does seem like something that would be relatively easy to pull off in Hollywood.
0: Right. They could have swapped Zendaya and Lupita.
3: Yeah, I mean, they had to go out of their way to not make her beautiful. Right.
0: Right. It's like a statement that's annoying.
3: And I hear you saying Richie Rich, but I think there are, I'll say, shades of gray.
1: 50 of them.
3: Yeah, 50.
1: Faithful to the book.
3: Yeah, so you
1: 100%.
3: You can be like pretty faithful or sort of faithful or not faithful at all. And so I think that's what we're talking about here. You know, they could have made her beautiful, even if, you know, there's in my opinion, there's no reason to not make her beautiful.
1: Okay,
3: but it was their choice on purpose.
0: And I'm not angry enough as like that guy we covered in the last segment named Homer. I don't know his last name, but he's like really angry about it on Twitter. I would just say to that person, like, make your own Odyssey, like crowdfund. I bet he could get enough money to like make one. It might not be as big of a budget as Christopher Nolan's.
1: No, it's going to be heavily used of AI if he gets a crowdfunded budget to do it.
0: Well, we do have a caller on the line, so let's see what Turd Ferguson in Pennsylvania has on his mind. You're on Free Talk Live.
4: Well, I have no interest in seeing that garbage movie. I'm sure it's not going to be anywhere near as good as The Dark Knight or Inception or a bunch of other Nolan films that were probably significantly more amazing than that.
0: I never saw either of those, and I've never seen...
4: You've never seen The Dark Knight?
0: No, nope. Haven't you learned
1: Bonnie doesn't watch movies?
0: That's the one that people always say, like, if you watch anything, like, watch The Dark Knight. And I think I probably would. People have told me it's good, but
1: do you like Batman? No,
4: it's probably, I would say it's among my top 10 favorite movies of all time.
0: I never saw.
4: Actually, the whole trilogy is probably up in that top 10 too.
0: What was the one that they shot? The pink haired guy shot up the movie theater when it came out.
1: Oh, okay.
4: Yeah, I think that was The Dark Knight.
0: The Dark Knight.
4: Oh, no, you know what?
1: The Colorado shooting.
0: Okay, then I saw that one, The Dark Knight Rises. Yeah, because it was in 2008. Yeah. This says The Dark Knight is 2008. I've never seen Interstellar. That's another Nolan. Never seen Oppenheimer. Never saw Inception.
1: All great movies.
4: Oppenheimer was pretty good. Yeah, but Inception was probably is another one of my favorite movies. Also, I can't think of Nolan, if Nolan did The Prestige or not. Maybe that...
0: Yep, yeah, that's right here, The Prestige.
1: Also a great movie.
4: Yeah.
0: Never saw that.
4: That was a great... I love that movie.
0: Dark Knight Rises is also him, so yeah, saw that one. Another one, it says it's Dunkirk. I've always heard of that, but never seen it. And then Memento.
1: Memento is also a great movie. Bonnie, you suck.
0: Yeah.
1: Watch good movies, Bonnie.
0: The only one I saw was The Dark Knight Rises, Transcendence, which I hated, like really hated. Is Man of Steel... No. I saw Batman versus
1: Superman.
0: I almost said Barnacle Boy. Not joking.
4: That was Zack Snyder.
0: Oh, okay.
4: Yeah, but, yeah.
0: Good memory.
4: I will say that Ben Affleck was, like, the greatest Batman that never was. They should have given him his own movie. He was awesome in Batman versus Superman. So was Henry Cavill. In fact, those two guys made a really crappy movie, a really great movie, just because they were so good in it. And there's this one scene close to the end where Batman is going to rescue Superman's mom, and they've got like her hostage in this warehouse, and then Batman he blows up the floor and like storms in and starts like kicking everybody's ass. It's an awesome scene. It's probably the best scene in the movie.
0: Wow, it says that he did a, it looks like a documentary or something called Stanley Kubrick in Focus. We were just talking about Stanley Kubrick, too. Seems like he really does like good stories, you know, like he's all into these superhero things, which even though it's not my thing, I can admit that it's like great stories for the most part. He did a documentary, Heath Ledger, A Tragic Tale. Yep.
4: Oh, yeah, Heath Ledger, he was also amazing. Yeah, what an amazing individual he was.
0: I know
4: God
0: you liked Brokeback Mountain. I know you love that.
4: Well, I like The Dark Knight. And, yeah, his performance as the Joker is just incredible.
1: What about A Knight's Tale?
2: I saw that one. Excellent.
4: Well, and put that aside, how about 10 Things I Hate About You? Julia Stiles, I was in love with her when I was a kid. That was a movie that made me fall in love with her.
0: Is A Knight's Tale like kind of a comedy? Yeah, I think I saw it, but it was high school so long ago. Like, they voted to see it, and my class was obsessed with movies like that. But, like, they were always voting to make us watch Monty Python over and over again. It almost made me hate it. Like, when I got older, people showed me, like, other Monty Python stuff. I was like, okay, it's, like, objectively great, but I don't ever want to see the one about the cup ever again.
1: The Holy Grail?
0: Yeah. Never again.
1: Probably the most tragically disappointing ending in movie history.
0: Honestly,
2: they just had to wrap things up.
1: I get it.
2: Yes, it is.
1: We ran out of money in the budget. Mm-hmm. We have to like end the movie, and this is the best we could come up with. Blazing Saddles,
4: well,
1: too. Great movie right up until the end.
4: I don't know why they would have picked that one woman to play Helen of Troy.
0: The one for this movie? Lupita Nyong'o?
4: Yeah, she is not attractive in any way, shape, or form.
0: No,
4: In my opinion, she is.
0: But she is not attractive in the movie, and it's like they go out of their way to make her not attractive. And I agree, they should have swapped. The older person should have played Athena, who's like the goddess of wisdom, and it doesn't really... Like, somebody else put on Twitter, so it's not really my unique idea, but somebody said, I don't like Zendaya as Athena, not because she's black, but because she's like looks like a teenager and isn't playing a wise goddess to me. And even just pictures, you know,
4: Zendaya?
0: I've only seen pictures. Right.
4: Zendaya's badass. She would have done way better, and she's far more attractive than that other woman.
0: I have way more respect for Zendaya now that I've watched... You guys are going to hate this. Instead of watching the show Euphoria, I heard so many interesting things about the last season that I watched this guy who does basically a review and shows clips here and there on YouTube, and he just tells you everything that happened in the episode while, like, showing clips. And I was like, wow, like, honestly, it might actually almost have been worth it to actually watch that, because, like, Zendaya's acting is really incredible, and the story was actually pretty interesting, at least in season 3. That's the only one I watched that on.
4: The story's interesting in all 3 seasons, but yeah, definitely in season 3. And season 3 was kind of more like Breaking Bad meets Quentin Tarantino's Kill Bill.
0: Oh, I could see that. Yeah, I could so see
4: that. That's exactly what season 3 was, in my opinion. And I'm sure other people's opinions track with that who've seen it. But Zendaya is just a totally amazing individual. Rest in peace, Rue Bennett. She was an amazing character. Lots of dynamic.
0: It's been time. It's been enough time. Yeah. I said spoilers, and I said, no, it's been enough time. I'm just kidding. But kind of spoilers, I guess. Maybe we should like throw that out there when we talk about shows. I don't know if people get like really serious.
1: You've had your chance.
2: So I think that if you just come in, you know, just straight up and say, Star Wars, it turns out Darth Vader's Luke's dad, right? Like a bang. And you do it, you know, on a relatively new movie, and you just hit him hard and fast. But if you're chatting about the Odyssey and people have some expectation that you're going to, you know, protect the ending for them or whatever, you know, that doesn't seem fair to me. Trigger warning. Like, I don't know.
1: It's the oldest story around. There's no spoiler alerts needed. If you haven't read it and you don't know, you've had your chance.
4: There's no spoiler alerts needed, especially not for a garbage movie like The Odyssey. I'm still
1: certified fresh.
4: I'm still in awe. I'm in awe that anybody even saw it. I
0: thought you didn't see it Did you say you did not see it, Turd?
4: I did not, and I will not, because it's a garbage movie.
0: What about just for Zendaya? And Anne Hathaway.
4: He's
1: calling it a garbage movie, having not seen it at all.
4: I do like Anne Hathaway. Anne Hathaway's boobs are getting a lot bigger than
0: well, she's pregnant, like right now.
4: That's a topic of conversation on the internet. But I always loved Anne Hathaway, though. And she was great as Catwoman Selina Kyle in The Dark Knight Rises, too. But she's good in everything that she's in.
0: One of the two movies I went to go see this year was The Devil Wears Prada 2. It was so good. I loved
4: it. Of course.
0: It.
4: That's so you.
0: It was really good. Sure, I thought it was going to suck.
4: I heard she was... Well, I don't know. I heard it was really good.
1: Of all the movies to give Hollywood your money over, Devil Wears Prada 2.
0: They had Lady Gaga, a brand new Lady Gaga song.
1: I won't go see The Odyssey because I don't want to give Hollywood my money.
0: True.
1: But Devil Wears Prada 2, matinee, opening night.
0: I mean, I love Mirren. Wait, what's her name? Helen Mirren. My bad. And I love the movie Devil Wears Prada 1, and there was two new Lady Gaga songs in it. The first one sucked, and I was like, oh no, this is going to be awful. But the second one was like so worth it. Like, worth the first one sucking.
1: Worth the price of admission.
0: True.
1: A song could have just popped in on Spotify.
0: But it's better to see in the movie. It's like so worth it. I won't even give anything away about that. It's so worth it, though.
2: If we're going to plug movies, I'm going to go ahead and say Young Washington was worth seeing.
0: Okay, what is that about, like, Washington, George Washington as a young person?
2: Yes.
0: Kind of like Young Sheldon.
4: I heard it was terrible.
0: It seems
2: like
0: you're
2: did they mean when they said terrible? There wasn't a black man playing George Washington, if that might concern you.
0: That would be pretty crazy. What? We would have heard about that.
4: Wait, what?
2: I said there is not a black man playing George Washington, if that concerns you.
4: Mark, why would I care about the race of the actor?
0: The person that called in last week to say he wants black people out of his town. Like 2 weeks ago.
4: Hold on a second. Now, let me clarify my position here. I genuinely believe that judging people based on the color of their skin is legitimately evil. Okay, let me just say that first.
1: But I'm going to do it anyway.
4: I still like to make decisions in my life and form my opinions based on objective truths like data and facts. And it is a fact that black people are significantly more likely to vote Democrat. And by the way,
0: but you want women in
2: changing.
0: Your
2: women.
0: I was gonna say, but you want women in your town.
4: Yeah, right. I do want women in my town, and that's a trade off that you have to make. Yes, I want to live around a bunch of attractive young women.
3: Take
4: now,
3: one
4: the
3: for the team.
4: A lot of the attractive young women in Shrewsbury happen to be more conservative or libertarian minded.
0: What would you do if women got outlawed in Shrewsbury, but you could just leave the city gates in order to go get women? You just couldn't bring them back. Would that be an okay trade-off?
4: What would the trade-off be for that? Like we
0: that
4: had
0: you'd
4: no
0: then
1: you can't
0: get
1: show them your wonderful shower. You can only show them the backseat of your car.
0: And you would then get fewer Democrat voters, and maybe it'd be like a, I don't know,
4: well, I mean,
0: there
4: are already,
0: paradise there.
4: Well, right now, there already are hardly any. I worry about the future of Shrewsbury. I don't want a bunch of
1: Brokeback
4: people
1: Shrewsbury
4: who vote Democrat coming in here and voting to raise my property taxes. You know what I mean? I think that's wrong. I don't, and by the way, I already pay higher property taxes than probably most of Pennsylvania. I live in Shrewsbury. I know when you live in a place that a lot of people want to live in, your property taxes are naturally going to be higher, right? But I do think that there should be a ceiling, and I do think that in a conservative-leaning town, we should be lowering the property taxes, not raising them, and that's why I don't.
2: I have excellent news. The Free State Project, in New Hampshire, we have recently offered a tax cap to towns. Now, I don't think they necessarily have to enact it, but the voters get to vote on a tax cap for their towns.
0: Did Ayotte not veto that?
2: I don't know.
0: She's just like such a horrible, horrible governor, vetoing all the good things.
4: Well, to clarify, a lot of the city tax itself in Shrewsbury Borough and Shrewsbury Township is actually very low, but the school budget is what kills us.
3: That's true. Generally speaking, across the country, it's typically in the neighborhood of 70% of the budget would be tied to the school.
4: Yeah,
1: that's
4: ridiculous. There are a lot of like you know, young and middle-aged families here. So a lot of them, like, want their kids to be educated. I just don't, like, I don't like it. Like, and I'm never going to use it. I'm never going to have kids.
3: Well,
4: so,
1: But you don't want, you do want those teenage girls around you.
4: Well, yeah, of course. But luckily I did actually get, recently, I was able to, I got the homestead deduction recently, but there was another one that I got that actually, and I can't even remember what it was called, but it actually significantly lowered my responsibility for the school taxes, which I'm glad, but, the closer I get to zero, the better, in my opinion.
0: Well, Mark, she actually signed it.
4: By the way,
0: sorry, I thought you're done. Sorry.
4: Yeah, before I forget, I want to say this too. Elliot Page, that's what a stupid name, Elliot Page. Ellen Page was one of the sexiest young Canadian actresses ever. If you type into Google, type in Ellen Page, never forget what they took from us. There's a great meme that circulates the internet. It's of sexy young Ellen Page in like short shorts and rollerblades. And it's like, and it, on the meme,
0: that's not an attractive woman. I'm sorry. Head as square as can be, like literal blockhead. Honestly, kind of looks better as a man, except for the fact that it's like such a short like person. Literally, I never thought. When I was a little kid and Juno came out,
1: there's no short men that are actually real men.
0: No, it's not that. It's just that Ellen Page was short for a woman. Like, it's like a 5 foot tall. I'm not trying to say that they can't exist, but no one's going to be like, that's my ideal, I don't think.
1: Okay.
4: Right. Exactly. But
0: Ellen Page was not ideal. No one ever thought that. When I was a kid, I was like, why did they put such an ugly chick for Juno? And no one ever disagreed with that. No one was ever like, no, she's so hot.
4: Bonnie, I think a lot of the men that are sitting around you and Mark Edge would agree with me on this one, that Ellen Page is very attractive. And
0: ask them. They're here.
4: Juno, specifically, Jason Bateman wanted to bang this underage girl in the movie, which is part of the plot of Juno. Literally part of
0: the plot. Honestly, I don't remember that. And I know I've seen that one, but yeah. I don't remember that. And Sabrina Carpenter made a great song based on it. No, I don't remember really anything about the movie Juno except somebody gets pregnant. Like, Juno gets pregnant. That's it.
4: Yeah, well, part of the movie is that, Juno gets pregnant and she's going to give away her baby to that to Jennifer Garner and Jason Bateman, who is, you know, husband and wife that can't have kids. And as she gets to know them, Jason Bateman wants to bang Juno, who
0: that's
4: is
0: gross.
4: 17, and he's like in his late 30s or something.
0: Okay, they wrote in that she's getting pregnant and that people want to bang her. That doesn't mean that's not proof that I have to think she was attractive. I honestly,
4: what I'm saying is, Jason Bateman would not want to bang an ugly 17-year-old if he's going to...
0: Unless he's doing a movie that he's acting.
1: Unless it's written into the script.
0: Oh, my God.
4: Well,
0: ridiculous.
4: It's got to be realistic.
0: Honestly, no, it doesn't. Like we figured out, they're writing into movies now, like, she was the most beautiful person in the known world about women that they then go to, like,
1: it's
0: make
1: also,
0: ugly.
1: It's also a running gag in Will Ferrell movies where his wife is, like, way hotter and out of his league. And that's, like, just part of the trope.
0: Yeah, lots of movies like that. Seems like... Thank you for the call, Turd Ferguson. Oh, by the way, he must have pretty keen senses for how many women around him, because I was like, it's probably like everywhere else, like a slight majority of women. Nope, it's 100 women to every 105 men in Shrewsbury, Pennsylvania. He has keen senses on one thing. Well, and usually it's the other way around, like a slightly more female to male ratio in like everywhere. 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
2: From Feature Story News in Washington, I'm James Goodison. U.S. President Donald Trump says Israel is very happy with the Hamas disarmament deal brokered by his Board of Peace, but a senior Israeli official has told reporters and local media that Israel doesn't accept the proposal and will not carry out any withdrawals from Gaza. Israeli Prime Minister Benjamin Netanyahu has yet to comment publicly on the agreement, which was announced on Thursday night and would require Hamas to surrender its weapons in phases while Israeli forces pull back from the territory. The deal stipulates that a detailed disarmament roadmap must be finalized within 14 days. Blake Sifton reports from Tel Aviv.
3: He said, in response to various reports about political progress in Gaza, Israel has reiterated that there will be no IDF withdrawal from the current yellow line without genuine disarmament of Hamas. Now, that suggests that for the Israeli government, any kind of withdrawal, including to the original lines of October, will be predicated on serious and significant disarmament from Hamas. Now, another implication of this plan for the Israeli military will be on their ability to strike in Gaza. A Board of Peace member speaking to the media said that those strikes would need to be limited to immediate threats.
2: Spain's Prime Minister Pedro Sanchez has visited the enclave of Ceuta after tens of thousands of migrants crossed the border from Morocco in the space of 24 hours, with at least 18 people killed. Sanchez confirmed the mass crossing as an attack on Spain's territorial integrity, but stopped short of blaming Morocco, which has long claimed sovereignty over both Ceuta and Melilla. France has announced it's reinforcing control along its border with Spain, while Italy has called for Spain to be suspended from Europe's open borders Schengen zone. Ross Cullen reports from Bordeaux.
4: Juan Jesus Vivas, who is the president of the Spanish semi-enclave, said on Friday that the situation that Ceuta is going through is absolutely unsustainable after 60,000 migrants crossed the border with Morocco into the Spanish city located on the North African coast. The Spanish Prime Minister Pedro Sanchez condemned the breach of the border during a visit to Ceuta, saying that the arrival of thousands of migrants was an attack on Spain's territorial integrity. But he stopped short from blaming Morocco, which has long claimed sovereignty over Ceuta and Melilla, another Spanish semi-enclave on Morocco's Mediterranean coast.
2: And U.S. markets are swinging on Friday as the 10-year Treasury yield climbs to 4.73%, its highest in over a year. And a massive global chip rally triggered by big tech earnings sends South Korea's KOSPI index up 18%. On Wall Street, Amazon and Apple have delivered starkly contrasting results. Amazon stock has jumped roughly 15% on blowout cloud earnings, while Apple shares have dropped around 10% after the iPhone maker issued disappointing guidance, blaming supply constraints on chips and memory. The Apple earnings call was the last for outgoing chief executive Tim Cook before John Ternus takes over in September.
5: With FSN Spotlight, I'm Simon Marks, hearing one more time today from Nate Swanson, the fired US government official who was part of the US negotiating team dealing with Iran before President Trump showed him the door after Mr. Swanson wrote an article predicting the Iranian regime would not capitulate to US force and would instead exploit its control over the Strait of Hormuz. Where does he think the conflict is going now?
6: I've heard from really a number of people say, well, we just need to then double down on the military option. The only thing that would actually lead to a regime change or a significant change in Iran's approach is basically, you know, a massive ground campaign. I mean, I think that would be a disaster, and I would advocate against that. But if you're being honest with yourself, I don't see how these half campaigns where, you know, we do these aerial campaigns, we think it'll change Iran's calculus. It hasn't. And I think ultimately time is kind of on their side. It's basically a race to see who is willing to endure more for a longer period. And I just, you know, from an American perspective, don't see how we think it's in our interest to, you know, sacrifice American lives, sacrifice our economy for real, no clear strategic upside.
5: He spoke to Foreign Policy magazine. His thoughts there at the end of a week of more tit-for-tat military reprisals and no indication that diplomatic negotiations are getting anywhere. Polling now shows American voters overwhelmingly think the Iran conflict has not